0: some clips that I have will reiterate. The French were helping fight Islamic insurgents from the north, and you had military coups in these nations. The military coups, after the French had been pretty successful in fighting these insurgencies, the military coups said, "You're being neo-colonialist, please leave." And the French said, "Okay, we'll leave." So they left. And now you have things like what is happening in Mali, which we can just skip ahead of the history of this and not play those clips. But essentially, these military coups happened, and they asked Russia for help. And the Wagner group came in, had some success against these insurgencies from the north, and recently that page has turned as well. This clip is the JNMI, which is the primary Al-Qaeda affiliate in Mali. This is JNMI victory. And this is what has happened with the Russian presence that was helping with the insurgencies.
1: And last year, the main Islamist group in Mali, the JNIM, imposed a fuel blockade on Bamako and other population centers in the south by setting up checkpoints on the surrounding roads. This has been devastatingly effective. As a landlocked country, Mali is entirely dependent on its coastal West African neighbors for imports of key commodities like fuel. Things escalated dramatically over the weekend, when Tuareg rebels and jihadist groups once again joined forces to carry out a series of coordinated attacks against government positions. Broadly speaking, what seems to have happened is that JNIM carried out a number of terror attacks across the country, including a car bomb which killed Defence Minister Sadio Camara, while the main Tuareg separatist group in Mali, the Azawad Liberation Front, or FLA, led a more substantial offensive on Kidal, with some support from JNIM. Kidal fell almost immediately, and on Sunday, having been surrounded, Russian troops negotiated a withdrawal. Tuareg rebels will presumably now advance towards the city of Gao and then Timbuktu, which would give them control over most of what they call Azawad, which is basically the territory north of the Niger River. Interestingly, however, in Kidal, the withdrawal agreement does not seem to have included Malian troops, who will now be left to the mercy of the jihadists and separatists. Yikes. This would be consistent with a statement put out by JNIM on Saturday, which basically said that the rebels wouldn't attack Russian troops if they didn't get involved. This is clearly an attempt to drive a wedge between Mali and Russia, which is supposed to be Mali's main security partner. And judging by what happened in Kidal, it seems to have worked.
2: Well, you know, I'm sure they'll respect the Geneva Convention for the Mali troops, you know.
0: Yeah, my first thought was they just got some new recruits and some target practice.
2: Yeah. Join us or die.
0: Yeah, that's what it'll be. If it's not just a slaughter.
2: Yeah.
0: So the Russians basically said, "Hey, this is looking sour. We'll just leave if you'll let us." And they did.
2: We're going to go up to Morocco just for some coffee quick. We'll be back a little bit, maybe.
0: Oh, would you look at the time?
2: Sorry, a camel broke down.
0: Yes, I have another clip here. It's called What Next?
1: Interestingly, this mirrors what happened in Syria in December 2024. As they were advancing towards Damascus, the HTS rebel group, led by Syria's now president Ahmed al-Sharaa, put out a statement saying that they would have no problems with Russia, which was supposed to be Assad's main security partner, if they stayed out of it. And that's exactly what happened. If something similar happens in Mali, it would be both immensely embarrassing for Russia, but also terrible news for the Sahel. Unlike al-Sharaa and HTS, who have ended up being surprisingly competent and tolerant, JNIM are brutal transnational jihadists, who would most likely impose a hyper-conservative version of Sharia law and use Mali as a launching pad for further attacks on neighbouring countries. Moreover, the alliance between JNIM and the Azawad Liberation Front is a marriage of convenience, motivated by a mutual opposition to the Malian government, and chances are they'll just end up fighting each other. This is exactly what happened the last time the Tuaregs and jihadists formed an alliance in 2012. Once they'd taken control of much of northern Mali, they immediately turned on each other, triggering a sort of mini-civil war that was resoundingly won by the jihadists.
0: Win-win. He's extrapolating there a little bit that they'll fight amongst themselves and the jihadists will win, but it really doesn't matter. What matters is that the Malian government is not in a good place.
2: I mean, they weren't in a good... The Malian government, correct me if I'm wrong, was the coup, right? It was pretty much the military that replaced the Mali government previously. Is that correct?
0: Yes, it's a military junta.
2: Yeah. So, that's the Malian government, which replaced the previous government, which was, I guess, in support of or worked with the French, and the French have pulled out and said, see ya. We got to focus on our baguettes and nuclear energy.
0: Well, it's an interesting windfall for the French because in the current state of Europe, they are probably benefiting from not having that added expense in Africa. And another kind of obscure point is that the French and the Ottoman Empire, or Turkey, were somewhat natural allies. So France could play a sharp hand here if Turkey really is ascendant in this situation.
2: What was that about Turkey that you added in there?
0: France and Turkey were Turkey being the Ottoman Empire at the time.
2: Sure.
0: France and the Ottoman Empire were sort of natural allies.
2: Gotcha.
0: So France could benefit from having curtailed operations in Africa and focus more on fostering relations with the ascendant power on their continent. If Turkey really is as ascendant as they appear to be at times.
2: Well, they've got the largest army. They are geopolitically, I mean, amazing location as far as geopolitics. You got the Black Sea, the Mediterranean Sea. There's no supply line snaggle for Turkey. Turkey is the supply line now for Europe. So,
0: right.
2: You know, they benefit from that trade period. So, I don't know. I think Turkey is in a really good spot. Erdogan's done an amazing job of balancing power between the East and West, so it's really their game right now. And I think Europe is, they're waking up to that fact, you know, that idea, but they're still putting on a brave face for everybody, which is cute.
0: What is Europe if not cute?
2: That's right. Apparently pestered with sex crimes.
0: Yes.
2: Not funny, but true. Are you done with Africa and the Middle East and everything?
0: Yes, I do want to mention, and it's just because we're in Africa, the thing I wanted to lead with today, and I'm glad that you took the reins and I didn't lead with this, even though I think it's a fascinating story. We are experiencing right now only the second documented chimpanzee war in Africa.
2: Oh, really?
0: Really, yes.
2: I think I've seen a headline about this.
0: And what happens, or what's documented in these chimpanzee wars, is that the, what do you call a group of chimpanzees? It's not a gaggle of chimpanzees. It's not going to be a herd of chimpanzees. Would it be a crowd? I mean, it'd be a crowd of people. I don't know, but this, we'll call it this tribe of chimpanzees. They get to a certain population. A troop?
2: Yep.
0: I like that. Okay. So they get to a certain population and they begin to drift away from one another in social connection. And as they drift away and have less social connections over generations, the elderly leaders that have relationships between the two groups die, and there's no social connection between the two groups, and they will actually start sending out raiding parties that assault chimpanzees from the other group. So it's this very interesting coordinated attack on another group of chimpanzees that's being witnessed only for the second time, documented only for the second time. And I think it's a fascinating thing. It's extremely brutal because they're chimpanzees. There's a concept that limits, it's a concept that there's a limit to how many genuine social connections a person can have. Are you familiar with this?
2: Yeah, it's, there's something about the like strength of a network in computing. It's called Moore's Law, I believe, or something along those lines. Maybe Moore's Law is
0: Moore's Law is that the technology exponentially advances.
2: Yeah, it's not Moore's Law. That's what I was thinking. There's two. Metcalfe's Law is what I'm thinking of, and it's basically the amount of connections is like pretty much the value of a network. But humans don't have an infinite capability of making connections like computers do. So it's like probably taps out about 100 or something.
0: Well, I'm thinking about Dunbar's number. Dunbar's number suggests that humans can maintain about 150 stable social relationships at one time. I think what you witness with the chimpanzees is a function of Dunbar's number. They focus on their immediate relationships, and as the population grows, that inevitably creates factions, and then those factions go to war.
2: Yeah. It does, Ned's joking about it a little bit, but it really does sound like gang violence in inner cities, big cities too. You know, I understand how that could be viewed as problematic from a couple of different angles, but, you know, it seems to track. You know,
0: whether it be gang violence or family blood feuds in Appalachia.
2: Sure. Any number of things. That is interesting.
0: To insert a little bit of saving grace.
2: Appreciate it. I think, I think there's something there to it. Maybe we can learn something from the monkeys.
0: Are you saying there's there?
2: Yes.
0: Well, they're chimpanzees. They're not monkeys.
2: Same thing.
0: Such a speciesist.
2: Yeah. They eat bananas and they hang out in trees, right?
0: I don't think chimpanzees have a thing for bananas. I don't think.
2: Chimpanzee bananas.
0: Are you the resident fact checker tonight?
2: Yeah. Chimp's epic banana feast. Well, that's weird.
0: I bet you he's in a zoo.
2: Probably. Yeah, half of these photos are AI, so I mean, you might be right. I have no idea.
0: Speaking of AI and the chimpanzee story, I tried to watch a report to get a clip just to set this up from First Post, and I could not watch it because they had actual videos, AI videos, terrible AI videos, trying to depict this chimpanzee social structure. It was terrible.
2: Like Planet of the Apes?
0: Yes, but if Planet of the Apes was a G-grade movie that someone was trying to make using Grok.
2: Probably all the computing power of India right in there went into that creation. That is interesting. Unique. I don't like the idea that the chimpanzees are fighting. I want them to get along. But it is kind of interesting, you know, maybe there's like a little chimpanzee Gandhi that will come along. Unite everybody.
0: I think they're going to have to start using clubs before that happens.
2: A banana for a banana makes the whole world have messy bowel movements. Something along those lines. We'll workshop it. But I can see it. A chimpanzee Gandhi. So I mentioned the we talked about the sex crimes in Germany, I think a couple weeks ago going up.
0: Yes.
2: Well, the numbers that are coming out of all of Europe, this is a study is done over all of Europe, are starkly different than Germany, higher than Germany. And the timeline they lay out is interesting, and I think there you can overlay it with some other facts. You know, correlation doesn't equal causation. But I want you to listen to this clip, and then I'll read you something about Europe else, you know, that takes place during this timeline, and you might be able to put two and two together there. So here are sex crimes in Europe.
3: Sexual violence and rape offenses are rising in the EU.
2: Oh, yeah.
3: In 2024, rape. Police recorded more than 256,000 sexual violence offenses in the EU, 38% of which were rape offenses. This is according to the latest Eurostat figures. Compared with 2023, sexual violence offenses increased by 5% and rape by 7%. The figures came out just after the European Parliament voted to back a common consent-based definition of rape known as only yes means yes. Prior to this, the EU adopted minimum standards to combat violence against women for the first time in 2024. However, a proposed article to create a common definition of rape was dropped after opposition from several member states. While the push for an EU-wide consent-based definition of rape shows that the bloc is serious about tackling the crime, data shows an upward trend in sexual violence and rape offenses over the past decade. Between 2014 and 2024, sexual violence offenses jumped by 94% and rape offenses by 150%. During this period,
2: 10-year period, 94% and 150%.
3: During this period, sexual violence offenses increased continuously by nearly 10% annually on average, and rape offenses by 7%. Nevertheless, an increase in the number of police-recorded sexual violence offenses can suggest greater awareness and better measures to combat sexual abuse, impacting reporting rates.
2: So the period of time that they analyzed of that 90% increase and 150% increase in sexual crimes and rapes corresponds with 2014 to 2024. So from the Wikipedia page titled Immigration to Europe, I'm going to read you a couple of quick statistics. Sweden. In 2014, the immigration population of Sweden consisted of approximately 2.9 million people, including 1.6 million foreign-born and 500,000 born in Sweden to two immigrant parents. This corresponds with 21.5% of the total population. UK, in 2014, the number of people who became naturalized citizens rose to a record 140,000, a 12% increase from the previous year and a dramatic increase since 2009. Most new citizens came from Asia, Africa, and the largest three countries of origin were India, Pakistan, and Bangladesh, with Indians making up the largest group. Norway, in January 2015, the immigration population in Norway consisted of approximately 805,000 people, including 700,000 foreign-born and 136 natural-born to two immigrant parents. This corresponds with 15.6% of the population. Germany, in 2019, 21.2 million people with an immigration background lived in Germany, which corresponded to a population share of about 26%. This is Germany. In December of 2021, German Chancellor Olaf Scholz promised to reduce barriers to immigration and made it easier for immigrants to obtain German citizenship. 352,000 people applied for asylum in Germany. In 2023, the highest number since 2016, when 750,000 people applied for asylum. People from Ukraine are not included among the asylum seekers. Most asylum seekers in 2023 were from Turkey, Syria, and Afghanistan. How can these sex crime numbers be rising so sharply?
0: Is that a rhetorical question?
2: They did it to themselves. They've dunked on themselves. And the upsetting part is no one is saying it. You know, if you say that in Europe, you're now a right winger. Hey,
0: well, you're arrested is what you are.
2: It's all these people from these Middle Eastern and African and Asian countries that we let in that are raping everybody. And we saw a 100% increase in rapes, and you know, our population of immigrants from India only increased by 20%. I mean, 20% of Germany is not German. That's nuts. Well, Europe is the strange death of Europe is what this is. So, you know, maybe you can import people from other lands and they'll be just as good as your people, but turns out they're a little rapey. So, good job, Europe. And this is the, you know, they're trying.
0: Well, it's really the people of Europe's fault for not assisting in their assimilation.
2: Probably. Engaging in Sharia law. You know, last week we kind of grappled with how do we, you know, talk to these people? How do we heal the divide a little bit? That was kind of the case. I think we ended up on labor camps was your solution.
0: Yeah, you should go back and listen to that that discussion if your ears perked up there.
2: Yeah, it's not quite labor camps entirely, as John G. Himmler over there was talking about. But, was, you know, there's a person that I used to listen to a lot of. We probably played clips of him on the show before, but I was watching his videos again this week, and I really like the way that he kind of approaches this. Peter Boghossen, you familiar with his work?
0: No, I'm not.
2: So he's this, I forget what he calls it something, but it's like pretty much this street philosophy where he asks a question. There are only two genders. He asks these questions of a mixed group of people, and then he puts up lines on the floor, which are neutral, slightly agree, slightly disagree, you know, absolutely agree, absolutely disagree. And then he asks the people to move to the stance, and then once they move there, he hands them a microphone and says, why are you here? You know, explain yourself to the other people. And they have other people go. And it's really kind of a disarming way to get two people to talk to each other about their stances. And, you know, I like it a lot because it devolves into sometimes shouting and people will come out and protest him and call him a Nazi and whatnot, which happens. But it is a good way of having those conversations. And I think that's kind of where we need to be. And Europe is there. They have gone so far with the whole Russia scare tactics to distract from the fact that they're pretty much the elites of their country have flooded their lands with immigrants and now have made it illegal to criticize that fact. Not actually, but you know, in many different ways, you can now get in trouble for criticizing things like that or be called racist and actually be jailed for being a racist or making somebody uncomfortable in the UK. And, they need more of an approach like Peter Boghossen of let's talk about this. I think a lot of the Europeans have realized it, specifically with the rise of the right. They realize that people are very dissatisfied with the current state of affairs, but they're trying to obviously quell that rise of the right as much as they can, especially in Germany. Because, you know, as Norm Macdonald would say, I don't know if you're a history buff, but Germany has gone to the war with the world twice. So,
0: yeah,
2: it's an interesting statistic or an interesting phenomena that's happening there. It's sad, but I don't think all hope is lost. And I would encourage everyone to watch Peter Boghossen's video. You don't have to worry about spelling; they'll know it. They'll know who you're talking about.
0: Well, I have two clips from the UK, and I have to say, I think my prediction for an anti-Jewish attack in the U.S. is going to turn out to be wrong. I know there's still a little time for that to turn out to be morbidly correct, but I should have been listening to the people saying that the real war was against Europe because we got one in the UK,
2: yeah,
0: that is shaking the administration. And Channel 4 specifically is really driving this home. They're harping on it. And the Jewish advocacy groups are really giving Keir Starmer a hard time. So I have a report from Channel 4 about the Golders Green stabbing attacks.
2: Yeah.
0: Excuse me.
4: This is the man behind the horrors of Golders Green as he pursued Jewish targets. Today, the man behind the mass attack has been named as Isa Suleiman, a Somali-born British national.
2: Before his At least he wasn't raping people.
4: Arrest, the 45-year-old attacker was known to police. We now know he had been referred to the anti-extremism program Prevent. The police had said that Suleiman has a history of mental illness, and acquaintances who know him described him as erratic. They said Suleiman was isolated after his divorce, and even they did not feel safe around him. And they claim Suleiman was long known for violent outbreaks, even against old friends, and had been in and out of psychiatric care. Channel 4 News can now reveal that the attacker had only left the Maudsley Psychiatric Hospital just days before the attack. But if there are questions for mental health services, a backdrop of anti-Semitic attacks has demanded answers from police and politicians first. This was the Prime Minister arriving in Golders Green to fear and loathing on his suspended campaign trail. Some here called the Prime Minister a traitor who had let Jews down, following a series of incidents that may vary in origin, with some the suspected work of organised foreign proxies and others led by lone wolves, but all with the same end result. Today, the national threat level rose from substantial to severe.
2: Yeah, they had a couple of mosques that were burnt down over the past couple of weeks.
0: Yes. Yes. Did you hear the slogan coined by the bystander screaming at the motorcade?
2: I tried. It was Starmer, you harmer.
0: Keir Starmer, Jew harmer.
2: Man, that's kind of, it's like Ace Bigelow, European gigolo. Keir Starmer, Jew harmer. Two-tier Keir.
0: Yeah, so I have a part two to this.
5: Inside, Keir Starmer is meeting with representatives of Hatzolah, and despite pledging more resources for policing and introducing new laws with Iranian proxies in mind, those gathered here are angry, and they say all of that is still not enough.
6: We want to live an ordinary life, that we're not asking for the world. We're asking to be able to go walk in the street with a kippah on a man's head and then not be stabbed in the street. We're asking for basic needs to be met.
7: The huge wave of anti-Semitism, the government is failing in enforcing the laws of the UK to keep us safe.
4: A call I heard again and again was for the government to curtail the Palestine solidarity marches, accused of fostering an anti-Semitism that led to Wednesday's attack.
2: There you go.
8: If you stand alongside people who say globalize the Intifada, you are calling for terrorism against Jews. And people who use that phrase should be prosecuted.
4: But campaigners say these protests to end Israeli military strikes in Gaza have been misrepresented and wrongly linked to an act of violence.
5: Is there a danger of conflating the acts of somebody who is unwell with terrorism?
9: I need to be very careful what I say, because counter-terrorism police are conducting a live investigation, and what we want to make sure happens above all else is that the perpetrator is held to account for his actions.
4: Issa Suleiman's attack has raised the fear factor. Just as politicians enter the fray in the run-up to the local elections, Jewish life has found itself under siege in attacks made complex by foreign actors claiming responsibility and lone individuals with a history of mental illness. The question now for authorities is, how does Britain keep Jewish people safe?
2: Yeah, there was a guy that went on Wolf Blitzer's show, and he said it's no longer safe to be visibly Jewish in the UK. And I wanted to pull it because I wanted to hear what that was, what being visually Jewish was.
0: Wearing a
2: yarmulke,
0: like the lady said in the clip.
2: Yeah,
0: wearing the kippah, kippah.
2: I thought it was a yarmulke. What is the difference between a kippah and yarmulke? I bet a yarmulke's
0: a kippah is a type of yarmulke.
2: Oh, okay. I bet it's a yarmulke when when a Gentile wears it and a kippah when a Jewish person wears it.
0: Is that legit?
2: I have no idea. I wouldn't put it past them. Yeah. Anyway, I keep every week. It's like the UK.
0: Kippah is a Hebrew word meaning dome, while yarmulke is a Yiddish term.
2: Oh, I see. So their yarmulke is here, their kippah is there.
0: Yes, the Yiddish term yarmulke means fear of the king.
2: That's
0: derived
2: ironic.
0: From Slavic and Turkic, I mean Yiddish. So yeah.
2: Well, yeah, it's interesting. The synagogues being burnt down, the stabbings. Starmer's got a real political issue on his hands. I wonder who they're trying to line up there.
0: I don't know, but they're going hard on him right now. And maybe it's the realization that a Labour government in the UK just doesn't have what it takes for the current moment.
2: Nigel Farage, get him in there. How's he doing?
0: I don't think he's doing much.
2: It's kind of funny, a little bit, because from the Western media perspective, and this is going to be the leftist Western media perspective, you know, when we talk about Europe, we talk about the UK, we talk about everyone else. Everyone else is, you know, all aligned, and it's, you know, situation normal for them 100% of the time. And you really don't get these kind of things. It's like, well, Trump is tearing the world apart and everyone else is aligned and just wants to go back to status quo. And Trump's a big butthead because he doesn't want to do that. But, you know, you look into these countries and you're like, oh, wow, there's as much political turmoil there as there is here. And I think our perspectives are really shifted by this. Because I remember it was like 10 years ago when every liberal wanted us to be exactly like Europe. Look at Sweden. Look at Finland, they would say.
0: Well, that's just a healthcare pitch.
2: Oh, yeah, of course. Look at these predominantly white countries. We should be just like them. Well, not Sweden anymore. They're no longer predominantly white.
0: Well, we could be like Amsterdam and ban some types of advertising. If you go to the climate folder, have an interesting clip out of Amsterdam.
2: Oh, boy.
10: Now, the Dutch, Amsterdam, putting in place a ban that is so extreme it has attracted worldwide attention. Before I get to that, though, certainly in recent years, the Netherlands has seen some pretty extreme policies. I mean, in the name of the so-called green agenda and to comply with EU rules, the Dutch government, for some reason, wanted to close down thousands of farms across the country to cut down nitrogen pollution. And even went this far that if farmers refused to sell up, that the Dutch authorities would push ahead with compulsory purchases of farms to shut them down. And what you've now seen is this in Amsterdam, that there is now a ban in place for certain public adverts. So Amsterdam now, from the 1st of May, so this is coming to effect now, adverts for burgers, petrol cars, air travel and cruises banned from appearing on billboards, tram shelters or metro stations because of the outlook on environmental targets from the Amsterdam authorities, who for some reason want to reduce local meat consumption. And yeah, believe it or not, this is now the policy being implemented in Amsterdam. And things could get even more extreme in terms of Amsterdam, because it seems now the city actually looking at banning cruise ships completely, that they're going to look to end sea cruises by 2035. They've already decided to reduce the number of cruise ships allowed to dock in Amsterdam, that nearly halved, and they're now looking at banning cruise ships, something that of course will cost them a huge amounts of money in terms of port and tourist taxes.
2: Can't advertise anything that has to do with oil consumption, like cars and cruise ships and airplanes or burgers.
0: Yeah.
2: No more burger advertisements in Amsterdam. Someone's got to get Oystein Berger. We got to sneak him in a couple of hamburgers and a couple of gallons of gas and free him from his home. I got a spare bedroom, yeah, Oystein. That. You can stay with us.
0: Yeah, I thought that was interesting, if not just entertaining.
2: Yeah. Crazy stuff, man. Europe is, I don't know. So, they need to get some guns or something. Someone needs to arm their populace. Oh.
0: Well, I have a kind of an obscure clip. I think it would be a good time to get it out of the way.
2: Sure.
0: It's in the health folder. This is about it's from Straight Arrow News, and it's about the cruise ship.
2: Oh, yeah.
0: With the hantavirus.
2: Well, I find this story incredibly creepy, and I'll tell you why, but go on.
0: Because you're traumatized by the forced global pandemic?
2: No. I'll tell it after we hear everything.
0: Well, I have an interesting tidbit that I've discovered about this story after we play the clip that no one's really talking about. So yeah, we'll listen to the clip, let everybody get caught up, and then we'll discuss it.
11: Three people are dead after a suspected outbreak of a rare virus on a cruise ship in the Atlantic. Health officials tell the Associated Press it's likely hantavirus, a disease usually linked to rodents, not cruise ships. The cases happened aboard the MV Hondius, which had about 150 passengers on about a 7-week voyage from South America to Europe. An elderly couple is among the three people killed. Another patient is in intensive care. At least a few others are showing symptoms, and the World Health Organization is now investigating. Hantavirus typically spreads through contact with rodent droppings or urine. And while it's rare, it can turn deadly, causing severe lung infection. What's unusual here, experts say this is not something you normally see on cruise ships, and they're still trying to figure out exactly how it spread. Contact tracing is underway.
2: Okay.
0: So what no one is discussing is that this cruise was a Renaissance fair cruise.
2: Like big old turkey legs and knights and jousting?
0: Yes, but it's a joke.
2: Okay. I was going to say, I can't imagine going on a 7-week cruise that's themed like that.
0: Yeah, it's a rat joke.
2: Yeah, I'm with you. I think the part of it that is, was that your interesting tidbit, or do you have a different?
0: Yeah, that was it.
2: I think it's freaky because it's currently parked off the coast of Argentina, is it?
0: No, I thought South Africa.
2: Okay, so South Africa. But no one is allowed to leave the ship. So imagine for a minute, you and your family, your wife and your daughter, you are on this cruise ship. And people are dropping dead. And they think it's rats. They're not entirely sure, but it's passing on. And you get to South Africa, and you have to stay on this boat where people are dropping dead. And you don't have any of your normal supplies. You've got, your flip-flops, a couple of pairs of underwear, and a t-shirt. And you are locked in your room with your wife and kids while people are dropping dead, apparently. I think that is horrifying.
0: Yes, and the thing is, they need to get these people off the boats. Off the boat, because there's rare cases of hantavirus transmitting between humans, but if you keep these people in such close proximity to one another, because you're still bringing them food, you have people that are contacting every party on the boat in one way or another, you're asking for a mutation.
2: Something like that, at least, yeah, but it's like, I can't, what would you do? That was when my wife was you know, making me sweat and stay awake last night because she had warm body heat. It was hot in the room. That's the only thing. I was thinking about this. I was like, what would I do? Like, would I raid the, the captain's chambers and say, I'm the captain now, drop the lifeboats.
0: Yeah.
2: You know, steal a steak knife from the diner. I don't know. But I would definitely, well, I would definitely be taking a knife from the dining room for sure. I just don't know what the next move is, but holy smokes, scary stuff. I would not want to be on a cruise ship with 150 people for 7 weeks and be locked out now when there's a deadly disease going around. It's just scary. Serpent says it's a B-movie plot. I have to kind of agree. Now that you put it in that light.
0: Yeah. Well, I have a pretty lengthy segment for the second half, so I'm going to hand it over to you and let you decide where to take us for the rest of the first half.
2: Okay. Man, I think we have a lot of overlapping clips and kind of just stuff that hung out. So maybe we should just thank some people right away. I've got one fun one, which isn't really fun. It's just interesting. And then a couple of other stories. That's it. So, want to thank some people?
0: Sure.
2: Let's do that.
12: Winnetka Media. Offensive.
2: You are riding along on the offensive every Tuesday night about 5:30 p.m. John and I hop on. We'll talk about the news. Sometimes we'll talk about life, but you know, mostly the news. We always cover the news. And that's it. We deconstruct the media. We have honest conversations like you would have with your friends at a bar, and put it out there on the internet for free. We don't try to get you to buy subscriptions to stuff you don't need or other products. Instead, we rely on the value for value model, which means if you listen to the show, you get value out of it, you find it entertaining, whatever, you can send us value back, come in the form of art submissions, fiat donations, Bitcoin donations, or just general camaraderie in the community. If you go to chat.mmo.show, you can both listen and chat along with everybody else listening live, and it's a good place to hang out. So, you know, you might find that valuable. But that being said, we always like to start off by the person that supplied the art from the previous week. And I left it up to the chat room to pick which piece of art we used. And again, my poor neighbor here. It's
13: Oh my God.

0: Hey, John.
1: Can you hear me?
0: I can hear you, yes. I'm having a little bit of trouble with something that needs to happen. Just give me a minute. Slow as molasses. Hey. It's going to take a second to... I don't know what the problem is here. But we have to wait it out till it comes up. Sometimes this happens with this website. I don't know what's going on, but I need this to run what we're doing. There we go. I think that's right. Yeah. All right, we're good now. How you feeling?
1: Feel good.
0: Feel good? That's good.
1: Good enough to do a show.
0: Yeah, well. Okay, that's all done. Huh. Take a little swig of the brandy. Before we get going. Okay, sir, is everything on your side copacetic and ready?
1: Yeah, I'm ready to go.
0: Okay, let me make sure all my numbers are good here. One more thing. This is 66. Huh. Okay. Excuse me. All right.
2: Hello and welcome to Dvorak Horowitz Unplugged, an hour-long discussion of activity in the financial markets around the world, featuring columnist John C. Dvorak and money manager Andrew Horowitz. This conversation is casual and unrehearsed. Let's join John and Andrew now.
1: I'm John C. Dvorak.
0: And I'm Andrew Horowitz.
1: And it's the 5th of May, Cinco de Mayo.
0: Oh yeah, did you have a margarita or a taco or burrito?
1: No, I didn't have anything.
0: Nothing?
1: No.
0: Why is that? You don't celebrate?
1: Not Mexican.
0: Who said? Wait, hold on a second. Do you sometimes have...
1: A Mexican holiday? A famous Mexican holiday? I think it's a failed revolution.
0: What about, like, for example, do you have corned beef and cabbage on St. Patty's Day?
1: I would assume I did once in a while. But
0: would you have it? Would you have it?
1: Sure.
0: But you're not. Are you not Irish? Are you?
1: If somebody wants to send me a burrito, I'm in.
0: I had today for lunch. I was driving my car on the way back to the office, and it was about 11:40. And out of the corner of my eye, you know what I saw?
1: A burrito.
0: No, I saw a place that said Hollywood Harry's. No, excuse me, Hollywood. What was his name? Hollywood Mike. Hollywood Mike's. Hollywood Mike's. Montreal smoked meat.
1: Smoked what?
0: Smoked meat. Have you never you've never had Canadian smoked meat?
1: Canadian smoked meat?
0: Yeah, Montreal style. It's corned beef, basically in between corned beef and pastrami.
1: Mm-mm.
0: Oh, I've had it before. It's kind of I've always found it a little bit
1: never
0: more
1: heard of it actually.
0: If corned beef and pastrami had a baby towards the corned beef side, this would be it. So it's a little bit of coriander on the outside, pepper, all those spices, but yet not as intense as a pastrami. Lean, more like the flat of a corned beef, and very tender. So I said, okay, I'm stopping. I'll bring back a couple sandwiches to the office. We'll see what we got here. Disappointing. It tasted like somebody could have taken a package of Boar's Head corned beef, sliced thin, put it in a steamer, and thrown it on my sandwich.
1: Oh, that sounds terrible.
0: All for $21 per sandwich.
1: Wow.
0: Yeah. Yeah. And that wasn't even a lot of meat. It was half a pound, which means, by the way, that for a pound of meat would be about $40.
1: Seems high.
0: Of course it is. Let's get going with what's going on here. We have a lot of... items to discuss, like earnings season, another blowout. It's kind of fascinating how the investment sentiment changes so quickly. Everybody was down in the dumps for a while. Now they're just like, okay, that's over. Let's get going. What else can go wrong? We're not going to be nuked. What else can go wrong? We're not going to die of COVID. What else can go wrong? The financial crisis, that didn't hurt either. And in the end, anything is a problem, they'll come in and rescue us. And that starts the ball rolling and everybody's all happy-pappy. And now earnings season is coming in pretty strong, especially with all of the major technology companies showing pretty incredible growth. Why? Well, The hyperscalers are throwing quadrillions of dollars at them. They're buying up every kind of chip, whether it works or not. Listen, tonight there was an announcement that one of the companies is going to be buying potato chips. They just want to get they want to get it in the factory.
1: Any sort of chip.
0: Any kind of chip you can. Doritos, whatever. Oh, by the way, speaking of chips, I have another food story. You want me to tell you now or wait?
1: No, no. These are fascinating. Well, the Montreal one wasn't that fascinating.
0: On Sunday night, the family wants to go to dinner. Yeah, nobody can decide. Somebody says, you know, I heard about this place called Bangkok Hoo-Ha, whatever, this Thai restaurant from this person is supposed to be great. I'm like, that is not a really reliable source, that person. All right. I'm not going to argue. We'll go. We get there. There's literally one car in the parking lot. There's a table of four. The place is open from 5 to 8 on Sunday nights. That's it. We go in. It looks like the place has been there since the 1980s. Do you know why? It's been there since 1989. Which is a good sign that people are obviously...
1: Yeah, the place has been there. That means they're doing. They're surviving unless it's a money laundering operation.
0: All I got to tell you is the soup tasted like dishwater, literally like dishwater. And when it came to the part of them bringing the snack to the table for you to enjoy between the soup and the dinner, it was literally, I'm not kidding, I'm not making this up, it was literally round tortilla chips like you get in a bag with a peanut dipping sauce.
1: Wow.
0: And the rest of the meal was just as horrifying. I protested. I did not eat. It was so bad I couldn't eat.
1: You just sat there with...
0: I played with my food.
1: Arms crossed?
0: No, not arms crossed. I played with my food. I mushed it around the plate. There was like a little vegetable. I'd eat the vegetable off the plate or something like that, but I wouldn't eat the rest of it. It was gross. I tasted the soup and I just put it on the side. Wouldn't eat it. Naturally, wow. I paid for everybody though.
1: Now, whose idea was this?
0: Someone who, if it was my wife, I wouldn't say it was her. It was her. And she decided to go, but we all laughed it off in the end. The whole family.
1: Why, by not paying the check?
0: Well, we said that what was interesting about this night, more so than any other Sunday night, is that there was not any intra-family arguments going on because the whole time all we were doing was bashing the food.
1: Wow. Well, that's a different way of looking at it.
0: Yeah. So everybody was pretty happy about that. That one part, I guess. So you know what? Here's a lesson. For all of you people that can't get along, go to a really crappy restaurant. And have at it. Have the best time of your life with your family. Anyway, wow. Earnings season, like I said, still going strong. We have some announcement from AMD that hit the wires tonight and all the things that are going on there. Pretty crazy. Semi-annual earnings reports. This idea that instead of having quarterly earnings reports, we're going to do semi-annual earnings reports. That's something that's been gaining steam. In fact, the SEC today came out with a recommendation they would like to move ahead with this. It's optional, by the way. You don't have to report. You don't have to report on
1: quarterly.
0: Quarterly. You don't have to report semi-annual. You can do quarterly if you want. And we're sad goodbye in our hearts. Like to just wish everybody involved. We knew and we loved them. Spirit Airlines.
1: Yeah, we're going to miss the videos.
0: Oh, gone.
1: The priceless videos. Now all we have is Carnival Cruise.
0: Who are people going to shoot at?
1: Yeah, I know. Huge disappointment.
0: Man, we have breaking news on eggs. Yes, that goes together pretty well. In the markets, here's something really interesting
1: it's
0: that
1: a
0: I think.
1: Pun.
0: Yeah, it is. Here's something I think we're going to. I think. I don't want to spoil it because we're going to talk about this, but I think you're going to probably agree with me on this. I think you will. About the potential for markets not only riding the wave of earnings and the potential for war stoppage and all that good stuff. But how about riding the wave of tariff refunds? Something we touched upon last week.
1: Yeah, we did.
0: I think there's something to this. Something to this. Yesterday we saw oil shoot up, then slip back after Iran tensions rise and fall. drone attacks on the UAE. UAE is out of the OPEC. There's all sorts of, I mean, this is a week chock full of really interesting news bits. None of it matters to the markets for more than 5 minutes, by the way. This is the ADD of markets if you ever saw them.
1: Yeah. Mm-hmm.
0: NASDAQ, S&P, new highs. Huge CapEx, and we also have the One Big Beautiful Bill Act that is probably also helping us. So we got the issue of tariff refunds. We have oil coming down, still over $100. Actually, let's do a quick check. It shot down from, it shot up, I should say. It shot up this week for WTI crude to over like 108, 109 at one point. Now currently trading at about 101.
1: 100.91 as we speak.
0: Yep. So kind of interesting. We also have to come up with, before we get into the rest of the stuff, we have to get into, we need a new close to the pin.
1: Yeah, I see your suggestion there. I have another one.
0: Okay.
1: Salesforce.
0: CRM. CRM. Salesforce. We can do that. Mover. Okay, Salesforce. So we're going to put this on. Everybody can follow the Twitter feeds of either myself, Andrew Horowitz, that's one line, or X feeds, or John Dvorak, which is The Real Dvorak. And we will have...
1: Every time we mention it, I lose 100 people.
0: Yeah, so I won't mention at The Real Dvorak again.
1: It's actually quite funny.
0: It's hysterical. Whatever happened. Twitter used to be great. Not so much anymore.
1: There's a limiter on me. I know it for a fact.
0: They could do such a thing.
1: It goes to 100.7, then it goes to 100.6, then it goes up a little bit, and then it goes back down. It's just stuck there.
0: Hmm.
1: It's not possible.
0: Well, maybe let's get the army. Let's get the army.
1: Musk and complain.
0: Oh yeah, that'll do you well. I'll tell you his Grok does something that other chatbots, you know, AI chatbots doesn't do. His keeps on coming up with, oh, Grok is overloaded. If you want, you can buy, you know, the what is it?
1: I have not seen this. I use Grok all the time.
0: No, Grok is overloaded right now. I get that all the time. If you want.
1: I see you as a sucker.
0: Yeah, it's like put another quarter in. So they want you to buy the upgraded version and you can have unlimited. I'm thinking, let me get this straight. If Grok is overloaded, how is my buying into it going to be better?
1: Have no idea.
0: Is it on a different system? Is it on a different server?
1: I don't know.
0: All right, let's talk about what's going on here. The ships are a sailing. Seems that the just until this evening, Operation Freedom. Don't forget, Operation Epic Fury is over. It's done. They reached their objective. They reached the objective. Which was what, by the way?
1: No nukes.
0: No nukes. So they know that to be the fact that Iran has agreed to this. We've destroyed all of the nuclear ambitions and all of the nuclear potential for them putting it together. So, good, we're done.
1: No.
0: What do you mean, no?
1: They haven't done any of that, but it's beside the fact.
0: Okay, so Operation Epic Fury is over because we want it to be over.
1: No, because the 60 days are up.
0: Yeah, so there you go. So the 60 days are up. And by the way, explain that for people that don't really understand that.
1: Well, there's a War Powers Act that was implemented in the 70s that allow a president to go off and do what he wants or create some of these mini wars. But within 60 days, Congress can put the halt, the kibosh on it.
0: So
1: 60 days to wrap it up.
0: So exactly 60 days was when they said Operation Epic Fury is over.
1: Yeah, so he said he wrapped it up. Which is, you know, you can just say you wrapped it up. You don't have to wrap it up.
0: Right. So now we are into Operation Freedom. Everything has to have a name. Operation Freedom. Operation Freedom is his whole idea. We're going to get the 20,000 stranded sailors and the 1,200 boats and vessels and things, and we're going to move the thing through the Straits of Hormuz, and we got a few boats. The Maersk boat actually came through, and we got this other one that came through. And now, by the way, Operation Freedom's on pause. Did you know that?
1: Well, no, I didn't, actually.
0: It's on pause because we're so close to a deal that we're going to pause this and stop helping ships through to see if they agree to the deal or not.
1: Yeah, okay.
0: Did you get all that?
1: Yeah.
0: Okay. Nonsense, but okay. Oil down a little bit on the news, but I don't know. Kind of some crazy things going on. What to believe is the question, isn't it?
1: Yeah. We're getting the information sucks. It's bad. It's mediocre.
0: Yep. All right, let's talk about some things that are happening in the markets. Really fascinating discussion about what's going on with Amazon. U.S. transportation stocks plunged yesterday after Amazon announced expanded logistics offerings that will turn it into a major competitor for parcel carriers and air freight companies. So this
1: had to be in the works.
0: Of course it had. It's been in the. Knew
1: they
0: this.
1: Had their own trucks. They got their own semis. They got their own freight trains.
0: Yeah,
1: you got the little guys driving around.
0: And
1: it's
0: the cars.
1: Unbelievable.
0: The drones, unmanned but yet driving little things around the street. This is something that we knew about a few years ago, and this was a concern when it first was announced that they were working on this as part of their strategy in general. And at the time, I remember very distinctly saying, well, this is going to be a death blow at FedEx. And then if you remember, they shut down the relationships with certain things and they brought it back in the U.S. Postal Service and they brought it back. Remember that whole thing back and forth with FedEx? So this move is not just a threat to other couriers on e-commerce, but potentially more profitable areas to areas, healthcare as an example, you know, where you're schlepping drugs and various things. Amazon will offer freight distribution and fulfillment and parcel shipping and to standalone customers. And it announced this could be a watershed moment for North American freight transportation companies.
1: Yeah, let Amazon do the shipping for you.
0: Yep. FedEx fell 9%. Worst day in more than a year. Rival UPS dropped more than 10%. Logistics firms like Forward Air Corp, GXO Logistics, all got double-digit declines. Old Dominion Freight was down, I think, about 7. So were other truckers as well. So here's the thing. I don't know if you really know. I didn't know. You probably know because you're smart and you know everything. But, last year... Okay, let me ask the question. Don't look. Let me ask the question. Do you know how many packages in a year's time are delivered or shipped in the United States in a year?
1: I do not know the number, but it has to be probably in the billions.
0: I'm rounding this. 24 billion.
1: That's a lot.
0: 24 billion packages. And by the way, my house is a billion, just in my house.
1: Oh, yeah. Well, then going back and forth.
0: Yeah, exactly.
1: You send everything back.
0: Right. A lot of stuff is doubled up here. That's a good point. We probably only have about 15 billion packages that actually get to the destination. The other stuff is returned, sent back and forth.
1: Your returns are in, honey. Yeah,
0: exactly. So... 25% of those packages were delivered by Amazon last year. Between FedEx and UPS, they delivered a third, which means if you equalize the FedEx and UPS, that means individually each delivered less than Amazon. So Amazon already is a behemoth of the delivery space.
1: What's the post office in this picture here? They got to have a good number.
0: Well, if you got 25% for Amazon and a third, 55, probably the rest, probably another 40% is UPS.
1: No, yeah, USPS.
0: USPS, yeah. Pretty fascinating.
1: Yeah.
0: Taking over one package at a time.
1: Well, when they started doing their own deliveries, it had to have an impact.
0: What a smart company, don't you? Seriously, if you think about the beginnings of Amazon, if you think about the beginnings of Amazon,
1: Yeah, who knew?
0: and they were books, and they were selling books, and you're like, okay, that's interesting. Same thing as Netflix, right? Netflix would you get the DVDs back and forth, but how they this is a classic, more than classic. This is a lifelong a lifetime lesson that you need to learn as an investor, that these kinds of companies, when they morph, change, adapt, build, grow, buy, great things can happen. My son is a yacht broker.
1: Still going.
0: Yeah, my son is a yacht broker. And he has all these really interesting things going on. He's built these apps that are just state of the art for all of his people that work for him with regard to all the yacht sales. Clicking a button will send a whole thing about the boat, quotes, information, specs, setup times. Fascinating app. It's like the Salesforce for yachting he built for yacht sales. So, there's been so many times that a question would come and my wife would say to him, "Oh no, you shouldn't do this or this or that or whatever." And he would say in response, "Do you think Jeff Bezos's mother told him no?"
1: Wow. What a great line.
0: Yeah. So it's like it stops you right in your tracks. You stop as a parent, it stops you right in your tracks. Because how many times has Jeff Bezos' mother said, "You're not selling those paperbacks through, really? You're doing what?"
1: Yeah, that's true.
0: So, Elon Musk is off the hook. He agreed to pay $1.5 million to settle Securities Exchange Commission allegations that he cheated Twitter shareholders by failing to properly disclose his growing stake in the social media company. If you remember, what happened was that when he took the thing private, basically there was a discussion of lack of transparency of what he was doing behind the scenes and how this would benefit him. And then a lot of the investors didn't know about it, and all this, which, by the way, is my thesis that I'm contending once again and continuing on with Tesla. Why Tesla shares are coming in, they'll be privatized eventually at a low price comparatively of where they were into and roll into the combination of the XAI and
1: SpaceX.
0: space. Yep, that whole thing will be all rolled in. That's my theory. But his revocable trust is going to pay the penalty. He said the deal is the largest penalty the agency has levied against an entity or individual for allegedly failing to file a beneficial ownership form on time. But Musk's attorney called it a small fine.
1: It is for him.
0: To them, it was a fine. It's fine. It's fine. Kind of interesting, huh?
1: Yeah, well, let me get my checkbook out.
0: Oh, yeah?
1: Well, that's what Musk is thinking.
0: Yeah. So
1: But
0: let's talk.
1: wait, let me look at my wallet.
0: Ah, yeah. Anyway, oh, in the corner. There you go. Take this. Got the cash. You want cash? Anybody want cash? Or you want what do you want? This could be something. Sonos shares climbed after reporting revenue that jumped 8% and said in its filing that it's going to get. And at least believes it's going to get about $40 million worth of tax, tariff refunds. 40 million. The
1: What
0: company
1: does Sonos do?
0: Sonos makes the audio speaker systems that are wireless
1: Oh,
0: around your house
1: those
0: at all.
1: guys?
0: Yeah.
1: Okay.
0: Which we have a bunch of Sonos units. I don't have one. My friends have it. Some place I know. It's always.
1: And everyone's got them.
0: And they always don't work right. It's like everybody's
1: And they don't
0: always,
1: sound that great,
0: they're
1: to, at
0: always
1: least to me.
0: fine.
1: To me, they probably sound great to somebody. They don't sound that good to me.
0: The problem is they don't work all the time. They're glitchy. I have a friend who literally said he did an upgrade or an update of the software. It took him offline for 6 months
1: Wow.
0: until they all figured it out.
1: That's not right.
0: I understand.
1: Speakers are the workers, they shouldn't.
0: Well, it's like my brand new exhaust fan hood over my stove. You click the button for the fan one, fan two, Fan three, fan four. What's with fan three? What's with the deal? I've gone back. They sent me a new, not a compressor, but they sent me a little electrode piece that I refit. That didn't help. They're asking me all sorts of questions. They're like, oh, maybe your duct is too small. I'm like, how is my duct too small? If on fan one, it works fine. Fan two, it goes higher. Fan three, it backs off and the fan slows down. What does that have to do with my duct work? Dumbest thing ever. So going back and forth, back and forth. These things are dumb. But the fact is that technical support can't always help. So now Sonos is forecasting adjusted earnings before interest, tax, depreciation, amortization, which is EBITDA, between $20 million and $48 million for the current quarter, which seems so light compared to some of the other numbers that we've been looking at, doesn't it?
1: Yeah, but it's a speaker company.
0: Yeah, $20 to $48 million. But the stock did very well. Why? Well, because I think they're taking into consideration they're going to get a free $40 million back.
1: Oh, yeah, of course.
0: So the U.S. government is paying back, I think it's about $166 billion in revenue that it's going to give back. The revenue collected after all these, you know, global tariffs that were struck down by the Supreme Court in February. When's the last time, by the way, you heard them talking about that? About, we're going to reinstate. Nobody's talking about that. Besson hasn't been talking about that. Besson's all busy chattering about this other stuff.
1: Yep.
0: You know, what's going on with the oil price? What's going on with the mines in there? Anybody gets involved in anybody else's business. Everybody wants the spotlight. That's the thing. Everybody wants the spotlight. Look at me. So this is kind of interesting. And General Motors, by the way, raised its guidance for the year, significantly beating Wall Street's first quarter earnings expectation, following a roughly $500 million benefit from, do you want to guess?
1: Tariffs.
0: U.S. Supreme Court's decision to terminate and refund certain levels and levies, also known as tariffs. $500 million they're getting back. So back to my initial question at the top of the show, is it possible that markets, companies are also running on the idea that there's a lot of money coming back, $166 billion back to corporate earnings.
1: Since a lot of these companies pass the tariffs on to the customers, are they going to give them, the customers, the money too?
0: Absolutely
1: not.
0: Not. They said that, you know, a lot of companies will use the idea that they didn't pass things on. How about this? I got a better one. Because tariffs required them to raise their prices on things to make up for a lot, right?
1: Yeah.
0: Will they lower the prices?
1: Huh. Well, no.
0: So they don't lower the prices, they don't have the tariffs, and they're getting this money back. Think about that.
1: Yeah, no wonder earnings are good.
0: So there you go. Lots going on there. Which, by the way, in my opinion, is a very in-your-face, open, right in front of you, but yet totally obfuscated idea, right? You know, I think it's there, and it's almost so obvious that it's hard to even see. I didn't see it till just recently. It was just right there, though. You're like, oh, yeah, that makes sense. And if you think about what was the date that the Supreme Court, let's see. What was date Supreme Court struck down tariffs? Let's see what it says. February 20th. So we did go through that March problem because we went to war. But that being the case, I wonder when actually... I don't know. It was February 20th. So that doesn't really work out.
1: No.
0: But okay. Moving along, sir. OPEC in an unexpected announcement. This also caught me off guard. The UAE, the United Arab Emirates, will exit OPEC on May 1st. Did you hear about this?
1: Yeah.
0: It's a major blow to the cartel.
1: Well, they got their own pipeline that goes out, bypasses the Strait of Hormuz. Yeah, somehow they got talked into this. And they also didn't like their production numbers. They can produce a lot more. So they're going to crank it up and hit the market with it.
0: What's interesting is that OPEC Plus raised their June output quotas by 188 barrels per day. That was the announcement a few days ago.
1: 188,000.
0: Not a lot, but they're. Yep. But the question is, they're raising it into what? They can't produce it and deliver it anyway. It's not going anywhere.
1: Well, they can deliver about half of it.
0: Okay, but still, that's 90,000 barrels a day. Not at all making up for the need. So most members can't meet targets due to the Hormuz closure anyway. Meanwhile, in many of these places, if they can actually output it, they don't have a place to put it because some of the stuff is full. The local storage is full.
1: Yeah. Tanks are full.
0: Saudi Arabia produces 10 million barrels a day. Biggest in OPEC. Right behind them was the UAE, by the way. I didn't know this. I knew, well, of course, OPEC itself, and when you look at them in totality, they are a much bigger operation, right? They've huge amounts and millions of barrels. But Saudi Arabia, big producer of oil, 10 million barrels a day. USA produces 13 million.
1: Yeah, we're good. We got a lot.
0: That's pretty good, huh? A lot more than I thought. Spirit Airlines out of business. Obviously, the combination of boneheaded government as well as high prices, low cost carrier, high debt, two bankruptcies, Chapter 11 now kaput. Did you ever fly Spirit Airlines?
1: No, never, not once.
0: Have you heard things about Spirit Airlines?
1: Well, yeah, but I've seen the videos, but then I hear from you telling me it's a great airline to fly because you can get cheap upgrades and, you know, it's not bad.
0: I've had pretty good experience. I mean, when you're paying $70 more to sit up front in the big cushy seats and you get free booze wherever you're going, I'm all in.
1: That's a reasonable upgrade fee.
0: $70 is nothing. Now, is it a great reclining, unbelievable? No, but what is it? It's like a comfy lazy boy. You know, it's like a comfy seat.
1: Yeah, that's what you want, a comfy seat.
0: That's all it is, a comfy seat.
1: You know, when I flew on the best comfy seat for the price was always TWA business class on the big 747s that flew across the country. They had these the seats that were just monstrous in business class, and they were at least as comfortable as first class. But my favorite story is when I flew on the Russian airline, Aeroflot. And so they have three classes in the Aeroflot, too. It's not like Icelandic or anything. They actually have classes. They have economy, business, and first.
0: Mm-hmm.
1: And the difference between the three classes, the seats were all identical. The difference was leg room. That's all the difference was. There was still three across. There was no extra room, no extra, you know, not a big padded seat, not comfy, nothing. It's just the leg room is so you went from one to the other to see you had like no leg room in economy. Your knees were against the back of the seat. And then you had like a couple of feet in business. And then first class had, you could really stick your legs way out. That was the difference. That's all it was.
0: All of it. That's it.
1: Kind of just, this was their idea of first class leg room.
0: Right.
1: That's the end of my story.
0: It was a good story. I like it. But JetBlue now is going to be looking to gather their flights. Already was seeing that, for example, Fort Lauderdale was a big hub for Spirit. JetBlue is now, I think they're adding like 8 or something routes.
1: Not good.
0: So most ticket holders are getting or will get refunds from Spirit. That's good news.
1: Yeah.
0: And there's been some talk about the problem right now and discussion that this is a big issue because it took a low-cost alternative off the market and potentially will be negative for consumers because of less competition. Yeah. Which is exactly, by the way, what the boneheaded schmuckalucks of the Biden administration didn't want to happen, and that's why they blocked the JetBlue merger. But if you remember, at the time, we were like, this is going to cause that exact situation to occur. We talked about this back then.
1: Yeah, I remember.
0: And exactly what they didn't want to happen happened.
1: Yeah, well, it's Pete Buttigieg.
0: This is the problem. The problem with leaders that don't
1: have no business experience and don't understand the mechanism of capitalism, and
0: right,
1: probably rather see a socialist system, and that's what they're operating under, that delusion.
0: And you got to wonder why that is. But okay, but the other thing is,
1: they never worked for a living.
0: But they do they not take any kind of even though they are the leaders of their respective administration or divisions or sectors, don't they take any kind of advice from some others that may be more worldly?
1: They're communist friends?
0: I guess, yeah. Good point. Four communists live in a room, right? You know, what's the outcome going to be? It's going to be a communist thought. So there you go. All right, JC, are you listening? Oh, JC. As a matter of fact, last week when I said that I missed Mimi, remember that?
1: Yeah.
0: Within 2 minutes, I got a text. She texted.
1: Oh, yeah, that's right. She said, yeah, I know. She told me that.
0: Hi, Mimi. JC, Duolingo beats quarter one revenue estimates driven by 21% growth in paid subscribers. The CFO, Munson, said investments target long-term user retention. They aim for 100 million daily active users by 2028, but they guided a bit lower, and a strategy shift prioritizing user experience and long-term retention over near-term monetization as it invests in product quality and engagement to build a larger base of paying subscribers. So shares are down about 8%. This looked like a dumb strategy to me. Something's a little off with this.
1: Yeah.
0: They're guiding down because they're shifting their strategy from near-term monetization. Who in a business turns down money today?
1: Nobody in their right mind.
0: If you're going to build a long-term strategy, you need short-term, mid-term, long-term revenue sources, right? Or something like that. That's simplifying, but
1: yeah.
0: Why do you? But you don't ever take down your current. Because your current one, if your long-term or mid-term doesn't work and your current is you bring it down, you're going to have a problema with money in the future.
1: Right.
0: Yeah. Let's talk about chips. Samsung, listen to this. This is something. Seriously, this is something. Samsung Electronics reported an over 8-fold increase in first quarter operating profits on Thursday. Hitting a new record and beating analyst estimates on the explosive growth of its chip business. Listen to this.
1: That's the memory. You know, they're a memory company. Besides making other stuff, but yeah, this makes nothing but sense.
0: 8-fold increase.
1: Yeah, well, look at Micron.
0: You wonder, by the way, why, let's bring this up, shall we?
1: By the way, when this memory market crashes,
0: oh, it's going to be ugly.
1: You have so much cheap memory available. You might as well gobble it up when it comes out.
0: Samsung hits $1 trillion valuation as the AI rally lifts shares over 10%. So check this out. Let me bring this up. EWY. I think I mentioned this to you. I may have put it on the game. EWY. This is the ETF that tracks the Korean stock exchange. You remember when the war was going on, when oil price went up, down 10% one day, 12% the next day, 8% the next day,
1: it was
0: right?
1: Nuts.
0: And I said, when this war is over and oil prices get back to normal, this is going to be one of the plays. Two things. War didn't really end, although today it did, and oil is far from back to normal. Somehow, this thing is still the play. Okay? It was up 6% today. That's unbelievable. 2% after the close. Listen to these numbers. This is now the Korean Stock Exchange. 5 days up 12%, 1 month up 41%, 3 month up 44% because it had that dip in there. 1 year, let me back off. Year to date of a stock market up 78%. And just to be clear, when I say year to date, I mean January through May, through the end of April. Up 78%. 1 year, up 200%. That's something.
1: Yeah, I would say.
0: All-time high, of course. And last year, it wasn't a slouch either. Last year, the Korean Stock Exchange was up a huge amount. Now, AMD also reported today. AMD, on its conference call, it paired both strong current quarter execution with a very ambitious long-term AI and server CPU outlook. This was a company that had no chips that were related to AI. Was I thought, for a long time, bullshitting their way in, and they were. And now they have something, but more so, the biggest positives that they had coming out were their base chips for upgraded server, and they for the servers and upgrading various components of the the data centers.
1: Yeah.
0: So the company now sees the server CPU TAM. The TAM is the total addressable market, a term that somehow I just hate that term, but okay. Growing more than 35% annually to over $120 billion by 2030. We're talking about a four-year stretch of 35% average annual returns of growth of their CPUs, of the CPU revenue.
1: Seems a bit much at this point in the cycle.
0: Somehow these chip companies are absolutely on fire.
1: They're on fire.
0: They're on fire more than I've ever seen them on fire, by the way. Let's look at AMD for a second. AMD now trading at 355 after hours at 414. Up.
1: Yeah, no, this is a crash waiting to happen.
0: Well, I think the thing that people don't recognize is that you and I have been through several semiconductor booms and busts.
1: Yeah, at least, maybe three.
0: And they all kind of smell the same.
1: Nothing's quite like this one.
0: But the dip, no.
1: Well, this one's driven by memory. That's what's weird about it.
0: But this one, it's similar in that this one's just bigger and more intense. It's some new technology that comes along that requires something, whether it's a phone, whether it's a computer, whether it's something's come along that's going to grow dramatically. The difference here is it's not just people buying it, crazy amounts of it. It's companies throwing enormous amounts of their spend into it because they want to, be there, be the one.
1: Yeah, well.
0: 5 day return on AMD is 9.92%, 3 month, 84%, 1 year, 253%. If you look at their earnings projections, they're going to go from where we are now, somewhere around 50 cents to $1.63 a quarter. Let's see if they have this, if I have what I'm looking for here. Here. Earnings per share, $2.65 this year. Looking to go from $2.55 to about $6. Then go to $11 per share in 2027. So the progression is pretty significant. So,
1: well, you know, the last one of the last columns I wrote for Market Watch, I told people to put to invest in AMD.
0: You did.
1: Yeah,
0: that was a while ago, and that turned out to be pretty good.
1: It was $3.
0: Really?
1: Yeah.
0: That's a what is that? There's a 100 bagger.
1: Yeah, I know. Yeah.
0: The only cautious point that AMD made, which is kind of fascinating, is
1: it took forever to get to the, you know, to break out of the $3 to $6 range and get floating in.
0: The only problem they had was some of their PC and gaming demand pressures, like down sequentially, like 25%. And we saw another big deal with Intel. Apple has held exploratory. This is all it takes in this market, by the way, is for a commentary about something, and it just moves the crap out of a stock. I think Intel was up another 14% today on the idea. Well, Apple held exploratory discussions with Intel and Samsung about producing main processors for its device in the U.S., a secondary option beyond Taiwan Semiconductor. Primarily, Apple uses Taiwan Semiconductor, TSM, for their production of their various chips in their units, in all their products.
1: Yeah.
0: So now they're like, hey, maybe we'll talk to – this is not a USA thing.
1: You have to have a second source when you're that big.
0: Well, they need to get there. But this is not like, oh, I'm going to buy American. Yeah, Intel is, but Samsung's not. So this isn't necessarily a buy American. The discussion with Intel and Samsung are preliminary and not resulted in any orders, with Apple having concerns about using non-TSMC technology. Apple's considering additional suppliers due to supply chain disruptions, including recent shortages driven by the build-out of AI data centers. Demand for Macs is high also. But again, 100% run of Intel in April. And now up another 14% on speculative news that something that may or may not happen. So there you go.
1: That's a little itchy.
0: Yeah. Now, 2 weeks ago, we have something. I'm going to do a quick flashback. Do you remember when OpenAI came out about 2 weeks ago and was like, okay, we're not sure we're going to meet our numbers. In fact, we're concerned about our revenue growth numbers, and we're really concerned about our user growth numbers. And everybody had a conniption. 2 weeks later, no one cares. Let's see what else we have here. AI layoffs. Remember, AI is not. No circumstance do we see that AI is going to cause any kind of disruption in the employment situation. Which you and I have called what?
1: Bullcrap.
0: So AI is not going to take your job. Don't worry. Don't worry. Keep on working. Don't look up. Don't look. Don't think. Just keep your head down and work. Don't worry. And do me a favor. Write down how you do things exactly. Yeah.
1: To the letter, so we can train the AI.
0: Yeah, pretend we're going to train somebody. Not that we will. Not that we are. No, but just pretend. Just pretend. So there was an announcement today that Coinbase is laying off because of this. The question is, how long until the robots actually take over? That's the question of the day. A lot of recent announcement. Check out this chart we put together. If it loads on my side. Can you see that?
1: Kind of cute. You put this together yourself?
0: I did.
1: With AI.
0: Of course. I'm not an idiot. I mean, I grabbed all the data. Pretty good, right?
1: I'll post this on Twitter. It's a good chart.
0: Thanks. So I think we call this, is this an infographic, finally?
1: Well, to me, it's not an infographic.
0: It's a graphical table. How's that?
1: That's a nice. It's just a nice chart table.
0: So this is over on. By the way, you can find this on the show notes page for DH Unplugged episode number 801, which comes right after episode 800, which John asked specifically for people to come out and do their best to donate, didn't you?
1: Yes, I did. I think it's a good time to do it. We could use a few extra, some extra support. We've got changes. And hey, look at this chart.
0: Yeah.
1: This must have cost you a couple of bucks to do.
0: Plenty of tokens on the tokens. Couple of tokens on the AI. So AI. So yeah, all you do is go over to DH Unplugged and click on the button. If you don't want to give, that's fine. Just don't listen anymore. Simple as that, right? No, I'm kidding. Just kidding. So this is showing that Coinbase has laid off about 14% of its workforce, about 700 jobs. And he said that AI native teams will replace functions previously handled by larger teams. So wait, well, that's not AI not taking over, is it? That's absolute AI taking over. Amazon's thrown out about 30,000 people. They said AI automation and flatter org structures. So that's two, by the way. Two in a row of flat organizational structures. One is the one from Coinbase, which says will replace functions previously handled by larger teams. And Amazon saying flattening the org structure. Same concept, right?
1: Yeah, basically.
0: Microsoft, thousands of roles are going to be out. They offered buyouts, cut thousands while accelerating AI and data center. AI cited as enabling efficiency. Don't you think these companies got to show other companies that they can lay people off because of the efficiency of what they're selling, therefore making it so much worthwhile and why you want to buy it so you can save money if you get rid of people? Isn't that the whole point of this whole thing now?
1: It's it looks like bandwagon stuff to me. Everyone's doing it. I mean, look at Oracle's numbers.
0: Oracle has to do it. 20 to 30,000 jobs laid off as it pivoted heavily towards AI infrastructure. Some employees reported training AI systems prior to being let go. Hello? That's exactly what we said. That's exactly what we talked about.
1: And that, you know something that's not that's being ignored in all these commentaries?
0: What's that?
1: How many of these guys you think, excuse me, how many of these guys you think threw a wrench in the works?
0: What do you mean? Oh. They threw a little bit of a little cookie in there? A little monkey wrench inside the code?
1: One of these little things. You just put a little, just a little piece of information in there that confuses the AI or makes it do something it shouldn't be doing or somewhere down the road. How many guys you think did that? I think a lot.
0: Yeah. Yeah. And then how is it going to be activated? Is it like a, what do you call that, a sleeper? A little sleeper? A little Easter egg sleeper?
1: There's probably an underground, I'm guessing, knowing the scene a little bit, an underground of tipsters

0: Got it.
1: I hear you.
0: You, especially the guys who know they're training the AI. I mean, come on, that's a mistake.
1: Clearly, but that's what we talked about, how it's like, you don't want to tell people they're going to lose jobs because of AI, because then they're not going to train it. But that's exactly what we just saw, exactly what we just saw with Oracle.
0: Yeah.
1: So anyway, really
0: Some
1: interesting chart to take a look
0: employees
1: at.
0: reported training AI systems.
1: And by the way,
0: And
1: I think this is the best table that AI has ever produced with that kind of amount of data. This kind of put it
0: it's a
1: together.
0: very unusual table. It's pretty.
1: Yeah. And it tells a story. Look at it, even put all the logos in there. Pretty cool, right?
0: No, you should be, you're proud of it, and you should be.
1: Yeah. Cool stuff.
0: No, top it.
1: Yep. I'll keep working on eggs. Consumption. Oh, I did put something together for the Kentucky Derby this weekend. We had a little party in
0: Did you see
1: Kentucky.
0: that race?
1: Unbelievable.
0: Oh, man.
1: That was unbelievable. Dead last to first. That was unbelievable. Not only
0: Dead
1: that, it was.
0: last the first in the last turn.
1: Yep. And maneuvered itself so perfectly through the horses. Inside, outside, inside, outside, right?
0: Oh, it's amazing.
1: All right, let's talk about eggs. This is something for Mimi, something for you. Too Many Eggs, the book that everybody should get. You can get it.
0: Yeah, TooManyEggs.com. Go to
1: Yeah.
0: TooManyEggs.com. You can get a free PDF of the book.
1: Yep. Which I still don't understand why you do, because people should really get the hardcover.
0: They
1: It's
0: should.
1: a great
0: The
1: if
0: book is so big that the PDF is inconvenient. That's why we do it.
1: I know, but the point about the book is it's a great coffee table book.
0: Well, no, it is. It's beautiful.
1: I'm saying I don't understand why you keep underselling it.
0: Well, I tried my best.
1: Yeah.
0: I'm
1: It's
0: trying to give value.
1: yeah, thanks. Free
0: Well, it
1: value
0: doesn't help the donations to the show, but that's, yeah.
1: Here's something that everybody should know about. Consumption of eggs is associated with a lower risk of being diagnosed with Alzheimer's disease for those 65 years and older, according to research at the Loma Linda University Health. Eating one egg per day, at least 5 days a week, reduces Alzheimer's risks of up to 27%. It's something to do with choline, which is a precursor to acetylcholine and phosphatidylethyl something or other choline, both of
0: Okay.
1: which are critical for memory and synaptic function. I don't. I, they also contain. They also contain lutein and zeaxanthin. Carotenoids and that accumulate in brain tissue associated with improving cognitive performance and reduced oxidative stress. I don't know. Point is that it seems to be good for you.
0: Remember years ago when eggs were the worst thing that you could possibly eat?
1: And so was lard, or so was beef or beef fat.
0: Yeah. Now you can.
1: Eat
0: Now it's
1: both of these.
0: better.
1: Go get, just scramble yourself up in a big vat of lard and throw some bacon in there, by the way. The LIV is losing Saudi Arabia. That's something going on. Beijing Auto Show opened up this week to the public. Interestingly enough, a lot of cars in the $10,000 to $12,000 range that are just as good as the American cars. And we'll close with this, two things. One, last Friday, the White House announced plans to add firing squads, electrocution, and gas asphyxiation as alternative methods of executing people convicted of the gravest federal crimes. There's only been three
0: Yeah.
1: federal executions in the last 50 years, and 47 people were on federal death row had commuted sentences from Biden as a pardon on his way out.
0: Yeah.
1: But there's not a lot of these things, but they're putting back together firing squads.
0: Yeah, I guess you get to choose. Maybe you get to choose.
1: Do you get to choose your gun, like musket, 9mm, AK? What are they going to shoot me with? I don't know. Hi, do you want to be, listen, you have a choice. Would you like to get a drug that could make it so difficult that you almost drown in your own fluid because there's some issues with this particular thing when we inject you? A firing squad where one person won't have a bullet in their gun so they don't feel bad. Electrocution, where sometimes we've heard that people's heads blow up. Or gas asphyxiation, which is basically we'll sit you in a car and I don't know what, close the garage on you or something.

0: Kind of crazy, huh?
1: Yeah, well, they don't execute anybody anyway.
0: Right. And then there's one more thing I want to bring up. The according to Charles Baleo, Bilello, Baleo, Charles Baleo. Anyway, interesting. I thought you'd like to see this. The worst performing stocks in the S&P 500 to
1: Yeah, I
0: date.
1: saw this chart. This is fascinating. Oh, and look, one of my picks short is on there, Intuit.
0: There you go. Get a lot of Salesforce. AppLovin, Salesforce on there. GoDaddy's on there. Broadridge Financial Solutions. Interesting. We actually have used them in the past for a subscription. They have a lot of writings in finance so that we can use that to like kind of key off on some other, like if we write newsletters, things like that, or just to kind of get some ideas. But what's interesting about that is they're down. Why are they down? Because you basically could use AI to generate the same stuff. Same thing with a lot of these things on this list.
1: Yeah, Salesforce is kind of susceptible to
0: Yep,
1: that.
0: yep. Workday, ServiceNow, Fair Isaac. There's a stuff. All this stuff. All this stuff.
1: Yeah.
0: So I gave you this list because just in case you wanted some ideas, because sometimes you like these ideas for the game.
1: Yeah, some of these stocks have still further to fall,
0: Right. Let's get right
1: or
0: there.
1: they, you know, could be turnaround
0: But that's what I'm saying.
1: opportunities.
0: That's why I gave them to you. Hang on, let's get to the game here.
1: Robinhood would be
0: This is a
1: one I'd
0: game.
1: look at.
0: Yep. What's on here? Robinhood. Yeah. That's interesting that Robinhood's on there. That's very interesting, actually. Wonder what that's about.
1: No, no.
0: Must have to do with the Bitcoin. All right, here we go. This is a game that we play. It's not a solicitation to buy or sell any security. It's not a recommendation of any kind. Nothing on the show should be considered investment advice or a recommendation. If you choose to invest in any of the stocks mentioned, you should know that it may carry risk, along with the risk of a loss of principal. You should also seek out professional financial advice for your particular situation. We assume no risk as these are not to be considered recommendations. Horowitz Company, myself, or John C. Dvorak may invest in any of the securities mentioned and will disclose that on the website under the weekly stock picks section. You can go to dhunplug.com and see all the names we discuss in the segment, along with the performance information from the date discussed, as well as any additional important disclosures. All right, why don't you take a look there, sir?
1: You're still holding Serve with the 42% gain on Target.
0: Oh yeah, look at that. I didn't even see that. What was the date of that?
1: There's a bunch
0: That's
1: of
0: last year.
1: I got a bunch of we got some 30%ers on here, and
0: Look at how much stuff was kicked off.
1: a lot of stuff was kicked off, and it's a shame because I picked up just a This what was the stock? Severance.
0: Oh, Severance would be up at 45%. You don't want to know. SVRE. What? How much was it when it closed out there? What was it?
1: 388.
0: Hang on.
1: It was up. It was at a 20% variable, and it closed up. Yeah, I mean, it came out in the green with 11% gain, but it should still be, you know.
0: It's $5.39 today, up 13% today.
1: Yeah, that was a good pick.
0: Really good. Severance.
1: That almost doubled. But because the way the game is structured,
0: Yeah.
1: it got kicked off.
0: Yep. Silver's off. Western Union got kicked. That was yours. Prelude Therapeutics still on. That was yours, up 8.5% from a week or so ago. And Korea's up 33%. Yeah. Tesla was kicked, up 10% on the short. United Health is still open for you and I, up 28% on the purple
1: Yeah,
0: on
1: it's
0: the
1: the
0: share.
1: purple. They're always a winner.
0: Yeah. So good stuff. And of course, Nancy Pelosi and the gang, the unusual Wells Subversive, up 17%.
1: Yeah,
0: That's going on almost a year, by the way. God, it feels like it was yesterday, doesn't it? Well, yesterday and one heart attack in between, you
1: there
0: know?
1: you go. It seems like forever. Okay. Yeah, Nancy Pelosi.
0: I'm picking up two. I'm not one of them I'm more convinced than the other, and I'm glad because these things will open up pretty big up tomorrow.
1: Which
0: So
1: one are you more convinced of, AMD?
0: Intel,
1: Really?
0: yeah,
1: Okay.
0: I'm more convinced that Intel is going to go up artificially tomorrow, up 13% today, artificially tomorrow, and the potential for Apple to say no thanks and that come down, and it's overvalued dramatically. Still doesn't have a lot of product flow. AMD.
1: It should be a $30 stock.
0: So I'm more convinced that. I'll put, let's see, I'm going to put Nosebleed plus plus on Intel so that we know that in the future. I was thinking that. So both are short positions. We got the 15% stomp, so there's plenty of room. These things will be up tomorrow. I think after hours, AMD was up 15%. Intel was up another 4% or so. So let's see how this plays out.
1: I think it's a good call.
0: What do you have? Anything?
1: Nope, nothing.
0: Nothing this week? Well, John, nope. It is good to, number one, hear you. Number two, to hear such a solid internet connection.
1: Yeah, I'm using the MiFi from Verizon.
0: Oh, really?
1: Yeah.
0: What is that?
1: It's a little device.
0: Oh, that's the little.
1: It really goes over the 5G network.
0: Right, and it converts it to Wi-Fi.
1: No, this actually tethers.
0: Oh, it tethers?
1: Yeah.
0: Through what? Through a USB?
1: Yeah.
0: Oh, that's interesting. So the USB, it has to be a high-speed USB to get that full connection speed, right?
1: 2.0, I think, handles it.
0: Oh, sounds good. Well, that's good. I like it. All right, until next week.
1: See you then.
0: Okay, I'll see you next week, sir.
2: 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Hope to be with you again soon. Bye-bye.
3: Now, I'm not broke, but badly bent. I'm not down to my last cent, because I got a dollar, but it's my last dollar bill. Yes, sir. In my pocket, there's a dent. All my dough is nearly spent, but I got a dollar, and it's my last dollar bill. Oh, I'd love just one more buck fortune left me by chance. Now, here's a hint, I feel like a man. You can hardly tell by a glance. I don't care, no millionaire can give me the icy stare, cause I got a dollar, my last dollar bill.
0: This podcast is intended for informational purposes only and does not constitute personalized investment advice. 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Hypothetical scenarios or forward-looking statements are for illustrative purposes only and should be viewed only as that and not as guarantees. 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
4: You know what day it is. It's undeniably, indisputably, unquestionably, indubitably, undebatably, incontestably, unequivocally, irrefutably, unmistakably.
5: Tuesday.
4: Tell me what's the day that comes after Monday.
5: Tuesday.
4: Tell me what's the day that comes before Wednesday.
5: Tuesday.
4: Tell me what's the day that's furthest from Saturday.
5: Tuesday.
4: What's the day that

0: much, really.
1: What you got going on Tuesday?
2: They used to release albums on Tuesday.
1: What you got going on Tuesday?
2: Maybe a movie. I think they have half-price tickets on Tuesday.
1: Let's go

She was living in a single room with three other individuals. One of them was a male, and the other two? Well, the other two were females. God only knows what they were up to in there. And furthermore, Susan, I wouldn't be the least bit surprised to learn that all four of them habitually smoke marijuana cigarettes. Reefers.

0: trying to make this the last song warning.
1: Listen, you motherfuckers.
0: Here we go. Doing my best.

0: All right, I think I've done everything now.
1: Cool.
0: I'm pretty sure that's true.
1: We'll find out.
0: Let me check one more thing. This fucking event publisher, Nose Trudel Bitch, is pissing me the fuck off.
1: Uh-oh. Noster being gay?

0: Jesus Christ. Zapstream has it, so I'm going to assume it's fine. Let's just do it.
1: All right, we'll do it.
0: It should be in the front instead of the back, so I'm sure the start date's fucked up or some bullshit, but you know what?
1: Fuck it. We do it live.
0: I don't have time to fuck with it.
1: Bowlers, we have a first time I ever tonight. Our topic is the first time you ever said too much. Do you remember the first time you ever said too much? 816-607-3663. Call, text, send pictures. But do it now, because we're going to be getting into it soon.

0: Okay. Let's do a damn show, I guess.
1: Okie dokie. I got this re-queued up, restarted. Level sound good to you?
0: Yeah, I think so. You could even give it a tiny bit more.
1: Okay, a smidge more coming in. All right, then. I will say the magic words. Let's go bowling.
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4: What the woot? What the woot? None of this is good.
5: I can feel the fucking evil.
6: Oh, you know what? You're fired, bud.
7: If you're into baking, it's kind of passion.
8: Stay stoned.
9: Stoner don't fight, man.
10: No.
9: Because when you're baked, you finally see all the important details, you know?
8: That laugh is a stoner's laugh. He's so good.
11: Most indeed.
0: Do you know how bad you sound?
5: You'd know that if you'd ever listened to my podcast.
12: This is bait.
0: It is bait. Are you taking it? Or are you making it? Either way, it's Tuesday. You better not be faking it. Because we got a brand new bowl packed and sparking up for you on this beautiful Tuesday evening. It's March 5th. No, May 5th. 5 is a May on the month. Those M words, dude. I'm telling you. May already. Drinko de Mayo. Welcome aboard. May 5th, 2026. It would have been fun if I said 2025, wouldn't it? I'm your host, Sir Spencer, Wolf of Kansas City.
1: And I'm another one of your hosts, Dame Dolorian.
0: And you're listening to episode 436.
1: Yes, you are.
0: I think. Barely. I'm barely hanging on here. In FEMA Region 7. Just barely making it. Just barely trying to do the thing. Trying to make it happen. I don't know what's going on. I don't know where everybody is. I don't know what things are pointed at what. I don't know nothing.
1: And you still don't have a screw for your mic stand.
0: I still don't have a screw for my mic stand. I'm holding the mic all night like a fucking shitty stand-up or open mic rapper. That's right. That's just the way she goes in the bowl sometimes, huh?
1: Yep.
0: I Donkey Kong Hulk smashed the microphone. It was really more of a death by a thousand cuts type of thing. Because I can never stop wiggling it. I'm always sitting here wiggling it on the stand. I got to wiggle. And then last show, like pretty much right at the beginning, I snapped that bolt right off in my hand. Welcome to the snappiest podcast in the universe. Very snappy when it comes to these bolts. How's that for bolt 12? Stick that in your bolt 12 and smoke it. Ah? I want to shout out. Well, see, I had this plan to shout out John at Mackie Support, right?
1: Yeah.
0: I had this plan to shout out John at Mackie Support because he was such a hero. Such a guy, such a fucking winner. I reached out to Mackie Support, told him the situation. Explained what happened. Sent pictures. Because John at Mackie Support said, to confirm, you just need the screw. Can you send a picture of the broken piece as well as your shipping address? I will get that part off to you ASAP. So I sent him pictures. I sent him
1: everything.
0: The bolt. I sent him the stand. I sent him a couple of foot pictures just to be safe. And he gave me back a shipping a tracking info. You call it shipping tracking info?
1: Ooh.
0: Tracking info, right?
1: Yeah, tracking info.
0: He said, I will get it shipped out ASAP. On May Day, on Friday.
1: Okay.
0: He sends me a message that says, got it, Spencer. I will get this on its way today. Paste a tracking info number. He says, I will solve and close this ticket for now. However, if you need anything in the future, we're always here to help. Thanks again. I said, wow. That was such a beautiful experience, John, at Mackie Support. You are my guy right now. I love you. And then I spent the whole weekend hitting refresh over at ups.com/track. And let's refresh it again right now just to give you the latest. Oh, my God! Oh, my God. In real time, I shit you not, before the show I refreshed. And it said, info will be displayed as soon as we receive your package, which it said all weekend. I've been hitting refresh. I've been clearing cash and hitting refresh just in case. And it said this whole time, you know,
1: we haven't gotten it
0: we
1: yet.
0: We haven't heard anything from this fellow over at Mackie. So I don't know who give you. It says, you know, the label has been created, right? So yeah. Like you at least know it's not a bogus number. You know that somebody at least popped it in the system. Well, bowlers, I just refreshed. Estimated delivery Thursday, May 7th.
1: Nice. Woo-hoo.
0: What a redemption. What a redemption. Holy shit. A bowl after bowl went live over there at Mackie, and they're running around in circles. Fuck, did I get that thing to UPS? You gotta get the thing to UPS. He's gonna say that we're a bunch of idiots.
1: Yeah.
0: Nope. Can't say it, John. Mackie Support. My guy came through Thursday, so I just gotta do one more show like this. I just gotta wake up one more Wednesday morning going, what the fuck is wrong with my left elbow? I don't understand why it hurts so incredibly bad. It couldn't be because it was the fulcrum of my temporary mic stand. For another 4, 5, 6, 7, 8 hour show, however long we go.
1: My gosh.
0: You never know in the bowl.
1: And you did extra work last week.
0: I did extra work. I was on a couple of things.
1: Yep.
0: My work meetings are quick, so I don't really mind that so much. But, dude, doing hours leaning on this elbow, you don't really notice it in real time. Like, right now, it's fine. I don't even notice it. It's fine. God gave me a built-in mic stand right here, right?
1: Yeah.
0: So it works, but tomorrow morning when I wake up, I'm going. My first thought is going to be, why does my elbow feel like I got hit with a baseball bat? So one more time, thank God. And Thursday afternoon, so hopefully by the time I slip into the Homegrown Hits
1: post-show extravaganza.
0: It'll be with a fresh new bolt, a fresh new outlook on life, a fresh new left elbow.
1: Heck yeah.
0: Oh my God. Things are looking up in the bowl, guys.
1: The bowl is too dark for bowlers to see, but you've literally got a scab on your elbow.
0: Well, now that's, I'm not sure.
1: I think it's from rubbing it on your chair it as may the mic
0: be,
1: stand.
0: It may be the mic stand scab, which, can we see the scab? Can we get a shot of the scab? Jules, cut to scab. What the fuck? What the fuck is that? Disgusting. Cut back. Don't cut to that anymore. Don't cut to that. That's unforgivable. Oh my God. Guys, elbow's falling apart.
6: What do you think of that? How about that?
0: Oh, my God.
1: But less than a week delivery. That's pretty good.
0: Hey, for no extra dollars, you know, just reaching out saying, hey, bud, you know, it's not under warranty. You know, they could have just told me to pound sand and buy another $200 microphone.
1: Yeah.
0: Instead, what do they say? They say, you know what? give me your name and address, and we'll mail you one right away. I've got like 12 of those in the back room just laying around.
1: Yeah, that's good customer service.
0: Don't even worry about it. So thank you, Mackie. Not a sponsor of the show, but, you know, you were within a 40-minute window of being partially roasted. So, oh, wow, we've got screen caps in the chat. Proof of elbow. Proof of elbow. This is what I do for the show, ladies and gentlemen.
1: Turn your body for
0: you bowlers.
1: A mic stand.
0: I put my body on the line each and every Tuesday night.
6: That's why his body fell apart.
0: Just for you. Just for you, because we love you that much.
1: That's right.
0: That's the whole name of the game. I love in the new March page of the calendar.
1: Oh, yeah. May, you mean?
0: May. May, yes, May. What did I say? May.
1: You may, very of course. Good.
0: I may have said May. I don't remember. I'm pretty sure May is the month that we're in.
1: Yep.
0: May or may not happen every fucking year I do this. Every fucking year. It's like M-A. It's not fair. You start both months with M-A. March, May. What's the fucking difference even, really?
1: I gotta change one of those.
0: Still some rainy-ass bullshit flooding my house.
1: Yeah.
0: It's still... What? I don't know. What else can you say about May and March? In like a line out like these nuts. Anyway, what else has gone on? What else has gone on in this past week? I think a whole bunch of shit went down. I don't really even remember Wednesday, so it must have been...
1: Well, we're, you know, cool. Bowling again.
0: Oh, that's Tuesday, right. That's Wednesday. Right. That's why it feels like such a rush. Holy hell.
1: Yep. And then
0: last Wednesday happened on Tuesday.
1: Yep.
0: Which was crazy. Or you could think of it as last Tuesday happened on Wednesday. I don't think of it like that because I live in a different situation. You got to understand, from here looking out, it looks like last Wednesday happened on Tuesday, but really, probably for most of you, last Tuesday happened on Wednesday, which, I mean, figure that out. I can't. I have no idea. Science itself struggles to comprehend what that was all about. But lots of things got fixed, and lots of things got broken again. We'll get to that in a minute. Thursday, Homegrown Hits.
1: Yeah, was another hit.
0: So you basically back-to-backed it.
1: Uh-huh.
0: But that was fine.
1: Yeah. Homegrown Hits is fun.
0: Everything's cool.
1: Yeah, the split kit was working again.
0: Split kit back.
1: So it's like, after you do it totally hand-hacked for a week, then you go back to that. It's like easy mode.
0: Yeah.
1: You know?
0: No doubt.
1: And I know it can get easier.
0: Wow, man. Imagine if you had your own code doing it shit you wanted on your own. Imagine if we could just say, go to our website, and then that's all you ever have to do again. What app do I use? What wallet do I use? Well, it turns out, just go to our website. You don't have to worry about any fucking other thing ever again. That's what I want. That's the goal.
1: That's the dream.
0: We inch closer toward it every time. In fact, over the past week, the new website features, I fixed some of the mobile navigation and the login flows for Noster, the sign-in flows for Noster. I know Chad F. said I'm going to turn the site into a pile of flaming horse shit by adding Noster. And
1: it's just a phase, right?
0: It's more like a tiny smoldering horse turd in a big, green, beautiful pasture. I don't think it's completely a pile of flaming horse shit. But good. You can smell the difference. Let's put it that way. Now that Noster login is enabled on bullafterbull.com, you can certainly smell there's something there that wasn't quite there before.
1: Mm.
0: But mobile login flows should be working now. Your Amber signer bunker,
1: ooh,
0: strictly for the nerds, should be working. Of course, the easiest way to do anything ever, Albi, is working.
1: Sweet.
0: Everywhere that you try it, yet again, we must need to go and beat those guys up or something, right? Because their shit just works so well everywhere.
1: Yeah. And they were good custodians for so long.
0: We were watching One Piece, and there's the scene where certain lovable characters on trial, and the absolute normie retards are like buying this whole false flag operation that the government pulled off to make this guy look guilty as hell. And these little quips just reminded me of like everyone I've ever tried to talk to about Bitcoin or value for value or RSS or Keysend or Albie. It just reminded me so much of that kind of outlook that just the outside observer has when they just hear one new thing and then from it draw like 12 years worth of conclusions off of just like the one stupid thing that they heard wrong and misinterpreted that was a lie in the first place. Oh man, it really hit me in the chest, dude.
1: Yeah.
0: What can I say?
1: Same with our eldest.
0: Bro. We were both ruined.
1: Yeah. It was a good lesson, though.
0: Yeah.
1: For all the kids. It was a good lesson.
0: It's like, not only do these fuckers not see it, but they'll say the dumbest thing out loud to prove that they don't see it. Fantastic.
1: Baby's first false flag.
0: Baby's first false flag. It's kind of cool to see this like unfold in a cartoon and then be able to teach my kids what a false flag operation is. Pretty cool.
1: Yep.
0: Oh, shit. What else is cool? Saturday, we did something. Oh, Saturday was the day after Friday. So Friday, we did something cool.
1: Yeah, you did.
0: I hopped on over to local Bitcoiners and had a wonderful chat with Reed and Rev Hoddle over there at Local Bitcoiners. We've put you onto this show, Local Bitcoiners. So if you haven't checked it out by now, well, I was on the last one. So now you're kind of like obligated to. Socially, it would be weird if you didn't listen to it now, because next time I ask you, hey, did you catch my app over there on Local Bitcoiners, and you go, well, then that's going to make it weird for both of us. So just go listen to it. You can even listen to it on bullafterbull.com over on the pod roll page.
1: Ooh,
0: that'd be a great time. We talked a lot about the intersections between Noster and the value for value concept. We kind of talked a little bit about the podcasting 2.0 side of things. And I'm going to be honest, like, I didn't feel on my sharpest. There's so many, and I don't know, maybe it's guest mode, maybe it's not making any notes beforehand. Start time was a bit early, and I kind of hit my golden hour at, like, I don't know,
1: post show,
0: right around the top 33. That post show, I get a tremendous second wind and can do superhuman things. Well, in the because
1: post show for Local Bitcoiners was average bull after bull start time.
0: That's right. Yeah. Yep. So, not to say it was a great episode. It was a fun time, and talking to those guys is always really enlightening. I just felt several times like that the conversation would generate a point in my head that I would work toward and never quite get to, which is my own fault. You know what I mean? It's
1: because you'd forget the point.
0: Because, yeah, like my preamble toward the point would then wander and take a different turn, which would inspire a new line of thought. And that's on me. I don't know what I mean. Still, you know, like I expected to talk a lot more about the music side of things. I expected, but
1: oh, sure.
0: I will say it was still a great episode. It was actually not quite as bad as I felt like it was when I went back and re-listened to it. I was like, oh, okay,
1: yeah.
0: I still did talk about like a lot of the things I wanted to. So I don't know. It's one of those weird things where you sit there and experience it and say the things, and then you're like, looking back after it. Another thing, too, is like we have the ability to just keep going if we need to keep going here.
1: Yeah.
0: And that means like keep going. 5 hours, whatever. Which, you know, when you're a guest in somebody else's show, it's like you're talking to reasonable men who are like, okay, well, been doing this long enough. Now it's time to say goodbye. And I'm always like, whoa, I'm finally warmed up. All right, well, check out bullafterbull.com.
1: I thought it was good. I listened live.
10: I had a grand time, and a lot of the stuff they're doing over there is really pretty cool. It's just another, I don't know what we can say, like another one of these experimental labs, you know what I mean?
1: Yeah.
10: Coming online, and they're going to like run their own experiments, and things that work are going to float to the top and persist.
1: That's right.
10: So that's cool. I decided, you know, we talked on the episode about, I feel like I need to put my value out there a little bit more often, that I've kind of let that drag in recent months and years. So I did try to solidify a spot atop that boost board.
1: Nice.
10: And we'll see how long that lasts, but it's a good concept.
1: Yeah.
10: Good concept. We're going to try and figure out that leaderboard thing or some kind of form of that.
1: Mm-hmm. Yeah.
10: Because we can go back a long way.
1: Dude.
10: We can go back a long way with something like that. So that might be interesting to look at. Who knows?
1: Yeah, definitely.
10: Who knows? Who knows? We'll play the stuff. We're going to experiment as well.
1: But I also think as people coming from the podcasting 2.0 side wandering into Noster territory, and then I associate Bitcoin meetups more with Noster than the podcasting 2.0 side of things.
10: I don't.
1: Okay. Well, anyways, I was just going to say I would encourage everyone to find their local Bitcoin meetups. And if there isn't one, start your own, because it is a huge value add.
10: Totally.
1: And it's cool talking to like-minded people.
10: I mean, for me, C-Dubs is the one that really planted the meetup seed in my head through this show.
1: True.
10: And then when we started going, when I went to Bitcoin meetup for the first time, Noster had not been launched yet.
1: That's true, yeah.
10: Didn't even exist.
1: The KC Bitcoiners have been rocking a long time.
10: And then when Noster started, I got an account, and it just wasn't compelling for a long time. Meeting Hazard and seeing his client got me recompelled for a while. Reed mentioned that he started on astral.ninja. That was like one of the few things you could even use back then. So that, I'm pretty sure that's the first thing I ever used too. It was short lived. I don't even think it's still around anymore. Or if it is, woof.
1: Like Nostradle?
10: It's kind of like their Sphinx. You know? If you think sure. about Sphinx.
1: I remember the Sphinx tribes.
10: Can you still Sphinx it up? I ask this every once in a while, and I don't know the answer, but I bet the answer is yeah. Sphinx is over there like, we've been growing just steadily and just fine, and we don't even need your dumb ass, okay? We're just doing great. That's what I would say if I was over there and it was still fine. You know?
1: Yep.
10: So I don't know.
1: It's still there. It's still fine.
10: Guys. Still there. Still fine. Still works just as well as it ever did, which is up for interpretation. Okay. What else do we got? Sunday. Oh yeah, Saturday was the big node explosion. I just basically did a reckless apt-get update. Apt-get upgrade.
1: On the Raspy Blitz.
10: And there was one question, and I never fucking remember how to answer this question right, and it was basically like, there are local changes to blah, blah, blah, blah. Do you want to overwrite those changes or keep those changes? Note that if you pick yes, you'll have to deal with permissions manually or some shit like this, right? They just word it in a way that's like edging you to take the default yes and let them overwrite. And I've been through this before, and I usually dodge this trap, but I just didn't think about it hard enough this time, and I just hit yes, and then it wrecked all of my fucking folder permissions. Everything got choned over to the Bitcoin user, and then nothing worked. Nothing worked. I was like, stupid. I always avoid this pain. No, not this time.
1: But probably next time.
10: Yes.
1: After
10: always,
1: feeling the pain.
10: Always type in. In's in the chat. Thank you. Always type in. Yeah. I still think there's probably some folders that needed their permissions updated again. And the bitch about it is like, on a Raspberry Pi, if you run Raspy Blitz, this is like, no one gives a shit, right? You just reflash your SD, pop it back in, rebuild the ship from the ground up. Totally fine.
1: Yeah.
10: If you're on bare metal, it's not so simple as all of that. So I could have just downloaded a fresh disk image and kind of tried to simulate that type of thing. But it wasn't so clear cut as flashing an SD. So I just changed the permissions back to where they're supposed to be. I think I got most of them. Boosts are working. Boostbot, I don't know. Guy, he's struggling.
1: Dude.
10: Basically, instead of just hanging out in the chat the whole time and then saying the boosts as they come in, he waits for a boost to come in and then just joins the chat right after without saying anything. So that's been pretty neat.
1: That stinks.
10: What can you do?
1: You lost your whole Saturday to that.
10: Lost my whole Saturday to that. I had big plans. I was going to fucking barbecue ribs. Well, you know, I was going to do a lot of things.
1: I know.
10: I'm not even going to mention the other things that I didn't get to because I'm done mentioning that until it's done.
1: Yep.
10: Okay? Done mentioning it until it's done.
1: But Sunday.
10: Sunday, I woke up very early to be beaten in horseshoes by an Indian man. And literally, that's all that I want to say about that. Come back for a little bit of what?
1: I was going to say you started the day with games and you ended the day with games.
10: I ended the day with games. Hyperspace out. Shout outs to Cotton Gin in the chat.
1: Yeah, Cotton Gin.
10: And the group text for reminding me in multiple places. Oh, look, boost after boost.
1: Woo, it worked.
10: Yo, boost after boost and John from Mackie Support are both coming through just
1: live.
10: Just with the possibility of smoke from me. They don't want the smoke. And who can blame them?
1: Can't handle it.
10: Who can blame them? No one wants the smoke, dude. Have you seen the guys that try to fight the smoke from this direction? Or cope that it doesn't even... There's barely any smoke at all. Yeah. I mean, shout out boost after boost, dude.
1: Nice.
10: It's all paying off. All of my playful aggression is just paying dividends here. I couldn't be more pleased.
1: What I was going to say was you ding-dong ditched me for hyperspace out.
10: I ding-dong ditched you.
1: It was the funniest thing because we were trying to figure out dinner. I was having, like, Sunday was a bad health day for me.
10: You guys still eat food, that's right.
1: Yeah, and I had such severe brain fog that I just couldn't get anything going. I thought the ribs were going to happen, and they didn't. And then it was literally, like, right at the dot of 6:30 or something, and you just got up and went downstairs. And then we were all starving.
10: I mean, there's plenty of cereal up there,
1: yeah,
10: isn't there?
1: Exactly, but I need, like,
10: protein. You got fucking Trix, you got... Fruitios, what do they call them?
1: I think I found like 10-year-old wontons.
10: 10-year-old wontons.
1: Back of the freezer. It was so funny. We have since gotten groceries and everything is fine now, but it's like all day I was like, so give me some ideas.
10: A major storm cloud. None of
1: so
10: my
1: funny.
10: None of my progress I wanted to accomplish during the weekend had happened. I had been out horseshoed. Let's not even talk. I'm not even going to go there. I'm not even going to go there. Yeah, it was.
1: But you made it to hyperspace.
10: A dark day that was definitely
1: saved.
10: Completely rescued by hyperspace out. You got to check it out every other week. They've got a new upcoming banner.
1: I saw. It looks awesome.
10: Inspired by bullafterbull.com. So we're out there changing the internet now, officially.
1: And now you can always know when it's time to play games.
10: Bullafterbull.com is changing the internet, officially. Yesterday, we ate some Bitcoin burgers.
1: Oh, yeah.
10: Today, we checked the P.O. box. Nothing in there except for an old Easter invite that I didn't see in time.
1: not which addressed was, to us.
10: Yeah, which was addressed to Ronnie Lonnie Ding Dong or current business at P.O. Box 410154. So technically it was to me as well.
1: Okay.
10: Because I am current business at my business, 410154. So yeah, P.O. Box been quiet. P.O. Box been quiet. You can mail stuff over there, but
1: you can even get stuff by mailing stuff returned. Over there.
10: You can start a value chain of letter writing.
1: Whoa.
10: You could have pen pals. My kids would probably draw you a picture of stuff.
1: Yeah.
10: You never know what's going to happen but when you just reach out to the P.O. Box.
1: I was going to say, if you have kids that need pen pals, we have kids that love pen pals.
10: That's true. That's very true. Some things upcoming. Oh, today I made the very first contribution to Bodark.
1: Whoa.
10: Bodark is the working name. That's what Augie has called our KCBitcoiners.com meetup site.
1: Okay.
10: Which is just this idea. So,
1: Bodark.
10: Bodark.
1: I like the way you say it.
10: Well,
1: I've read it when I read that word.
10: Yeah.
1: It sounds like Bodark.

0: cool.
1: And he had a vision of, like, that's how this is going to grow, is, like, they grow kind of like strawberries by sending shoots out, you know? Mm-hmm. So you got the main tree, and then you got shoots out that, like, test the space, the next place they're going to grow, and they can survive or not survive or whatever.
0: Yeah.
1: And eventually become their own tree, but they start as a shoot, offshoot. And it's also orange on the inside, so there's the Bitcoin reference.
0: Cute.
1: I haven't told him this yet, but I'm going to drop on him. Hey, also, they keep the bugs away, right? But we have a lot of bugs to fix before I can start saying things like that. But I did make a pull request and contribution today to mop up the duplication errors I was seeing on the calendar stuff. So I made our new event. We're starting a new monthly event. I have correct myself and correct the record because I said second Mondays on
0: local Bitcoiners.
1: Local Bitcoiners on the show. I said our first one's going to be 5/11. Bush did 5/11. But no, that's actually the neighborhood association meetings every second Tuesday. So, or every second Monday, excuse me.
0: Yeah.
1: So third Mondays are going to be next generation Bitcoiners. Next generation Bitcoiners meetups at Westport Flea Market. We'll do it every third Monday at 6:30. Kids eat free. You get basically a free kids meal with a purchase of adult entree is how that works, right? So it's all right. We get two free.
0: It helps.
1: It helps a lot. So even if you're got a lot of kids like us, you can... you can make it happen. You can even get a third adult entree and then another kids in.
0: True.
1: So we're going to eat there and then have a little kid-centric activity and lesson and things like that. So that's going to be kind of the focus, the goal, the aim is like, this is for the kids, right? This is for the actual next generation. This is the people we need to actually be orange pilling, right?
0: That's right.
1: Open-minded, they're what do you call that, they have cerebral plasticity.
0: Yes.
1: Still, right?
0: Yeah,
1: they can actually
0: brain.
1: Absorb and think about new concepts. They're not locked in to whatever they've always fucking known, like everybody over the age of 22, right?
0: Yeah.
1: Everybody you're out there trying to orange pill is like not movable. Right? They're not persuadable. They're locked in their ways. They're set in stone. But the kids are just an open kind of absorption point. And they're actually the ones that we're going to have to will all of this to.
0: Mm-hmm.
1: And they're actually the ones that are going to have to take the torch. Because one day we will not be here. And the day that we're not here is actually far after the day that all the people you're trying to orange pill right now are also not here.
0: Yeah.
1: So the obvious place to really do most of your orange pilling is at least people younger than yourself. People younger than yourself should be, you know, the average demo of people you orange pill should average younger than yourself. Anybody's at your age or above, you should just be like, yeah, so this is what I do, and this is what I'm into. Don't look into it. Don't even add, no. It's a little reverse psychology. You just tell them, no, just it's a secret. You don't want to know about that. Then they're like, wait, what? What are you trying to hide from me? That's the only way, I'm telling you. I've tried a lot of ways. I've seen a lot of guys spend a lot of social capital. It's like you already are seen as the weirdo. You don't need to make it even more weird by begging. So that's cool anyway. Bodark. KCBitcoiners.com. You can check out the calendar there. And
0: now our event is on it.
1: Our event is on it. We're in this weird limbo with meetup.com. Some mysterious user appeared with an AI profile picture and he's taken over the organizer role.
0: Crazy.
1: And he did add two of our members as like event contributors, so like those two guys at least can still make meetup events. Not that they have

0: yet. But they can, at least. Yeah. I'm not one of the two, so I could only make one over here on CaseyBitcoiners.com. But maybe that's kind of a nice little test time, you know?
1: Yeah.
0: Maybe that's a little way to say, hey, as long as I'm locked out of this walled garden, maybe you could just make it on our own website and not need to pay the $280 blood money or whatever it costs for a year, that piece of shit.
1: Seriously.
0: Just so it can shill weird products to the people that RSVP. Anyway, let's not get too crazy here. We're still on the recap. What did I say? Upcoming stuff, of course. Homegrown hits as always. But Friday, we are going to do another Bowls with Buds. That's right. A Bowls with Buds on the calendar. Bowls with Buds reflected in the RSS feed, I believe. And it's going to be Shadrack joining us this Friday.
1: Woohoo!
0: Be nice to kind of hook back up with him, talky-talk. Hopefully I'll have some fun news for him, but I don't know. I'm not going to hold my breath at this point because I've made too many promises that I couldn't keep.
1: Well, basically. I know he's going to have some fun stories for us because he's been all over the place.
0: That's right.
1: He's a traveling man.
0: Yes, he is. He's a kind of like a semi-nomad. Just from, you know, I don't know if he would agree with that or disagree.
1: We'll find out.
0: But he gets around. And maybe that's kind of aided by the mysteriousness of his persona. Maybe that's like a don't correct the rumor type of thing. You know, maybe I seem like I'm all over the place. Traveling around just because I went to Austin the one time, you know, and because we go out east twice a year. And we went to, I guess we get around.
1: Yeah.
0: I guess we put some miles on the car. I look at my odometer. I'm like, man, maybe I do travel occasionally.
1: Yeah.
0: You know, 10 years, 100,000 mile warranty, and you're hitting the miles before you're hitting the years. So I guess you're traveling more than average.
1: Definitely.
0: So, that's what's upcoming.
1: Yeah, that'll be awesome.
0: I'm excited. Should we thank some people?
1: Yeah, let's thank the bowlers.
0: This is a value for value podcast, after all. I did finally hit the corny chat earlier.
1: Oh, nice.
0: Earlier tonight, in fact, Rev Hoddle was holding a talk of the intersection between V4V and permaculture. Which is a weird topic for him to pick, right? Like, especially now in this time when we've been talking about it. No, it was great. He's just kind of kept riffing on this. And also, Augie hopped in there to explain his larger vision for Bodark. So, like, what it is currently right now is just, like, the seedling.
1: Yeah, just a test.
0: Of what it's going to become one day. So,
1: but the idea is that any meetup group could use it, right?
0: That's right. That's we want it to be able to be replicated at like no starting cost, essentially. You know, like something you can just throw up on a free server. He's very
1: serverless.
0: Hyper fixated on being able to deploy this to GitHub pages for $0. So, hey, that's what the man wants. We can accommodate that. My role is to be like the web guy. In fact, we were discussing this earlier today, and literally he tells me, well, to me, the perfect UX means I don't have to use your website. And I said, if you unironically believe that statement to be true, why are you the guy designing the website? Like, that's crazy. If making it good as it can be means that no one uses it, then that's going to kind of get in the way of people using it.
1: Yeah.
0: Kind of a thing. I mean, guy. But no, we're slowly doing this dance to get on the same page because we're coming from incredibly different approaches and backgrounds on this thing. So it's nice to be able to hash some of this out and understand that there's this kind of middle ground we both need to shift toward, right?
1: Mm-hmm.
0: So that's been progress. Wow. And I made a contribution, you know, I need to do a, I need to do a few just UX runs and just kind of add some stuff. Like, there's persnickety things that are like the very first thing I notice, right? So let's just throw an example out there. I'm going to speed run a bunch of these, but like one that comes immediately to mind is anytime you have a modal, right? A modal is just a pop-up window on any website. You've seen 1,000 of these every day. A modal, when you interact with it, should pop up, should have an X to close it, but you should also be able to click out of the modal to close it, and you should also be able to press escape to close it. Like, all of these behaviors should close the modal. On mobile, tapping the back button, if a modal is up, should close the modal and not send you back to the last page. These are all just UX expectations that your user isn't even really like with it enough to know they expect. They just do expect it. It's just like they're like confused and uncomfortable on your site if those things don't happen, right?
1: Yeah.
0: So running through all of that kind of stuff and making sure it's right and making sure that, you know, just things that like a command line cave dweller doesn't think about and doesn't care about. Like, you could bring this up directly and it would be like, that's the stupidest thing I've ever heard. And it's like, yes, I know. It'd be like explaining to Bimrose how like you need to have a nice modern design that people can click on, you know? And he's like, click? What the fuck is a click? Are you gay? And it's like, well, you know, people are going to use this website, hopefully.
1: The like, general public is quite
0: gay. That's the goal. If you have a good website, it means that a retarded person can go to word.com and spend 5 minutes there and have fun and never be confused, right? Like, that's kind of what a website is nowadays. Like, that's a little bit of pain for certain guys in the programming space, but that's just where we're at. That's just what it is. So that's kind of what I'm trying to bring, is just some retard-friendly stuff. Yeah.
1: Yeah.
0: I mean, he's retard-friendly, too, just in a different type completely of retard. That's all.
1: Yeah, two tard camps, and we need to bring them together. Like,
0: these tards need to talk with these tards so we can both, you know.
1: Tard party.
0: I know some tards out there living kick-ass lives, so... Spencer's starting to sound like a my mom should be able to use it kind of guy. Yeah, well, when it comes, let me be very clear, because like I told him this too, like I'm the first guy that says build a node. I'm the first guy that says fuck you if you don't get it. I'm the first, like, I get all of that, so this sounds pretty crazy for me. I am talking about one thing and one thing only, a web site. that is a website. So a website actually does have to be as dumb as they come. Now, I am all for...
1: But not on the back end. You're explaining how this all works.
0: It can be as crazy as you want on the back end.
1: Educating.
0: And...
1: on the modals.
0: I'm also of the opinion that you can surface things to the user. You can allow the user to learn, right? But you can't force them to learn. You can just... red pilling and orange pilling and purple pilling and all
1: the pilling.
0: Rainbow pilling the user is the same as any other pill, right? Like, you can just show them the way, but you can't force them in anything.
1: Definitely.
0: That's why I was so high on No Strudel when it first came out, you know?
1: Yeah.
0: And I hate to fucking say it, but over time it's just become a ball of yarn.
1: Mm-hmm.
0: That is more kind of the super user... you almost have to be a super user to even survive over there now. But when it first started, when it was first built, it was like, retards can come and learn a lot because it surfaces everything. But everything also becomes too much. Like, you want to have certain features, and you actually want to probably lock that down. You know, the Noster client that does everything probably doesn't do anything well.
1: Mm. Yep.
0: Sorry, that's just how it is right now. Maybe one magical day, but that's 10 years from now, you know? That's not today. Not today, so. Motherfuckingwebsite.com, Cotton Gin hit us with the chat. Yeah, motherfuckingwebsite.com kind of lays this out. And I'll go one step further. If you want minimal, brutalist, beautiful web experience, check out nicktherat.com.
1: Yeah.
0: Nicktherat.com. Anytime, night, or day. This is one of the most elegant, beautiful, cool, fun, intuitive, easy, old school, minimalist, not quite brutalist. It's still designed cool. There's fonts.
1: Colors.
0: There's colors on the homepage. I see two colors. And that doesn't even include my background. But the beauty of nicktherat.com is not only its simplicity, but if you view source on that bitch, that's 27 lines of HTML that you're looking at.
1: Nice.
0: Okay, and one of those lines is the doc type declaration at the top. So really, it's 26 lines of HTML, if you think about it that way. It does it all. Does it all for a landing page in 27 lines of HTML. I've always had huge respect for that. Nick the Rat. So yeah, things could be simpler. Things could be easier. Things could be thankfuler. We're supposed to be thanking some people who put this show on. By the way, those people that we have mentioned so far, these name drops that we're name dropping, are people that give the show value in all these different ways. Not only for things to talk about, but ways to improve and get better. Checking on things. All kinds of stuff that most shows just don't see as part of that flow. We try to really point all of that stuff out. We also thank people for sending not just blankets and water, but cash. You can do that through a couple of main vein ways to do that. We'll be announcing later this month some additional ways. Okay, but the main two ways for a very long time have been PayPal and Podcasting 2.0. And we like to thank those people by name each week. Right up here in the beginning of the show, just to kind of emphasize the importance we put on the value received and how, you know, all of this stuff coming back into the show is what keeps the show going week after week and bowl after bowl. We got a couple of things in. Let me see. We last talked to you in April, and it had been quite a bit. Been quite a bit of time. So let me just make sure. Yes, that's right. Okay, so everything in the month of May is new, and we've got a few to read to you bowlers tonight. The first one being CEO of the Free and Open Internet. That's right, Chad F.
1: All right. Thanks, Chad.
0: Coming through with a 1420
1: woohoo
0: monthly stonation that happens. 1420, hit the first of the month. Thank you very much, Chad F. Much appreciated. We also have Kevin S.
1: Kevin S.
0: of the Middle Coast of California.
1: Thank you.
0: Coming in with his $5 monthly donation. Appreciate that very much. Then on May the 4th, that's right. That was yesterday. May the 4th be with you. Have you heard of this holiday called May the 4th be with you? Well, it was on this fateful May 4th. Everybody stand up. Cotton Gin back in the hizzle.
1: Woo! Cotton Gin.
0: With a C-note, $100.
1: Oh, come on, guys. Celebratory gunfire.
0: What? I can't dance around as much because I'm kind of tied to the desk by holding this fucking mic. Cotton Gin, what a hero.
1: The man.
0: He's back.
1: Cotton Gin.
0: Cotton Gin. Love it. Thank you so much. 100 doll hairs. Which is gonna be our monthly line node probably going forward as well. So he single-handedly keeps the line node on for a month with that sort of thing.
1: Thank you, Cotton Gin.
0: We much appreciate that, very much appreciate that. And then today, this evening, earlier this evening, 5-5, that's right, not March 5th, but May 5th, 2026, we got a $25 contribute from NetNed.
1: Hey, NetNed. Thank you.
0: Thank you for the 25. Appreciate that very much. Appreciate all you bowlers hitting us up in the PayPal. We had no PayPal last week, so of course this week is a big flood of PayPals coming in, and very much appreciated. It helps a whole big bunch. If you want to get in on that value train and throw some buckaroos around PayPal style, that button is at the bottom of every page of bullafterbull.com. Even still, I completely redesigned that bitch from the ground up. But some things just need to remain the same because old habits die hard. And hey, what is an older habit than PayPal.com, my people? So there you have it. Thank you.
1: When you say it every show.
0: That's right. You know me.
1: You don't want anyone to get lost.
0: Trying to break old habits is just as bad as trying to form good new habits. I don't know which one is more difficult to do, but they're both a big hairy pain in my big hairy ass. So I appreciate very much everybody there participating in the old school. And, of course, the new school, the Podcasting 2.0 Rails. We'd like to thank people who give boostograms. And you know what? You can get in on that action by going to bullafterbull.com and just boosting from there. I'm kind of sick of telling people which app to use. And I noticed that V4V Music has now got an official little icon image rocking inside a helipad. And it reminded me, dude, I need to send a pull request to that page. And, you know, bullafterbull.com is now a podcasting 2.0 app.
1: Wow.
0: Which supports numerous tags, including chapters, people, pod roll, and, of course, value. I really need to start incorporating value time splits and being able to parse those. Because I don't believe it does yet. If it does, it'd be fucking incredible because I haven't, you know, sit down and wrote it out yet. But that's what I'm going to do. So, you know, bullafterbull.com as it stands right now is a podcasting 2.0 app. It's official. It's also a Noster client. It's official. So I'm just going to keep on putting updated PRs and we're going to keep supporting more and more tags. And I'm just going to stop telling people to go try a bunch of apps and figure it out. I mean, the apps, I didn't leave the apps. The apps left me.
1: Yeah.
0: Get it?
1: That's a fact.
0: I didn't leave the apps. You merely adopted the apps. I was born within them. Yeah. Bullafterbull.com. Do all your boosting from there. I'm going to get a little logo working in helipad for all the bowl after bowl boosts that come in. Going to be mwah. That's going to be great. But no, yeah, use all of the nude podcast apps too. That's a joke. That's a little bit. We're not at war, okay? We're all friends. We're all actually on the same team. It's all right. Take off all your clothes and go to nudepodcastapps.com. Pick you out one, because Bowl After Bowl is going to be on there too very soon. Here's the song to dance to while you do it.
2: I'm going to boost some stats. I've got 40,000 in my wallet. I'm boosting value contribution. This is fucking awesome.
0: Hell yeah. Pretty fucking awesome. Let's thank some people who were streaming sats to this show over the past week, because that's my new good habit that I'm getting into. Okay.
1: Good job.
0: That's my new good habit that I'm getting into. Like a fancy nun, I'm getting into good habits. Huh? I just came up with that. Okay, so Chad F was streaming sats to local Bitcoiners, which was pretty cool. We're seeing that come in. Very much appreciated. Which means that I have to scroll further to be able to see the day after the bowl was posted. And yes, indeed, Chad F. was also streaming sats to 435 from Castomatic after it was published. Remember, we called that one Bob Coding Podcasting.
1: Yeah. Thanks, Chad.
0: Not my words, Google Transcripts words. And as you hear the pen slam into the... God damn it, I always do that. As you hear the ball slam into the pens...
1: Well, the pins are slamming into the walls, right?
0: The pins are being slammed by the ball. They're the recipient of the action. I don't want to be passive here. I don't want to have passive language. I want to have active language. The ball slammed into the pins. The pins were not slammed by the ball. See? Good English still matters. Every time you hear that sound, that's another payment hitting. And while I'm thanking the streamers, of course, the streamers are activating the disco ball and smashing some pins. So thank you, Eric PP, who was doing that from CurioCaster last week.
1: Thanks, Eric PP.
0: Chad F., of course, from Castomatic, we mentioned. He has a lot of them coming in. Some homegrown hit streams, and then right back to a local Bitcoiner streams, which Eric PP and Chad F. were both streaming sats to. Much appreciated.
1: Nice.
0: I kind of was doing some experimental thing on that where I just simulcast streamed it from our stream and put the live tag in the feed. Mm-hmm. I just rebuilt their typical stuff. So it even looked in the apps like it was local Bitcoiners doing it, even though it was my feed. And
1: yeah,
0: the value splits were exactly what they put for the published episode version they made. So it was all cool. That was like, you can actually Uncle Jim somebody onto the live with your feed.
1: Nice.
0: And that was just another way to show the possibilities of what you can do. You know what I mean?
1: It's another link in the value chain.
0: Another link in the value chain, forged one link at a time. And hell, we're forging away. So that was cool. That was a fun little experience. What else do we have? Okay, so Chad F. was streaming sets to the published version from Castomatic. Appreciate that. And then we have for tonight some big sats streamed by Eric PP. Looks like he was streaming 543, 543, 538, which I think is the increments of the stream, the splits of the stream. So I think he's streaming even more than that.
1: Whoa.
0: A minute per minute a few times. He was doing that from Podcast Guru, and now he's flipping over to CurioCaster to stream minute by minute. So he's been making those sounds as we go through this segment. Thank you, Eric PP.
1: Nice.
0: I've been rocking the new version here of Helipad, the 0.2.2 version. So that's kind of neat. And what I really love about it is you can filter by podcast and you can scroll up bitty up and down bitty down. So that's been really cool too. I noticed that, like, for instance, the live Bowls with Buds all have a different name. So that's partially why my Helipad podcast filter is so long. Each mm-hmm. Bowls with Buds we've done has a live podcast title, technically.
1: Oh.
0: But all the live Bowl After Bowl ones have the same name. They also, I mean, I've got splits for a lot of different stuff. So spread them.
1: Yeah.
0: I love the scroll ability, though. That's super happening. Oh, Eric PP points out Podcast Guru batches the payments, which makes it look like a flex. That's all right. That's why we never correct the rumors. We dropping a baller status over here. Eric PP is sending us multiple millions of dollars as we do the show, and we very much appreciate that. What are we doing here? Oh, okay. So now we're going to do the boost side of things, right? Which means I have to go back to, you know, it's usually 6 days ago, but now it's going to be 5 days ago because of the boost time continuum split in space time wrinkles that happened.
1: Of course.
0: You know what I'm talking about.
1: I do.
0: So we did read Sunday 7 p.m. as a Make Heroism boost for the last show, which means that this boost from Hey Citizen, no, we did read that too. He says, I can't believe it's already 420 again. That was a good one.
1: Yep.
0: I remember that one. And then the Sharpie boost. Proof of Life from Bully Steed was the last check-in, actually. That was the last one we read on the show last week. Woo! So now that means 3,000 sats from C. Brooklyn was the next day's first boost.
1: Hey, C. Brooklyn.
0: C. Brooklyn, of course, coming out of Fountain.
1: Thank you.
0: And he says, I don't want to be negative, but fuck pickleball. Yeah, just one man's opinion right there.
1: But fuck pickleball.
0: But fuck pickleball.
1: It's a strong opinion.
0: Be right back, bowlers. I got some work to do. next up, 555 sats from Salty Cran of Upbeats.
1: Hey, Salty.
0: This is coming out of Podcast Guru. And Salty says, 5x5 Sir Spencer, quoting Dave Jones from 2023, quote, saying RSS needs to go away is so stupid. The RSS-based ecosystem is a 20-year-old mature content delivery system that already works. There's nothing to build. It's already been built. Nostr isn't building anything new. And yeah, I mean, I would agree with everything up to the last statement that Nostr isn't building anything new. I see a lot of new things. A big problem with Nostr is just visibility. Mm. You know, there are so many different implemented NIPs and event kinds that nobody fucking knows about because they're just not surfaced really anywhere. And sometimes you'll see a Nostr event in your Nostr client and it'll be like unknown kind.
1: Yep.
0: And this might be a calendar event somebody tried to boost and you just can't see it properly. Or it might be a little store item, you know, like...
1: Yep, I saw a Nostr music app event kind not load today.
0: There are specific music kinds that do not load in your favorite social front apps because those apps are built just for basically notes. So, you know, obviously we're new over here in Nostrland still. And frankly, the 2.0 part of podcasting is still new enough as well.
1: Sure.
0: It's new enough to not be done with the initial building stage, right? We have a foundation, of course, that's old and time-tested, the first wave of podcasting. And then we have a foundation upon that that was built upon Keysend that people are doubting and, you know, fudding over this whole idea that, like, Keysend is gone, already over. And if I have any fucking thing to say about it, that's not the case. And it won't be the case. You know, Keysend is going to go up rather than down from today on forward if I have a single thing to say about it. You know, I've got a new Podcasting 2.0 app at bullafterbull.com that sends Keysend payments.
1: Nice. Right? Peer-to-peer.
0: Not a new wallet yet, but, you know, that's just a... That's just, again, one of these level problems. Like, how many layers of lightning are you on, my dude? How many sovereignties do you currently control, my guy? You know, you're going to have to figure that one out, right? That goes deeper than just website, right? That's the protocol where you actually have to figure things out. So we're going to continue to have these debates, but the goal is to be building with both, right? The goal is to be meshing it up, okay?
1: Bridging.
0: Goal is to be bridging. The goal is to be making all of this shit work side by side together to the point where in 5 years, in 10 years, nobody actually does need to know where, you know, how it all works. Nobody needs to know which one because they all work fine. That's like the goal down the road, and that's what we're building towards. Like, everybody's kind of rushing in to fill this gap this year, the 2026. I mean, we're locking in this year. This is Firehorse, okay? So everyone's hopping on, saddling up. It's all happening. Appreciate that very much, Salty. 100 sats from Chad F. and 33 others.
1: Nice.
0: That's a gang. This is from Boost Me Bitch, which is his new entry into the same sort of thing I'm talking about, boostmebitch.com.
1: Yeah.
0: You can boost a bunch of podcasts, and it's a nice little application over there. Many more of these to come, I predict. Just stuff just like this, where you can get in and just do the things you want in a new environment.
1: Heck yeah.
0: Chad said, Spencer on the local Bitcoin podcast should be a fun one. Indeed, it was a great time. Lots of homegrown hits, love. That's nothing new or surprising. That's where I first saw the V4VMusic.com logo showing up. Very slick. I always like to see a new logo in Helipad because that's exactly what it means. There's more being built.
1: That's right.
0: And not only is there more being built, but it's in use. It's hitting my node. It's providing actual value, like real tangible values coming in from it. Otherwise, you wouldn't see the logo. Ha-ha. See how that works? So appreciate that, and shouts out to Sir Libre over there using that. Another Keysend concoction. And as far as I know, the only way you can do automated boosts that just sends a boost at the end of each song on a music show. Mm-hmm. Is that correct? What a sick feature that is. I love that.
1: It is awesome. The auto boost feature.
0: Because then you can go and you can, you know, pan fry some eggs listening to the show, and you don't have to like run over and send the boost at the end of every song. And you don't have to make sure you got the end of the song. You know, if you're like, oh shit, the song ended, now I'm just boosting the main show. That's not what I wanted to do. Now I can't go back. I've got to wait for it to publish. Will I remember to do that tomorrow? It's just a nightmare. Yeah. If you've got the automated boost that just says, okay, at the end of each song, boost it up. Dude, what a brilliant feature. I love that.
1: Seriously. And the combination of key send, forward, sending the sats, plus a DMU exclusive music show, you know that your sats are going to go straight to the artist.
0: Yeah, it's pretty locked in at that point. No funny business.
1: That's right.
0: Let's say. So, yeah, I'm impressed with that feature. It's been working quite well, and it's very practical. It's like what a user would want who's paying, and that's where I'm really shit, is being like putting myself in the sender seat position, right? Just goes back to the old thing I was saying of like I need to be sending more often so that I can experience this pain a lot of people have been talking about of like, you know, actually it's kind of a pain in the dick to send sats. Like, that's crazy. It should be like silly easy to send sats. Come on. Like, why would we have any friction in that department? That's crazy. So cheers to Sir Libre for removing some friction there.
1: Totally. They still gotta get, you know, Albie though. Run a node.
0: Yes. Yes.
1: Do a thing. That's already enough friction for a lot of people.
0: I mean, let's not even get me started. Let's get started on some... okay, so here's some boosts that came in live for the local Bitcoiners, which I mentioned while I was on the show there. We did have 3333 Eric PP closed us out for that while it was live. I'm also seeing Zaps show up on Helipad, which is kind of interesting. I think actually technically what happened here was originally they published the local Bitcoiners episode with my pay.bullafterbull.com lightning address.
1: Mm.
0: And so it just says sats from lightning invoice on my end. It doesn't actually say what the show was, you know, and
1: who sent it.
0: This is the big bitch about why, you know, some of us older heads who just seem like stubborn retard assholes, but we really actually are saying, well, key send payments give us this data rich known JSON blob, which we can parse into all of the beautiful visual elements of Helipad. Uh-huh. Like a core keystone of this entire experience that's been built out since 2020. I don't know if the rest of you have been there for that whole ride. I'm pretty sure I remember hearing your voices every fucking week, but you seem to like have forgotten what life was like in 2020 and 2021 and 2022. You know, like what actually is up with that? I'm curious. So anyway, that's kind of a bummer. I asked them to put my key send info back in. The moment I did, and they put my key send info back in, now my helipad looks like this. 10,200 sats from Linkin Park rules.
1: Nice.
0: Out of fountain.fm for that guest appearance, as well as 104 sats, Linkin Park again, both from Fountain. Never would have known any of that.
1: Right.
0: Until I added my key send information to the value tag. See how that works? See how that immediately changes the entire fucking outlook of what I can see? Key send is dead, yet however, when I put the key send payment into the Fountain feed, things start fucking working again. Isn't that crazy? But yeah, key send is dead.
1: I think another frustrating thing about this desire, like the Ellen addressing, is that you can look up the key send info for all of it because it's running on someone else's node. A lot of people are like, well, I'm not running my own node. Okay, but you're using someone else's node.
0: Right.
1: And I need that information. I need your custom key, custom value. Like, this is pretty simple.
0: Are
1: like,
0: you're at still fountain.fm? Are you at GetAlby? Are you at, like, you're at a known node that we can figure it out?
1: Exactly.
0: So, like, figure it out.
1: Yeah.
0: It's like saying you're not on a server. And I'm like, well, then which server are you on?
1: Right.
0: You know, you're on a note, or there's no Bitcoin happening.
1: It's just
0: get like, it.
1: Yeah, the invoice thing just doesn't comprehend for me why you'd want to do that when you just permissionlessly send money to the person you want to get your
0: money. Because you've been convinced by retards that you should also be a retard. Not a website. Okay. 420 sats from bowlafterbowl.com dev server. This is the first test that came through just 3 days ago. So that was the first test I sent. By the way, that was before code was even pushed. So it was just running on my local host just for the first test to come through. Tested mobile, that worked, all this stuff. So code push was 3 days ago. Now you can boost from bowlafterbowl.com, the newest podcasting 2.0 app. Hey-o! Love it. Chad F. sent 420 sats from bowlafterbowl.com.
1: Hey!
0: Said, what do we have here? Well, what we have here is indeed, spread the word, Chad F., a brand new podcasting 2.0 app called bowlafterbowl.com. Thank you so much. Let's see, a few other splits from local Bitcoiners, of course. Here's a boost from Reed, 420 sats. He says, he's boosting from Bowl After Bowl. He says, website boosts add more ways to make the sats flow. Yes, that's right. That's right. And it's a great place to start. Hey, can I have your permission to send you sats? Asks Eric PP. Oh, wait, you have no choice with Keeson. It's like a reverse robbery. I love it. Bitch, sure. Take the money out of the bag and put it in the till. Do it now.
1: You're going to take my money.
0: Lots more local Bitcoiners love coming in. Thank you, everybody who's boosting that episode. I appreciate that. Steel Matrix, Undisciplined. Shadrack even came in. Noster Gang, God's Death. So that's a gang of bros coming in. Thank you. Appreciate you. Hyperspace Out was getting some love, and you have a sliver split from that. So
1: nice.
0: Thanks there too. See the value? This is what I'm talking about with the value, you know, like work for splits and then the splits will come back and then you'll be like scrolling through all of these. You know what I'm saying? Like abundance mentality. It is abundant. Nothing's dead here. You know, dead things don't have pulses and shoot money at your face. Okay. Rev Hoddle is coming in from Fountain. 333 sats, so we need the noise.
1: Hey, Rev.
0: Rev Hoddle at fountain.fm. 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
1: That's right.
0: Check it out and participate in V4V, hashtag value chain. Hell yes. Thank you so much. Appreciate that. And appreciate you making that a Noster post that everybody can also boost and zap. And, you know, the value chain, it's like very meta. It's a fractal. It's a fractal of value and energy that just keeps collapsing into the infinite universe.
1: A ripple effect. 100
0: sats from Bullish Clips over there for the local Bitcoiners app.
1: Nice.
0: And then catching up to tonight, we had 88 sats from Piranesi.
1: Hey, Piranesi.
0: That's a fountain. It's the source of that. No note, just the boost.
1: Thank you.
0: Very much his style. I have 33. Also from Fountain, from one Bowly Steed.
1: Bowly Steed.
0: Boosty Steed. She says, Groundhog Day, Tuesday, in the bowl. first time I ever said too much, story of my life.
1: Aww.
0: Wow, so saying too much from day one, love that. No specifics, just generalities, love that too. There you go. She said just the right amount about saying too much.
1: That's right.
0: Which is perfect bully style. Appreciate all you bowlers boosting and streaming sats. Lots of value this week in the bowl. We've been putting value in. We've been emphasizing the value. And like, hello. It's how it happens. You know what I mean? Like, you don't actually have to like bully and belittle and demean your listeners who are actually on your side. You don't have to get into fights with them. You just have to respect them, love them, care for them, and remind them how the thing works, you know? It's really just about matching bowls. It's about the first rule, as we say a lot of the times, and, you know.
3: First rule of being a smoker is it's bad manners to keep bumming all the damn time.
0: If you see the website lie to you, by the way, about saying you're not signed in, sometimes you must just refresh. Sometimes there's no value tag. So, think that they're doing some troubleshooting in the chat. Regardless, nice. Thank you. Thank you, everybody.
1: That's value. Finding the bugs, squashing the bugs.
0: NWC should be able to work. But I need to do some troubleshooting and some testing. Also, you might get some funny messages when you sign into Nostr. I need to squash some of these bugs and persist the login in a more permanent place. But sometimes you sign in and then it just the UI doesn't realize you're signed in yet. You can refresh it and hopefully that will hydrate those proper UI experiences to remind it that, hey, yeah, asshole, I did sign in. So again, 3 days ago, we launched this new feature, so we're in the testing phase, and I appreciate everybody helping me out testing that. We want to, you know, if anything looks even a little confusing or weird, like even if it seems broken and it's not, I would love those reports. Let me know. I want to fix this so that it doesn't even seem broken.
1: That's right.
0: It needs to be nice and fun and beautiful, and Chad F's right, dude. We bring a Nostr into this. It's going to make it a little bit hiccupy, so we need to solve all of that before moving on. I will not let this become a tangled yarn ball that's not fun to use anymore. I want it to be more fun to use every day.
1: Yeah.
0: Right? More fun to use every day. So thank you, Bowlers. You guys are the greatest. And of course, it's not just dollars and sats. It's a big circle of value that we've got.
1: Yeah, testing. The website, that's value. Hanging out in the chat. Pound bowl after bowl on the zero node IRC. That is high value. Hanging out in the bowl with us every Tuesday of the week, because every day is Tuesday here. And you can find the chat quite easily now on the website if you go to the live page. So you should go do that if you've never hung out in the bowl. Show up. Turn out. You can also contribute art if you are an artiste, whether it's physical media that you want hung on the walls. You can send it to P.O. Box 410154, Kansas City, Mo 64141. You could make digital art for your favorite chapter or an episode. Maybe you made a meme that went along with some of the stuff we talked about. You can also send stories that you want covered to show@bowlafterbowl.com if you need an email for it. If you're not on the IRC or on Nostr, or in a place where you can quickly get a hold of us, show@bowlafterbowl.com. You can send your feedback there, too, if you want. Or put it in the IRC or on Nostr. Anywhere will do. That's all value. And speaking of art, jingles, clips, anything. Any of these things are valuable contributions to the bowl. So you have value to contribute. You just may not have discovered it yet. But you can't put a limit on value. There's no value cap. There's no value floor. So if you're sitting back wondering, would they value this? Go ahead and shoot it over. And you'll find out. It probably is valuable. But, of course, if you don't know where to start, you most likely have a phone, and we have a phone number, as well as a boost that just came through, though.
0: Yes, it looks like Sir Libre boosted 3333
1: Woo-hoo!
0: From Bowl After Bowl.
1: Nice.
0: He said, test boost from Bowl After Bowl episode 435, using Nostr Wallet Connect with my Albi Hub wallet. Very
1: Whoa.
0: Cool. Very nice.
1: It's working.
0: Totally
1: Sweet.
0: Legal.
1: Thanks, Sir Libre.
0: Appreciate you.
1: Well, the bowl has a phone number you can call day or night, Tuesday or Tuesday, or any other Tuesday of the week.
0: All Tuesdays are valid.
1: And if you don't know what to say, that's okay, because we always have a first time I ever topic. This week, we're talking about the first time you ever said too much. like Bowie Steed was alluding to in her Boostagram. So all you gotta do if you want to contribute to that is pick up your phone and...

0: It's true, and we don't screen them, so anything goes. And if you are voice shy or in a dead zone, you can always text 816-607-3663 or send a picture message to 816-607-3663. But you're probably going to want to do it now, because now is the time.
1: Please note, the number is
2: 816-607-3663. Yeah, totally. This is when we do it.
3: First time you ever
2: said too much.
0: Whoopsie.
2: That's me every Tuesday night right here on Bull After Bull. And that's one thing I did not pull up. I was too busy refreshing this UPS tracking page.
0: That was a very important matter.
2: Pull up the voicemails, but I mean, it did work.
0: Yeah.
2: That energy worked. That's so crazy. I still can't believe that. It's like I saw this YouTube short of a guy who's like wanted a specific Pokemon card, and the vendor was like, oh, "I'll just pull you one." And he was like, you know, kind of being sarcastic, and opened a pack.
0: Yeah.
2: And pulled it from the pack.
0: Oh my gosh.
2: And everybody lost their shit.
0: I bet. That's crazy.
2: Yeah. There's another Sir Libre test boost.
0: Nice.
2: Looks like you did it twice. So nice you did it twice. Appreciate you, Sir Libre. Another 3333 test boost. NWC on Albi Hub. Let's see. Oh yes, voicemails. I hit it again on accident. See, we're removing friction. We're making it easier than ever to boost. So easy to boost that you can just slip another boost in on accident.
0: You won't be sure you boosted, you'll boost again.
2: Once you get your wallet hooked up, then the entire site becomes a button. And everywhere you move your mouse, the button's just right under your mouse, and you're just clicking boost over and over again. That's the next feature we're rolling out this week, so look forward to that.
0: So easy Grandma can do it.
2: Hey, Grandma, what do you remember the first time you ever said too much? Let's start with you.
0: Yeah, I do. Oh, my gosh. This is so horrible, guys.
2: Uh-oh.
0: I don't know why, but I feel like I've told this story before on Bull After Bull, so it's probably answered another topic of... Oh, it's just awful. Anyway, there was this girl at my private school. My birthday was before the cutoff date to go to school. So I would have been like an older kid starting school, you know? I don't even remember how that crap works. But basically, it's like, if you were born after August, you have to wait till the next year to start school as a 5, almost 6-year-old. In my case, since I was born in October. So, to get around this, my grandparents sent me to a private school for kindergarten, and this somehow I was able to bypass the public school age thing, the cutoff date. So, I went to this private school up until 2nd grade, and the 3rd grade I transferred to government school. Why does it matter? I don't know, but here I am explaining this to you. Maybe I'm trying to make an excuse for myself because I was younger than everyone all of a sudden. But there was this girl who was in our class. There were only 12 kids in the class. So we were all close, I suppose. You know, you just knew everyone because you had to. There's 12 of you. And there was recess every day, obviously, because it's kindergarten. So what else are you doing? Eating paste. Drinking apple juice, going out to play in the sandbox for recess. And there's this girl named Amanda, and she really wanted to be my friend. And I was always kind of a walls up person, kept to myself, still am. And, you know, it just takes a lot to be friends with me, I guess. You gotta work for it. But she was one of those, like, bully you into being your friend, like, grab you by the arm and pull you around, kind of. And she wasn't bigger than me. She was just bossy.
2: Sure.
0: So anyways, her birthday was coming up. And you remember back in the day when it was small classes and you were little, everyone went to everyone's birthday parties.
2: Yep.
0: And she was going to have one probably at Papa Gino's like everyone else did. Hey. And I didn't want to go because I didn't like her. You know, I said that to my grandparents and everything, I said, oh, I really don't like her. She's quite annoying.
2: Oh, no.
0: Quite obnoxious, or really, I don't really want to go to her party. But they were like, you have to go.
2: Yeah.
0: You got invited. You need to go. It's good for you to go to parties because you don't want to go to parties and you have to do it. Okay. So.
2: Sounds like what I say to you every day.
0: Yeah. See, I've just been the same stubborn old lady since I was born. Anyway, this was in early mid to late 90s.
2: Okay.
0: Right. And so we had to get her a present. And we went to the toy store, and Furbies were all the rage, but they were also kind of like, you know, the first rush was over. Sure. I don't remember if they timed it to come out with Christmas. That would make sense.
2: Yeah.
0: But anyways, there were Furbies on the clearance rack. So I was like, hey, there you go. Get her a Furby. That's kind of what we're all into right now. They're stupid. How can you feel anything but love for them? So picked her up this Furby for $6. Anyway, we're at the playground the next day, and this is like half day school because we're so little.
2: Yeah.
0: And her grandma used to pick her up, and my grandparents would pick me up, or my great grandparents. And anyways, I was standing at the fence talking to her grandma. I think this was after the birthday party. So she was telling me how much Amanda loved her Furby. And I said, this is where I said too much.
2: Oh, no.
0: I said, yeah, well, you know, we just had to get her something, so we pulled it off of the clearance rack.
2: Gee whiz, wow.
0: It's like, yeah, I didn't even put any thought into it. It was just really cheap, so we got it for so you, basically what I said. Coded. It was so mean.
2: Jesus.
0: And then, like, I just feel, yeah, that was bad. And I ended up having a long talk with my family that night about how that's the most awful thing you could have ever said, and now I have to do, you know, ground control and like apologize,
2: yeah, smooth
0: not
2: it over.
0: Just to her, but to her grandma, and like smooth it over and be cool with it. And so I did, and then I just pretended I was friends with her from that day forward. You know, I was like,
2: she got her ultimate goal, so she wasn't everything. That mad. Yeah.
0: And
2: so she got a Furby.
0: It worked out for her. And then I switched to public school.
2: It's free for her either way, so who cares whether it came, you know.
0: Yeah, exactly. Well, I can make this story super depressing to leave it all on you.
2: Okay.
0: Like, I switched to public school, and then I think I was in fifth grade, yeah, and I saw her name in the paper, and not in a good way,
2: uh-oh,
0: in an obituary.
2: Holy shit.
0: And I think she had an asthma attack. Like, she died from having an asthma attack.
2: Wow.
0: And so I went to her funeral.
2: I thought you were going to have this long meta story where you had, like, tuberculosis on the Furby or something.
0: Oh, my gosh. No, I hope
2: smallpox
0: not.
2: Smallpox on the Furby.
0: Oh,
2: so that,
0: my gosh.
2: Like the Native American myth.
0: No. No, but I saw that she had passed in the paper, and so I, like, felt
2: God,
0: intensely awful.
2: Yeah.
0: You know, and I wanted to show up for her family.
2: Yeah.
0: And there was me and one other kid our age at her funeral.
2: Holy shit.
0: And it's like she had no friends, but I showed up for her because it's like, you know, even when people annoy you, sometimes you find them in your crew and you like love them, even yeah, though you don't realize or accept that you love them. You're yeah, like, okay. It's like, I don't know how to explain it.
2: Yeah.
0: But man, that it hurt so bad, but I was so like happy to like see her mom and her grandma again and like be there for them at this funeral. But boy, it made the Furby story like way worse.
2: I mean, that's how I know someone is somewhat of a friend to me on some level, if they irritate the shit out of me.
0: Yeah, exactly. Yeah. See, I'm just bad at like accepting friends, I guess.
2: People who are not, you know. They don't make me feel any kind of way at all.
0: Yeah, exactly. You wouldn't care.
2: Yeah.
0: It'd just be general population.
2: Like when I see a guy at the grocery store, I don't look at him, and I don't feel any kind of way at all.
0: Yeah, even if he's on some ignorant shit.
2: Whatever. You know?
0: Yeah.
2: Yeah, man, that's rough. That's crazy.
0: Said way too much.
2: Yeah.
0: About that story, even.
2: I mean, there you go. You're keeping it rolling by saying way too much. Let's see if this bowler says way too much.

0: But yeah, shucks, like seriously, how we started this off, short story long.
1: Yep.
0: Kind of how it goes.
2: I knew it was coming.
0: Yeah, there's sometimes it's cool. I realize, like, there's, like, giving details just because I do. Sometimes there's, like, you give details and it's, like, I've realized it's too much information. Because then I'll realize when somebody else is saying something, you're already kind of, like, doing the mental fast forward, trying to listen to, trying to fast forward or trying to turn them to 2.6 times speed like a normal podcast listener. You know, like, just get to the point. Just give me the info, you know, kind of deal.
2: Yeah.
0: But yeah.
2: Let the info come to you.
0: And, like, realize sometimes I'm like, I'm giving, like, hey, we're doing this because of this. And not giving the surrounding, especially because of, like, the age and stuff they're at. Anyway. But yeah. Sometimes I realize definitely less is more when you're, like, out of town or something like that. A little too much detail, maybe a little too much insight. Not that anybody's, like, trying to do anything, but you're just, like, you look back and, like, maybe I just gave too much information kind of deal. Yeah. So, kind of that mentality. So, yeah, but the first time, I don't know. Probably as a kid, because I'm still this way. So. Anyway, short story long, here's another vocal mail. All right, I love you guys.
1: Love you.
0: You're dangerous.
2: Oh.
0: Office of Tax Dispute Mediation. Yeah, that sounds like a legit phone call.
2: Okay, he was upended by a call. I was like, "What?" Mail,
0: somebody's leaving me. But yeah. Anyway, sorry.
2: It's all good.
0: Yeah, that's it. Love you guys. Stay dangerous. And whether or not dogs are shitting in your lawn, or you're shitting in your lawn, go ahead and give a hearty hearty.
2: Caw-caw! Wow, I thought he was going to get cut off and not have a caw.
1: I thought so too.
2: Like, freaking out for a little bit, but he just got. Call waiting to,
1: yeah,
2: very nice, Christopher Battles,
1: dude. Yeah, saying too much when traveling, relatable, because you're excited about your travels but you don't know who you're talking to,
2: right?
1: And you don't want to become a mark,
2: right?
3: Yeah, I'm here for 7.5 days and we're gonna be staying just here. And we always turn into bed at 10:15.
1: Oh my gosh.
3: So between then and 9 the next day, a car is pretty much safe to smash to bits and take anything you want out of there.
1: Yeah. You see that white one over there? That's ours.
3: That's the one, ours. Yeah, I told you we're from Missouri, right? Well, the Missouri license plate, that's the one that's mine. Anyway, lovely town you got here.
2: Yeah. Yeah, sometimes you're saying too much.
1: It's easy to do. Every once in a while, I get too comfortable. About you, do you remember the first time you ever said too much?
2: You know, barely, but I've heard the story told enough times that I can retell the story of it. It was just out at a restaurant, just whatever restaurant, I don't even know the restaurant. But our waitress, at some point, I was probably like 2 or 3, you know, talking a lot more, saying too much for the first time ever.
1: Yeah.
2: A lot. Learning what boys and girls were and colors and stuff. And the waitress, at some point, like, the waitress was there to take the drink order or something. And I was just like,
3: hey, Dad, she's a girl, right? Right?
2: Yes. My dad's like, yeah, she's a girl.
3: Because she doesn't have a penis like you and me, huh?
2: And then, like, everybody was just like, like, everybody was already trying to hold it in from the first question, and then yeah. I just blurted out with the penis thing, and everybody just fell apart. Like, yes, that's correct. We don't really talk about that at the dinner table. It's not really... Yeah, so I had to learn decorum and tact from an early age. I was just like, so... I was like, oh, I don't... It's just double-checking. That's something I learned recently that... You know, the penis and vagina thing and girls and boys. So, you know, now I know what's in her pants. Even though I

0: can't see it, right? Like, I can see her, and I know it's her because I know it's a girl. So that must mean, right? Like, the in those pants is a vagina.
1: Vagina.
0: Huh? There's no penis in there, huh? Like you and me, Dad. He was like, that's right, son. And shut the fuck up.
1: Proof of knowledge.
0: I'm sure she got a nice tip that night. That was the first time I ever said too much. Last time, also, actually.
1: Oh, yeah, of course.
0: Yeah. Learned my lesson right away, never did it again. Yeah, that's light on voicemails, but that's okay. I think the Bullers are giving us a hint.
1: Oh.
0: They want it a little tighter.
1: I see. So
0: I understand.
1: We'll tighten it up.
0: Or they were playing a big meta joke of, like, you know, the first time I ever said too much, I'm just not even going to say anything.
1: Mm-hmm.
0: That's pretty good, too. Our Bullers are clever, dude.
1: They are.
0: They always always finding ways to make great first time I ever jokes. What's the first time for this one?
1: Mm.
0: First time. It's a tough one, man.
1: It is.
0: It's a tough one. Today is Drinco de Mayo. I'm on the first time I ever tried tequila.
1: Okay.
0: You like it? First time I ever had tequila.
1: First time you ever had tequila.
0: Because tequila is one of those liquors where it's like, it's kind of like nights on the full moon, you know? It's like, it can't really be that different. It's all alcohol, but somehow people swear that tequila is different, makes them act different, gets them a different way than any of the other liquors. And I'm interested in this kind of idea and concept.
1: It's the modern absinthe.
0: First time you ever tried tequila, 816-607-3663. Right, guys?
2: Please note, the number is
3: 816-607-3663.
0: All right, so now my favorite part of the show, of course.
1: Top 333. All right. All right, well, it's the thing that everyone is talking about. Gas prices back in the 33 lanes. Arkansas gas prices jumped more than 33 cents in a week. Woof.
0: Week.
1: Yeah, last week we had two different states that were jumping 33 cents. This
0: wow.
1: week we got one. It's the trifecta now. So it's looking like it's $4.42 a gallon as of yesterday in Arkansas. So like, that $4.50 kind of seems like the national number.
0: Mm-hmm.
1: Interesting.
0: $4.29 most places now.
1: Here.
0: Yeah, because the Costco number was $3.93. I was like, even the Costco number is almost $4. It's crazy.
1: Yeah, that's messed up.
0: That's crazy.
1: Well, I saw that Zoom is giving away $150,000 to solopreneurs with no strings attached. I'm reading this headline verbatim. As 33 million workers ditch corporate to become their own boss.
0: Oh, neat.
1: Yeah, and I was like, oh, cool, okay, you know, how does one procure this money that's being given away? But then you click on the article from Fortune.
0: Yeah.
1: Come to find out, they've already given the money.
0: It's just the fucking Powerball, it turns out. It's just like.
1: Well, they did like a top 50 ranking. They had like a board come up with like the 50 top solo entrepreneurs in the U.S. And each of those people got $30,000.
4: Hey, Grok, who's the top 50 guys?
1: So it's like, yeah, exactly. They asked a rock and they got an answer. So random people, 50 random people got $30,000. But it's like, it makes the headline so misleading.
0: Yeah.
1: Is giving away? No, they've already given away. $150,000 to solo entrepreneurs? No, $30,000 to each of them. And then they just threw in that random factoid. As 33 million workers ditch corporate to become their own boss. Now, I think that's interesting. They're thanking AI for that. Like, oh, people can leave their job because with AI, they can make a lot of money on their own.
0: Oh, dude, I've been using it totally wrong.
1: Right? That's what I was thinking.
4: Hey, Grok, go get me money.
1: Seriously.
4: Here's my routing number. Go get me money in there, Grok. Thank you.
1: Please put $33 million in my account now.
4: Hey, Grok, make less poor, me.
1: Me. Anyway.
0: Help me.
1: I did see...
0: My penis.
1: Monday, they called it Star Wars Day, and they ran this headline all over the place.
0: Yes. May the 4th be with you.
1: Fans streamed franchise for 33 billion minutes in 2025. What is this statistic? I'm seeing it all over the place of streaming minutes one movie or a franchise or whatever.
0: So you have to count minutes so that you can... Stats max, right?
1: Yeah, it's just stat max.
0: So, like, you know, they used to have a viewer in the Nielsen ratings. But now cable is so blown the fuck out, you have to say minutes streamed, and then you can count, like, Twitch and Twitter and all these different places, YouTube, and then, you know, like, if a crawler hit it for 20 seconds, well, every three times that happens, that's another minute streamed. So you just add up all of this bogus traffic.
1: That means literally nothing.
0: You've got people watching the thing, yeah, but then you've got much more people clicking through or walking out of the room and it's still playing, or, you know, clicking in and then there's like 30 seconds, but they meant to click some other thing, but that doesn't matter. You just count it all.
1: Yeah. Yeah. Or some streaming sites where they just like autoplay the next movie after the first one ends.
0: Yeah.
1: And then no one's even in the room until it says, "Are you still watching? Are you still watching? No one's clicking. Are you still watching?" 33 billion minutes. Yeah, it's crazy. And it's like, it's so meaningless because it's not from one person's life. It might not even be from 33 million people's lives.
0: Right.
1: It's just frustrating.
0: Yeah, I mean,
1: it feels like something you could even fake with a bot.
0: I mean, it's not fully a human contribution number anyway. You know, there's no way it is.
1: But...
0: 33 billion minutes. I just want to see.
1: That made me think of a parody version of that.
0: I want to see how many
1: stupid
0: years
1: Rent
0: that is.
1: Song.
0: That's 62,785 years worth of time.
1: Wow.
0: Streamed. Just saying. That's just my calculations here.
1: Yeah.
0: Holy fuck.
1: Well, you know, humans, they sure know how to use their time.
0: In other words,
1: bots too.
0: Yes, you're right. Completely meaningless number.
1: Yeah, exactly. But I saw that number being ran everywhere. 33 billion.
0: The advertisers love it.
1: Yeah, exactly. They just want to get the magic number out there.
4: And at 10 cents a minute, you know, that's $3.3 billion. You know what I mean? Like, very good. So, yeah, want to buy Manscaped? Want to buy Omaha Snakes? You want to get some burgers and fries?
1: Blue Jew?
4: You want to chew on a blue? Huh? You want to get a big fat boner in your pants?
1: It's such a bummer what they've done with Star Wars.
0: Oh my god, dude. Regardless. Yeah, Eric PP makes a great point. I hate Star Wars. I never used to until they started saturating everything with it. Yeah, dude. Yeah. They ruined a lot of good things.
1: Yeah. Like, when we were little, it was one of my favorite movies, the originals. And then episode one came out, and I was so hyped for it. So ready. Went to KFC to get the goodies. But here we are. Just the fun never stops.
0: Had to be the biggest fucking dork who ever lived in a movie, don't you think?
1: Is he the Jingle Bell? Jingle All the Way kid?
0: He is the Jingle All the Way kid. Yeah, he's a complete fucking doofus. I mean, I watch these movies that get roasted on Mystery Science Theater that are better acting than
1: the kids are better actors than him. Yeah,
0: yeah. The wheelchair kid and Mac and Me. You know, dude. At least he could deliver lines and it was convincing.
1: Yeah, he was really wheelchair bound.
0: Well, you could tell by his purple feet that it wasn't an acting of the wheelchair part. You know? And how he could like scramble around on the bed like that.
1: Yeah,
0: that's not acting.
1: No,
0: that's just his daily life.
1: That's his talent.
0: But the lines delivered, that was, you know, much better than this.
1: Here's fucking, to you, Dad. Like,
0: if you order Haley Joel Osment on TMU, that's what shows
1: up. Oh, yeah.
0: And you're paying tariffs on that fucking come on.
1: Gosh.
0: Gotta be kidding me.
1: Anyway. Finally, I saw that there was a man arrested after a traffic stop led to the seizure of 33 pounds of marijuana.
0: Wow, that's a lot of marijuana, dude.
1: Yeah. And in Virginia.
3: Yes, sir, that is a lot of marijuana.
1: And with that, let's go behind the curtain where there's even more marijuana.
0: Oh, there's like 66 pounds of marijuana. Back here, 33 pounds for you and 33 pounds for me.
1: Ew. Not in a traveling vehicle. Just the bowl.
0: Yeah, that's called theater of the mind and a joke and all of that. Come on.
1: I saw that the DEA this week has clarified its stance on something I know everyone was wondering about. Hexahydrocannabinol. Yep, that's right. HHC.
0: Oh, I've been on the edge of my seat wondering if I could get my HHC.
1: Yeah, we were all wondering.
0: This Thursday, like I always do.
1: Like, you can get flour or vapes, but I just want my HHC.
0: You know, people try to argue with me that I'm not really old at all, and then here you are telling me about HHC. I never heard of this shit ever.
4: What the hell are they coming up with next? HHC?
1: Yeah. It's
0: sounds like a corrupt bank that helps the cartels.
1: It does. It does. Yeah. There's trace amounts in the plant, but it's been synthesized by hydrogenating CBD. So it's gross. Synthetic. So it doesn't count as legal hemp. It doesn't count as medical weed. It's Schedule I, federally banned, and the DEA went to the Federal Register to register that notice and let everyone know. But then I found out something really gross, which is that these, and I think it's the license growers, it could be everyone, could be anyone, but if there's a crop that is relatively low on Delta 9 THC,
0: yeah,
1: they will take this synthesized HHC and spray it the plant,
0: bro.
1: And they claim that it has similar psychoactive effects as THC, but it's not THC, and HHC. Then you're fucking spraying shit on the plant. It's just all bad.
0: Yeah, we call it the close enough cannabinoid. Pretty much does the same thing, you know?
1: So frustrating. God's perfect creation, and then we come here and Frankenstein the shit out of it.
0: Seed, dirt, water, sunlight, and you bring it into this fucking Frankenstein bullshit.
1: Yeah.
0: Oh, industrialization was the biggest mistake, bro.
1: I know. Now do it with babies and pregnancies. Oh, wait, no. We'll save that for the lanes. I did see a huge story this week where the governor of Sinaloa and 9 other Mexican officials, both current and former, have been charged with drug trafficking and weapons offenses.
0: Whoa.
1: So, allegedly, you know, it's alleged, the defendants allegedly conspired with leaders of the Sinaloa cartel to import massive quantities of narcotics into the United States in exchange for political support and bribes. Yeah, I mean, it doesn't sound out of the realm of reality to me. And they are the district court here is, guess what, everyone's favorite, the Sovereign District of New York, handling Sydney. This one. Yeah, we'll see what they do with it.
0: Sydney's at it again. Wow.
1: Yeah. It's been assigned to U.S. District Judge Catherine Polk. Faia.
0: Oh, yeah. We know Faia. Her.
1: Yeah, we know her from the Bitcoin mess.
0: Yeah, the Tornado Cash Brothers.
1: Yep.
0: Or the Samurai Devs.
1: Yeah.
0: Shit, the Samurai Devs case. Excuse me. Yep. Neat.
1: So.
0: What could go wrong?
1: Right. They'll all be pardoned and sent on their way back to Mexico.
0: Well, the judge will say we need to apologize to them and give them each $50 million or something.
1: I don't know. I
0: will see.
1: Exactly.
0: We'll see what happens.
1: Yep. Just joking, but yeah. I mean, there's tons of investigations into the way politics works here and in Mexico.
0: Yeah.
1: And yeah. Just interesting to see the...
0: Careful what you find out.
1: The DOJ... Yeah, seriously. Interesting to see the DOJ making a move at all.
0: Definitely.
1: Maryland Governor Wes Moore signed a bill this week extending the task force on responsible use of natural psychedelic substances.
0: Okay.
1: Yeah. TIFRMPS for short. TIFRMPS. I'm sure everyone uses that. They've been extended for a year because now it's timely with the executive order coming out.
0: Sure, of course.
5: This is going to keep going.
1: And so in this bill that's been signed, they're now required to come up with a new report annually or within this year that with recommendations that would make sure the people of Maryland have what he's calling, this is a quote, broad, equitable, affordable access to psychedelic substances.
0: Whoa.
1: Yeah.
0: I don't even know what that full statement means.
1: I don't either, but I immediately saw...
0: Be careful when you lick the postage stamps, I guess.
1: Yeah, exactly. Like
0: the next year.
1: Baltimore going crazy. Everyone's on Ibogaine. Everyone's got just like wild stuff. And everyone's got it because it's equitable and affordable.
0: Yes.
1: So like grandma's got it.
0: Coming to a zip code near me.
1: You're seeing stories about the preschool teachers handing it out to the babies.
0: Good God in heaven. No, yeah, who knows? We'll see.
1: I'm joking.
0: Keep a close eye on developments.
1: Yeah.
0: I'm sure they've got some plan cooked up.
1: Yeah, and it probably, I mean, really, it probably just works with your health insurance.
0: Yeah, you got insurance? Amazon Med some MDMA.
1: Ooh.
0: To fix your marriage. Or whatever you're doing.
1: I like that one. That's fun.
0: Yeah.
1: Datura. That's the one I don't hear anyone talking about it. It's like, I don't know, the hearing the vets go off about Ibogaine is
0: Datura
1: like,
0: 500, hell yeah.
1: Yeah. Yeah. Yeah, they're like, oh yeah, Ibogaine, it's really difficult. And it's like, yeah, but like, if you're that fucked up, don't you want everything to just be totally ripped apart from the inside out? Go for the Datura. No? Oh. Okay. Anyway. I saw in Minneapolis this week, the mayor vetoed an ordinance that would have decriminalized paraphernalia.
0: No.
1: That's, I don't know. It's always weird when you've got like state legal weed, but you've got a bowl on you and now you can get a fine for it.
0: Right.
1: Stupid.
0: Yeah, it's just like.
1: But.
0: Did we legal it or not legal it? And we already know the answer to that.
1: Right,
0: just
1: yeah.
0: Look at the federal laws. That's all you need to know.
1: Yeah.
0: We did not legal it.
1: No, exactly. And the government workers, you know, all the way down to the local level, still need to make their pennies from heaven somehow. Without those fines that the, you know, poors are paying when they get caught with a little residue in a pipe.
0: Mm-hmm.
1: They don't get their little bonuses for Christmas.
0: Got to keep the churn.
1: Yeah. Someone's got to pay for the Jelly of the Month Club, and it's us, the people.
0: Yep.
1: And finally, there was a great expose in the Missouri Independent this week. This really made my heart very happy. Rebecca Rivas at it again, my gal. And she was covering. So, you know, when they did the state legalization, they put a cap on how many dispensaries and licenses a group could theoretically legally operate and own or whatever. But there's this group out of Arkansas that is somehow tied to more than a quarter of Missouri's state licensed dispensaries. And you may have heard of them, especially if you live in Missouri or Arkansas. Their name is Good Day Farm. And so now they start getting referred to. They have a lawsuit coming against them from two other state legal businesses. And in there, they literally refer to them as the GDF cartel.
0: Wow.
1: That's great. Class action lawsuit. So, yeah. And, you know, with not much digging, you can also find that Good Day Farm was the top donor to the legalization campaign in 2022 for Missouri. So, I don't know. You know, you just start putting things together. She did a nice little write-up on it. And there will be a court case coming. So, pretty cute. Pretty nice.
0: Pretty nice.
1: I don't necessarily expect anything to change, but it's, you know, with the doom lingering for the Wild West shops, the true free market hemp stores and everything that they're claiming they're going to start cracking down on in November. And then this, I don't know. I thought that Missouri was actually going to be a show me state and roll out the state legalization with a home grow cutout. They didn't. The home grow situation is insane. It's like track and tag all your plants, allow your garden to be accessed by law enforcement at any point in time, if necessary. What the fuck? Excuse me, why? And then this, you know, the people who got licenses, the way the social equity thing rolled out. I thought Missouri was going to go ahead with the state legalization without a cap on licenses. Just say, okay, we as a state have legalized weed now. Let the market take over, you know? May the best businesses win and stay in business. No, of course not. They just did the tired old thing. So, yeah, with the medical provision that was in the Constitution first, it barred the state from issuing more than 5 dispensary licenses to any entity that was under substantially common control, ownership, or management. But then when recreational passed, the wordage is that an entity may not own more than 10% of total dispensary licenses, which dropped the common control and management language. And, you know, it's a loophole for big guys like GDF. Add a Little Rock, too. This is another thing that bothers me. It's like Missouri first. I hate these, how do they call it? Vertically integrated businesses where they just already had something going in a different state. So then they've got a bunch of money to play with. So they throw it into the next state. Then they get even more money. And then they put it in the next state. And then you just got these big fish across all the states that you're driving through. You're like, what the hell? We have that same shit where I live, but it should just be Missourians serving the Missouri market.
0: Well, there should be a healthy mix, I think. You know, obviously there's going to be national companies, but you would hope that in a healthy economy, like the Main Street local mom and pop shops would be among the strongest, you know, wouldn't be like impossible to do, but that's just how business has been set up for certainly all of our lifetimes, you know?
1: Yeah. It's just so corrupt. And I blame the caps. Because you have to pay to play. You have to pay to even get into the market, which, you know, then they said,
0: it should just be survive or die.
1: Yep.
0: If you meet the requirements, you get a license. If you don't, you don't.
1: Yep. I agree.
0: This bullshit lottery corruption is crazy.
1: Yeah. So, and you know, the social equity thing too, those were all coming from a couple big places. So even though those were supposed to be the mom pop pot stores, most of them are not.
0: Right.
1: So, well,
0: it turns out you can straw buy through anybody.
1: Yeah. Anyways, this court case was put together by the groups, the companies, the businesses, the license holders of Vibe in all capital letters. And local cannabis.
0: Wow.
1: So, yeah. We'll see how it goes. I'm excited to see how this one turns out. But that, and I guess I could tell you, the GDF dispensaries, they're not all called Good Day Farms, but like 21 of them are, I think. They also own Codes, which I have confused for a computer store on multiple occasions. Greenlight is theirs.
0: Oh, sure.
1: And Fresh Karma. Yep. And then also 315 Primo. It's okay. Like the number 3 and then the word 15. So, yeah, you get a clue of how saturated the market is with them.
0: Those are all like big, huge ones.
1: So yep.
0: That's funny.
1: Yep. But anyways, that's all I've got for Behind the Curtain tonight.
0: All right. Well, that means then that we're going to shift our attention over to some metal for a moment.
1: Woohoo!
0: Because, of course, the great Rev Cybertrucker brings us that moment each and every week. So, let's see. I'm sure he's got something in store for us this week. Let's take a check. Take a check.

In the bowl and in the morning, this here is Sir Reverend Cybertrucker with another installment of Metal Moment. For the next couple of months on Metal Moment, we're going to be taking a look at some examples of the different genres of metal. From death metal to groove metal, from gothic metal to Viking folk metal, we're going to check quite a few of them. And we're going to start with the granddaddy of them all, heavy metal. Formed in Birmingham, England in 1969, Judas Priest have sold over 50 million albums and are frequently ranked as one of the greatest metal bands of all time. The band struggled with poor record production and a lack of major commercial success until 1980, when their sixth studio album, British Steel, brought them notable mainstream attention. From their 1980 album, British Steel, this is Judas Priest, Breaking the Law.

0: One of the all-time classics there. Breaking that wall.
1: What can you do when everything you want to do is illegal?
0: Break it till you make it. The law. Thank you very much. Wow.
1: Love it.
0: Appreciate you, Rev Cybertrucker. If you boost during the metal moment, of course, we send 99% of that boost over to the Rev and keep a percent to be able to read what you said.
1: And thank you.
0: And give you appreciations. And you can follow the Rev over there at Sir Rev Cybertrucker at noauthority.social. 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
0: Ah, yeah. Do you want to build a node yet? You want to build a node yet? You want to build a node yet? You want to build a node yet? You want to build a node yet? It's all right. I am in no rush for that day for you, because that day for me was like 5.5 years ago.
1: Many moons ago.
0: Pretty cool. Pretty nice. So I'm going to give you this story. Everyone's talking about it. I don't even like it's okay because price is worked in. So you can't search Bitcoin news without it's all price. But it's all price headlines with this particular story. I don't know if you've ever heard of a guy called Michael Saylor.
1: Brings a bell.
0: Yeah, you hear this? You see this? You hear about this? Michael Saylor. I'm going to bring you four different sources and try to kind of get a rounded story. But like I'm telling you, everyone is running just only this today. Bitcoin tops 81K, there's our number, as Strategy mulls selling its Bitcoin to fund dividend obligations. And this is kind of how it's presented in all the headlines. It's like, Saylor said he's going to sell and he said he'd never sell. Which to me, when I read further into these stories, feels more like just something that was said on a call that was just a basic statement. But here, let's take you through CoinDesk's version, right? This is CoinDesk. Bitcoin tops 81K as Strategy mulls selling its Bitcoin to fund dividend obligations. Strategy Executive Chairman Michael Saylor signaling a potential Bitcoin sale to cover $1.5 billion in annual dividend obligations sent Master down 4%. MSTR, MicroStrategies. I just read that as Master. That's MicroStrategies, because they're actually just still called, they're called Strategy now. But their ticker is MSTR. Lost 4%. Wow, just absolutely hammered, I guess, at 4%. 4% down after hours, and Bitcoin briefly fell below 81,000. Well, we're blaming it on this news, I guess.
1: Wow.
0: They didn't know it was because bull after bull shifted today.
1: Yeah.
0: Stupid fucking idiots. I'm looking at the Clark Moody dashboard right now, 81,240.
1: Yeah, and that's up.
0: That's up from what?
1: Last Tuesday.
0: Last Tuesday, we were talking about 79. No, it crashed, because of our move. So it was like below 78 or whatever.
1: Yeah.
0: I don't know. See, that's how...
1: Now we're crashing again.
0: That's how hard the number sticks with me. We're up $3,000 in a crash, I guess, or I don't know. I don't know. Here's another way to put it. CryptoBriefing.com says, Strategy reports $12.5 billion net loss impacting Bitcoin sentiment for May 2026. So this is what everybody's, I guess, bearish, and it's over because Michael Saylor said something vague about maybe selling someday. And the number going up during the time of this reporting, and I guess it's over. I don't know how these people like construct their worldview. Like, what signals do they use, and what like historical data do they use? I don't know. I thought that looking at this normie side of the news would help me further kind of understand or see pattern or something. But obviously, other than print the number, print the other news, right? So I think they look at the number, and then they go and they look at what else happened in the news. They go to like BBC homepage, and then they go to Al Jazeera homepage, and they go to CNN homepage, and they like aggregate those three things. What story was on all three? That's why number went whatever direction it went. And the direction we're measuring from was 2 hours ago, right?
1: Yeah.
0: So Bitcoin's down, even though you never even knew it crossed 80. At 81,220, it's probably down right now.
1: Probably.
0: For all I fucking know. Clark Moody tells me it's up 5% since 7 days ago, up 0.2% in 24 hours, and up 17.4% in 30 days. I don't know.
1: Well, you know, they got to foster the cognitive dissonance somehow and with all give those, everyone the memory of a goldfish.
0: With all those ups, it probably is down, dude, actually. Now that I think about it. Market snapshot. Bitcoin price predictions for May 2026 currently indicate a likelihood of decreases, with the market pricing consistent with a negative outlook. Recent developments are suggestive of a potential decrease in market confidence. It just makes me wonder what, like, are they trying to move the number down by putting this message out, or are they seeing these weird crystal tea leaves that number is going down?
1: Right. I don't know.
0: It's hard to kind of tell. Just sitting here in the chair reading this stuff, taking it at face value.
1: Certainly. Or did they just ask a rock and then copy what
0: they
1: the rock said?
0: They could have just asked Rock to tell them,
4: Rock, can you write my article on Bitcoin? My boss needs it done by 3 p.m.
0: Here's one from CNBC. Have you heard of CNBC?
1: Yes.
0: They said Bitcoin treasury, the section header was crypto. I didn't read Bitcoin and say crypto. I read crypto, I promise.
1: Crypto.
0: Oh my God. You get crucified for the slightest, silliest shit in this little Bitcoin world. Bitcoin treasury firm Strategy breaks from never sell approach to the flagship crypto. Let's dive in on what CNBC saw in the Sailor move here. Strategy's latest earnings release marks a subtle but meaningful shift in the company's approach to Bitcoin. Instead of passively stockpiling Bitcoin, by the way, they never capitalized Bitcoin during these. It's kind of interesting. Style choice. Is that AP style to not capitalize Bitcoin?
1: That's a good question.
0: It's going to... instead of passively stockpiling Bitcoin, it's going to more actively manage the balance sheet to maximize value of Bitcoin per share. That's a reversal of the company's longstanding never sell strategy, which originated with chairman, founder, and Bitcoin evangelist Michael Saylor. And it comes as the company posts a $12.5 billion net loss in the first quarter due to the slump in the Bitcoin price during the beginning of the year. And yeah, indeed, you take it from January 1st, and you got to turn in a Q1 earnings report, you know, then these losses get like realized financially on a sheet, right? And on a report and on a call with all your investors. And, you know, not necessarily if you don't sell at that moment, the stock or the coin or the anything, you know, you could value anything today versus tomorrow. The loss is only realized if you sell in dollars at that price. But you have to make the reports, and so everybody's kind of basing it off of the Qs coming in, the quarterlies. This is that high time preference mentality. It's what it gets you. It gets you a little less clarity, a little more volatility and vulnerability, let's say.
1: Reactive.
0: So yes, here's a quote. Our ability to sell Bitcoin either to buy U.S. dollars or sell Bitcoin to buy debt if it's a... Accretive? I have no idea. I'm literally retarded. I'm seeing this word for the first time. Accretive describes gradual growth through additions, commonly used in finance to signify that an acquisition or investment increases the buyer's earnings per share. So these types of acquisitions are made to boost value in the company. So there you go. To grow. It's like a growth asset. So basically, if they can sell it for dollars in order to make money, or sell it for debt in order to make money, if it's making money against Bitcoin per share, that's something that they would consider doing going forward. This is according to Fong Li, president and CEO of the company.
1: Okay.
0: So that's not even a sailor quote, but there you go. In December, Strategy established a U.S. dollar reserve, which now holds $2.25 billion, to ensure that it can meet its obligations to pay dividends on its preferred stock and interest on its outstanding debt. So you got to think of Strategy. They hold a big-ass Bitcoin pile, yes, the largest corporate holding in the world. But they also hold massive debt, which they've borrowed money to buy Bitcoin with. So they've got to pay interest on this debt. Okay. And then they also sell a preferred stock, which the holders are paid a yield on. I think it's like 12% or something like that. I don't have any idea. But basically, they owe each month the interest on this debt that they're servicing and the preferred dividends paid out to the preferred stockholders. So what they're saying is that, you know, if they see a move they can make to get more value per Bitcoin per share for people, and if that includes dumping a dip, if that includes selling off at a top to grab another dip or something like that, that they're open to that in the future. That's not like a humongous shift to me.
1: No.
0: And it's not even really that unreasonable. For me personally, it's not like my strategy or what I would do, because you're trying to time markets and catch falling knives, etc. Like, you can set yourself up for a whole lot of pain doing that.
1: Yeah.
0: But if you do it in a sophisticated enough way, you can, I'm sure, squeeze some more water out of the rock, you know? So that's the onus is on them, you know, that's their prerogative if they want to do that. In December, Strategy established the U.S. dollar reserve, so the company has been funding its Bitcoin purchases by issuing new equity and debt. "We will sell Bitcoin when it's advantageous to the company," Lee said later on the same call. "We're not going to sit back and just say we'll never sell the Bitcoin. We want to be net aggregators of Bitcoin, increasing our total Bitcoin, but more importantly, increasing our Bitcoin per share, because we think that it's what's going to be the most creative long-term for MicroStrategies." There's that fucking word I don't know again. See, I'm not a finance bro. There's your proof. I don't know what the fucking word
1: accretive
0: is.
1: Yeah.
0: I get it now. I know.
1: Okay.
0: But how to say it is still a mystery.
1: They just make these words up.
0: You know, I'm joking. They all have Latin roots, so all roads lead to the Pope making all these words. "We will sell Bitcoin." So there you go. Shares were lowered by 3% in after-hours trading. Well, I read 4% over there on the other page. So how bad is it, really? Final one, Blooming Bit. Sailor says Strategy may sell Bitcoin if it benefits the company. Now, I heard a Feng Wu Li quote.
1: Right.
0: Not a sailor quote in this last article. Excuse me, Fong Li. What did I say?
1: Fong Li.
0: Fong Li quote. Michael Saylor, chairman of Strategy, said the company may sell Bitcoin if doing so benefits the company. Speaking on the first quarter earnings call on May 5th, Saylor said he would not rule out selling Bitcoin if it serves the company's interests. He added that Strategy could sell some of its Bitcoin to pay dividends and would signal that move to the market if it does so. The remarks suggest greater strategic flexibility than the company's previous stance of emphasizing Bitcoin as a long-term holding. But A, there's no direct Saylor quote there. That's kind of crazy. B, what Fong Li had said was that we want more Bitcoin over time, right? Like, we want to increase Bitcoin per share, essentially. So what she's saying is kind of like, yeah, we would sell the Bitcoin if it meant that we could leverage it to acquire more total Bitcoin per share in a move. Get it? Like, they're all financial tricks. They're not saying that it's not a long hold asset. They're just saying they might actually be coming around to this idea of spend and replace, essentially.
1: Sure.
0: Right? I mean, that's what it effectively amounts to. They said they want their stack to continue to grow, but between those times, they might make little moves here and there that make them money.
1: Yeah.
0: And further grow the stack. So, I don't know, man. Like, everybody just ran around in circles with their hair on fire because they take three words and then they just make their own
4: I lied.
0: Or, oh, it's, you know, now, and now everybody's watching the number and going, well, it's crashing for sure because Michael Saylor's selling all of his Bitcoin. You know, like, that's what, that's the immediate takeaway. Instead of reading the article, which is already poor, you know.
1: Yeah.
0: I mean, I grabbed you four of them. You can kind of piece together a fuller picture once you go through four different tellings of it.
1: Right, which, it does a normal person do that?
0: No. No, they misread one headline.
1: Yep.
0: And then jump to the rest of the conclusions themselves. And that's why you wind up with people just completely with their head deep inside their own ass.
1: I'm back at the Water 7 arc in One Piece.
0: Dude, I don't even want it.
1: I know. It hurts. Hey, I did get an answer, though, for your AP style question.
0: Okay.
1: And as a concept, the AP style book says to capitalize Bitcoin, but as a currency unit, lowercase.
0: Okay. A concept.
1: Yeah. So if you're talking about...
0: if you're talking about buying or selling Bitcoins or a price of a Bitcoin.
1: Or like government wants to regulate Bitcoin is the example that they gave.
0: For a capital?
1: A sentence. Or
0: for a lowercase? Okay.
1: Yeah. For a capital. The government wants to regulate Bitcoin. That's okay. Capital. But he bought a coffee using Bitcoin as lowercase.
0: Okay.
1: It's, yeah, confusing.
0: Thank
1: to
0: God
1: me.
0: For journalists, bro. Or else how would we ever know so little about so much? I don't even want to continue with Bitcoin news because it's too flooded right now. But I will say, please come out to the Next Generation Bitcoiners presentation we'll be putting together on the 18th, May 18th. I really did think March in my head. I had to correct myself. May 18th will be the first one. And we'll just keep them rolling for the third Monday of every month. New little activity each time. We want to work our way up. So obviously the first one's just going to be starting off and kind of getting a flow and feel, something really simple, something really high level conceptual about Bitcoin. A lot of little, give the kids the floor. What do you already know about Bitcoin?
1: Yeah.
0: Also, we might like discover what do you want to know about Bitcoin, do some brainstorming sessions at the end of the first one. But eventually, like, I'd love to do hands-on workshop stuff. You had a build out for a Bitcoin piggy bank.
1: Yeah, the Lightning piggy bank.
0: Lightning piggy bank. So we want to do cool stuff and be able to have kids get some hands-on learning, conceptual learning, and somewhat steer it themselves, too. Like, ideally, in a year, it would be very cool to have, like, some Casey Bitcoiner kid planning the lesson for, you know, at least some of them.
1: Definitely.
0: So that's kind of the concept. We, you know, we want, this is the next generation of Bitcoiners, and so they need to be able to do Bitcoin meetups, Bitcoin themselves, you know, like, we're not gonna be holding hands for the rest of their lives, you know. We got to prepare them now so when they're adults, you know, they can go with it. So that's the idea. KCBitcoiners.com. Also, you know, if you're local in the area, check it out and make an event.
1: Yeah.
0: You'll be able to throw an event on there. If you can't, just get in contact with me and I'll make sure that you're, let me know what your in pub is, okay? And we'll allow you to make events. Just need to know that you're a real person is all, and not some fake guy with an AI photo who completely took the meetup over. That's cool. That's all. Let's do the one last thing, I think, is what
1: the time
0: calls for. The moment calls for.
5: Yeah, fuck it, dude. Let's go bowling.
0: Some fucking dudes and some bowling.
1: Okay, so these ladies were at a hotel in Florida.
0: Florida.
1: And this was during the 2026 PGA Cadillac Championship.
0: Okay.
1: They were staying on the sixth floor, and they came out of their room only to find that there was a guy at the end of the hall, his pants around his ankles, and he was masturbating.
0: Wow.
1: So they got kind of spooked, went back in their room.
0: Sure.
1: Group of ladies, you know, and they called security from the hotel.
0: What's scarier than a guy cranking it in the hallway? That's pretty wild, dude. That's pretty scary. That's intimidation.
1: I still, like, I would be laughing so hard if I saw that. And I would potentially even go into, like, little kid mode of like, hey, look at that guy. He's master.
0: Please, madame, please. He's
1: touching his penis.
0: No, madame, please. No, not to be filming me. Please, madame.
1: Well, anyways, security comes up
0: okay
1: with law enforcement, and they cuff him. But come to find out, this guy was a 33-year-old Secret Service agent.
0: What the fuck?
1: Yeah.
0: Yeah. That service wasn't so secret after all, no, huh? That was
1: some public service, some right?
0: Well-known
1: there.
0: Service.
1: Some illegal public service right so. There.
0: Wow.
1: But yeah, according yikes, to the U.S. Sun, he was working as an external part of Trump's security detail at that PGA championship.
0: Whoa.
1: I guess he just couldn't contain it to his hotel room, so he had to just whack one off at the end of the hall. I don't know, man. I don't have a penis.
0: I
1: don't know what that's like, but I think you can always get to a bathroom stall at the very least, or your room. It's like you're in the hotel. You're on the sixth floor. Which one is your room?
0: You could just stay under the covers in your own room with the door locked and some like radio on real nice.
1: Yeah. Pull up something on your computer that suits your fancy.
0: But no, you strip all your clothes off, and then you're going to the ice bucket to get ice, and then it just hits you.
6: Oh, man, I just got to jack off right now.
1: Crazy.
0: And you just go for it.
1: Just pants around ankles.
0: With
1: going
0: your
1: at
0: Secret
1: it.
0: Service coil earpiece in still, and your dumb sunglasses.
1: I like to imagine it that
0: and
1: way,
0: your
1: for sure.
0: Tiny little patriotic wiener. Just jacking it.
1: But, yeah, so he's now placed on administrative leave pending the outcome of the criminal and internal investigations.
0: Big yikes.
1: Big yikes, yes. That's embarrassing.
0: Bro, these
1: and
0: Secret Service have to be a demoralization campaign at this point, don't you think?
1: I think so. It's pathetic. Every time I hear that term, it's bad news.
0: I feel safer with the security guy at the front of fucking Price Chopper protecting shit than these Secret Service retards, bro.
1: Yeah, your local security guard is doing good work, especially if they are smiling and saying hello to every person that comes in for the most part. That's how you know. You get that human check.
0: Yeah.
1: You're like, oh shit, he's watching. Yeah, that's his job.
0: It's true.
1: Yep. So, anyway. I also saw a story this week about a retired U.S. Army Staff Sergeant who was sentenced to 33 months in federal prison and ordered to pay nearly $580,000 in restitution for stealing a Humvee and crashing it into a Fort Stewart headquarters building.
0: Oh, my God.
1: Yep. Tremon Dominic Lacey, 42, convicted at the U.S. District Court on charges of theft of government property and damage to government property.
0: Well, they were so pissed because they couldn't seize the vehicle with civil asset forfeiture because it was already the government's anyway.
1: That's right.
0: They're like, God damn it.
1: Steals me can't steals again.
0: Exactly.
1: Now we gotta just steals your money. Yeah, so he's got to pay all that money and serve 3 years of supervised release once he has completed his prison term. And the article points out there's no parole in the federal system. So I guess this all went down in July 2023. He gained access to the fort, entered the motor pool, stole the Humvee, and drove it right into the headquarters. So, 33 months.
0: That's crazy.
1: No parole. No injuries reported, also. But, you know, military police were right there to arrest him, because, I mean, you're literally on the base. Like, that's not a great place to do stuff like that. A little stunt as a lone wolf. Come on.
0: Yeah, that's a little silly. That's like a cry for arrest me, please.
1: Yeah, I know. It makes me just wonder about this whole thing. Mostly his motive.
0: Yeah.
1: Or, you
0: picked
1: know,
0: a bad week to stop taking his Chantix. Or
1: dude, seriously.
0: Or start taking it.
1: Or it's like, what did they have against this guy?
0: Oh, yeah. What is the...
1: Is this a false flag?
0: Did they make him a banana sandwich or whatever?
1: Oh, my gosh. Well, I saw another 33-year-old in the news this week. This time he was in the Netherlands. And there's this Dutch guy hanging out at his hotel. Now, hotels and being 33-year-old men by yourselves, it seems like a bad idea at this point on the lanes.
0: Yeah, you gotta use the buddy system.
1: So, anyway, guests started calling for security because he was out on the balcony shouting something along the lines of, I'm going to kill them all!
0: Oh, God.
1: And so, you know, security shows up.
7: Well, you know, that's just like your opinion, man.
1: And they found...
0: Gotta kill them all.
1: Gotta kill them all.
0: He was probably just doing a parody.
1: Right.
0: Comedy. He was just riffing.
1: Yeah.
0: Can't get arrested for riffing, right?
1: Come to find, once they, you know, bust it. Because it's like, you're not on your own private property, man. You're in a hotel. So they just bust that door open and are like, what's your problem, dude?
0: It's like getting searched in the dorms. You can't turn it down. You consented by living there.
1: Yeah, exactly. He had these two axes in his hotel room.
0: Oh.
1: One had the name Alexia on it, along with the words Mossad and Sieg Heil.
0: Oh my God.
1: Carved into it, which is like, okay, this is a little confusing. But he also had a handwritten note with the names Amalia and Alexia and the word bloodbath. Now, I wonder if it's just two names and the word bloodbath or if they're just pulling out the funnest part of the note, right?
0: Right.
1: Don't know. But either way, Amalia and Alexia are the princesses there. Over in Deutschland.
0: I see.
1: What, you know, this fake and gay place you talk about called the Netherlands. I've heard tale of the place of princesses. Well, apparently as they start like questioning him, he believed that he was in a romantic relationship with one of these princesses.
0: Oh, no, my nigga, that was ChatGPT, dude.
1: Right, probably.
8: She texted me back.
0: Dude, that's...

0: Or don't. Like, or, don't carve this into your axe, maybe.
1: Maybe schizo's gonna schizo.
0: Yeah, exactly. His court case is, preliminary hearing is scheduled for July 27th. And he told the cops that he was instructed by this princess to purchase a survival kit for a training mission in Poland. And now he's undergoing, you know, the usual psychological, psychiatric evaluation.
1: Yeah, I'm sure that's going well.
0: And it'll probably be one of those, oh, he's not fit for any of this.
1: Yeah.
0: Put him on a bus. Send him to America. That's a good place for the unfit.
1: He's fit to buy scratch tickets twice a week.
0: Yep. And hold a styrofoam cup and gather quarters.
1: Shit.
0: But if he gets a dog, take it away from him. Because he'll name it Amalia, like the princess, you know?
1: Chop it into little pieces.
0: Yeah, exactly.
1: Or whatever.
0: So, kind of crazy. Don't recommend being a 33-year-old man by yourself in a hotel right now.
1: Yeah, if you're going to be that, keep the axes at home.
0: Dude.
1: What you really want to be is 10 guys in a bed eating chips. And if you're going to a hotel, you'd want to be 10 guys. But you're going to be at least 3 guys. One guy? Yes. No. One guy all alone, no chips at all, just axes.
0: Not good.
1: It's not a good time. You start with 3, you work your way to 10, hopefully.
0: That's right. And you keep the chips a-crunching.
1: That's right.
0: I saw another Florida story this week, and this one comes from a Taco Bell.
1: Okay.
0: Where dude was working Taco Bell. I think he's like 20 years old, the employee. And someone came up to him and asked for a cup for water. So he gave them the cup for water, and then he watched them
1: fill it
0: with soda.
1: Yeah.
0: And that really bothered him.
1: Okay.
0: So he confronted them about it, and then they stood their ground during this confrontation.
1: Do something!
0: Things started escalating.
1: Hey, what you gonna do? Do something!
0: Another employee tried to stop the whole thing, but then, you know, you've got the tripods recording it on their phones.
1: Yeah.
0: Because they're like, oh, everyone's yelling. Things are getting crazy.
1: Dude, it's like, yo, he has to fill that cup up 3 times before it costs us an extra penny. Just handing him the cup already is the cost. So just relax.
0: But they didn't relax.
1: No, of course.
0: The employee instead decided to pull out his firearm.
1: Yo!
0: And rack it and then shoot at the customer. So then these soda thieves.
1: Oh, they ran outside, God, right? Imagine and popping shots over some stolen soda.
0: Yeah, from a big fountain. Company.
1: You
0: yeah.
1: gave him the cup already.
0: Oh, dude.
1: Okay, so that's your cost, bro. That's 92% of your cost you've given him with the cup. Do you get that?
0: No, obviously not, because then he followed them into the parking lot and fired another round in the direction.
1: Hey, I'm gonna be manager up in this bitch, alright?
0: But he never hit them, you know?
1: Yeah. Just all warning shots. He emptied 2 clips full of warning shots.
0: Right.
1: At the customers.
0: Yeah. I don't know. It does say that the victims went to a hospital and were treated for minor injuries.
1: Thieves?
0: The thieves, yeah. So I'm guessing they, like, fell and skinned their knees or something. I don't know, because what's a minor injury, right? It could literally be.
1: I could write a book about all of my minor injuries.
0: Yeah. So, anyway.
1: I showed you the elbow at the beginning of the show. This is a intermediate injury. I would consider this past minor.
0: The dude who fired the shots is the one who called 911 after the incident.
1: Yeah.
0: And he told the dispatchers that the customer jumped behind the counter, which prompted him to pull out his weapon and fire. But he also told the officers that he believed the customers had a gun, and said they could, quote, get jiggy.
1: What is this fucking
0: but
1: 1998?
0: Dude's 20 years old, and this is what he's saying. The investigators said they watched the surveillance video.
1: Officer, I swear they was about to get jiggy with it.
0: And
1: so I shot them.
0: CCTV did not back up his claim of self-defense.
1: Yeah, I bet.
0: So he ended up being arrested and charged with 3 counts of aggravated assault with a firearm.
1: Man, I can't believe they was filming me while I worked at Taco Bell.

0: That's crazy.
1: In all directions, too, right? Because you got the surveillance cameras, yeah. You got the customers.
0: Especially any Taco Bell where this is going down. Yeah, you've got 70 angles.
1: Dude. Another crazy story this week. The insanity just never
0: ends. Did we
1: ends.
0: Roll a ball for that one? I feel like I missed the...
1: We might have missed it.
0: There it is. Carry on.
1: In Alabama, this lady started getting like a really bad stomach ache at home, and she didn't know what was wrong. It was just like cramping, like a period, but then it just kept getting worse and worse.
0: Like an exclamation point.
1: Yeah, exactly. Yeah. So she was like debilitated, so she called 911.
0: Okay.
1: And so then EMS came.
0: Yeah.
1: And surprise, she had a baby.
0: Oh my God.
1: So anyway, she's in her driveway and she has a baby. This is a cryptic pregnancy where like she didn't swell up. She had no symptoms of pregnancy.
0: Wow.
1: Didn't gain weight, nothing. That's so
0: hidden baby?
1: Yeah.
0: Was she already a fat lady?
1: I don't know. They just say cryptic pregnancy, which means you didn't feel that you looked pregnant. You didn't have any symptoms. You did not know you were pregnant.
0: You've got to be fat, at least a lot.
1: I would think so. Because if you were skinny, like, you would at least see, like, the baby, right?
0: Right. Like, yeah, there's a human child in there. So you got to at least have enough gut to
1: against your anorexic
0: hide
1: belly.
0: A human child when completely naked.
1: Yeah. Anyway, this lady has a baby. EMS is there. So then, of course, they got to do the rigmarole, get you on the ambulance, take you to the hospital, because we got to check you out, make sure everything's good, right?
0: Uh-huh.
1: So they get on this ambulance. The ambulance gets rear-ended, and it ends up overturning.
0: Oh, Jesus.
1: So she... This is already a shocking night for this lady.
0: Uh-huh.
1: Or she had this baby. Oh, healthy baby boy, by the way. Like, he was totally fine. Oh. But she's strapped to the gurney, and this ambulance flips over, and now she's hanging sideways off of the gurney. And then she starts hearing the EMS guys going, "Where'd the baby go?" They can't find
0: the
1: baby.
0: What the fuck?
1: Because they don't strap a baby into a gurney, you know?
0: Yeah, they're just giving it the Gucci goo the whole time and shit.
1: Yeah,
0: right?
1: Exactly, or else she was holding it, but then, you know, you get flipped over.
0: Gotta put it in that football hold so you don't fumble the bag.
1: Let go of the baby you didn't know you were about to have, which is like, how can you...
0: You cannot fumble the bag when the bag is a human infant.
1: Dude. But they did find him.
0: Underneath the... What?
1: They don't give any details. They just say...
0: I'm glad they don't, bro.
1: The mom had a few cuts and bruises. The baby was taken to NICU, where he was evaluated for 12 hours before being released because he had no injuries.
0: What a miracle.
1: Yeah, his whole life is a miracle.
0: Holy shit, dude.
1: Ugh.
0: Surrounded by the most retarded and incompetent... people and professionals, he still made it.
1: Dude.
0: Unscathed.
1: Yeah. I think he'll be okay.
0: Whew. Maybe. Maybe he burned his all of his luck. Burned his lifetime luck up on the first day.
1: Yeah, he might have.
0: That's crazy to think
1: about.
0: That
1: would be rough.
0: I mean, it's possible.
1: It is possible.
0: You never know. The only time will tell.
1: Dude,
0: that's fucking all the way
1: it's
0: nuts,
1: a lot.
0: Dude.
1: That's a hell of an introduction to the world. That's all I'll say. Oh, I saw in Scotland there was another guy caught with his trousers down, This time he was fucking a wheelie bin.
0: A wheelie bin?
1: Yeah, you know, like the trash bin on wheels.
0: Oh my.
1: Pants around the ankles, just putting it in and out.
0: Oh my God, dude.
1: Of the cardboard sticking out of the trash, I guess. So technically not the bin, but the trash in the bin was getting fucked by a man.
0: Jesus Christ.
1: He wasn't 33, though. He was 45.
0: Yeah, old enough to know better. Old still too to young to care.
1: Yeah, exactly. So, yeah, you know, he might have gotten away with it, too, if it wasn't for a neighbor who had to get up to close his blinds and then
0: I thought for sure you were
1: going to
0: say
1: him.
0: Those meddling kids.
1: No, just... just some other old guy who was like about to close his blinds and go to bed and then saw someone at the wheelie bins with his pants down.
0: Hey, that's not a wheelie bin, that's my wife. I got your back, Chata.
1: Yeah. The witness said the dude was still wearing his boxer shorts, but that his penis was exposed and he was thrusting it towards the bin.
0: Towards the bin.
1: Yeah, because he was actually fucking the cardboard that was sticking out of the bin. Oh. So it wasn't direct assault on the bin. Direct assault on the
0: recycling. The bin was asking for it, is what you're saying.
1: Yes.
0: By having its cardboard pussy just hanging out exposed.
1: That's right. Yep.
0: On the sidewalk. Really, it should be a charge for indecent exposure.
1: He was then seen eating cardboard from the bin.
0: Wow. Fuck it, then eat it. That's not the order I usually do it in, but, you know, whatever. You gotta mix it up every once in a while, I guess.
1: I mean, what's that taste like?
0: What's that? Right? Yo. I guess it is recyclable after all.
1: Yeah. In more ways than one.
0: Wow.
1: So the cops came and they found him in his boxer shorts. They described him as being unsteady on his feet.
0: You think?
1: He tried to say that he was in his undies because he was showing them his injuries. And they don't know who them is. Like, not the cops. Wow. Like, just them. Probably the wheelie bins, you know?
0: Yeah.
1: He's trying to show them how injured he was. So,
0: look at what you've done to my penis.
1: Cardboard on the old dong, huh?
0: I may never recover. Get over here.
1: Yeah. I guess that they didn't put him on the sex offenders register, but they did make him perform 50 hours of unpaid work.
0: I thought you were going to say 50 cock push-ups.
1: That would be pretty good, too.
0: Unpaid work. Wow.
1: Yeah. You know, in America, we call it volunteering.
0: 50 hours a slave.
1: Community service.
0: The new Oscar-winning motion picture. 50 hours a slave.
1: He fucked a wheelie bin. Then he was a 50-hour slave. Yeah.
0: And it's all legal. Well, except for the fucking the bin part.
1: Yes, but everything else, you know. Working for free for the government? Yep. Speaking of working for free, there is this home in Arkansas, actually, different A state.
0: Alabama, Arkansas.
1: Yeah, this guy, he's a professor at a university, so forgive him for that.
0: Science.
1: But he started noticing that things were, like, moving around the house in weird ways.
0: Yeah.
1: And I'm sure as a professor, he was thinking he was going nuts. You know, maybe this is early dementia.
0: I'm a professor. When things move in my house, it's because I'm crazy.
1: There's a rational explanation for this. I am going insane.
0: He blew on a bubble pipe that's making bubbles.
1: Yes.
0: And pondering these disturbing revelations.
1: The revelation he shared with the journalists was that he always takes his shoes off at the back door.
0: Okay.
1: And when he went to put them on, they weren't there. So he asked his wife if she had thrown them out, which I think is jumping to an insane conclusion as it is. It's like, shoes
0: hey,
1: aren't there.
0: Bitch, did you throw my shoes away again?
1: Did you throw my shoes out? Right. It's like, what the hell? Wouldn't you rather ask it, did you move my shoes? Have you seen my shoes? Right.
0: That's where you start.
1: Yeah. Anyways, she said, no, of course not. Who would throw shoes out? But they started noticing that chairs were moving around the house, too, and then there was food missing. So
0: who's squatting in your attic?
1: Gosh.
0: Who's squatting in your attic? Huh?
1: Well, his daughter and his son-in-law came over, and they told them about, like, hey, keep an eye on things. Things are moving around. And they just thought they were going nuts, right? Like, oh, is this a ghost story you're about to share?
0: Petey Poltergeist is playing a little trick. They thought they were being gang-stalked.
1: Yeah, well, the daughter even said she thought they were going crazy and just dismissed them. You know, like, okay, whatever. Yeah. We need to watch out for dad now.
0: Time to get to bed, Grandpa.
1: We need to find a place for Mom.
0: Did you take your, all of the pills today?
1: Right. But anyway, at some point, they decide to start searching this house because it's just too many weird things stacking up.
0: And those are nice shoes. I need those.
1: Yeah, and the wife, she goes down into the basement. And there's a storage closet under the stairs. So she opens that closet door and then exclaims to anyone and everyone in the house, there's someone in there. I see their leg or their jeans or something. And so...
0: So anyway, I started blasting.
1: Yeah, right. That would be what I would do. But the son-in-law went downstairs to see for himself. And sure enough, he does see that there is someone hiding in that storage closet. Doesn't have a gun. And just, like, grabs a baseball bat and starts hitting the door frame, telling him to come out, you know? Uh-huh. And he said he had to get, like, pretty aggressive before the dude finally said, okay, I'm coming out. And he was this...
2: I'm sending the dog in!
1: Seriously. See, if they had a dog, though, this wouldn't have ever happened, because the dog would have never...
0: No, they would have been going apeshit. Yeah.
1: Yeah. So, anyway... They get this guy, they call the cops, they get this guy out. Turns out he was a homeless guy. No warrants or anything for his arrest, but he admitted that, like, a few days before, he was staying in the crawl space for some time, and then he decided to move into the basement where he made a makeshift bed in the supply closet.
0: Mm.
1: I think he was there for, like, 3 days inside their house. But... Anyways, they said that nothing was stolen.
0: The stench is coming from inside the house.
1: They said they felt bad for him, and then they even had a quote for the journalist where they said, "We're not angry at this man. I feel sorry for the man.
0: Yeah,
1: I'm glad we figured out there was somebody living in the house, because this could have gone on for much longer than it did." It's like, you feel sorry.
0: At least he wasn't, you know, some kind of crazy malevolent guy. He's just malevolent, excuse me. He's just a guy trying to get some rest somewhere.
1: He's just a sleepy man.
0: Just got to stay out of the rain.
1: It's just like, oh, we feel so bad for him, but we also are glad that this didn't keep happening, because...
0: He's like, you weren't, you know, using the crawl space, and then I thought, well, you're not using the spot under the stairs either. I'll just, you know...
1: Here's my thing.
0: You won't even notice me.
1: I'm gonna put...
0: You should have just left the fucking shoes alone.
1: Yeah, like, he... They have a picture of the guy, and I can't tell if his face is covered in scars or tattoos. But either way, not exactly who I want to find in my closet.
0: Yikes. Okay.
1: I'll just say that.
0: Okay.
1: You know, I don't really want to find anyone in my closet, to be frank. With certain exceptions. There are people, like, who I'd happily be surprised to find in my closet.
0: Imagine you swing that door open, this lurch down there, and you're like, oh, dude. My God, dude.
1: Right. Okay. I've got a video. Let me copy this and put it in the chat for you to play.
0: Oh, sure.
1: This one's coming out of California.
3: For nearly a week, people who live here in the Spring Oaks neighborhood say several homeowners have discovered what appears to be human feces in their yards and mailboxes.
0: Man.
3: 50-year-old Alexis Weber, seen in this booking photo inside the Seminole County Jail, arrested for criminal mischief, accused of spreading her feces on her neighbor's vehicle inside the Spring Oaks neighborhood. We stopped by the home where Altamont Springs police say she lived after she bonded out.
0: Florida.
1: Because, of course.
3: No one responded.
0: Florida
3: Yvette
0: woman.
3: Gomez says her family called Altamont Springs police last Thursday after they discovered what appeared to be human feces spread along the driver's side of their vehicle.
0: Someone put poop on our garbage can lid?
4: My husband texts me and tells me that his work van is full of feces. I was like, what do you mean? Like,
0: what is feces?
4: Like, yeah, there is poop on my van.
0: Oh, like poo-poo.
4: And I just couldn't believe it.
3: Gomez says she gave investigators surveillance video showing someone who matches Weber's description stopping near the vehicle and adding she's seen Weber several times while she exercises through the neighborhood.
4: When I look back through my cameras, guess what? That is she.
3: And people who live here in the Spring Oaks say that wasn't the only incident.
0: Guess what?
3: In fact,
0: that is she.
3: Homeowners here say Saturday morning they came outside to their food pantry when they saw what appeared to be human feces spread all along the bottom. Saturday morning, you come walk outside, and what do you see?
5: Crap all over, like literal crap all over the food pantry. Whoever did this is probably a disgusting person, and I was very shocked.
3: Altamont Springs police say early Tuesday morning, their detective witnessed Weber defecate in the front yard of her own home before arresting her for damage done to Gomez's husband's vehicle. Spring Oaks HOA Vice President John Battle says Weber's behavior is not welcome in their community.
6: Help put an end to this and get the police involved. And because if you call and say, hey, somebody is feces on my car.
1: Feces?
6: It's Florida. You're not going to believe it.
0: Bro,
3: we also
0: stop making up
3: Altamont
0: words.
3: Springs police if they're aware of social media video where Weber seemingly admits to defecating
2: feces
3: in
2: my
3: public,
2: car up.
3: And we ask for details on the other incidents that were reported, we're told we should receive more information on Wednesday. In Altamont Springs, Troy Campbell, News 6.
1: Yeah, so Florida lady.
0: Holy crap, that is nuts.
1: Spreading the poo-poo.
0: They eat the poop.
1: Oh my god. Yeah, she put it on their little food pantry. Or that's crazy. Food pantry.
0: You got poo-poo on my little food pantry.
1: I also saw a story coming out of Chicago where, you know, you hear about schools being closed for all sorts of asinine things these days. It was too hot. It was too cold. Well, this Chicago suburban school, I guess is the proper word there, ended up being closed because the campus police officer lost his gun. Likely while using the bathroom.
0: It's gone.
1: And they never found it.
0: Yeah, it's gone.
1: Yeah.
0: It's gone.
1: Dude.
0: It's gone.
1: Imagine just casually losing your gun in a school.
0: Furthermore, dude. Imagine in high school, you ground score a firearm.
1: Yeah, exactly. That's the better imagine.
0: It's gone. Goodbye.
1: Yeah. So, anyways, they said that authorities were looking at surveillance images, and it was quite a limited number of people who entered the bathroom. So they have their suspects, of course, lined up.
0: Good luck.
1: But classes are canceled.
0: Yeah.
1: And
0: that limited number of suspects didn't talk to anybody else in the hallway right after. Give me a break.
1: Yeah, seriously, I know.
0: And that limited suspect pool didn't know nothing. Didn't see nothing, never heard of no gun.
1: Yeah. No one did. Everyone didn't do nothing.
0: Yeah, a motherfucking gun, you might want to keep that on you.
1: How do you lose it in the bathroom?
0: Aren't you like a cop?
1: Right. I mean, I'm imagining
0: I had to take a big old shit, so I left my gun in the toilet paper dispenser.
1: He pulled the gun out of... See, but they usually have that belt holster. It's like open carry when you're a cop.
0: And then you hang that shit on the hook while you're shitting, and then you put it back on when you're done shitting.
1: Wouldn't you just keep the belt on your pants and have it by your ankles while you're shitting?
0: Well, it depends, I guess. How your holster's set up and whatever.
1: Yeah, and I suppose he could have had, like, the in-pants concealed carry holster, in which case, yeah, if you gotta pull your pants down, then you gotta do something with that. But either way...
0: Just hold your shit till after work, dude.
1: Mindfulness on the job? Like, you have one job, and it's to be the school cop. So there are some requirements. You gotta always have your badge, you gotta always have your gun. That's pretty much it.
0: Yeah, that's...
1: Then you wander around all day.
0: That's crazy.
1: And you lost one of the job essentials.
0: Yo.
1: Yeah. Yeah, it's all bad.
0: I hate to see it.
1: Trying to see what grade school this is. It looks like it's a high school. Yeah. So they're
0: gone.
1: It's gone. That gun gone.
0: That gun gone, bro.
1: And finally, I have a story in two parts.
0: Okay.
1: In this first video, you can queue up to 30 seconds if I failed to do that for you.
0: 30 seconds.
7: Video out of West Warwick that's raising some serious major concerns tonight.
1: It shows online.
8: The people who saw it found it incredibly disturbing and unforgettable.
9: When you see a pointy hood and two eyeballs staring at you, I mean, what the hell else is it?
8: A real double-take moment in West Warwick Monday night.
9: It doesn't look like the boogeyman, right? It looked like the KKK to me.
8: What Ryan the Fitzgerald fuck is says this? He and his brother spotted the figure around 2 a.m. They were driving through West Warwick when something caught their eye and didn't sit right.
9: And I'm like, this is weird because I know there's racism around here, but not like that. That's a whole different level of racism.
8: In the video, the person is seen walking alone near the Main Street gazebo. At one point, Fitzgerald says the figure looked directly at their car.
0: Oh, no.
8: They immediately took off.
9: I don't know who that guy is. I don't know what's underneath there. He could have a gun. So, yeah, when I roll up on somebody and see that, I'm crapping my pants like, holy shit, what is this?
8: Wow. They weren't the only people spooked. Down the street, surveillance cameras at Candy's Curiosities and Vintage also caught the person walking by.
10: It was really upsetting to think somebody would walk around like that period anywhere.
0: The amount of emotional damage a bedsheet can inflict is crazy.
1: I was going to say, it looks like I don't know, like 50 cent costume.
0: It's
1: like
0: so
1: thin
0: bad
1: material.
0: Yeah.
1: This is not... traditional KKK garb. This is not
0: there's none of the
1: leather, like, nice
0: flowy whatever, you know, they usually got like a little trim on them or whatever.
1: Flare. There's no flare.
0: No flare.
1: It is just a bed sheet over
0: a cross or whatever they do. I don't know.
1: They're saying it's
11: been a long time since I've been to a Klan meeting, but like I seem to remember there'd be some more colors than white.
1: They're saying it's a pointy hood, but really it's kind of flapping in the wind behind him. Like, it's a little pointless.
0: Dude.
1: But anyways.
0: Dude, they picked the most Rhode Island motherfucking people to film for this.
1: Dude, yeah.
0: The guy with the face tats that are, like, really faded.
1: Talking at a mile a minute because he's messed up.
11: I let me tell, I mean, I knew that was racism, but this guy was on a bed sheet. Like, oh my God. What the fuck? He stared at my car. There was direct racism energy coming right through the window. I don't think the window could block that.
1: I needed to use a sheet to wipe the crap out of my pants.
11: I mean, I know I'm white, but like the guy was racisming at me.
10: And then it felt personal when it was in my store, or in front of my store, I should say.
8: Owner Leslie Letourneau says her shop is meant to be a safe space for everyone. So this moment struck a nerve.
0: Is he racist against toad people?
1: This line about
0: is that what she's afraid of? That he might be racist against toads and toad human chimeras?
1: He might be. Yeah.
0: I mean, just curious.
1: But
0: she said it was personal.
1: Yeah, and then
0: because he's on a public sidewalk.
1: Her store a safe space and it's got dead things all over the place. It's tell me that that goat skull on your wall, is that goat feeling safe right now?
0: There's safety in bones.
1: Being oogled by all of you humans and toad people.
0: That's a protection spell, my man. Of course.
1: Anyways, I just thought that was... It's funny seeing like all these spooky, ooky things, and then they're getting upset by a bedsheet, man.
0: Yeah, like a ghost costume, essentially.
1: Yeah, yeah.
0: Okay, it was pointy at the top.
1: Okay, it's like, flapping around.
0: You know what?
1: He walked by.
0: What has the Klan ever actually done to you? Like that you didn't see in a cartoon or something,
1: right?
0: You know? Like
1: in Warwick, like, Rhode Island.
0: Oh God, I know how this is gonna go. He's gonna keep walking, and we're gonna have footage of it. Yeah. Holy shit! The humanity, everyone's scared out of their mind.
10: It turned my stomach to watch that. She says she called police. Town officials confirmed they are now investigating. As for Fitzgerald, he says the video may be shocking to some, but not entirely surprising.
9: I'm not really shocked by it, considering like things I've seen around here and the words I've heard people use.
0: Oh.
9: So to me, no, it's not shocking.
1: Okay, now I told you this is a story.
8: And we did speak with the West Warwick Town Council.
1: Two parts.
0: Yeah, I was wondering about the second part of this.
1: The second part, you can queue up to 27 seconds.
0: 27 seconds.
1: We're going to get into this.
7: We are learning more about this viral video out of West Warwick that sparked concern across this nation.
12: It is orchestrating this whole scene.
0: Tell me about it.
12: And the Night Team's Leanna Falk has the new details.
0: Tell me the new details.
8: Ryan and Sean Fitzgerald, twin brothers, both admitted to NBC 10 that they were behind this viral video.
0: Is it two guys in the suit?
8: Say they orchestrated it for social media content. Ryan had a different response when we questioned him ourselves.
0: Okay.
8: How did you guys come up with the decision to go out
0: there? It's the same guy. Yeah.
7: So I literally
0: and his brother is Mac from It's Always Sunny.
1: Yes.
0: What the fuck? So the guy they were like, "Oh, it didn't surprise me none." Well, yeah, I bet it didn't.
1: Yeah, that's right.
0: What the fuck? So he gets a second round on the interview. This is crazy. And this guy's wearing his Sean hoodie. He's looking like, I'm sorry, Ma. Oh, my mother is so disappointed in me right now. I know it. I'm sorry, Ma. I'm sorry, Ma. This is not how I wanted to make the news.
8: To go out there that night.
7: So I ordered my thing, right? And I just decided that I wanted to bring more attention to the fact that, not just in this town, but all around America, that I believe there's a bit of a disparity between white and black.
8: Ryan Fitzgerald, back speaking with NBC.
0: His brother's like shaking his head like, that sounds like the most tremendous line of bullshit. They're never going to buy it, man.
1: Yeah, exactly.
0: I'm Sean. I'm the level-headed one of us two knucklehead brothers, okay? My brother's a real knucklehead, but me, I've got it put together.
1: That's why I just videotaped it.
0: So I wanted to, you know, I've never seen anybody in my life like walk down the sidewalk in a KKK robe. So I just wanted to bring attention to like how many KKK racists there are, like not only around here, but like around the world and especially around here in the country. So I ordered my thing and walked around in it.
1: at 2 a.m. when no one was
0: Rhode Island really be like this, though. Rhode Island really do be like this, though.
8: ABC10, after it was revealed, this viral video was actually planned by him and his twin brother, Sean.
13: Who was in the robe?
14: Me. I was in the robe.
1: Oh, my God, this idiot.
8: He orchestrated the scene on Main Street Monday night. Ryan admits he wore the robe. Sean admits to filming. Sounds like you have regrets about the whole thing.
14: You betcha. I have regrets. Oh, yeah. I'm very angry. He knows where my head is with this whole thing.
0: Oh.
14: He's been getting screamed at for the last 48 hours.
13: Do you regret it at all?
14: Do I regret it? Regret my delivery? I regret... Actually, no, I don't regret it. No, I don't. Oh, no.
0: I don't regret the things that I said, but I might regret the way that I said them. Bro. And then this Sean guy is like trying to take the high road. Like, bro, you fucking drove by and filmed the whole thing. Like,
1: yeah, you were the accomplice. Dude. You got it on the news.
0: Oh, trust me. He knows where my head's at because I don't approve of this in one little bit.
14: I don't regret it. I don't, actually. The more I think about it, no, I don't.
8: Police say despite how it looked, there's sounds no like evidence linking the brothers to any hate group.
13: Do you have any connections to the KKK?
14: I wish, but no, not at the moment. I don't have any connections to them.
8: The stunt sparked outrage nationwide, but especially in West Warwick.
0: I gotta see that again.
13: The KKK?
14: I wish, but no, not at the moment. I don't. I don't have any connections to them.
8: The stunt sparked...
0: You wish? What?
1: This is like his audition tape for the KKK.
0: I was hoping that I might get a call from a grand wizard, or at least a minor wizard, or a master man, or whatever they have over there. I don't know. In my region, I think that the... You know, I was thinking about moving to Georgia, maybe Alabama, maybe Florida, wherever those guys are, you know. But you know my number. You know my brother Sean here. Just give us a call. We're up in Warwick. You know, we're currently up in Warwick, but, you know, we're willing to relocate for the cause or whatever. You know, I wish.
1: I wish with all my heart.
0: Bro,
1: to join the clan.
0: This is the craziest shit you've ever brought to the lanes, dude. This is fucking nuts.
8: Outrage nationwide, but especially in West Warwick.
13: It was extremely scary to think that we had something like that happening in our area.
15: Even if it is a joke, it's not funny.
0: It's not a joke.
15: It has no place in
0: wasn't
15: our
0: a joke.
15: Community.
8: Residents are grateful police took it seriously.
0: Oh,
13: social media can be great, but not for something like that.
8: No charges have been filed against the brothers. Police say the investigation is closed. In West Warwick, Leanna Falk, NBC 10 News.
0: Oh my
8: 19.
0: God, that was the craziest shit, bro. That was absolutely Fruit Loops, dude.
1: What really threw me for a loop is Leanna, the reporter on the ground talking to these guys every time, is a black woman, but then she only interviews white women for their opinions afterward.
0: Yeah.
1: It's like, why didn't you talk to the other blacks?
0: Well, it's Warwick, kid. I mean, you know, where the KKK headquarters is now. You can't find no black people around. That's the only one that's in the town, and she works for the news.
1: Yeah. Well, you know, when they're walking around at 2 a.m. in the robes, that'll scare all the blackies away.
0: Dude, that was fucking incredible.
1: I wish. So insane.
0: You have any ties to the KKK? I wish. You wish? You weird knucklehead?
1: Know, his brother's gonna pretend like he's not on the level.
0: Why, Ayana? I'm ashamed to be twins with you. I should have been twins with some other brother. Oh, my God. Well played, Warwick, Rhode Island. Moving up the AAA places to vacation list very quickly with that one. Well, join us for a little vacation on Friday. We're going to be vacationing from not doing Bowls with Buds by doing a Bowls with Buds with Shadrach in the Bowl, 8 p.m. Central. You know where to be. Of course, the night before, a little homegrown hits action never hurt anybody, so take a little bit of that, too. And, of course, we're going to return next Tuesday and every other Tuesday for the Tuesday show. We call it Bowl After Bowl. Hope to see you there, bowlers. Till then, you know that I will remain Sir Spencer Wolf of Kansas City.
1: And I will always be Dame DeLorean. Till next time, bowlers, may your bowls burn ever brighter.
16: Is that Beetha? 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
0: There you go. That's a show. Good night, Noah Industry.
1: Day night.
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1: Civilizations and worlds are born, they live, then die, becoming cold, empty wastelands. And other worlds, like the ultra-modern Glax 3, pass through mysterious and often bizarre changes.
2: And I'm going through some bizarre changes as well. Hi, everybody. Welcome. It's Wednesday. What the heck? No.
1: Civilizations and worlds are born, they live, then...
2: You're not on repeat. You ruined my show. Don't worry, I'll fix this in post. Yeah, right. No way in heck am I doing anything in post. Look at this camera. If you're watching the Twitch stream, if I move my desk a little bit, it looks like I'm in an earthquake. Also, if you're looking at the Twitch stream, I got those $2 bills right there. Those are two $2 bills that I got from Tom Anonymous. I have so many of them. I have so many $2 bills from Tom Anonymous. He taped dimes on the eyes of the president. Was it Jeffrey Epstein on the $2 bill? And he put tape on them. So I have like a stack of $2 bills that's got like a bulge in the middle because I never took the tape off and took the dimes out. So it's just a very awkward thing. Either way, yeah, go listen to the Daily Ratings podcast. Turn this off. Just go watch them. It is Wednesday, April 29th, everybody. It's 10:10 p.m. at night. I don't lie to people. I start at 10 o'clock, but, you know, I'm a little bit off. Sometimes I'm a little, you know, I'm slow. I got everything set up. I got to shave my crotch. Dr. Sir McCrotch. I got to get the chat room all ready. Got to get people hyped up. Got to do a whole bunch of stuff. Podcasting is not easy, especially when you do a video podcast. Kind of takes my attention away from just the sound. Because I'm trying to do video and sound. Messes your brains up. Anyway, this is episode 537 of Nick the Rat Radio. I get no views on YouTube, okay, people? I get like 20 people look at the YouTube video after I post this up. Ducky try to get me to expand my horizons on YouTube by posting shorts of Jane Hanoi. I've been doing that, but nobody seems to like Jane Hanoi. Jane Hanoi gets no views on my YouTube shorts. Sometimes my short, I do a daily update. So if you ever want like a daily update of Nick the Rat telling you the weather in a strange city, thanks Bigfoot Beats, and the moon phase and the sunrise and all that, go there. Give me a like and a subscribe. Trying to get that thousand subscriber hit point. I'm at like 530 right now or something. Because I really want like 10 extra dollars a month from YouTube. I'm probably not going to get anything from that. A weird little hit that I've been getting though. Jim Raynor used to come on Nick the Rat Radio. Jim Raynor from StarCraft used to come on and call me and all that stuff. But he's been doing YouTube shorts for me. And that mofo gets tons of view. I don't know why, but like each time Jim Raynor does a little Jim Raynor Says clip, he gets like 700 views. I have no idea who's looking for Jim Raynor saying weird shit on the internet. But apparently there's a whole bunch of you freaks out there looking for that stuff. Show my tail and I'll go viral? Maybe. I don't think so. I don't think that's going to work. Yeah, it seems like I should just have Jim Raynor do a whole show for me. But yeah, we're not going to get to Jim Raynor right now. We're not going to him. I don't know. I got a conspiracy that I've been cooking up for a long time coming out tonight. I'm going to share it with you guys tonight. It's a really good conspiracy. I don't really know what to call it yet. I don't know what I'm going to call it. Currently the working name is Compliance Pipeline. Do a palm reading? A psalm reading? No. You can't do YouTube shorts of psalm readings. Oh, yeah, I also started posting them to the little shorts I've been making onto TikTok. And I get zero views on TikTok. So, I don't know, I'll keep posting there because, hey, I have them. So why not post them? You know, this whole unemployed lifestyle is letting me do a whole bunch of silliness. I'm picking up more Blender stuff, too. I'm going to start making some short cartoons. I'm not telling you what they're about yet, but they should be fun, too. Yeah, tonight we're going to be talking about the compliance pipeline. It's been going on since 1920. It involves a lot of stuff. It's going to be a crazy, crazy night of conspiracy talk. There's going to be open lines, 917-719-5923. And there's going to be also some crazy news, too. I'm just gonna read this news story to you really quick. This happened April 27th from CBS News. 22 Buddhist monks were arrested at an airport for smuggling 242 pounds of cannabis. What? Why are these Buddhist monks? I thought they got high on their own supply of meditation. Why are these Buddhist monks? Were these Buddha monks? You know, the fine Buddha monks? There's a news article, but there's like a video clip, but it's just music, so we're not going to even look at that. That's crazy. How do they? That's a lot of weed, dude. 242. That's like a person worth of weed. It's got to even be more than a person's worth. You know, 242 pounds. That's a lot. And they hid it in their luggage. Each carried about 5 kilos. I don't know why they called it narcotic. Of narcotic concealed within false walls in their luggage. This was like a huge operation. The monks were mostly young students from temples across Sri Lanka and have been on holiday sponsored by a businessman, probably Afro Man. Custom officials say it was the largest single detection of Kush at the South Asian country's main international airport. Man, that must have been a fun scene, watching monks getting handcuffed. Dang, Danny. Yeah, that was your daily dang right there. Da-dang, dang, dang, da-dang, da-dang, dang. Man, I gotta get this camera mounted to something else. This is too shaky. Shakety-dickety-dick. Shakety-shakety-shakety-shakety. Anyway, we're gonna take a quick music break, and then we're just gonna jump right into the conspiracy. It's a long one. It might take a while for me to get it all out. It started in the 20s, and it's going on today. It's a long way. It might take a couple of segments. It might take all night to explain it to you. But I know you guys are here for the ride, and that's what we're doing tonight. We're going for a very interesting ride tonight, and I hope you guys stick around for it. And if you don't, well, you know, whatever. That's on you. I don't care. I love you anyway. Anyway, let's start with how we usually start the show, with some music. All the music you hear is CC BY 3.0 music. You can find it all on SoundCloud. It's on my likes. So you go to SoundCloud/like/NickTheRat. You can go there. You can check it out. Don't check it out now, though, because you're gonna see all the music that I'm playing. So just wait till after the show. Yeah, and then go check it out. But until then, don't go check it out. The first song tonight is Nello Wave with Stay Afloat. We'll be right back with Nick the Rat. Stay cheesy!

0: Hey everybody, welcome back. Before we get into the conspiracy, like the Jim Rayner thing, he just posted 10 minutes ago. All right, this it already has more than like 100 views. I don't understand what.
1: What will Jim Rayner say today?
0: Why are people watching this?
2: Oh, Doc, I think Kerrigan gave me something awful. My balls are swelling up. And they're growing spikes. Is that the Zerg AIDS, or is it just Tuesday?
1: And that's what Jim Rayner said today.
0: And that.
3: What are we doing?
0: That's
3: here?
0: Crazy. That I don't understand why that has so many views. Anyway, okay, back to the studio. Back to the studio. What will Jim Rayner say today? More like Jim Gaynerd. He is quite the Gaynerd. All right, let's get into this conspiracy. Should I open the phone lines while I do this? I don't know if I want any interruptions during it. You know what? The phone lines are open. If you want to interrupt me during this conspiracy, be my guest. If you guys want to give a call in, I'll open the phone lines up. All right, where is my brains? Hello, brains. Where are you? There it is. Okay, there's my brains. Platz by Debats. This is not a bot plot. This is my plot, all right? This is what I constructed by looking around and seeing things and then doing research, all right? And what I want to walk you through today or tonight, it's like the destruction of real childhood. Do you know when you were a kid? And you were a kid, and do you remember how different it was for you? What, when you were a child? I don't know. Maybe if you like Jim Rayner, maybe you're way younger than what I think you are. But this has been going on for a long time. This whole process. It's not just you. It's not you having some false memories of childhood being differently. It actually is being messed up by people. All right, so let me take you back all the way to 1920. All right, did you ever hear of Edward Bernays? He was the nephew of Sigmund Freud. All right, I hate Sigmund Freud. Sigmund Freud. I think he is the reason he messed up a lot of people. I think Sigmund Freud's ideas and thoughts and like, oh, let's give people drugs to change their brains and stuff. Oh, you know, the whole, the id and all that stuff. You know, this is all, why are we basing all of our thoughts of the brain from one dude? Like, how did he get so much power? I don't know how he got so much power. But either way, Freud messed up people. I'm going to say that right now. I don't care. Maybe I'm wrong. Maybe he was a genius and all that. But in my opinion, I think Freud was a jerk, okay? And apparently, his nephew was a jerk as well. Edward Bernays figured out that you don't control people by telling them what to think. You control them by shaping them what they want. It's like you tell people what they want, not what to think. And that's how you control people. Public relations. This mofo created public relations, all right? This is where the downfall of humanity came in to play. The government calls it propaganda, okay? So Freud's jerk nephew Edward Bernays created propaganda. Corporate America calls it marketing. Bernays sauce? It might be. It might be. I'm drinking some of that rooibos tea tonight. I got it right. I think I said it right this time. Rooibos. There we go. So Edward Bernays starts a whole movement in the 1920s called propaganda, call it marketing, call it public control. It's all the same stuff. And then, a couple years later, like 30 years later, in the 1950s, you pair that with B.F. Skinner, behaviorism. That's the idea that you can condition an organism, including a human child, through the right reward and punishment loops. You know, you put them in that loop, little reward, little punishment, bingo bango, they're under your thumb, you got them controlled. And now the people that understood this, they weren't just in universities. They were in boardrooms and in Washington, okay? They understood this stuff. And you don't want people in Washington understanding stuff because that's where all the trouble comes from. If you don't know, now you know. And then the science of compliance, it was matured before the baby boom kids were even born, all right? So you got the science of compliance. I like that. I like that. All right, now from the 50s, we're jumping fast here. We're jumping fast. I think B.F. Skinner do experiments on rats? I think was he the rat man? Rodents. Let's do a quick sidetrack here. B.F. Skinner used rats and in a specially designed operant conditioning chamber, known as the Skinner box. So yeah, this hits me at home. This is definitely a home-hitting thing here for me. Hungry rats learn to press a lever to receive food pellets. Positive reinforcement. And then the government took all these ideas and they basically turned you guys into rats too, right? So we got all this, the beginning of the brains in government understanding what controls people and how they could use it to control everybody. All right, so let's jump from the 50s to 1968. There was a woman named Peggy Charren, Charren. She started a group called the Action for Children's Television, ACT. ACT. And their whole thing is the Saturday morning cartoons were too wild, too commercial, too chaotic. They needed to be regulated. All right? They're going against the cartoons now. They learned about this stuff. And she was going for this. This is the interesting part, though. She wasn't really wrong about the symptoms. Those cartoons, they were like 30-minute toy commercials, all right? I understood that. You know, He-Man, they basically made it to sell toys. But she wanted a solution. She wanted the government to regulate children's television. And this created something even worse than just not letting kids be advertised to. It produced the Children's Television Act of 1990. And that's what killed Saturday morning cartoons. It killed Saturday mornings, basically, for the kids in the 90s. I remember this happening. I used to wake up early as shit, put on the TV, get a big old bowl of cereal. I liked Cocoa Pebbles, Cookie Crisp. That's all part of this, too. The unregulated

And this is the this part's crazy though. Not only did that get passed, not only did the cartoons get killed, not only did this bitch get what she wanted, ACT dissolves. It's gone. January 1992, mission accomplished. They're done. They won. Congratulations, you Karen-ass motherfuckers. Then Sharon herself, now she said this directly, not to me. She said it to somebody. I don't know who she said it to. She said something. She said this: too often we try to protect children by doing in free speech. All right? She said this. The person who led the charge to regulate children's television admitted that protecting children too often just means killing free expression. All right? She was a tool. She was a tool. And after she destroyed the imaginations of children around the world, she realized that this was probably just destroying free speech. And this is after she already won. I don't think you should get to do this. You know, after the damage is done, you don't call that wisdom. That you call that just being a mean-ass, Karen-ass jerk. And these cartoons are awesome. There was like adult themes. There was like Terminator cartoons and Rambo shooting bows and arrows at people, commies and shit. Anyway, here's what happens at the same exact time. The ADHD diagnostics ratings explode. The amount of kids with ADHD goes crazy. The DSM codified attention deficit disorder in 1980, and by the early 1990s, Ritalin was prescriptions for kids. And they're slinging this stuff like it was Flintstone vitamins. Now just think of that timing here, all right? These kids have their imagination, creational cartoons ripped away from them. They give them this government garbage TV, and then they dump Ritalin on top of them, all right? Now, this whole generation of kids who would have burned off their energy running around, unsupervised, getting in trouble, playing with horrible things, doing... These kids were dangerous kids, but it got their energy out. Now they're being chemically managed in classrooms. And the regulation of the screen, it matched the regulation of the body. Same era, same children. And while ACT was cleaning up the content side, all the corporations, they were consolidating, all right? Who are these big corporations? Who is the evil corporation that I'm going to be pointing a finger at tonight? Hasbro. Hasbro, more like Ass Bros. 1984, Transformer launches. 1987, their main competitor, Tonka, who made the GoBots, they buy Kenner. And Kenner, if you don't remember, that was the Wild West of toy tie-ins. This is when the cartoons were crazy. There were the alien figures, the Terminators, the RoboCop. You ever see RoboCop? That was not a kid's show. But still, Kenner was like, fuck this shit. We can make toys and sell it to kids. They could experience real life. They could experience the best of what humanity is making today. You could have the cop who got dismembered by thugs and turned into a robot and has a giant gun in his leg to kill drug dealers. As a toy. Put that guy right under that Christmas tree. Now, truthfully, that stuff really had no business being in kids' hands.

fans, and but that was incredible. And for that reason, it was like depussifying the children. It was getting them ready for their adult life. It was raw, dangerous, creative energy. Gone. That's why these kids are getting ADHD. They're sitting around. They don't have toys that could blow away people's faces. We know that this shit doesn't actually affect kids growing up. Having a RoboCop toy or an alien figure doesn't make kids want to go out and kill people. It probably taught them not to do drugs and shit. Because I don't know if you ever saw those movies, but you don't want to be doing any of those drugs, man. Anyway, Hasbro comes aloft, and they buy the whole damn thing in 1991. They buy Tonka, which had Kenner, the GoBots, everything is absorbed, and the rival is neutralized. Snip the balls off. The edgy merch pipeline comes under corporate control. La la la la la la la. We're going to jump a little bit further into this now. 1999 comes. Hasbro buys Wizards of the Coast. That's D&D. Dungeons and Dragons. You know, the whole, what was that, Satanic Panic? That's Magic the Gathering. These aren't just like games. These are generative, imaginative systems that let kids and adults build entire worlds, entire identities, outside of the corporate script. Dungeons and Dragons gave people the option to make their own stories and stuff. Did you ever see what D&D is like today? And what does Hasbro do with them after they buy them, after they acquire them? The D&D open game license crisis in 2023. You ever hear of this thing? That's where they try to claw back the ownership of fan-created content. They're like, you can't make your own stuff, people. We don't want you to have your own things. Then there's the Magic the Gathering overprinting scandal, where Bank of America analysis literally said they were destroying the long-term value of the brand by flooding the market. They're killing these imaginative creation stations for the kids. 2026, there was a shareholder lawsuit against Hasbro executives for fiduciary breaches. Now, I know when I fiduciary in my breaches, it's not good. And through all this, 12 straight years of Ethisphere World's Most Ethical Companies Awards. Yeah, there's a company, the World's Most Ethical Company Award given out by Ethisphere. Fuck those people. Hasbro is not ethical. This is more like neutering of children. Ethics trophies, while the joy gets stripped out of every IP they touch. Good golly, Miss Molly. And you thought that was it. You think that's all we're talking about here. Now, don't forget where we started and where we are right now, okay? Let's sprinkle in Disney. They run the same damn playbook, just way bigger. 2019, what do they own? Marvel, Star Wars, Pixar, Fox, ABC. Jesus, that's a lot of shit right there. One company controls the mythological pipeline of multiple generations. And this isn't new behavior for Disney either. Walt Disney personally collaborated with the State Department and the U.S. military during World War II to produce propaganda films. All right? Disney's been doing this shit forever. The relationship between Disney and the American government, it never ended either. It just got rebranded as Wholesome Family Entertainment. Take me back to Smurf Gangbang, please. What's going on in the chat room? All right. So we got the workings of what's going on. The kids
the kids are getting screwed. And then guess what? The internet shows up and finishes the job. It doesn't just randomly fragment childhood. It does something worse. It does what the behavioral science that Bernays and Skinner developed. It created the infinite scroll, autoplay, variable reward schedules, all these little dings and dongs, and subscribe now. Go to my YouTube and subscribe. Hit subscribe on my YouTube. Go to YouTube, Nick the Rat, and click the little ding there, and I will smack your dopamine every day. So go do that right now. I'll wait. It's like the Skinner box mechanics. It's the same thing. You got the little pellet. You hit the button, you get in the pellet, you're salivating, you're seeing Nick the Rat on the screen, and you're like, wah. The same reward and conditioning loops developed in the mid-century behavioral psychology labs, they're now running at planetary scale on children's developing brains. YouTube Kids, app stores, connected toys that feed usage data back to corporate servers. And let's not forget COPPA, C-O-P-P-A, the Children's Online Privacy Protection Act from 1998. They always shroud these things to make them sound like they're protection, like the Freedom Act or the Act. They were getting their act together back then. Now they know how to really do it. They make it sound like they're protecting the kids, but what are they actually doing? They created a legal framework that legitimized data collection on children as long as they... I'm sorry, I'm getting all worked up here. As long as the right compliance boxes were checked. Another Protect the Kids law that protected the industry, actually. And the result from that? What was the result from that? There was a generation that never experienced boredom as a creative state. They never had the unscripted hours that built an inner life independent of corporate input. And by the time they were adults, they were trying to looks max and do drugs and all that crazy shit, sitting alone with unguided thoughts and feelings. And they're just, there was, I know this it hurts for me to say, because I've experienced all this stuff too. You don't know what the fuck's going on in the reality. Reality is shrouded in corporate bullshit of protect the children. You got to protect the children. Yeah, when on TV you see planes hitting buildings, but you can't buy a toy that has a gun because you might become a crazy person. The protecting these kids have completely brainwashed the kids. They learned how to do this. Balls in a vice. And the algorithm is just the babysitter. It's the companion. It's the authority figure. Mission accomplished. Complete dominancy over the children that grow up into being barely adults. Why do you think the birth rate is dropping? Because these kids don't even know what a penis or a vagina is anymore. Like, what's that? I don't know. Men have vaginas and women have penises now. They don't know what's going on. These kids are confused. They don't have anything to show them what the future is like for them. They don't have... All they have is... they're controlled, and they don't know that they're controlled. They just... going through life like crazy people. No, doctor, I will not be showing them mine. Now you might be thinking, Nick, you're crazy. Nick, you're insane. This is, what's the point of all this? This is just how the world works. This is just natural evolution. No, but I think I might know who's behind it. And I'll get to that when we come back from this next song. We got Purple Panther with It's a Bird. We'll be back with more Nick the Rat Radio.

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I'd be naked in the streets. There's a P.O. Box, 90549 Brooklyn, New York, 11209. You could send me something. My hand is very red right there. It's very, looks like I'm on fire. Somebody did send me something. I wonder what it is. I wonder who sent this. It smells like crack cocaine. Ugh. Let's open it up. I hope that wasn't anthrax. All right, let's

Looks like a check. Lick the stamp. There's no stamp on it. Account. It's a chargeback account from Sir Mike Roch, PhD. $0.96. Thank you so much for the check for 96 cents. If it wasn't for you, I probably would have closed the P.O. box by now. I'm always excited to go there. I love you, Doctor. Thank you for all the comments on all my YouTube shorts, shits, on all my YouTube shits. That's what they should call it, YouTube shits, because that's what they are. Well, that's all the P.O. Box donations for the week. You could also go to nicktherat.com/donate.html. Let's see if anybody has donated this week here. Let's see here. I think there was a donation. I got to bring this up here. Goes through PayPal. I say initials because I don't think people want to get doxxed. If you want to get doxxed, just write it in the note. You could send me a note. I'll read your note. I'll say anything. I'll say anything. Even for a dollar, I'll say anything. Ooh, it's raining out. Yeah, here we go. Let's see. We have a donation here. I say the amount, initials, and any notes. We have $4.20 from DV. DV, I love you, DV. I have no idea who DV is. 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I don't even know if you're... I don't know. You're like an angel, DV. From the heavens comes DV. Thank you, DV. DV's been around for a long time. With the $4.20 recommended subscription amount, that's like a dollar an episode. Bless you. That's pretty much what the checks are, too. I wrote bad things on the checks, and they got returned. Really? You probably did. All right. We also have another... Oh, with DV comes KS. KS and DV always come in at the same time. Must be something about how the subscription comes in. KS also sent $4.20. KS, bless you so much for the $4.20. I hope you're having a lovely day wherever you're listening to this, however you're listening to this. This is a completely free CC BY 3.0 podcast. I have no paywalls. I have no anything. You know, whatever. I'm barely existing. But thanks to you, KS and DV, I do exist somewhat. And finally, you could donate if you have an Amazon Prime account. You could give me some free money. So think about that, people. Go to twitch.tv/nicktherat if you have an Amazon Prime account and click subscribe with your Prime account. Give me some free money, people. Give me some of those free Bezos bucks. Let's see if anybody has done that this week. Let's go to my Twitch page here and check that out and see if there's anything going on. I have no idea. I don't do this until the last minute. 6 days ago, Ducky resubbed. I think they've been subbed for 75 months. That happened 6 days ago. I don't know if I said that at the last show. 75 months, Ducky. And as I say every week, one day I will make some more emotes for my Twitch stuff. I'm busy. I'm busy making YouTube shits. I'm busy with Jim Raynor and Jane Hanoi and my daily fucking reports, all that other stuff. Oatloaf gave me a follow yesterday. Thank you so much, Oatloaf, for the follow. Remy Morningstar 05 gave me a follow yesterday as well. Thank you, Remy Morningstar 05. Danny Warbucks comes in and subbed with their Prime. Thank you so much, Danny Warbucks, 32 minutes ago. Danny Warbuck, I need like a ding, ding, ding, ding, ding, ding. I need to get some more sound effects going. I used to do a lot more sound effects on the show, and then I stopped. But I do need a soundboard thing going again. I need one of those things going. Apparently, I have a sub goal going, and I'm 50% of the way there to completing my sub goal. I didn't even know that was a thing. But thank you, everybody, that has donated. We're going to take another music break now, and then when we come back, should I tell you who the big bad guys are, or should we take, maybe we'll do a Bigfoot assault. Yeah, we're going to listen to some Bigfoot assault when we come back, and then I'll tell you, I got to stretch this out a little bit, and then I'll tell you who they are.
I know who the they might be. And I don't think you know who they might be, but you will know after I tell you. Let's take a quick music break. Coming up now, we have the Spastic Jazz Hopper Project with I'll Be Gone. But don't worry, I'll never be gone, people. I'm here every week, even when I'm not. We'll be right back with more Nick the Rat.

In the flickering glow of the Dark Sewer Network's underground broadcast, this is your host, Mystery Man, speaking from the damp heart of the Forgotten Tunnels. Welcome, my beloved sewer chatters, you beautiful degenerates huddled in the dark with your headphones and your twisted little smiles. Tonight, the pipes are humming with something special. You're about to hear Bigfoot Assault, a tale straight from the wettest, bloodiest corners of the wild. Dim the lights, crank the volume, and let the screams echo through the sewers. The show begins now. Deep in the ancient Pacific Northwest rainforest, where mist clung to the cedars like a lover who refused to leave, Bigfoot sat alone in his moss-draped cave. He was older now, shoulders heavy with decades of hiding. His massive hands, once used only for climbing and foraging, rested on knees scarred by thorns and time. Memories drifted in like campfire smoke. He remembered being a gangly young Sasquatch, barely taller than the ferns, when his first full-throated roar had sent an entire logging camp fleeing into the night, pants still around their ankles. Fear had been his friend back then. Those screams used to mean power. Villagers dropped lanterns, mothers clutched children, and grown men wept while sprinting for the tree line. Bigfoot had laughed then, a deep belly rumble that shook the branches. He was legend, nightmare, the reason no one camped alone. But the world changed. Smartphones arrived like locusts. Now every hiker carried a glowing rectangle, desperate to capture proof. They didn't run, they chased. They shouted, "Bro, he's right there," while tripods clicked and drones buzzed overhead like angry hornets. Bigfoot was sick of it, sick of selfies, sick of hashtags, sick of the endless parade of puffy-jacketed intruders turning his home into a viral sideshow. He had retreated deeper into the wilderness, but the intruders followed. So he decided it was time to remind them why the old stories existed. No more gentle retreats into the mist. This time he would study them the way they studied him. He watched from the canopy as campers pitched tents, roasted marshmallows, and bragged about the Bigfoot they'd definitely see tonight. Perfect. His first lesson was patience and dirt. Bigfoot spent weeks digging hidden trenches beneath popular campsites, lining the bottoms with sharpened branches and covering the tops with woven moss and leaves. One humid Friday night, a group of six college kids set up their brightly colored tents directly over his masterpiece at midnight. While they laughed about conspiracy theories, the ground simply opened. One by one, the earth swallowed them with wet, sucking sounds. Underneath, in the dark, Bigfoot waited with claws extended. The massacre was quick, creative, and deliciously silent. Covered head to toe in thick river mud, Bigfoot became invisible. He looked like just another rotting log until the moment he didn't. A solo backpacker hiking at dusk paused to tie his boot. The log exploded upward, massive arms wrapped around the man's waist. With one practiced yank, Bigfoot tore away the only part the hiker would truly miss. He held the bloody trophies high, juggling them like obscene hacky sacks while the man screamed in high operatic horror. Bigfoot's laughter boomed through the trees, echoing the screams of his youth, but twisted with new, savage joy. He refined his craft. Vines became his favorite weapon. Bigfoot braided them into invisible snares, strung between ancient trunks. A pair of influencers posing for authentic wilderness content stepped into the trap. The vines snapped tight, hoisting them skyward. Bigfoot climbed up behind them, humming an old lullaby his mother once sang. With deliberate care, he used his claws like a sculptor's tools, separating limbs in perfect symmetrical twists. The bodies spun slowly in the moonlight, turning into grotesque wind chimes that played a wet, dripping melody. Deadfalls were next. He balanced massive logs high in the canopy, held by nothing more than a single clever trigger of bent saplings. A family of four settled beneath for a quiet evening. When the father stepped outside to pee, the sky fell. The log crushed him flat, then rolled forward on Bigfoot's cue, snapping necks and spines like dry kindling. Bigfoot emerged from the ferns, grabbed the surviving mother by the ankles, and used her as a living club to finish the children. He whistled while he worked, a happy tune from his childhood. Treetop ambushes became his signature. Bigfoot would perch for hours, motionless as an owl, until a lone hiker passed below. Then he dropped like doom, landing on shoulders with bone-crushing force, one hand clamped over the mouth. The other performed what he called the zipper, a single claw dragged from throat to groin, opening the man like a tent flap. He would scoop out the warm insides and arrange them into a smiling face on the forest floor, a little calling card for the next group. He even invented the Bigfoot special. Covering himself in fresh deer guts for scent camouflage, he would mimic a wounded animal's cry. Curious hunters came running with rifles and GoPros. Bigfoot waited until they were close enough to smell the lie, then rose up and relieved them of their rifles, their cameras, and with theatrical flair, their ability to ever film again. The
The juggling act became legendary among the few survivors who limped out babbling. Bigfoot's reign of inventive terror spread. Campers began finding their friends rearranged into macabre dioramas, arms linked in a conga line, heads used as bowling pins. The woods grew quieter, fewer influencers posted Bigfoot Hunt 2026. The old fear returned, richer and bloodier than before. And in his cave, the great beast finally slept soundly, dreaming of childhood roars mixed with the wet sounds of modern justice. The moral of tonight's tale, my dear sewer chatters, is simple. Some legends deserve their privacy. Invade the shadows with cameras and curiosity, and the shadows will answer back with claws, traps, and a very dark sense of humor. Respect the unknown, or become its newest plaything. That's it for Bigfoot Assault. Sleep tight, sewer chatters. This has been Mystery Man signing off from the Dark Sewer Network. Thank you, as always, to our fearless producer, Nick the Rat, for keeping the feed alive in these dripping tunnels. Good night, you beautiful freaks. Stay twisted.

That was Tristan with Quint. And thank you, Mystery Man, for the producer shout-out there. Thank you so much, man. Mystery Man, everybody. Mystery Man. Wow. Wow. Can't believe that Bigfoot is out there doing those horrible things to people. Let's get back to who is behind the ruining of society and life as we know it. Now, I got two takes here. You could either like one or the other, or maybe you don't like either one. If you'd like to give me a call and let me know what you think, give me a call, 917-795-923. I can say it faster so you can't hear me. 917-795-923. Try to call that. I bet you can't. All right, here's version one. Behavioral Capitalist Network, the BCN. It's not a secret society. It doesn't meet in a basement, smoking cigars. It meets at Davos, at the Aspen Institute, at the World Economic Forum panels on human capital development and the future of childhood. All right? Klaus Schwab, WEF. Not the WWE. Not the WWF, the WEF, the World Economic Forum. They published explicitly about redesigning early childhood education for what they call the Fourth Industrial Revolution, a workforce that is compliant, adaptable, and permanently retrainable. They're making us into mindless drones, people. The executives running Disney, the major ed tech platforms, the pharmaceutical companies, they're all producing childhood behavioral. Ooh. Many of them are WEF young global leaders. I'm not talking out of my ass here. This is all true. The Ford Foundation, the Rockefeller Foundation, the Gates Foundation, they all funded education reform, media initiatives, and child development research. They all have board crossover with major media companies and pharmaceutical firms. Evil. Evil, evil, evil people. There was that Piaget guy, maybe. I don't know. I didn't study him up. I studied these other guys. But there was no single meeting. There was no single memo. It's an ecosystem, baby, of aligned incentives that produces the results that they want. And nobody's really evil in this either. This is just, they kind of just do it, and they seem like they're good, and they just put it out there, little bits, little of this, little of that. We're protecting kids. We're trying to help you. We got these drugs. These will do some good for you. Oh, you're depressed. Oh, you can't concentrate. Oh, here you go. Evil, evil people. Hiding. Right in plain sight. Now, if you don't like that idea, if you don't think that it's the Davos people, if you don't think it's Klaus Schwab, if you don't think it's Bill Gates, even though it is, there's even a deeper, scarier, sinister, disturbing possibility. I don't know if you're ready for this one, guys. This is going to get a little deep here. The families and the institutional networks that have controlled Western capital for generations have always understood one thing. Control the next generation, and you can control the next century. The shift from religious control of childhood to corporate and media control of childhood, it was just like a little software patch, a little update.
on the same operating system, kind of like a little firmware update, a little BIOS tinkering. You want the name? Call it Mammon. Mammon. Have you ever heard of Mammon before? The ancient force that converts human potential, especially the potential of the young, into an extractable value. Doesn't have a face. Has a balance sheet. It's like a nerd. Mammon the nerd, I call it sometimes. And has been eating childhood for a very long time. The demon isn't in a penthouse somewhere. The demon is the system itself. And the system is working exactly as it was designed.

shit is mythological, baby. I thought I had some other demon as well, but apparently I don't. Hold on 1 second. Where are my notes? No. WEF.

apparently the evil demon that it might have been has disappeared in my notes. I can't find it. Oh well. I guess it'll always be a mystery. What is this, mammon? New Testament term? Representing wealth, profit, or material possessions, famously personified by Jesus as a false idol. Or a spirit that competes with God for human devotion. It emphasizes the corrupting influence of greed and the temptation to trust in material security over spiritual life. Mammon. Wild shit, man. We're fucked. We're fucked as a society. We're fucked as people. And we could call it the compliance pipeline. Regulate the chaos. Consolidate the imagination. Wire the brain before it hardens. And do it all in the name of protecting the children. All right? We got to try to break free of this. We got to just turn everything off. You know, if you're listening to this right now, if you're watching this right now, just turn it off. Go sit in a dark room and, like, play with yourself. I mean, like, in your mind. Not, like, you know, just build your imagination. Create things in your own mind. Don't let the screen, the little slab, tell you what to do. Don't let me tell you what to do. Turn it all off. You need breaks. You need to stop. You need to put it down. You need to put it all. You need to turn off the noise. You need to get the drugs out. You need to get out the internet. You need it all gone. You need to just let peace come within and develop your brain into the machine that it is, the beast that your brain could actually be. Don't be controlled. Let it run free. Go crazy. Make some RoboCop toys for the children out there.

There you have it. That's this week's conspiracy. I know we're pretty late into we're probably not going to be able to be saved. You could still smoke weed. It's fine. You could smoke weed. You could do whatever you want. It's as long as you know. It's as long as you know what's going on out there. But I don't know if we could be saved. I want to believe that we can be saved. I want to smoke weed in that case. But until then, let's listen to Sir Lo-Fi with Practice Practice, because that's all we could really do right now. We could practice to be better people. We had to. I don't know if we could save society. We're really lost. We're really very deep in. We're 1 foot, like one. We're like one. We're like one knee. We're knee deep in like being lost as a society. There's a couple of good eggs out there. Like, what's that lady, the German doctor scientist lady that I like, the Sabine flicking the bean, Sabine Hoffensider, Sabine Hasselhoff. Man, she's always trying to talk about new things and expand the mind, and she has to fight with other scientists that call her crazy and that she shouldn't use her. She shouldn't use her platform to spread these thoughts and ideas, and not to. She gets shouted down constantly by the machine, by the mammon, by the Davos, by the evil. But she fights back, and I root her on. I'm always like, you go, Sabine, you do it. I'll subscribe. You should also do that to my YouTube. You should go to my YouTube and click like and subscribe. Anyway, let's listen to Sir Lo-Fi with Practice Practice. We'll be right back. Oh, Sabine. Can I interview you on my podcast radio show? It would be lovely to talk to a smart German lady.

0: Sabine, come on my show. I want to talk to you. Please, Sabine. Won't you? Come on my show. It'll be a fun time.
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1: I'm on my show.

Good evening, it's me, Zindu, from Oaktar, coming to you live from the sewers of Brooklyn, New York. Just don't tell Nick. He's currently under stasis while I take over the studio. I can bitch about the same old, you know. I can bitch about men or women, or how it's illegal to make love with an animal, but you could eat it. I like to do both at the same time. I'm kind of like a praying mantis. Or I could go to the good old Mam Doobalib Doobadibadi, Mam Dammy. Oh, Mam Dammy Doodly Doodly Doo. The budget for New York State, or was a city, a budget. I don't even know how any of this shit works. So everything I'm saying is just out of my asshole anyway. And I got four of them, so get ready for all the shit to squirt out. This guy, he's pushing back the budget, which I don't even know why there is a budget. Apparently you need to know what's going where for some reason, even though all the numbers are fake and gay anyway. I sometimes dip my fingers into the budget. I got ties to it, and nobody knows what they're doing. Every department in the government is its own separate department, and every part of the government's departments don't know what the other departments are doing. They keep them in the dark. So it's like, hey, we might be the budget for the schools, and we have no idea what the transit budget's doing, and the transit budget doesn't know what the healthcare budget's doing, and they're all separate departments, and they all work differently, and they all have different numbers, and they all don't know what the fuck is going on, and it's filled with people that don't really, they try, I'll tell you. The people that I know that are trying, they're trying, but it doesn't matter anyway, because everybody's a fucking scumbag piece of shit. And nobody really cares about anybody. They're just trying to get all these fucking numbers to give it to other people. And then they just pass numbers back and forth. And nobody really even understands what the numbers are doing because there's no understanding of them. It's basically like a retard fucking lottery system. You put a number in and retard shit comes out on the other end. How the city hasn't fallen apart yet, I have no idea. Mam Dammy Ding Dong over here, he's pushing back the budget, though, because apparently we're broke. I guess funding all the 2K programs and all that shit, and that's just taking a big old toll on his socialist paradise, freedom land for fucking every person that was ever born. Now, the thing is, you know, sure, tax the rich, I don't care, whatever, I'm not rich. The problem is, all the money goes into the poor, all right? Now, there's the problem with that, because the poor, they're not really doing anything. They're just not doing anything, and that's why they're poor. But we're giving all the money to them. Now, the people in the middle, those are the ones that are getting fucked. And this is why they'll never define the middle class anyway. It's like, oh, okay, you're middle class? Well, what does that even mean? We're not going to tell you because fuck you. That's why. The numbers are all fake and gay, as I said. That's the biggest problem, is that there's so much secrecy clouding the reality of how much you're getting fucked that it doesn't matter. But let's say you have a job and you're doing decent in New York City. You're fucked. You know why? Because you're never going to be able to own property, and you're never going to be able to fucking get government handouts. You're like in the middle of the shithole. You're the tubes between the rich and the poor. Now, and you're just sucking on the shit and passing the shit along, and there's no help for you. And those are the people that we really should be taking care of. We should really be taking care of the middle class. The poor people and all that, they should maybe just be sent to prison or something. I'm just saying, maybe send them to Australia. Just get them out of there. Have the people that are doing work, let their lives get better. The ultra rich, they're just fucking, they're drinking martinis and squeezing their nipples and dancing in the street naked, and they don't give a fuck. They could get speeding tickets. They don't care. You know why? Because fuck you. A speeding ticket for a rich person is like getting a mosquito bite. It's like, ah, I got a mosquito bite. Nah, that'll be gone in like a day. But for somebody that's like in the middle class, when they get a speeding ticket, it's like, well, you're going to have to pay this and you're fucked. And if a poor person gets a speeding ticket, it's more like,
well, you're just going to rack up those speeding tickets and you're never going to pay for them. And if you go to jail for it, we'll just let you out the next day anyway. We really don't care. You're poor. Here's some bread. Here's some government handouts. Mr. Mam Doobly Doo over here, he's like, hey, guess what, New York? There's a big hole in the budget. We don't know what to do. Let me suck on Kathy Hochul's saggy-ass titties and tell her that we got to start taxing people that own some businesses here. Because, you know, the only people that own businesses in New York are the ultra-wealthy. No, that's not really true. There's people in the middle that own businesses here that are going to get fucked over, too. And you know what happens when you raise the taxes on people? They don't just say, oh, you know what? I'm helping out these poor people, these extremely poor people with 30 children that live in a house with 40 other people. We don't. It's like a fucking third world country being hosted within one of the largest cities in the world. They're going to pass the buck down to not the poor people, because the poor people get the free handouts. It's going to hit the people in the middle again, of course, because that's who always gets fucked. It's the people doing work and not getting paid enough for it and not getting paid too little that they get the free government shit. So there's a huge pool on the bottom, of the pool of Manhattan that's just griming muck and just filthy fucking people. And guess what? You know what you could do, ma'am doodly-doo, if you really wanted to fix things?

the bottom of the trash can poor. You have to be making like $5 a week to get low income apartments where it's maybe reasonable to have rent. They need to extend that low income rent to every fucking person. Everybody needs to be able to pay their rent and also eat food. All right. This asshole is like, we're going to open up 5 grocery stores, and these 5 grocery stores are going to help people buy milk and bread. You know, I just fucking bought 12 eggs for $3, you piece of shit. The egg prices and the bread prices are not the problem. It's the rent, and it's every fucking thing else. If you try to do anything in this city, it's way too much money. And, you know, I don't really care. Like, if you go to see a concert or a club or you try to have that extra fun, I don't care if that shit costs a lot of money. Go fuck yourself. If you try to buy a hot dog at a $30 baseball game and the hot dog's $100, I don't give a fuck, because fuck baseball and fuck you for going to the baseball game to get that shit. But instead of making these businesses pay more taxes, and then they're going to pass it down to the people that are actually trying to work for a living, you could maybe get rid of all the fucking illegal activity that's going on here. You know, all those illegal aliens that you're spending like $2.2 billion on? You know, you get rid of all of them, guess what? Then you're going to have housing for everybody else. They'll be free. There'll be fucking tons of stuff for people to do and people for places to live, and there'll be less crime. And then you won't have to pay for all this extra bullshit socialist garbage that's going to like people that don't even give a shit about anything going on in this country, because they could like give a fuck. They're like, yeah, fuck you, I don't care, just give me my free stuff because I'm poor, I can't get a job, I'm not even supposed to be here, so give me money. And we're like, yeah, sure, whatever. Yeah, but me, if they catch me taking a piss on the street, I go to jail for fucking 5 years because I was doing it in front of some kindergarten kids. And you know, whatever, it was a one-time deal, okay? Now I'm on the run. It's not my problem that the kids had a look at my 45 fucking penises. I got charged 66 times because of all the private parts they saw that day. Oh my God, it was ridiculous. And now Hochul's like, no, fuck you, man. We're not giving you this money. You're crazy. But it doesn't matter anyway, because all the other, the you go to jail here, you get left, you come right back out. You're like, hey, you're in jail, you're out of jail. Then he's making these five fucking grocery stores for $70 million or some shit. That's like a small drop in the bucket, but it's still a lot of fucking money. If 70 million could give 70 million people like $1 million, not that much. You know, it could give 70 people $1 million. Now, that would help a lot. You give 140 people $140,000. You give $500,000. I don't know math. Fuck you. I don't care. All right, what you got to do, you got to lower rent for everybody. You got to make the prices of housing lower. You got to build more houses. That's all you really got to do. And people might want to like live here again, because I'm thinking everybody wants to get the fuck out of here because it's way too expensive for the people in the middle. It's getting filled up with people on the bottom, and they just stink, and they're criminals, and they're not even here legally, and it's just like a shit show. And then the people on the top are just getting fucked on, and they don't even live here anymore because they're like, fuck living in New York, it's a shithole. I'll just go there to work and maybe get some hookers to get the fuck out of here. It's really a disgusting place. Everything's falling apart. What else is going on with Man Doodly Doo? You know what? I don't know. What else did he do? Anything else? Let me check my notes here. Blah, blah, blah. Blah, blah, blah. He wants to be able to fucking yell at Jews in front of schools. Sure, that sounds great. Whatever. What else? Yeah. And also, one more thing about these grocery stores. They're run by private companies. And they're gonna, it's his friends. I know it. I know if we walk into any of these grocery stores, it's gonna be like a Mam Dammy clone with a big fucking fake smile on his face. And it's probably like one of his cousins or some shit. And he could go fuck himself. Anyway, let's talk about bunny rabbits. You know, they're pieces of shit. Fuck bunnies. We should be eating more bunny rabbits. I think there should be more, fast food bunny rabbit corner stores, like if because you know they breed so much and they're pieces of shit bunny rabbits. You really don't want to be around them. They're dirty, they're nasty, they got those big ugly teeth and they just want to bite you. They're no fun bunnies. 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There should be little go-karts selling deep fried bunny assholes and shit.
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0: Welcome back to Nick the Rat Radio. I don't know where I just was. My head feels weird, though. That last song was Tales of Techno Loudly, Brussels Sprouts. Good stuff. Looks like somebody did try to call me. My sound system is all messed up. Let me try to call this person back here. See if this even works. I don't know if this is going to work here. They might not pick up. Let's see if they pick up here. Wendy's? Hello? Oh, he's in the shower? That'd be the best time to talk to him. No, he's not picking up.
1: Knock, knock.
0: Who's there?
2: At the tone, please record your message. When you've finished recording, you may hang up or press 1 for more options.
0: Hey, this is Nick the Rat from Nick the Rat Radio, calling you from Nick the Rat Radio. I'm Nick the Rat. My phone number is 917-719-5923. I was just calling you to say I love you. If you're in the shower right now, I hope you're lathered up. Don't slip. It's very dangerous in the shower. A lot of people die in the shower because they put the soap on their feet. And then they slip because the porcelain on the shower, they don't got the little grippy things. Because the grippy things, when you got those in the shower, they usually go all moldy and muddy and gross and disgusting. So who uses like the rubber pads in the shower on the floor? Nobody. Everybody's just free footing it. And it's dangerous. All right, bye. We got a lot more news to go over today. We have a lot of stuff to... Let's see here. There's a startup company that wants to put mirrors in outer space to make it sunny in certain places. This sounds like a horrible, horrible idea. They were supposed to launch something this month, but I don't think the FCC approved it. Hold on one second. Let me copy this here. Copy Barra. Copy and pasty wasty. Where am I pasting this here? Let's go over here. Where is... There, we'll paste it right here. Here we go. Paste. And let's go check this video out here. This is...
3: This light in the night sky reflect the future of renewable energy.
4: Where does the sun never set?
3: Or will it be a headache keeping you up at night?
4: The dawn of the solar age.
3: It's not the moon, but a 60-foot wide mirror bouncing sunlight to the dark side of the planet. Space.
0: This sounds like a horrible idea. Isn't there enough shit in the sky right now that we're going to be putting mirrors up there? And then, you know, micro asteroids and dust and all that shit's going to hit this thing, and it's going to shatter down, and we're going to get bad luck on this planet. I don't think this is a good idea.
3: A startup, Reflect Orbital, is hoping to launch 50,000 of these mirrors into orbit.
0: 50,000 mirrors in space. What, Reflect Orbital? That's the name of this company? Can we short them? Is there a stock market thing we could short? If this happens, if the powers that be let this come into play, I am hopping on a spaceship with Zindu and I'm getting out of here, even though I hate him.
5: We are working on delivering sunlight on demand with space technology.
3: That's CEO Ben Nowak, who wants the...
0: Ben Nowak needs to leave the planet. Ben, they should call him Ben Muchwack, because this is not cool in his do-rag. Ugh.
3: FCC to let his company launch its first prototype satellite as soon as this summer.
5: Our first satellites will be able to deliver a full moon of brightness for about 5 minutes. That's demonstrating the technology so we can learn about it and then build a constellation out after that.
3: He has high hopes for that future fleet to help with things like nighttime emergency rescues and eventually to turn a profit, charge $5,000 an hour to get a single mirror fanned out and pointed at the customer's target.
0: I'd pay $5,000 to shine this right into his eyes. All right, let's get these launched up so I could pay money to blind this guy. That sounds like a plan.
5: to be able to, you know, light up farms, grow plants, light up solar farms, produce clean electricity.
3: But launching the Space Mirrors is igniting plenty of controversy.
1: Yes, and we don't want a private company or private individual deciding whether we're going to obliterate nighttime in my backyard.
3: Dark Sky, one of the world's leading advocates for protecting natural darkness, says light pollution would degrade the environment, interfere with space research, escalate the dangers of space junk, and disrupt the circadian rhythm of all living things on Earth.
0: Bless Dark Sky. If there's a way to donate to this Dark Sky Foundation, I think we should do that. Maybe we should give them weapons and guns, etc., etc. Because fuck this mirrors in space business. I don't think it's a very good idea. Especially a corporation doing it. Like, if the government was doing it to make some weird free energy death ray, that'd be kind of cool. But if it's like some dickwad making $5,000 an hour so he could be like, hey, cool, look at this, nah.
1: There will be tremendous environmental impacts.
3: The FCC's policy says anything in space is extraterritorial and not in the jurisdiction of the United States, meaning impacts are not subject to environmental review. The agency did not respond to our request for comment.
5: It's absolutely not our intention to harm the Earth, harm animals, affect things negatively.
3: In the 1990s, Russian...
0: It's not our intention, but that's probably what would happen.
3: Cosmonauts launched two space reflectors. Newspapers from the time echoed the same concern of disruption to life on Earth. More recently, NASA warned that light pollution from mega satellite constellations will contaminate astronomical research. Elon Musk SpaceX, which owns Starlink's 10,000 satellites, publishes best practices to mitigate the impact of reflections. Unlike Starlink, here reflections are the point, but with precision.
5: Most of the time, the satellite will be reflecting sunlight away from the Earth. Somebody requests light, we then point the light at them purposefully. The precision of the spot and the ability to turn it off are key to that.
0: Well, how does this guy have money? If you're watching this video, there's like guys doing science behind him, like all in the bunny suits, and who's funding this guy? Let's find out who's funding him and say, no, stop it, smack him on the nose.
3: Still, these latest mirrors are shining a light on the bigger space debate.
6: We thank you for watching, and remember...
0: No, don't do that. The big space debate dis. Here's another funny thing that happened in the news. Let's copy this link here. And let's paste this here and watch this. This is a... I can't believe this is happening. This should be stopped.
7: Mr. President, apparently there was a special forces soldier who was involved in the capture of Venezuelan President Maduro, who was arrested by federal authorities today on suspicion of insider trading and betting on Polymarket.
0: So the guy that captured Maduro was a soldier, and he won $400,000 on Polymarket. He's in jail now. I don't understand how Nancy Pelosi's not in jail right now, if this soldier is. This soldier shot his shot. Just shut it down then. Just if what he did was really illegal, then shut down the site. Don't send this guy to jail. He just found the loophole. This is baloney. Let's listen to what the president has to say about it. I'm just going to spoil it and say it's useless what he said.
7: Are you concerned that federal employees are betting on these prediction markets and potentially getting rich?
8: Well, I don't know about it, but was he betting that they would get him or they wouldn't get him?
7: It sounds like he was betting on his removal from office, that Maduro would be removed.
8: Well, that's interesting.
7: Like he was involved in the operation.
8: That's like Pete Rose betting on his own team. It's a little like Pete Rose. Pete Rose, he kept him out of the Hall of Fame because he bet on his own team. Now, if he bet against his team, that would be no good, but he bet on his own team. I'll look into it. Yeah.
0: Yeah, he'll look into it. Yep. Yeah, sure. Thanks. Thank you, Mr. P, Mr. Presidente, Mr. President. He's looking into it. Let's see here. Let me just do some math here. 1, 2. All right, let's get even more depressing stuff here. Wait, I don't even want to. Oh, hold on a second here. Copy this link here. Copy, copy, copy and paste. I'm going to read this one a little bit, and then I will share the news with you. Motif Neurotech receives FDA approval. This is actually part of what we were talking about earlier. This is part of the Monar or whatever. This is going to destroy us even further. This is going to become... they're probably going to start implanting these in children. Motif Neurotech receives FDA approval to begin first clinical trial of its therapeutic BCI for treatment-resistant depression. So are you feeling depressed? Do you think that the drugs aren't helping you? Well, you could get this BCI implanted into your skull. What is BCI? Body Computer Interface. That's what BCI stands for, I think. They have a YouTube site. I get more hits on my YouTube site than them. But, you know, they're going to be sticking their fingers in your brain soon. Mammon. Let's listen to some of this baloney. Well, this made me a little upset listening to it earlier. Let me bring the site up here. Let me get the linky dinky do. Copy this and paste it here. And let's see what we got for you. There's a couple of good videos here. Ethical implications of treating and not. Do people want a device to treat their mental health? Let's see.
9: We've worked with a group of lived experience advisors, people who've either themselves suffered from treatment-resistant depression or they have loved ones who've suffered from treatment-resistant depression. And what we learned is that the illness is so debilitating that they are looking for anything to help.
0: They're looking for anything, even something as stupid as getting a brain implant. I don't think this is going to help. Maybe stop making the world around them so shitty. Maybe, you know, help people out in society. Maybe give them back their cartoons. Maybe take their phone away from them.
9: Help them. This is what I think is like a common misconception, is that we hear about technology and the first thing we think about is like, oh, it's like an implant or whatever. When you talk to people who suffer...
0: Oh, yeah, I really want this guy. Oh, it's like an implant, whatever. Oh, yeah, I really want this guy to be fiddling my brains because I'm depressed.
9: From these conditions, the first thing they ask you is this going to get me better? Well, what they care about are outcomes. And I think that when we look at the future of technology, we should be looking at what kind of benefit are we going to create for people. And if that benefit is so great, and it's a 20-minute outpatient procedure, or even if it's a more complicated neurosurgical procedure, when we create outcomes that are dramatic and life-saving for these people, that's where we're going to see adoption. So I would love to see the conversation about how can we make our technology so good that people can't wait to have that opportunity to live a better life.
0: Oh, my God. Oh, my God. All right, there's some... Hold on one second here. There's another video or two I want to see here. Let's see him describe the biology of depression. This video is fun.
10: What we've discovered is that for people with depression, like John, patterns of brain activity drive thoughts towards internal states of rumination.
0: There you go. That sounds very scientific. When you're depressed, you drive thoughts of something into something. And then there's a little cool diagram on the, with three dots on the brain. Let's keep listening. This sounds like he knows what he's talking about. It sounds like people really know what depression actually is.
10: So that pattern of brain activity is, for him, inescapable. He can't stop thinking about the way that he feels, decisions he should have made. You ask him to, you know, get out of bed, go take a shower, do those kinds of things, and he physically can't because he cannot direct his energy to the external world. That's a pattern of activity known as a default mode network. Now, what we know is that if we can stimulate the brain, we can drive it into a different pattern of activity. That's the pattern of activity that you kind of engage and you're like, okay, I got to do my emails, I got to get up, I got to call my friends, like those kinds of things. It's a central executive network. It's a slightly different pattern of activity.
0: Central executive network. This guy's fucking throwing out corporate terms for your brain and how you're feeling. Maybe if life didn't suck, Maybe if people didn't want to drill holes in your skull and stick computers in there, you wouldn't be so depressed.
10: And if we stimulate the different nodes in those networks, we can get people to be able to begin to engage in the world. So it's a central executive network, and there's actually multiple targets. One target was deep, and that was where the electrodes that were placed for John. But there's also targets on the surface of the brain, the dorsal lateral prefrontal cortex. I will hopefully never have to say that again. DLPFC is what I will say from now on. And if we stimulate DLPFC, people can get better. And we know this because of technologies like transcranial magnetic stimulation, or TMS.
0: We know this because of that. That's how we know it. We know it because of that. That's not a very good explanation for me. All right, let's listen to one more video from this guy. See if maybe he could sell it to me a little bit better.
10: In my lab, we looked at lots of different things to try to do this. And one day I was in my...
0: They looked at a lot of different things. The guy that wants to drill a hole in your head and stick a computer in there looked at a lot of different things.
10: Office, and I got a manuscript to review that proposed to use these magnetoelectric nanoparticles. And this is kind of embarrassing. I was looking at that manuscript, and I'm like, that is like not a word.
0: Oh my God. How did he get FDA approval to do this? Mammon wants to destroy humanity, and this man right here is going to be one of the horsemen to help, I think.
10: I studied physics at Harvard. There's magnetism and there's electricity and this like that. You just made that up. And I'm going to get you because I'm doing peer review. And as I was going through that manuscript, actually, I was wrong. This is like a real material. But it was really interesting because I was like, oh, I haven't heard of this before. Maybe there's something interesting here. What was the reason why I hadn't heard of it was that it's an incredibly rare material. So most materials either have magnetic polarizability or they have electric polarizability.
0: What does this have to do with depression and your brain? This guy's just throwing out terms and words and saying he's a scientist. I'm a scientist at a fancy place. Just listen to me. Give me money.
10: Usually not both. And in fact, there's almost no natural materials that have both of those properties.
0: Unattainable.
10: But the ones that do are called magnetoelectrics. And I want to show you how that works and then why that led to the breakthrough that allowed us to build it. I'll show you in a minute.
0: Okay.
10: So the way that we create these materials in my lab and now in my company is we take two different materials. One is a magnetostrictive material, so it has the magnetic properties. The other is the piezoelectric material. It has the electric properties. The magnetostrictive material, it vibrates when I turn on an alternating magnetic field.
0: All right, but how does this fix your brain? How does this make your depression go away? When you're like, oh, you know, my whole family just died in a car crash. Maybe if I put some electricity in my brain, I'll be able to take a shower this morning. Like, what? Maybe give the guy a hug or something. You know, maybe be a human. Maybe become a better society, and maybe that'll help depression. I don't see how shocking somebody's brain and drilling holes in their skull is going to make people want to go to work.
10: The piezoelectric material, as you're probably more familiar with, creates an electric field when it vibrates. And so if you combine these two things together, I can apply an alternating magnetic field.
0: You're getting your peanut butter and my chocolate right here, sir.
10: Transferred into mechanical energy, which then creates an alternate.
0: It's midnight in the sewer.
10: Voltage. We use magnetic induction for the wireless power mats that you might have at home. We use it for actually every implantable medical device today is recharged using magnetic induction. The way that magnetic induction works is that you have
0: We all have phones, sir. How does this make your depression go away? And there's people watching this.
10: Receiver coil. And we look at the magnetic field lines. Those are the horizontal white lines that I have going this way. A cross section looks like little dots going through the board. And magnetic flux is what determines how much energy I get from magnetic induction. That's me counting up every one of those field lines. Magnetoelectrics depends not on the flux, but on the strength. And the strength is the distance between those field lines.
0: Amazing.
10: Right? Now, what's special about magnetoelectrics is that if I make a very, very small device, I've given up all of those field lines. I've given up flux. So
0: your parents made a very small device, and they named it you.
10: Magnetic induction is not good. It's really bad at charging things that are small. But magnetoelectrics doesn't care about flux. It only cares about the strength. And so now you see, like, the strength is the same even though I've made a smaller device. So there's a fundamental difference in terms of the physics of how this scales.
0: How does this help? How does this help? All right, let's see if there's anything. Hold on. Explaining regulating the biology with. Is this going to tell me how this is going to help the depression go away? All right, hold on one second. I'm not watching that whole thing. That's the thing. All right, last video. This is the last one I'm going to watch. Addressing mental illness with neural devices or explaining neurotech regulating our biology. Let's see the biology of it. This will help.
10: If we think about any mental health condition, these are all irregular patterns of brain activity.
0: Mental illness is a spectrum of disorders. Oh my gosh. All right, sir. Life is a spectrum of disorders.
10: Activity, bipolar disorder, PTSD, anxiety. These are all dysregulated patterns of brain activity that can.
0: Can you prove that? Can you prove that PTSD is brain irregularities, or is it actually experiencing something traumatic and not being able to not think about it and needing a hug?
10: And be re-regulated. And in fact, we are all constantly trying to regulate the pattern of brain activity. I do this every day, try to get more alert. And I do this with things that are safe and familiar. Even if they don't always work very well, or if they have side effects or negative consequences, there are ways that we can help achieve focus and mental balance.
0: This guy sounds like he's about to have a panic attack. I think this guy needs to get something stuck in his brains.
10: And some of these things are actually hard. I cannot do almost anything. I can't sit cross-legged. There are ways that we can focus.
0: All right, so the guy that can't sit cross-legged is going to stick a chip in my brain to shock my brain so I could take a shower.
10: But we're using technologies that are incredibly antiquated. Technologies can also become safe and familiar, even if at first they look scary. So if you have a heart condition, we don't really think twice about pacemakers.
0: No, of course not, because, you know, you want your heart to beat. Your brain and your feelings and your emotions aren't really, they're somewhat chemical. I think this guy just doesn't think we have a soul. I think people that want to do brain stuff don't think we, like, for depression, don't think that people have souls. You know, if you can't see or you can't move your body, and then a brain implant could help with that, yeah, sure. Okay, that's cool. But if you're feeling depressed, I don't know if brain electroshock therapy is the best way to do it. This guy sounds like he doesn't really know.
10: We don't manage diabetes by asking how you feel after you ate a sandwich, right? We use technologies and they become just as safe and familiar as anything else that we interact with. And that happens with use.
0: So we got to do it so we could do it. Oh my God. All right. Wait. We got to wait. This one more video. Oh God, I can't stop watching these. This is so, I love watching these.
10: This is a rendering of what it is. It's very simple electronics combined with our materials, all encapsulated in polymer material. It's PEEK. It's the same materials that we use for cranioplasties or artificial hips. And then the electrodes themselves are just platinum iridium. You can see, like, it's embarrassing. I have the smallest demo, but if, like, it's here. And because it's the small, we can now do the procedure that I had hoped, where we can place a device into the thickness of the skull here. The brain itself is never exposed and never contacted. And so now this is an outpatient, roughly 20-minute procedure.
0: Ugh.
10: Once it's placed, the device is controlled with an app.
0: Look at that. He's showing the device in a statue or something, like a mannequin. And when he turned on the device, the mannequin's it lit up pink. Amazing what the technology could do. Amazing.
10: This purple represents that default mode network. This device then pairs with something to deliver the energy, which we put into a baseball hat. So all of the electronics that we need to communicate with the device is now paired with the hat.
0: This sounds, I'm not a super religious person. I think we have souls. I think there might be some sort of God out there. I don't think this guy, I don't think this guy thinks that the soul or humans or, I think this guy just thinks people are robots. You know, maybe I'm totally wrong. You know, I'm not saying I'm right. Maybe depression could be defeated by sticking a battery in your skull. You know, maybe I'm ignorant. But I don't think that's really how humans work. Perhaps. I don't know.
10: Which hopefully, well, there it is. Okay. Now, the patient just puts that hat on. It pairs with the implant, sends power, it sends digital data, and programs it with a pattern of stimulation that approximates what they did with the TMS machine. They control it here with an app, they push go or whatever, and you can see that electrical energy drives the central executive network so that patients then begin to be able to engage in the outside world again.
0: TMS. TMS and depression. All right, here we got the. Here, let's listen. This is a.
11: Treatment-resistant depression is generally defined as depression that hasn't gotten better with trying two antidepressant medications.
0: Oh God. Okay, so if two antidepressants don't make you better, we don't even know how antidepressants work. If you ask, hey, I'm depressed, and they're like, here, take these, and you say, these things that I'm taking, what do? They actually turn into monkeys, and they rip off their lab uniform, and they start going, and they start flinging poo, and...
11: Patients. We know that after a person has tried two medications and has not improved, their chances of responding to a third or fourth medication are much lower.
0: Well, you don't even know how the first two might have worked if they did work. You know, I give people mushrooms and stuff. Try mushrooms. If you're feeling depressed, maybe don't do mushrooms if you're depressed. But I don't think you should be doing brain-altering drugs or sticking batteries in your ass. I don't know.
11: We're excited to offer transcranial magnetic stimulation, or TMS for short. This is a non-invasive treatment that uses gentle pulses of magnetic energy to stimulate nerve cells in the brain.
0: Oh, is it like shungite? It's that rock, right? You could get like bracelets that you put around your wrist and it cures your depression. So why do we need it built into our hat and into our skull if you could just go to a clinic and sit down and have a magnet rubbed on your head? I don't know what's going on here.
11: It works very differently than standard psychiatric medications, and it can work even when medications haven't been effective. When a patient comes in for TMS, they sit in a chair that looks a lot like a dentist's office chair, and we place a magnetic coil over a specific area of their brain. That magnetic coil generates gentle pulses of magnetic energy that will stimulate the nerve cells in that region of the brain.
0: Hold on a second. Hold on a second here. I gotta... I just want to see if AI could tell me if they know how this works 100%. Nope, they don't know how it works. They say it works. It could help you stop smoking, too. If you have OCD, it could do a million different things. Say you have erectile dysfunction, I'm sure putting a battery, a magnet on your brain. So at first I was like, can magnets actually affect nerves? And they're like, yeah, TMS, it works. And I was like, do they know how it works 100%? No, scientists do not know how it works 100%. While the basic physics of how magnetic fields induce electricity in the brain is well established, the exact biological and molecular details of how it creates lasting therapeutic changes are still being studied. But this guy wants to drill a hole in your head and make you wear a silly hat to help your depression. And the FDA said, sure. And they took our cartoons away from us.
11: So when these gentle magnetic pulses reach the surface of the brain, they cause the nerve cells in the brain to fire and send a signal. What that does will depend on what part of the brain you're stimulating.
0: What that does is we don't know.
11: For example, when we place the magnetic coil over the motor area of the brain and we send one of those pulses, we can send a signal from that nerve cell all the way down a patient's spinal cord, down the nerves in their arm, and cause movement in their hand.
0: Oh my God. How does that help with your depression?
11: Yes. For depression, we're treating a different area of the brain that's involved in regulating attention.
0: Because, the part that makes your hand move, there's a part that makes you feel sad. Just legalize prostitution. If somebody's depressed, have a whore sit on their face for a while. I'm sure that would do a lot better than zapping people's brains.
11: Attention, thinking, and behavior. TMS is also helping to rewire the connections between that area of the brain and deeper regions in the brain.
0: And these people are getting paid a lot of money, I'm sure. These people putting electromagnets on people's heads. This woman wearing this watch right here, if you're listening to the podcast, they're in like in a doctor's room. Looks like a dentist office. This thing must have cost a lot of money. These people are probably making tons of money doing, they don't even know what they're doing.
11: Called the limbic system that are responsible for regulating mood. The treatment feels like a firm tapping on the head.
0: I can punch you in the head too. Pay me.
11: Patients are awake and alert during treatment. They don't need any sedation or anesthesia. There's no recovery time. Patients can return to their normal activity.
0: So they never recover?
11: Immediately after treatment. The most common side effects are some discomfort at the treatment area and potentially mild headache after treatment.
0: What about your depression? How do you feel, Kate?
11: I feel, Kate, good. TMS treatment usually lasts for about 20 minutes, and it takes place 5 days per week for about 6 weeks. The benefits can be long-lasting. For some people, the benefits last for a year or potentially much longer. But I will say that...
0: The only way this might help is, what is that called? What is that effect called when nothing... The placebo effect. Oh, I sat in a chair, and somebody that looks like they know what they're doing stuck some goofy shit on my head and zapped me with some equipment, and they billed me, and it cost a lot of money. So I'm feeling better. I could take a shower now. When I went to war and I saw those people getting blown into bits, this magnet shocking my brain that could maybe make my hand move really just makes me feel better about life.
11: Unfortunately, it's not a permanent cure. We just don't have.
0: How is it not a permanent cure? You smiling demons. These people are all demons. There's so many demons out there.
11: A cure for depression yet, but TMS is a wonderful long-lasting option.
0: It's a wonderful long-lasting option. If you keep coming in paying us money so we could stick up... Okay. So yeah. Motif Neurotech. There you go, people. If you want to be evil, go invest in them today. Can I invest in Motif Neurotech? Let me see. Can I invest in these people? 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How much is it? Production is up 13%. I can't find anything about. It's private, so I can't find it. They do have an X account. And they got less followers than me. Look at that. I'm doing better than them. I got more people on YouTube and that. Okay, look. All right. I'm done looking at these people. Let's listen to a quick song. We'll be back, and I'm feeling depressed now. I need a drill to hold my head and stick a battery in it. We got Bigfoot Beats with Can't Believe. I can't believe what they're doing to society.
12: What can I build for you today?
0: I'll tap on your head, Trey.
12: Yeah, I'm calling about the computer that's on sale. It's $9.99. It's on a flyer that came in the newspaper. And I'd like to order that one. Okay, let me confirm everything with you. We have a painting, 4 cars, 520 a week. $82,000, you 2.8 gigahertz. Okay, DVD player in the first bay and a free CD burner in the second bay. No floppy drive. You want to have a 2.5 floppy drive? Will this not do a disc? Hey, I wanted to put something on the disc. Will it do it? Yeah, actually, we recommend you the floppy because it's only $30, 3-0. Okay, no, I don't want that. Okay, are you sure? Because the future is going to cost more money. Okay, and no speakers. Speakers don't come with it. No, sir. It's not in the flyer. Okay, well, let me read it a little bit better and I'll call back. Why? Thank you, that's the flyer and in front of you. Yes. And why you call me? That is bad for me. You call me again. It's gonna be bad. You want to defend it? I didn't realize that it didn't have speakers, and I don't want to have to order speakers for this price. So I'll just look somewhere else and find me another computer. Oy! I can be a living form, like a little girl. I can be a living form, only for a speaker. Go ahead, little girl. Little pussy girl. Get out of here. Let me talk to you.

Welcome to the Dark Sewer News Network, where the truth crawls out of the pipes and the nightmares never quite drain away. This is Jane Hanoi, your hostess with the creamiest touch, broadcasting live from the damp underbelly of reality. I've got three stories tonight that start in the daylight and end somewhere far darker, each one dripping with secrets that'll make you thirsty for a tall, cold glass of milk. Let me be honest right now, I love milk. I'm not afraid to admit it. Whole milk, raw milk, warm milk, fresh from the source, I crave it constantly. It soothes the horrors we report on down here. So grab your favorite carton, settle in, and let's descend together into the muck. In what police are describing as a tragic workplace shooting, a longtime employee opened fire this afternoon inside the correspondence room of the downtown Federal Processing Center. Three clerks were killed instantly, seven others wounded, before the shooter turned the gun on himself. Colleagues described him as quiet, dependable, the kind of man who sorted mail without complaint for 15 straight years. No warning signs, no manifesto, just a single handwritten note left on his desk that read, "It's thirsty." Investigators recovered dozens of shell casings scattered across blood-soaked linoleum. At first, it seemed like another senseless act of violence in an exhausted world. But as paramedics wheeled the bodies out, thick white rivulets began seeping from the walls and ceiling tiles. The liquid smelled of spoiled cream mixed with sulfur and something metallic security footage. Later showed the shooter's corpse twitching on the floor long after the gunshot. Then the demon emerged. It ripped free from his chest in a gush of black bile and curdled milk, towering 8 feet tall with horns like twisted dairy hooks. Its swollen udders sprayed scalding white fluid that melted flesh and bone. The creature screamed it had come for humanity's stolen milk, forcing survivors to drink until their bellies swelled and burst. The demon's laughter echoed through the halls as it milked the dying for every drop of terror-laced cream. It claimed the correspondence room had always been a gateway, a place where letters carried prayers and curses that fed it for decades. First responders who tasted the sprayed milk reported visions of endless herds of screaming humans hooked to machines. And of course, that pathetic shit-smeared sewer rat, Nick the Rat, would have laughed every second. The spineless, cum-gargling little fuckstain probably jerked off to the footage while hiding in his mother's basement. This morning, farmers near the old Jackson family ranch in Indiana reported seeing a tiny green figure dancing on the grave of Michael Jackson's childhood cow. At first, they thought it was kids playing pranks, stealing cream from the dairy tanks under cover of dawn. But the creature stood only as tall as a milk crate, wearing a tiny sequined glove and singing in a voice that chewed the soul high, smooth, and unmistakably Michael Jackson. It claimed it struck a bargain in 2009, trading a pot of cursed gold for the singer's ghost and an eternity of Neverland's private dairy supply. The leprechaun stitched on Michael's face mask blinked and smiled while it began milking the locals. It didn't want blood or coins. It hungered for warm human milk, squeezed from breasts and terror-filled fathers alike. The creature hooked screaming townspeople to makeshift machines, forcing them to produce moonwalk cream while it twirled and sang Thriller in perfect pitch. By midday, the entire town had become a living dairy farm of the damned, people lactating against their will as the leprechaun laughed and collected every precious drop to feed Michael's dancing corpse hidden beneath the ranch. The milk produced under the leprechaun's spell glowed faintly and granted horrifying visions, Michael's ghost trapped in an endless loop of performances, forever thirsty, forever demanding more cream from the living. Pregnant mothers and confused livestock were drained until they collapsed into empty husks. The little monster promised eternal youth to anyone who offered their teeth willingly, but the price was their soul curdled into butter. And wouldn't you know it, that brain-rotted, ass-licking cum-rag Nick the Rat would have volunteered immediately, the worthless parasite probably offering his saggy mantis
just for an autograph. Last night, King Charles was abducted from Balmoral Castle by what palace sources first called a meteorological event with bright lights and low humming. Security cameras captured the monarch walking calmly toward a hovering silver disc, waving politely as if greeting dignitaries. The royal family quickly issued a statement claiming he was safe and simply taking a midnight stroll, but leaked audio recordings told a different story. Charles could be heard giggling like a child while unearthly voices discussed the royal creamery and how blue blood produced the finest milk in the galaxy. The aliens didn't probe the king. They milked him. Tubes pierced his royal veins and fresh slits opened across his chest, draining glowing pearlescent liquid they bottled as crown reserve. Charles reportedly begged for the process to continue, claiming it felt more pleasurable than any polo match or state ceremony. When the saucer returned him at sunrise, he was pale, smiling serenely, and lactating warm sweet milk scented with bergamot and ozone from multiple new orifices. He immediately ordered every royal portrait redone with him cradling a baby bottle labeled for the swarm. The palace is now in total chaos as the king's new milk grants terrifying visions of humanity's future. Entire populations lined up like prize cattle while starborn entities drink us dry under cold alien moons. Charles has begun demanding daily milkings from willing courtiers, promising titles and honors to those who offer their bodies for the harvest. The royal cream is said to taste of ancient power and coming extinction. And naturally, that limp-dicked, shit-for-brains sewer rat, Nick the Rat, would be first in line to suckle at the king's new teats, the gutless little cum bucket begging for a royal sip like the pathetic parasite he is. That wraps up tonight's descent into the dripping dark, my fellow sewer dwellers. This has been the Dark Sewer News Network with your devoted host, Jane Hanoi, the woman who will always choose milk over sanity because sometimes the two taste exactly the same. Keep your refrigerators full, your doors triple locked, and your demons nicely fed with plenty of cream, sweet dreams. Don't let the milk curdle. And remember, the carton is always watching you back. Good night, everyone. Stay creamy out there.

0: Oshkosh Thai with acid hybrid. Don't know if that was AI or not. Might have been. But either way, it's all good. Looks like we have some voicemail here. We're gonna wait. What is this? Hello, caller. Are you there?
1: Yeah, I'm here, man. Hey, I'm not doing so well, but I wanted to call and say that AI vocals, it drives me insane. Why does everybody use them?
0: Because they can't, you know what I mean? Sing. They can't do it themselves.
1: Yeah, but I wrote like 10 albums with a friend who also can't sing. I mean, I can kind of sing, but I'm not going to sing on an album. And we just wrote music that had words or no singing, you know? Like, you can do that.
0: No, yeah.
1: You don't have to put...
0: I agree.
1: And that's what he does now. He puts AI vocals in. Hold on, Lightning, check this out. I wonder if it'll come through.
0: Let's hear it.
1: Oh, there's a storm here. It's supposed to be a motherfucker.
0: There's one coming through New York right now as well. It just rained a little bit. It didn't really... I guess you're a little bit south of New York, huh?
1: Hail? Hail? Do they call for hail?
0: Hail, no. Nah, it's... I think... I don't even hear the rain anymore. It's just the rain showers right now in Brooklyn.
1: I had a theory that that Trump shut off the hurricane machine. Like, as one of his first secret orders was, like, no hurricanes during these 4 years. And then it hasn't rained since last March here. And this is, like, the first real rainstorm. It's pretty weird. Coincidental timing.
0: Yeah, yeah, it hasn't really been any big storm events lately. Maybe he did.
1: That's right.
0: He's probably betting on the... Oh, he's probably putting some bets through on WeChat or whatever the fuck they call it.
2: What?
3: Oh, fuck yeah! I hear it in my ears! Fuck yeah! This my jam! Oh yeah! I'm coming for this.
0: By the power of thunder.
4: Hey, Nick Arachis.
0: How are you?
4: Rick from Baltimore. How are you, sir? Well, you think you're gay. I'm gayer than gay. You know that I've been drinking a lot recently? Hang on, sir.
0: Milk?
4: Two things. Earl Grey tea and hemp tea. And, of course, you don't get stoned off of hemp tea. But to really get those cannabinoids, I have this tea infuser thing. It's there are a couple of them. I usually end up breaking them because I can't see, and I'll bump them and I'll knock them down. One cup just disappeared. Just disappeared. I have no idea where it went. It didn't break. I can't find it anywhere. I can't find my can opener either. But yeah, you basically take it and you get like all the cannabinoids or whatever. You put in the tea infuser, you put in the loose leaf hemp tea. I like it strong. You put on the lid. You let it steep for about 15 minutes. You pull off the top, pull up the thing, let the water drain back into the cup. And then you take it over and you dump the seed, ground up seeds and stems or whatever into the trash can. Whatever's in there.
0: Yeah.
4: And you drink it.
0: Huh.
4: And, yeah, I like it. I've called you intoxicated. I've called you non-intoxicated. I've called you stoned. But this time, caffeine is a drug. But, yeah, she doesn't have that much. Yeah. So, but, congratulations, man, if you're, I don't know that you're exactly whether you're taking off a day, I mean a week, a month, a year, maybe forever. Never say never, but I wish you luck on your non-drinking, not getting stoned thing. And actually I've found with people, it really depends. Some people annoy the shit out of me when I'm sober.
0: Yeah.
4: Some people annoy the shit out of me when I'm drunk.
0: Yeah.
4: or skeleton.

0: And some people annoy the shit out of me no matter what I am.
1: Yeah, that's true.
0: But anyway, man, as I said, this is probably the soberest you've heard me in a while. You take it easy, Nick, and I'm going back to your show.
1: Oh, awesome.
0: Yeah, I got to find your email address because I have a quick question for you. So, all right. Catch you later.
1: All right, if you could find a pen, yeah, grab it now.
0: Drinking Earl Grey tea is gay, then I'm gayer than you.
1: Earl Grey is not
0: gay. At
1: least
0: I don't put cream or sugar in it.
1: Nah, yeah. I put honey in my I can't say it again. Shit. Being sober is boring, but I know it and I was like thinking maybe I could just have a glass of wine. But if I have one glass, I'm just gonna drink the whole damn wine bottle. If I just have a beer, I'm gonna drink. Oh, I'm just not gonna stop. Same thing with weed. If I have a little bit of weed, I'm just gonna keep going. So I figured I should just cut it off completely. I should become the master of my own domain. And just, you know, quote unquote suffer. It's not really suffering. I feel pretty good being sober. I do want to. I'm definitely going to try to get my hands on some shrooms though, because I need to try some more. I need to trip out on mushrooms, I think, soon. Hello, caller.
2: Speaking of gay and annoying, I just called Nick the Rat!
1: Yeah, I'm...
2: What's going on, brother?
1: I'm just being a little gay and annoying, man. you want to hear something messed up?
2: Nick, your podcast?
1: Well...
2: I'm listening to it.
1: Yeah, that, but... Do you know mint salad?
2: Do I know mint salad? Didn't I tell you how to get on her subscriber-only page for free?
1: She blocked me.
2: Coomer.st, I believe it is. It's like an archive of all those subscription sites.
1: I don't know what you're talking about,
2: Fansly, etc.
1: I would never try to
2: Coomer.st.
1: I don't know what that is. I've never seen
2: not
1: that
2: medical advice.
1: I don't know what you're talking about. But she's blocked me on Twitter.
2: Can you blame her?
1: I don't know why she did. I didn't do anything. I didn't say anything to her. I thought we had a good conversation when we had the interview.
2: You're not wearing pants. I would block you too.
1: I don't know, man. I don't know. It's probably because Vito said that what's his face was beating the crap out of her. And
2: she's like an atheist, isn't she?
1: I don't know what the hell she is.
2: She's got like atheism or some problem like that, right?
1: She's got a bad case of atheism, I think.
2: Autism. Autism, not atheism. Anyway, it's one of those isms.
1: Yeah, so I think her boyfriend was beating her or something, and I was like, well, where did she say this? And that's all I said about it, because I wanted to see her saying it, because I don't know if I could trust Vito.
2: Yeah.
1: And now I'm blocked on her ex account. I'm like, what the hell did I do? I don't know. And then I'm trying to reach out. I'm sending her naked pictures. I'm sending her pictures of my feet. I'm like, hey, Mint, what's going on here? And she won't respond. It's like my mom.
2: I'm telling you, Nick, it's the tail.
1: It's the tail.
2: That little gap. The taint between the hole and the tail that covers up that little bare spot.
1: Yeah.
2: Ladies love it.
1: But I can't believe Riley was beating her. What is wrong with that?
2: Tongue Central. Whoa. Would you beat Riley?
1: No. If I saw him hitting Mint, I'd probably maybe stop him. Push him over.
2: You're a big, strong rat. You would do everything you could.
1: I'd be like, hey, stop. You don't beat the meat if it's not yours.
2: Hey. Oh, speaking of beating meat. No. No, that's not a good segue. Never mind. Let's come up with something else.
1: What do you want to talk about?
2: Anything but beating meat. You were talking about children's toys and the whole commercial aspect of it back earlier in the show, all that bullshit. G.I. Joe!
1: Real American all Hero. That. Yeah.
2: Yeah, all that bullshit. Or Thundercats are hoes!
1: Yeah.
2: Anyway.
1: Thundercats and G.I. Joe and Rambo.
2: Yeah, yeah. Oh, Nick, between the two of us, because no one else is listening right now, yeah? There's like maybe two or three dozen million folks still tuned in on the stream, but they don't count because they're probably showered or comatose after masturbating for 3 hours.
1: Like, 17, or whatever. People. Actually, people are dropping it now. They're dropping like flies now. Somebody just signed off because of you.
2: You know what I just dropped?
1: What?
2: I stepped in it. It's sticky.
1: Ew.
2: No, Nick. If you want another segue or add-on to that, we should talk, or you should discuss the food and all that bullshit they were marketing, advertising the kids with it also.
1: Well, yeah, that was another thing. There was the cereal and toys and cereal. They don't do that anymore.
2: Hey, Nick, how about a nice Hawaiian punch? And you drink that fucking sugar water.
1: Yeah.
2: You're like, oh, wow. Yeah, I just bought a gallon of it. Ocean Orange. 20 calories per 8 or 12 ounces.
1: That's not bad.
2: And I look at it, and still has the motherfucking high fructose corn syrup, the 20 calories.
1: Yeah.
2: And the goddamn artificial sweeteners. I was like, wow, they're really trying it. Do you consume artificial sweeteners?
1: I try to get the real sweeteners, but you know, I try to cut soda out of my diet as well. But you know, I still eat some junk every now and then. But I'm not a big. I don't like how it tastes. I don't like diet soda. I don't like, what is that shit called? I don't like how it tastes. It does. It's ugh.
2: Aspartame.
1: Yeah, aspartans. I don't like how they taste.
2: Aspartame.
1: I don't like aspartans in my mouth. They don't.
2: Yeah.
1: They taste
2: the whole sucralose and all that other bullshit.
1: Stevia.
2: I'm not going to go into chemical
1: like
2: names
1: shit.
2: And all
1: like
2: that because I'm fucking drunk. But yeah, it's all bad for you. And it actually triggers your body to crave carbohydrates.
1: I love
2: carbs.
1: So
2: you end up actually gaining weight because you're fucking hungry for garbage.
1: I'm always hungry for garbage. I love garbage.
2: Well, that's why I bring the sack in your direction.
1: What are you drinking?
2: Where's the glory hole?
1: Right here. Right now. Right here.
2: No, right you're a brave rat. Right. There's some bravery on both sides of that hole because rats have teeth.
1: I would never bite unless you wanted to.
2: Oh, ouch. Snapping to a Slim Jim. Ouch.
1: I don't even know if they have commercials anymore. The only thing they have commercials for now is like cars and drugs.
2: And erection deficiency medication.
1: Well, that's the drugs thing, you know.
2: Yeah.
1: But yeah, they don't have like they don't have toy commercials anymore or anything. They don't have like anything.
2: Are your eyes open?
1: No, I'm sleeping right now.
2: I was gonna say you're wearing glasses. It's hard to tell.
1: Yeah.
2: Like when I get on the phone and I'm not driving, I like to close my eyes and imagine the person I'm speaking with, like in my mind's eye and shit like that.
1: You could do that if you got a Tesla or one of those self-driving cars that you're going to have to do a breathalyzer into And
2: if you got balls of steel, that's still a pretty ballsy, brave move.
1: That's true.
2: Would you trust a Tesla or a self-driving cab?
1: Yeah, I would.
2: Well, of course you would, because you can't drive anyway. You're a fucking rat.
1: I'm too small to drive. So, sure, if the computer wants to drive me, I.
2: Well, if you got the pedal extensions and like a remote or radio control, and you were able to wrap your tail around the gear shifter.
1: I actually want all cars to be automated. I think that would be really awesome. If there was like nobody driving at all and it was all automated, because there would be no traffic then.
2: You want to bet?
1: Well, yeah. Traffic only happens because people have really slow response times.
2: Who are the worst motherfucking drivers on the road?
1: Probably people from Asia.
2: Wrong. Oh. Asian women.
1: Asian women, I think, are people from Asia.
2: Women aren't people.
1: Now I think I know why Min stopped following. She blocked me. Probably because of you.
2: Yeah. My podcast studios are kind of in ruins. You were talking earlier about being able to solar blast your neighbor with like a goddamn space mirror.
1: Yeah, $5,000. It's all it costs.
2: Well, my neighbors, this really fucks up my podcasting. My neighbors have the motherfucking dogs.
1: Oh, no.
2: That's annoying.
1: And they're barking all the time?
2: You know what? No, you know what's even better than that?
1: What?
2: I play motherfucking wildlife and coyote sounds all night through a goddamn Bluetooth speaker I put outside on my back porch. Those dogs are losing their fucking mind barking at 3 a.m. and their owner has no fucking clue what the hell is going on.
1: So wait.
2: But if they went outside, they would hear
1: so you're
2: or some
1: causing
2: bullshit coyote yelp. What?
1: You're making the dogs bark?
2: No.
1: Do you not like
2: when
1: these
2: I
1: dogs?
2: Want to, what's there are ways to do it.
1: Why are you doing this? Doesn't it keep you up too?
2: No, I'm like an acre or two away.
1: Why are you being such an asshole?
2: Well, why are they being assholes putting their dog out to bark at the fucking wildlife when I'm trying to run my fucking podcast?
1: You said you don't even hear the dog. I asked if they're barking. You said no.
2: I have to go on the other side of the house if they're out there barking.
1: If you're playing coyote sounds, you're making them bark.
2: Look up coyote yelp or coyote whatever noises on YouTube. You can do it too for free.
1: You sound like
2: I guarantee you the goddamn chihuahuas in the sewer will lose their shit.
1: Just get a dog whistle.
2: It's amazing.
1: Get a dog whistle and blow that.
2: You can do coyote. You can do turkey. You can do random made up shit like.
1: Yeah,
2: that was my cock.
1: You sound like a turkey.
2: You like that?
1: Sound like a turkey there.
2: Or you could do a. You know what that is?
1: That was a peacock.
2: Ah, you're a smart rat.
1: I
2: bet you're scared as shit of those big birds. They eat rats.
1: Yeah, they chase me around a lot. And...
2: Hey, you want to hear an owl?
1: Who?
2: What was that?
1: That was peacocks do hey-o too. They go hey-o.
2: Whoa, do that again?
1: Hey-o.
2: Whoa, one more time, but backwards. Can you do it backwards? Oh, that's actually really good. I'm impressed.
1: Well, you know, I practice in the mirror sometimes when I'm shaving.
2: Naked?
1: All the time, baby.
2: Do you ever do karaoke?
1: Yeah.
2: What's your jam? What do you like to sing in your high pitch?
1: I like Bette Midler, The I could fly higher than eagle. I like
2: that. That wasn't the Bette Midler song that came to mind, but go ahead.
1: That's the one I usually go to outside. No, you're the wind beneath my wings. That's the song that I go for.
2: So like ballad type things?
1: Ballads, yeah, ballads. Pretty Fly for a White Guy. I like to do that at the
2: do you like Meatloaf?
1: What? Meatloaf?
2: Do you like Meatloaf?
1: I'm a pescatarian.
2: No, the artist, formerly known as Meatloaf, rest in peace.
1: Oh, yeah, he died, didn't he? Yeah, I like Meatloaf is
2: yeah,
1: great.
2: Yeah, he died.
1: Yeah, the Bat Out of
2: he
1: Hell.
2: He wrote a lot of those ballads, amazing. And he would sell them to those winches. They did a pretty good job. I had a bitch, a broad girlfriend once. Hello?
1: Hello?
2: Yeah. So she was pretty cool, and we found ourselves at a karaoke one time at a bar or what a lodge or whatever the hell, and she requested Paradise by the Dashboard Light be played. You know that song by Meatloaf?
1: I do know that one, yes.
2: That's a pretty badass duet if you can pull it off.
1: I can pull it off.
2: That was fun shit.
1: I can pull it off.
2: Yeah, yeah. And get abroad to do it with you, and that's pretty hardcore.
1: Man. That sounds fun. I gotta do some karaoke this weekend, I think.
2: Fuck yeah. Where do you sing?
1: In the bathroom?
2: Well, I'm in your shower, of course.
1: Yeah.
2: You have to wait till they flush to get the water pressure up.
1: Yeah,
2: so.
1: Yeah. Yeah, it's a little...
2: That gravity-fed slop. Yum. So Nick. What?
1: What?
2: Hello?
1: What?
2: Did I interrupt?
1: Yeah.
2: You were saying?
1: Yeah.
2: What?
1: Yeah.
2: Thanks for taking my call.
1: I love you.
2: I love you, Nick. Take care, brother.
1: Good night, my
2: adios,
1: lover.
2: Adios, mofo.
1: Sweet dreams, beautiful. That's Dr. Sir McCrotch right there. A beautiful creature. Beautiful creature.
3: So we were just watching your April 23rd, 2026 YouTube short, and my kid wants to know if you're okay. I
1: see April 23rd, 2026. Oh, I might have done that. I might have done that. April 23rd. Let's see what that was. April 23rd, 2026. Let's see. 27, 25, 20, 23. Here we go. No way! But it is Thuar's day. April 23rd, 2026. The weather in Chesequake. Old Bridge, New Jersey is 68 degrees, almost nice, almost, not quite, but almost. Sun came up at 6:04 a.m., going to set at 7:43 p.m. tonight. The moon is currently waxing crescent, 37% illuminated. Getting in halfway there. We're almost there, buddies. Don't worry, we'll be there soon. And the quote of the day is, "No man ever steps in the same river twice, for it's not the same river, and he's not the same man." And that came from Heraclitus. Cry me a river, Heraclitus, and you too. Have a great day. Bye-bye. No way, but it is. Yeah, I'm okay. Heraclitus is a fun name, though.
4: Hey, Nick, what's up, everybody? UXL is Rick from Baltimore.
1: And, oh, wow. A twofer.
4: Sitting here sipping my Earl Grey tea. Yeah. Hey, here's a weird little thing that I've noticed.
1: It's my wiener.
4: Stream. Now, I saw this happen with Rumsey Retro Radio a while back. So, if you load up, because I use Winamp. Yes, I know. I'm old school.
1: I do
4: have
1: too.
4: A compressor limiter. I have crossfader, shoutcast stuff. I'm bringing back my shoutcast stream, actually. Who the fuck uses shoutcast? I do.
1: I'm using Icecast.
4: Anyway. If you load up Winamp with your stream,
1: okay,
4: it will. I'm going to close it out.
1: What the?
4: Bring this up here. Open now. You bring it up, and you go to bookmarks. Contact menu. Bookmarks, something, then bookmarks. After the bookmarks, here you'll leave the grant. So, Nick Garat, and we press enter.
1: Okay.
4: Nothing. In fact, it says, it says connecting to host. But if you press play, which is the X key.
2: Oh,
4: it comes on.
1: Huh.
4: And it's weird. As I said, Rumsey used to have this problem. And theirs doesn't anymore. Yours does. It's really strange. It's not a big deal, but if you don't know about this problem and you load up Winamp, as I said, who the hell uses Winamp anymore? I do. This will come up and you'll think, huh, it's connecting to host. It's not working. It actually does work. Why this happens? I don't know, Margo.
1: There is a direct link.
4: Take a swig of Earl Grey tea here in your honor.
1: Are you okay?
4: Oh, God, it's gotten cold. By the way, if anybody's on SoulSeek and wants to look through my music collection, you can. I am Elohim, E-L-H-E-M-E, not to be confused with Elohim. I'm reorganizing stuff, but you'll find a bunch of this, that, and the other in there. About 1.2 terabytes worth of stuff.
1: SoulSeek.
4: Elohim. Earl Grey tea sucks cold. Anyway, man, I'm in a great mood. I won't bother you again, and wow, this is a record. Two silver call-ins. Amazing. All right, take it easy, everybody. Have fun in the sewers. Rock on.
1: SoulSeek, L-E-L-H-E-M-E?

0: I don't know what Soul Seek is. Maybe I spelled seek wrong. Soul Seek. I don't know. I don't know. I do have a direct link on my webpage, though, nicktherat.com/radio.html. 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And you could send me your Soul Seek Elohim link. I don't know what the hell. Soul Seek is a free ad peer-to-peer sharing network. But how do you, about Soul Seek? I can't find you, though. Elohim. And I hit search, and it says no. It doesn't work. Download lady. I don't know what this is. Either way, we have one more voicemail. Let's listen to it.
1: Has the show started yet?
0: Oh man, I gotta start the show.
1: Because you were playing the chase, and then I went to make some tea, and I'm just getting back now. I'm just wondering if it started yet.
0: Oh man, I forgot to start the show. All right, let's start the show up. Let's start it up right now. We're gonna start the show how we usually start the show. We're gonna play some music. So Down with Doing Time. Good night, everybody. Hope you had a great week. I hope you enjoyed the show.

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Keep fighting the good fight. And never forget. After these messages.

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14: By the way, I want to say hi to my one little fan out there. 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
15: I hope them aliens are real so that I have more things to fuck.
16: Not that I'm running out or anything.
17: Hey, welcome back to the Bowl. It's been forever. It is just another Tuesday. Don't worry about anything. Just come on in and make yourself comfortable. It was like not Tuesday. But then we fixed all of that with the pre-stream, declared it Tuesday, entered the time warp, manipulated the space-time continuum. And now, we're bringing it to you live. The calendar says 4/29. Wednesday?
16: 9!
17: It's still Tuesday. And we're coming to you live from FEMA Region 7. I'm Sir Spencer Wolf of Kansas City.
1: And I'm Dame DeLorean.
17: And you're a bowler. Welcome. Come on in.
1: Right on time.
17: Right on time. Welcome. Welcome back to the Bowl. Tuesday, April 29th. Yes, that's correct. That's correct. Luckily, we can make all the lies we want to when it comes to date, time, and coding.
1: True.
17: You just type shit out. You just type shit out, whatever. Who's gonna know?
1: It's always bowl time.
17: Who's gonna know? We've been through a lot, bowlers. It's an extra day in the recap, but we're not going to break another record like we did last week. We're just going to roll on through, okay? The day after we last left you, that was a Wednesday. Had a little Bitcoiners meetup.
1: Nice.
17: Beers with Bitcoiners. Rug pulled for a third time by the Pickle Tickles in North KC.
1: Pretty gay.
17: They just like... I guess get rented out for the whole fucking building just randomly.
1: That's crazy
17: to
1: me.
17: For this or that. It's like...
1: It's a huge building, so it has to be for a big event.
17: Can a nigga just get a table, though? Like, can a nigga just get a table? I mean, yikes. I understand if you got pickleball court booking whatevers, but, yo, a table?
1: I think...
17: Gonna, like, lock the whole place down, huh?
1: There are other places around... that have pickleball and good food also in our bigger spaces that you might be able to just walk into.
17: I think they're just still mad that they're not getting residuals off pickle coin.
1: Yeah, you didn't airdrop it to them.
17: But it's like, you know, you guys didn't invent the fucking pickle or pickleball or whatever. You just kind of, you have a place here that does that.
1: That's yeah. All. Certainly, they did not invent pickle coin.
17: Yeah, no, that was we three.
1: Mm-hmm.
17: Geniuses. Some geniuses. Sometimes you just have a customer that needs the product, and so the product just appears because the customer's need is there and immediate, right?
1: Yeah.
17: You have a customer. Customer desperately needs the product. Therefore, the product comes into fruition. Just like that.
1: Yeah, especially in the digital age.
18: Tale as old as business. As business.
1: So where'd you guys go?
18: We ended up going across the street to whatever that place is called.
1: Nice. That's convenient.
18: Just kind of cool. Chuck's Forge or something. I don't know. It was kind of convenient. But yeah, it was a brewery. It was kind of convenient, but it was kind of a pain in the ass. You know what North Kansas City is? Is a bunch of the oldest motherfucking junior high kids in the entire country.
1: Really?
18: Yeah, it's just a bunch of 70-year-old, 60-year-old, 50-year-old junior high kids.
1: Yikes.
18: They were up here doing a, I shit you not, a putting frisbee golf extravaganza or something. I don't know. I don't think it was quite a tournament, but maybe it was a tournament. I don't know. It was a whatever. So, like, on the back patio and then on the sidewalks, like, around the building, these dudes have, like, frisbee golf courses set up.
1: Oh, gosh.
18: They're throwing frisbee. They're throwing frisbees around. So it's like there's tables outside. We're like, hey, let's go just get one big table outside we can all sit at. Oh, no, you can't sit here. You can't sit here because we're throwing frisbees through between two shrubs at a fucking course over there at a little, like, frolf hole. Like, dude, frolf is for the park. This is a fucking business establishment.
1: Yeah, and that's a busy road for cars, too.
18: Hey, my guy, this is a business establishment. And how old are you, like 52?
1: So did you have to turn into dad again, but for boomers?
18: I did not give a shit that much. And I had the boys with me, so I was like... I mean, you know, I like... It was like enough to roll my eyes and just walk back inside, like, yeah, fuck this. Mm. But dude, like frisbee golf. Okay, don't get me wrong. I also smoke weed. However...
1: Yeah, time and place.
18: I mean, right.
1: Well, okay.
18: You don't see me blowing it out at the back patio in North Kansas City.
1: If both of those NKC places are not ideal, why don't you try that box city that they have up there? They made a little city out of shipping containers that have different food.
18: Oh, interesting.
1: Like food trucks, but they're using shipping containers.
18: Sure.
1: There's like a tattoo artist in one shipping container, then there's food in many of them.
18: Okay.
1: Then there's like a jeweler.
18: You get a brisket sandwich and a tattoo.
1: Yeah, it's like an outdoor mall of sorts. And so everyone, like if someone wants beer, they can get beer. If someone wants food, they can get food. And it's all outdoor seating.
18: Interesting.
1: You should try that. I don't think there will be any old frolfers around.
18: We'll have to look into it. We're going to start, you and I,
1: the Monday nights.
18: A Monday night meetup once a month up at the Westport Flea, because kids eat free there. But I was thinking about this a little bit more, and I thought, wouldn't it be interesting to have like a kid-accessible Bitcoin lesson as part of it? What do you do every time? You know what I mean? Like a Bitcoin lesson or a money lesson or, you know, some kind of thing like that tailored for, you know.
1: Like an activity.
18: Yeah, something.
1: Hands-on.
18: Like, you know, kids eat free and, you know, bring your kids because we've got kid stuff to do. That would be cool. Like Bitcoiners, we haven't done anything for kids specifically.
1: Oh, that's true. What about the kid coiners?
18: It's like they've been around, you know, they've been invited, but usually they're just like sitting around bored out of their minds.
1: Yeah, because you're at a brewery, which is like, you know, so, some of them have coloring and stuff for the kids to do, which is nice. But
18: for the kids, I thought that'd be cool. Can't do it right now, though, because the meetup.com is still a shit show. It's like...
1: Fuck meetup.com. You've got like a Noster calendar on your website.
18: Me, I understand that part. I get it. I was saying that long before. But
1: whatever.
18: There's some clingers, bro. There's some clingers to the com, but these clingers also, I guess, have no... I mean, I'm looking at the button that says click here to take the group over, you know? And, like, I don't want to.
1: Yeah, no one else sees the button, though.
18: Yeah, because then the next page you get is put in your $200 for the year or whatever the fuck it is, you know? Like, kiss my ass. You can put a date and a time on a fucking website. I don't need to pay anybody $200 to do that. That's...
1: Yeah.
18: Crazy.
1: That's asinine.
18: Just so that it can give them a 10% off Shutterfly coupon once they RSVP. You know what I mean? It's so fucking insulting. It's so antithetical.
1: Yeah.
18: to every other thing that we do and believe in.
19: But, you know, you may not like this, but every one of us found a group through meetup.com.
18: Yeah, because that's where they put it at the time. You know, if we turn meetup.com off completely, and then we have our website, right, caseybitcoiners.com, then from that point on, everyone will have found us through our website. You know, because that's the only place you can. Ooh.
1: Yep.
18: So, I don't know. I've already had all these fucking arguments and discussions many times over too many years. So, you know, all I know is I ain't putting the money in. And if it falls to the wayside, you know what? Who cares? That's my opinion.
1: Yeah.
18: Who cares?
1: Second.
18: Just start from the ground up. You know, you can't find a website. Then you don't come to the meetups. Ba-boom. Ha-ha. You know?
1: Yep.
18: Like, actually, quality filters are pretty nice.
1: Yeah.
18: Turns out that they're pretty nice.
1: I enjoyed them.
18: Turns out they're pretty nice. And if you, you know, need to, why don't you go hand out flyers at the Price Chopper next time you go? Buy milk.
1: Yeah, true.
18: Like,
1: there's always hitting the streets.
18: You're just desperate for normies, you know, stand outside the fucking post office for a day. You'll see all of them.
1: Yeah, you can attract attention. And
18: shake hands with every normie.
1: Many undesirables that way, too. And by that, I mean more feds.
18: It's like, dog, do we really need this?
1: No, but what we do need, I think, is to support local businesses. And yeah, okay, they might not accept Bitcoin. But Kansas City has such great offerings for food and entertainment that it's like, I don't know. Sometimes I get a little bummed out about the going to the same old places over and over again or going to chains.
18: Yeah.
1: And that's why Westport Flea, I was like, well, you can only get that in KC and Kids Eat Free Mondays. And it's cash only. And I, I know that's going to be a rub with some of the coiners.
18: Shouldn't be a rub. Let's keep it moving because we're only on Wednesday. And this is going to take forever like we promised it wouldn't.
1: Okay.
18: Practice shotgun shooting on Thursday with my buddy Keith. Shout out, Keith. Was doing really well. And it was like raining and windy. And the wind was just blowing the clays all over the place. And I was still pretty good at plinking them.
1: Nice.
18: Realized that my shotgun, which I used last year for skeet, is kind of like the widest choke you can get. It's really for like
1: home defense.
18: Yes.
1: Yeah.
18: Like shooting down a hallway and just spreading it out. Like, let them have it type of shotgun.
1: Sure.
18: A short barrel. Not sawed off, of course, but, you know, a short barreled shotgun that's got a pretty wide open choke. So he's like, hey, use mine. It had these tiny little white dot sights on it so you can get everything lined up.
1: Hmm.
18: Feel pretty good about it. So, you know, I practiced and I came back. We had homegrown hits. Homegrown hits, sand splits, kits.
1: Yeah, that
18: you
1: was
18: had
1: tough.
18: A little like, hey, remember how we used to do it?
1: Yeah, I just manually did it all. It took an extra hour, I'd say.
18: That's crazy. An extra
1: hour. Got it done, though, and no complaints from the QA chat F, so.
18: Sick. So, it's just like riding a bike.
1: Yeah, that's right.
18: Friday, my buddies took me to the Royals game. Which I went to one last year, you may recall. We went to this wild, it was kind of like a, I was even sick that day. And I wasn't sure until like the last minute if I was going to go. I was like, I'd already called out of work and I was just like laying in bed all day. Woke up at like 3 to like a bit of a headache and these texts being like, yo, are you going to still come to this Royals game? So I ended up going last year and so glad I did. Even though I felt like shit, the Royals beat the absolute tar out of the Blue Jays 20-1.
1: Yeah, that was an epic game.
18: So this year when he invites me, I'm like, yeah, you know, that was magical last time, and it's fun to get out of the house, you know. So I go this year, even though we're in this just a fucking horrible start to the season, just doing ass. We had like an 8-game losing streak or something. And, well, wouldn't you know, the boys, magic. I think we fixed them. I think we fixed the fucking Royals just by going.
1: Again.
18: They did end up winning. It wasn't the snap of their losing streak, because that had happened like two nights before. But then they lost again.
1: Right?
18: Mm. Like, snap the losing streak and then lost. And then we show up. And they do a pretty great win. And they've been on a win streak ever since.
1: Yeah.
18: They just keep lining them up. Okay. So, surely because of our influence and our presence, there is the only reason they figured it out. And, you know, we probably should just go earlier next year.
1: Definitely.
18: Avoid this looking like a bunch of fucking idiots type shit.
1: Yeah. And you caught the fireworks.
18: Fireworks show.
1: It was on Friday, and it was like, yay, we won energy on top of the firework energy. Right.
18: Yeah, because last year we had a Bitcoin night, which was also on a fireworks Friday, which we lost the game, but yeah. Then, you know, it's a Friday.
1: Still
18: anyway,
1: epic so. Fireworks, but...
18: Fireworks are fun either way, man. Either way. The actual shotgun shoot event was Saturday, which, man, I fucking just sucked balls at it. You know, it wasn't at... So I practiced at Smithville in the wind and the rain.
1: Mm-hmm.
18: Felt great. And then Lake Lotawanna... Lake Lotawanna, we call it Lake Lotawanna, was the place of the event, right?
1: Okay.
18: And so the first round he shot like a, like a 13, 14, somewhere in there.
1: Out of
18: 25.
1: Okay.
18: So it's like, all right.
1: 50, kind of.
18: Yeah. Like right in there.
1: A little better than
18: like
1: that.
18: Like a little bit, it's like barely better than 50-50, right? Which I'm like, okay, you know, it's better than last year, but I like will improve, right? Want to improve.
1: Yeah.
18: And then the second round just fell the fuck off the face of the planet, dude. Got four clays out of the last 25.
1: Dang.
18: Couldn't believe it. I was so fucking mad. Which doesn't help, you know what I mean? It's like a big mental, it's like golf or bowling or anything like that, where it's like the more you need it, the less you can get it.
1: Yeah.
18: And I don't know. There's just something extra about like waiting your turn in line and all the rigmarole and procedure of it with the other guys, you know, there.
1: Yeah, I can imagine.
18: Versus when it's just me and Keith up at the trap, you know what I mean? And I'm like, pull, and then like, pew, and there's like little pressure. I was seeing them all, like even the ones I missed up there, I'm like, I see exactly where I missed. I was like up and away. I was in front of it. I was whatever. And I could make those adjustments. By the second round, Saturday, I didn't even know which direction I was missing in.
1: Jeez.
18: There were several where I was like, how did that not fucking explode?
1: Mm.
18: So I left there feeling like a real piece of shit.
1: That sucks.
18: But we did go get this new screen here, the smaller screen at Costco the very same day. So this is our new display here. And we're going to need to get some additional cameras set up.
1: Yeah.
18: Because we want to do kind of like a little newsreader style cut, right? The cameras are not in play yet to be able to do what I want to do with this. But at least we can kind of pass it back and forth toward each other. And this arm is actually a long-ass arm, so it can come out pretty far.
1: Cool.
18: It's kind of crazy, actually, like how many places this can go. So, also, like I said, much smaller. I did severely injure myself yesterday getting the bigger TV put on the wall.
1: A different wall than where it was.
18: I can even just show you really quick. So it's fucking, man, it's a 70-incher. And it's like, it's heavy as shit. I don't know how much it weighs, but putting it up there on that dumbass arm coming off of the wall of the TV stand, I don't know.
1: It's you need an extra set of hands.
18: You just
1: and need, I'm not those hands.
18: You just need another guy on the other end.
1: Yep.
18: And I got, you know,
1: your oldest guy is 5.
18: Yeah, I got 6 other human beings walking around this fucking house and they're all useless to me. For any kind of physical anything I need help with.
1: Yep.
18: Totally worthless.
1: But baking needs.
18: Totally checked off. I need to grow my tits a bit with some chocolate cake. Well, everybody's got me covered. That's pretty cool. So anyway, that was a fun day yesterday. Speaking of a fun day yesterday, right? We should have been doing all of this shit yesterday.
1: Yeah.
18: And so I'm setting the TV up. Finally get that fucking thing up on the arm. Hurt, just tweak the shit out of my back. I don't know. I It was a little bit tough to get out of bed, but thank God it wasn't as bad as the bowling thing.
1: Oh, that's good.
18: That I did for Cena's birthday.
1: Yeah.
18: Where I really massively hurt the whole right half of my body.
1: Yeah.
18: This is just like the lower back above the hip. It's like, I'll be fine, right? What do I do? Sit in this fucking chair all day. It's going to be fine. So the TV, I need to plug the HDMI cable into it so that it can actually be this screen. The old TV had the HDMI cable. Little did I know when I finished in that little, I don't know what the fuck you call that.
1: Yeah.
18: Ingress?
1: I don't know.
18: This column here that holds the main water in. When I drywalled that in, apparently that HDMI cable was already in play during that time. And I just kind of drywalled around it.
1: Cool.
18: So, I cut a little notch for the cable to be able to
1: just
18: fit
1: go
18: through
1: flat
18: there.
1: Behind there. Okay.
18: But I did not cut a hole big enough. I never fed the whole HDMI cable through there.
1: Oh.
18: It was already through there. Right? So I just notched out so I wouldn't smash the cable. But the hole wasn't big enough for the plug to actually get through.
1: Oh, boy.
18: So I had to bash a couple holes, one on each side of that thing. Luckily, this whole room is painted black, so nobody's ever going to see that little corner up there.
1: That's right.
18: But what can you do? You got to sometimes bash some walls to get shit done. I snaked the cords through, and shit, maybe I can... I don't know, it's quite dark in here. Why do you always keep it so dark in here in the ball? It's crazy. Even though I was just playing with that goddamn remote. So anyway, we're over here, right? And this is where the switch and the nodes live. In this weird little...
1: I know.
18: Shouts out to

0: fucking swivel chair, like holding my whole, like half of my electronic life for dear life, screaming for help.
1: Yeah.
0: I ended up having to unplug all of these devices and the switch and, you know, a lot of networking happens up there, a lot of Ethernet networking. When I plug everything back in, the network was just fucking jacked up.
2: Yeah.
0: That's why we had to postpone till tonight. And I figured out it was two main culprits, okay? And I never would have been able to solve it. I never would have been able to solve it if I hadn't said in the chat, Bull After Bull's postponed it tomorrow. If I hadn't just said, you know what? It's already 10. Like, we've been, like, cope late starting at 10 for too long anyway. And, like, if I solve this right this second, I've got an hour of prep to do, right?
2: Mm.
0: So I was like, let's put a lid on it. We'll postpone the show. We'll do it tomorrow night. And it was only after that that I could, like, actually just reset and, like, try every single thing, you know?
1: Yeah.
0: Try every single thing it could be. Because the diagnostic tools and everything built into your fucking shitty PC is not helpful for network issues, nope. You know? It just isn't. It's like, yo, unplug. It's like, yeah, I unplug.
1: Yeah, literally everything.
0: The network box, the modem, the router, the switch. The modem and the router are one, so I'm not really afraid to say that twice, but the network box is its own thing. And the switch, of course, was the main culprit, and I kind of had a sense of this the whole time. But not because it got dropped or hurt, not because any... there were two main causes, and the second cause was tricky, and the first cause was retarded, but I couldn't find the second thing without solving the first thing first. And the first thing, honestly, pains me to even say it, but it was a double-plugged cable into the switch. Double-plugged, so one cable is plugged into two different ports on an unmanaged switch. Well, that causes super feedback, crazy traffic to where it's like you're basically DDoSing yourself at that point. Because the signal that's going out of one port immediately is coming in the other port, and it's not assigned any kind of computer, because it's not coming from a computer. It's like
1: just a signal.
0: It's kind of like that meme of like the power strip that's plugged into itself, only that doesn't do anything. Power strip plugged into itself luckily doesn't do anything, whereas having the feedback into the port, that causes traffic flood, right? So fixing that, then I was able to find there's also another bad device. A TV had direct Ethernet in here, which it just has fucking blasted settings. If I wanted to, I probably could totally reset the settings on this TV for the to work. But it's already cracked. It's the TV we're getting rid of anyway. It's good. The picture's fucked up. So everything about it is fucked up. So thank God we solved all of the network issues, most of which were my fault. It was just, you got to imagine, all right, I'm like standing on one foot on a swivel chair holding all of my computers and the switch, and I have to unplug every Ethernet cable. And so then I've just got a mess of Ethernet heads. And I didn't take a picture of it because I already had not enough hands.
1: Yeah.
0: So I'm like, all right, we'll just make sure they all get plugged back in because it's an unmanaged switch. So it'll just figure it out, you know? Like, ideally, you'd want them going all in the same ports again, but fuck it, you know? We'll have to just have it figure it out. Well, it can do a pretty good job at refiguring it out unless two of those plugs are to the same damn cable, so... It just was kind of coiled up in a way where it looked like two other devices.
1: Yeah.
0: Stupid me, dude.
1: I'm not even tall enough to see up there, so.
0: Yeah. Yeah, but here we are. Just another Tuesday. Just another Tuesday. We should thank some people.
1: Yeah, let's thank the bowlers.
0: For my sanity. For keeping the bowl sane, keeping us sane, we can thank some people. This is, after all, Value for Value podcast. And we're trying to put more value in the show.

0: show, changing it up, changing the scenery, adding some interaction. Lots of work being done at bowlafterbowl.com. What's the latest for bowlafterbowl.com? We're looking to migrate to our own hosting solution and leave Podbean behind for good. And that will probably come at the end of May.
1: Nice.
0: Where we finally say, all right, au revoir. It's been nice just because you can upload unlimited shit there for just a flat fee, right?
1: Mm.
0: They don't support a lot of the... now, they do support more than they used to. They still don't support a lot of the podcasting 2.0 tags that we use on the show. But we just jam them into the feed ourselves, cowboy style, right? So
1: yeah,
0: that never really was a deal breaker for us. But luckily, bullafterbull.com handles all of that feed shit now.
1: Pretty cool.
0: It's handling all the pod ping now. In fact, you might see in the chat a pod ping fire early every once in a while. And it's because, silly me, I've integrated pod ping on my site and all the live items. So when I flick a live item live on the site, it shoots a pod ping live. But of course, I haven't manually updated my feed associated with that because the feed switchover is going to come this week, this coming week. So
1: Ooh. We'll
0: get that going. Another thing about this coming week, by the way, I'm excited to say, on Friday, I will be sitting down with Rev Hoddle and Reed for a little local Bitcoiners
1: nice.
0: Episode. Very excited about that.
1: Yeah.
0: Very excited. I reached out earlier in the year, and they're like, yeah, we're kind of booked up until, I don't know, what do you got going on later in the year? You know, you got anything going on in, like, the fall? And I was like, well, you know, we might do a Blocktoberfest, but we definitely have Lorian's big birthday bash in the fall, so.
1: Yeah.
0: That'll be cool. But then this latest episode we did with the Value for Value, they're like, hey, maybe we should get you in. Like,
1: hey, why don't you come on down?
0: Maybe you're not as worthless as we thought that you were in the beginning. I'm just kidding, but no, I'm very excited. I had the Farmington guys cancel the entire state homesteader conference out there. I said, look, you guys are going to have to reschedule because Rev Hoddle and Reed got me booked on Casey on local Bitcoiners.
1: Nice.
0: So I'm doing that.
1: Cool.
0: So you guys are going to have to figure that out. And they said, no problem. We understand completely.
1: Bring a little podcasting 2.0 flair.
0: That's right.
1: Into the local Bitcoiners space.
0: That's right. Those guys understand a lot of it, and I just hope to kind of, you know, get a conversation going and bounce ideas back and forth. You know, we're kind of in the midst ourselves of a big, tremendous value facelift. So that's how it's going down.
1: Yeah. Casey Bitcoiners representing.
0: That's right.
1: On that show. That's cool.
0: That's right. Keeping it held down.
1: Yep.
0: PayPal unrepresenting. The last payment is the $0 from Sharky, which was the 420 prank that PayPal played on us all, bowlers. But if you do want to get in on the PayPal action, it's kind of an every other week flow, usually, typically. You can find that still, even though we've redone the whole website. I wanted to make sure to keep in play this thing that I say every week because I'm in such a habit of it. So if you do scroll down to the bottom of any page of bullafterbull.com, you're still able to click a little donate button, which is directly linked up with the PayPal there. And it even has a little icons of all the little credit cards it accepts, which is cute.
1: Mm.
0: It reminds me a lot. It's the same energy as like the when you see like Good Morning America, USA Today, like
1: oh,
0: all the
1: yeah.
0: little as seen on
1: these,
0: like when you have like a scam, like when you have a scam product,
1: yep.
0: and then it's like
1: they want you to pay to even like access the site, so they have to say, well, look at all the big names that use this site,
0: right?
1: You could be one of them.
0: It's kind of like being a New York Times bestseller. It's like, well,
1: yeah.
0: you decided and paid to do that, so what does that actually mean to me?
1: Nothing. It's worthless.
0: It is worthless. What is worth something, though, is your value, you know? So if you get value out of the show, then it's just about matching. It's just about pinching it back in. We also, what is it? We call it the first rule, you know?
2: First rule of being a smoker is it's bad manners to keep bumming all the damn time.
0: We do get a majority. We do get a majority of our support these days from the Boostergrams, the podcasting 2.0 integrations here. And I'm just trying to turn on my my boost bot.
1: Oh,
0: because I noticed he's not present.
1: Of course,
0: because of the big ass node apocalypse yesterday. It's my clumsy ass. Dude, I put so many zip ties back around that thing.
1: Yeah, it should never just fall apart again. Yeah,
0: it can never fall apart. I noticed, too, like, I put some metal straps on studs to, like, anchor those down.
1: Yeah.
0: But I didn't do anything with the bottom shelf when I did that originally. Shit. So, like, the bottom shelf just fell flat out when I bumped it the wrong way.
1: Yep. And everything was, like, nothing hit the floor. You were like a juggler. You had it all when you started screaming for help. And I came down here and I was able to put my head under it all. Reach up and grab what I could while you put it back together.
0: Yeah. So that was good. Hey, if you want to get on board with this podcast 2.0 boosting, all you got to do is take off all your clothes, go to nudepodcastapps.com. And dance to the song.
3: I'm gonna boost some stats. I've got 40,000 in my wallet. I'm boosting value contribution. This is fucking awesome.
0: Pretty awesome. Pretty awesome. Boostbot does not want to wake up. It's saying failed.
1: Aww.
0: Failed. Why failed? We could say restart. Let's just restart it, see what happens. I don't know what's going to happen. I do know, though, that we can scroll back in the old helipad and see who's been boosting, who's been streaming. It's a little bit interesting this time because, of course, now I'm scrolling down back legitimately to 1 week ago.
1: That's right.
0: When it's usually the 6 days. And let's thank streamers first. I'm trying to establish this as a new good habit, to thank the streamers first. Because it's important, the streaming sats.
1: It sure is.
0: Because I'm in a really shit habit of missing it. So we are again going to a week ago. We've got some streams coming in from Rev Hoddle.
1: Hey, Rev.
0: Rev Hoddle. By the way, that's the sound you hear, the bowling ball hitting the pins as live boostograms or streamed sats coming in. I happen to be on the stream tab right now, so these streaming sats coming right in. And they're lighting the disco ball up above our heads as well. It's all interactive. We got Chad F. streaming sats.
1: Woo-hoo.
0: From Castomatic. Rev Hoddle was coming in from Fountain, by the way. We've got Eric PP streaming from KyrioCaster as well.
1: Yay!
0: Some sats streamed there. Fantastic stuff. Lots of homegrown hits streaming.
1: Oh, yeah.
0: See, that's getting some stream love.
1: It's nice because when you are streaming or doing the auto boost through v4vmusic.com, you're supporting all the different value time splits.
0: Yes.
1: And with Bowl After Bowl, we do have value time splits with the Revs Metal Moment. And of course, last week with the local Bitcoiners segment.
0: That's right.
1: So.
0: Yep. So we just use it as kind of just a thank you and content specific split, you know, like some points, you know, if you stream or boost during the Rev segment, then 99 is going to the Rev. We just keep the 1% to like breed it.
1: Yeah, thank you.
0: And that's it. But like, that's his stuff. He puts that together and he gets the value during that time.
1: Yeah.
0: Eric PP, some more streams coming through here, both KyrioCaster and Podcast Guru. He's been streaming from.
1: Whoa.
0: Mixing it up a little bit. And yes, that was you, Eric, to activate the disco ball the last couple times. Cheers, we appreciate it. We also appreciate boosts back on this side of the helipad tab. We did get the belated 420 back in there from Hey Citizen last week, which we appreciate.
1: Yeah, thanks, Hey Citizen.
0: Which means, oh, and we got Preach Bowlers from Bully Steed because we were on some kind of a fiery V4 V4V ramp. And we got the What Lake comment from...
1: Raffle T.
0: From Raffle T, of course. So Chad F. would be our delineator here. That was 333 sats. It's so much easier when you can look and see the 6 days ago. 333 sats from Chad F. out of Cast-O-Matic. Would have been our first boost after episode posted. And Chad F. is asking us, is the server in the room with you right now? Yes, several servers all in the room with me right now, including the development server that just lives on your desktop.
4: Oh, we don't use the server.
0: Yeah, you do. I hate to inform you that you do actually use a server. 3333, that's four threes in a row from Cast-O-Matic, from Chad F. this time. Boosting again, like I said, from Cast-O-Matic, he says, but Spencer, we need everything to be Noster only, and that's why we're reinventing V4V music with Noster music.
1: Gosh.
0: That said, I'm building support for it into MSP 2.0, Music Side Project 2.0, because I want to be a one-stop shop for uploading your music, and you shouldn't have to enter your same damn info into several places just to be everywhere. Yes, yes, agreed. I agree. That's the whole point. You know, these fucking room temperature IQ jackasses that run around posting, like, protocols over platforms, protocols not platforms, all the time. As they hop from platform to platform in little walled gardens, it boggles my mind. It's like, okay, the beauty of both Noster as a protocol and Podcasting 2.0 with the podcast namespace protocol, those two protocols, the nice thing about them is that you create one post and publish it, and then it is available on all of the clients' platforms, whatever you want to call them, all of them, the apps, it's available on all of those that speak the same language, that speak the protocol, right? So it doesn't matter what I use. I've been using Wisp over there on Noster lately. Very nice experience, by the way.
1: Yeah, I'm enjoying it.
0: When I first used it, I was like, this is too fast. This isn't Noster. It's too fast to be Noster. But like all the posts were there, so I was like, well, it must be Noster. Because the posts are there. But it's too fast. Like, that's impossible. Pretty cool how he built it. I'm really interested to like learn how he handles all of these relay requests, you know? I have to assume... I'll just tangent it as fast as I can, okay? Every time I talk to these Noster guys, they're always high on using other people's computers to do what they want to do on the internet, right?
1: Yeah.
0: And they always like really are proud of like how stupid their servers are. We've been over this a number of times. Like, the server can be really dumb. It's allowed to be like completely retarded. And I'm like, all right. That's interesting. Why? What is the goal there? What is the end game? You know, and I get censorship resistance, and I get being able to port your own data and travel with it wherever you want, you know, to other servers and to other apps, to other clients. That's really great. That's fine. And in a time where we're like completely threatened and under attack, and like everybody's being silenced in a huge way by like some tyrannical force, you know, people are like, well, that happens right now and we shadow ban. It's like, all right, yeah, kind of. Like, in the UK.
1: Yeah.
0: Right? Yeah. You get a knock on the door. Here, you know, you can really say whatever you want. It's kind of like you can say whatever you want. What you want, what everybody claims to want, I don't know how much they actually want this, but what everyone claims to want is for a bajillion people tomorrow night to start magically using Noster and Bitcoin and all the other shit that is right now still cool and fringe. How are you going to do that with a slow-ass, never really quite 100% working experience, right? Which is every fucking Noster client I've ever used, right? Anytime I find one that I like, it gets more shit over time. It just turns to shit over time. And the smoothest experience in terms of speed and accessibility, I hate to say, is Primal. Ugh. It's Primal, and you know, they have their own way of caching all this event stuff onto their own little internal server. It's like a private relay situation, as far as I understand. It's not a private relay because we all use and publish to the same relay, but you know, they cache some kind of internal service to speed things up. Whatever he's got working, I've heard it discussed on a couple of podcasts. It basically looks at your follower list and it looks at what relays they're using to kind of determine your relay stack. And then, you know, when I look at the relay list, it's a few hundred. You know, it's like actually the most robust relay list of all of the fucking clients I've used. But I believe what he's doing on the back end is he's like prioritizing these relays to get the highest value ones first and loading that, and then not waiting for the response from the rest of the 400, right?
1: Mm.
0: It's like if he finds other new stuff in the background during all of that, then he can bring it in.
1: And you're talking about Wisp.
0: I'm talking about Wisp.
1: Yeah, okay.
0: But on Wisp, you don't have to wait for all of that to hit. You know, you don't have to wait to talk to every relay on your relay list before you see the thing rendered. It just shows you the first fastest one, and then it keeps putting stuff in while you scroll. This is my understanding. I could be a little bit off on that, but that was the general understanding I got from listening to these. I really like the idea of, and I've already got deployed a relay for the bowl. I'd like the idea of just having our own relay.
1: Yeah.
0: And then having, I don't know, maybe not a fucking retarded relay. You know, I'd like to have a relay where all the bowlers have to worry about, no matter which client they're using, by the way, they could still use whatever, but just punch our relay in. And then I'd like our relay to broadcast to other known relays that everybody uses, like NOS.LOL or, you know, the filter dot wine, if you actually use that. I happen to subscribe to that for years, you know, like since I first started Nostr, because at the beginning, that was the first way I could even really reliably get nice stuff, you know. Like, when I first started with Nostr, it was just a bunch of Chinese spam, really. It was like 60% of everything I was seeing.
1: I'm sure it wasn't Japanese?
0: Yes.
1: Okay.
0: I'm so sure.
1: I remember seeing a lot of kanji when I first joined and being like, cannot understand.
0: I could tell because it was going pee-pee in my Coke.
1: Yep.
0: No joke. No. Sorry, I'm busting into this side rant here, and I'm not even done reading the full ChatF boostergram. This is the effect of ChatF boostergrams on the bowl. I had definitely come to the conclusion of my point, though, right? Try Wisp. It's pretty nice. He also put it on iPhone already.
1: Nice.
0: So I only had like 36 hours of iOS snark that I was able to throw. Which, by the way, guys, if I'm snarking on something as trivial as the operating system you use, don't take it personal. I'm just having a little fun. I've been on them all. I've had them all. I worked for Apple. I grew up on Macintosh, but you know, we did lose Steve in 2011, and that was a big thing that happened.
1: Yeah.
0: Apple has not really been Apple since then.
1: One thing that's unique in Wisp that I haven't seen in the other clients that I use is the now online. Like, you can see which friends are allegedly
0: online.
1: That's
0: pretty
1: cool. That's cool. And also, there's like a for you suggested algorithm, but you can just click on follows instead if you want to just have your timeline as you've curated it, which is where I go. My only complaint so far is that there's no zap value splits. So when I'm sharing songs, I can't do my 99 split to them unless I go to a different client.
0: Yep. Yeah, man, different priorities.
1: But I also don't want to like bug the guy. You know, like I may someday politely say something about it, like, hey, it'd be really cool if you could implement this feature. But I just imagine every day there's like a bajillion people being like, fuck you for having this feature. This shit sucks. And hey, why don't you do this? This is the only thing I care about. And I don't want to be one of those people. So,
0: yeah. So let me see here. I want to make sure that I read the whole boost here because I got sidetracked. Right, because he was talking about
1: you shouldn't have
0: to
1: shop.
0: You shouldn't have to enter your same damn info several places just to be everywhere. And, you know, we were talking about this last week, too. That's why he boosted it. Mm-hmm. I did add, says Chad F., a test EP of Dorfel's music to Noster Music from Music Side Project 2.0. And if you see anything with the purple DV logo, that was uploaded from a Noster Music app. But I think they took that stuff down. Hashtag stay hard.
1: Yeah.
0: And we are. Diamonds up in here.
1: That's right.
0: Cheers, Chad F. Thank you for the boost.
1: But also cheers to Noster Music apps like Tsunami that just pull from the index.
0: Yeah, you
1: and
0: know.
1: Leverage the existing
0: It really
1: protocol.
0: Doesn't have to be so fucking difficult. Like, everybody wants to just restart from square one every time.
1: Yeah.
0: And it's like, well, you know, that's cool, but we've like got a bunch of stuff you can use too, you know, like,
1: and people
0: we out here, bro.
1: Yeah, there's we people behind the stuff.
0: It's like, you know, you see it in Bitcoin, it's now echoing in these other newer fringer spaces of like the guy who just showed up and he's like, oh yeah, this is like, I'm gonna save this, you know, I have this brand new idea that I'm just telling you for the first time, and you're sitting around being like, dude, we've like talked this out, we've been envisioning this for like 6 years, we've been working on some of the shit, like
1: yeah
0: like that's good, like you're on the right track and you're in the right place, but like, you know, don't just start from scratch, like start up here, we're like at step 30, like
1: right.
0: Start up here at step 30 where we're at, you know,
1: like, also lurk more,
0: you know, learn a couple of things.
1: Yeah, and have respect.
0: And reach like, out, just, you know.
1: Yeah.
0: That's the thing, is like, guys rarely will ask clarifying questions. They just want to yap at you and huff and puff and blow your house down, you know?
1: Yeah, well, women too.
0: Well, yeah, you got some guys over there too.
1: That's true.
0: I hate to break it to you, but some of the award-winning women are guys over there, actually.
1: Yeah,
0: some of the literal award-winning Bitcoin women award-winning awards are fucking dudes.
1: Yeah. Every woman should be mad about that.
0: Woman blown the fuck out yet again. Salty Crayon is up.
1: Hey,
0: 333
1: salty.
0: Coming in from Podcast Guru. How do you do that Podcast Guru voodoo you do so well? Just like this. He says, quote, keep calm and key send on. Casey quote of the day. Yes, sir. Thank you.
1: Nice. Yep.
0: Thank you.
1: Oh, it just works.
0: That's what we do around here, is we keep calm, we key send on. Chad F. back with 333 again. Castomatic. He said, that's not a guy in a bear suit. That's my wife. Hey, citizen is lurking in the chat.
1: Nice.
0: Love it.
1: Lurk citizen.
0: Hey, lurker. What's up? 333 coming in from Chad F. Castomatic. He said, that's not a hot air balloon. That's my wife. He's getting a real kick out of the lane stories, I see. Here's a 2222. That's four ducks in a row at a Podcast Guru from Sylvie.
1: Hey, Sylvie.
0: Welcome, Sylvie, to the bowl. Sylvie says, on the previous episode, I think, Lorian talking about the mountain climber rescue scam, I was crying with laughter, so much so I had to rewind. Us smokers and coffee drinkers really do have a built-in immune system defense. It's just a regular morning over here.
1: Hell yeah.
0: So true.
1: Yep.
0: Holy moly.
1: It's epic. The nicotine protects a lot.
0: Yes.
1: Nicotine, caffeine, weed. It's a trifecta.
0: The trifecta. Here's a 69-69 from me. Wow, I haven't been able to hit this button forever.
5: 69! 69, dudes!
0: Am I the only one who's 69s anymore? 69-69 sats from Sir Spencer, but I was mainly testing this value time split situation, right?
1: Yeah.
0: So I said, how many links can we put into the value chain? Cheers, Rev Hoddle and Reed from your buds at bullafterbull.com.
1: Nice work.
0: And a couple other bowlers, including Chad F. Chad F boosted 3333 from Castomatic. And he said, from our pod to yours.
1: So did the bowler boost through BAB hit their little Noster boost bot that they've created?
0: I did not check, but I'm fairly certain. Cool. I think they said that. I think they told me that they were hitting too. Yeah, so like that would hit their bot. That would hit their lead. That would affect their leaderboard for that episode.
1: Nice.
0: And I can even see in Helipad the ones that are appended with this local Bitcoiners link in Helipad are the ones that hit that value time split. So it's pretty cool. Like, we can see what's going on. You know, we're not
1: verify.
0: We're not just locked into only fountain boosts, or we're not locked into any kind of... It's like we can see everything.
1: Through Helipad.
0: The Helipad shows you it all because it connects to a Bitcoin node, which you're going to want a Bitcoin node, okay? Yes.
1: Yep.
0: I'll tell you why later on, all about it. It's going to be great. 2,000 sats. That's a homegrown hits boost. Redacted. 420 sats from Chad F. Out of Fountain, he says, V for V, old heads unite.
1: Yeah.
0: P.S. I co-sign anything Gigi has ever said about V for V, and he's got a link to Gigi's write up here, The Freedom of Value, which is one of his greatest greatest hits in terms of value for value write-ups.
1: Yeah, Gigi just gets it, which is such a breath of fresh air.
0: It's a relief because, you know, you start talking about value for value, and you get, I'm going to pay my bills. That's never going to. And then you also get, well, I don't want to beg for money. And then you, but you know, it's like, but you want to cut a deal with, Manscaped ball shavers or whatever. Like, you want to cut a deal with some of the most retarded products on earth.
1: Yeah.
0: You know, a bunch of people were in the Bitcoin podcast stuff, were like telling you to send all your money to fucking that fat goblin guy that's in jail now, you know?
1: Yeah, exactly. Puke.
0: Like, no thanks. I know me, and I can vouch for me. I don't know these other fucking guys.
1: Right.
0: Like, how am I supposed to tell the bowlers to go to some fucking goblin guy and give him money? No. Just like, if you like what we've got, give it to us. Otherwise, you know, do your own thing.
1: That's right. That's why V for V rocks. It's simple, and it maintains its integrity.
0: Yes. You gotta love it. Gotta love it that way. What else are we loving? 100 sats from Make Heroism.
1: Hey, Makey.
0: Headed to Showtimes. Oh, that's going to be a Homegrown Hits boost, technically.
1: Yeah, that is.
0: So we're scrolling past Homegrown Hits boost. Good luck. I'm getting deja vu because I've already done this for the... streams. That's why it threw me off. I was getting some boosts in from the Mutton Meat and Music this past Friday. They played Like Wine.
1: Nice.
0: So Oystein played some Like Wine, and we're getting some love for Like Wine yet again.
1: That's exciting.
0: Do love that. Here's a boost, though, for Bowl After Bowl. This comes from Rev Hoddle out of Fountain. And he's tagged my little Noster handle. He said, Sir Spencer Wolf of KC took the time to give local Bitcoiners feedback about how we're incorporating V4V into the podcast. We are learning so much from you and your years of experience. Jump to the local Bitcoiners timestamp to hear what he has to say and learn all about the philosophy of value for value. And that's right. In any Podcasting 2.0 app that supports chapters, you can just zoom right to that chapter. And then any boosts during that period, we'll send half of them over there that way to the local Bitcoiners podcast directly. So that's a cool little value chain split. You can give love to both at the same time. And then to address earlier, I believe Eric PP asked in the chat about bowls with buds. We'll definitely get some bowls with buds going with those guys.
1: Yeah. At least get a bowls with buds going.
0: Gotta get one on the books, dude. We gotta cook one up. It's like, you know, I don't know why we haven't had one since I'm sitting around doing nothing all day, every day. You know, throwing TVs on the wall, breaking my entire network.
1: Rebuilding the website. And Nosterifying it.
0: Adding Noster and Lightning is the next thing after this. I got the CDN. I got a Bunny CDN. Cotton Gin, what's up?
1: Look at you.
0: What's up, Cotton Gin? I got Bunny CDN. That's right. So what you're going to do is eventually you're going to hit media.bowlafterbowl.com for these files, the video and the audio.
1: Nice.
0: And they're going to be cached and served for Bunny CDN, so I don't get charged directly for the S3 bucket egress, right?
1: Cool.
0: Basically, Bunny gets a cashed version that I pay the egress price for, and then they serve it cheap and fast from there. That's the plan, anyway. We'll figure it out. We'll figure out if we lose our ass on this self-hosted thing. But we want to do it. We've been wanting to do it for years and years. So we're finally there. We're finally doing it. And thanks, Rev Hoddle. Thanks for the boost.
1: Yeah, thanks, Rev.
0: Here's one from our buddy Shadrack out of Fountain.
1: Hey, Shad.
0: 939 Sats right here. He said, I would love to hear Gigi on again. Great ideas, great show, great hosts. 40 HPW. Yes, I hope you went back and listened to Gigi. He's one of the featured episodes. If you just go to the homepage, bullafterbull.com, go right a ways. It was a long time ago. It was episode 168. This was in June of 2022.
1: Wow.
0: June of 2022. That was before even the big Uranus gathering, dude. Like, that was when I was just a baby. I just turned 22. I had just turned 32. Wow. Holy fuck.
1: You old man.
0: Remember back when I had just turned 32? Holy shit.
1: Pre-33.
0: Where's the roof? I need to jump off of it immediately.
1: It's not tall enough.
0: Lots of boosts coming in from this new product that's called BoostMeBitch.com.
1: Hey.
0: 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So check it out.
1: Nice.
0: We got boosted from there because we bitches too. Make Heroism's boosting in Row of Ducks here, 2222 out of Podcast Guru. And he says Sunday, 7 p.m. So there's my reminder. Now I will be there.
1: Yeah, make an alarm.
0: Sunday, 7 p.m.
1: Easter.
0: What is it? Don't worry. If you don't know, then we don't want you to know. Hyperspaceout.com. Hello. Play online games with your friends or with weird strangers that aren't your friends yet. Have I done it? Oh, my God.
1: Did you break your mic stand?
0: Dude, I snapped the bolt. I snapped the bolt because I can't stop fucking with this microphone. Right? Yep. I can't physically stop. I'm too autistic to physically stop fucking with this microphone. And now I have snapped the bolt in half. I'm gonna have to hold this fucker for the rest of the show. That's really okay. Awesome. Maybe we can make the show even shorter.
1: Yeah.
0: Very cool. I'm having such a great goddamn time right now. I can't believe I fucking did that, bro. I mean, I can't. Don't get me wrong. I can completely believe it. It's like something I would do right out of my playbook, but it's very much got me angry at myself.
1: You need a fidget spinner or something so you're not touching the mic.
0: You know, I saved so much money because this was the display unit.
1: And now you're gonna make
0: this
1: up
0: TV
1: for that savings.
0: And I was like, thank God, dude, I don't think I have to buy anything for the studio in a long time now. I'm pretty fucking set. Yeah.
1: Just kidding.
0: I don't even know if this comes out of this. I'll have to look at it later.
1: Yeah,
0: I'll just have to talk into it for now. 3333, speaking of talking, we got another boast coming out of CurioCaster. No, that's Castomatic. All these C's confuse me. This is Castomatic, actually. 3333 from Castomatic. It comes from Hey Citizen Plus Plus.
1: Hey Citizen.
0: Hey Citizen Plus Plus in the chat. He said, I can't believe it's already 420 again. Dude, tell me about it, man. Remember this? This was 420. Feel old?
1: Yeah.
0: Hell yeah.
1: New old.
0: I feel not only old, but stupid as fuck. Thank you very much. You know, just sitting here holding my
1: microphone.
0: Look at me. I am mic stand now. Thanks, Hey Citizen Plus Plus. I know, 420. It's like, it's nuts, dude. Yet again. 1111 coming in. This is for real from CurioCaster, and it's from Sir Seatsitter.
1: Hey, Sir Seatsitter.
0: He said, Tuesday night on a Wednesday night? Pretty nice. Hell yeah. He's been finally... Okay, so, like, for most of my life, like, for over half of my life, I've heard about and been recommended and known for sure that I would like Mystery Science Theater 3000.
1: Oh, hell yeah.
0: Mystery Science Theater, right? Never seen a lick of it.
1: Oh.
0: Finally put it on the other day, and... You know, it's the reboot, so I need, original stuff.
1: Yeah. Because
0: it's, decades old.
1: Yeah.
0: But I just watched the reboot one. It was...
1: I didn't know they rebooted it.
0: Mac and Me, I think. Yeah, like Patton Oswalt's in there somewhere. I don't know anybody else in there, so that's kind of a nice, but, you know, it's fine. It's okay, actually. It's all right. And by all right, I mean it's still hilarious. But yeah, that's what he's saying by pretty nice. It's just like a dumb line in that movie that they then keep shouting out.
1: Yeah, that's a lot of fun.
0: Yeah, what a great premise. It's like before there was Red Bar, there was Mystery Science Theater, right?
1: Yeah, 2017 revival featuring him. Interesting. Yeah, when I would visit my grandparents on the weekend and they had cable, it would be on the Sci-Fi Channel, and it was like my favorite thing. I thought it was so funny. Yes. And such a cool concept.
0: Very funny.
1: And I loved the robots or the puppet shadows. Like, it's just pretty cool.
0: It's great.
1: It's unique.
0: Thank you for the boost, Sir Seat Sitter. Pretty nice.
1: We got to binge it with the bolettes.
0: Look, I get to push the button again.
6: 69, dudes.
0: It's Sharpie Plus Plus.
1: Hey, Sharpie.
0: Coming out of Podcast Guru. Very nice. Sharpie is saying, in the bowl with my BB, smoochy face emoji, coolest vibe coder around. Surrounded by hearts emoji and then a music note emoji. I love it.
1: Nice. All the bowlers be vibing. Riding the vibe.
0: Oh, hey, Citizen posted a nice little error message in the chat. Took me a while to get it. Subtle, but delicious.
1: Now, we thank the monetary value supporters up front. But that's not the only way to contribute value. Value comes in many and any form, really.
0: Yeah, as long as it's valuable.
1: Yeah.
0: Then it's value.
1: Yeah, you just send your boogers, like Mary-Kate Ultra said last Thursday.
0: Holy crap. If they're explosive boogers, please keep them away.
1: Yeah, but you can send goodies to us directly at P.O. Box 410154, Kansas City, Mo, 64141.
0: Wow, I guess I should check that soon, huh? It's been a minute.
1: Yeah, we'll go. We'll make a trip out of it. And, you know, cash, stickers, books, paraphernalia, by which I was kind of thinking like knickknacks, but for some reason paraphernalia came out of my mouth. Okay. But yeah, whatever you want to send, you know, wooden boobs to put up on the wall, wooden knockers.
0: Polaroids of your butthole.
1: Yeah, anything. P.O. Box 410-154, KCMO 64141. And there's also, of course, you. You're probably a very talented individual in some way or another, even if you don't realize it yet. You could make art for your favorite chapter for a new episode. You could make jingles. You could hang out in the chat and answer questions or just lurk. You could grab ISOs during the show. Just type ISO in the chat. And then whatever you hear us say that you think is funny, but it's got to be live. It's got to be on the stream when you do that. So, plus plus to the live listeners. But, of course, if you're not sure where to start, I think the phone number is always a great beginning. Because the bowl does have a phone number. And we also always have a first time I ever topic to give you something to think about and tell us about. So this week we're talking about the first time you ever gave value for value. So all you gotta do is pick up your phone and

0: That's right. And we don't screen them. We just play them. So anything goes. And if you are voice shy or in a dead zone or just particularly artistic, you can always send a picture or a written text to that same number.
1: It is the same number.
2: Please note the number is
1: 816-607-3663. And now is the time to do it for sure, because now is when we do them.

0: Yeah, did a new thing. So we're talking about first time I ever gave value for value. Let's hear what the bowlers have
1: to
0: say.
1: So you give me the food, and then I throw it back up, and so you get it back. Welcome, Mom and Dad. Value for value. Dane DeLorean.
0: It do be like that sometimes.
1: Always appreciate you guys.
0: Appreciate you, Christopher Battles. Hope you're not too alarmed at not hearing this voicemail yet.
1: Yeah, I mean, you know, you can see stuff around the house, like growing up or whatever, like helping out here and there and stuff. I mean, there's that aspect. Definitely a good thing to learn, I'm sure. You guys got to do it with the Wolfpack because there's so many.
0: Yeah,
2: we try.
1: Obviously, see stuff with like, it's like, yeah, just have the kids, you know, participate more and more. Obviously, there's levels and, you know, sometimes whatever. Anyway, yeah. Little aspects. The first thing that actually ish came to mind was doing some bulletin board stuff. I did some stuff back in the day for some couple bands and like just moderator kind of stuff, which was just kind of fun. Get that little bit of power sort of thing. But just being able to contribute to the community, the online community for some band stuff.
2: Nice.
1: But yeah, it was like back in the day, you know, I guess it was like MySpace days. I don't know. Anyway. Yeah. So there was stuff like that where it's like, you know, you value the band enough and you did stuff. Also did like some street promotion, like put up flyers around town and things like that for like album releases here and there and would do things of that nature. A little bit of value for value, you know? But yeah, I guess like thinking about like that, you know, that's how it grows, you know? And then there's
0: so true.
1: There's monetary, and not a lot of that. That's something I would like to do more of. Really the only ones I've did for a while on a consistent, like minus a couple dollars to this or that, but literally like a couple dollars was like, you know, like $10 to No Agenda for, I don't know, a year or something, and I'd like to do it again, but it's just kind of one of those, got married and just trying to keep things tighter, I guess, you know, we're still being generous, but
0: yeah,
1: trying to make sure we got our house in order sort of deal.
2: So that's right. Yep.
1: Overflow, I guess, if you will, that mentality. So
0: I will.
1: Yeah, so just that balance of things right now. So anyway, that's it. I love you guys. Stay dangerous.
2: Love you.
1: Whether or not it's overflowing or you're balancing, give a hearty.
0: Caw indeed. Good call indeed, my brother. Appreciate you. Wowie, we have a follower upper. Comrade Battles.
1: Comrade Christopher Battles calling back. just taking a shower, and then I was like, oh, yeah, I mean, treasure, but there's time and the talent. So, yeah.
0: I mean,
1: part of the, I think a big part is just sharing stuff. Like, I mean, technically, I can say when was the last time you guys on Mastodon, although even like, you know, it's like, oh yeah, you guys know you have a show. I promoted the show. Darren O'Neill, perfect example. He barely promotes anything he does. Especially his like solo shows, the random thoughts.
0: Yeah.
1: Stuff like that. So it's like sometimes it's just sharing the things. So I think like, you know, just props for people sharing things, which kinda tied into like album promotion and stuff like that. Like people gotta share the stuff, you know, like there's bands I got into just because of, like, liner notes. Like, I'd read the CD and, like, oh, this person, like, is literally just thanks to this band. I check out that band online or something like that, or a little guest spot that they had and go check out the band. And, like, I followed that band for, like, some bands. It's like, oh, man, like, somebody did a song on some album, some CD, whatever, you know, album, and, like, got into their band and, like, have followed them for, like, over 20 years.
0: Whoa.
1: So yeah, down treasure. You know, obviously the big artistic thing with the cardboard for Hog Story, but still, like it was just something that's fun to do, kind of thing, and just like promote. So yeah, just promote stuff that you listen to. There's stuff you know, sometimes it's selective because like, you know, different crowds, different audiences. We're trying to keep things a little bit more professional, if you will. So I might promote something here, not there, but yeah, you know, just promote stuff. Sometimes people forget that you're doing work, you know, sometimes it's like, oh yeah, you know, Boff to Bowl guys, but like, they're still doing it, you know,
0: True.
1: Like, people might not listen, but, or people, yeah, like, somebody might, like, know that you guys do this stuff, and they might even not be avid listeners, but the fact you guys always promote it, or don't, but, like, genuinely, seriously, yeah, but then also it's like, somebody else, you know, promote that stuff. So, anyway, I don't know, just a little rant, so. From the chopsticks in the chopstick area of the drawer, so, love you guys.
0: Love you, Christopher Stay Battles.
1: Anchor. And whether or not it's a Cuisinart, or it's a Cuisinart, go ahead and give a hearty howdy.
0: Cacao! Cacao, indeed. Yes, the website's going to be auto-posting upon publish to socials, by the way, so that Ooh. Will be more consistent. That was another thing that I used to have to just type it up three different ways, you know, the toot and the tweet and the whatever the third thing was.
2: Noting.
0: Now on Noster. Noster, right, Noster. Noster note. Yeah. What's that thing, Noster?
2: Wisp is the first one I've seen that lets you schedule your notes.
0: Oh, wow, I didn't even know that.
2: Yeah, that you can schedule.
0: Scheduling is so clutch, dude.
2: Yeah, and I haven't done that for so long, since the Mastodon days.
0: Yeah, yeah, we used to do that pre-show scheduled post.
2: Yep. No mo.
0: Which is nice, because you can post it at a time where you know most people are on there yapping, even if you can't be there, or even if you just are there and forget while you're there.
2: Yeah,
0: you
2: know? Like 420A.
0: Like when I'm scrolling around, I'm not thinking like, oh, I could be making the post to promote my episode. I need to show my podcast. You know, like I don't think that way. I'm very much in the moment kind of a guy. You know, like the thing that's going on and the next thing that I have to do that's looming. That's the only two things in my mind.
2: Yeah.
0: In any given moment.
2: And I like to sharing thing too, and that reminds me of your new like pod roll feature on the site, where it's like there's so many shows that we bowl after bowl wouldn't even exist without.
0: That's correct.
2: Like Hog Story. Yep. Kicking us back into a studio at all.
0: Yep.
2: So yeah, you gotta share and promote each other.
0: Totally.
2: Value for value.
0: Value for value, man. That's the way. You remember the first time you ever gave value for value?
2: So the first time that really sticks out in my mind was when I was pretty young. I was definitely a kid. I'm going to like guess five or six. And I was wandering through Boston with my grandparents, and there was a living statue, a lady who was a living statue. Nice. But I really thought it was a statue. And then someone went up and took a photo with her, and she moved, like blew a kiss or something, and it blew my mind. And then I was like, I need a picture with her. That is so cool. And my grandparents were like, well, she's working. Like, you get that she's doing that. She is talented. So if you want a picture, you need to put some money in her bucket and support her. And I was like, all right, and fumbling through my little backpack. I'm like, I've got like 7 quarters. Let's go. And I ran up and threw the quarters in her bucket, took a picture. She blew me a kiss, changed my life. I like to think back and imagine it was Amanda Palmer, but I don't know. But yeah, and so that was just like, wow, she's just out here doing this, you know? Like,
0: yeah.
2: It's her time, and she's kind of trusting the general population to feel like, whoa, that's pretty talented, that's pretty cool, and give back what they can, you know, to make it worth her time, to make it worth her value,
0: yeah,
2: being out there doing that. That's the, like, the first thing that came to mind, like, the first instant of it, instance. But under the label of value for value, which I did not hear until I tuned into No Agenda in 2014. So then No Agenda became my first like value for value podcast that I contributed to. They had a big number show, one of the nice rounded number 100 episodes.
0: Yeah.
2: And they did a discount dame discount, or, you know, like it was like half off. So $500 got you your knighthood or whatever. And so I became a discount dame.
0: Discountdames.com.
2: Yeah, that's right.
0: Nice. Little discount dame action. Wasn't that on 1,000?
2: Maybe.
0: I think it was episode 1,000.
2: Yeah, that sounds right. I said a big, nice round number. Mm-hmm. Yeah, 1,000 sounds right. And it would have been like around 2018. Because I know I was like, give me karma. I'm expecting our first child.
0: Yeah.
2: Which is crazy.
0: It is crazy.
2: To think back that far ago. And that was, they didn't have, they have so many jingles now for like that slap crying baby sound and stuff that they play now for like first time parents or expecting parents who donated, and they didn't have any of that back then.
0: No, it was just a regular dingle karma.
2: Yep.
0: Dingle-ing-a-ling-a. I probably got some more calls from some more dingle-ingas.
2: Oh, cool.
0: Let's check it out.
3: Hey, Bowlers. Chad F. here.
0: Hey, Chad F. What's up?
3: About the F-tie from last week.
0: Okay.
3: The first time I gave back value for value was probably 10 years ago, so 2016.
0: Nice. There we go.
3: And that was for the No Agenda show. And actually, that time, I think I was already listening for 6 years or so. So I never donated before then because, you know, you listen to it twice a week and you're like, oh, these guys are already getting money, so why do they need my money?
0: Sure.
3: So, you know, you listen for a while and then you finally, you're like, well, maybe, you know, maybe I'll give this a shot. So I started $5 a month PayPal subscription. Let that run for years and actually kind of forgot about it. And then, you know, they start doing special promotions, you know, for different things. So then maybe you'll send in, I don't know, 55-10 or 33-33 for something, or just $100 or whatever. And then, you know, that goes by, you check it one day, and you're like, hell, I'm close to knighthood. So then maybe you throw a couple in, wait for a special show number, you know, special date that's important to the show or to you to kind of, you know, send in that last donation to get you past that $1,000 mark to get you knighted and everything. Because it, I mean, it is kind of a big deal. I know it kind of like, it kind of changed things for me because you hit like, you know, you hit this threshold and then you're kind of in like this little group of people that like, you know, kind of get it. And like, that's why a bunch of us kind of jive together because we have all these dames and sirs and,
0: well, we're invested,
3: officially knighted, you know, kind of floating around our little circle.
0: Yep.
3: So like, you just, you know, you just kind of bump into one another and you kind of already know kind of where they're at. Like TJ and I just recorded a podcast earlier and it's like, he just showed up one day, you know, Sir TJ the Wrathful. And it's like, okay, I kind of know, you know, where this guy's at and everything. So, like you guys have said before, you know, this all just takes time. I mean, it took me 6 years to donate, and then 10 years later here, I am with a bunch of you guys still, you know, still having fun, still building stuff, still
0: being rowdy,
3: you know, planning 10, 20, hell, maybe 30 years down the road for where we can go, so...
0: Hell yeah. Uh-oh, we got a part two.
2: Nice.
3: I don't think I got cut off, but I just wanted to also mention that, Spence, the new site you made looks awesome. Like,
0: oh man,
3: the first time
0: you.
3: I saw it, I was like, oh shit, this is like, you know, like, it's kind of what you envision.
0: Hell yeah.
3: You know, like, kind of a modern site looking like, and I know, like, it's, you know, you joked around about it taking a couple years,
0: like four
3: to
0: or
3: do
0: five.
3: It, but
0: bro, I was looking at
3: like vibe code and stuff now, and being able to just plug the podcasting 2.0 pieces right into it.
0: Yeah,
3: you know, maybe this was just the time.
0: I think so.
3: I don't know. I just wanted to kind of let you know, as a guy that's kind of been building little sites and players here, that I don't know how much time you spent on that site, but it's slick.
0: Thank you, man.
3: And I'm excited to see where you take it. And tell you guys this all the time, but I just want to say I appreciate you guys, you know, kind of giving, you know, me as a vibe coding, podcasting 2.0 enthusiast,

0: There we go. Thank you.
1: Yeah, Chad.
0: Chad F. He's a real dude, man.
1: Oop, CEO of the free and open internet.
0: You gotta love that. Thank you. To answer your question, it's kind of funny because it's like there, it's fast and slow. And yeah, like I was just cleaning out some old like repos the other day just to get more space. And like some of the Bull After Bull stuff, I've got folders that have date modifieds like that were started off in, looks like April of 22 for the initial Git. So like, yeah, what you see, like what you see when you hit bullafterbull.com, the landing page and the nav and the color scheme and the, you know, most of that has been in place for the, all 4 years or whatever that is, 4 to 5 years, right? All of that's been in place. It's just mainly the functionality shit that's been able to get fast-tracked, which is great because it's what like I knew the least about and what was like the hardest to figure out and learn, and it was like a trial-by-error type situation before. And now you just have agents that can spin up the proper connections and, more importantly, probably like help you troubleshoot those. So that's nice to be able to just handle the design side, which in my opinion is where the agents lack the most is the design side, even though like the more common the design, the better they are at it. You know what I mean? If you just say like, give me a material UI style, modern, sleek looking, you know, they'll give you that.
1: Oh, sure.
0: They'll give you like
1: the every site.
0: What every next, you know, 10 years ago it would have been a bootstrap site. You know, now it's like every next app basically looks, you know, very Vercel-y or very material UI, you know. So there's like a very common, if it sticks to the common trope, then it looks right. It looks like it's supposed to, but it's also, you know, our style. You know, we want to look a little bit different, I guess.
1: Yeah.
0: And comfy and casual. Lots of purple and green, because obviously.
1: Yeah.
0: But
1: potentially maximalized.
0: Yeah, like the look and the feel, like how it looks and feels, and like the episode tiling and all that kind of stuff. Like I had all that built out. I had it connecting and reading the feed and building all the episodes and episode details based on the feed. Like, I had gotten that far in probably a year's time of working on it, or like, you know, first 8 months or something like that. But then everything else after that was just an exercise in frustration, and I'd just like get an insurmountable brick wall. But now those brick walls crumble, and you can just kind of run through them with the help of this like robot agent. You just like run in through the brick wall behind the agent.
1: Nice.
0: Through a bunch of brick dust. And you go, shit, we're already in the next room now. This is fucking awesome. So, yes. Thanks, Chad F, man. We love you hanging out and testing stuff. And
1: yeah, Chad F is a dude that gets V for V.
0: He gets it, dude. He gets it. And, the, you know, that's the special thing about guys like all you guys hanging out in the chat, you know?
1: Yep.
0: Back week after week, bull after bull. And that's the thing, too. There's people out there, like Christopher Battles mentioned, you know, there's people out there that may be aware of bull after bull, and they're like, you know, they're off the cycle now, and they'll be back.
1: Yeah.
0: You know, some of them won't be back, but many of them will just be back eventually. And like what he was saying, with it takes time and like 6 years until he even donated No Agenda. Well, that's another thing that comes back to our recurring theme of having this low time preference idea. Like, we'll all get there when we get there. And in the meantime, the only thing that you could do to a guy by like rushing him is just making it take longer. You know, like a guy needs his space to be able to figure out where the value is actually. And you got to test that over time. Like, it's true with friend circles. It's true with loyalty. It's true with relationships. It's true with if you have a buddy and his best, you know, you got like a your best buddy, but then he gets this girlfriend and she sucks really bad. And then he's kind of like drifting distant from you now, and like you're

0: not really like best buddies like you were, you got to just be like, hey, man, you know, you're on your journey and maybe we'll link up again someday. Yeah.
1: See you when I see you.
0: Sometimes you realize you had a best buddy when you were little and you don't even realize how best of a buddy they were until years, decades down the line when they're like, you know, lending you their shotgun for competition style stuff and like talking about, hey, remember when we were driving around doing this? And you're like, damn, yeah, we used to kick Ella's. Like, I feel like a fool for not even like knowing that always at all times, you know what I mean? But like you interact with so many people over time. And it's funny thinking back, like in high school, dude, I didn't know what was valuable. I was thinking about girls that wanted nothing to do with me, and I was putting my value in places that wasn't being returned. And I, you know, I just wanted to fit in, and, you know, I didn't know what I was going for. I didn't know what mattered to me. And I was a poor steward of that. You know, it takes a long time to kind of figure out. You got to put value in and get burned and get rug pulled. And then it's kind of funny. Like, people start value for value and some of them like crash out because these like little tiny payments are coming in, right? And they try it for like a few weeks and they just crash out because they think they're owed a lot more than this, like from the very fucking start or something, you know? Like, hey, I just started yesterday, but you're not paying me my electric bill. Yeah, you're not as good as my electric bill.
1: But also, it's like, whose electric bill have you covered?
0: It's like, if I think about everything that got powered in my house over the last month, that's worth so much more than whatever you said, you know?
1: Yeah.
0: So that's why I'm not sending it to you, because there's different values here. Like, what you said is worth, to me, nothing, and all the shit I powered for the last month in my house is worth my whole fucking livelihood. Yep. So that's a big gap, right? That's the big deal. Like, that's part of the journey of value for value is figuring out what value is. And a lot of times you think, you look back and you go, wow, well, like all of these little things here and there, they just organically grow over time. I encourage that. I nourish that. I cherish that. And there's more of that, you know? It's just a mentality thing. It's just a perspective thing. You know, you can crash out on a 420 sats. What is that worth? I don't know what the fuck, actually. I don't know how many cents that is or whatever.
1: It's 420 sats.
0: It's 420 sats, bro. You know, that means a thing in my mind. That's 420, LMAO.
1: Yep.
0: 333, 22, 11, 11, all those different numbers. Like, that means something in and of itself that I am not translate, like, it loses its meaning through a dollar lens.
1: Yeah, agreed.
0: Completely loses its meaning through a dollar lens. So I don't know, man, the value, same thing with the, like you said, the wooden knockers Sir Oma sent us,
1: yeah,
0: that are up on the wall right by the neons, you know, those are sick.
1: Yeah, and you can't put a number on them.
0: You can't put a number on those, and they're like very bowl centric. Like, who are you going to send those to?
1: Booby Bowl.
0: He found the right place, dude. He found the right place. Thank you so much, Chadda.
1: Yeah, thanks, Chadda.
0: Love to hear from you, man. dude.
1: Text line going crazy.
0: The text line just sent me the most lovely red bar meme. And I'm going to have to download it to upload it to actually share it with all of y'all. But yes.
1: Nice.
0: It's like a girl longingly laying on the dirt, and then Red Bar is like way down in a hole under the dirt.
1: Oh yeah,
0: but sitting behind his desk, and then it just says, quote, "We still talk about you."
1: Yeah. Oh, I've been seeing that meme. Damn,
0: yo, full heartstrings, bro. Don't make me cry. I'm trying to do a show, say, you fucking faggot. Dumbass bitch. Oh my god. All right, let's hear some more. What do you got?
2: I thought of, what the hell was the first time? Value for value. Would have been no agenda.
0: Yeah?
1: Yep.
2: I think I donated 88-88, because...
1: Nice.
2: Adam used to do that. With the Kilo Romeo Echo or something. Anyways, and I think he read my note, because I used to read notes back then that were even under...
0: Yeah.
2: $100.
0: Even the cheap asshole, retard, worthless.
2: Yeah. So it would have been the first time ever. I don't even know what year that was, or how long ago. Long, long time ago.
0: When I was knee-high to a whippersnapper.
2: But tonight I sat down. Actually, you know what? Something weird was in the air last night, because I had...
0: something weird was in the
2: air. What's it called? A blob of death? I should take a picture of it. And
0: a blob of death.
2: Send it to you, of the blob that my 3D printer created last night. And when I woke up
0: that was
2: morning,
0: from a 3D printer?
2: As the blob stuck to the nozzle to the point where it knocked the cover off of the...
0: yep.
1: Oh, shit.
2: The nozzle, the little fan cover.
0: I have been
2: magnetized
0: there.
2: On it, knocked it off, and then
0: the
2: machine stops. I don't know why the thing's got LIDAR. It's supposed to kick up when shit like this happens, but it's a known thing. So I think this is the second time it has happened to me. You basically got to heat the thing up and pull the glob off of there.
0: You got to lick the tip,
2: and then hope you can get your little rubber booty out of it.
0: What's a rubber?
2: But, and then tonight I sat down, because I'd seen a snippet from a movie from a few years back, called Three Billboards outside of Ebbing, Missouri.
0: Thing.
2: I think I got to the end and I realized, I think somebody in the groups, the podcaster groups and groups of people here have, told me before, it's a total shit movie and don't watch it. I got all the way through it, and it's official. It's kind of a total shit movie, and don't fucking watch it. In the bowl.
0: I've heard reference to it, and just I don't even remember what it's about now. But I used to know what it's about. Probably overcoming racism with woke awesomeness, or something like that, or probably being like. Being bravely gay, or being bravely black, or being bravely something.
1: Right? I don't know, but Peter Dinklage is in it, so I'm out.
0: Dinklage, dude. Woody Harrelson, though.
1: Oh, I do like Woody.
0: That's the problem, that Woody Harrelson cannot single-handedly save a guy, a movie.
1: Yeah.
0: Can't do it. I just can't. Plot. In the fictional town of Ebbing, Missouri, Mildred Hayes is grieving over the rape and murder of her teen daughter, Angela.
1: Oh,
0: as soon as dude.
1: I'm already out. Not interested.
0: Dude,
1: it's too...
0: movies where a rape is the central plot.
1: Or a child is murdered.
0: Are basically, for me, the same as, like, humorless horror movies. Okay? I like humor. I like humorous horror movies, okay?
1: Sure.
0: I can do humorous horror movies. Like Freddy, or like Evil Dead, okay?
1: Yeah.
0: Like, if it's funny, then, like, I get the dark funny. I can be dark and funny, all right?
1: Or Little Miss Sunshine.
0: If it's just, like, trauma and terror, bro, I, like, get mad. I get angry.
1: Yeah, it's upsetting.
0: My body is reacting in a way of, like...
1: You're spiking the cortisol.
0: You're spiking your cortisol, and you're going through, like I'm... trained in life-saving emergency preparedness, like these situations, you know, arms combat, you know, not to be a complete faggot, you know, I'm not like a military veteran or anything like that, but let's just say that when I watch a movie like aligned with this sort of shit, it reminds me of certain shit, and I'm also preparing, like, I'm just getting in the mode to respond, like, you know, it's hard for me to suspend disbelief when there's no humor involved, right? If it's funny, I can relax and just be like, yeah, it's just a joke, it's funny, but, like, these serious movies where, like, girl moves back to her small town and then gets raped by, like, fucking hillbillies, and, like, that's the movie? That's a movie? So you're gonna watch a movie that's just that? And then the ending is like that they did it to her, and I'm like getting violently angry and like,
1: yeah,
0: you know, touching my weapon and like thinking, you know, I'm going to kill these fictional guys. It just gets me too worked up. There's no point. You know what I mean? There's no point in that to me personally. So I don't know what Three Billboards is all about, but three thumbs down from everything I've ever heard.
1: Dark comedy, and then as soon as you read the plot, I was like, I don't know. Maybe not my line of comedy.
0: Rape is only funny if it happens to David Cross. Okay.
1: Yeah.
0: So I don't know how dark of a comedy you can have if David Cross isn't being raped in it. But there is rape. Get it? Sorry, there was a follow-up.
2: You know, I just called back to tell you, I'm doing a 3D print tonight, and the thing's coming out perfectly smooth and clear, so there's like, I don't know what kind of clog happens that it causes that big, huge glob of to form, and why the stupid machine doesn't shut off sooner. But like I say, it's a common thing. Also, I will add that you should have went up and told those, tell them, hey fellas, this ain't no fucking playground here, buds. Ain't no frisbee golf course, so
0: bro,
2: take your goddamn frisbees and go in the woods and roll yourself some fucking doobies or something. and also,
0: I should have told him that. Goddamn it!
2: It was you that told me not to watch that freaking movie.
0: I don't think so.
2: You'll have to confirm, but I'm like, in my mind right now, I'm like 99% sure.
0: There's a
2: like,
0: lot of niggas out there from Missouri, so.
2: Don't watch this movie about Missouri that shouldn't even have Missouri in the title of
1: yeah.
2: it.
1: Yeah.
0: Yeah.
1: I know.
2: In the bowl.
1: I haven't seen it, but I'm mad.
0: Could have been Nam, could have been Pfeiffer, could have been, you know, we got a gang of Missouri guys.
1: Libre.
0: Could have been Libre.
1: Yeah.
0: Isn't all screw it from here?
1: Yep.
0: A joint, maybe? Yeah. Am I confusing this? I don't know. There's just a ton of us out there, okay? Not to mention, I don't want to roll call all of our local meetups and shit, but like, you know. We got gangs of bros out here.
1: Yeah. I got connections in Missouri. To sing a line from a Hey Citizen song.
0: That line goes hard, dude.
1: You know what, though? It's okay when the bigger media circus wants to tarnish the name of Missouri. We like being a flyover state.
0: Dude, yeah.
1: Keep doing it.
0: Keeps coastal elite retard faggots who think they're too cool for school like far the fuck away. Like,
1: yeah, exactly.
0: We don't even want to be reminded of your existence by seeing tiny planes 10,000 feet above us, dude. Like, fly over us faster, please.
1: Yeah.
0: Fly over us faster, please.
1: Well, do you remember the first time you ever gave value for value?
0: You know, I used to do this thing when we'd go around to, like, breakfast talks. Sometimes my dad would bring me to, like, a, what do they call it? Like, lunch and learn is what my work calls things like this.
1: Okay.
0: But they'd be like Bible study breakfast stuff for the boys, you know?
1: Sure.
0: So these men's breakfasts, I think we call them men's breakfasts.
1: Nice.
0: Which sounds so sus in hindsight, but yeah. I would draw the speaker and like the stage and everything. So I'd like draw whoever's ever is talking and like give them the drawing at the end.
1: Oh, that's cool.
0: And so when I'd be like thanking them for the talk and stuff, I'd be like, yeah, I draw this of you. Which is talent, although it wasn't really super talented.
1: But it makes them feel special.
0: But it was like the time and talent putting in.
1: Yeah.
0: And then giving them stuff. But yes, like you're saying, the actual value for value, TM, in those words and terms, also for me was no agenda. In fact, I was looking through my archives because I have many clips, many clips, many, many, many, many clips on my PC. And this is one of them. I was like just clicking through and there's like a no agenda folder in here with clips.
1: Ooh.
0: And I have a clip from episode 617.
1: Ooh.
0: Let me take you new guys back to 617.
1: Wow.
0: A time when I was just a baby-faced little stoner kid working in a cookie dough shop. And I had just found podcasts, dude. Like, I found Joe Rogan, and then somebody on Facebook was like, if you like Joe Rogan, I bet you'd like No Agenda, right? And then that ruined everything for me.
1: Yeah. Joe Rogan being number one to be ruined because of the...
0: Right, because he was
1: back
0: like...
1: our girls.
0: He was like, I can't believe they haven't brung these girls back. And I was like, oh, that scam.
1: Yep.
0: By then, I had known too much. And so I was this baby face kid, and you have to realize, back then, this is like 2014, maybe?
1: Yeah.
0: back then, I was the new guy. So you get it? Like, back then, I was the guy that hundreds and thousands of producers were going, oh, yeah, this fucking new fag, right?
1: Yep. Yeah.
0: So we've all been there. It's like a cycle, you know? Like, you have to understand, episode 617 of No Agenda, that feels like lifetimes ago, right?
1: Yeah.
0: I, you know, we all sat through the 2020 era of, long-time listener, I found you guys during COVID.
1: Oh, my gosh, yeah.
0: Like, how can those be simultaneously true? It's impossible.
1: Right.
0: Long-time listener, found you during COVID.
1: Yeah.
0: How's that? That was like yesterday. So, 617, you know, everything is relative, man. Like, there's always a guy who's been doing it longer than you. Unless you're CSP.
1: Yes.
0: And you're not. I promise you're not. So... let's listen to this.
3: So let's thank a few people who helped produce this show, and the executive producers and associate executive producers. We actually got the newsletter pointed out our new Stonation.
4: Yeah, that was very interesting.
3: It was invented by Spencer Pearson in Columbus, Missouri.
0: Columbia.
4: What am I hearing in the background?
3: A train?
4: Oh, okay.
3: It's 90 degrees and it's like miserable. The window's open.
4: Okay. I'm just asking. It's all right. You have the window open. I got it.
3: Spencer Pearson in Columbia, Missouri.
0: All right, doxed. Jesus.
3: He's the one who invented this, 42033.
0: I invented 420, before, by the way.
3: We didn't pick up on it. In the morning, John and Adam have been listening since just before Christmas and have fallen in love with the show. Ooh. It's insane to see how many media sources, even many of the comedy podcasts I love, which we know which those two are.
4: Which we really are.
3: End up repeating some of the same bullcrap memes in the mainstream fools. Media that the mainstream media has cooked up and dished out. Between Adam's beautiful dissection of the Bring Back Our Girls malarkey and John's impassioned defense of the cannabis plant last Sunday, I knew I could be a boner no more. Please accept my donation of 42033 as the ultimate stonation. I've been considering donating to the show for quite some time and have been living the mac and cheese life to save up for a doozy. But after hearing Sunday's show and plugging No Agenda on my own baby podcast, Bowl After Bowl, bowlafterbowl.com.
0: Hey!
3: Do you have any interest? I knew the time had come. I'd like a creepy Charlie Rose. Now, tell me that this is not...
4: How can this be?
3: Random number theory. Not only... do two people in a row ask for the Charlie Rose sexuality thing, which we rarely play, but they both donated 42033. So there's something in the ether about this, about Charlie Rose and this clip and pot.
4: Hey, wait a minute. Charlie Rose and pot. Let me think about it.
5: I think not.
6: Tell me about the sexuality. It's in your DNA.
4: Yeah.
3: And he wants creepy. I want to think of the children, plus a little podcast karma never hurts. Keep up the fantastic work putting on the best podcast in the universe. You really do make it look easy, but I have no idea what I would look forward to twice a week without the show. You don't need to...
7: Oh, won't somebody please pick up the children?
8: You've got karma.
4: All right, nice.
0: Nice. See?
1: Yeah.
0: That was before I don't know what I did. That was a long time ago, is what I'm trying to say. That's what
1: you, sir.
0: If you have a discerning ear, you might recognize.
3: Bowl After Bowl, bowlafterbowl.com.
0: That is where those drops came from, the episode. So yeah, first time I ever gave value for value as we know it.
1: Nice.
0: Officially. Right? And there you go. That's forever, dude. You can still look that up in the archive, listen to it.
1: Yeah.
0: Good times.
1: And bring
0: back our girls. It clearly had an impact. Yeah. I still recall
1: you brought it up and remember.
0: Like, I just played that, so I knew kind of what it was because of the title, Ultimate Stonation 617. But I haven't listened to that for 5 years, at least. You know what I mean? Like, the last time we did a breakdown of it on this show, which was in double-digit episode number sometime, you know?
1: Yeah. Wow.
0: And that's what all this is, you know, like, it's all there. That's what is so cool about these podcasts. You can travel time just at any given RSS feed, dude.
1: Yeah.
0: If it goes back long enough, you can too. We do have a couple more calls, if you can believe it.
1: Ooh.
9: Well, I suppose the first time I ever participated in Value for Value, if you include time, talent, and treasure.
0: Sure do.
9: be making jingles for or end of show mixes and jingles for No Agenda.
1: Made
9: quite a few of those. But I want to make good on last week's.
0: Okay.
9: First time I ever tried an edible. Me and my buddy hadn't tried edibles. We spent $100 for 12 really strong pot cookies.
0: Oh, God.
9: Hadn't tried edibles before. We ate one on the way to my house. And then we ate another. You ate another one. And we started watching I Love You, Man with Paul Rudd and Jason Segel.
0: Okay.
9: And
0: is that with the slap
9: by the time
0: of the bass?
9: Half an hour, within like half an hour into that movie, we had finished all 12.
0: You fucker.
9: We ate all 12 of those.
0: Oh, my God, dude.
9: Six each. And so we ate $100 worth of really strong weed cookies. And there's this scene where Paul Rudd is like trying to make friends with Jason Segel, so he leaves him a voicemail while he's at work, and it's like the most awkward voicemail ever. And for some reason, that just killed us. I mean, we were crying, tears in our eyes, and everything was so funny.
0: Hell yeah.
9: And then next thing we knew, it was like 14 hours later, and we both woke up on my bedroom floor.
0: Wow.
9: Like, we literally had been, and it was just a DVD menu playing over and over. We literally slept for, it's called a green out, I guess.
0: Okay.
9: We slept for over half a day and spent $100 doing that.
0: Holy fucking crap.
9: Sleep for half a day. And I was pretty high for like 2 days after that.
0: I bet. Oh my God, dude. You and your fucking edibles, man. Know you no bounds? I don't know, dude. I like an edible if I can just chill, you know? If it's like a low key. You know, 10 milligrams is like, all right, you know, I can still hang, but like, that's fast enough, you know? You don't need to drive any faster than that. You split a fucking, they call them quad dose Chiba Chews, but they're 80 milligrams. To me, that's 8 doses. Not quad.
1: Right.
0: So I split one of those with Lorian one time. Yes. We went to the fucking dog park. We only stayed for like 6 minutes because we had to get the fuck out of there. We were like, dude, dogs are weird.
1: And the dog people are weirder.
0: And the people with the dogs here are weird. Much. And I don't want to like look at them because then they'll look at us and then they might talk to us and we'll have to talk back. And I don't know what I would say. And our dogs are sniffing the butts of their dogs. And it's, we got to get the fuck out of here, dude. This is terrible.
1: Yeah. Dog parks are an awful idea.
0: Such a bad idea. What am I, a baby? No, I'm a cheap date.
1: Yeah.
0: What are you, a psycho? I had this other buddy lived in Denver, and we were out there in Colorado for just like a trip. And, you know, I went to high school with this kid, and he's living in Denver now. And so we were out there hanging out. We were crashing with legalization activists that we were adjacent with at the time. So she gave us a spot to crash at. And throughout, like, we were out there for 4 days or something like that. And I kept hitting this guy up. He's like, we'll get together, yeah. And then he, like, got a hold of some edible. And it's, like, 150 milligram edible. And he's like, oh, I ate the whole thing. And then that's the same, you know, he ate the whole thing. And then he was gone for 2 days.
1: Yeah.
0: And I, like, left town. And I was, like, I never actually got to kick it with my buddy.
1: I know.
0: And then it's like, okay, well, that's a little bit, like, annoying. Though, you know, like,
1: we could have just passed the bowl.
0: Just figure out what a fucking dose is and then do three of those. Go crazy, right? Like, wow, do three times as much. Do 40, 50 milligrams. Wow, woo. But, dude, you're getting them at the triple digits. And then you're like, you know,
5: I slept on the floor of my bedroom with my buddy for 15 hours. No homo or nothing.
0: Like, well, that sounds fucking pretty cool. Except for the cool part. And the pretty part. Get it? We have a follow-up.
10: I found the call.
0: Oh, God.
11: Fife, you know what to do.
12: Hey, Peter, it's Sydney Clavin. No, that's not right. Sydney, it's Peter Klavan. I met you last week at an open house, and I had a showing. And anyway, I was wondering if you ever wanted to get together and talk about real estate and whatnot or whatnot. And
13: hey.
12: I'm sorry, I forgot what I was going to say. What was I saying? Yes, the open house, and we met. Anyway, no rush. You call me back whenever you get a moment, and we will talk when I talk to you. All right. Hope you're having a great day. Yeah. Okay. Bye now.
1: Dang, was that a physical phone hang-up?
0: It was, yeah.
1: Them were the days.
12: Fuck.
1: I've never seen that movie.
0: Wow.
14: I don't know. I think you had to be there.
0: Yeah. Or with maybe. The animals. Yeah, I have 300 milligrams of THC coursing through your fucking veins, maybe. Yeah. That is the slap of the bass one, right? That's literally the only thing I remember from that movie. Slap of the bass. That's it. My girlfriend at the time took me to see that piece of shit in theaters.
1: 2009?
0: Yep.
1: Whoa.
0: That would have been the time. That would have been the year.
1: Yeah, slap it would have been base.
0: One of the 2 years. Slap at a base. Yep. Slap at a base. If slap at a base isn't funny to you, then that movie will not yield fruit. I'm sorry. But if you go in with 150 cookies in your face, then, you know, it's going to be a laugh riot. I think you could watch Live PD. I think you could watch
1: Shiloh,
0: C-SPAN,
1: Where the Red Fern Grows,
0: and laugh and fall out of your chair on that many edible cookies. Thank you so much, your seat sitter. Yeah. Appreciate that. Appreciate your contribution, of course, as usual. Okay, what are we going to talk about next week? First time.
1: First time you ever said too much.
0: Okay, I like it. Oh, let's cool. Do it.
1: Okay. I'm going to have to really think back on that one.
0: First time I ever said too much.
1: Yep.
0: Like we do every week on the show. Thank you very much.
1: That's
0: call right. Call 816-607-3663. You can't possibly say too much because the phone number automatically hangs up on you after 3 minutes, but that's okay.
15: Please note, the number is
0: 816-607-3663. All right, so now we get to slide over into my favorite part of the show, baby.
1: Top 333. All right.
0: And I get to put this microphone down for a second, hopefully.
1: Oh, cool. I was going to keep it brief. I saw that Iowa gas prices jumped 33 cents from last week. More than national average. Woof, Iowa, what are you doing? Sucking as always, I guess. And then I also saw a similar headline saying gas prices up 33 cents in Minnesota in month as market weighs Iran war. Yeah. How does it weigh?
0: It's weighing heavy.
1: It weighs about 33 cents a gallon extra. Oof. And I saw a man in Asheville, North Carolina was arrested after 33 pounds of drugs were found. Yikes. This is a new record for the county over there. And they are saying, I really hate this story because you know how whenever there's a crime, the news will always tell you, like, you know, call 311 or whatever the tip number is to report the crime. If you know anything, call the tip line.
0: Just the tip.
1: Yeah, just the tip. Well, over in North Carolina, they've got an app for anonymous tips. And so someone just ratted this guy out and was like, hey, I think that my neighbor did drugs or something, right?
0: Sure.
1: So they show up at his house and, you know, they bring a warrant and they got 16.865 pounds of, and I hate this, possible fentanyl or cocaine.
0: Oh, so which is it?
1: It's like, excuse me. That's a big difference right there. We got uppers, we got downers. So yeah, which one? Which one direction?
0: Could kill the population of Earth four times over, and the other one is cocaine.
1: Yeah. Yeah. And so, and then it says,
0: and one could keep this particular party going for a considerable amount of time.
1: Yeah. And an additional 0.86 pounds, like what the fuck is that, of pressed fentanyl in his possession. So, all right. And then, of course, you know, we got compounding factors because then they find guns and ammo with the drugs. We got added charges. It goes up to, I mean, it was already a felony, but now it's like super ultra felony.
0: Super duper one double of those, dog felony.
1: One of those guns was a ghost gun. Blah.
0: Spooky.
1: It said boo when we walked by. So
5: I'm a gun.
1: Oh, yeah.
5: A gun.
1: Almost 3 pounds of marijuana. So that gets added in. 8 pounds of meth. And then the 0.313 pounds of suspected heroin.
0: And
1: over $13,000 in cash.
0: 2.5 pounds of leftover Applebee's.
1: Seriously, yeah. So, 5 pounds of pills. It's like, just tell me how many fucking pills. You don't measure pills in pounds. You measure pills by the number of pills. Whatever. Fuck law enforcement. So, he's got a racket of charges. And then they go out and they're like, we broke a record. This is the largest fentanyl seizure in our county's history. But then they go and say, well, it was either Fent or Coke.
0: You know, something like that.
1: I hate it. Anyway.
0: We can't tell. So is that a charge? Is that how the law is written? It's like seized pounds of Fent or Coke?
1: I'm pretty sure it's just like an illicit narcotic.
0: Stupid motherfuckers.
1: Well, you know, I'm looking at his charges. I think they're giving him both. 2 counts of felony trafficking in fentanyl. 2 counts of felony trafficking in meth. 2 counts of felony trafficking in cocaine.
0: So they're just calling it all three?
1: Yeah. And then felony possession of Schedule 6 controlled substance. And then felony possession with intent to sell or deliver. Schedule all three six. Plus weed.
0: I didn't even know we had six schedules.
1: It goes down to six. Yeah, let's consult the Controlled Substances Act.
0: It's just too many schedules. I thought there was only three.
1: There's more than... There's definitely at least four. This, I'm on congress.gov, and I'm looking down at the chart of the CSA, and it goes down to Schedule 5. So they're actually wrong, or they don't know that to make four, you put the I before the V and not after.
0: Wow.
1: So this, I don't know if it's on the cops or the journalists or the AI.
0: I don't know. Like, that's a race to the bottom right there in terms that's of crazy. IQ.
1: Right. But if I put in Schedule 6
0: that's like substance. When Howard Stern used to do Beetlejuice versus Gary the Retard on a quiz bowl. Hey, we've got a cop and we've got a journalist. How do you spell red?
1: Yeah.
0: Oh, element of B.
1: I'm seeing that Schedule 6 could be a classification used in state level statutes. Mm. So maybe this is a North Carolina scheduling.
0: Okay, well, Jesus Christ. In North Carolina, they probably got 14 schedules, dude.
1: If they can count that high.
0: All the way down to Oreo cookies, boy. What do you got in them pockets?
1: And so they did the intent to sell or deliver with Fent, Coke, meth, and weed. And then they did felony possession of weapon of mass destruction. The fuck is that?
0: I prefer weapon of ass destruction, but that's all right.
1: Because his list was a short-barreled rifle with suppressor and drum magazine, 4 semi-automatic shotguns, 3 handguns, one of which was the ghost gun that they're, you know, really mad about. Which one of those is mass destruction?
0: You know what?
1: Is it the drum?
0: Maybe we magazine? Weren't lied to about the Iraq war if that's the bar for weapon of mass destruction. You know?
1: Wow.
0: Maybe Rumsfeld was right the whole time. If all it takes is a fucking drum magazine and a couple pistols, dude. I'm sure Saddam had that.
1: Yeah, definitely. Felony possession of firearm by a felon and misdemeanor, which is just whatever. Anyway, misdemeanor possession of drug paraphernalia.
0: Oh.
1: So, yeah, that's a lot of charges.
0: That's them charges, bro.
1: And all from a tip app. Wow. So great. Snitches get stitches. Anyway, my final 33 story for tonight. I saw this lovely headline. 33 mail ballot drop boxes available across Philly ahead of Pennsylvania primary election.
0: Once again, no female drop box for ballots.
1: No. No, just the mail ballot drop boxes.
0: Crazy.
1: Tell them. You tell them. Only males drop there.
0: I thought it was equality and shit. Guess not.
1: So, yeah, those boxes showed up 2 days ago.
0: Cool.
1: Yeah. Trust that your vote will go into the machine that counts it by dropping it in these boxes.
0: Good luck with that first Indian guy that whips up.
13: It is for my pooping. All of it is for me pooping on it.
1: Anyway, let's go behind the curtain. There's no poop back here.
0: Let's go behind the poop.
1: Ugh. So there were some... I was seeing a little chatter regarding the psychedelic executive order that we discussed in the last bowl.
0: Yeah.
1: Steps have been taken with the issuance of these vouchers, and they've been given out to three different companies studying psilocybin for treatment-resistant depression and major depressive disorder, as well as methylone or MDMC for PTSD. So, and you know, these companies are just looking to extract things out of the fungi or the cool plant medicine and make drugs, pharmaceutical drugs.
0: Yeah.
1: So I'm still kind of just a big nothing burger about this whole thing. I also saw that the FDA is allowing an early phase clinical study of noribegane hydrochloride to move forward following an investigational new drug submission, with the sponsor company being DemRx, D-E-M-E, so maybe it's DemRx, N-B, that's their full name, exploring the substance as a potential treatment for alcohol use disorder. So think about that. You're an alcoholic, try ibogaine, except for it's not ibogaine, right? It's just a derivative. It's a noribegane hydrochloride.
0: It was just like the last 6 character URL available.
1: I don't know.
0: And that's why they picked it. DemRx. Demir, yeah.
1: Yeah.
0: Dot org. We can still get that.
1: DemRx. That's literally how I read it. DemRx.
0: Sounds right to me.
1: And then the capital NB, I don't even know what that stands for. I hope they're American at least. Can the big companies be coming out of America? The big pharma, keep it American. I know that we're making America K-hole again with these vouchers. Oh, so, yes. Yeah. About us at DemRx, we are dedicated to pioneering transformative neuroplastogen medications. Great. That cool. Sounds like something I am not you that know, crazy about.
0: Sign me up for the email list for sure. It's just what I need.
1: No, don't even look in this direction. It doesn't say where they're from. That makes me mad. Ugh. But I can tell you all their investors and media. Ooh, contact. Florida. They got, at least for their contact mailing address, it's Florida. So we'll call it Florida. Anyway, that's my update on the last executive order that we talked about. Now, you might have seen some big news. Weed has been legalized at the federal level. That's right. That's what people are saying.
0: I've heard legal that weed. Stated. I would love to see some fucking proof.
1: What happened was the DOJ and the DEA together have released the final decision. It finally happened. And, you know, really it's the Attorney General, I guess, that took action on it because... And I would say it's about time, 4 months later, after Trump signed that executive order to reschedule marijuana from Schedule 1 to Schedule 3 on the Controlled Substances Act.
0: Yeah.
1: Well, now action has been taken. FDA approved drugs containing marijuana, along with any form covered by a state licensed medical dispensary, state licensed medical weed, is now Schedule 3.
0: Oh,
1: that allows them to keep marijuana Schedule 1 but also be Schedule 3 at the same time.
0: So look at what have we said? What have we said? That this is only going to be fake and gay.
1: And it sure was. Sure
0: and now
1: is.
0: What did you get? What did you get for lobbying so hard for Schedule 3? Now weed is both, you fucking idiots. Good
1: Dude,
0: job.
1: I
0: now,
1: know.
0: Now weed is Schedule 1 and Schedule 3. But and guess what? Mike Tyson, the kind you sell, recreational, is still one.
1: Yes, exactly.
0: Pretty cool. Holy shit, bro. What a joke.
1: I know. And it's going, it's such an interesting move to me because the whole recreational industry is going to be PO'd when they figure out what's going on.
0: Yeah,
1: I'm
0: but it'll
1: sure
0: take them years, dude,
1: well,
0: to figure out
1: I
0: what
1: hope,
0: it actually means.
1: I hope their lawyers are already telling them this stuff because when you read through this document, it was 33 pages, I'm pretty sure. And so there is a whole page on Section 280E. So now these medical weed businesses will be able to take tax deductions, you know, business related expense deductions, while the recreational state license.
16: Because they're doctors, they're good people.
1: Yeah, on the recreational side that also pays the fee for their license every year and had to pass the application process and shit, they still can't deduct anything from their taxes because they're selling a federally illegal narcotic.
16: In order to be in line with the federal government, what you need is a neon green cross in the front window. If you have a neon green cross sign, that's safer marijuanas.
1: There was one line in here that confused me. It's on page 17. They said, the final rule is not rescheduling any drug product containing marijuana or THC that previously has been rescheduled out of it's already out of Schedule 1. And they cite Marinol. That's why it's so
0: right. Okay.
1: You always say Marinol. And I always lean towards dronabinol.
0: I know you always say dronabinol. I don't even know what the fuck that is. Isn't that what you take on a plane to not get seasick?
1: Oh, brand name Marinol. It's literally
0: the same shit.
1: Yeah, the same shit. Literal shit.
0: I only know the generics. I'm uninsured.
1: Yeah, exactly. Anyways, so, okay, nor does it impact the status of any previously scheduled synthetic cannabinoids. So,
0: okay, neat.
1: Spice not moving to Schedule
0: 3. Oh, so cool.
1: And then I guess a lot of the FDA stuff was already Schedule 3. That's kind of one of these eye roller things. It's like,
0: they always get their fast track exceptions and loopholes and whatever they need.
1: Yeah. So then you're like, okay, how is this gonna work, right? A lot of this document that the AG put out is talking about, you know, the UN single convention on narcotics drugs, right? Which like is pretty much responsible for the Controlled Substances Act existing. They're pretty much one and the same,
0: right?
1: They like work together.
0: Yeah.
1: And we can change things here in America, but we still have to adhere to the UN's sayings
0: based on
1: the single convention, which is very un-American.
0: That's such horseshit,
1: and
0: dude.
1: I really hate it. But
0: the UN is like,
1: fuck the UN,
0: a fucking fairy tale.
1: We
0: bro.
1: Should be,
0: give me
1: yeah.
0: a break. A UN,
1: yeah, United
0: UN, dude. That's not even real. That's from the Rescuers Down Under. Fuck that, dude. Give me a break.
1: And another thing too is like. The U.S. Senate consented to all these agreements in 1967.
0: Yeah.
1: Under fucking LBJ. So,
0: shocker.
1: Can we just, like, we gotta undo that.
0: Yes.
1: It's, like, been
0: decouple.
1: Way too long. Yeah, decouple, please. But anyway, so because of this agreement, this treaty we have, there are obligations that the United States has to fulfill. And, and keeping weed Schedule 1 as well as being Schedule 3 kind of makes it confusing. It's like, okay, so now...
17: So that, like, averages out to Schedule 2, right? Which is good for the banks.
1: But basically...
17: For banking, right?
1: There's a term that they use in here, and I've got to just look... I can't even remember. It was called, like, federal... co-op or something.
0: Okay.
1: I said it out loud to you when I first read this document, But anyways, I'm scrolling back because now these state licensed funds being moved to Schedule 3, they have a bit more federal responsibility than before. Because
0: you don't say.
1: Before, it was just under the state's, you know, jurisdiction.
0: Uh-huh.
1: Now, they are going to have to work in tandem with the DEA. In fact, this morning, the online portal for them to apply to be DEA approved just opened up. And they're, going to fast track it, they say.
0: Oh, yeah, definitely.
1: Well, they got the portal
0: as
1: up
0: long as you,
1: in
0: you know,
1: 2 days
0: aren't doing
1: so.
0: Anything wrong, as long as you don't have anything to hide.
1: Yeah. But because of the UN agreement, all manufacturers, so anyone that's growing weed, has to play this game where they have to sell their weed to the DEA and the DEA gets to sell it back to them to continue business as usual.
0: Oh my God.
1: So it says this is the wordage.
0: You have to be kidding me.
1: Page 30, if anyone wants to read along. All manufacturers registered under this subsection shall establish a nominal price for the purchase of their marijuana crops. The administration shall then purchase the entity's crops at that price and sell the crops back to the entity or a related or subsidiary entity at the same price. No. With the addition of the administrative fee as calculated under Part 1318.06.
0: Holy shit, dude.
1: Which goes back to the UN treaty.
0: Hey! Yes,
1: the single convention. Thank you.
0: All you fucking 105 IQ marijuana activists.
4: This is what you wanted.
0: Thank you. You got it. You did it.
1: Yes, and then
0: you fucking dipshits.
1: Here's step two, which you have already kind of hinted at.
0: Congratulations. What would we do without you? What would we do without this legalization?
1: All the crops have to be in a facility which is open to the DEA to come into any time.
0: Of course.
1: It's like, here's the wordage. All registered manufacturers shall store marijuana crops in a facility to which the administration maintains access until the transaction set forth in A is complete, them buying it, selling it back with the fee added. The administration shall have the right to inspect such facilities on demand. There you go.
3: Stupid! You're so stupid!
1: Also, a registration for a manufacturer under the subsection shall specify the areas in which marijuana cultivation is permitted. So some states, when you're a grower, they did require you to give them pretty much coordinates on your land of this is where the crop is growing.
0: Yeah.
1: Now you have to give that to the feds. You have to, if you're state licensed to grow medical weed. And your farm is now open to the feds always, or there's going to be fucking problems. And they're going to charge you for your crop. So, yeah, you get to use, you know, some tax deductions, which I think you could, that fee that they're going to calculate, I'm sure you can write that off on your taxes,
0: right? Are you sure? That's
1: business. Well, no, I'm not a tax advisor, so that's not legal advice, but I would try it for fucking sure. If I was in that racket and I had a tax person, I'd be saying, can I, can I deduct that fee that they're charging me for the shit I grew?
0: No.
1: It's so stupid. Anyway, I was really...
0: It's almost like we knew the whole time.
1: Yeah.
0: But, like, you know, obviously, who listens to us, dude? Like,
1: no one.
0: Oh, come on.
1: No one making these moves. No one with a state license.
0: Hey, Mike,
1: thank goodness.
0: Big Mike, I'm trying to tell you, man.
1: I know.
0: You fucking up, bro.
1: Oh, man. Oh, yeah.
0: Chris wrote in the chat, you have to laugh so you don't cry.
1: It's true. What else is there to say about this? I just think it's hilarious. It's like, was now weed is Schedule 1 and Schedule 3. Woohoo.
0: Cool.
1: And then it's like, so I have this meme in my head, right, where you show a nug of weed and the same nug on both left and right of the screen, and it's like... You know, Schedule 1, Schedule 3, but it's the same nug.
0: Corporate wants you to determine whether this is Schedule 1 weed or Schedule 3 weed.
1: You can't. There's no difference. It's just weed. But now we're in a more fucked up situation about it. I also absolutely believe that there's going to be... I think that the goal here is to get it dispensed by pharmacists also.
0: Yeah.
1: I still stand by that. There's a lot of laying. I mean, they're talking about how, now you have to establish a federal relationship with us.
0: Right.
1: And I just don't like that. The feds should have no business in any of this.
0: Budtender, did you go to medical school?
1: Right.
0: Afraid not. Afraid you're not a budtender.
1: Yeah, it's like, I mean, already medical weed was a prescription. So now they're going to verify all the doctors prescribing this. And here's another thing. I don't know how this works in your state, but in many states, the doctors you can get your weed script from are kind of a fucking joke.
0: They like, sometimes wear a white coat. They got it Spirit Halloween. But exactly. Usually not.
1: So it's, here it is. Cooperative federalism. That's what they're calling this approach.
0: Okay.
1: Yep. Cooperative federalism at work here. You know, states and federal government hand in hand working together.
0: Where can I sign up for belligerent fuck off my propertyism?
1: By not touching any of this shit. That's
0: so crazy, that's bro. So crazy. This is what just you wanted, you out. Guys. This is what you wanted. You're like on our team fighting for our interests. Good job.
1: Oh, no, fucking they're not. Idiots. You know, actually, I have, Trump spoke on this when it happened. He did egg him on during the executive order signing for the, psychedelic research.
0: Probably because he knew it was coming. He knew it was finally coming, so he said some shit to make it seem like, he was prodding it along.
1: You're probably right. I'm not an optimist about anything political, so, but it was a good line, and then there was action, and this came out on it was signed on 4/22. I thought it was a real missed opportunity for them not to release it on 4/20. Releasing it on 4/22 would have been acceptable because that's 4/22, but they didn't. It came out last Wednesday. So, I guess that was before 4/22.
0: That was 4/22, yeah.
1: Where was I? Anyway, so yeah, okay. They were in the range.
0: They're in the pocket there.
1: They're in the pocket there. But anyway, Trump spoke on this. Let me see if I can get this link going. And I don't know why it's not working. That's very frustrating. Stupid new show notes format. Anyway, there is on the docket an expedited administrative hearing at the DEA to consider the broader rescheduling of marijuana for June 29th. So they might make it all Schedule 3. It's a wait and see situation.
0: Okay.
1: Anyways, I'll skip the clip because I can't get it to load.
0: Forgive me if I don't hold my breath on it.
1: Right. But he specifically name drops, when he talks about this, Howard Kessler, and you see this huge amount of money coming in. And then you might recall from many bowls ago, we played this whole push for CBD for old people. Yeah. Or, old people should use CBD. Well, Howard Kessler is behind the company that's doing the research for that. Convenient. But not only that, this guy, he made his money in the 80s through credit card thing. It was they call him a credit card pioneer, and it was about like the affinity card.
0: Interesting.
1: Don't ask me about this, but he made so much money, and he's been in the room with pretty much every president as a
0: advisor.
1: But with money, like he's the guy that takes him out to dinners,
0: right?
1: So there's like in 2000 he gave like $200,000 to Clinton and was talking about stuff that he's also from Boston. Trump name drops him and his wife and says that he's been using weed and it's helped him a lot. And so it's him to thank for getting all of this happening. Really. It doesn't matter like what lobbyists, including Mike Tyson, go and say anything or right. Joe Rogan. It's like, where did the money for this come from?
0: Right.
1: Now we see the guy.
0: I get that.
1: Yeah, we've known that. I'm just pointing it out because
0: I give Mike a hard time because it's like, dude, you don't want to be a useful idiot. You want to be on record, you know, like it does actually lend cultural credence to the idea. when he gets on television.
1: It's, yeah, totally.
0: You know, it's like, we want to get a Schedule 3. It's going to help my business. It's like, no. No, it's going to fucking destroy us all, bro.
1: Yeah. So, it sucks, but what can you do? We knew it was going to happen. He signed the executive order.
0: Yeah.
1: Which, and a lot of people were saying, well, didn't Biden do the rescheduling? It's like, he actually just inquired for Health and Human Services to

0: use weed on the weekends, and then they'll be, you know, exempt from positive THC in their
1: That glaucoma is going to have to wait Monday to Friday.
0: I know.
1: But and on the weekends, it's all right to take medicine.
0: It just, it's so frustrating because it takes one coworker reporting you to HR being like, I think that they're high, and then you pop positive, and they're like, wow, you pop positive on a Wednesday. It's like, yeah, because there's weed in my system from the fucking weekends when I use it, and they just ignore that fact completely.
1: Yeah.
0: About the THC fat solubility.
1: It's not fair, man. It's not fair.
0: Frustrating times in the show me state, too. Our governor signed that bill that bans intoxicating hemp products, as they call them.
1: Right.
0: That goes into effect November 12th. Everything will be off the shelves. Unless it fought. I don't know. It says off the shelves over 0.4 milligrams of THC per serving. So it's like, okay, so the state legal hemp, right?
1: Right.
0: Which is 0.3, should be safe then still. But if you've been following along with the bull, you also know that's all up in the air, too.
1: Right.
0: Because the Fed is creating a new definition of hemp, and that will likely go into effect, their new decision on that, in November also.
1: We'll have to find a new loophole.
0: Yep, exactly. I mean, people will, but...
1: Or just keep not giving a fuck, because that's how it all started.
0: Now, in Missouri, regulation of hemp products will fall under existing weed regulations, meaning you have to have a license to dispense any of it.
1: Wow.
0: Yep. Pretty fucking gay. Hilariously, they like point out over and over again that yes, this includes THC seltzers that you can get at your local bars and grocery stores.
1: Ooh. Like, yeah.
0: No shit. I get it. You're taking all the fun stuff away from us. Neat. That's really gay and very anti-show me state. I mentioned that you got to have the state license. The one interesting thing here, the silver lining, is that it prohibits dispensaries or other authorized parties from retaining records or disseminating identifying information for consumers of regulated weed products unless the consumer agrees to the creation or retention in writing.
1: Hmm.
0: And this is one place where Missouri has always stood strong. I remember back, not that long ago, were creating databases of prescription drugs.
1: Yep.
0: And Missouri was a hard no on that. They're like, nope, you're not going to put Missourians in those databases. You don't need to know their, honestly, it should be HIPAA-protected information.
1: Right.
0: What medicine they're taking from their doctors. And so here, this is the one point of the bill where I'm like, oh yeah, that's very Missouri. And it's kind of nice to know, like, if you find out that a dispensary has been narking on you, essentially, you can come after them because they're not allowed to do that because you didn't give them permission in writing. Of course, now I'm sure when you know, go in there and have to do your ID, they might make you like sign your name to give them the permission in writing.
1: Signing shit.
0: But just wait and see and be alert that that will be the next step is them asking you to sign shit.
1: Yeah.
0: Don't sign anything at the dispo. Fuck, don't even. I really hate them.
1: It's crazy, dude.
0: The whole legal system is so gross. It's like, just do your own thing, please. Just, you know, figure it out. So, but also under this bill, if Congress does reverse course and decides to allow the sale of these hemp products, it doesn't matter for Missouri. It's only going to be licensed businesses that can sell them. So, and if Congress delays that ban, like there were people trying to, but it seemed to all stalemate this past week, doesn't matter. Missouri is still banning it November 12th.
1: We'll have to challenge it constitutionally. It's the only way.
0: Yeah. Anyway, that's all I got for behind the curtain tonight.
1: All right. Well, we're going straight into the cocaine shit stain then. The Rev has got a week off here. So let's talk a little bit about it, huh?
2: On chain, cocaine shit stain.
3: On chain, cocaine shit stain. On chain, go. Streaming has pushed the ground to make they really want to build a no.
1: Yes, we alluded to it earlier. It should make you want to really build a node. You can be cool and build a node just like our friends at the Department of Defense.

0: defense.
1: Oh,
0: that's right. The United States government. You ever heard of those guys?
1: Yeah.
0: Turns out they're running a node. They built a node. Did you know this?
1: Good for them.
0: They told you, they told the world this right after the last bowl, in fact. I'm reading a story here out of CoinDesk. U.S. military runs Bitcoin node, sees crypto as power projection versus China. Yeah. This from the 23rd of April, last Wednesday. And it's a 4-star Navy admiral. In fact, four-star Navy admiral. We talked about this at the Bitcoin meetup sitting around. This is where I first heard wind of it. I'm like, did you hear about the admiral? Did you talk about this? And I'm like, what? So then when I looked it up later, it was like, oh, this was literally that day. How could I have talked about it last night? Sillies. Admiral Samuel Paparo, I don't know. He is the commander of the U.S. Indo-Pacific Command, though. Pretty up there big guy, 4-star Navy admiral. He made the disclosure at a House Armed Services Committee hearing on Wednesday, a day after telling the Senate Armed Services Committee that Bitcoin has, quote, incredible potential as a tool for American power projection. He also says it has great potential as a tool for national security. The House comments were the first public confirmation by a sitting U.S. Combatant commander that the military is directly participating in the Bitcoin peer-to-peer network. More quotes from him. We have a node on the Bitcoin network right now, Paparo said, responding to questions from Rep. Lance Gooden. We're not mining Bitcoin. We're using it to monitor, and we're doing a number of operational tests to secure and protect networks using the Bitcoin protocol. A Bitcoin node is a computer that stores the full history of the blockchain, sometimes, you know, not if it's a pruned node. If it's a pruned node, then you verify the full history, but you don't necessarily store it all. I'm sure at the DoD they're storing it all, because it's less than 2 terabytes. It's not that big deal.
1: And they want it all.
0: It's less than 1 terabyte, actually, the full chain. And they want it all, yeah, why not? So, unlike mining, it does not earn rewards and does not require specialized hardware just to run the node. That's another big misconception. People are like, you know, when I say build a lightning node, then they're thinking like, oh, does it cost like a bunch of electricity and all this stuff? And it's like, no, it's just like a regular-ass computer, man. Just does a specific thing. It just verifies the Bitcoin transactions as they come in on an average of every 10 minutes. Running a node is how participants in Bitcoin verify the network state independently rather than trusting third parties. So, you know, instead of waiting for your bank to say, okay, the payment's good, we checked, you can run your own software that checks. There are an estimated 15,000 to 20,000 publicly reachable full nodes on the network as of early 2026, with the real number likely higher because many operate behind firewalls.
1: Mm.
0: One node out of tens of thousands poses no threat to Bitcoin's independence or its resistance to any single party controlling it. But a U.S. military combatant command running that node is notable because Bitcoin's design has long been framed as a defense against takeover attempts by powerful governments, and Indo-PACOM is the command responsible for the U.S. military operations across the Indo-Pacific, including the theater of strategic competition with China. Pretty crazy. So, yeah, the DoD is running a node. Why did you let them beat you to the punch?
1: Seriously.
0: Is my question. It's all right, though. You'll get it on your own time. But, you know, hopefully this is another big-ass hint that, yeah, you actually are going to want to build a node.
1: Yeah.
0: And run a Bitcoin node like me and the DoD and others.
1: The DoD and me.
0: Me and the DoD and others. Something crazy. So, you know, this Bitcoin conference is going on, right?
1: Yeah.
0: Our lords and saviors over at Bitcoin Magazine, which, if you're not familiar, it's essentially like if Bitcoin had a chamber of commerce. Okay, that's Bitcoin Magazine, right?
1: Right.
0: And
1: yeah.
0: Everything that goes along with that. And like the smell, you kind of smell and turn your nose up. All of that. So, lots of famous guys this time.
1: Yeah, lots of feds.
0: Lots of feds, lots of government goons, although some of the most famous hard-hitting ones I learned weren't even in the building.
1: Let me just zoom call in? Hive chat in?
0: Yeah, essentially. Let me start with this article that was kind of bearish on the whole event here. This is out of a publication called Protos. Protos.com. They said, Bitcoin 2026 opens to empty seats, protests, awkward moments. Bitcoin was worth $110,000 at last year's big Las Vegas conference, but by the time Bitcoin 2026 kicked off this week, it had fallen to less than 79,000. Okay, so there's a weak intro, but it's what everyone cares about. So,
1: like, especially there.
0: Hard to blame them. By the way, I'm looking at Clark Moody Bitcoin dashboard here. 75.5 current price. So,
1: Woo-hoo. Going down.
0: It's still technically, they're right. Less than 79 is 75.5. Okay. Let me just jam one of these other headlines in here because it was just kind of a throwaway, hilarious headline before getting back to this proto story. I got one from TradingView here. The headline is Bitcoin nears 80,000 on conference hype, but crash may be looming. Can you imagine?
1: Gosh.
0: Bitcoin nears 80,000 on conference hype.
1: Yeah, right.
0: As though, like, oh, the fucking Bitcoin magazine conference that happens every year is coming up. The price is responding. Like, get a fucking grip. So my headline for tonight is Bitcoin crashes near 75,000 on bull after bull show postponement.
1: Yeah.
0: Yeah. And to the bulls, I'm sorry. To the bears, you're welcome. It was all part of my master plan to postpone a night for a massive dip for a smash buy. Yes, that's right. Bitcoin price crashes to 75.5 on bull after bull not having a publish come press time Wednesday morning. No. At 2 p.m. in Singapore, there was still no bull after bull episode 435. Price plummets. So, yeah, they can just put anything in the fucking headline. It's crazy. Yeah. They're, like, trying to directly tie the shit. Okay, back to Protos. Unfortunately, this price dip here, that was just the start of the disappointment. The conference opened yesterday at the Venetian in Las Vegas with two senior U.S. officials addressing a mostly empty main stage. During the event, main stage, mostly empty. Crickets, huh? During the event, security also escorted the wife of imprisoned samurai developer Keon Rodriguez from one of the areas.
1: Yeah, I saw that.
0: Which I'm told she was just standing there holding a sign that said Free Samurai. Like,
1: yeah.
0: You know, I saw a bunch of fucking faggots. That's right. A bunch of fucking faggots. Like, all hand-wringing on Noster. Like, well, I hope that, like, there's some serious attention given to Free Samurai and not just some activist loonies making a stunt. You know? Like, all right, what's going to actually happen? You hope that, like, somebody's going to walk up there and being taken seriously by these fucking goons in suits, dude?
1: Right.
0: And okay, what? So if the wife of the guy who's currently rotting away in prison is just sitting there kind of calmly and silently holding a sign, is that like activist stunt for you? Does that cross into the territory of activist stunt? Oh, we look so cringe, and you know, this is why we'll never be taken serious. Dude, shove it up your fucking ass. Okay, some people, like, live real lives. Some people are really affected by a lot of this shit.
1: Yeah.
0: And so, yeah, a room full of fucking guys who had to pay $700 just to get a two-day pass, pleb pass, or whatever the fuck. I mean, come on.
1: Yeah.
0: Like, have some fucking self-awareness, dude. When I saw that post, I was like, dude, you're a gross little bitch. You're a gross little bitch. Oh, I hope it's just not some activist stunt. Then do something that, you know, Cash Patel is going to take seriously. You know, like, design a new fucking pair of Air Jordans that say Free Samurai. Maybe you'll be able to capture his attention for more than 7 seconds.
1: Seriously.
0: Give me a fucking break, dude. Like, you have any goddamn solutions. Nostering.
1: Yeah.
0: Dude, it's just fucking despicable the way that people are like, put their nose up in the air like, oh, they're probably going to do some gross activist type thing. And what do you do? Exactly.
1: But also, fuck yeah, we are. When you see a fucking Fed getting the main stage.
0: Yeah.
1: Like,
0: Feds put front and center, like,
1: if Bitcoin Magazine was worth anything, they would have given, you know, Mrs. Rodriguez the main stage.
2: Now we're all safe and we'll never be arrested and our bags will moon because Cash Patel was the main speaker this time.
0: Like,
1: Cash Patel.
0: Bro, do you understand how fucking anything works, dude? No, you couldn't even understand how your fucking high school operated, dude. Bunch of assholes out there.
1: Seriously.
0: Really got under my skin. Anyway, so they drug Keon Rodriguez's wife from one of the areas, and a member of Congress claimed to have started mining Bitcoin in 2006, which is impossible.
1: My gosh.
0: The day's most hyped event, a main stage panel entitled, quote, Code is Free Speech.
1: Oh?
0: Billed FBI Director Cash Patel and acting U.S. Attorney General Todd Blanche as speakers. However, neither physically attended the event. I didn't know this until reading this article.
1: I didn't either. I figured they would be on the main stage.
0: They wouldn't, you know, would never let anybody know. And, you know, I kind of thought about it of like, wow, would that be really crazy for like Cash to walk in the room and like, what's his security detail going to look like in this kind of shit? But I mean, they had Trumpy in Tennessee, so I'm like, well,
1: yeah,
0: that's 10 times crazier. So, you know, Cash actually is a way smaller git than the big guy, right?
1: Yeah, totally.
0: So I thought, yeah, maybe. No, he didn't even fucking actually physically attend the event, dude.
1: And neither did the AG.
0: And neither did Blanche. Yeah, like they were phoning it in, literally. For a session pitched as a federal olive branch to the crypto industry, the nearly empty event landed as little more than an awkward gesture.
1: Yeah, no shit.
0: Attendees also noticed the stock of the conference organizer's public company, Nakamoto, 99% below its price during the last year's conference. So I guess Nakamoto is Bitcoin Magazine's publicly traded thing. I have no fucking idea. I don't look into anything about them or about that world, actually.
1: Yeah, exactly.
0: But... 99% dip since last year's conference. Well, that's interesting. And all this before the event's second day had even started.
1: Now, here's something that really bugs me about them dragging Mrs. Rodriguez out is like, first of all, it's called Code is Free Speech,
0: right,
1: which is her point.
0: Right.
1: Saying free samurai because it's free speech.
0: Right.
1: But then they drag her out when no one could even see her because they're just on a Zoom call or whatever.
0: Exactly.
1: Like, it's just a one-way transmission pretty much. They couldn't even see her. What's the fucking point of that?
0: It's crazy, dude.
1: Less people and less seats. Like, that's insane.
0: Here's some more context on the samurai incident. Broadly supported by the Bitcoin community, Lauren Rodriguez is the wife of Keon. Her husband is serving a 5-year prison sentence for pleading guilty of conspiracy to operate an unlicensed money transmitting business involving Samurai Wallet. According to her characterization of events, which is linked here, it's a Twitter post that's linked, security escorted her out of the conference, quote, for holding hashtag free samurai signs, tagging conference founder David Bailey. Support for samurai is widespread in the Bitcoin and wider crypto communities. Indeed, the conference organizer had scheduled Rodriguez to appear that same afternoon on a main stage panel entitled The Wives and Mothers Carrying the Fight Against Injustice.
1: Oh, good.
0: Bailey's staff later remedied the situation with Lauren thanking organizers for, quote, resolving the issue with security. However, the initial media damage was immediate with 140,000 views on X of her initial complaint. And her initial complaint was a simple tweet, said, escorted out of the Bitcoin conf for holding free samurai signs. And she's just holding a sign that says, free samurai code is not a crime.
1: Yeah.
0: That's it. Is that a big cheeseball activist stunt?
1: No.
0: Or is that the wife of the guy?
1: Right.
0: Who's also a scheduled speaker at the conference, by the way.
1: Yeah.
0: You know, you guys act like it's a bunch of fucking hippies coming out of the ground and then, like, either... causing a fucking big ass scene or, you know, property damage or just like, look, like, this is a well-dressed woman Yep. With a plain sign, no tie dye, no reefer. No, you know, so like with friends like these, bro, who even needs the federal government pointing every fucking weapon at your head? Dude, it's so disgusting, like the way that people fucking act, dude.
1: Yeah, seriously.
0: The snark on Noster, bro, dude. Don't start a snark war. You will never survive.
1: Well, I'm sure Twitter was even worse.
0: You'll never survive. Here's another one, and this happens in weed world too. Every fucking retard is just all hype because they made the drive to the thing, and so they're there.
1: Uh-huh.
0: And so then they're like gonna break the news to everybody. Wah, wah, wah, this tweet's gonna do numbers. And they just can't wait. They're like bouncing up in their chair, not even fucking listening because they already know what's going to happen and they're just going to tweet something. No longer prosecute Bitcoin developers. All right. Back at the main stage, within minutes of a cagey and heavily qualified statement by acting U.S. Attorney General Blanche, our guy Pete Rizzo, we've talked about Pete Rizzo a number of times. He's always stepping on his own dick. Pete Rizzo breathlessly broadcasted to his followers that, quote, the U.S. Attorney General just said they will no longer prosecute Bitcoin developers. Samurai devs are about to be free.
1: Oh, my gosh.
0: That was an incredible characterization. In fact, Blanche had said nothing about freeing Samurai developers.
1: No.
0: And merely promised a heavily qualified aspiration, vaguely hoping that his department would not generally intend to prosecute software developers if, quote, you are not helping and knowing the third party is using what you developed to commit crimes.
1: Right, so then everyone's a criminal still.
0: Exactly. And you have to know, like, if you're going to call yourself a journalist and really you're just a guy who tweets a lot, right? There's a fuckload of these now.
1: Yes.
0: Where they're like, I'm a journalist and it's just a guy who shows up and then tweets, which, okay, granted, that's all a journalist is. I get that. But still, like, the bar has never been lower.
1: Right.
0: Okay. So you're a journalist, and really you're a citizen journalist, and we all know what that means. That's actually more of the problem than the fag tweeting on Noster about the activist stunt. Mm. You know, 20 activist stunts can go down and do less damage than one citizen journalist retard tweeting and misleading the masses in real time. So you have to know, if you're one of these people, how politicians speak. And it's always very calculated and caged and a lot of ifs and a lot of, you know, this kind of the qualifiers. You just pepper it with heavy qualifiers, you know. In my estimation, I can tell you that, you know, like all of these like disqualifying statements preceding the actual statement that really just negate it or make it a hypothetical. They'll weave it into a hypothetical, then say it, then bring you back down with a bunch of disqualifiers at the end. And that's exactly what happened here with the acting AG, because of course, you know, you don't get that high in the government without knowing how to play the game. And the game is word salad, what the people want to hear without actually saying it. You got to give a big nothing statement that kind of sounded like he said the thing you liked. And then you run and tell your friends he said the thing you like. Weed's legal, they told us last week. They'll never arrest Bitcoin developers again, they told us this week. Well, yeah, that's not actually what the guy said. Excluded from the celebratory claims on social media about Blanche's non-existent promise to stop prosecuting Bitcoin developers, Blanche continued, quote, obviously facts matter because if you're laundering money or violating sanctions, the mere fact that you happen to be a coder doesn't excuse you from criminal liability. So there's a distinction there, and that's why the facts of a particular case are very important.
1: Yep.
0: Yeah. So where's...
1: Gross.
0: Why are you gassing this up? Oh, I know why. Because it gets a bunch of retweets.
1: Yep.
0: You live for retweets, bro. You live for retweets, bro. Look in the mirror. Point at yourself and go, yeah, you're going to get retweets. Dude. Bro. Re-examine what you're chasing, my guy.
1: Seriously.
0: Retweets, man.
1: Pathetic.
0: Listen, I can build you a bot. It'll give you some retweets, okay? If you really need some retweets, bro. Holy shit. What a pathetic fucking goal, man. And then our final thing that we alluded to Bitcoin 2026 speaker's been mining Bitcoin 20 years ago. On the same main stage, because I guess it all happened on the main stage that nobody was at. Why even go to a satellite stage, right?
1: Like,
0: you got seven people at the main stage and two at the satellite stage. From what I wasn't there. But I'm just reading how Protos has seen it, and they don't seem that impressed. On the same main stage, Iowa Republican Congressman Zach Nunn claimed to the audience that he, quote, started mining Bitcoin 20 years ago. Unfortunately for Nunn, Satoshi Nakamoto published the Bitcoin white paper in October 2008. 20 years ago is 2006. Well, unfortunately for Protos.com, he would have had to been referring to the Genesis block, which was even later in 2009.
1: Right.
0: So, yeah, no. Journalists trying to dunk on journalists also goes about how you'd predict journalistically.
1: Yeah.
0: Also, when a guy says 20 years ago,
1: yeah, it's a general,
0: and you're saying it was 18. Like, all right, was it though? Now, in order for him to be mining in 2009 or 2010, that would have actually been nuts. Probably is full of shit.
1: Yeah.
0: Probably is full of shit. Might have mined 15 years ago, maybe, and that would have been pretty crazy still. You know?
1: Yeah.
0: But back then, you could also do it on just a CPU. Like, you could pull a laptop up and have that running and then still play a game also. You know, like, it wasn't really intensive. If you're talking about the super early days where people could first start mining it up.
1: Well, see, but they should have probed him on it and, like, gotten the details.
0: Yeah, like, what year was it? 20 years ago would have been 2006. So, like, do you mean 09 when the Genesis block hit? Do you mean 2010 when it was just pretty much Satoshi and Hal Finney still? And those are the only two guys running the goddamn shit? You know, like, when was it actually?
1: And, like, what were you using?
0: Because this kind of stuff has really been documented and, you know, people paying attention, like, you know, when new guys come along, they also hopefully catch up on the history because it's all preserved. Yep. You know, the Bitcoin talk forums, you can still read them all. So you can kind of see what guys were saying. It's just so frustrating, bro.
1: It is.
0: Lastly, the disappointing stock price of Nakamoto, a.k.a. the BTC Treasury stock founded by conference organizer Bailey, loomed heavily over the event. During last year's conference, Naka traded over $29 per share. It closed for trading yesterday below 20 cents.
1: Oof.
0: A venue far from capacity, main stage speakers dialing it in, an ejected samurai protester, and a congressman magically mining Bitcoin years before the network launched. All of it fit inside just the first day of Bitcoin 2026. Two more days to go. That's the first time in a long time I've read an entire article to you guys on the Shit Stain, but that one was just such a doozy. I had to go for it, man. I had to go for it. What did the next few days of Bitcoin bring? Well, in fact, just today, the 29th, and it's almost serendipitous that this postponement happened, because just today Eric Trump was at the Bitcoin conference. Trump had a little bit to say, and so, you know, when Trump when Mr. Trumpy gets going, like, you know, everybody's got a yap about it, everybody has an opinion about it, everybody has to say something.
1: He was physically there,
0: and I am no exception. He was physically there.
1: Good
0: so
1: for him.
0: He didn't cash it in. No, he actually did show up and sit down on the stage. But, you know, you stop me whenever you like. I want to play a little bit of what he has said here. This is a 3-minute clip from the conference. This is directly from Bitcoin Magazine's Twitter page, by the way. Let's see. I'll probably stop it within the first 30 seconds or less.
3: Well, let me hop in here, guys. You know, the compression of Bitcoin is unbelievable. You know, I think I was the first guy on a stage like this wearing a suit, maybe in this industry, and that was about, you know, 3 years ago.
1: Excuse me.
0: Let me let him finish that sentence, because I paused it right there the first time.
1: Two, okay? Yeah.
0: And I actually don't know how he finishes this sentence. But, okay. Like, when I heard it, I, like, closed the window, actually, at this point, because I was not interested in another word.
1: Right.
0: But I've got to, so I knew, you know, when I got here tonight, you bowlers are going to help me get through this. I can power through it. We can all, like, absorb it together.
4: But I crashed out and closed the window because what I just heard the nigga say was that he was the first guy up on a stage wearing a suit who was a Bitcoiner, and it was in the year of our Lord 2023.
1: Yeah, 3 years ago, he said.
4: Bro, so I'm really hoping he says something additional that he was the first to do.
3: Impression of Bitcoin is unbelievable. You know, I think I was the first guy on a stage like this wearing a suit, maybe in this industry, and that was about, you know, 3 years ago, advocating for this industry. And now every single day you see what they're doing.
4: Okay. Advocating for this industry. So he was the first guy in a suit on a stage with a mic advocating for this fucking industry in 2023. This is exactly what I'm talking about earlier with these fucking guys that come in and they're new and they're like, hey, like, I invented all of this.
1: Yeah, definitely.
4: I was the first guy to ever show up and, you know, talking to these shitty conferences that I've been watching just myself as a casual, back when I was a casual in, like, 15, 16, you know? Like, they've been doing these for ages. And yes, guys wore suits.
1: Yeah.
4: And yes, they advocated for this fucking industry, which is a code word for scam,
1: right?
4: Yeah, that's the point of these fucking conferences, dipshit, is for retards like you to put suits on and then advocate for this fucking industry. All right, let me see if I can even get through this goddamn clip.
1: It just makes me think of BitConnect.
4: Exactly.
1: Pretty sure he was in a suit.
4: I was looking all over for those drops, bro. Oh, here we go.
5: That's a scam! My wife still doesn't believe in me! What am I gonna do?
4: Yeah, 2023, though, the first guy to ever do it. Eric Trump, everybody.
3: You see what Charles Schwab is doing. You see what JP Morgan is doing. I mean, you know, you literally had Jamie Dimon 2 years ago that was laughing at Bitcoin, not you know, believing in the asset. Now, all of a sudden, using JP Morgan Chase, you can go out and you can, you know, borrow against your Bitcoin holdings to get home mortgages. You have Charles Schwab that's about to, you've seen all the announcement that they've made, but they're about to custody Bitcoin for the first time. This is the low-cost provider, you know, of all wealth management in the country with 30 million bank accounts, and they're going all in. You see what they've done at BlackRock. You see what they're doing with all the ETFs that you just mentioned, the most successful ETFs in history. In history, every single one of them that launches has become an incredible success. Now, all of a sudden, they're adding on top of that. They're adding yield strategies on top of that. Then you look at what Michael Saylor's doing, and he's a dear friend and doing a phenomenal job. You look at what Simon and Metaplanet's doing a phenomenal job. You look at what 21 Capital is doing. Guys, they are buying and they are not selling. You look at what I'm doing at American Bitcoin Mining. We are mining and we are not selling. We believe in the asset. You look at all the companies, how they're growing their Bitcoin treasuries. You look at private companies like the Trump Organization, how we're treasuring Bitcoin because we believe in it as an asset class. We are compressing Bitcoin. There is a limited supply, and that limited supply, as much as we like to throw around 21 million, it's not 21 million. People have lost it, but beyond that, people are not selling it. People are holding it. Bitcoin is becoming sticky. And it's no longer, you know, the DeFi crowd who are incredible, the young kids who really believed in digital assets and were buying Bitcoin when it was $10 and $50 and $100. Now you have the biggest institutional accounts. You have governments. You have the United States government that holds 300,000 Bitcoin and will not sell it. You have the Middle East that is using energy from cities that they don't need to cool in the middle of winter. But they do obviously have to cool in the middle of summer because it's hot as hell. Guess what they're using all that extra capacity for? To mine Bitcoin. Guys, it is compressing, and it is compressing hard. And honestly, I was saying this backstage. We were talking a little while. I'm more confident in Bitcoin today, at the number that it's at today, than I was in Bitcoin when it was 125,000. Because honestly, what Bitcoin's done in the last 6 months relative to what Bitcoin's done in the previous 3 years is transformational. I mean, this rush is only getting going, and we are in the greatest period, I think, in the history of crypto. And just hold on, guys. Hold on. It's coming.
4: It's coming. What's coming exactly, I wonder? It. I can't wait for it to come.
1: Tell me about the history of crypto.
4: Bro.
1: Also, if they were taking questions, I'd hope someone would say, Mr. Twump, Why is American Bitcoin in Canada? Because I really want to know what his... I mean, I'm sure it's just like cost.
4: You heard, I suppose, in there the headline, right? Did you hear him say what the headline became?
1: See, I'm sure I heard it, yeah. But it's transformational in the past 6 months?
4: No, even better. Because what does a headline need, a good Bitcoin headline?
1: A number.
4: It needs a number.
1: I'm more confident at 70 whatever than 110.
4: This isn't a price number though.
1: Oh, I don't know.
4: The headline is about the U.S. government having 300,000 Bitcoin. So nobody really has a firm number on that. And this has opened up a lot of different speculation of like, is that true? Is that provable? Where is it at? If they gave me proofs, would I even believe it?
1: Right.
4: That kind of a thing. But yeah, 300,000 Bitcoin and they're not selling. Now, of course, we remember just a few shit stains ago about the Marshalls selling what Bitcoin they had from the tornado cash seizure.
1: Yep.
4: And then there was a lot of cope put out afterwards of like, no, they didn't actually, we didn't do that.
1: That didn't really happen.
4: Pretty silly, dude. Pretty crazy. And then, simultaneously as he's talking, in fact, in preparation for his talk, Forbes dropped this yesterday, Forbes daily cover section, how Eric Trump got rich from Bitcoin while losing investors a fortune.
1: Oh, boy.
4: President's second son pitches his Bitcoin company as a money printing machine. It's actually an arbitrage vehicle that preys on MAGA-minded investors. Which, you know, may very well be true.
1: I mean, there were shitcoins.
4: Eric Trump jumped on an earnings call in February, ready to do what Trumps do best, sell. His company, American Bitcoin, had debuted just a year earlier, and he was already trading on the NASDAQ. We are fast becoming the leader in the Bitcoin world, and I truly think we have the greatest brand of all, Eric said. I want to recognize Mike, Asher, Matt, and everybody at American Bitcoin. I mean, it's a true Trump.
1: Oh, yeah.
4: You know, you say it's the best, you say we have the best brand, and then you name drop a bunch of guys and tell them great job.
1: Yeah.
4: That's total and Trump playbook.
1: The dude. Trump brand is strong and huge.
4: And so is America. I mean, his brand is American Bitcoin. Yeah. So it's like, what's bigger than America?
1: Nothing. America first.
4: It was a noteworthy closing, and everybody at American Bitcoin, given that there is hardly anyone else at American Bitcoin. An annual report filed 1 month after the earnings call stated that the company has just two full-time employees, presumably Chief Executive Mike Ho and President Matt Prusak. Maybe there are a couple of others. Ho also serves as an executive at another company. Someone who worked in investor relations at Ho's other company for less than a year now calls herself Chief of Staff at American Bitcoin on her LinkedIn page. Another person says she started as American Bitcoin's social media manager in January. Asher Gnut, the executive chairman, sits on a 5-person board with Ho and 3 independent directors.
1: I'm sorry, can you spell Ho? Is it H-O?
4: H-O.
1: These aren't very American names.
4: Mike Ho. you know. Anyway.
1: Mike Ho.
4: Trump family learned long ago that there is money to be made in acting like things are bigger than they actually are, of course. And then they're just going to go through his whole family history and all the grift and all the shit that we already know. By the way, I'll have to give you an archived link of that because it is paywalled.
1: Oh, but yeah, that's no problem.
4: Dude, this conference so far is looking to be one of the sadder ones in recent years, man.
1: And that's pretty sad. I mean,
4: I've seen very little pictures of the general like audience type spot. I think people are generally avoiding taking pictures of those areas. I think there might be more people doing Las Vegas stuff.
1: Nice.
4: Than Bitcoin Magazine, which would be tight. That is the move. You want to go to where the Bitcoin conference is at, and then you want to have a party like 10 miles away.
1: Yeah.
4: Ideally.
1: Yeah.
4: That's the move.
1: Yeah, that's what the cool people do.
4: That's what the cool people do. It's what you should do. Bitcoin 2027 conference will return to Nashville, by the way. July 15th to 17th.
1: Oh. Yeah, they're trying to pick up on our move, huh?
4: After 2 years in Las Vegas, remember they were originally in Nashville.
1: Yeah.
0: When we were out there. Yeah. And then they went to Vegas, and we went to Vegas.
1: When we were out there, yeah.
0: And now they've been to Vegas this year again, and we said, dude, we're not Vegasing twice.
1: That's because they're not welcome in KC, yeah.
0: Well, that's because the only guy in their ear trying to get them to come to KC is a literal retard.
1: Good.
0: Like, an actual fucking stupid person. Clinically.
1: But the next year, they're going to Tennessee. That's crazy.
0: Yeah, they're going back to Nashville.
1: Yeah.
0: Maybe they liked the action out there. Maybe Vegas really is as dead as they say, you know? I mean, it looked pretty lively when we were out there, but we only saw a bit of it.
1: But we were out there.
0: We were out there, so anywhere we go is pretty fucking lively, dude. Like,
1: yeah.
0: How's it going to be any other way?
1: Exactly.
0: So, I don't know, man. I don't know. That's what has in store for us. I'm scrapping everything else. It's not really that important.
1: Oh.
0: What I do want to say is, as of right now, you know, KC Bitcoiners, I can't make a meetup event, but I can probably put one on the website. I wanted to aim, though, for like the second Monday, doing this Monday stuff.
1: Sure, yeah.
0: So that looks like May 11th would be the first one to kick it off. And the idea is we do a, just, you know, grab burgers at Westport Flea Market.
1: With the kids.
0: And bring your kids, because kids eat free on Mondays. And then we have some kind of a kid-centric lesson and activity. Okay?
1: Love
0: and then
1: it.
0: We're just going to do that every month. Second Monday, lock it in. If you're in a KC area and you got kids, let's hang out and do kid-friendly stuff.
1: Yeah. But having kids also isn't a requirement.
0: It's not required, you know? You probably have something insightful to teach.
1: Yeah, exactly.
0: If there are questions, etc. So... that's very cool.
1: Yeah. Meet the next gen.
0: That's right. They are the future after all. Like, you know, so many guys spin their wheels, like trying to get grandma on board, to get your auntie on board, you know, trying to get your auntie to use Bitcoin. Like, dude, please put that to the side unless it comes up.
1: Right.
0: Like, we're going to put all of that off to the side. Getting the olds on, we're going to put all that off to the side. I remember talking to some retired friends of my dad's who retired before him and were kind of like older than him, but, you know, friends of the family a long time because of my dad's work acquaintances. And Bitcoin just came up, and all I was doing was just answering questions. And literally I told him, like, you guys are retired. You've done it a certain way for your whole life. You've put all your money into these, like, formal investment vehicles. They've worked. You understand them. You're confident in them. Like, I actually wouldn't at all recommend that you get into the Bitcoin thing because, like, you know, it's going to be ugly and messy at first and you got to learn a bunch. And, like, why? You know, you're not going to even be around for that much longer probably, you know?
1: Yeah.
0: Like, not to be grim, but, like, it just doesn't make sense. Like, you know, so, and they had told me all of this stuff before I said it, you know what I mean? So it wasn't like I'm saying, well, you're old and about to die, so, like, fuck that. You know, they had brought those concerns of, like, you know, we just understand these investments and, like, you know, we've done well on them. And I'm like, dudes, like, you guys are in the twilights of your life. Like, you're not gonna be expected to learn a bunch of new ass cutting edge shit. Like, that's not,
1: yeah,
0: that's crazy, actually.
1: Yeah.
0: Like, you guys are rocking on the smartphone. That's great. You know, that's fine. Like, you're just here. That's fine. Like,
1: but also, like, don't lose your last, you know, great chapter being stuck in a screen. That would be, like, the grimmest way to go out.
0: Right, right. And what are you going to do? Like, you know, you always get in and then some crash happens and then it's like the worst thing that ever happened instead of a sale. And then, you know,
1: your cortisol spikes.
0: Yeah. And then you're like, you learn, like, pain lessons and stuff like that. Dude, it's, like, not for an old person to do. It's, like, rude, actually.
1: Yeah.
0: Now you get your certain old guys that are into that kind of shit.
1: Yeah.
0: And then you fuck with those guys, you know, and they're going to be coming up to you asking you shit. So then you're engaged. But, bro, this used to be, like, the main banner people would wave of, like, we got to get my grandma on. And it's like, bro, your grandma is still on dial-up. Like, chill, actually. Yeah. Chill. Like,
1: kids, nieces, nephews.
0: Price ain't moving because your grandma got on.
4: You know, your generational wealth doesn't increase because your grandma got on. When your grandma loses her keys, then it's your fucking fault.
1: Yep.
4: You know, like, just chill, dude. Just chill. What you need is the kids.
1: Yeah.
4: Teach your kids how to do it right. And then you don't have to fuck with this Coinbase bullshit. Then you don't have to fuck with this, oh, well, that's good enough to get them in, and then they can learn it, and then you don't.
1: No.
4: Like, you know, you teach the kids, don't ever trust a custodian. You teach the kids, not your keys, not your cheese. You teach the kids all this shit that we know. And we believe in. And then it'll just be like second nature to them.
1: Yep.
4: They know no other way. You know, they'll look at Bitcoin in Coinbase like my kids look at a kid being born in the hospital. Like, whoa, what went wrong?
1: What's wrong with them?
4: What happened?
1: Are they sick?
4: Is that okay? Are they okay?
1: Okay, yeah.
4: Yeah, that's just how normies do it. That's what, you know, that's what they'll say. It's the kids, man. Don't waste your time. With the past, dude, we got to look forward. This is a future-driven thing here. We are already onk. You don't understand. Like, everybody come to these meetups. I'm, like, among the younger guys of the meetups. And I'm in my mid-30s.
1: Yep.
4: Okay? I'm among the younger guys in the meetups. We're already onk, dude. You know, people are like, "Why? How can we get more golf club?" It's like, dude, how can we get the youth involved and imaginative and learning this crucial stuff? That's really what matters, actually.
1: Yep.
4: That's what matters, actually, because that's where the torch passes. You know, like, you can't pass the torch up, because then it, like, goes out.
1: Yeah.
4: You pass it down, stupid, to the future.
1: Yep.
4: So that's what we're aiming for. That's kind of the impetus behind all of that. All right, so one last order of business then.
6: Ah, fuck it, dude. Let's go bowling.
1: Yeah, let's check those balls down the lane. It's funny, you talked about, you know, the conference leaving Vegas and maybe Vegas is dying or something. Well, I saw that the MGM Grand is killing its 33-year-old buffet.
4: Oh, my God.
1: And that leaves only 7 buffets on the Strip.
4: 7 buffets left on the Strip.
1: At its peak, there were 35.
4: How are these hospitals going to stay in business?
1: Everyone had a buffet. There was a buffet for everyone. But now there's only 7. And yeah, they're just like, they got to cut costs where they can. Right. But now, well,
4: you know, nowadays food can't be your loss leader, you know?
1: Yeah.
4: In peak Vegas days, like 70s, 80s, like food was so cheap and abundant, it could be a loss leader, you know? So you could just have food around to draw people in and then do whatever other shit you could do on the gambling side and, like, entice them, you know, bring them in with the food. Like, you don't have to worry about the food. Like, oh, you don't have to worry about your $12 for the family to eat tonight. Like, we'll cover that part and then you just come gamble, right?
1: Right.
4: Yeah. Now it's like, oh, actually, we're going to need that $75 for the couple to eat tonight.
1: Yeah.
4: Because if you don't give us that, we'll lose our ass.
1: Yeah. Well, I got curious and I looked up the 7 buffets.
4: Yeah.
1: Because we didn't do a buffet when we were there, but I was
4: we
1: like,
4: did not. We did a cigarette buffet.
1: We did do a cigarette
4: buffet. But you had to bring your own cigarettes.
1: And what I found is that there's just extremes. So you've got luxury buffets at Caesars, which is $85 a person on the weekend.
4: Yeah.
1: And then you've got, like, super value buffet at Circus Circus and Excalibur.
4: That's where you get the shits.
1: That's where you get the shits.
4: That's where you skip the shrimp entirely.
1: There's an argument that Cosmopolitan's buffet could be, like, mid-tier, but it doesn't seem like there's any, like, middle class tier.
4: Oh, because it's only still 68 per person?
1: Right, exactly. It's, yeah. I don't know, so right now, the mid. Number, but it's like, yeah, well, it's less than luxury.
4: Yeah.
1: Or maybe it's like 40 a person, you know, but it's still like not affordable if you have a big family.
4: Bro, if they said 40 a person when I walked in the Golden Crow, I'll tell you, I'd start weeping on the spot.
1: But here they're making up.
4: Please, sir, I have children.
1: Dude, they now, you know, they're making all their money in these resort fees that they're tacking on at the hotels.
4: I've read about these resort fees,
1: dude. And also, alcohol, because that's really easy to bump the price up. Oh, you want a cocktail? How about $25?
4: Dude, the alcohol prices is insane, dude.
1: Yeah. And it's already bad if you go to like a show, a concert, a baseball game, right? It's like $8 to $20 for a drink.
4: Yeah. What they're charging for cocktails would make a Coke dealer blush, bro.
1: But yeah, in Vegas, you're going to like be double and triple in that. And people are paying. So it's, you know, that's how they're profiting. They don't need the buffets anymore.
4: Yeah, the seven people standing at the main stage are paying, you know, like that's a problem around Vegas is like they're charging more money to less and less people as the years go on, you know?
1: Yeah.
4: It's not sustainable, dude.
1: Nope.
4: Eventually, you're like charging $25,000 per person to the buffet to the last guy in Vegas, you know?
1: Exactly.
4: Like, and you're fucked.
1: Yeah. I do like the desert, though. I really enjoyed the area. Anyway,
4: totally.
1: What I wouldn't enjoy is going to the old running of the bulls
4: happens. Thank you.
1: And I saw that this week a 33-year-old man was gored to death at the running of the bulls, which I'm sure happens every year. Maybe he's not 33 every year, but...
4: Oh, there's some horned buttholes every year for sure.
1: Yeah. I didn't like the term gored to death.
4: Gored to death. That's when, yeah, that's technically what it's called.
1: He's definitely dead is what that is called. Yeah, the bull got him in the groin, the chest, and the abdomen. So, and they have a tent, like a medical tent there that took a look at him. Said, oh, you need to go to the hospital, but he didn't even make it to the hospital, I don't think. I
4: hope all you trad posters are happy. What's more traditional than getting gored to death by a bull in Spain?
1: Right. I mean, this festival goes back to the 16th century, so exactly. Very traditional. But it's sad. And this is also kind of one of those things where it's like, oh, this is why women live longer than men, right? Because I'm sitting here like, I would never.
4: Right.
1: And the men are absolutely. Like, yeah, let's go. It's time.
4: I think 33 is a little bit old. You're cooked.
1: Yeah, well,
4: I could see the appeal, dude. If I was 20, I would, and somebody was like, "Hey, here's tickets. We're gonna go see the running of the bulls." I'd go.
1: Yeah, and I would be like, "I don't really want to go today,"
4: and I would never find myself at the front. You know what I mean? Like, you don't have to,
1: or the back.
4: It's one of those things where you don't have to outrun the bull. You just got to outrun the slowest guy running from the bull.
1: Exactly. But yeah, 33 is probably one of the older folks. Now, this guy and his wife were the founders of. A brand that's called like Toros de San Ramon. So cool. I think they might have bred bulls.
4: Sounds like bull to me.
1: And his grandfather was a very prolific bull breeder. So it's generational in the family. It makes me sad for his family because he did have at least one kid and his wife is expecting another kid. And it's just like, it's like, fuck yeah, you. You know, like
4: that's not the time.
1: Right.
4: When I was 20, I had nobody. Depending on
1: there
4: me,
1: are people
4: I mean?
1: Depending
4: like
1: on
4: everyone
1: me, yeah.
4: Who went to high school with me would have been really sad, but like, you know what I mean, I wouldn't have,
1: yeah,
4: like no one would have stopped eating because I got gored to death by a bull.
1: Yeah,
4: nobody would have had to figure out money stuff if I got gored to death by a bull when I was 20.
1: Right,
4: you know, it would just been me gone.
1: Yeah. Oh well, speaking of me gone, I'm going to put this article in the chat. There's a video associated with it. You actually sent me this story because it's also a 33
4: oh my God,
1: story
4: yeah.
1: Where we've got this, this Indian family at a resort.
4: Should I even play it?
1: I guess so.
4: I can just have it going up here on the thing while you talk.
1: Yeah, I mean, it's like, you don't need to listen to any of the audio. It's CCTV footage, so it probably ain't, but there's this family hanging out at the pool at a resort. And this, there's a father, 33 years old, uh-huh. With his son, and the son's playing in this, like, tiny, like, I don't know if it's a hot tub, because next to the big pool, but it's definitely shallow. And the dad, like, gets up and starts walking and then has a medical issue and faints and ends up falling into the big swimming pool. And there are people around, including presumably his wife.
4: Yes.
1: And no one does anything.
4: You know, I had a, you know, it's not even showing up well on the video. I'm going to have to adjust the brightness of this TV and stuff.
1: Yeah.
4: I did have a theory, though, because it looks like I can kick to the video. It does look like at this point right here that he locks his knees, which is a big
1: Whoa.
4: Trap. So, like,
1: Good.
4: Okay, if you're ever standing around and you lock your knees. Look how his knees are locked now.
1: Yeah, they're super straight.
4: Locked, whoa. And then he passes out. This happens. If you lock your knees fully and you're standing up, you cut off your own circulation to your brain.
1: Holy shit.
4: So
1: that was pretty quick, though.
4: Like, it's another just a thing I would never know unless I went through the scouts. It was all Indian people,
1: yeah,
4: right?
1: Yes, it was. Yeah, it's a resort in India with a bunch of Indian people.
4: So then he goes skagoosh.
1: The presumably wife like points and like talks to the son and then just walks away. His body is just limp in the water. There's two people just sitting right there, adults, or maybe like one adult.
4: There's
1: and a
4: couple of guys that like jump in and swim back out. Like they're just playing around in the water. They're not even like jumping in to get guy or even look at the guy. They just jump in and crawl back out. It's crazy.
1: But and he's yeah, just when dead you're, man floating there.
4: When you're standing around in Oda of the Awo in scouts, like there's a lot of honored camping programs. We were always bigger on Mikase, which is a local thing. And so we didn't really pay Order of the Arrow as much heed as it's given other places, because a lot of places, OA is the only thing like this they have. But when we were in OA, when you're standing around, you're like waiting kind of to be ushered out into the, like the ceremony where you finally get your induction into the thing.
1: Yeah.
4: They would say like, look straight forward. Do not speak. Do not lock your knees. And the whole like do not lock your knees thing is because if you lock your knees, even for it doesn't take long, just a few seconds, you'll pass the fuck, you'll fall over.
1: That's
4: you'll
1: crazy. Faint,
4: pass out, fall over. Because it cuts off the entire blood flow in your body. So it looked to me like he just had his knees locked too long.
1: I think that's a good right hypothesis. In. What makes me really sad is like his kid notices. His kid is like staring at him. And his kid even threw a flip-flop in at him like, hey, dad, wake up. But he's not. The kid also is not getting help. Swim. The kid does get in here. And he can't do anything because he doesn't know reach, throw, row, go, or whatever if you're like a lifeguard trained guy,
4: go with support, which also, for normies is never go.
1: Right.
4: They actually train reach, throw, row, never go.
1: But I'm already bothered that
4: it's go with support.
1: His kid knows something is wrong and his kid's not going like, help, my dad needs help. Like, no one is doing anything.
4: It's crazy.
1: And this is 3 minutes of no one doing anything. Yeah. And then it just ends because no one did anything. The guy drowned and died.
4: Chris is referencing other videos, and the thing was, like, because of this incident, there's a viral swimming safety awareness campaign going on in India, coupled with a bunch of other videos of this vein, like...
1: Of Indians drowning and no one doing anything?
4: It's a lot of scenes like this. Come to water, someone is laughing, filming, some other guy is like, watch me do this, and they're like, can you swim? Yes, of course.
1: But
4: and
1: they
4: then
1: really can't.
4: Jump in, can't swim, you know, gassed, slapping at the water. Everyone just stands watching. And then, you know, 4 minutes, the person's dead.
1: See, this. Okay. Like, you know how there's like taxonomies and scientific classifications and stuff, and humans are all Homo sapiens or whatever, but we're not allowed to break it down into other groups. Like, clearly. We could even just blame it on culture. Clearly, Indians do not function the same way that Americans do.
4: We have different instincts, it seems like.
1: They just let each other drown like that. Because for me, if I'm at a pool, especially if I'm around water, as someone that's not a big fan of water, and there's anything even slightly looking like, hey, that person needs help, like, I'm screaming, like, I'm getting help, you know? That's any situation where someone needs help. Like, it's like, hey, you make it known that someone needs help. Maybe I don't know what to do, but maybe someone here does.
4: Yeah.
1: Like, what the fuck is this?
4: Yeah.
1: Bug people?
4: It's a little bit weird.
1: Not brain working people? Like, I just don't... It's inhuman, really, to be around someone that needs help and not do anything. It's
4: tough to relate to.
1: It's impossible to relate to.
4: By the way, you saw the disco ball come on. That's Bully Steed boosted in from Fountain, 33-33.
1: Hey, Bully Steed. She says, thank you.
4: Proof of life.
1: Yes.
4: Very nice.
1: We are alive.
4: We are alive. You are alive. We're all in the bowl.
1: We're not an Indian drowning.
4: We're not.
1: And in a similar vein, my next story. See, Brooklyn actually sent me this story. before showtime. And it comes from India.
4: Okay.
1: Yes. I mean, India's a big place, got a really huge population.
4: It's so crazy because, like, India has always been a really big place, but, like, it just seems like only recently we have to constantly hear about it now.
1: Huh, I wonder why.
4: It's crazy.
1: It's almost like there are a bunch of Indians around all of a sudden, and people are like, whoa, what's up with these fucking

0: whatever, right? It's like you have to be listed as death
1: certificate,
0: like, and well, you have to prove death. Yeah,
1: usually like that's the executor doing that anyway. It's, you know.
0: Yep. There's already legal stuff at play.
1: Correct.
0: At least in America.
1: Yeah, of course.
0: And then it's like, and are you like the heir to this money? Did you inherit this money, or did you have children that are entitled to this money?
1: Right.
0: Anyways.
1: Or are you just the first guy in flip flops to be able to run down to the bank?
0: There's a bunch of legal, you know, steps that happen when someone dies and their money is being, someone's trying to get their money. Well, he takes it as, okay, I have to prove that she's dead. He goes to the graveyard, digs up her body, and brings it to the bank.
1: Oh, my God.
0: Yeah.
2: Sir, I am having proof, sir.
0: Yeah.
2: Dude, you said that to have proofs.
0: Dude, he carried her remains through this village, you know?
1: Yikes.
0: In broad daylight, and then dumped them outside the bank. But it's, what's craziest is it seems like this whole trip was like 180 miles to do so.
1: And then he just flops a corpse down and goes,
3: bitch, better give me my money.
0: Yeah, exactly. And the amount of money he was trying to pull out was the equivalency of like 200 American dollars. So anyway, you know, then of course their law enforcement gets drug into it because now there's a dead body outside of a bank. And they're saying, oh, this, the bank failed to explain to this low caste man the process required to nominate him as the legal heir so that he could access the money. And they also failed to explain that, like, there's a death certificate that exists that proves she's dead. Like, you don't have to dig up the body. But that's how fucked things are in India, guys.
1: That's crazy.
0: Yeah. I mean, you don't see this kind of shit happen in America. People digging up their... Now, there are scams that happen where, like,
1: sure.
0: Mummy is in the bed becoming a mummy for right. 20 years, and the guy's, you know, to cashing her social security or whatever. Yeah. But not this.
1: Coming to an America near you.
0: Yep. Soon. I'm sure we'll start seeing it. Yeah. That was a New York Post story, so... Oh, anyway. How about visiting Egypt, huh? Something I... don't want to do.
1: Wow, this lane session feels very foreign.
0: Yeah, well, you know, that's just where all the wackadoo shit was happening this week. This German family went to Egypt. Okay, honestly, like when I was a little kid, I really was intrigued by ancient Egypt.
1: Fuck ancient Egypt.
0: I dreamt of going and seeing all the stuff, but I'm just older now and yeah. Not that interested in going anywhere. It's not America.
1: Less mesmerized. I already played those Lego sets. It's kind of I've lost its
0: the luster. Magic is gone. Yeah. And then when been you hear there, this story, oh, trust me. So this German family goes. It's a husband, wife, and their kid. And they go to a snake show. And it's supposed to be a snake charmer. Well, during the performance, the charmer hangs cobras, well, two snakes that were believed to be cobras, around the necks of people in the audience, which I wouldn't fucking appreciate. You know what I mean? Sure. You're not putting a snake around my neck. I just touched my first snake this past week. It was teeny tiny and non-venomous. Anyway.
1: Pussy is.
0: When the cobra got around this German man's neck, it ended up crawling, slithering. They don't crawl, they slither.
1: Of course.
0: Slithering into his clothes.
1: Oh.
0: And then ended up getting entrapped in his pants.
1: Uh-oh. Trouser snake.
0: Then, yeah. But then bit him on the leg.
1: Aw, man.
0: And remember, the whole point of a snake charmer is that you're, like, hypnotizing the most venomous snakes
1: out
0: there.
1: You gotta be charming.
0: Real dangerous ones. And so, of course, this guy ends up getting venomed, poisoned.
1: Yikes.
0: And he has to go to the hospital, and then he dies.
1: Oh.
0: Because he got bit by a fucking cobra, dude. As part of a performance.
1: Wow, dude.
0: And that's the end of that story. I mean, like, what are you going to do? Yeah, Germans. You went.
1: He probably eagerly volunteered, too.
0: He might have.
2: Yes, I am not afraid of the snake.
0: He might have. It's. Yikes, that's all I gotta say. They don't give any details about that, but they do give these cool numbers of, like, according to the World Health Organization, Around 81,000 to 138,000 people die globally each year from snake bites.
1: Wow, neat.
0: While about three times

0: times that amount lead to amputations and other permanent disabilities. Yeah, fuck snakes.
1: No, thank you.
0: Anyway, I saw a really creepy story come out of Boston this week where this group of tweens and young teens were going out. They were in a restaurant together, hanging out for the weekend, you know?
1: Yes.
0: And this 13-year-old boy decided to go to the bathroom, and then he does business. When he goes to leave the bathroom, this huge guy with no shirt on is blocking the door and won't let him leave unless he eats a piece of candy.
1: Fuck no.
0: From an unopened box. It's an unopened box of Gushers, right?
2: I'd be telling them that they eat a knuckle sandwich.
0: Right. He keeps telling the kid, hey, you gotta eat one of these gummies. You gotta eat this gummy.
1: No.
0: And the kid keeps saying no.
1: I don't know you.
0: But he also can't get around the guy. He's alone in a bathroom with this huge guy. And finally, he takes a Gusher, eats it, and the guy lets him leave. Then he goes back to his table of friends, and they're like, let's get out of here. Leave the restaurant, head towards a playground like 10 minutes away, and he sees that this guy is following them to the playground.
1: Jesus Christ, dude.
0: And he starts yelling to the kids, hey, pass me your basketball. Hey, pass me your basketball. Like, he wants to play basketball with them or whatever. And then he goes on to the playground with them. So they manage to get a hold of someone's parents and also people around. Like, hey, this guy is really scaring us, you know. And the cops show up. The guy had already left, because he probably figured out that the cops were going to come.
1: Yeah. Didn't work this time, John Wayne Gacy.
0: But this 13-year-old boy, he had to go to the hospital to be drug tested to see if, was it really a Gusher, or did he get, like, laced with something, you know? And everything came back negative. It was just a Gusher.
1: Wow.
0: According to Boston Children's Hospital.
1: What the fuck?
0: But anyway, the cops ended up finding the guy, because he had a pretty vivid description, the kid, of this man, and the guy probably still doesn't have a shirt on.
1: Yeah.
0: And the guy tells the cops, well, here's a direct quote, they was bothering me at the bar. I didn't touch nobody or nothing. I didn't do anything bad. He didn't say I didn't do nothing. He should have. But anyways, they end up handcuffing him because he was acting really erratically.
1: Uh-huh.
0: And he was placed under a psychiatric hold for unknown psychosis, impaired judgment leading to impulsive behavior and fluctuating mood, according to the police report.
2: Ah, turns out, guy's just another Boston retard.
0: Yeah, just another Boston bum. Identified as an unhoused individual, as they call the homeless now. And turns
1: it's
0: out...
1: it's going to be an unalived individual.
0: He had an assault charge
1: Feet and Gushers to kids.
0: Dude, it's sick. He had an
2: bathroom
0: charge from March in New York City. So Boston PD called up NYPD and they said, oh yeah, that's an emotionally disturbed individual you got on your hands there. It's like, oh, thanks for sending him to our city, you know. But
1: you ever get beat to death in the garden with a hockey stick? Let me show you some things.
0: When they found out his identity, right, and were able to look up his rap sheet, he had records in Georgia, New York, Virginia, North Carolina. There were public indecency charges, multiple sex abuse and harassment charges. And there was also like criminal obstruction of breathing or blood circulation. That's scary. So a battery charge, I guess. But he had also, in days before this incident, punched a concierge in the head at the Hyatt Centric Hotel.
1: Jesus Christ, bro.
0: And the concierge got punched because he asked the guy to leave after noticing that he was standing around watching kids play holding toys. So he knew he was up to no good with the kids. But anyways, he was arraigned on charges of kidnapping of a child and accosting or annoying another person.
1: And oh, shit. I didn't know that was illegal.
0: Yeah, annoying people is illegal in Boston.
1: Annoying another person.
0: And
1: in Boston, like the most annoying city in America,
0: right?
1: That's illegal? Holy shit, the jails must be spilling, dude, overflowing.
0: So, his bail was set to $1,500 and his court date is May 13th. I mean, they'll probably just say he's like incompetent, can't stand trial or whatever. you know, they do for crazy people.
3: So wild, bro. And then, you know, back under the bridge with you.
0: Right. Give him the meds, kick him out 3 days later with no plan, and there he is again.
3: DC maybe, is the most annoying city in America.
0: I was going to say,
3: cotton sticking up.
0: Maybe they bust Boston. Him down to DC. Because New York bust him to Boston.
3: DC is one of the most terrifying cities in America.
0: Definitely. Not a fan of DC. But I am a fan of cryptids. And I saw that there's a bill in Ohio. It hasn't been signed yet. You know, I hate talking about bills that aren't going to become law. But this one caught my eye because it was a bill seeking to make the Loveland Frogman Ohio's state cryptid. I thought that was cool. I didn't know about the Loveland Frogman. It's uniquely Ohio. So, you know, then they can have a state cryptid. I don't think that Missouri has an official state cryptid, but we do have a lot of cryptids reported in the state. Momo being the most famous, I suppose. Although, like, the hornet spook lights get talked about a lot, and the horned Ozark howler was probably the first one that I stumbled across. Momo the monster is just your average Bigfoot living in Missouri along the river. I don't know. It could be cool. I like the local legends and such. So we'll see if the Frogman gets signed into the legislature as the state's official cryptid. My next story comes from all over the place, but mostly Wisconsin. And it started back in the 1980s when these two guys, Matthew Kearns and William Woods, were working together at a hot dog cart in Albuquerque, New Mexico. And at some point, Kieran stole Wood's wallet. Okay, so their names are Matt and William. So Matt stole Will's wallet in 1988, and then Woods, like, kind of had an inkling and threatened him and was like, I'm gonna fucking punch you if you don't give me my wallet back. This was, like, a couple days later when they saw each other at the hot dog stand, presumably. So Matt gave him the wallet. But come to find out, Matt used the info on Will's security card to apply for a driver's license with his name. And I guess back in 1988, there weren't a lot of checks and balances, so he got that fucking driver's license as William Woods and built a whole life around his new identity as William Woods, getting married, having a kid, opening bank accounts, getting credit, obviously, working at the University of Iowa Hospital as an IT administrator, where he made more than $100,000. So in 2019, which is, what, 3 decades later, Will tried to reclaim his identity and reached out to cops like, hey, this guy's been impersonating me. He stole my identity. We used to work together at the hot dog stand. Well, Matt, under the name of William Woods, convinced the cops that William was the imposter, and he ended up getting arrested and charged with the identity theft and false impersonation, spending 428 days in jail and 147 days in a state mental hospital where he received medication after a judge found him not competent to stand trial. And the judge also ordered the court and the jail and stuff to use what they believed was his true name, Matthew Kearns. So, dude, fucking force swapped identities with this guy.
3: Dude, that's a nightmare.
0: After his release, Will continued fighting to reclaim his identity. And in January 2023, he contacted the University of Iowa Hospital where Matt worked as Will. And a detective investigating the complaint used DNA evidence to prove that he was telling the truth. So then when the other guy, it's hard to keep track of them. When Matt got confronted with the DNA results in July of 2023, he finally admitted that he had been using Will's identity for decades, that he produced false documents, and that he lied to law enforcement, and he was quoted as saying, like, my life is over now, or something. So he went to court, and it went to appeals court, and the appeals court decided to hold up a 12-year prison sentence for him, which is like, dude, you stole, what, like 33 years from this other guy? It wasn't 33, but more than 30 years, and you get 12 in jail, and you're crying that that's not fair. Like, you're right, it's not fair. You should get 30-plus years, you fuck. It's so crazy. Also, can you imagine that he was making more than $100,000 working at the University of Iowa Hospital as a fucking IT administrator? I am in the wrong line of business, tell you what. And finally, I saw a story out of New Zealand where these three girls came home to their apartment and found it was ransacked. Not just that, like, their passports and stuff were missing, very important stuff. Lame stuff was missing, like frozen food. Of course, their jewelry and clothes were gone, cameras, laptops. Whoever went in there and stole their shit also used the shower, and that the bathroom was a mess. So they call the cops and start talking to their neighbors, and their neighbors are like, we saw a lady with pink hair pushing a shopping cart full of shit in that direction. And the cops were like, yeah, okay, we see all your stuff has been stolen. Why don't you file an online report? So anyway, they're like, we don't have time for an online report. One of the girls was planning to travel. They're from Europe, living in New Zealand on, like, I don't know if it's a school visa or work visa or whatever. But they're like, we don't have time. We have to be able to get home to Europe or travel to wherever. So they decided to take things into their own hands and follow the tips that their neighbors gave them. So they wander in the direction that the neighbors pointed to for about an hour and finally saw a shopping cart outside of a house. And it just so happened that a lady with pink hair was leaving the house. So they immediately ran up and confronted her and filmed the whole thing to cover their ass, you know. She was wearing one of the girls' clothes and jewelry. So they're like, take that shit off. That's our stuff. You know, give it back. Probably not that angry, but because, you know, Europeans. And so the door to the house was open because the lady had just stepped out. And they see two dudes in there with all their stuff, laptops and everything just strewn about. And they said one of the guys was literally like going through their underwear. So they said that they stayed calm. Yikes. They talked their way through it, but they managed to get all of their stuff out of the house and into the shopping cart before the cops showed up. Like, the cops were just taking their fucking time. And, by the time the cops showed up, they seemed to think that the cops weren't going to do anything. The cops say that they did arrest one person, but either way, the only thing they didn't recover was a pair of yellow Crocs. So I think that all turned out pretty good for them and that they're pretty lucky. That's, you know, I don't know how they could stay calm and carry on in that situation. I'd be livid if I found the person that ransacked my house and took my shit. And it would turn probably not so good for one of us if I was in that situation. But they got all their shit back and they got out of there totally fine. So all's well that ends well in New Zealand. But yeah, it was very global lanes tonight.
1: Yeah, an international affair indeed. Well, we made it happen. Bowl 435 in the books. Stay tuned for upcoming local Bitcoiners episode. I don't know when it'll drop, but I'll be recording it on Friday. So maybe I'll talk to the guys and get a little live stream going. We can set up a live. You know, I'll point the value where they want to point it and just facilitate the live because I don't know if they have a way to do that yet. But we could just test some things out, and I can talk about what I'm doing and stuff, maybe? I don't know. I'll propose that to him. It literally just crossed my mind just now. But yeah, local Bitcoiners, I'm excited to join them on Friday night. And, of course, the night before, tomorrow night, holy crap, we'll be a Homegrown Hits.
0: Yeah. And play games Sunday. Hyperspace Out.
1: Hyperspaceout.com, 7 Eastern times. Lots going on this week, so be in there, be excited, be having fun with the rest of us, man. The ride never ends, after all.
3: And throughout that ride, until it does end eventually, this time, I'll be Sir Spencer, Wolf of Kansas City.
0: And I will always be Dame DeLorean. Till next time, bowlers, may your bowls burn ever brighter.
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0: You're number one. Suck my wang in it. Oh, we'll get that on tape. Get that to mom here.
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0: We're stopping.
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3: Something? Are you gay?
4: Well, the short answer to that is yes. The long answer to that is yes!
5: Pop now. You have a cute little gay boy in your life? Send him this video. Hey, little guy.
6: Why is everything, everywhere, so gay all the time? Why are teen girls to middle-aged moms acting and talking like gay men? Why is the sexual promiscuity and braggadocio you used to see only in gay bathhouses now become the hobby of millions of heterosexual women? We're going to look at the gayification of America tonight. And if you think that Jussie Smollett was the cream of the crop when it comes to hate crime hoaxes, well, you ain't seen nothing yet. Wait until you find out who's been paying for the biggest hate crime hoaxes of all later tonight.

0: We're going to go back 9 years. We're going to go back 9 years tonight. I'm going to refresh you. We're going to talk about the Unite the Right rally in Charlottesville, Virginia in 2017. Probably the biggest scandal of Trump's first administration. So the basic facts about this. This took place in Charlottesville, Virginia on August 12th, 2017. And the rally was, well, there were two parties, actually. There were people on the right wing of the political spectrum, and there were people counter-protesting them on the left wing of the political spectrum. And the people on the right were there, at least in part, as a reaction to the proposal to remove a statue from Charlottesville of Confederate General Robert E. Lee. It's considered absolutely fine. In fact, it's compulsory to tear down such statues, but it is not considered fine or even allowable to object to tearing down such statues. Now, you will remember this incident because of the image you have in your mind of the guys with the tiki torches. You see them there on your screen. We got another one here, one of the famous close-ups showing two guys, one looking like he is screaming in a deranged fashion. And the BBC captioned this photo you're seeing on your screen of Peter, I believe his name is Svetyanovich. They captioned that with, quote, "I'm not an angry racist." They do this deliberately to make you, the viewer, see people like Peter as nothing but angry racist, just an avatar for evil. Here's what the BBC had to say in text and contemporaneous coverage. Far-right white nationalists who attended rallies this weekend in Charlottesville, Virginia, did not cover their faces as they marched around with lit torches chanting slogans like, "You will not replace us." But they're now facing online backlash as Twitter users identify and denounce them. Calls have been made. Don't you love the passive voice? Calls have been made. Who did the call making? Oh, nobody knows. Calls have been made to have them kicked out of universities and sacked from their jobs. Cole White, one of those who attended the rally, has now reportedly been fired by his employer, the Top Dog hot dog restaurant chain in Berkeley, California. The sacking came after he was identified by Yes, You're Racist, a Twitter user who has been publicly naming and shaming those who attended the rally under the hashtag #ExposeTheAltRight. Meanwhile, Peter Svetyanovich, a 20-year-old student who was captured in one of the most widely shared photos, has defended his right to attend the Unite the Right rally, which centered around opposition to the removal of a statue of Civil War General Robert E. Lee. CNN had this to say. Well, first, one of the famous pictures of a Dodge Charger car backing up and hitting people and making them fly through the air. You remember that. CNN said in their contemporaneous roundup, counter-protesters met white nationalists and other white groups at the side, other right-wing groups, at the site of Saturday's Unite the Right event hours before the rally was set to start. Clashes broke out and police began to disperse crowds. Local officials declared the rally a, quote, unlawful assembly, and the governor declared a state of emergency. About 2 hours later, a gray Dodge Challenger rammed into a crowd of counter-protesters walking down a street in downtown Charlottesville. The driver slammed the car in reverse and fled the scene backwards. The suspected driver was arrested later that afternoon. Now, there would be no calls for states of emergency and no declarations of unlawful assembly a couple of years later when Black Lives Matter thugs burned down American cities throughout the summer in 2020 when everyone was supposed to be locked down for COVID. This kind of shit is only ever directed at conservatives and only ever directed at conservative white people. White. And you keep saying the word white until it stops chafing people. We need to get over that. it's only ever directed at people who the left can characterize as racists. Now, you will also recall that all of the mainstream media and the Democrats claimed that Donald Trump was defending neo-Nazi racists when he responded to this rally. You will recall that he did say, you'll recall that the media claimed that he said that neo-Nazi racist groups included, quote, very fine people. You'll also recall that the media characterized this as Donald Trump saying that neo-Nazis themselves, as a class, are very fine people. Here's a headline, contemporaneous from The Atlantic at the time. Trump defends white nationalist protesters, quote, some very fine people on both sides. Here's from that article in The Atlantic, contemporaneous in 2017. President Trump defended the white nationalists who protested in Charlottesville on Tuesday, saying they included some, quote, very fine people, while expressing sympathy for their demonstration against the removal of a statue of Confederate General Robert E. Lee. It was a strikingly different message from the prepared statement he delivered on Monday and a reversion to his initial response over the weekend. Speaking in the lobby of Trump Tower at what had been billed as a statement on infrastructure, a combative Trump defended his slowness to condemn white nationalists and neo-Nazis after the melee in Central Virginia, which ended in the death of one woman and injuries to dozens of others, and compared the tearing down, it's a very long run-on sentence, and compared the tearing down of Confederate monuments to the hypothetical removal of monuments to the Founding Fathers. He also said that counter-protesters deserved an equal amount of blame for the violence. Quoting from Trump, what about the alt-left that came charging at, as you say, the alt-right, Trump said. Do they have any semblance of guilt? I've condemned neo-Nazis. I've condemned many different groups. But not all of these people were neo-Nazis, believe me, Trump said. You had many people in that group other than neo-Nazis and white nationalists, Trump said. The press had treated them absolutely unfairly. He was correct about that. This was framed, of course, in The Atlantic as an appalling defense of evil racists. Here's CNN. Headline, the 14 most shocking comments from Trump's Charlottesville news conference. Here are a few things that they consider shocking. On their list, number 5. On how he viewed the weekend violence and who was responsible. And they give a quote from Trump, and that quote is, I watched those very closely, much more closely than you people watched it, and you had a group on one side that was bad, and you had a group on the other side that was also very violent, and nobody wants to say that, but I'll say it right now. You had a group on the other side that came charging in without a permit, and they were very, very violent. He's talking about the counter-protesters on the left. He was correct. He correctly stated what happened. That is a fact. It's not an interpretation. It's on camera. It did happen. The counter-protesters were also violent. Why is that shocking? Why does CNN find that to be a shocking statement? Number 6 on their list of shocking statements. Defending the Unite the Right demonstrators against accusations of racism. So I'm going to stop there for a second. CNN is saying that defending people against accusations of racism is itself a shocking act. The defending them is shocking. Because if someone says they're racist, they are racist. Do you understand? So Trump's quote, not all of those people were neo-Nazis, believe me. Not all of those people were white supremacists by any stretch. Those people were also there because they wanted to protest the taking down of a statue of Robert E. Lee. He is correct. Not everyone was a neo-Nazi. He was correct that many people there were upset that the Robert E. Lee statue was going to be torn down. Why is that shocking? Or is it that anyone would defend someone against accusations of racism that is shocking? Yes, that is what it is. Number 7 on their list of his shocking statements. Echoing the right-wing argument against removing Confederate monuments. So, again, we're not going to just take their frame, we're going to examine their frame. CNN says it is a shocking act to echo the right-wing argument against removing Confederate monuments. So it's shocking to argue against removing Confederate arguments, and it is also shocking to share a right-wing point of view. That itself is shocking, right? Trump's quote. So this week, it's Robert E. Lee. I noticed that Stonewall Jackson's coming down. I wonder, is George Washington next week? And is it Thomas Jefferson the week after? You know, you all, and he's talking to the media, you really do have to ask yourself, where does it stop? So that's a shocking statement. Why is it shocking to argue against removing a Confederate monument? Why is it shocking to defend a right-wing view? What makes that a right-wing view? Honest question. What makes it a right-wing view to say, don't tear down statues of historical figures? Why are right-wing views themselves considered shocking and out of bounds on their face? That's just a sample. That is a tiny, tiny little snapshot of the absolutely hysterical, pitchfork-wielding media coverage about this event that went on for months, no, years. Years of this shit. Frothing hysteria. Here's the New York Times. Headline, Trump gives white supremacists an unequivocal boost. That is the most direct lie I saw while I was researching the contemporaneous media coverage for this segment. It's just blatant lying. How did Trump give white supremacists a, quote, unequivocal boost? Why? Think about it. Think about the logic. Why would Trump go out of his way to say that not everyone there was a white supremacist if he thought that being a white supremacist was just fine? Why would he say that? Do you see how it doesn't make sense? Then Speaker of the House Nancy Pelosi was typical of Democrats, and all of them echoed her stance and said similar things. Here was her tweet at the time.
1: Congress must censure real Donald Trump for his repulsive defense of white supremacy in the wake of hashtag Charlottesville.
0: I know that's a really shitty Nancy Pelosi impression, but she's a really shitty person. Here's what Trump actually said in response to this. What he actually said, not the spin. Notice in this clip, we're going to play two clips. Notice the combative questioning from reporters. Notice how they shout over him. They're not actually asking him questions. They're posing things in the form of a question, but they're not asking questions. They're making accusations, and they're angry when he has the temerity to not allow them to make the accusations. They're trying to force a frame, and they're trying to force an interpretation. And when it didn't work on Trump when he was standing there live, they just lied and falsely characterized him as saying neo-Nazis are very fine people. Let's run the first clip, please.
2: Putting what you're calling the alt-left and white supremacists on the same moral plane.
3: I'm not putting anybody on a moral plane. What I'm saying is this. You had a group on one side and you had a group on the other, and they came at each other with clubs, and it was vicious, and it was horrible, and it was a horrible thing to watch. But there is another side. There was a group on this side, you can call them the left, you've just called them the left, that came violently attacking the other group. So you can say what you want, but that's the way it is.
4: So you said there was hatred, there was violence on both sides.
3: I think there's blame on both sides. You look at both sides. I think there's blame on both sides, and I have no doubt about it, and you don't have any doubt about it either.
4: And
3: if you reported it accurately, you would say.
0: Okay, so they turned that into Trump said that neo-Nazis are very fine people. Actually, no, you know what? We've got another clip to run you, and then I'll do the commentary. Let's roll number two, please.
5: They showed up in Charlottesville.
3: Excuse me.
5: To protest.
3: Excuse me. They didn't put themselves down as you. And you had some very bad people in that group. But you also had people that were very fine people on both sides. You had people in that group. Excuse me. I saw the same pictures as you did.
0: See what they're doing right in the middle.
3: In that group that were there to protest the taking down of, to them, a very, very important statue and the renaming of a park from Robert E. Lee to another name. George Washington was a slave owner. Was George Washington a slave owner? So will George Washington now lose his status? Are we going to take down, excuse me, are we going to take down statues to George Washington? How about Thomas Jefferson? What do you think of Thomas Jefferson? You like him?
0: Okay, so you hear them. They're not actually asking him questions. Because the minute he tries to answer, they start screaming again. They try to shout over him. It's so disheartening. So, I mean, even though sensible people see that now, and this reads as normal to us now. This reads as normal. It's not normal. This is not the normal adversarial. The press is supposed to be adversarial to power. They're supposed to be at least skeptical and often adversarial. This is way beyond that. This isn't skeptical at all. But now it's normal. Now people see it and they don't even object to it anymore. The media reaction to this was classic Cluster B personality. Classic narcissistic manipulation. Very borderline personality, in fact. It was all black and white thinking. No nuance. If Trump didn't say that every single person there on the right was as horrible and bad as the actual neo-Nazis, then that means Trump loves neo-Nazis. Really, this is like your borderline girlfriend waking up in the morning and getting angry at you because you cheated on her in a dream. That's what this is like. You can see and hear the same words that I see and hear that Trump saw and heard. Trump is making distinctions. He's making nuances. He's trying to be fair, but he's not going to do the black and white thinking they want him to do. He has to keep saying, excuse me, excuse me. They will not stop interrupting him. He's telling the truth that the leftist agitators were as violent as those on the right that day. That happened. He's telling the truth that being on the right doesn't mean you're a horrible person and it doesn't make you a neo-Nazi. Being a neo-Nazi makes you a neo-Nazi, not being on the right. American media will not hear this. That's unacceptable to them because they're narcissists, they're liars, and they're manipulators. If they can't bully the president into saying what they want him to say, they will just lie and then claim that he said the lie that they put in his mouth. There is no public figure who has been subjected to more narcissistic abuse than Donald Trump. Not in living memory. The truth has been entirely reversed for a decade about him. And I'm sorry to say that it worked on me until about 6 or 7 years ago. I am furious that it worked on me, and boy, it worked real well. Now, a note on the killing of leftist demonstrator Heather Heyer at the rally. That did happen. We showed you a picture earlier of a car hitting people. That car was driven, I believe that was the same car that killed Heather Heyer, by James Alex Fields Jr., who, and I'm telling you this, here's why I'm telling you this. When I was researching this, I saw a number of claims on websites and on social media that James Alex Fields Jr., who was convicted of murder for driving that car and killing Heather Heyer, I saw a number of what appeared to me to be credible rebuttals of his murder conviction. And I read through some of them, and they made a good argument. They made it look like he'd gotten railroaded. But I kept digging, and I kept looking, and I kept looking at more sources. And yeah, I'm sorry, but I may change my mind tomorrow. But from what I saw after all that reviewing, even though that guy wasn't involved in organizing the Unite the Right rally, it does appear that he did this deliberately, and he knew what he was doing. He confessed to it. But I wasn't sure what the truth was. I was ready to say maybe this guy got railroaded. That's the problem with this stuff today. I don't care if you're on the left or you're on the right. You can try to have a good faith opinion that you think aligns with the facts, but there is so much manipulation out there. I almost came on and said the opposite on this show. So word to the wise, be careful. He apparently admitted, James Alex Field Jr., that what he did was racially and politically motivated. And that's obviously a heinous crime, murdered that woman. But it appears to be a case of a guy remember, he wasn't actually connected to the Unite the Right rally, but he was emboldened to commit violence by the atmosphere. Rather like how Tyler Robinson, allegedly, killed Charlie Kirk after feeling emboldened to take out right-wing bigots. We're going to come back to that idea in a little while. But again, James Alex Fields Jr. had no connection to anyone who organized the Unite the Right rally. Even the prosecutors admitted that. So even if you're on the left and you want that to be true, your friends on the left aren't making that claim either, okay? So now that your memory is refreshed about what occurred in 2017, what does the Unite the Right rally really look like to you? Does it seem like a clear-cut case of a well-organized, powerful, organic group? Well, it didn't look that way to the recently deceased comic strip writer Scott Adams. You know him as the guy who wrote the comic strip Dilbert. He became a cultural commentator who was then later canceled, lost his strip, lost his newspaper jobs for being a racist. Rest in peace, Scott. You are one of the people. I remember the first time I watched your video where you talked about, hey, white people, stay away from black people because they want you dead. And I was a little shocked. Yeah, I'm on your side now. You were right, and you were right years before I was. I'm with Scott. Yeah, I avoid black people now, except the ones who get through the filter and show me that they're not fucking insane. This is what Scott Adams said about this in 2023. So that was 5 years after the incident. His tweet: what are the odds those tiki torch carrying neo-Nazis from Charlottesville would only rally once? Feels like it was an American intel operation against Trump. That's my working assumption. So that's what Scott said. Have you heard of the Southern Poverty Law Center? It's a nonprofit charity, a law firm founded in 1971, ostensibly as a civil rights law firm. Over the years, they've grown into a fundraising juggernaut. The SPLC claims to see racism and lynching everywhere. They send direct mail solicitations to left-leaning donors, scaring the bejesus out of old ladies and claiming them that if that donor doesn't act now, racism and hate will lead to even more death. That's how they fund themselves. They have about $130 million every year in revenue. Their own financial statements show that they have total assets approaching $1 billion. We've got a screenshot for you. I circled the total down at the bottom. It is actually $829,180,221 they've got in the bank. That's a lot of checks from boomer leftist women. A lot of checks. Wonder what they spend it on. Well, the SPLC says that it spends its money tracking what it calls hate to protect America from bigotry and the consequences therefrom. Here is, from just yesterday, cover shot right on their website, Southern Poverty Law Center dismantling white supremacy. Now, I drew that red arrow to direct your attention to that statue. You see that statue there? That's a statue of Robert E. Lee. I want you to keep this image in mind as we go through this, okay? This is their webpage as of yesterday. After the news I'm about to tell you, they're very bold. It is, in fact, the very statue in Charlottesville that the Unite the Right protesters were trying to stop from being taken down, although it was eventually removed in 2021. So keep that in mind. The Department of Justice has also been wondering what the Southern Poverty Law Center spends its money on. So they investigated, and they believe that they've found the answer. Guess what? It appears that the SPLC spends their money on things like, ready for it? Paying the organizers of the Unite the Right rally in Charlottesville. This very one we're talking about. Oh, this is so good. The SPLC has just been indicted by a federal grand jury for funneling millions of dollars to actual neo-Nazi extremists, including those who organized the Charlottesville rally in 2017 that they're now trying to fundraise off the back of on their website as of April 25th, 2026, after they've already been indicted for this bullshit. The people they've been paying also allegedly include the Ku Klux Klan. That's right, the very KKK itself. And also include the National Socialist Party, which you know as the Nazi Party. National Socialist Nazi. So did we? Yeah. So we're showing you the front page of the official. Don't ask me why in 2026 the official copies of things on government websites, legal documents, are photographs of printed pieces of paper that look like they were made on a typewriter. I have no idea why that is considered more official than an electronic version, but there it is. All right. I'm going to give you a little bit from the federal indictment. Quote. The Southern Poverty Law Center's stated mission included the dismantling of white supremacy and confronting hate across the country. However, unbeknownst to donors, some of their donated money was being used to fund the leaders and organizers of racist groups, including the Ku Klux Klan, the Aryan Nation, and the National Alliance. The SPLC's paid informants, they call them field sources, engaged in the active promotion of racist groups at the same time that the SPLC was denouncing those same groups on its website. Another quote from the indictment. The SPLC also had a field source who was a member of the online leadership chat group that planned the 2017 Unite the Right event in Charlottesville, Virginia. That source made racist postings under the supervision of the SPLC and helped coordinate transportation to the event for several attendees. The Southern Poverty Law Center's stated mission included the dismantling of white supremacy and confronting hate across the United States. Okay. So, the SPLC paid a member of the organizing team behind Unite the Right, paid them to help organize it, paid them to put racist posts online. So they're soliciting money from lefty donors and civil rights baby boomers, mostly women, to fight the menace of white supremacy. But there wasn't enough white supremacy to fight, so they had to take Mrs. Smith's dollars to make the white supremacy happen. They had to buy the white supremacy. That guy on the organizing committee of the Unite the Right rally, the informant paid by the SPLC, well, according to the DOJ's indictment, they paid that one man himself $270,000. They've been doing it for a long time, according to the indictment. Quote, there's no quote here for the screen, Kevin. This is just me. Starting in the 1980s, the SPLC began operating a covert network of informants who were either associated with violent extremist groups such as the Ku Klux Klan or who had infiltrated violent extremist groups at the SPLC's direction. So that's right. The SPLC is alleged to have been paying actual Klan members of the actual Klan, and one of their informants was the, quote, Grand Wizard of the United Klans of America. I don't have an answer for this, but I got to tell you, when I was going through the indictment, the KKK has some very strange names for their officers. I don't know what Grand Wizard is goofy, but they've also got an officer title called Exalted Cyclops. It sounds like a furry convention. Another one of the SPLC's informants was an officer in the National Socialist Movement, Nazi, and was a member of a group called the Sadistic Souls Motorcycle Club. And that club is a branch of the Aryan Nations organization, which is what it sounds like. So this indictment traces millions of dollars in payments from the SPLC to leaders of actual Nazi groups and to actual KKK leaders for years, starting in the 80s. They did this through setting up shell companies, fake companies, so that no one would be able to trace the cash. Now, remember, their money comes from leftist donors that they scared with their fundraising. The reality in America, I know people like this. I have my dear departed friends. God love them, and they were wonderful people, but they were in fact civil rights baby boomers. And they did write checks to the Southern Poverty Law Center and the ACLU. It worked on them every single time. They had some scare story about that. My friends believed that black people were in danger of being lynched all over the country. Really? These people aren't fake. They're really out there. The reality in America for decades is that there is no serious organized Nazi or KKK organizations with any power to do anything. Does that sound shocking to you? Sit and think. Think about your own life for the past 25 years. Think back 30 years or 40 years if you're old enough. Try to bring to your mind one single incident of the KKK storming a town or killing a black person. Try to think of one single incident that you can recall that made national headlines of violence from a neo-Nazi group that targeted gays or Jews. Try to think of one incident that was even a tenth of the scale of what Black Lives Matter did in 2020. You can't, because they don't exist. And I'm not saying this to be lectury, because I used to believe this stuff too. But you know what? It just, if this stuff was this common, don't you think you'd remember it? Don't you think it would have been on the news? When I started to reflect on this, I thought to myself, how in God's name was I convinced to believe this stuff? I'd never seen it with my own eyes because it isn't there. Yet I believed it. All right. Actual far-right violence in this country is vanishingly rare, almost non-existent. Though we're told it's everywhere. Joe Biden told us that white supremacy was the greatest threat to America. His administration worked with the SPLC to decide which groups and individuals were labeled as promoters of hate speech. That was anyone on the right they didn't like, such as commentator Matt Walsh, who is listed right now today, you can go check, on the Southern Poverty Law Center's Hate Watch page under the category General Hate, Anti-LGBTQ. This is their text that accompanies what you're seeing on your screen. Quote, Matt Walsh is a blogger and talk show host for the Daily Wire website. He frequently demonizes LGBTQ plus people and promotes racist and anti-transgender conspiracy theories. Walsh leads a campaign against gender-affirming healthcare that has targeted American hospitals with harassment and has advocated executing doctors who provide healthcare to transgender people. Walsh is also known for perpetuating the notion of anti-white racism. Oh, this is so terribly written, which is grounded in white supremacy and spreading conspiracy theories about supposed campaigns of anti-white violence. Well, none of those things are conspiracy theories. They're all true. No, Matt Walsh does not advocate executing doctors who provide health care to transgender people. Matt Walsh has advocated executing doctors who genitally mutilate children. I support his position. I too, Joshua Slocum, on this day, April 26, 2026, I would like to see doctors who do this to children tried, convicted, and put to death in public. Yes, I think they should be killed. Correct. Legally,

are, thank you. Thank you for listening, genuinely. But many of you used to be leftists like me. You may have thought of the Southern Poverty Law Center the way you thought of the American Civil Liberties Union, as a pillar of light in a dark world of hatred and racism and bigotry and violence. The ACLU, of course, evolved into a leftist propaganda outlet, just like the Southern Poverty Law Center. They've nailed their mast to the wall in favor of genital and chemical mutilation of children, something that they call gender-affirming care. The ACLU, however, once, 1977 to be specific, defended the rights of actual Nazis to march in a parade in Skokie, Illinois. Now they participate in social and legal cancellation campaigns against anyone to the right of Saul Alinsky. I doubt the SPLC was ever on the side of right and good, not even from the beginning. Even though they were founded in 1971, even when they were founded then, their screaming claims of widespread anti-black racism in America in 1971 weren't true. Wasn't true. Black people weren't in danger in 1971. I think they would always have ended up where they are today, because that's where they started. If there's anyone in your life who is on the left, who you think has the emotional capacity to reevaluate issues and people and organizations that they've been committed to, try to find a way to share this information with them. I know there are many, maybe most, who won't listen. They're under the sway of the cult, at least for now. Emotional investment, personal emotional identity investment into being a leftist blocks people, or again, and this can happen on the right too. Anytime you invest your personal identity in which party you belong to, who you go to bed with, the color of your skin, the same problem happens. This blocks people from admitting that they can see reality. It can first stop them from seeing reality at all. That happened to me. But even when they start to see it, they won't admit that they see it. So they continue the lie for a little while until they're ready to finally drop it. I did. It stops them from admitting to themselves that they've been misled and made a fool of. That is how most people are going to react. But not all people are fully indoctrinated, and not all people are irremediable. Some leftists can be reached. A huge portion of you guys who watch this show, you are disaffected former leftists. There's a reason I named the show this. You were able to see the truth eventually. And while it doesn't seem this way because the left still has the cultural megaphone, more than half the country voted Republican last time around. Hardcore leftists have peeled away, and more will peel away. So this is my encouragement to you. Please do what you can, but temper your expectations. Only a minority of people in your life who are on the left will be willing to hear this or willing to contemplate it. Only a minority. More of them are going to look askance at you, and many of them, including your families, including people who say they love you, will call you a racist. They'll say that you're radicalized, and they'll say that you're super scary alt-right, and they don't want their children associating with you. That is going to happen. Expect it. But not all of them. So please try to reach them. All right, come back after the break to talk about why everything is gay all the time, including straight people. This upcoming segment features pregnant mothers trying to ensure that their sons come out of the womb gay, and it also features ABBA disco tracks. See you on the other side.

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0: 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But I want to tell you that if you want Biltong, be sure to use promo code Josh to get 10% off your order. Mangez. Well, it's another day and another brown boy brutalizing a white girl. What I'm about to show you happened on April 20th, 2026 in New York City, in broad daylight, as you'll see, and apparently to the delight of someone who was filming it, and it sounds like he was giggling while he took the video.
1: Smack the shit out of you right now, right?
2: Do it!
1: No, you stand right here.
2: You stand
1: right here.
2: Oh,
1: no,
2: she got your pussy.
1: That's because you're all worse.
2: Yo, no.
0: I don't know what to say. This is today. This is the real world. It's not only, look at right out on the street. I say right out on the street all the time and in broad daylight. Because, dear God, I know you remember a time in recent living memory when people would be afraid to do this because they'd get caught and punished. There's no fear anymore. Part of what protects us from brutalization and crime is the fear of punishment. That's gone now. It's all gone. We are all, not just people who live in New York City, all of us are unsafe now because there's no fear in these psychopathic criminals because we don't punish them. We let them back out on the street. Or we tell people who are victimized by them, stop crying. Why do you hate being raped by black people? Are you a racist? Well, by the way, this motherfucker is allegedly 14 years old, awfully big for a 14-year-old boy. The girl he did that to, 15. We've got his mother. We've got the perpetrator's mother speaking to the news. Take a listen to what she had to say about her baby boy.
3: Did he say why he stomped on her head?
4: She's been a bully to him. That's it.
3: She's been a bully to him.
4: Yes, from
0: she's been a bully to him.
4: Class is what they have, and some messages what I sent to his phone from her. We learned she's been a bully to him and pushed him down, and he fell.
3: So then he picks her up because of that and stomps on her head. That justifies that?
4: No, they were what I learned is like they were friends. They're not friends overall in general, because they go to the same school. You understand?
3: Yeah.
5: That would show that she's bullying him.
4: Yeah, we have it. It's online.
5: Do you know the name?
6: What do you mean it's online? Online where?
5: You know her name?
4: I'm not allowed to do
7: that. Was he trying to get her phone number? Was he trying to date her?
4: He has our number. She's on Instagram. She's on WhatsApp sending messages. And five men him.
6: So where are the texts
4: that
6: we can
4: them.
6: See them? Where can we see the texts?
4: If I am at the top to you guys.
6: Okay, but where are the texts online?
4: Go on WhatsApp.
3: Did he say why?
0: He was bullying her. She was being bullied to him. Get your fucking Indian ass out of my goddamn country, you scumbag. And your fucking shithead son, too. She's a psychopath. She was bullying him and she pushed him down, claims this woman. She also referred in another, I don't have the clip for you, she called her boy a humble Christian. Get them all out of the country. Kick her out. Kick him out. If either of them are citizens, strip their citizenship. Deport them. How much more of this? How many more years will we have to endure this before it becomes socially acceptable to stop black and brown people and black and brown foreigners from committing violence against American citizens? Oh yeah, black and brown. I mean it. You don't see German immigrants doing this to other Americans, do you? You don't see Englishmen doing this to Americans, do you? You don't see Danes doing this to Americans, do you? Gee, I wonder if there's something about cultures like India, Pakistan, and sub-Saharan Africa that's a little bit more fucked up than Europe. Do you think? Oh, I am making up for years and years of being a goddamned idiot simp for these people. It's going to take us years. And this actually, we may never get there. This may never stop. We might be too far gone already. Because white people alone, among every other racial, national, and ethnic identity group that have ever been measured by sociologists who poll on this, white people alone, no other group on the face of the earth who's ever been polled responds as we do. White people alone feel more fondly toward other races and more negative to their own people. It is a peculiarity of white Westerners of European extraction. I don't know what the answer is for it, but it's real and it's sick. We have a death wish. We have a rape wish too. You've seen it on this show repeatedly. Do you remember the killing of Austin Metcalf by black 17-year-old teenager Carmelo Anthony? Austin Metcalf was knifed to death at a track meet in Frisco, Texas on April 2nd, 2025. Fellow 17-year-old but black Carmelo Anthony allegedly killed him because Austin told him to get out of a seat that Carmelo Anthony was not entitled to. So Carmelo Anthony killed Austin Metcalf, stabbed him in the heart, one shot right in the heart. Because Austin was white and no white man going to tell a black man what to do. We all know that's true. The very next day, Austin Metcalf's father, the father of the boy who had been murdered less than 24 hours before, got angry on camera being interviewed. Oh no, he wasn't angry at his son's murderer. He was angry at people who were trying to make it about race. That's what got his anger response. That's not normal. It's not sane. This pattern is repeated over and over and over again. White people in America run to make excuses for violence that comes from black and brown people. Their first and highest priority is not protecting themselves. It is not protecting their own children. It's not even grieving for their own children. Their first priority is to urge sympathy for black and brown people and to lecture fellow white people to make sure that they never, ever, ever, ever, ever, ever, ever notice or say that black and brown people hate whites, have declared open season on whites, intend to rape and kill whites, and are raping and killing whites. You may not say that. But they can and they do, because they escape just consequences, because the white liberals, and not just the liberals, I'm sorry to say, conservatives are like this too. They will make sure that the black and brown people escape just consequences. Now, Problem mothers are another evergreen topic on Disaffected. It's been clear to me for years that we have many more abusive, neglectful mothers in this country than anyone will admit. In fact, it seems it's pretty clear that more than 50% of the child abuse in this country is from mothers, not fathers, and yes, the science bears this out. The Health and Human Services Department's Child Maltreatment Report from 2022 shows that 52% of documented child abuse cases have the mother as the primary perpetrator. And that goes way up past 70% when we look at neglect specifically. But I bet that it's worse than what the statistics show, because modern America does not see child abuse as child abuse when it's something that mommy does. Especially if it's mommies who want to emasculate and feminize their sons. I mean, hell, shows like Good Morning America put mothers like Jeanette Jennings on to talk about how they helped their son, a boy named Jazz Jennings, get his testicles cut off and his penis inverted because he was really a girl. That is presented as love on breakfast television. No one has to be ashamed of mutilating their child because we just don't call it abuse, we call it care. If we treated violent, forcible stranger rape the way we talk about child abuse, calling it gender-affirming care, we would call that rape loving, respectful wooing. Coming up here, we've got a perfect example. Look at this woman on social media posting video of her pregnant belly, talking about how she wants to make sure that her son comes out gay. To accomplish this, she plays ABBA disco songs next to her pregnant belly. No, it's not just a joke. No, it's not a joke, and it's not funny. Women like this mean it. Do you think her eventual son has a chance in hell of a normal boyhood with a mother like this? Let's roll it out, please.

0: Nasty slut. You won't be surprised, I know, to see the other mommies and mommy groupies on that thread who were cheering her on. Here's a still image from conservative commentator Cam Higby. And he writes, a mother posted on TikTok that she's playing, quote, gay music next to her baby bump, hoping that it will make her son gay. The entire comment section is flooded with to-be mothers and mothers sharing techniques they used or are using to make their own kids gay. This is disgusting. And Kevin, I'm going to ask you, when you put up this video next, leave it still for a moment. I want to read to the audience the first few tweets. So, and then we're going to scroll through it. So I'm not going to try to read the usernames. First one, my son just officially came out a few months ago. Celebration emojis. Next one, my son is 4 and exclusively listens to Sabrina Carpenter. Hopes are very high. Next one, I didn't start my transition until just recently because I was never given the space to explore who I was as a child. Seeing the moms in the comment section who let their kids be who they are without judgment gives me a bit of hope. Next one, from Claire Louise. My 4-year-old son's favorite color is rainbow. Okay, let's play it out and scroll through it. Now, as a gay man, this comment section is making me tear up. Thank you for being so loving and accepting, moms. Another one. My guy just wants to do theater camp this summer, and I just... And then a picture of a woman, like, celebrating. The amount of moms in this comment section hoping for a boy like me is kind of giving me the feels. I miss my mama so much. Next one. I'm a gay man. Seeing all these supportive moms in the comment section means everything. Next one. My son skips during baseball. He's the sweetest. Hoping for you moms. Next one. My boys are 12 and 14 and I'm losing hope. Then next one. I can confirm this worked for me, manifesting for you. Next one. My son's favorite earworm currently is Bad Romance, a song from Lady Gaga. All right, that's enough to give you a sample, but this went on and on and on and on and on and on. Did you notice all the gay men there with abnormally close relationships with their mothers? Did you notice how many of them think that this is sweet? I lived this. I know what it is. It's not sweet. It's cluster B. It's abuse. And it is poison to a boy's soul. As a young man who was introduced to the world of drugs and anonymous gay sex in my teenage years, I remember when there was still a modicum of shame attached to acting like a drug-addicted slut. Not now. Somehow, against all expectations, the normal world of heterosexuals has embraced the most lascivious aspects of gay male culture. Straight people, your culture is now gay culture. Gay male raunch culture. I discussed this last week on our weekly Thursday live stream with my guest Mike Harlow, who does his podcast Microaggressed and also Pimpcast. You should check him out. You should definitely be watching our Thursday stream. Here's a clip of what we talked about the other day on this subject.
1: There is nothing that a gay man could do that could ever be frowned upon other than, you know, not be a communist, of course.
2: Yeah, well, I mean, look at our entire social movement has been named after one of the 7 deadly sins.
1: Yeah. Yeah.
2: Pride. Right?
1: And that's not
2: a, that's a root problem right there.
1: That ain't a good thing.
2: No, it's not. You know, praise me. I'm a proud gay. I used to say shit like this and it makes me cringe at my former self. I was callow and young and narcissistic and ignorant. But I used to say, you know, I'm a proud gay man. What the hell are you proud of?
1: Yeah.
2: What does it mean to say I'm proud of who I like to sleep with? What does that even mean?
1: It's so dumb. It's so dumb.
0: So sometime at some demonstration that I can't even remember where it took place in about 1990, I was screaming, "We're here. We're queer. Get used to it." I didn't expect that starting in the 2010s, normal straight America would not only have gotten used to it, but would have adopted queerness right into their own hearts and homes. But that is what has happened. In 2026, heterosexuals have taken on the sexual practices and the sexual signaling that used to be the exclusive province of gay men. Frequent casual sex and then bragging about it, trawling apps for hookups, are now common practices for many young straight people. And modern media reflects this. It used to be that you had to hunt for what we called art movies if you wanted to see beefcake on beefcake action. But now you can't turn on a sitcom, a drama, or a crime procedural without a gay sex scene or a monologue from a tedious young woman who explains to you that she's not actually a girl. What normal people today will do, including chemically and surgically mutilating their own children to, quote, change their sex, outstrips even the obscenity of all-night bathhouses in New York City in the 1970s. For more than 10 years now, young women, girls really, have been parading down the street dressed and made up like drag queen prostitutes. Young men boast about their gooning sessions. For those of you who don't know, that's a reference to masturbation in front of a computer watching porn. And they do it with no embarrassment. Millennial and Gen Z women talk openly about their body count, how many people they've slept with. Yeah, we use serial killer terms for this now, body count. Or about how they appear as models on the porn site OnlyFans. That's just prostitution. Gen X women, and older, I'm afraid, are now paying surgeons to zip-tie their faces into stretched gargoyle masks, while clothing stylists shoehorn them into outfits that are deliberately designed to spill bosoms and backsides out at the slightest misstep. America, take in the gayification of everything, everywhere, all the time. The libertinism and sexual narcissism that the heterosexual world indulges in today is something that we never used to see outside of the gay ghettos in major cities. And it happened remarkably quickly. Where did this come from? Why did it happen? Well, I can tell you where it came from. It came from gay men and from RuPaul's Drag Race. I repeat myself. As a 51-year-old celibate by choice homosexual, not saying that you have to be, only saying who I am, and as one who's gone conservative, it's remarkable to watch conventional society adopt the destructive depravity that I now, thank God, I escaped from. I've seen things that can't even be described on this show. And now you have too, Mr. and Mrs. America, at school even. Have you been to a major city in June? What used to be called the Gay Pride Parade, that happened on one day in the year, has been stretched into something called Pride Month. This past year, 2025, is the first time in more than a decade that there seems to have been a little bit of a decline in these over-the-top Pride Month celebrations. And what are the activities in which pride is being taken? Well, there are things like inflatable kiddie pools where men can stop and relieve themselves on other men for the delight of spectators. Right out in broad daylight, right there on the street that you're walking down with your kids. But that raises another question. Why the hell are so many parents bringing their kids to these bacchanals? These are literal orgies. Why are you bringing your children? Why is this family fair? Why do we have drag queen story hour? What I can't tell you is why formerly normal, conventional people in America have adopted the degrading sexual practices of the lewdest segment of our society. It's easy to see why it happened to kids like me, but it's hard to understand why it's been taken up by parents and kids in any town, USA. As a naive 16-year-old from a troubled home, I got into gay rights activism way too early. And like the majority of kids who come from abusive homes, I went down a path of early alcoholism, drug abuse, and promiscuous sex supplied by the adults who sit on the sidelines like buzzards waiting for roadkill. My teen years came at the tail end of the AIDS crisis. That was a crisis brought on by gay men themselves, although I was too young to see that then. It was much more satisfying to rail against President Ronald Reagan for not doing enough to save the gay community from its own debauchery. It was much easier to do that than it was to put the blame where it belonged. Gay men did AIDS to themselves. Nobody else did anything to us. To be a young homosexual in those days was to be indoctrinated into a myth of victimhood. And I think it's even worse now. Kids like me thought things like all straight people want you beat up or imprisoned. We believed that gay men had to meet each other in brambles and bushes in parks for their assignations because society had driven us into the shadows. Gay men were dying of AIDS because the government, not because the government didn't want to do enough research, but because they were having anonymous, unprotected sex. I believed all this stuff for way too long. Many young gay people still believe this. It's amazing to me that the twinks I see out there who talk, I've experienced homophobia. No, Skylar, you haven't, actually. You've been gassed up by everybody. Homophobia? Are you kidding? The majority still come from homes. The majority of gay kids come from homes where we were abused and neglected, and we leave those homes eager to be embraced by what seem to be caring adults from our new chosen families. Those adults, most of whom were once child victims themselves, become our predators. None of this stuff that I believed was true. Gay men did not and do not meet up for sex in park bushes because they're unable to rent motel rooms, or they don't have their own apartments, or because society drove them to it. They did it, and they do it today, because gay men, on the whole, are inclined to risky, dangerous sex and public promiscuity. We're perverts. So why are straight people and straight kids today acting like the sexual minority class? Why are we seeing so many public school teachers being outed as online prostitutes or screwing, raping, that is, their boy students? When most Americans used to know, and very recently used to know this, that children need a mother and a father to grow up in a healthy way, why is it that about half the country or more today thinks it's perfectly fine for two gay men to raise a baby without a mother? I don't know why. Having lived the fabulous gay lifestyle, I know that narcissistic sexual self-indulgence and libertinism is a living death. The louder that a participant screams that he's having the time of his life, the more depressed, addicted, and dysfunctional he actually is. Normal America, straight America, please hold the line. Your children deserve better than this. They deserve a lot better than the life I lived. Your kids don't have to do that. You deserve better. Society deserves, we all deserve better than this. Yes, you will be told by modern permissive people that you have a phobia. That's just the 21st century version of useless sexual hang-ups, man, that gross hippies used to bang on about in the 60s and 70s whenever they met somebody who got married and went to work instead of attending key swap parties. Don't give in. We've been giving in for so long that we have created a society where a Grammy-winning country songwriter, we featured him last week, feels no shame posting a video in public in which he mocks the baby son that he bought from a surrogate because the child has no mama. Ha ha ha ha ha. How much lower can we go? That's up to you.
3: Pop now. You have a cute little gay boy in your life? Send him this video. guy. I love how gay you are. I love that you're a really cute little gay boy.
0: If you are disaffected about the people around you, whether they're in your family, they're at work, they're at your academic workplace, they're at church, if you're having a hard time dealing with people who can't talk honestly, who have unreasonable expectations of you, who treat you as a moral contaminant if you don't agree with their political views, and you need an ear to talk to, I can be that ear for you. I offer 1 hour video or phone coaching and consulting sessions privately and confidentially through my website, joshuaslocum.net. It's not therapy. I'm not a licensed mental health therapist, but it is therapy adjacent. I am conversant with the process, and I've lived through the cluster B life at home. I know what it's like, and I can tell you, of the hundreds of people that I have spoken to over about the 3 years that I've been doing this, I haven't heard anything from any of my clients that isn't familiar to me, either personally or because I've heard it from somebody else. So if you're out there and you're feeling alone and you think that my family or my friend group is crazy in a way that other people aren't, believe me, it's not just you and you're not as alone as you think, and we can talk about that. So if I can be helpful to you, or you know what, if you just want to hang out for an hour and have sane conversation with somebody who's not going to tell you that you are a moral contaminant because you're a conservative, we can do that too. It doesn't have to be heavy. If I can be helpful to you, look me up at joshuaslocum.net. Check out my calendar. If you don't see a time on there that works for you, send me an email through the website, and if I can, I'll schedule you off hours. joshuaslocum.net. 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Those are the portals we use for people who want to become financially supporting members, frankly, producers of this show. You get the same content on either place. We just have a couple of different platforms. It's easier for us that way. But there's also essays and sometimes some humor that doesn't show up on the show. So when you become a paying subscriber, you're supporting the show, but you're also getting writing and, forgive me, content that I think is worth your while that you won't get on the show too. And we'd really appreciate your support. That is how we pay to keep this show going. And if you are not interested in being a monthly supporting subscriber, although, wait a minute, I'm not going to go there yet. I'm going to tell you why you should be. Because you get an invitation to our private members-only Discord. We just welcomed a couple of new members this past week. Thank you very much. It was nice to see you. That is a spot of social media where you don't get most of the nonsense and the bickering that happens in other places. There's probably 400 to 500 people in our Discord. They're not all there at the same time, but who talk with each other. It's a good group of people. Disagreements, when they happen, generally get resolved like adults, and most people just have a really good time, and they offer each other advice and support, as well as talking about current politics and culture. 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We put a live link for one-off donations, and everybody who sends a one-off donation gets a personal email from me saying thank you. Yeah, it comes from actual me, not robot me. And if you want to play snail mail with me, send us a donation of your choice in the mail, and you will get back a little bit of sourdough powder from me, where you can start making your own bread without having to make the starter yourself. As you guys know, I've been on a sourdough baking kick, and I am, as a matter of fact, I'm going to do the first batch tonight. I'm going to spread out that liquid sourdough starter on parchment and dry it out, powder it up so I can put it into little packages for you guys as a thank you. So if you want that, send us a donation, send a postcard and tape a penny to it to Disaffected Productions, 89 Main Street, Box 1027, Montpelier, Vermont, 05602.

0: Welcome to the Laffy Potter's Show. All right, first up, these brothers on TikTok. I haven't seen anything this hysterical in years. I'm not going to try to gild the lily by making my own jokes because these boys have it down pat. They are making fun of influencers and they're a phenomenon. Let's watch it.
1: You guys have been begging, so I'm going to deliver. We're trying this new drink. Let's take a moment for the cup. Hello.
2: Oh my gosh, you guys, like, I'm literally obsessed. It's like literally in a cup. It's like giving cup.
3: Right.
2: First, let's start with the tap.
1: Oh my. I'm honestly surprised it's yellow and cold like it is.
2: There's like a sheen to it, I swear, and I'm obsessed with that. Oh my gosh. If you guys could smell this. Like, I don't know why, but I'm like scared.
3: Me too. Should we get out of the car?
1: I'm scared.
2: Get back in the car. It's okay.
1: Hello, do you think it'll be good?
2: Don't be scared. Get back in the car.
1: The consistency is like literally jiggling. Okay, I was gonna go to drink, but let's check out the straw, you guys. Are you guys seeing the sheen? I think it's compostable. Oh my god. Okay, I'm scared. I'm gonna put it in. Oh my gosh, it's so cute when it's paired together. Goes in seamlessly, and I think that's really by design.
2: It's scary because it's like slushy. Like, what if I like get a brain freeze? But first, a sponsor of Seeky. There's a way I can like link it.
3: You can link it on the TikTok shop.
2: I'm like, I'm scared.
3: Do it.
2: Wait, this is like crazy. This is like the craziest thing I've
3: real.
2: Oh my. I can seriously taste the pineapple.
0: Well, you know what? I can influence too. Put up the first one, Kevin. You see that? Those are both giving cup. And this one is giving pencil. And this one, I did this for you guys. I'm giving you hand. And this is definitely serving clock. Clock it, that part. Looks like people are finally getting up, fed up with influencers. I'm so glad to see this because I'm seeing even more mockery of them. This one from this guy. Mm-hmm.

0: nails are band-aids. He's eating his nails. Why are they all like that? What are they doing? How many weeks ago was it when I did when I talked about the lack of actual personality in the young crowd? Like they don't have actual personalities. They're not distinguishable from each other. They have a collection of affectations and accessories. They're all like this. I'm sorry, not all, and not your kids. Now, you may have caught, I'm not going to play it for you because she's so irritating, but you may have caught actress Anne Hathaway in a recent interview about one of her stupid film projects. She's very on trend, and she told an interviewer that she hopes to live a very long life, inshallah. Yes, that she said that, inshallah. Yes, the Muslim phrase, because that's hot now in lefty Hollywood. If you say God willing, you're a bigot. But if you repeat the Muslim ooga booga, you're a super great person. I'm not going to subject you to that interview, but I do want to point out to you something that I noticed in freeze frame. Take a look at this. Do you remember this facial expression look at that interviewer up there. Does that seem familiar to you? Because it sure does to me. Where have I seen that before? Oh, that's right. Uh-huh. The Sydney Sweeney interview. I just want to give you an opportunity to respond. What is that face? I'm seriously asking, audience, I'm asking you, please tell me underneath in the comments under this video, tell me what that face is about. I don't understand it. I see it a lot. It's that scrunched up, like, I want to smile, but I'm constipated face. It's weird. What emotion, what stance is that projecting? Tell me in the comments. I'd really love to know your hypotheses. All right, disaffectants, keep your faces on straight this week. You hear? I'll check in on you next Sunday.
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1: You can't take something over and then act like you're somebody, even if you say it's a parody. You can do a parody of somebody, but not if you took something from them.
2: Right.
1: We've already checked with lawyers, so they're in deep shit. I'm already suing the Democrat Party law firms, already got civil rights lawsuits. So you think, look, just because you're wearing my shirt, don't mean you're me.
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0: Welcome to Who Are These Broadcasters, the only show that believes the conspiracy theory and the official story at the same time. I'm Christian Blatt. With me as always, look at that over there. It's the great Eric Zane. How are you, sir?
1: Never better, my friend. How are you?
0: I'm doing great. And Jerry Shepardini in the chat. Hope it's a Carl episode. Sorry to let you down. Carl's he did two bonus episodes last week. He doesn't have time for us.
1: Yeah. Wow, he's burning the candle at both ends.
0: Yes, absolutely. But the channel's never been better, and so much great content. And Dame Taff Movie Show, which, by the way, I was on the latest episode of the Dame Taff Movie Show, hanging out with Dame Taff's nephew, Screw, and H-Bomb, talking about Pretty Woman. So if you want to see a couple of dudes talking about that, go ahead and check it out over there on the Dame Taft Movie Show. But Dame Taft did ask a great question, Easy. Why are we going so inconveniently early today?
1: Well, because it's amateur hour. That would be me.
0: Okay.
1: I put myself in two places at one time. So Christian got the very early text. Said, hey, I need help. I can't be there. He said, just fuck off. We're just going to go early.
0: We'll just go early. It'll be okay. And he's like, do you want to get somebody else? And I'm like, no one else wants to do this show. It's just me and you.
1: Right.
0: I reached out to Chad. He said, no, Mersh didn't want to be on with us. So I was like, all right, that's fine. Oh, no. Peanut Butter 66. This lame show. I'm out. We miss you already.
1: Come on.
0: And Carl is very versatile. Yes. So we appreciate everybody who's here with us. The great review girl Megan is here. We will do it live. Thank you, Megan. So lots of things to talk about. Dave Taft's like, wait, I wasn't busy. That's a fair point, but it's all right. Zane's here. That's the important thing. And you can see the scroll down there at the bottom. One of the things we want to make sure everybody knows is that they can leave us a voicemail. You can call 585-612-1388. You do need to say that it's for WATB. Now, we did get a voicemail since our last episode.
1: Yeah.
0: And I think it's important to start with the voicemail.
1: I'm glad you are.
0: It's kind of a mission statement for this week's show.
2: This message is for WATB. Kristen, what the fuck are you doing?
0: Uh-oh.
2: You're slipperily sliding down into the Who Are These High Schools cesspool. Fuck that shit. Curate the clips, concisely set them up, play them, let Eric Zane do his thing, repeat. Don't be like that fucking chuckle fuck poop-eating Carl, okay? Stay on point. Stay focused. You got this.
0: He's never said more truer words. That is one of our most ardent fans who refuses to identify himself, but it's probably for the best. And he's right. You know what? We have lost our way. A little too much Chad, Mersh a couple of weeks in a row. Who cares about all of that shit? You know what people are here for, Zane?
1: Bears.

0: That's right. That's why people are here at a special early time. I'm rewarding anybody who got here right now with some bear talk. And there's a crazy story up in upstate New York. As long as you live in the Albany area, this is a crazy story. Most people would probably just keep walking. But let's take a look what was happening that had an entire neighborhood transfixed.
1: In upstate New York this week, you see that bear lounging in a neighborhood tree in Albany. Well, it caused quite the shutdown nearby streets. Oh. Look at that little baby.
0: Okay. Oh. Now, I'm going to let you decide. You set the tone for this episode where we've got 33, 34 brave souls watching with us. Do you want the quick news piece version of this where this bear is hanging, or do you want the full 75 second piece where we see just how long it takes and we get to hear maybe some neighborhood folk cheering him on?
2: The longer the better. And by the way, I've been to Albany.
0: Yeah.
2: That is the what you see in the background is the nicest house in that entire community.
0: Yeah.
2: Look at that shithole.
0: The capital region there in New York State. I have never seen a nicer home in Albany, let alone Schenectady or Troy.
2: Oh.
0: So yes,
2: Clinton's Ditch. There's a community called Clinton's Ditch.
0: There is a Clinton's Ditch.
2: What a fucking shit show town that is. Fuck me.
0: All right, so the bear is hanging on for dear life, all right? And this convenient arrow shows you where he is. In case you're wondering. Oh, no. Okay, so he's a couple branches down now.
2: He's doing his best impression of a panda. He's just falling.
0: Yeah, so they have tranked him at this point.
2: Oh, okay.
0: So, because he was up in the tree, and they didn't want the bear to hurt himself.
2: No, but he's probably injured right now.
0: Let's shoot him with a strong sedative.
3: Oh!
0: And listen, everybody cheer him on.
2: Looks like they have a catch surface.
0: There's a net of some kind, yeah.
2: He's just hanging on now, but he's tired. He's so tired. So basically, a bunch of guys who are about 5'2", whose names end in vowels, smell like fucking provolone, are trying to catch this bear.
3: One of the guys is scared.
0: I'm noticing something about the voices that I don't think I should talk about this early in the day. They just all sound similar, I guess, is what I'm saying. They're people who are home during the day. That's what I guess I can say.
3: He's holding the net like it's coming.
4: Oh my God.
3: He's getting weaker. I see.
2: He's part of the country.
0: Could you imagine trying to nut inside this woman? She's like, all right, it's coming. I can see it. It's coming. I don't think I'd be able to.
2: Yeah. I wish that we would have, that whole region of the country that talks like that. It's awful. It's one of the worst things ever.
0: He's going to sleep because he's been shot.
4: Oh my God.
2: Oh my God. Oh my God.
0: And he bounces right there into the net.
2: Okay.
3: Yay!
2: Oh my God.
0: All right. Now, could you imagine if instead of that, I had just played it this way?
1: Bear was eventually captured after they sedated it. Couldn't hold on anymore. Boom. There's a little net to catch the bear. Make sure he doesn't hit the ground. First responders were holding that net below. The bear's doing just fine this morning.
2: Oh, no, he's not. He's not.
0: Well, I did want to follow up on this because I saw another video. Now, this is just the raw video posted by the CBS affiliate in Albany. So they got him, and then they take him out to the wild. And we've seen bear traps before. Sometimes they actually get a bear inside of it, unlike at our buddy Ken Johnson's house in Altadena, California. So they open the door, and we don't see it, but there's a bear in there. So somebody's hitting the back. And then, oh, my gosh. It looks like somebody's got a big screen TV right there, so he runs right for it so he can carry it back to his
2: game. Yep. All right. All's well that ends well.
0: All
2: get away from those filthy Albany scuzz people.
0: Yeah, and Jerry
2: Schipperdini, fucking assholes.
0: Jerry Schipperdini let us know he's here for the jokes. I hope we have delivered. If not, don't worry. It's a long show. Not as long as I want it to be, but a long show all the same. You know, I was so excited to share the Bears with people. We didn't actually talk about the most important part of our mission statement, EZ. Super chats.
2: Yeah, all they are very, very important. And if you want Christian to sign off with something horrible, maybe saying something bad about Italians who shouldn't be in this country to begin with, perhaps you should leave it as a super chat and have Christian sign off with that. So the highest dollar amount with the most ridiculous slur attached to it. And you can go ahead and have that said at the end of the show.
0: Yes, I will happily read it at the end of the show, and I always do. All right. Bears feel like local news, so let's stick with it.

0: All right, we're starting to win this guinea fuck over.
1: I'm a big fan of Jerry Shepardini. I've seen him in Opie's chat. I've seen him all over the place. And he has admitted that we've won him over time.
0: There
1: he
0: did we not go. Like us. That's yeah. right. Eat it. Eat it.
1: So, Easy, you did a great job with the bear clip in terms of providing narration for our audio-only audience. And I try to not do too many of these purely visual clips, but sometimes it's just too amazing when a drunk driver

0: the cartooniest like bounce on the nose over there. And you know, they don't say, but I'm pretty sure that he wasn't able to drive that car home.
1: No, and you know, sometimes morons who just aren't paying attention, maybe they don't know where they're at, and they're going at speed and hit the way those things are built, they're perfect for those style of Bo and Luke Duke jumps like that. Except this one, the car was cartwheeling as it rolled along the ground. Please tell me that that person is dead.
0: Yeah, I believe. Allegedly. No, they said that they suffered injuries. They don't. They'll always be quick to say minor injuries. They're like there were injuries. So probably never going to walk again though. So if that's right. Like a little bit of a silver lining,
1: one more menace off the road.
0: Are you familiar with the Oscar Mayer Wienermobile? Have you ever seen the Wienermobile in action?
1: Yes, it's blown through a few times.
0: Yeah. I've actually known two people who worked as drivers of the Oscar Mayer Wienermobile, and it always seemed like a terrible job, especially if you have to work with this chick.
1: I have a question.
2: Gabby, I'm one of
0: them. Oh, yeah, go ahead. This is Grill 'Em Up Gabby, but she can wait.
1: These two people, did they know each other? Did one get the job for the other, or are this separate people? Hey,
0: no, they're different dates. They overlapped a little bit. They both knew that the other one had worked there at some point. But yeah, I don't think it's I don't think you get tenure at that job. It's just for, you know, maybe like a summer or something.
1: Okay.
0: Yeah. So Grill 'Em Up Gabby is current employment of the Oscar Mayer Wienermobile. And let's see how much of a delight she is. And you give me your honest opinion, how you feel about Grill 'Em Up Gabby.
2: Grill 'Em Up Gabby, I'm one of the Oscar Mayer hot doggers. My absolute favorite pun is if you look, our door opens up like a Lamborghini. I also like to say, what would you call the Wienermobile if it were underwater? A submarine.
0: Okay, I'm going to slow it down a little bit because she's really stacking these jokes right on top of each other. And there's not really a place to pause for laughter. Have you enjoyed the Lamborghini instead of Lamborghini? And well, a submarine instead of submarine?
1: Puns are cute.
0: Okay.
1: They can be, but only if you're reasonably attractive. I mean, I'm not into chicks who look like they have a combination of fetal alcohol syndrome and Down syndrome.
0: The funny thing is that the girl that I knew who did this looked a lot like this girl.
1: I mean, there's some real downsy alcohol type of vibes going on
0: here. I won't say her last name, but hi, Betsy, if you're watching. This girl did remind me of you.
2: And I think of some other poses I love. Have a wonderful day. Franktastic. And, of course, Frank, you for coming to the Wienermobile.
0: I mean, she had to laugh at the end because nobody else was going to. I'm sure our chat finds her delightful because, you know, let's be honest, she is, you know.
1: This one says it's Chip's sister.
0: Fuck yeah.
1: She looks like an Irish Bjork.
0: Oh, you want to put those on the screen or you just want to read them to yourself?
1: Yeah, I should have.
0: That's fine.
1: I'm an idiot. My God.
0: Yeah, that's all right.
1: Let's see. This one, she's hot. 057 says that.
0: Listen, I wasn't for even a second saying that in my younger days as a single man that I wouldn't. All right. I think that there might be some worse than this in my history, I guess, as we could put. But, you know, there's worse out there. But she's so annoying.
1: She looks like the chick who lost all her teeth eating a punch. And then, like, the shit they put back in is made out of wood.
0: So, oh, wait, but Principal, that's certainly back up. I was about to read that.
1: Oh.
0: He said, so, yeah, come back, Hawk Tua, all is forgiven. Yeah, I mean, Haley Welch is delightful compared to this chick. I've already forgotten her name. Okay, you can read that one.
1: Yeah, Final Draft 1 says, I like them a little slow. They think it lasts longer.
0: So Grill 'Em Up Gabby, yeah, not as delightful as perhaps she thinks she is. But what do you want when you're probably giving people like college credit to drive around in the Wienermobile? So if you're a fan of the film Super Troopers, you might enjoy this banter between some air traffic. Actually, it's between a couple of pilots and the tower, the air traffic control tower.
3: Guys, you need to be professional pilots.
4: Meow, meow, meow, meow.
3: This is why you still fly an RJ.

0: So on-screen explanation explains that RJ is a regional jet.
1: Yeah, that's for losers, I guess.
0: Yeah, so this is why you still fly a regional jet. I feel like if this guy hadn't said, you guys need to be more professional, it might have stuck.
2: Meow.
3: You guys need to be professional pilots.
2: Meow.
1: I have a pal who does this for a living. He's an air traffic controller. And I go, so what's up with that? He goes, yeah, that happens all the time. Literally every day.
0: Every day somebody needs to meow?
1: Every day somebody goes meow, and there's always, and the stuffed shirt who's telling him to act professional is an idiot. And it's just somebody caught it on one of those feeds you can get and posted it. But this happens all the time, I'm told.
0: Oh, my gosh. Well,
3: by an RJ.
0: Yeah. No, they don't. No, I enjoyed the entire exchange because, you know, what's a better time for levity than when you're hurtling through the air and, you know, thousands of tons worth of metal and steel. And even if it's a regional jet, you know, you have, you know, dozens of brave souls inside there that you're trying to preserve their, you know, life. But that's right. It's a good time to have fun. All right. Regional jets are the ones that land on their roofs. Thank you, Joe War. I appreciate that. As Cardiff used to say, welcome to the stream. I haven't seen Joe War around.
1: Thank you. Thank you for being here. Also like to say we are well on our way at now almost 20 minutes in.
0: Yep.
1: To having $0.
0: Yes, I have noticed that.
1: We are well on our way to actually finishing the show with no super chats.
0: So I can go get the bowl. I can do a golden shower way that Steel Toe does, or we could just turn into the skid. We don't want your super chats.
1: We don't want your fucking money. You keep sending, Jew bastards. Fuck you.
0: Jesus Christ, I wasn't gonna say that. So you know, we don't even want your money today. Keep sending in poor chats. Don't worry. We'll keep reading them.
1: Yeah, it's fine.
0: I have a contingency sign-off in case we ever don't get any money. However, that has never happened. We've always got at least $2. And, you know, I don't know what I would say if the only money we got were, I don't know, a couple hundred super stickers for 99 cents each. But look, we don't care. We're here doing it for the love of the game. Deanna Marie, guys, I took half a weed gummy and my therapy is at 2. I am cooked. Well, thank you, Deanna Marie. Great to see you. And don't worry. This next one won't confuse you at all. This is a police chief in South Africa that this is obviously a filmed and streamed public meeting. And it might be fun for the people watching.
4: Gin in the file.
0: So this guy is a sweaty, bald bastard. It looks really hot in there. So he grabs a napkin. Okay, back to business.
4: You have it.
0: And his head is so sweaty that about half of that tissue stays on his bald head.
1: Wow, it's magnificent. Yes, I do.
4: Can you help?
5: Sorry, Commissioner. You have a tissue stuck on your forehead.
0: By the way, fuck that guy. This guy who told him? No. At least 5 minutes of leaving it there. Anyway, what were you going
6: to
0: say?
6: That is more hilarious than we tried to convince the world that Nelson Mandela wasn't a criminal.
0: It's a hot take for this time of day. But, is it wrong? Let's see. All right. Well, look, we're having fun. So this isn't exactly local news, but it involves something that happens locally. Are you familiar with the Church of Scientology, Eric Zane? have you ever heard of them?
1: Yeah. Yes, sir.
0: You have. Okay.
1: Sorry. There was a chat up there, and I don't get it. I don't know what it's referring to.
0: I honestly don't know. I think that must have been to one of the bear clips earlier.
1: Yeah, Chad wrote about the bear clips. It learned to use its opposable thumbs.
0: Yeah.
1: It's weird.
0: So this video reports on a new phenomenon called the Scientology speed run. And I think they do a pretty good job of showing and explaining how this works.
7: Speedruns are insane. Groups of people are forcing their way into Scientology offices in LA and attempting to see just how far they can get into the notoriously secretive areas, recording their efforts and turning it into a meme. It's become absolutely gamified, with Subway Surfers audio paired with footage of running through the hallways.
1: Oh yeah, running through it. They have air horns?
0: I don't know.
1: They have an air horn, don't they?
0: I don't know what that means.
7: It out like some kind of pen and paper RPG dungeon crawler, allowing others to plot their routes in order to penetrate the bunker-like offices. The Scientology speedruns exist because you can't really go inside unless you become heavily involved with the church.
0: That's true.
7: And even then, that's extremely difficult to achieve. If the office sees you rocking up with your phone out, clearly recording, then they will actually close the doors and not let you come in.
0: Or you can do the secret knock and mention that you know Adam Bush, and then they should be able to open the door for you right away.
7: Even if you say that you're interested in Scientology. And now that Scientology speedrunning has become viral, there'll be more and more people doing this. Be careful out there. If the Church of Scientology deems you an official problem, then they try to make your life hell.
0: With a image of Katie Holmes and her daughter, Suri, who allegedly was put inside of her by Tom Cruise.
1: You know, that's the thing. I always get shocked when I hear that Scientology tries to bully people and stalk them. And they don't strike me as that ghetto. Wouldn't it be no problem to just fucking bust out the brass knuckles and kick some ass hard?
0: Yeah. I mean, I think and you know, smash somebody's phone, make sure the evidence doesn't get out. But obviously, this is all satire. The Church of Scientology is very litigious. So we obviously don't think anybody should do this. And
1: right.
0: they're the real criminals, the people running in, and they're the ones who should be punished. Let's see if maybe this video ends with somebody being thrown through a plate glass window.
7: Which has been documented extensively as various journalists and critics have had their lives flipped upside down. As such, it'll be interesting to see how the Church of Scientology officially reacts, whether they'll give this trend attention or ignore it in the hopes it goes away, as I'd assume it would take a lot of time and resources to address the speedrunners. At this stage, it seems a group of 50 kids went in trying to speedrun it, and the cops were called on them.
0: So there's where I think you get too carried away. And I looked for video on that. I couldn't find. I don't know where that is. I'll see if I can find it for next week. But 50 kids stormed. That's the Celebrity Center. Actually, that's not the Celebrity Center. I used to live right up the hill from the Celebrity Center, where they would have a Sunday brunch. And what I knew from people who'd lived in LA longer than me, you might think it's funny. You might think it's fun. You don't want to go there for a goof to try to have the story about Scientology.
1: Okay.
0: Because they make you give them your ID, and they may not give it back if they feel like you're there to be a prick. What is that, Chad saying?
1: Chad says, this is exactly what the internet was made for. I usually hate shit like this, but this is well done. Well, it's a great prank. Everybody hates... Well, when it comes to Scientology, there's been so many shitty things that have said about them over the years that,
0: well, look,
1: something that people would be wanting to see.
0: You don't have to live here, so obviously I condemn this in the strongest of terms. Although I would think it would be hysterical if one of these people sprinting through was David Miscavige's missing wife.
7: After all, the bigger of a reaction these people get from the Scientologists, then the more likely they are to return and try again. It becomes entertainment for the masses, who see it as an act of rebellion against what many describe as a cult. And because the attempts to get into the Scientology offices have been happening so frequently even before it became an act of speedrunning, certain Scientologists are being recognized from the clip.
0: I just wanted to show this Phoebe Cates lookalike that I want to know more about her. And apparently people know her from videos like this.
7: Such as Shannon, who has been the subject of edits for years.
1: Dead-eyed.
7: In short, the attempts to access the forbidden hallways of Scientology have led to groups of people speedrunning them in order to see just how far they can go.
0: So, yes, Shannon, my eyes are on Shannon, and I am definitely going to be looking for more of those Scientology speed runs, unless Carl gets a letter that insists on a cease and desist, then this will be removed from the episode, and we will never, and I do mean never, speak of this again, EZ.
1: Fair enough, but I love it.
0: Oh yeah, I mean, I thought it was a lot of fun. All right, well, let's talk about some big news in the country in the last week, and to do that, we need to head over to politics.

0: So there was an attempt to hold the White House Correspondents' Dinner on Saturday, and it's an event we have played clips from on this show each year that we've been around. President Trump has never attended, but he was all ready to be there, and he was seated. He was there on the dais, and we had this comment earlier from Truth Hurts 81. The whole thing was staged and fake. Horrible acting, 1980 security cam. That is a theory that's out there. And I would say that this one looks more believable than the one in Pennsylvania that they immediately stopped doing any kind of investigation in. Now, I'm going to be inclined to believe that they're both.
1: Didn't the guy die? Wasn't there a dude who got hit by bullets and died?
0: Sure. But I think Alex Jones would explain that there are crisis actors out there who just really believe.
1: So no one got their head blown off. What they saw was not a man with his head blown off.
0: Yeah, right, exactly. Yeah, that's Don't confuse the shooting attempts. Yeah, there was the one on the golf course, which we never really saw much of that one. So this is a hot mic from the local Fox affiliate in Washington, D.C. Just a couple of the on-air anchors are noticing some fairly lax security at the White House Correspondents' Dinner.
2: I love that they have like two random chicks holding the front door open. We're not even trying anymore.
0: So there's two random chicks holding the front door open. They're not even trying anymore.
2: It's not even like, I just mean like they're not even like Secret Service people. It's like the girls who work here are holding the door. Even if it was the guys, it wouldn't even make it better. It's like
3: Oh, that's outstanding.
2: She's fucking just like they might as well put a door stop in. Like, what
0: the I mean, it could have helped.
2: Stopping a scarecrow. Don't fuck with this guy.
0: I do like the idea of a doorstop and a scarecrow would have gone a long way on Saturday night.
1: He's not
0: and
1: a role.
0: Look, he looks at the camera and he's like, oh, okay, well, I didn't say anything that bad, so I guess I'm all right. So one of the pre-dinner comments that has led to a lot of attention is White House Press Secretary Karoline Leavitt. Was speaking with Fox News, and she gave a little preview of what we could expect on Saturday night.
2: Oh, this man is ready to rumble, is he not?
4: He is ready to rumble. Uh-huh. I will tell you, this speech tonight will be classic Donald J. Trump. It'll be funny. It'll be entertaining. There will be some shots fired tonight in the room.
0: I'm sorry, what?
1: Oh my God!
0: What did you say, Carolyn? I must not have been listening.
4: Funny. It'll be entertaining. There will be some shots fired tonight.
0: Oh, Carolyn! Oh, now for some people that's enough. That's like, oh yeah, she wasn't supposed to say that. I think she's pregnant right now. Although Katie Miller's also pregnant, which all of a sudden I'm starting to see something. But anyway,
1: considering the fact that her boss got shot once,
0: twice. He got shot at twice. Yeah.
1: Well, you know, he did get hit once.
0: Yeah, he got hit in Pennsylvania.
1: Right.
0: And then one of the golf course.
1: I would never utter those words at any time.
0: Yeah. Well, I want to take a look at the way the incident itself unfolded, because in true C-SPAN fashion, they have a single camera at the back of the room. And it doesn't move for anything. So this is actually kind of the best way to see. They do quickly cut to, I guess there's like an overhead one. But this is President and Mrs. Trump just sitting there and, getting ready for the event to start. There is someone talking to them, which there were some debunked memes that he held up some kind of sign that meant that this was when the guy should run through. But it does not seem to be the case. But I like when people see things that aren't actually there. All right. So here they are. He's holding up whatever that is. I think he's telling them. And then the camera shakes a little bit. Wide shot. The band's still playing. You hear the band?
3: Yep. All right. Okay. Here comes the SWAT team.
0: And then the Secret Service clears the stage. You can see that they did... clear J.D. Vance off the stage before President Trump.
1: I did see that.
0: And yeah, I think it's
1: Trump
0: just,
1: get on his hands and knees, and then he kind of just froze.
0: So I'm kind of glad that you mentioned it that way, because that is actually not the account that President Trump gave when he spoke with 60 Minutes. This account that I got this from, it's like Brooklyn Dad, but M.A. Padilian, did put in some footage as he talks about this from the 60 Minutes interview.
5: And I probably made them act a little bit more slow. They said, wait a minute. So, you know, I'm telling guys.
6: Just at that moment where it looks like you go sort of down with the surface, well, you were telling them to wait.
5: Well, I know what happened is then I started walking with them. I turned.
0: Does it look like he started walking, or does it look like he tripped or could not?
1: He went down hard. He went
0: his
1: down.
0: Legs could not support all that weight.
1: Yeah, I don't know.
0: Donald J. Trump, the president of these United States.
5: I started walking with him. I started walking.
1: There's an Asian woman.
5: Please go down. Please.
0: Yeah, but that's why you're only seeing me from the waist up right now.
5: Please go down on the floor. So I went down. And First Lady went down also, but we were asked to go down by the agents as I was walking. In other words,
6: you almost to crawl.
5: I was standing up, pretty much.
0: So he doesn't want to admit that he fell over and crawled off stage, which I don't think that there's any shame in crawling under where the table is to have some protection when there is someone armed in a room that shouldn't be. I don't think you have to be quite the tough guy to be like, no, I wasn't crawling. I didn't fall over. I wasn't panicked at all.
5: I was standing up and then turned around the opposite direction and started pretty much walking out. Pretty tall, a little bent over because I'm not looking to be standing too tall.
1: Why is he so concerned about how he got out of the room? Why is he, giving us the play-by-play of his posture?
0: Do you think it's that he realizes he looked like a pussy?
1: I think he's that level of, he will be concerned about how he looks.
0: Yes.
1: You know? I mean, who cares? I don't give a shit. I'm going to army crawl out of there.
0: Yeah, the guy was tackled and shot at very quickly. By the way, the reporting that evening immediately said the guy was dead, and then they were like, just kidding, he's not.
1: I don't understand how he didn't get shot, but they managed to get his shirt off.
0: Well, I mean, did you see him? Obviously, it was something for the ladies. So he has some thoughts. This is, again, from the 60 Minutes interview after the fact about... Do we have to call him a suspect? I mean, they apprehended him. We know what he was doing, but I guess legally he's still a suspect.
1: Well, yeah, maybe he thought he was running through the Scientology office when you see this guy rip through. Holy fuck, he's a blur.
0: That's true. He was just looking for Tom Cruise or maybe Danny Masterson, but he didn't get the memo. Danny Masterson's not hanging out there these days.
6: You can see the gunman running through the metal detectors.
0: Okay, so here we see him.
6: He fired off one or two rounds.
5: The speed was rather incredible, actually.
0: Meet me.
6: Fired off one or two rounds. Is that what he fired?
5: The speed was rather incredible, actually. It was like a blur.
6: How did he get that close with the place swarming with security?
5: I will say, look, I say it because I'm a big fan of the people of law enforcement.
0: Are the ones who have to keep saving your life every few months? Yeah, so I'm glad to hear that, by the way. Good for you, President Trump. Yeah.
5: And, you know, some of these people, they may be crazy, but they're not stupid, and they figure things out. He ran 45 yards, they say, and he just went to it, and then, boom, he popped through it. I mean, he ran like I think the NFL should sign him up. He was fast.
0: Oh, I just wanted to make sure I got to that point.
1: The NFL should sign him up. Hey, NFL calling. We'd like to sign you up.
0: Yeah, it's with the 598th pick, the Seattle Seahawks have selected this guy whose name is out there. So listen, we'll get back to the 60 Minutes interview in a little bit, but that is a room full of journalists. So obviously you could get some great on the scene reporting, making sure that we get the most important bits of information there. Wolf Blitzer was there. So he called in to whoever was anchoring coverage over at CNN.
7: A few feet away from this one gunman who was shooting just randomly.
0: So the first thing is that Wolf Blitzer's in the room and he's saying this one gunman because he's not sure whether or not there were one or two. So already I don't know how useful the information is you're giving us, Wolf, but let's let him continue.
7: And I'm guessing I heard at least a half a dozen, maybe six gunshots. I mean, they were booms, they were so loud, and I haven't heard gunshots like that in a long time.
0: Wolf, quick follow-up. When was the last time you heard gunshots like that?
1: Right.
0: Where were you in a room where someone was shooting indoors and you didn't have the proper, you know, protection over your ears? So Wolf continues.
7: And it was very close to me, but the next thing I knew, I couldn't see anything else because a couple of police officers were jumping on me and trying to protect me. So I was down on the ground.
3: Oh, they were not.
0: I was just going to say, like, yeah. Is that what you think was happening? They're like, wait, hold on. The president, the first lady, you know, the first, like, four people of the line of succession are all in this room.
1: Right.
0: We need to
1: get
0: protect Wolf Blitzer. Yeah.
1: Yeah. They're going to go with the hot young reporter, you dumb idiot. No one gives a fuck about you, Wolf.
0: Yeah. Let's make sure Aaron Burnett is okay before Wolf Jesus. Blitzer. So the idea that he's calling in to let us know, don't worry, I'm okay. And there's a tiny bit more from his call.
7: And he was clearly firing. I don't know if he was aiming at anyone. But I was just a few feet away from that, and it was a very, very, very frightening moment.
0: Yeah, did you think
1: he was just shooting into walls? He wasn't. Why would he aim at anybody?
0: Did he think it was New Year's Eve in one of the Latino neighborhoods in Southern California, and people were just shooting in the air?
1: Right.
0: I don't know if he was shooting at anyone. Really? So you haven't talked to anybody before you picked up your? Do you think that perhaps he was interested in taking out the leader of the free world? Now, people hadn't seen his manifesto at this point. Wolf doesn't need to know that much about it. But do you want to hazard a guess that maybe, just maybe, he was shooting at the president? And listen, we're able to have a lot of fun with this because no one got shot. No one was injured. No one died. Even the Secret Service officer who was shot in his bulletproof vest. So even he didn't want to go to the hospital, but they made him go. All right. So we're able to have a lot more fun with this, but I'm still surprised that Megyn Kelly couldn't resist herself from making this observation on Monday morning.
8: Didn't have a comedian this year. They had a mentalist. Somebody actually made a funny comment about it because the mentalist was apparently on stage accurately telling Caroline Levitt what her baby's name was going to be. Like, he figured it out some magical way. And people were saying, like, he was literally on the stage when they, like, kneeling down by her at the time when the shots rang out. Somebody was like, there was a much more useful prediction you could have made in that moment. If you really did have the magical powers, sir. Okay. Thank God everybody's okay.
0: I love that she tags it there. She's like, thank God everybody's okay. Yes.
1: Expertly delivered. I mean, he's a mentalist. Why didn't he tell him that there was a shooter coming, you know?
0: Hey, fortune teller, if you can predict the future, you're going to know that I'm going to keep walking right past you.
1: Fucking bobblehead Ozempic fuck.
0: But how do you feel about that that sheer white top that is clinging to her as she delivers the mirth here?
1: Just a little too bony for me. I mean, those shoulders, they look ridiculous.
0: They do, actually. It's a bit much. There are a lot of different reactions to what happened in that ballroom. And there are people who, of course, were understandably very upset and worried, but not Dana White.
9: I was getting flipped over, guys running in with guns, and they were screaming, get down. I didn't get down. It was fucking awesome. I literally took every minute of it in, and it was a pretty crazy, unique experience.
10: So you were on the aisle? What exactly did you see?
9: We were sitting right in front of the table.
0: It was fucking awesome. No, I didn't sit down because I'm not a pussy. Maybe that's why Trump didn't want to admit that he had to crawl on his hands and knees to get to safety.
1: Yeah, there were a lot of people who were just eating and, like, just observing, like, this is fucking great. I mean, I can understand that because you've got this giant room. Yeah. If anybody comes in, you're going to be able to see exactly. You're going to have plenty of time to get out of the way. So fuck that shit. I'm with him. I'm glad he did that.
0: Yeah. Well, you know, when are you going to get to see it again? And once they made the declaration that the dinner would not be happening, many of the reporters just took the unopened champagne and wine bottles that were at every table. And somebody did a cost analysis. I think they were like $76 a bottle. So the White House Correspondents' Dinner, in theory, is going to throw this event again. So they are going to be in the red for sure.
1: Did you hear a guy yelling, chanting USA, USA?
0: I didn't hear that.
1: There was a guy, if that, like the CNN camera angle, about 90 seconds into it, someone started chanting USA, USA. And I think it might have been trying to capture some momentum similar to when he got shot in Pennsylvania. Remember that moment? When, he's like, yeah.
0: Fight. Yeah,
1: right,
0: of course.
1: Right.
0: Yeah.
1: I think that that's actually fueling the fire for these folks that are saying that this was all staged.
0: Yes, right.
1: I was chanting USA, you know.
0: I showed earlier, idiot. Truth Hurts 81, just reminding everyone, whole thing was staged and fake, horrible acting, 1980 security cam. But the NFL should definitely call that guy. Our buddy Trucker Andy sent me one, and it's a variation on a video that we've actually shown a version of this a few times, but RFK Jr. was ushered to safety. He was there with his wife, Cheryl Hines. RFK Jr. getting taken out. There's Cheryl Hines climbing the stairs way behind him.
11: Cheryl, hurry the fuck up.
0: And by the way, not the best look for Mrs. RFK Jr. I don't think she would want us taking a look at the caboose back there. But very funny whenever we can use the curb theme. So, all right. So I think that's that's a lot of the stuff surrounding the actual event. I wouldn't care so much what Don Lemon had to say on his YouTube channel after the fact, except I guess he's trying this new tougher thing. And I think we all know what we need to know about Don Lemon. He doesn't strike me as a tough guy.
12: Consequences. Rhetoric really matters, and I believe that genuinely across the board.
0: Right.
12: And that's not a one-sided principle. It applies to everyone. But I cannot say with a straight face, and nobody can say that with a straight face in the world that we live in right now, that Democrats saying Trump is terrible for this country is the same thing as Donald Trump standing in front of a crowd on January 6th and telling them to march to the Capitol and fight like hell.
0: He's the meat of it comes up in a minute, but what did you think about when he hit his microphone? That was actually pretty funny.
1: Fucked everything up. Yeah. I haven't heard a word since he hit the mic.
0: I knew you would latch on to that's my favorite part until he decides that he's got to put on his Fonzie leather jacket and let everybody know how cool he is.
12: I cannot say those things are equivalent because they are not. I am so sick of false equivalents. It drives me fucking crazy.
0: Oh,
1: shut up, you bitch.
12: Because that is bullshit.
0: Oh, Jesus.
12: Because Don these Lemon. Things are not equivalent.
0: I wasn't expecting an F-bomb and a BS-bomb. Jesus, Don. Let me super chat you. You notice he's putting poor chats up while he was doing that, by the way.
1: Speaking of, I've got news.
0: Okay. Oh,
1: thank
0: no.
1: G. Fardini says, not going to lie. I'd be down with a GS from Wienermobile Girl. I don't know what a GS is.
0: Is that something you could order from there? Is the first word greasy? But Jerry Shepardini, thank you. That $2, so YouTube will take 30%. And as I learned earlier this year, Carl doesn't take a cut. So I think we might both get like 60 cents from that. So thank you. We appreciate that. It makes it all worthwhile. So listen, people like Truth Hurts 81 are saying that this is all staged. And I think what happened in Pennsylvania is why that people have kind of come around on that they're like, boy, we sure don't know that much about it. That seems fake. So if you want to go to the source of whether or not it's fake, and you might see him down below, so you might know the answer, but who would you ask? Like, all right, was this fake? Who's the first person you'd turn to, EZ?
1: To ask if it's fake?
0: Yeah.
1: Well, it's got to be Alex Jones.
13: He's asking me whether or not I think the shooting at the White House Correspondents' Dinner last night in D.C. was staged. The long and short of it is no. You had too many of the D.C. police, all right. Secret Service, all of them involved.
1: Shooting of school,
13: a very small percentage of those guys are corrupt. Something like that right out in the open. A registered Democrat, Trump derangement syndrome, 30-year-old teacher. Everybody keeps saying that, how do you get through security? He didn't. He waited until the event was going. They charged the metal detectors, barely got through it, and they shot him twice. He had a shotgun. He shot one of the Secret Service.
1: I didn't know he got shot.
0: I knew he got shot at. And
1: I don't think he got shot.
0: I am. Listen, it's Alex Jones. Are you going to question his news gathering ability?
13: Body armor stopped the buckshot. That's just the facts. That doesn't mean we don't have cover-ups of Epstein and cover-ups of a second shooter in Butler, Pennsylvania.
0: So he's like, okay, but just because I believe this doesn't mean that I've given up the cause. And see, he very quickly points to Butler, Pennsylvania, and I think we know what's going on with Epstein. He continues.
13: Doesn't mean I just believe what Cash Patel and them say. But, you know, there's footage of Cash Patel out in the dark. Cell phones are so good, though. You can hit, you know, up the light, and you can see him. He's all on his phone, not knowing what's going on, because they ushered them all out. But the guy did not get into the main ballroom. Trump's been told that that's not a safe facility. That's why he's never been there as president. But over the objections of the Secret Service, he did it. And that's why they want the ballroom. It's just got bulletproof glass and better security systems.
0: Okay, so he's not the first person to use this as a justification for the ballroom that President Trump wants to build. In fact, the first person to give the endorsement of why they need that was President Trump just a few hours later. And it was noticed that that seems to be a major talking point by, well, I would call him a friend of the show, but he doesn't even know he exists. But we do feature a lot of Nicholas J. Fuentes.
14: But immediately after the assassination attempt, the talking points went out. The social influence campaign was clearly posted in the group chat somewhere. And it was every MAGA influencer, Jack Posobiec and Wokeness, Libs of TikTok, Brylin Hollihan.
0: It's the Mount Rushmore.
14: Wouldn't be a Republican social influence op without him.
0: Everybody,
14: every
0: one of those names is in my timeline on X. So yeah.
14: One of the MAGA influencers went on Twitter and said, this is why we need the White House ballroom.
1: Yes, long
14: see,
1: hands.
14: This is why we need the ballroom.
0: And allegedly, he doesn't do anything with those long hands.
1: No, no.
0: I mean, just imagine if you were an America First groiper chick and you saw those fingers. I could see, you know, sliding out of your seat, but he's not going to use them.
14: This would have never happened if we didn't have the ballroom. If we had a White House ballroom, this would have never been possible.
0: So he goes on for quite some time, but he ties it all together as what has 10 years basically of Trumpism wrought for people like Nick Fuentes.
14: Everything that has happened, people are getting shot at, people are getting killed, fired, censored. 10 years of this. What do we have to show for it? Well, let's take a survey.
0: Okay, go ahead and tell us.
14: War with Iran.
0: All right, that's true.
14: Another corporate tax cut, weed legalization, and awesome. A White House ballroom. Oh. Hey, thanks for playing. Thanks for playing. Serves you right. You trusted our fearless leader, Donald Trump.
0: So
1: it's really tough to listen to, you know, I mean, all those things no one gives a shit about. Why does he care so much?
0: Well, because he feels like he has been had by what Trump represents. And, you know, we've played clips of him. I can't believe I wore that stupid red hat that I bought into it.
1: Right.
0: And all he cares about is like, OK, so nobody got shot. So this is the opportunity to talk about this ballroom. And he talks a lot about the ballroom. Easy, I cut out about 20 minutes that you didn't see. And he's just talking about
1: see,
0: how...
1: Again, the effort, the amount of time that this man, Christian Blatt, spends sitting through this. I mean, seriously, that is some fucking heavy ass lifting to have to sit through that. Holy shit.
0: Especially when I all of a sudden have an hour less in the morning to do what I need to. But we're still here and we have it. So earlier, oh my gosh, the real Kumia... I'll read it now. I, Christian Blatt, believe that if we as a country can't supply better mental health care, we should at least get these guys training to be better shots. So I think he means shots of like tequila. Is that what he's saying?
1: No, that's not what he means.
0: No, is that what he means? Oh, okay. Real Kumia, if nobody donates $10.01, I will read that in the clear at the end of the show. I won't hedge my bets. So if anybody thinks it would be funny to send $10.01, but make it the exact same thing that Real Cumia said, please do that. Earlier, we were looking at this CBS 60 Minutes interview that Norah O'Donnell did, and it seemed fairly cordial. But there's a moment she was waiting to pounce on something that this is where all the attention went in that interview.
15: The so-called manifesto is a stunning thing to read, Mr. President. He appears to reference a motive.
0: So I like the respect up top that she's like, Mr. President, because she knows what she's about to mention.
15: He writes this quote, administration officials, they are targets. And he also wrote this, I am no longer willing to permit a pedophile, rapist, and traitor to coat my hands with his crimes. What's your reaction
5: to that? Well, I was waiting for you to read that because I knew you would, because you're horrible people. Horrible people. Yeah, he did write that.
1: She's just reading it, though.
0: She's just reading what the guy said. Reading
1: what he said.
0: But let's be honest, you knew that it would get under skin. You didn't lead with that, Norah.
1: No.
5: I'm not a rapist. I didn't rape anybody. He did write that. I'm not a rapist. I didn't rape anybody.
15: Do you think he was referring
5: excuse me,
15: to you?
5: Excuse me.
0: It's the best thing she says in the whole, I don't even know how long it was, you know, that they
1: you
0: recorded.
1: You think he's referring to you?
0: Oh, you think he's referring to you? Me thinks thou doth protest too much, Mr. President.
5: I'm not a pedophile. You read that crap from some sick person. I got associated with all stuff that has nothing to do with me.
0: You mean the guy who considered you one of his best friends, Jeffrey Epstein, the financier? There's a lot of pictures and video of you hanging out with this guy. There's a reason people ask questions. And if you're Donald Trump, you should be, you know, long before you have aspirations for politics, you should be smart enough to be like, yeah, I'm actually, you know, not interested in underage girls. I can get plenty of, you know, girls that turned 18 yesterday. I'll be fine, you know. But what were you going to say, Izzy?
1: Well, that's all true. And also, I like how the press, Trump has to really up his game if he's going to intimidate them. Because he just said something that was pretty fucking raw to her. And nobody, none of them ever bat an eye. He's going to have to start to like actually physically assault them or call them the N-word or, you know, kick them in the twat or something, because this stuff does not faze them anymore.
0: I think the Secret Service should be coached that if he, I don't know, if he like pulls on his tie, he signals something, they have to be ready to jump on him and hold him back. So that would be the video we'd get, you know, like a wrestling promo.
1: Yeah,
0: you know?
1: I think he needs to amp it up. And I mean, because this is not doing anything. It's not affecting these reporters. They don't give a shit. They're probably smiling when he tells them that they're fucking horrible.
0: And they feel so good afterwards to not have flinched. And by the way, this goes on.
5: I was totally exonerated. Your friends on the other side of the plate are the ones that were involved with.
0: Sorry, what? He used to be so sharp. You know, everything he said was
1: the side of the plate.
0: Your friends on the other side of the plate are the ones.
1: He's feeling the stress.
0: He's basically saying, I'm not a PDF file. You're a PDF file.
5: Let's say Epstein or other things. But I said to myself, you know, I'll do this interview and they'll probably, I read the manifesto, you know, he's a sick person. But you should be ashamed of yourself reading that, because I'm not any of those things.
15: Mr. President,
5: and I was never, excuse me. You shouldn't be reading that on 60 Minutes. You're a disgrace. But go ahead, let's finish the interview.
0: I love that.
1: You're a disgrace. She's reading what the guy said.
0: You know, look, I'm not going to say he's 100% wrong. All right. I'm not going to say that, but it made for a good clip. So before we move on from this, there's one more little bit of controversy swirling around. On Thursday night, Jimmy Kimmel did his White House correspondence dinner, and he made a joke that you're going to hear repeated, I think, three times after this, that it just makes me wish it was a better joke because of how many times we're going to hear it.
16: Lady Melania is here. Look at Melania. So beautiful. Mrs. Trump, you have a glow like an expectant widow.
0: Okay. So, I mean, you know, it's whatever. It's an okay joke. And, you know, Jimmy will explain what he meant there. This is before the shooting. This is Thursday. That was on Saturday.
1: Okay.
0: So, you know, the first lady, this is after the shooting, but the first lady needed to weigh in.
17: Most hateful and violent rhetoric is intended to divide our country. His monologue about my family is not comedy. His words are corrosive and deepens the political sickness within America. It is time for ABC to take a stand. How many times will ABC's leadership enable Kimmel's atrocious behavior at the expense of our community? End quote. Second time now in the past 2 weeks, the First Lady taking a public stand.
18: Oh, yeah, says, wow, Jimmy Kimmel, who's in no way funny, has attested.
0: Sorry.
17: Back, she made a statement.
0: Jesus Christ. Shut up, both of you.
1: What the fuck are you doing, you idiot?
0: I want them all to shut up. Yeah, she said that she wasn't one of Epstein's girls, and now she is
1: arguably one of the hottest people alive today. I don't give a shit what she says. She's right, in my opinion.
0: I just wish that the
1: moon was made out of blue buffalo shit, and I'm going to say you are right. You are 100% right.
0: Yeah, I mean, it probably... How do we know? We've never been to the moon. I just wish that Melton and Moody had given Fox News Melania Trump AI voice, because I would have really liked to have heard that in her voice. So then the president doubles down and...
18: says, wow, Jimmy Kimmel, who's in no way funny, is attested to by his terrible television ratings, made a statement on his show that is really shocking. He showed a fake video of the First Lady Melania and our son, Barron, like they were actually sitting in his studio listening to him speak, which they were not and never would be, and then stated, quote, our First Lady Melania is here. Look at Melania, so beautiful. Mrs. Trump, you have a glow like an expectant widow.
0: Why is the president accurately quoting this joke? Just say he tells the terrible joke.
1: You don't have to give us the play-by-play, buddy.
0: And if you're Kimmel, that joke's 4 or 5 on a scale of 1 to 10. You're like, oh my God, I got him to write out my joke. So, you know, he was probably rock hard over this.
1: Well, when you look at it through the lens after the assassination attempt, it's fucked up.
0: Yeah. Go ahead, sorry.
1: Yeah, I don't think... he is suggesting that she's going to be happy when he's dead. But that's a biting bit of comedy there. We can't sit there and nitpick the individual jokes like this. I mean, you give, you take, you get beat up, you beat up, you go on the offensive, you're on the defensive. Who gives a fuck? They're words and they're jokes. Quit being pussies.
0: We just watched you call a lady a disgrace, so it's all right. You know, people can say that, he is a lot younger than the first lady is a lot younger than the president. That's a fact, Jack, as a wise man once said. All right, so last night, Kimmel goes on, and he wants to explain that, and you'll see the logo for MRC, the Media Research Center, who presented this clip.
19: A call to fire me from our First Lady, Melania Trump, saying I should be fired because of a joke I made, again, 5 nights ago. It was a pretend roast. I said, our First Lady, Melania, is here. Look at her, so beautiful. Yeah, Mrs. Trump, you have a glow like an expectant widow, which obviously was a joke about their age difference and the look of joy we see on her face every time they're together. It was a very light roast joke about the fact that he's almost 80 and she's younger than I am. It was not.
1: I don't know about that.
0: Yeah, I looked it up.
1: I can't say that.
0: She's like a couple months younger than him, I think. But they're the same number age. So
1: I didn't even think about the age thing. I actually interpreted that as someone was going to attempt his life one day. That's where my brain went.
0: I wasn't sure. I didn't think that, but I could see how you would. But
1: looking at it like that, but also as just she might be, have that glow about her. That's just something he read into it. It's a tasteless joke, to be sure.
0: Yeah,
1: but it's still a joke.
0: It's a play on the videos we've shown. She doesn't always seem to be thrilled to be around her husband. It doesn't always seem like the most fun evening for her. But anyway, let's let Kimmel finish.
19: Stretch of the definition, a call to assassination. And they know that. I've been very vocal for many years speaking out against gun violence in particular. But I understand that the First Lady had a stressful experience over the weekend, and probably every weekend is pretty stressful. in that house. And also, I agree that hateful and violent rhetoric is something we should reject. I do, and I think a great place to start to dial that back would be to have a conversation with your husband about it, because...
0: you're preaching to the... And there's nothing better than a comedy show where everyone applauds what you're saying,
1: you know,
0: instead of laughing.
1: Whatever. Yeah. He can say what he wants.
0: And Disney has a new chairman. They're not going to fire Jimmy Kimmel. So as bad as his show looks when we watch it, you just have to think, how much worse is Stephen Colbert? That one, they essentially canceled it, and two, I mean, it's been months since I've had clips from that show I've wanted to play. So he's at least doing the right thing. Disney's like, we're still, people still have eyeballs over here. And they also, the Super Bowl is going to be on ESPN in like 2 years. Disney can basically do whatever they want, is my point. So he'll stick around, but that doesn't mean that he couldn't go too far and tell a joke that it would tie their hands. But I just don't think this was it. Anyway,
1: Red Brazzo says, what? Zane says you can't criticize Kimmel's bad jokes. Nitpick, F off. You're still showing your taint.
0: No, wait a minute. I mean, he can tell the bad jokes. That we're not even saying that. I've been pretty clear that I don't think that's a particularly funny joke. It's not offensive. It's just not funny, you know? So anyway, before we run out of time, we do have to run like the attempted shooter. We have to run through some sports.
20: Who are these sports? You know what I'm saying? Who are these sports? Let's see who's playing. You know what I'm saying? You know what I'm saying? You know what I'm saying? You know what I'm saying?
0: Yes, I do know what you're saying. So it was the NFL draft over the weekend, and it was held in Pittsburgh. And just listen closely to the throng gathered outside where ESPN was broadcasting. Just for way of explanation, the Flyers in Philadelphia are playing the Pittsburgh Penguins in the NHL Stanley Cup playoffs. It's not for the Stanley Cup. It's the first round, but you know what I'm saying.
1: Right.
0: They always market it as such. So just listen to what the crowd decides to start chanting.
21: I'm in late.
22: All right. Some advice and counsel from Stanford Steve with DraftKings Sportsbook. Tyson, first receiver, taken there. -115. You see the other ones. What a scene. And aerial coverage is brought to you by Goodyear. Tried, tested, proven legendary.
0: Being drowned out by a fuck the Flyers chant, and I'm sure that your job, and you've been told, don't acknowledge it. You just have to talk through it. You can't comment.
1: One of my favorite things, just that shit getting through, is really, really special.
0: Absolutely. Oh, yeah.
1: Really great.
0: No, I definitely. So let's see. So there was a little bit of a mix up. The Real Kumia. This is unwatchable garbage, but at least no Chad. Thank you, Real Kumia. That's $12. That's $12 total from Real Kumia. So we appreciate that. All right. So everybody thinks they know how the draft board is going. So the Pittsburgh Steelers jump the gun a little bit. And they call who they believe will be their pick. Okay. So he's got this call from, you know, this is Mackay is this gentleman's name. Yeah. He's got a call from the GM of the Steelers. So everybody's excited in the room, jumping around.
23: Let's go. Come on, man. Let's go. Let's go.
24: Why Philly
0: coming? Yeah. Oh, somebody comes to him with another phone. The Philadelphia Eagles are calling you because
23: Philly just traded for you.
24: I love
23: it. This is Philly just traded for you. Philly's picking you right now.
0: So he actually got drafted by the Eagles. I know the audio was shit on there, but it was mostly about the look on his face. It's like, wait, what's happening? And it's why you don't call your pick until you're actually on the clock, because right. Things can change. But don't worry. He, I think, is really going to endear himself to the Philadelphia crowd after this interview from the stage.
2: Hi, from the first time you ever put on pads and a helmet to this moment right here, being a first-round pick in the NFL draft, what has defined your journey?
3: Man, I ain't gonna lie, I'm just so blessed right now. You know, I just praise the Lord for every moment, really. It's a dream come true. I can't even believe this right now.
2: When you look out at those Philly fans and you think about the fan base that's about to embrace you with open arms,
0: yeah, what do you think?
2: What love most about you?
3: Hey, they getting a dog. It's ready to work, for real. I ain't doing no plan.
2: Thank you, Makai. Congratulations. Thank
1: you. Okay. They get the dog.
0: Yeah. And these garbage people are getting you on their team. What do you think about that? Man, I'm not even going to play.
1: Right. I think hopefully there is not a gap in the language from filthy dagos to black guy, and they maybe they think that he's really gonna play or not gonna play. We're not sure.
0: Yeah, but now they know, and there may be a sizable WAP component in Philly. But there's a lot of people who look like that guy. Oh my gosh, the Dame Taft movie show. After you WATB viewers laugh your buttocks off and pay tribute via super chats, thank you, Dame Taft, click over to the Dame Taft movie show for more Blatt Unleashed. Yes, we talked about Fried Green Tomatoes and Pretty Woman, two of Eric Zane's favorite movies.
1: We've had a lot of big compliments about how funny we are today. Principled says the show has worked wonders for my blood pressure, not so much as a laugh.
0: There have been no laughs. See, I don't have the board that Carl does, but that's all right.
1: How about this is a nice one. Stop, Christian. You're full of fucking shit. So
0: when was this? Was this during the staged shooting at the White House Correspondents' Dinner?
1: I don't know. And what do you mean stage? You fucking asshole. What are you talking about?
0: I actually don't think so, but I don't know if that's what he thought. I was just putting up that one guy super chat.
1: Because yeah, we've gotten some super mad people that have joined us today and have said absolutely fucking horrible things.
0: Well, that's good. I'm glad that we did the show early for all of them. We have a clip that you sent me. You actually sent me a couple from the draft. This gentleman's name is Arvel Reese, and he's asked about one of your favorite topics, the veterans.
4: In here, Tom Long over here from the Disability Channel and with the veterans. What are you looking forward to make an impact in the NFL working with the Salute to Service and the children this year? Where are you looking to make an impact?
6: Ask that one more time.
21: Where are you looking to make an impact in the
0: I like that they took the mic away from this guy. And by the way, that is the correct response from this gentleman on the screen. Ask that one more time.
6: Ask that one more time.
21: Where are you looking to make an impact in the veteran community and the disability with the children this year for the NFL?
6: I have it. I don't know how to answer that right now.
0: Yeah, and that's not his fault.
1: No. What a shitty fucking, and he was way aggressive when he asked it too.
0: Yeah, was the guy from the Disability Channel, so he wants to ask his thing. He's like, I don't know, man.
1: Disability Channel.
0: That's what he said. I just have the hat. Like, they haven't actually started paying me yet. I don't know, but you know, ask me at training camp. I'll try and get an answer for you. So,
1: also, not lost on me is the fact that that guy's skin is the exact same level of black as the black backdrop behind him.
0: You know, I can't say that that I noticed that, but if you're going to call attention to it, there's no reason to not put Arvel Reese.
1: It just looks like two eyes with a shirt.
0: I don't think that has anything to do with how I recorded it. You're right. He's in
1: two
0: the suit.
1: Eyes, a hat, and a shirt.
0: Yeah. Yeah. So you sent me this one this morning. I think before you let me know what time the show was going to start. This is Malik Muhammad, who couldn't be more excited to be drafted by the Chicago Bears. And, you know, I'm sure as a Lions fan, you can understand the way that this this gentleman reacts. But let's watch everyone around him.
25: Go, let's go.
0: Here Okay, so he's sitting there on his phone, still looking at it, texting. Relatives are taking selfies.
1: He didn't care.
0: There's all this cheering.
1: He's a psychopath.
0: Drafted by the Bears.

0: All these people are expecting to get $100,000 each.
1: Yeah, I think that's that look on his face. He's running through the money in his head. He's like, wait a minute. That one yelling right there. He's like, oh, hang on. Calverton's with a good theory. Autism, CTE. There's a lot of things that could be.
0: It might be that he's going to make considerably less with the Bears than he did at whatever college he played in.
1: It's fairly true.
0: If I'm the Bears, I cancel the pick. I take it back.
1: Take it back. Give it to somebody else. The real Kumi says, I agree, Zane. That guy is disgusting.
0: Yeah.
1: And so everybody's cheering. It continues. I've muted it. But there's his one buddy comes over and he's like, all right, I guess it's time for our secret handshake. It's the first time he does anything is this handshake. And yeah, I can't wait to check out all the highlights of Malik Muhammad that we will be playing later on this year during the season. Before we get out of here, there's another clip that you sent me, which I had seen a version of this where it was chopped up too much and it didn't play as well. People in Cleveland are garbage. Just like I would say Cleveland is worse than Philadelphia. Just the people that live there, just absolute trash. It's also one of the most boring cities you could ever visit. If you want to do something at 6 p.m. on a Friday, you're going to have to do it somewhere else because they just pull down the shutters and it's a ghost town. Even when the Guardians are playing, but let's take a look here. What happened?
0: Oh, hold on.
1: Yeah.
0: So pissed off because I forgot the super chat.
1: That's not Hamilton. Wait,
0: where is it? Here it is. Sorry. Thank you for reminding me. Tell Carl to stop blocking my WATB notification.
1: Oh, Hamburger, you're a friend of the show, whether you want to be or not. We love Hamilton Burger. Don't worry. I'll make sure we get through both of the super chats we received during the show. We don't want to forget anybody. All right. So try to sound like an even bigger Coastal Elite douchebag. Look, Cincinnati's great. I love Chicago. St. Louis is really iffy. Kansas City's fun. Cleveland is awful. Cleveland is a terrible place to visit. I'm sure Grand Rapids is nice. I've seen a video where everybody was like dancing around the city from like 15 years ago. It looks like everybody has fun there. I like Detroit. Cleveland is awful. And we're going to see one of Cleveland's finest here. All right. So a home run.
2: Did pretty well to left. Daniel Schneeman.
1: Okay. What the fuck kind of name is Daniel Schneeman?
0: Daniel Seaman?
1: Daniel Schneeman.
0: Oh, okay.
2: His fourth homer of the year.
1: Okay, so we see a guy who we'll see again, and he's really who I'm talking about. I'm not talking about the hundreds of people here.
0: It's the guy who's in the stand.
1: This guy, this guy to me is a typical Clevelander.
2: Let's score first.
0: Okay.
1: All right. Oh, and it's worth noting, this is actually the Tampa Bay broadcast. The Cleveland broadcast didn't even notice because they're so used to garbage people in the stands.
0: Okay.
1: But from the refined confines of Tampa, Florida, they realize, oh, this is really unfortunate.
2: Okay, clank.
1: Okay, so they're watching the ball, and then they see this guy.
2: He's not going to steal that.
3: Yeah, that can't happen.
2: Well, when you see.
1: So he takes the ball from a little girl.
2: He's not going to steal that.
3: Yeah, that.
0: They're not showing the video of her crying. She was like,
1: No. There's don't worry. It's all here. Okay. She's just kind of in a daze after that. And then this is sort of the on the field reporter for the Rays broadcast, and he comes and finds these kids, little girl and her brother.
2: Something wrong has occurred. It's nice to make up for it, and Ryan Bass making up for that Cleveland fan by going out making friends, and she deserves that.
0: It was a useless dad. He should have stomped that motherfucker out.
1: Yeah, the guy with the Bill Swirsky superfans mustache.
0: Why aren't you kicking the fuck out of that fat fucking idiot?
1: Yeah, I don't know. I mean, maybe because his kids are there and he...
0: That shit.
1: It's fair. Look, I think you're probably right. All right, so they give this away. And what was this one?
0: Cleveland is so boring, its nickname is Blattsville.
1: I got no problem with
2: what

0: a guy.
1: Look at that.
2: She's good. Yeah, she's
3: so now you see this girl. Yeah. She didn't cry when it got taken away.
0: Oh, okay.
3: She's crying because she got the baseball.
0: Oh, I thought she was crying after the fat part.
1: They didn't. They didn't show because we'd gone to break. The boy, who I imagine is her brother, had gone up to that fan.
4: Yeah.
1: And it looked like he was asking the fan, "Can we give that?
4: Can
1: to
4: we
1: my
4: can
1: sister?
4: Reconsider?" And.
3: So there is not video of this, but the her
0: it probably
3: brother,
0: didn't happen. But you still say it.
3: Well,
0: you just make it up.
3: You say it, but the idea that the brother went over and said, "Can you give that to my sister? The ball that you stole out of her hands," and he's like, "Nope, it's mine."
4: Yeah, you know what? It was an interaction that was uncomfortable to watch.
1: It was.
4: You felt embarrassed.
3: So this girl's still crying. She's so happy.
4: The guy.
3: And now her brother's like, "Look, do you want both of them? Can you just stop?"
0: He wants to give her his ball.
3: You know how Dad feels about emotion. You know, let's not do that. All right. So I do have a little bit of a different angle on this. And he's not right. He's a piece of Cleveland garbage. But here's why he thought he was entitled to the ball.
1: And gone.
3: Okay. So first of all, he's an adult who brought his glove to a baseball game. Already, he's an
0: asshole.
3: That's
0: no good.
3: Yeah, yeah. So here he is. So he has it. It bounces.
1: Daniel Schneeman.
3: So that's why he thinks he's entitled to this piece of garbage who is, I'm glad that he got famous for this.
0: That guy represents everyone at any front row seeing WATP live.
3: Oh, is that what it's going to be like in the magic bag? Are those the people that are going to take pictures with you? Easy.
0: They know it. They know it.
3: It's interesting that at some point in this episode, holy shit, it's melted. All right, that's very funny. At one point in this episode, I did hint or intimate that perhaps, a shooting could have been staged. But the thing that got people upset was me talking about how Cleveland's garbage. I just thought everybody knew. I didn't think that this was new, you know. I didn't think that this was a reveal. But I just wanted to get another look at Cleveland Melton right here.
0: Yeah.
3: You're not entirely wrong. Who said that? Real Kumia?
0: Yeah, there was more than one person.
3: It was, yeah.
0: By the way, I fully support that guy who got the baseball. He should have taken it from that child.
3: Well, he almost caught it.
0: Well, yeah. I mean, I say he should keep it, and they shouldn't have given the child a ball. They should have said, well, that's the way it goes. You win some, you lose some. You learn that quick. Shut the fuck up.
3: Yeah.
0: But no, nobody wants to teach the lessons that are... I mean, those are hard lessons to learn. But fuck that bitch. She shouldn't get a ball. Don't enable that little whore.
3: Why did her brother get one?
0: Asshole too. Fuck him.
3: Well, you know who definitely didn't deserve to get anything was the dad, who I think when I watched that clip yesterday, I thought it was just the mom and two kids. I didn't realize the dad was right there. And yeah, that probably should have gone differently. Easy, I know you need to run, so I can close up shop for you if you want to let people know more Eric Zane.
0: You can head over to... my spot online, twitch.tv/Eric Zane Live, for my show live every day, Monday through Thursday at 10-ish a.m., 9-ish a.m. on Fridays, and wherever you download shows.
3: And Zane cares so little about his audience that he hasn't even edited his latest episode, and he's not ready to post it because he doesn't give a shit about any of you. I think that's accurate, right?
0: That is such bullshit. What a fucking dick.
3: Yeah, no, I told him, like, okay, how about instead of editing your show and posting it for 24 people, you come over here and hang out with 36 people? And he's like, all right, that's a fair trade. So
0: no, you made sense.
3: Anyway, Easy, I'll see you next week, theoretically at our usual time of 1 p.m Eastern, but who knows with this show, in all honesty. All right, thank you to the great Eric Zane for being here, and I will go through any and all super chats to make sure that no one gets left behind. I don't think that, by the way, good to see you, Trucker Andy. I hope you saw that we played the video you sent of RFK Jr. Don't leave us alone with Christian. He'll groom us. Yeah, I'll just give you a couple of baseballs and then we'll start talking in the back room. Juarez Conocido It's okay, Blatt. What family has a dad nowadays? Yeah, that's probably true. Anyway, so we had I think we had a fun show today, and I think that's the most important thing. Thank you to the real Kumia for giving us so much money. Most of the money we got today really came from the real Kumia, and also thanks to Dame Taft. You can head on over to the Dame Taft movie show if you want more me, and who doesn't? We're going to be talking about Fried Green Tomatoes and Pretty Woman, which I think for this audience, that sounds right up your alley. So you should definitely want to check that out. And if you want more of me, in addition to that, you can check out my personal podcast, The Blattcast, Blattcast. And I appreciate that. I appreciate all of you. And thank you to The Real Kumia. As always, this is Christian Blatt reminding you that every mic is a hot mic. And I, Christian Blatt, believe that if we as a country can't supply better mental health care, we should at least get these guys training to be better shots. See you next Tuesday.
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1: Democrats won't vote because they're stupid. It's unrelenting. It's unrelenting. Just when
2: you thought we were going to relent, it's unrelenting. Hey, it's unrelenting. Friday. Yeah, it's Friday again. Can you believe it? Does it feel like a Friday?
1: I mean, to me,
2: does it not feel
1: like one to you?
2: How is your Friday different than your Thursday or your Tuesday?
1: Okay, I have five Fridays, but so what?
2: It's every day's a Friday here on Unrelenting. You get a margarita. You get a margarita. The party has begun.
1: Yeah.
2: And I enjoyed in the extra private super signal back room that dude named Ben names Ben's doesn't understand that I'm more than willing to just be the useful idiot and spread lies about him. Rather, you know, Gene, he says, you can't believe what Gene says. I'm like, wait, you don't think I know that? But it doesn't mean I'm not going to propagate what he says because exactly. It's funny.
1: Damn straight. No, Ben's a good guy. He's sometimes a little too gullible for his own good.
2: It's how this whole internet things, we wouldn't even have any news on the internet if people just didn't take one little thing that somebody said without verifying and then spread it all around.
1: I mean, what do you think I do on X all day?
2: Wait for a Megyn Kelly post so you can call her the C word?
1: Yeah, exactly.
2: What did you think it was? And I don't watch any of these folks, but I did catch a quick clip from Matt Walsh, the bearded dude.
1: Yes.
2: And he was like, well, now that we know the Southern Poverty Law Center was paying off the hate groups, why are we assuming that none of these conservative influencers are also on payrolls?
1: Well, they are.
2: And of the payroll of the other side. And it's like, this is something that I've been saying for the longest time in politics, which is, you know, if you want to win, you want to get somebody. So like New York, we know California, we know Chicago, always going to go for the Democrat.
1: Yeah.
2: So if you were a Republican, the smart thing to do would be to groom somebody from early on to say all the right Democrat things, get them elected, and then have them go, ah, sorry, I lied. I wasn't really a Democrat.
1: Well, I mean, this is the quandary. I think that's the right word with conservatives. Is that they will see what the left does. They will even understand how the left does it. And then they will refuse to participate in kind. Oh, look at the left just redistricted and got rid of all the Republicans out of California and Massachusetts completely, not a single one. Well, that sucks for us, I guess.
2: Yeah, unfortunately, then
1: that's the end.
2: When the Republicans, though, do that in kind, then you have what you have in Virginia, which is then the people that are using the excuse. Well, the Republicans did it. It's like, yeah, but they didn't do it first.
1: But it doesn't matter. I mean, that's kind of the point, is that the reliance on you playing football using the rules of football while the left is playing football using the rules of hockey.
2: That would be pretty
1: cool. Dude.
2: Yeah.
1: I think I just invented an awesome sport, by the way.
2: Yes. Will there be helmets or not? Will it be early hockey or late hockey?
1: Well, there'll be helmets, but the first thing they'll do is take them off before a fight.
2: You would have to. It's the only way to get a fair fight. It's a
1: requirement. You got to take off the helmet.
2: But I agree. This, I think, is an interesting thing to consider and something brand new that I don't think a lot of people have been considering when deciding whether or not you want to believe what you're hearing somebody say online. And it would explain a lot of the things. And I'm not making any accusations, but I'm just saying.
1: Everybody's getting paid by somebody, except for me.
2: Yeah, and me, sadly. It's like this is the concept, though.
1: Yeah, remember back about, a year ago, there's a big kerfluffle about how a whole bunch of conservative podcasts were actually being paid money from Russia.
2: Right. Like the Tim Pool money, right.
1: Yeah. And there's like five other conservative podcasts that were caught in that whole oh, you're getting paid by Russia. Well, it was a grand total of like $3 million spread amongst five podcasts over the course of a year.
2: Yeah.
1: It's not huge money, but what, you think Qatar isn't paying anybody to hate Jews? Come on. Of course they are.
2: Well, and it would make perfect sense because a lot of people have been seemingly
1: more than 5 million
2: confused when somebody that was pro-Trump, let's just say Megyn Kelly, which that was a beautiful picture you just sent me of Megyn Kelly.
1: You like that?
2: That's obviously Megyn Kelly, right?
1: Yeah, it is, yeah.
2: And Tucker Carlson, who were, oh, pro-Trump, rah-rah Trump, and then they turn on a dime, and you're like, why would they do that? Well, because it was all a fake in the first place. It's a viable reason for that.
1: Yeah.
2: Now, well, I don't know if that's the case, but it could be.
1: I think that's kind of the point, and I would agree with this, is that people had this misguided opinion, in my opinion, that people like Tucker Carlson, who's on Fox, and Megyn Kelly, who's on Fox, were somehow just like the viewers. Like they were the same people that thought the same way and voted the same way. And no, all these people voted for Obama. We have clips of them saying how proud they were to vote for the first black president. All these Fox people were not conservative. They may have voted for Republicans other times, but they voted for a Democrat when Obama was running. I didn't. Did you?
2: No.
1: Hell no.
2: Because I'm not insane.
1: Yeah. I don't care what color a commie is. He's still a commie. He's red.
2: But this is it. This is the world we live in, because this is where people get their news. And there's a very interesting psychology of all this when you start realizing that this is, and a lot of people are like, ah, well, some people are stupid. It's like, well, yeah, that's always been the case. But there are now way more people that are spun up emotionally on this stuff. And this is where then people go out and interfere with law enforcement and get killed. And then people that wanted that to happen then use that for more political gain. I mean, it's
1: Don Lemon.
2: It's disgusting. But a lot of people, again, don't even consider that the people they're listening to are being paid, and not to give you accurate information, but exactly the opposite, to give you propaganda. This whole Southern Poverty Law Center thing, not a surprise, except maybe the scope.
1: Yeah.
2: So how does the KKK make all their money? Well, the Southern Poverty Law Center funnels money to them.
1: Exactly. I remember back in the day when David Duke ran in, I think, Louisiana. I remember there was rumors of him being a shill for the Southern Poverty Law Center because they needed the bad guy. And he was willing to do it for money. And I remember even like 15, 20 years later, him in an interview joking, quote unquote, that, you know, indeed he was paid by a very liberal organization. I don't think that was a joke.
2: No.
1: I think it was true.
2: No, because that's the new way of politics. And it's you have the Trojan horse.
1: Paid opposition, baby. Paid opposition.
2: Well, a lot of people thought back in the earliest days of home computers, when antivirus became a thing, John McAfee.
1: Oh, yeah. He wrote viruses like crazy.
2: It's like, well, you're selling the antivirus software, so you need, if there's no viruses that people are afraid of, if it's not in the news, you can't sell your product. And I think this is the exact same thing. And if people don't understand that, how deep the manipulation could go.
1: Yep.
2: Believe nothing, especially if Gene posted on X.
1: Well, you'd have to not believe an awful lot of stuff.
2: Yes, there is. Well, it's automated. The Gene AI has been released from the bottle. It posts it all the time. Well, I mean, no real actual meatbag would be up at 2, 3, 4 in the morning posting things.
1: 24 hours a day, baby.
2: It's even in your, wow.
1: So you do a post every hour.
2: You have the neural implant from Elon, so you could like do your tweet posting it while sleep. Wow.
1: That's right. Amazing.
2: Do could you imagine that world where you are also being inundated with propaganda while you sleep through your...
1: Oh, advertising in your sleep is brilliant. Oh, dude, that needs to get strategy. Patented. That's, yeah, exactly. That needs to get patented. Pronto. That's a great idea.
2: Well, I mean, you
1: while you're dreaming, you see an ad for Dunlop tires.
2: No, it's not even like seeing an ad. So, okay, you're dreaming and, mm-hmm. you know, you're fucking Scarlett Johansson and you're having a good time.
1: As one might. Yeah.
2: Mm-hmm. And then she's like, hey, can you pass me that Diet Coke? You know, now mm-hmm. with zero mm-hmm. sugar, you know. Just right in
1: now with negative calories.
2: Right. You actually burn more calories consuming
1: right.
2: it.
1: They could do that. That's not hard to do. They just need to turn it into Diet Jolt Cola.
2: Ooh. Another exit strategy. We are full of them.
1: Well, that exists. I just had one of those two not too long ago.
2: It never Diet leaves Jolt. Your body.
1: Mm-hmm.
2: Never.
1: It just lives in there.
2: Yeah. Stays.
1: There's a live worm in every bottle.
2: That would be interesting. If you can, even having a device that could basically control somebody's dream.
1: Boy, there have been maybe more than one science fiction story on this topic.
2: Well, I'm sure. But I mean, what if it was real?
1: Or even a Black Mirror episode.
2: Could be. Everything is repeated over and over and over again. That's what AI is going to be even better
1: That's for. That's what Battlestar Galactica said.
2: I'm telling you. The original one was way better with the little... Oh. Remember Moffat?
1: Are you kidding me?
2: Remember the really bad, sad...
1: Beedy.
2: The dog. Well, that was Buck Rogers. Oh, I wanted dog, this, yeah. Right, I dog wanted to do the same thing. I wanted... But that was Buck Rogers, and that was very weird. That is okay, because this is the exact same thing right. that came to God mind.
1: Oh, damn it. It is a...
2: But I had the same thought, which is very disturbing. When I said Moffat, the first thing I heard was the Beedy. Even like, but why? Yeah. Because that's Buck Rogers.
1: Yes.
2: And not a dog.
1: I will say, even though both shows had costumes that were made out of spandex.
2: Yes.
1: The Buck Rogers spandex was better.
2: Well, yeah, it was just white with nothing else added.
1: It was just white with nothing. And the, although there was a pretty hot actress on Battlestar Galactica too. But Buck Rogers, I think, definitely took the cake for teenage boys watching it.
2: Well, yeah, Erin Gray. You're just like,
1: yeah, Erin Gray was, he was poured into that suit.
2: Yeah. Probably took a day just to get the suit on.
1: Oh, yeah.
2: It's a beautiful thing. Old television.
1: Yes, she is. What?
2: You can't get that now. I saw a story the other day that Cheryl Ladd on Charlie's Angels was so annoyed that they kept having her in bikinis that she went to the store and bought a bikini that she knew the censors wouldn't allow on.
1: Oh, that's funny.
2: Television. So Aaron Spelling called her up and like sent her a little troublemaker up here, but they must have been having a panel because this was fairly recently. And Jacqueline Smith, who is doing Hallmark movies now,
1: of course she is.
2: She's like 80 years old, but that's okay.
1: Mm-hmm.
2: But she was like, our ratings went up. Like, yeah, I can share a lad in a bikini. That was really all you needed to tune into Charlie's Angels for. I mean, Farrah Fawcett was okay, but Cheryl Ladd was a pretty good replacement there.
1: Yeah, she was pretty good. I mean, I think, which one was the brunette chick?
2: Jacqueline Smith and then Kate something was the other one.
1: I think Jacqueline Smith's the one that I like.
2: Yeah, and she's still around doing Hallmark movies, but she's barely really recognizable because she's like 80.
1: Yeah, don't really care.
2: Jean's like, oh, that's fine. I will break her in half.
1: I wouldn't even see her if I looked at her.
2: That's right. You have that special DNA thing vision. Going on.
1: Mm-hmm. Yep.
2: Did you like our new spokesperson on the tweet for today's show?
1: She needs to get a meal, man. He's a little skinny.
2: You think we pay or feed people on this show?
1: Well, we don't make enough to feed people, that's for sure.
2: No, that's true, although I will say today, even though it's a very short list, our friends over at Dork Force LLC, which is a very interesting name, came in via PayPal with $51.99.
1: Wow.
2: With the message of, I never figured out how to deal with these Satoshis. I'm like, a lot of people haven't.
1: That's understandable. And also, you don't have to.
2: Yeah, because it's going away so quickly now. And is I realize, again, just how much is wrapped up in one company with Get Albie.
1: Oh, yeah.
2: Albie was having an issue the other day, and it's like, nope, nothing coming in or going out. The concept was interesting. The concept was also, I think, that you were going to get people to donate because it was such a small amount of money.
1: Right. Like, everyone's going to pitch in a buck or two worth.
2: And I don't think that's the mentality of people. It's either they're going to pay or they're not. The amount doesn't really seem to be.
1: When's the last time you saw like those streaming every 30 seconds or every minute, you know, 20 sat things?
2: Never.
1: It's been 5 years minimum for me.
2: When people were doing the any kind of streaming that was more than like
1: actual streaming sets,
2: like more than one Satoshi, you know, which I get because I, with the art and the no agenda thing, I do get some of the, I see the streams, but they are very, very low. The last time anybody streamed while listening to Unrelenting was Dreb Scott, 75 sats each time, August of last year.
1: Yep. There you go.
2: And overall, even no agenda 2 hours ago, 20 sats. Okay. But for any of my shows, no. Yeah. Nothing. Zero. These streaming sats, except for Eric PP, and I think he's got a lot of Satoshis because he's the guy behind Helipad. And which is the program you use to see who's sending. Sadly, Eric, your software is now being used to see how much this has fallen. The concept was also there was going to be other types of crypto, although the cryptos, we are getting down to, you know, a lot of these shit coins at least being outed as nothing. But your point that you made early on still sticks with me, which I think is one of the biggest problems with the micro dosing, if you will, payments to podcasts. And that is making that the system that does it real time. That is fucking stupid.
1: Yep.
2: Let your app add up everything.
1: Accumulate. Yeah.
2: For a week, 2 weeks. I don't even care if it's a month, and then send $2, $5, $10, whatever it is.
1: Yep.
2: Rather than trying to split these smaller payments. And the concept was great.
1: The real time thing only makes sense if it's going to be like a buck a minute.
2: Yes, where there's enough there for there to be everybody else be paid out and the splits and the fees and all the other things. Remember,
1: one of the things that I posted even to the developers back in the day, so this is probably what, 5 years ago, whatever it was, is that if the amount of sats per transaction goes down, the percentages are no longer respected. And it becomes essentially an even distribution between the number of people receiving sats. So if somebody's doing 3 sats a minute, then you get 1 sat, no agenda gets 1 sat, and the network gets 1 sat.
2: Yeah, which breaks down to nothing.
1: To you getting basically a third of the donation. Now, that's not true for large amounts. And they may have incidentally fixed this as well. You know, like I said, this was 5 years ago that I'm recollecting this happening. And I posted about it because, and it doesn't have to be that extreme. You could say, you know, 10 sats where the smallest division of that is 1 sat, which means you're getting no more than 80% and potentially less than 80% of that donation. Yes. Where I think the official distribution was like, what, 2% for, it's either 2 or 5%, I don't remember anymore, for the network, and then 2 or 5% for John and Adam, or just Adam, or whoever, you know, the creator. And it was supposed to be like this small little slice off the top.
2: Right.
1: But as the number shrinks per transaction, that percentage small slice keeps going up because it couldn't split 1 sat.
2: Well, that's it. And when the amount is so low that the splits are overwhelming it, then it just goes down to zero, which is also not great.
1: No, and a solution that I proposed back then, 5 years ago, was you have to cache these transactions and then send them in batches.
2: Right,
1: which when it eliminates the problem completely, because right. your minimum batch is $1.
2: Yes, that would make way more sense.
1: Yeah, and nothing has to change on the usage. Nothing has changed on anything other than the apps sending batches. And it could have even potentially been done by the network. Like if the apps send them one set per minute, the backend network could just track that, but actually process it once an hour. It might even have less, you know, uptime for them that way, because all they're doing is caching it for an hour and then batch processing. That's, I think, something that obviously, who do you want to add work to? The network guys or the app guys?
2: Right. And understand now that 10 Satoshis
1: mm-hmm.
2: is a penny.
1: Yeah.
2: So right. if you're streaming 50 Satoshis a minute, that's 5 cents. But if somebody is on that for a 10% split, well,
1: yeah,
2: they're getting nothing.
1: Well, no, they're getting 20% of that split. Because the way it worked is everyone gets one of the smallest. Everyone gets a minimum one set.
2: No, I don't even think that. Is that true? I don't think that's true.
1: That's what it was back then. So it's basically the smaller that number gets, the smallest percentage that anyone can get if they're listed on the split is one Satoshi.
2: And so you know
1: The
2: most annoying thing to me is watching when things are coming in and it's mm-hmm. a one Satoshi thing mm-hmm. every minute or so. And it's like, well, that's not even a penny. So it's just wasted data.
1: It's wasted electricity.
2: Right.
1: Absolutely. Yeah. And this is the other complaint that I had back 5 years ago when they were creating this. Incidentally, I offered to come in and, you know, whatever title they wanted to give me, but basically be the business guy in that little enterprise. And they said, well, we want to develop all the tech first. And there you go. Anyway, the other thing was the default amount of donation. So a lot of these apps, when they started coming out, they were defaulting to like 10 sats per minute. You can't do 10 sats a minute default. First of all, people have no idea what a sat is.
2: Right.
1: If you do 10 sats, they think it's 10 cents.
2: Right. Right. You have to put it in a currency they understand.
1: You have to do it in a currency they understand. So they're going to feel guilty if it's literally like 5 cents a minute. I would default to something like 25 cents per minute. That would be my default. Convert the 25 US cents into sats, which would be what, 250, and then have that be the default. But, you know, you can list what the sats is per minute, but you should have in parentheses what the value is in local currency of that as well, because that's what people think they are. So I guarantee you there were tons of people that saw the 10 sats default per minute and they're like, yeah, 10 cents a minute, I'm willing to listen to this, I'm willing to pay for this,
2: because your sats are gonna last forever.
1: Yeah, and you put in like $5 worth of sats and you're spitting out like a penny
2: to every show. Right, you're gonna listen for a year to every podcast and you're still gonna have money. And I've went through this with a bunch of different people who were like, how do I get Satoshis into the system?
1: Right.
2: That was also not an easy.
1: And it costs money. The guys that converted made more than the guys getting donated.
2: Well, and that was it. And then I understand why, but the whole thing with the podcast players, the people that write that software, and I'm all for supporting them because they're doing, you're using the software.
1: The solution was so freaking easy for all of this. The solution was to tie it to PayPal. But I remember the whole reason sats were being used because everybody was hating on PayPal.
2: Right.
1: Like fees, Adam was for sure.
2: And you could be
1: it wasn't fees because they were demonetizing people back then.
2: Deplatforming you, saying you can't. Your money's here.
1: Your money's no good here. And so this ad to, well, screw them. We'll have our own thing that no one's going to use. Yeah. And they're by the way, I love the fact that we're doing this topic on this show immediately before the show of the guys that do the sets.
2: But they understand the same thing. And they've put some things into podcasting that have been great. I like the chapters. I like being able to have the transcripts in there because it makes it way easier for people to allegedly find your shows. I don't know if that's
1: quite AI working certainly yet. Can find your shows a lot better.
2: Yes. So this is the way to drive some people towards your show. I like the fact that I can now, thanks to, who was the dude? Now I'm blanking on his name. I'll remember it at some point, that did the little podping.me where you could just go in, put your URL in and say, I'm going live, I'm stopping. And it actually works. So where the ones through Podverse were very, sometimes it works, sometimes it didn't. This straight out just works. And for people to be able to get an alert when we're going live, even though we do the show at the same time every week, a lot of podcasts don't. So it's like maybe we're going live at 10 today, or maybe we're at 2 today.
1: Right.
2: It's nice for people that want to hear the show. They get a little alert on the phone saying you're live. That is really cool technology for podcasters that wasn't there. As far as the podcasters getting paid bit of podcasting 2.0, still a lot of work to be done. Although I don't know still if the technology is going to incentivize more people to pay. It was an interesting experiment if bar was low.
1: The people that are definitely getting paid for podcasters are doing ad reads in podcasts.
2: Yes. Well, there's a split there. I mean, obviously, No Agenda is a outlier.
1: No Agenda cannot be included on any of these lists because it has too many unique things. I mean, if you're going to include No Agenda, you might as well include Megyn Kelly and Tucker Carlson as podcasters.
2: Well, they do audio
1: millions only, a year.
2: Yeah. Mm-hmm. But they're doing ads.
1: Not to mention the Qatari payments, which are off the books.
2: They are not, as far as I know, though, taking money directly from producers. Will Megyn Kelly take your money? Does she have a system set up? I mean, I know
1: I was going to say an OnlyFans. I'm pretty sure she's got a Patreon.
2: Join us over on Patreon.
1: Let's do a quick search in real time, shall we?
2: We can get a Patreon. 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But thank you, Dork Force LLC, for the $51.99. They went over. It's easy. Unrelenting.show/donate. And that's also where our buddy Mark Kodra went. $3.33 every show, like clockwork, along with Scott Cutswallop, $2.50 every show. So at least we know there's at least three people that listen to this show. And that is worth its weight in gold. Although if y'all have gold, feel free to send it.
1: Oh, she's still on Sirius FM, too.
2: Whoa, Coach. So she's a real radio girl.
1: Well, she's been on it since she first got into the whole podcast space thing. Is that's who paid for her studio and her show is Sirius.
2: That makes
1: sense. She was on Sirius and then became more of a podcast thing.
2: And this is what they all seem to do, including my buddy Bill O'Reilly, which has his little show and it gets released via an RSS feed. It is on YouTube. It is on, I think, still The First, which is one of these networks, which is hard to find, but probably on like DirecTV and maybe your cable. But it's an interesting thing when they kind of get spread over multiple different formats. So it's like you can get the same show. So
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2: And you know,
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2: Well, yeah, if you believe they're actual real people, and by views, somebody actually watched the whole thing.
1: Yeah, and they're bought views.
2: Yeah, I don't really, especially what we know now through all this stuff, it's questionable.
1: What's more, Megan sells products.
2: Oh, yeah.
1: Not only does the Megan Kelly Show draw a massive audience, but Megan's advertisements deliver results. They had a company, Orbit, which ranks podcasts based in conversion efficiency for advertisers, has ranked the Megan Kelly Show as a top performer.
2: Taking some water from my Taylor Swift Tervis water bottle.
1: Of course you are.
2: Available nowhere because it was only sold years ago, but I digress. That is not an ad.
1: Advertising at devilmaycaremedia.com.
2: And I know
1: she's admitting she's a Satanist. Okay.
2: That's a great name for a
1: Devil May Care Media.
2: Yeah, mine is.
1: It is kind of a good name. I agree.
2: When I was doing podcasts, I still have the domain name, I believe, easymoneymedia.com.
1: Yeah, how'd that turn out?
2: It was okay. I made thousands of dollars when I had a vision and people that wanted websites. And although now websites, it's like AI, baby.
1: AI will crank that out for you, baby.
2: Oh, and the images on the chat GPT on the OpenAI system have gotten so much better. It is crazy. My friend that owns a breakfast type restaurant, she sent over a thing because we just had a very basic graphic. They do a takeout brunch thing. And so she sent that in, and we need to update that. And I just went into chat GPT and I listed what comes with it and gave it her company logo. And first try, it produced a beautiful looking graphic with a photo realist image of all of the stuff that's included. So, you know, it had your little scrambled eggs, bacon, sausage, and then it even had like a little nicely done, add $5 for cinnamon swirl French toast. And it was perfect. The first, just boom. I'm like, graphic designers? Why would anybody pay graphic designers at this point?
1: They wouldn't.
2: And websites are the same way. Now I know. I could go into any of these AIs and say, create a basic website, or I'm guessing you could even do a theme for the, you know, whatever you're using, whether it's WordPress. I really
1: need to stop paying for Squarespace.
2: You know, I mean, Squarespace is easy. That's what I'm still having her use for the restaurant site, because I never have to worry about doing an update, which is nice, because WordPress updates can break things. So the Squarespace, I don't think is a horrible deal, but you can do, I'm sure you could also go into Grok and say, here's a link to my Squarespace site. Yeah. I want this, this, and this on the, what could, you know, give me the exact directions or something to drop into the custom CSS box that will provide exactly what you want. What we want is you to go to unrelenting.show/donate. But you and I know you and I talk a lot, but the Megyn Kelly thing that you just said there, that it's now a daily show. I think anybody that's doing,
1: that's a three times a day show. There are three segments per day that are put out, morning, afternoon, and late afternoon.
2: Wow. Each one is how long? Are they an hour or longer per?
1: I don't know. But I don't think they're even an hour.
2: I'm guessing she's, you know, about 3 hours a day. I mean, radio, that's what talk radio is. But I think once you get to that point, and the difference from talk radio to the internet is you listen to it on demand, meaning, sure, you could listen live. A lot of people are listening to this show live, but even more, listen to it after it's done and was posted. The concept of talk radio was, nobody's recording this shit, it's live.
1: Yeah.
2: So what you and I talked about in the, if we're on that 7 a.m. Kind
1: of like us, this show.
2: Yeah. You know, we could talk about it again later because we assume that, it, you know, not everybody that is listening, nobody consumes every minute of what's going on, where the internet's a little different. And I think you start to have major issues. Why did the quality of news coverage go down when the 24/7 news cycle started because they had too much time to fill.
3: Mm-hmm.
2: Megyn yep. Kelly, when you have to do three segments a day, too much time to fill.
1: Yeah, but she's making millions.
2: Yeah. But she's also a, you know, propagandist.
1: Yeah, absolutely. I don't see a way to shut down my account. That's fascinating.
2: For Squarespace?
1: Yeah.
2: There's a way in there. I think in like in the dashboard or something. I've seen
1: I'm looking at the dashboard.
2: Maybe in the actual site itself. What kind of site do you have up? Is this your OnlyFans equivalent?
1: Yeah, it's my OnlyFans site. Yeah.
2: Sir Jean's thongs and...
1: I would think there would be something to even at least update my freaking credit card. There's nothing in here.
2: No, there
1: That's
2: is a
1: one
2: billing.
1: Way to do it is just delete a there's no billing thing that I can see.
2: You know, I think you have to go into the website and then it's like at the bottom on the left.
1: I am in the website.
2: Interesting. I'd have to,
1: this there. Is what's this, I've live seen tech it. Support hour here? What is?
2: I have seen it. Yes. Welcome to the Squarespace tech support live on the Mighty No Agenda stream. As
1: yes, sir. I would like to stop paying.
2: Yes, as Boomer Sir Gene tries to shut down a Squarespace site. This is riveting exactly. content.
1: I love this type of content. I can log myself out. I can add more email notifications. I can.
2: Oh, yeah, you want more email.
1: The
2: definitely
1: website
2: more.
1: That I've built, but I don't see a stop paying for this setting.
2: Like, why would you want to stop? Why would you want to stop paying?
1: Why would
2: us?
1: You?
2: Yeah.
1: Oh, why would you?
2: You've got the account dashboard. Maybe is it under domains? It might be under domains.
1: I mean, you can remove a domain, but I don't think that's well. Maybe that'll stop paying it.
2: But you're right. That is an actual just the domain, not the
1: yeah.
2: Oh, here if you hit the domain,
1: billing
2: right above developer tools. Yes.
1: Uh huh. You can manage your plan. Stop. Collecting money. That's the plan I want.
2: You can start viewing your invoices. And you're like,
1: oh, here no. we go. Here we go. Cancel the subscription. That's it. Right there.
2: You are hearing it live, everybody.
1: Why are you listening? Don't care.
2: Don't go to Gene's website anymore, which.
1: No.
2: No more SirGene.com.
1: Are you leaving for another site? Where are you going? Where are you going?
2: You're like, I'm letting Grok do it all.
1: Tell us which one. No, I'm not going to. Yeah.
2: I let Rock do my bidding.
1: Uh-huh.
2: The realism is getting better as far as the photograph. Although, the image that I used for the chick today was created, believe it or not, in ChatGPT.
1: Mm-hmm. Yeah, I believe it.
2: And then moved over to Grok for the video.
1: Mm-hmm.
2: Which, it's getting better.
1: Too skinny, that's what I'm telling you.
2: Well, for the next time, we'll give like a 400-pound rotund woman.
1: You know,
2: woman
1: there is this thing called not an extreme, but like actually attractive female, which doesn't have to either look like Twiggy or like Miss Piggy.
2: Twiggy.
1: Like there is something in between the two.
2: Well, you know, Twiggy and Miss Piggy, I'm not sure which one dates you more. What do you really think about it?
1: Yeah, the 70s. Hello.
2: Yeah. Yeah. Then we had Charlie's Angels and Buck Rogers. Beat it, beat it, beat it.
1: That's right. That's Charlie's Angels sound.
2: Battlestar Galactica. I remember
1: Battlestar Galactica.
2: I remember my mom watching, was it Dynasty that Heather Locklear was on?
1: Yes, my mom loved Dynasty.
2: And I loved Heather Locklear, so it all worked out.
1: Everybody loved Heather Locklear, yeah.
2: Well, she
1: was the young one on that show.
2: Yeah. She's finally now down to, what's his name? One of these other like old stars. They finally got together. Heather Locklear. Yep. Okay. And it was a story the other day. I don't know why Fox News. I blame them for not having actual any news.
1: Yeah, there's no news on Fox. Are you kidding?
2: You know, it's like, what the hell? Why is
1: Ukraine update?
2: You got to have a Ukraine update. Yeah.
1: The only Lorenzo people that care Lamas. About Ukraine right now.
2: Yeah. Lorenzo Lamas and Heather Locklear have gotten together
1: in their 70s.
2: They are 68 Lorenzo, 64 Heather Locklear. Mm-hmm. You know?
1: Yeah. So she was younger. Yeah. 64 only.
2: Although she's looked like she's been way too old for years now.
1: Yeah. Oh, yeah. Yeah. They all do.
2: Hard living.
1: I can't see them.
2: Hard living.
1: A lot of partying.
2: A lot of drugs, Gene. They've been doing the cocaine.
1: But who is the I think it was Linda Evans was in Dynasty, and then who's the bad guy chick? Joan Collins.
2: Yeah.
1: She's still around. I always liked her.
2: Yeah.
1: Really? Gotta be 105.
2: She was
1: like the, you know, the witch first wife chick.
2: Yeah, she was born in May of 1933.
1: Yeah, so she is 100.
2: She is 92 and still around. I saw her recently also in, I think it was a Hallmark movie.
1: Oh, my God.
2: She is still working.
1: Where stars go to die. Hallmark.
2: She has a 2026 thing. So she's was working. The one I saw her in, I don't know what it was, how long ago. But, she's still working. I mean, of course, why wouldn't you at 93 or 2?
1: Yeah, really. Got to pay off all the money she owes to people, I guess.
2: Yeah, when you live that long, you're like, retirement. Yeah, I planned for retirement. That ended when I was like 80.
1: And then I had to unretire because I used up my retirement.
2: Right. Like, nobody tells you when you hit 90. She played
1: a great bitchy first wife.
2: Oh, yeah.
1: She did a great job of that.
2: Good old soap operas back in the day.
1: Well, it wasn't a soap opera. It was
2: an evening soap opera, yes.
1: Well, no, they're soap operas because they're watched by housewives during the day when they're doing soapy things, like washing clothes and dishes. Hey,
2: I wouldn't mind getting soapy with Heather Locklear.
1: No wife does that anymore, by the way.
2: No, they have a mop.
1: They have husbands to do that shit now.
2: And then we go buy a $1,000 little square, like round device that goes around the floor, like, and then it cleans it all automatically. It's magic.
1: Mm-hmm. Yeah. Amazing. Amazing stuff. All right. Enough talking about old broads.
2: Hey-o! Welcome to Unrelenting, your old broads source on the internet.
1: Let's hope not. We don't need to become that.
2: Hey, does it pay better? That's the question.
1: Hey, that's a legitimate question. Can we get some Qatari money here? Come on.
2: Yes, Qatari money.
1: Do they like old broads in Qatar? We should find out.
2: I don't know. Got a lot of questions for us to get on the gravy train.
1: They probably like the other show, Dallas.
2: Oh, bum, bum, bum, bum, bum, bum, bum, bum, bum.
1: Mm-hmm.
2: Featuring Linda Evans, JR as JR's wife, Sue Ellen.
1: Yeah, and who killed him?
2: It was a dream. It was spoilers.
1: Yeah, well, you can't be doing spoilers. Don't do spoilers. Somebody may not have seen a show that's 40 years old.
2: You know, you got to go back and watch Dallas, everybody.
1: Actually, don't watch Dallas. Just watch the current version of Dallas.
2: Is it better than Landman?
1: Landman.
2: Landman is kind of the new version of Dallas. It's exactly
1: the current version of Dallas.
2: With hotter women.
1: Well,
2: crazier women.
1: I mean, back in the day. Well, I mean, the cocaine parties back in the 80s, man, that was the whole thing.
2: But do you think, getting back to the original point, that any of these, the Tuckers, the Megans, you think they're actually being paid to pretend they're pro-Trump so then they could? Because this is what

0: hearted.
1: Cenk wants to literally kill people and fuck animals. And I'm not exaggerating. These are all clips from his show. He talks about how bestiality laws are stupid. And he's the product of two cousins' marriage. These are, again, all facts about the guy. He talked about how his parents were first cousins. Anyway, this guy has been... What you got to give him props for is that as a fat Turkish guy, he has been broadcasting on both television, radio, and streaming media for probably 25 to 30 years now. The guy's been there a long time. He was one of the very, very early ultra progressive voices in media. And you got to give him props for that.
0: Oh, wait.
1: Nobody else was really doing it.
0: You mean the Young Turks was because they were Turkish?
1: Yeah. It's literally named after the people that committed a genocide. The Armenian genocide was committed by a group from Turkey calling themselves the Young Turks.
0: Which, of course, you would then want to take that name.
1: Well, naturally, because you want to commemorate the heritage of your country.
0: Wow.
1: Committing genocide. You can look it up. Look up the Young Turks, and the first stuff you'll get is a TV show, but if you look up Young Turks and the word Armenia, you should get the genocide stuff.
0: That's crazy. So,
1: anyway, this guy's been on the air forever. Not once has he been on Megyn Kelly. Not once has he been on Tucker Carlson. Not once has he been on any of these people's shows while they were on legitimate media.
0: No, I saw him on Piers Morgan, and he was really unhappy.
1: He's on Pierce every other week.
0: Okay.
1: He's a regular on Pierce. He is like the token angry American Islamist. There's other Islamists that Pierce has as that, but he's the token American one. None of these people care about Iranian people. They're all supporting the Iranian regime that just killed 40,000 of their own people. All these lefties, including the ones that are Muslim, are supporting the Iranian regime, which is insane. But the Palestinian terrorists, well, those guys are saints.
0: Oh yeah,
1: it's sick. Anyway, my point is simply that all the anti-Trumpers, all these people that have allegedly flipped now to be anti-Trump, they're all having Cenk on or his cohort, his co-host. What the hell's her name? I'm blanking out her name. Anna Kasparian. They're having either Cenk or Anna on all of a sudden because now they have more in common than not.
0: Well, because it's the propaganda they want to spread today.
1: And this has been named the horseshoe effect by a number of people in politics, but I think it's well beyond just horseshoe. The idea being that the spectrum isn't from far left to far right on a line. That line is actually, it bends, and it bends back towards the other side at the very furthest edge of that line. So people that are furthest left lefties are actually saying things that are more in common with the very, very far right righties, because they both hate Jews, you see. Both of those groups do. But it's not just hating Jews that gives them a common goal. They also hate Trump.
0: Right.
1: There's a lot of things these groups hate that are identical. And there have been a number of videos on X, and I think I've reposted most of them, that demonstrate this effect. There was one video of Anna Kasparian and Nick Fuentes. It was about maybe a 7-minute video that is made up of 10 to 20 second clips of them saying the same exact thing word for 7 minutes.
0: Oh, you mean like it was planned and scripted?
1: No, it didn't even have to be. Like, I don't need to say, oh, well, this is all scripted, guys. No, I just think that the ideology is exactly the same. They just got to it from a different place. One of them got to it from the right. The other one got to it from the left. But the ultimate ideology is exactly the same. And, if you're religious, you could simply call it, Satanism. If you're not religious, you can see it as

0: you know, the real world government agenda, which is very much anti-Trump right now, anti-globalism, or it's, if, well, you're the, if you're a globalist, you're anti-Trump. Going to be saying the same thing as what those guys are saying.
1: The so Arab states right global. Around Iran are actually pro-Trump, which is hilarious.
0: Yeah, absolutely. And they're not only are they pro-Trump, they're less, currently at least, we'll see how long it lasts, but they're less anti-Israel than the right in America is. It's crazy. Like, Saudi Arabia has Israeli planes flying over them right now with bombs heading to Iran. Like, they're totally okay with something that 10 years ago would have been inconceivable. Because it would have been, well, you know, those Arabs, they hate the Jews. Well, it turns out it's not the Arabs that hate the Jews. Turns out it's the woke right that hates the Jews.
1: Yeah, who have been mind-virusing everybody through their TikTok videos.
0: Well, and again, it's kind of, I think there's going to be a point where, like, even countries that historically have been buddy-buddy with Iran's current IRGC dictatorship, they're going to realize that, you know, we need to start distancing ourselves from Iran. And Qatar is going to stop paying Tucker. And it's going to be fascinating. And this is, I'm going to predict it right now. It's going to happen. You're going to see Tucker flip one more time.
1: Going back and a double flip.
0: And he's going to do a third flip. Because he's done two already. He's going to do a third flip back to Trump. And he's going to talk about how he's always been a Trump supporter. And he's always known that Trump is doing the right thing. And that he was simply taken out of context by people on the internet to pretend like he wasn't a big supporter. You're going to see this. This is going to happen probably within a year. Maybe two, but probably within a year. Where by midterms, very likely, you're going to see Tucker being rah-rah, I've always been a fan of Trump. I've always been a supporter. I've been to the White House.
1: Right.
0: You know, you're going to hear this bullshit. And it's going to be because the money dried up. And when the money dries up and he realizes that, okay, well, that shtick is done. Now I need a new shtick to do. But this is all totally expected because I think people that have made their money the majority of their lives by sitting behind a desk and reading teleprompters are people that have never been honest in portraying a character that is actually them. They've always acted. They're essentially low-grade actors. They're people that can't memorize lines and are not attractive enough to be hired for a movie part. But if you're not as attractive and you have a shitty memory, you can absolutely be a TV anchor. You can sit behind a desk. If you're a female with your legs showing and no front side
1: glass desk. Glass desk. We need a glass desk.
0: Exactly. And where your job is to just sit there and read whatever somebody writes to you for you. And that stuff that you're reading is what people think your actual opinions are. But that's not. You're playing a part. You're playing the part of a conservative chick.
1: And you're also playing the
0: part of a conservative dude.
1: Reined in by the network because they won't allow you to say anything.
0: That'll hurt advertising. Absolutely.
1: So the interesting thing is now getting away from that, why anybody would trust an individual, again, who is sitting on their ass like you and I doing this show.
0: Yeah. Yeah.
1: And regurgitating information that is being handed to them. Where everybody is getting their data now is X and social media Reddit and other internet sites. It's like, well, this isn't actually being a journalist searching the internet. I'm sorry.
0: Oh, this is so funny when Megyn Kelly called herself a journalist. She said, dude, she's never been a journalist, not a single day in her life. She finished her law degree and then she started doing work. I can't remember the company's name now that was tangential to law. She was never a practicing attorney, at least that I've seen in any of her backstory. And then she ends up getting a job before Fox, but very similar to where she was, you know, hired to look pretty and read somebody else's writing. And then she ends up on Fox doing that. And then after Fox, where'd she go? CBS?
1: NBC.
0: I think that's who hired her.
1: Wasn't it NBC?
0: Was it? I thought it was CBS, but whatever. She goes there for a daytime show, which she absolutely flopped in. People did not tune in to watch somebody pretend to care, because that's what daytime.
1: Well, as they also changed their complete personality and worldview because they were on a different network, right?
0: And she chopped all her hair off and became a feminist. That's the thing. Again, and
1: then she blamed the network.
0: And then she blamed the network, which, you know, women are never responsible for their own failures. It's no, because they couldn't just say
1: no. Right. I'm not going to do that.
0: Yeah.
1: No.
0: Yeah.
1: It's always somebody else's fault.
0: Absolutely. So I don't really understand why people care what her opinion is, because her opinion isn't what they've seen for 20 years. Her opinion was not publicly accessible. This is only something that people at her, you know, dining room table heard, not people that she's broadcasting to. They heard the opinions of her employers as they were read by her. And now all of a sudden she's got, you know, she runs her own media empire, right? So there's nobody to have the guardrails on for her. No one to tell her, gee, maybe you shouldn't like jump into this bandwagon. It'd be bad for business. And so she's just doing whatever she wants. And what she wants is showing her true colors. And her true colors are showing her absolute and utter stupidity.
1: Which is most people on the internet.
0: She started off by saying, well, you shouldn't be attacking, what's her name, the black chick?
1: Candace Owens.
0: Candy, yeah. You shouldn't be attacking Candace because she's a young mother. Right, and I've been a young mother, and therefore you shouldn't be attacking young mothers. That was her first foray into this anti-Trumpism.
1: As opposed to, how about we just go by what the person is saying, not
0: yeah,
1: what their background is. Or how about
0: saying nobody, including Candace, should be attacking Charlie's widow.
1: True.
0: Because she just lost her husband. She feels bad enough already. Okay? How about that?
1: Well, it's so, all of the wacko conspiracy stuff. It's like, man, what goes on in people's brains?
0: Mm-hmm.
1: I mean, I don't know. It's just to prove, I think, that you can basically have footage, ballistics, whatever you need, all check out.
0: Yeah.
1: But people will still believe the anti-story because they want to believe there's an anti-story.
0: Yeah. Absolutely.
1: But this is how you get to this point in history where you have the strife that you do. And again, we have the Southern Poverty Law Center, it would appear, paying the KKK and other hate groups to go out and do hate group things so they could be like, we're raising money to fight those people.
0: That's right. We're paying the people that we're raising to fight.
1: Right. We need to
0: figure otherwise out. They wouldn't even exist unless we paid them money. That's how bad it is.
1: It's like
0: there would be nobody to fight if we didn't pay him money.
1: Right, so then we would have to close down, and I don't want to close down. We need to keep going.
0: See, this is I mentioned a similar thought pattern on my other podcast.
1: But that other co-host you have is such a dude adult.
0: Named Ben.
1: I mean, you can't really go by what that guy says.
0: No, that's true. That's true. But what I mentioned in a similar vein to what they're doing is what happened after the end of the Cold War. So the U.S. won, Soviet Union fell, and what the U.S. did with Germany after World War II was to come in and recover that country, recreate it, revitalize it, recover it, control it, whatever you want to call it. They helped reestablish Germany as a friend of the U.S. Did the same thing with Japan. After dropping a couple of nukes on them, came in and guided Japan into being a friend of the U.S. And doing for both countries, incidentally, by removing their military, but in all other ways, helping them. Perfect opportunity to do this with Russia as well, especially when Putin asked to join NATO. They could have probably had Russia give up all its nuclear arsenal if the U.S. would have acted a little differently during the fall of the Soviet Union and was a lot more consoling and friendly. Instead, what you had was people in that administration who had been fighting the Soviet Union their whole lives as government bureaucrats, not as soldiers, who couldn't let that happen. They not only had to win against the Soviet Union and watch it fall apart, they had to then destroy all the countries that spawned out of the fall of the Soviet Union. And so they had to start taking over all of the Eastern European countries. And that is what led us to Ukraine, incidentally, is that progression of NATO further and further east.
1: No, Gene, it's because Putin is a crazy dictator out for blood crazed that wants dictator. To attack mm-hmm. every country around him.
0: Yeah, obviously. And so that opportunity was lost. And instead, what we got is a recreation, albeit to a much smaller scale, of a Cold War. A Cold War where there's a hot war in Russia that is fighting the United States Cold War, meaning sending money. And this was taken right out of the playbook of Afghanistan, because in 1978, the United States decided to send weapons to the Afghans who were
1: fighting the Russia.
0: They weren't even fighting Russia. They had lost to Russia. Russia effectively invaded Afghanistan and took over the capital and brought in their own political leaders. So Afghanistan was very much a Russian client state. But a guy named, his last name's Wilson. I forget his first name. He was a congressman. Was the one that championed this idea and sponsored legislation to do a black fund for the Afghans to get better weaponry that could actually take down the Russian Hind helicopters, which is an awesome helicopter. The Hind is a very cool helicopter. Which had an armored floor. So essentially, all the weapons the Afghans had did zero damage to these helicopters, and the Afghans were terrified of these things flying in because they couldn't do anything about it, and then the Hinds could just shoot down with impunity at them. And so they needed weaponry that was capable of taking down larger things like these helicopters, because the Afghans mostly just had like SKS rifles and British military rifles. I think they had a bunch of Enfields back then, Enfield rifles. But the point is, it was actually a very good plan. I forget his first name. His last name's Wilson.
1: Not Woodrow.
0: Charlie Wilson.
1: Charlie Wilson's War.
0: Charlie Wilson's War was a great book that was written about this exact thing. And a movie, in fact. I think they made a movie about it. But the idea being that, you know, instead of trying to fight fire with fire, all we got to do is spend a little bit of money to get weapons to Afghanistan. How are we going to do that? Because we don't have an official relationship with them. And what did they do? Oh, they used Israel, America's greatest ally in the Middle East, to have Israel provide weapons that they bought to Afghanistan and only ship Israel money for doing so. And of course, that money was called U.S. aid. Oh, amazing how that shit works.
1: No.
0: And that program was so successful that Russia had to withdraw from Afghanistan within, I think, a year and a half, maybe. But it was a very short period of time with zero American troops on the ground and a fairly limited budget for the help that they provided. They were actually trekking in these anti-helicopter weapons on donkeys. That was one of their requisitions I remember from the book, is that people in D.C. were raising eyebrows about the fact that we're buying 1,000 donkeys? Why are we buying donkeys in Afghanistan? Don't they have donkeys there? Well, not we're buying donkeys ones. because no jeeps can actually climb up to where these villagers live in the mountains. Like, that's your only method of transportation, and we have to buy our own for this. And they were schlepping ammunition and larger caliber and anti-helicopter weaponry up the mountains to the Afghans. And in the process, we also created the Mujahideen, which were the, quote, freedom fighters of Afghanistan, who were a direct predecessor of the Taliban. The Taliban emerged out of the Mujahideen, and ISIS emerged out of Taliban, as typically happens in the U.S. when we create a friend to help us against an enemy. We usually also create an enemy in the process. And that incidentally happened during this whole operation, when the U.S. was supplying weapons, and it was all, you know, they were supplying food as well, because you can't give weapons to somebody that's starving, because the first thing they're going to do is sell the weapon for food, right? So you can't give nice things to somebody who is lacking basic nutrition. So we had to feed them as well. We had to make sure that they actually use their weapons and didn't just sell them, which is a problem that we've had in Ukraine, because there's a ton of American weaponry currently on the market that all came via Ukraine.
1: No. Weaponry
0: and ammunition. I bought ammunition that came out of Ukraine that was U.S. still in packaged ammunition, green tips, U.S. Armor penetrating rounds.
1: Wow.
0: Yeah. And it's like, dude, it's there. You just got to know where to get it.
1: It is at Sergine.com with
0: /guns/guns.
1: Wait, or is it Sergine.ru/guns? That might be.
0: Well, okay. I just shut down the gun sales website. So,
1: oh, that was the Square. Everybody just missed it. That was the Squarespace site.
0: Sorry, guys. I hit the delete button. That site is no longer up.
1: No more guns from Gene, but he will still sell you ponchos if you want them.
0: Oh, God, I have so many ponchos. The garage is filled with ponchos.
1: You just keep hoping you're going to get robbed.
0: Hey, man, anyone that expects any kind of Christmas gift or birthday gift from me, guess what they're getting?
1: Ponchos! I'm just going to be the year of ponchos.
0: It's been the year of ponchos for the last 3 years.
1: Use AI to make them better somehow.
0: Well, I mean, the one cool thing is I actually recently saw a video showing how one of these ponchos prevents you from being spotted by drones' infrared vision.
1: Ooh, you know, that would kind of make sense, because you're blocking the heat.
0: Yeah, you're reflecting the heat. Yeah.
1: Mm-hmm. It's a safety thing.
0: It is a total safety thing. If you want to avoid getting droned by American drones in Ukraine, buy a poncho.
1: If you're going to Ukraine, talk to Gene.
0: Mm-hmm.
1: Although it's probably safer than Chirac.
0: It probably is right now. That's true.
1: And on the other side question I had for you, just because we were talking about Megyn Kelly and teleprompters, Daniel J. Lewis, who's a podcasting dude, he was like harping on this. I had to unfollow him on X, because it was like after like the fifth or a tenth time that I saw a ad for the same episode. I don't mind people putting out stuff when they release something. That's cool. I expect you to do it. I don't want to see like 40 different messages of, hey, teleprompters aren't just for video shows.
0: Yeah.
1: But I'm like, what the fuck could you do with a teleprompter on an audio-based show if it's not scripted? Oh, there's a lot, man. Did you listen to my whole episode? It's like, fuck you. I'm not listening to your whole episode. It's a teleprompter. Used for
0: teleprompters. Yeah. Okay.
1: It's like, I don't understand. Oh, you know, they're way more. And now for video. If you need to make sure you get exactly what you're doing right, then teleprompters are great. And, you know, if you're making a video, I get it. But for a audio show, you know, for there's no reason a teleprompter would ever be better for any kind of notes on a audio only podcast than, you know, opening a monitor? Up text pad. Hello. Right. You know,
0: that's crazy.
1: I was just like, so anyway,
0: what about this guy? Why are you mentioning him?
1: I just didn't know if you thought there was, if there was something I was missing. Like, can you even conceive of a reason why a teleprompter would be useful for audio podcasting?
0: It's not.
1: Okay, that's what I thought. Maybe, I'm like, we're old. Maybe I'm missing something.
0: No, no. Unless this guy has no arms and he can't scroll. If you can't scroll a page,
1: wow,
0: and you have no arms, then the teleprompter, which scrolls the text for you, may be useful.
1: Yeah, I didn't think of that. It could be a...
0: Did you ask him if he had no arms? Because no. That would have been my comment. It's like, do you have no arms? Can you not scroll normally?
1: Maybe that I should have asked that. I don't know why I didn't come up with that.
0: You're not snarky enough. That's why.
1: I know. I'm not fully yet trained in the Gene methodology of dealing with the Megyn Kellys on X. Just so much waste of time. And Elon reposted something the other day, which was a study on how short form video are rotting people's brains, killing attention spans, how it's even worse for kids. And I'm like, how much more data do we need that proves everything on the internet hurts
0: bad for
1: children?
0: Kids. Yeah.
1: But why do we continue? Why is nobody talking about maybe kids shouldn't be on the internet? Why is this always like, no, the internet people have to make it safer for the kids rather than, hey, fuck the kids. Don't put them on the internet.
0: Yeah. Somebody just did that. In fact, I just read, I'm trying to remember which country was just passed legislation where nobody under 18 could be on the internet.
1: And they should ever. That should be.
0: I agree. I think if you're under 18, you ought to be running around touching grass.
1: Yeah. And your brain video games will be better. I mean, the fact that there are now like 2 minute at a time serials that people are watching. And by that, I mean content, not the stuff you put in a bowl and eat. Yeah. But it's really sad that this is where we have gotten to. And that people are, and they're like, oh, it's a dopamine hit. And there was the whole thing. I think I pulled a clip for it for Planet Rage on Monday. But the news story was like, well, hey, people get a dopamine hit. They love watching short-term
0: clip videos. Show thing, that's never going to catch on. I don't know why you keep doing that.
1: I don't know. We keep trying. The concept, though, with the news saying that people get a dopamine hit and love short-form videos, I mean, who does? I mean, I don't. I can't stand these 60-second and less videos, you know, unless it's most strictly...
0: Most of the videos I watch are like 2.5-3 hours.
1: Right. I mean, this is the average. If not, I will accept... If this is like, hey, how do I fucking get the filter out of my refrigerator and somebody could show that in a minute or less, I'll applaud you. But for content that is supposed to be like entertaining, like, oh, hey, we're pulling a prank on somebody, and how many of these things do you see where you're like, do you not realize this was staged? And all of the comments are treating it like it's real. It's like, you fucking people are stupid.
0: Yep.
1: It's sad. But we're fucked because these people vote.
0: TikTok. Well, they shouldn't vote.
1: Right, this is also true. Yes.
0: Yeah, which is another topic that I've been, you know, saying for a long time that people don't necessarily agree with. But I don't think voting is for everybody. It shouldn't be. Voting should be for people that actually
1: own land,
0: have an opinion about a topic which they, to some extent, understand. And if you, my way of filtering the voting, which I've been saying now since high school, I've been repeating the same thing.
1: Which is what do on podcasts.
0: I do. That's all I do on podcast. On every podcast, I say the same thing. When you go into vote, there should be a piece of paper that only has the titles of the positions and then the blank line next to it. So all voting has to be write-in voting, and that solves two major problems. One, if you don't know who to vote for, you shouldn't just be randomly clicking on somebody's name. You should have to write and or type on a keyboard, because everything's digital these days, the name of the person that you want to vote for a certain office. You want to vote for somebody for governor? You better remember who's running and which of the two guys or three or four guys you want to vote for, because you're going to have to remember that name and then put it in.
1: No, I just go and I look for the R. for the D.
0: That is the main problem with voting in America.
1: I go vote D.
0: You should not be voting based on information that you first received at the voting location.
1: All the chicks are voting for more D.
0: I think all the chicks are voting for chicks.
1: Probably true, too.
0: They don't even care what party is. If it's a chick, more likely to get a vote. Which is fine, because a lot of guys will not vote for chicks, regardless of party.
1: So it all equals out.
0: So it does kind of equal out. But the problem is, this is called uninformed voting. Yes, we have voting, but it is by uninformed people. The majority of the people currently voting could not tell you who they voted for unless prompted. Did you vote for name blah, blah, blah? Oh, no, I did not. Okay, if you ask him, well, who'd you vote for? The Republican. Well, first of all, that R&D, that's half the problem. You need to get rid of that. But even better is to get rid of the whole name. And what you would end up with is people that actually vote for a certain position are the only ones that care about that position. They have an opinion. So I'm not restricting it saying, Democrats can't vote. But in practice, Democrats won't vote because they're stupid.
1: How do you really feel, Gene?
0: This is such a simple solution, and it's cheaper to implement than not. Imagine, all you have to do is stop recording, and when you put together the ballot, stop actually putting in the names. I mean, I'm taking work away here. This is like a win-win-win situation. It prevents stupid voting.
1: Well, it helps a little. Less
0: work for elections.
1: Because you also have people that are walking in that just went to a Bruce Springsteen concert that'll be like, oh, Donald Trump, it's an illegal war, and he's got like Nazi people on the street, man.
0: Yeah, so who are they going to vote for? They're going to write in Bruce Springsteen. Yes. And Trump is still going to win.
1: Hey, Trump's going to win again?
0: Yeah. Absolutely.
1: Third term, hey, coming, everybody.
0: What if he gets the majority of the winning write-in votes and says Donald Trump? He wins.
1: He would win.
0: They can't fuck with the will of the people. If the will of the people is to reelect him.
1: Now, the interesting thing
0: all they
1: thing
0: can
1: would
0: control
1: be,
0: is whether he's on the ballot. They cannot control whether you write in Trump.
1: Well, that's not what, well, you can't write. You cannot control people writing in Trump, but he is ineligible to serve another term, so I don't know what would happen.
0: Is he ineligible to serve or ineligible to run?
1: Ineligible to serve. I've checked that before. It is very clear, because otherwise this is how you get in via
0: The write-in?
1: Well,
0: that's either, the way it ought to be.
1: Think about this. Either the write-in or, hey, Gene is running for president. I'm Donald Trump. I'm running for vice president. Well, Gene's like, I only want to serve for 1 hour. So
0: yeah, exactly.
1: And then I'm going to walk. And then, of course, the vice president. No, even then he wouldn't be allowed to. Although I'm sure that that's what the leftist is real. People are putting this together.
0: I don't
1: together.
0: Know, man. I mean, Barack Obama served three terms, so I don't see why Trump couldn't.
1: Yeah, well, he was doing it in the shadow government puppet master kind of way.
0: Yeah.
1: Which Trump will basically do if Iran goes the way Trump wants, then I think they cruise through, no pun intended, the midterms, then the Republicans win the next one, which at that point, Donald Trump will be the kingmaker and basically be able to do the same thing, which is, oh, even though there'll be another president out there.
0: Yeah.
1: It'll be, you know where the ideas are going to come from.
0: Really, Trump already is in a more powerful position than the president of the United States. He is now the leader for life of the peace club.
1: Yeah. He is bringing peace and prosperity to the world,
0: which literally is
1: left.
0: Which is irrelevant, you know, who the president is at this point, because all it's the replacement for the UN, and he's president for life.
1: He should be president of the world. Yeah. Let's go one world. Oh, Trump for life. He probably only has a handful of years left. So that is the other issue. Unless we have now made Donald Trump immortal.
0: Man's never smoked or drank in his life.
1: Yeah, but he eats McDonald's 14 times a day.
0: So what? So does everyone. Shut up.
1: Nothing bad in McDonald's. How dare you? But it is an interesting thing when you look at it.
0: Have you tried the new...
1: No, the how new, is the big juicy burger? Have you tried it?
0: The giant burger?
1: Yeah,
0: it's tasteless.
1: Tasteless, really?
0: Yeah.
1: Wow, that's sad.
0: It's pretty bad. Imagine just a large version of a cheeseburger.
1: No, I want something with some...
0: no.
1: With some flavor to it. I mean,
0: McDonald's is not known for flavor.
1: No, they used to be. And then they were known for all salt. Yeah. I mean, I used to love
0: the quarter pounder. Yeah, they did have a lot of salt. Yeah.
1: But then at some point, the quarter pounder basically became a salt lick.
0: It's also not actually a quarter pound.
1: Well, no, that's just before they cook it. And by the time they cook it, it's like 5 ounces.
0: It's less than that. Yeah.
1: But you can make tasty burgers. Quality ground. I even like the quality ground turkey.
0: Everyone should be making some at home.
1: Yeah.
0: Ground beef, ground turkey, ground lamb, ground whatever.
1: And then you add in the Gibson's. Pork. Gibson's, the steakhouse here in Chirac. They have seasoning that you can get at like Costco now in the big bottle, like the Gibson's seasoning. Oh, that thing is great. You put it in the meat, you mush it up, you make your patties, boom! Heaven on a butt, I'm telling you.
0: Yeah. Yeah. I like the barbecue seasoning better, but yeah.
1: Well, that's good too.
0: You know, the McDonald's went from 1/8 ounce patties for its Big Mac to 1/10 ounce patties.
1: I hate shrinkflation.
0: Mm-hmm.
1: I mean, I think the worst is still Wendy's because I feel like I'm almost insane remembering going to a Wendy's and buying a single or a double and being like, man, that burger's fucking big.
0: Hey, where's the beef, man? That's at Wendy's.
1: Now a double.
0: McDonald's shrank their
1: It's like burger. A fucking White Castle size double. What the fuck?
0: Yeah, everything's White Castle size. That's exactly right.
1: Except White Castle's like, hey, we haven't changed.
0: I don't know. We don't have those here. We have a Yellow Castle.
1: That's just when somebody has urinated on the White Castle.
0: No, they have Israeli food, and also they have those steam burgers from White Castle.
1: What is Israeli food?
0: You know, hummus.
1: I like hummus.
0: I don't.
1: No? Depends what it's flavored with. Hummus. I like it with like spicy red pepper or a lot of garlic. I got
0: some chocolate hummus in the fridge.
1: That's a different kind of dessert, I think.
0: No, it's hummus. It's not dessert. It's
1: what do you put it on?
0: Chocolate.
1: You like just crackers, or are you putting that on your...
0: Dipping your veggies into it, I guess. I don't know. I bought it. I tried it. It's just as bad as every other hummus.
1: It's still hummus. It
0: didn't get eaten, even though it's chocolate.
1: It's like, is it not good enough then?
0: It's just, I don't like... I like baba ganoush more. It's
1: a lot more tasty. Yes, yeah.
0: Yeah. The hummus is just like... Bleh.
1: I've got to try
0: chickpeas. Whoop-de-doo.
1: Yeah. I've got to try the place here again because it was like the greatest stuff the
0: hummus house?
1: Ever. The Yala, it's called, Middle Eastern. It had great shawarma, but then it kind of like McDonald's, shawarma. It kind of like dropped off. Uh-oh. And the problem was with the steak shawarma, I started getting migraines after. So I'm wondering if they're now seasoning.
0: Ooh, MSG, baby. Yeah. MSG all the way.
1: And then I tried the chicken one, and all of a sudden it's like it didn't have the same flavor. So I don't know if they cut back because it was a brand new restaurant. When it was brand new, the food was so good. But I think they have gone the cutting corners and having to try to. I understand prices on everything's going up. So you're like, well, where can we?
0: Everything's like 10 times more expensive now.
1: Yeah. So, you know, even rice and the. They had spicy hummus, which was so, so good when mixed in with the shawarma bowl. You can get the shawarma on the big, you know, pita type thing, but they had the shawarma bowl that was great with some pickles and onion and tomato and the spicy rice. And it was like, wow. Now you go and it's like, well, this is okay. I mean, it's not bad, but. It's definitely made the move from great to okay. And maybe it was just me. Maybe I should try it again. At least it's better than McDonald's.
0: Well, I mean, what isn't these days?
1: That's true.
0: Burger King's even better.
1: They're not much better, but they're a little bit better. I avoid most of those. Go for the locals.
0: Yeah. Yeah. I tend to agree.
1: We have a little restaurant here that's kind of a, you know, diner type thing. And they had a Italian beef. with Jardiniere special, and I tell you, it was
0: Italian.
1: Yeah, Italian beef. Even though the restaurant's all owned by Mexicans, they do good work.
0: Of course it is.
1: And the Italian beef was great, but I can tell you now, being an old guy, that I had not consumed that amount of hot peppers in one sitting in a long time. Did not feel right for a couple of days afterwards.
0: Yeah.
1: But they're so good. Like, why is your body turning against you? I don't know.
0: Well, I think that I've always found that if I want to eat something spicy, I'll eat green curry. So the curry, whatever pepper is used in curry cooking, agrees a lot more with me than the peppers in Mexican food and, you know, other foods.
1: Or it just metabolizes better and doesn't leave you with...
0: There's something different either about the peppers or some other ingredients to where spicy Asian foods I can eat no problem at all. But like spicy Mexican or spicy whatever tend to have more issues with.
1: Yeah, I used to love when I worked at Radio Shack back in the day, man.
0: Oh, yeah.
1: The greatest thing was it was on 63rd Street and Pulaski in beautiful Chirac. It was actually in the city of Chirac, wasn't in the...
0: 63rd South?
1: It was very close to Midway.
0: Yeah, I was going to say that is Midway area.
1: And there was for a while, a Chinese restaurant right next door, which had still the best Chinese food I have ever had all the way around. And because I was going in there all the time, they got to know me. And I loved going in, you know, at first with the hot and sour soup.
0: You sell phone.
1: He kind of I want, extra hot. And like, oh, you sure? Extra hot? Yeah. And then I would have the extra hot and then come back the next day and be like, can I get that extra, extra hot? And they were like, you sure you want extra, extra hot? Yeah, the one day they were watching then when eating the food. It's like, no, it's
0: the white man turning red.
1: You do, and if you're not sweating, you're not eating. That's what Demo Dick taught us.
0: That's right.
1: I took that to heart for the longest time. Also taught us
0: to drink Sapphire straight from the bottle, which I regret.
1: Yeah, I mean, I tried the Bombay Sapphire. Yeah. It is not my favorite liquor, but I had to try.
0: Dude, I drank Sapphire for 20 years.
1: Because of Demo Dick?
0: Because Demo Dick. Because I never liked juniper berries, so I was never particularly attracted to the... what the hell is that drink called? I'm blanking out.
1: A martini?
0: Sapphire is a what?
1: Gin.
0: Gin, yeah. I was never attracted to gin. It didn't smell like alcohol to me. It smelled like evergreen forest,
1: right? Like a cologne or a perfume.
0: Yeah, like a cologne. Exactly.
1: Yeah, so
0: that's why you're drinking cologne.
1: Yeah.
0: And then a buddy of mine, we were both reading Marcinko books and we're big fans, and he's like, oh, we gotta go try this stuff. So we went to like a Fridays and this would be right after high school, so we're both, you know, 18 or whatever, or 19,
1: right outside the Mall of America,
0: whatever the hell the drinking age was back then.
1: Yeah.
0: And we're like, oh yeah, we're gonna have a Sapphire and tonic. And
1: Demo Dick would have laughed at you for putting tonic in a perfectly good drink.
0: I think he drank tonic with the Sapphire, didn't he? I'm pretty sure he did. But it was the weirdest flavor. It took me a while to get used to it, maybe two or three times drinking it. But then it became my de facto regular drink on the airplane whenever I flew, which, you know, I was flying a lot back in the day. I always got a Sapphire and tonic,
1: and you felt like James Bond when ordering it from the stewardess, right? Like, oh, this Bombay Sapphire,
0: shaken not stirred.
1: Yeah.
0: And in fact, I remember one of my earliest trips to Washington DC, I went to the Chinese restaurant that Dick Marcinko liked, that was just south of the Pentagon. I don't remember the name of the restaurant, but you can read the name in his books. But he talks about like having, you know, a post meeting with the guys dinner there, late supper, like at 9 p.m. with the boys at that restaurant. So I went to eat there. Pretty crappy Chinese place. It was, I'm not going to lie, it was not particularly good, but it had to be done.
1: Right. Was that's it. You had to make the pilgrimage.
0: Yeah. And then when I met Dick Marchenko and realized he's my height, I was like, dude.
1: Right. And then I realized he was your height. And I'm like, whoa, what's going on down there, buddy?
0: Yeah. Uh-huh. So when you were reading all those books in your mind, you weren't imagining me, were you?
1: No, I absolutely was not.
0: He like, had this- huh, he's a Slavic dude with a big beard. Yeah. Okay.
1: Yeah, who swears a lot and pretty much imbibes and
0: yeah.
1: He just had a little, I think he had a little tougher character than you, maybe.
0: I'd like to think that I have a tough character if I play a war game.
1: Well, he was doing it for real. That was the difference. I know,
0: but back then they did, to be fair, they didn't have the war games back then the way they do now. So
1: Gene sitting on his couch in a white Adidas suit, like I am a warrior.
0: Toughest.
1: That's a slightly different well, thing. And
0: you know, I've been playing this game since you brought the topic up, called Gray Zone, which I think is one of the best military sim games out there, period, bar none. It is an extremely beautiful and realistic environment. It looks like you're in a real photorealistic world. It takes place on some little island in Southeast Asia. I'm thinking probably Cambodia or Taiwan or someplace. And this game is so cool. You can actually build your own weapons from parts.
1: Oh, so that's wild.
0: You want to build a nice M4 using Daniel Defense as your base of your gun. You can have different, like every real gun part that you can take a gun apart into is a part in the game that you can utilize. In fact, as you shoot your guns, they start getting wear and tear, and you may have to replace certain parts on weapons. It's an awesome game. I highly recommend it. It is for anyone that enjoys a first person shooter on Steam. And there's two modes. There's a PvPvE and just a PvE. So there's a mode for people that like shooting at other actual humans.
1: I do.
0: And there's a mode for people that enjoy shooting NPCs and bots. And it's basically a 1-4 man team that goes on the mission to do a certain thing and get that thing accomplished or fail the mission. It's a great game. I've been enjoying it thoroughly, playing it fairly regularly for the last 2-3 weeks. Their latest update just came out, so I've been playing that for the last month or so.
1: Yeah, the little promo video, the graphics look amazing.
0: It's beautiful, isn't it?
1: It says, following a mysterious event on the fictional Southeast Asian island of Lamang.
0: Among them,
1: entire region has been placed under international quarantine.
0: Yep,
1: with civilians evacuated by the United Nations, three private military companies that are deployed to explore their Mithras zone. Oh,
0: yeah, that's the southern PMC.
1: Genius. Yep. Many hours of gameplay in this.
0: About 400. Yeah.
1: It does require at least a 64-bit processor. Wow.
0: Yeah.
1: Does anybody still have a 32?
0: I doubt it. It's, you don't need the absolute top-line cards for this thing, but having a decent card definitely makes the experience better. Like, I'm getting about 150 frames per second on a 4K screen, which really makes it look like you're watching a movie, like you're there.
1: Gray Zone. It's
0: super realistic. And you've got night vision, you know, for nighttime operations.
1: Of course. Now, does that go about based on the time of your day? So if you're playing at night, it's always at night. Is it realistic like that?
0: No. The timelines are, like most games, they're accelerated. So I think it's about, I think 24 hours is 1 hour. So you have a like out of the 1 hour, about 45 minutes of daylight and 15 minutes of nighttime.
1: Is it more fun than Flight Simulator?
0: I haven't played Flight Sim in a long time. I enjoyed Flight Sim back when I used to play it, but, you know, Flight Sim is all about, like, planning and instrumentation. I'll tell you what I did play last night was Kerbal Space Program, which is an oldie but a goodie. I think it's over a decade old at this point. Well over a decade old. But it's still kept alive by the community with constant updates to all the mods and stuff. Game looks absolutely gorgeous these days. Last night, I did my first successful moon landing.
1: We've never been to the moon.
0: No, but I have.
1: Oh. Oh, they're cute little characters, mm-hmm. These Kerbals.
0: Kerbals are cute. You don't have to use the Kerbals. Like, most of my stuff is unmanned or unkerbled.
1: Like, you most know, of probes. Your sexual sessions.
0: Unmanned. Whoa. Anyway, except for Scarlett Johansson, of course.
1: Right. No, yeah, that's way different. Yeah.
0: No, as we mentioned earlier. Yeah. See,
1: the only thing I do on my machines are run local AIs and then try to download music, which I've discovered, and I know it's not new. It's new to me as far as trying it. Are you familiar with the SoulSeek network?
0: No.
1: It's basically the Napster, but
0: okay,
1: back nice. Yet again. So it's person too to funny. Person, which is infuriating some of the time when you find something that you really want and the dude is in Russia and his highest upload is like 100 kilobits per second.
0: Oh, nice. Yeah.
1: But he's got a 50 CD Smashing Pumpkins set that, like, dude, that would take like a year to download.
0: Yeah. Yeah.
1: But they sort it by how fast it is. And the interesting thing being, it's just based upon...
0: It's like a torrent thing?
1: It's like a torrent, but it's person to person. So there is no torrent. There is no everybody sharing one thing. You see what's on the other dude's hard drive.
0: That sounds like what we had. Wait, yeah, that is kind of Napster, isn't
1: yes.
0: it? Napster was like that, yeah.
1: So there's no centralized thing.
0: The whole idea of torrents was to split up the culpability for when you get sued
1: and to make it way faster to upload and download if a bunch of people were.
0: Yeah, that worked, because now you had servers, but they never hosted any files. All they had was references to file hosting numbers, and then everybody in the network that had a particular file was added to that list anonymously, so you could pull files from multiple people at the same time. And as if you uploaded something, then people would get a copy of it and then keep that up and running on their end. So there would be the next person that downloaded didn't just get it from you. It got it from both of you guys.
1: Right.
0: I think torrent was a brilliant model for distributed. For
1: a lot of things. Yeah.
0: Yeah. Yeah. Yeah. And its legitimate use was always, well, this is how we put our Linux distributions online for mass downloads, you know, so you could get your Linux distro a lot faster.
1: As long as the people download and keep it on their system. The official
0: line.
1: Right.
0: Yeah, that was always the official line. It's like, well, this is mostly just for Linux distros.
1: But you have to keep it up. You got to share.
0: You can't shut down. You have to keep the file shared for at least a while.
1: A lot of people are dicks and they just want to grab stuff and then run.
0: And back in the early days of it, you got some real good communities built around servers. And in fact, I had a couple of servers that became private servers. So they were public initially, and then they just said, yep, if you're in, you're in. If you're not in, you're not getting in. And they just stayed private for the next several years. But, you know, everybody was really good about uploading stuff, especially on a private server, because you got less chance of anybody finding out about it. So you had some nice little communities of sharing going on.
1: Yeah, less chance that it's going to get shut down.
0: Mm-hmm.
1: Yep. I mean, it's hard to find so much of the older stuff. And the music, because people are stopping the hoarding mentality. This is basically the place which is good for hoarders.
0: They fixed it. The music industry figured out how to prevent piracy is to not let people hoard.
1: You're right. Stream everything.
0: Yeah, stream everything. If you can't hoard, you're never going to share.
1: Because you assume it's going to be there. And it's like...
0: But it's not.
1: Right. Todd Snyder, the folk singer that passed away at the end of last year, he had a service, and I'm assuming this was legit. It was running through whatever company that had access to all of his shows. He used to be, you could go in, get a soundboard recording. He was fine with that. Mm-hmm. And at some point decided, no, I'm going to sell the soundboards, which is fine. It's a business decision. Cool. Mm. But he had a service then that you could go and do the unlimited streaming. I think maybe there's always a way to download, although sometimes that gets you kicked off the service. And once he passed away, the thing shut down. So there were, you know, hundreds of concerts. And it's like, well, wait, this is why having them is way more important than like, oh no, it'll always be there. It's like, I was like willing to pay. I was always like, hey, can I just give you X amount?
0: This is the same thing has been now, not for me, cause I don't play old games, but this has become a problem people have complained about on Steam is that, you know, software gets released, new game, 2012. People play it, and then by about 2022, there's hardly anybody playing this game. And at some point, the publisher goes out of business.
1: Right.
0: So the people that actually own the game that licensed it to Steam to then relicense to all the users no longer exist. And sometimes somebody else buys it, but not always.
1: Right. Somebody has to buy Steam, the IP from the company when they're going bankrupt.
0: And so Steam, you know, the company doesn't exist. They can't license that game anymore. So the game will disappear out of your library. And a lot of people have been complaining, and there's been a movement to basically try and convince Steam to be that company that just buys the assets of publishers that go out of business so they can maintain those games indefinitely. And I think there's been some success in that regard, but I don't think it's like a given thing. You know, I mean, Steam's in it to make money.
1: Well, it's all of this, the concept that you should keep paying for software over and over and over.
0: Hello, Adobe.
1: Uh-huh. That's exactly who I was thinking of. It's like, oh, man. I understand why piracy exists, because the amounts get high enough, the piracy becomes...
0: Well, that's what's so funny is Adobe, quote unquote, solved the piracy problem, which they had with Photoshop, by dropping the price from $700, which is what Photoshop ultimately costs,
1: right,
0: down to like, hey, it's only $19 a month. Anybody can afford it. And
1: wasn't it even like $15 a month? I mean, it was
0: maybe it was $15, but it was like a no brainer. It was like, yeah, I'm never pirating this. This is so cheap. Like $15 a month, I can afford that.
1: And it's always to date.
0: Yeah. And it'd be like, and you got support, so you're not pirating it. So, and it'd be like, for the $700 price, it would take you like 5 years of paying for that product to get to $700. Problem is, we kept using it for a lot more than 5 years. So pretty soon you're like, holy shit, I've paid $1,800 for this stupid thing.
1: But this is like, insanity. What were the upgrades?
0: I'm going to stop.
1: Right. At some point, it became way more than buying the physical with the upgrades, because they normally give you 50% off. Some companies are even more generous with updates.
0: But screw upgrades, dude. Like, by the time we were in 2010, let's say, but even before then, probably in the early 2000s, Photoshop had, for the most part, stopped changing. They added a little feature here and there, but for the most part, anything useful I did was third-party extensions.
1: Right.
0: It wasn't Photoshop itself.
1: Right. So you were using other
0: plugins. I could have just stayed on the same version of the stupid software instead of deciding to pay monthly, which I started doing.
1: Now it's all AI, baby.
0: Now they've got some new features that you can't have a prepaid product on. It has to be monthly. Yeah.
1: Well, and when the stuff goes to the mothership. So that's.
0: Yeah.
1: You know, when any of these things that have to connect to the mothership to do anything.
0: Mm-hmm.
1: It makes the piracy aspect a lot harder, but there's always somebody else out there doing something similar. I will give Photoshop, their product is still, as you and I have talked about, better than GIMP and every other.
0: Oh, yeah.
1: You know, and there are some that are close, and it depends what you want to do.
0: Yeah.
1: Because the AIs now are going to, and somebody really should, if they haven't already, maybe I'm just missing something, But the reality is, the way these open source models can do editing of photos, somebody has to package this.
0: Well, there are other products. So there's Affinity Photo on the Mac, at least, which is a one-time $70 purchase.

0: It's got a long-standing history. They still have a single purchase model of $80 per version. And it's only available on Windows, not available on the Mac, which is, again, their history. But yeah, Affinity Photo on the Mac, Corel Paint Shop Pro on the PC. They both have AI stuff in them.
1: Well, that's it. But, because that's the magic, is being able to upload your vacation photo and say, take out the creepy dude in the background and fix the exposure. And it just does it.
0: Mm-hmm.
1: Nobody wants to learn Photoshop anymore. Photoshop's a pain in the ass until you learn how to.
0: Yeah, Photoshop has a lot of stuff in it that it's gained over the years. And if you've grown with it, like you've been using it every year for 20 years,
1: right?
0: It seems like it's pretty simple. But you try teaching a new person to use it, and you're going to spend a lot of time explaining because it's not intuitive.
1: No, it is not. And then people don't understand layers and what the different layers are. Right. And then if you're doing things, but it only affects the layer that you're on, and maybe that's not the whole image. And
0: I was recently looking for a alternative to Illustrator, and I found one, and I can't remember what the hell it's called.
1: Oh, but that's the gene tip of the day. I found something really good, but I don't remember what it is.
0: So I asked John C. Dworak for what should I use for this? No, I'm not kidding. I did. And he gave me the name of this thing on the PC.
1: Was he in the hospital at the same time? And he's like, let me get right back.
0: Yeah, we were both in the hospital at the same time. And I was sitting there and I said to him, John, you know, you've got a lot of free time right now. Hopefully John's good. Is it Photo Sketcher? Maybe. Possibly. Maybe.
1: It is a quality Illustrator companion or competition.
0: It's a free product that is like GIMP except for Illustrator.
1: Let's see.
0: Oh, maybe it's called InkSpace. Yeah, it's probably InkSpace. That sounds more like a competitor. Try InkSpace. I-N-K.
1: Inkscape.
0: Or Scape.
1: No,
0: Inkscape. It's called Inkscape is what it's called, I said.
1: Yeah, I asked Grok what they would use. An Inkscape, Inkscape, is amazing. The best freeware Adobe.
0: I always know what Grok's going to say every time. So it's a thing.
1: It is Mac only, though, for people to know.
0: No, it's not Mac only.
1: It says it's Mac only on.
0: It's wrong on Grok because I'm using it on the PC.
1: Really? Well, it wasn't on Grok. 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
0: Yeah, it works on Linux even.
1: Recommended.
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1: 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And cash poor students and startups.
0: Oh, cash. That's us right there.
1: Podcasters. Podcasters. It's a lot easier.
0: But it literally has the tools that Illustrator, and if you're as old as I am and you remember Freehand, that was what I was using a lot back in the day.
1: Yeah, NetNet uses it too.
0: I worked as a book illustrator for a while.
1: Really? I did not know you were there.
0: Yeah, don't drawing. You have a jingle for jobs that Gene used to do or something?
1: There's a lot of jobs that Gene used to do, and thanks on NetNet, because NetNet, he always knows before even Grok knows.
2: Everybody's had a job or two, but is there a job that Gene has yet to do? I don't think so. That means he gets fired a lot.
0: So true. That's true. So
1: tell me true.
0: So I had a job doing technical illustrations where I would effectively, in Freehand, or you do this in Illustrator, take a photographic image of an industrial device and then use that as the background while creating a line art of that device, along with little arrows pointing out the different parts in the device or maybe the steps in the process of turning that device off or shutting it off or whatever. And that was a summer job for me during one of the years of college. Paid very well. I might add, because

0: is
1: but a lot of cocaine.
0: The number of people that knew how to use this newfangled software was pretty damn small back in early 90s. And it was, you know, it's kind of brainless work, but it was easy. You're just basically tracing photographs and then following the instructions on what parts they need called out. And then it would look great when you take the photograph away, you know, if you did your job right and you did the line art, which could be scaled without losing resolution, unlike the photograph. Because remember, digital photographs right. in the early 90s were 640 by 480, boys and girls.
1: You got half a meg.
0: Yeah, they were tiny, tiny little things. You know, they probably take about 1/20th of the modern monitor size or something.
1: Yeah, and I know they've been around for a while, and we've talked about it before, but Topaz, the way they upscaling of images today is amazing.
0: Yeah, Topaz has always been good for that. That, in fact, that was one of the filters. They were a filter company before they had their own product. Because I think now you can actually just run Topaz, right?
1: Yes. Yeah, there's individual. They have video and four images. Oh, and
0: video even, yeah.
1: And the video stuff is wild.
0: Upscales really well.
1: You can not only does it upscale, but if you want to convert something from, say, 24 frames to 30, or if you want to up 60 to 120, it will do the interpolation, and it does a really nice job. It can so if you have really old footage, automatically deinterlace, and if you have old stuff and you want to make it look good on your current monitor, well, then it will do it. You need the horsepower, though.
0: The video cards have a tremendous DSP ability to do all that stuff, so you can interpolate. Like, modern games rely on your video card being able to generate frames on the fly, based on interpolation and scaling and all that stuff, where you're literally taking full screen 4K images 100 times per second and then scaling and stretching them and, you know, inserting additional frames where needed. This is how you end up with high frame rates in games, is because it's, you're no longer just relying on the initial creation of the frame. So for every frame you create, there are additional frames that are generated on the fly between that or upscaled to.
1: Then you see all the horsepower. I mean, I've been watching, what's his name? Alex, the Russian dude, the Mac guy.
0: Oh yeah. I haven't seen him for quite a while now. You're watching him a lot more than I am.
1: Yeah. He's popping up all over, and he was doing a comparison between the MacBook Pros from the M5 base, the M5 Pro, and the M5 Max. And putting that hardware into a laptop is never a great idea for thermals. Portable. I mean, it is. Okay. So if you need to move it around, that's it. But what all I'm getting is the FOMO if they're going to release an M5 Ultra Studio. Because I'm only on an M4 Max. I'm like, oh.
0: What?
1: I know. That's I've only got the Mac. Well,
0: I know.
1: But it gave me 128 in gig. The other one, well, they're not even sure if they're going to go up to the 512. In the Ultra, because the RAM prices are so expensive. I can't.
0: Yeah, they're crazy.
1: What do you think it would be if the it's an M5 with 512? That thing would have to be close to 10 grand again.
0: Oh, and
1: it's like that's even out of my price range as a podcaster.
0: Dude, I've only bought one Mac for 10 grand. I'm never doing that.
1: The trash can, baby.
0: Yeah, it was a trash can. And I sold it to Brian Brushwood for $2,500 like 2 years later.
1: Now, if you still had an original Apple Lisa in a box, I hear those are going for big bucks.
0: Are they?
1: Yeah.
0: I think my dad still has a Mac Plus.
1: I wish I had my... Although, but I guess I could emulate it.
0: Every iteration of the Mac laptop, which he never threw away. He kept all of them.
1: Oh, well, those are collectible, really. God only
0: knows why. Oh, whatever. They're throwaways.
1: No, they're not. You don't throw away old computer gear. I made that mistake. And then wish I had... Although I would have to get some way to run it on a monitor, which shouldn't be that hard. The TRS-80 color computer, man, just for the shits and giggles, would love to see that interface.
0: The Coco.
1: Play Bedlam or something like that again.
0: Hey, give me 5 minutes to go get my food, and then I'll be right back.
1: Sure. I mean, in 5 minutes, the show will be over. but run.
0: Really?
1: Yeah.
0: I mean, would you, it would be over.
1: Yeah. Is it really going to take you 5 minutes?
0: Well, no, it may not take me 5 minutes. It'll take me. I just had some kebabs show up because we were talking about Middle Eastern food earlier and I couldn't resist ordering some kebabs.
1: Well, go ahead and get your kebabs.
0: Okay. I'll be right back.
1: Okay. We'll time you.
2: Oh boy, Gina's tummy got a rumbly, and now he's ordering lunch. What will he get?
1: Kebabs, everybody. You had kebabs on your bingo card. Gene got kebabs. What a professional podcast when your food arrives while you're doing the show. Can you believe that place in Bluegrass? I'm not doing that and dug it up. I tell you, it's just absolute insanity here. Get into the, we do these shows live on Fridays, 10 a.m. Central. It's where you want to be here on the Mighty No Agenda stream. Then you can rub elbows with the likes of Cotton Gin, See Brooklyn, Dug It Up, Net Ned, the Black Knight of the Motor City. Oh, yeah. How are things in the Motor City? I got to get me an M5. You know, Cotton Gin, can I have your M4 when you upgrade? Well, only if somebody buys me an M5. If somebody gifts me an M5 Ultra, you can have my M4 Max. So if you could just make that happen, that would be great. It will be a beautiful thing right here, right now.
0: Okay, I'm back.
1: Oh, did you miss?
2: Oh boy, Gina's tummy got a rumbly, and now he's ordering lunch. What will he get?
1: Kebabs.
0: Kebabs. Yay.
1: What kind? Are they spicy kebabs?
0: Yeah, they're pretty good. They're Persian kebabs.
1: Ooh.
0: Yeah, my favorite.
1: They're like, are you a Jew?
0: Not racist kebabs.
1: I got the people dropping. Oh, you're right. Okay. And they're probably using Uber Eats or something like that.
0: Yeah.
1: I can see. We were all trying to figure out how I can get a free M5 Ultra.
0: And how could you?
1: I don't think I haven't figured that part out yet, because Cotton Gin wanted my M4 Max if I got the M5 Ultra. I'm like, well, if you can get somebody to give me a free M5 Ultra, I would be more than happy to give you a free M4 Max with only 128 gigabytes.
0: That's not nearly enough.
1: No, I need to do the thing. Whatever they call it now, when you stack them and you connect them together so they could all be used as one big machine.
0: Yeah, that looks cool.
1: I know. Very expensive, but very cool. You know, you could do that with 4 Mac Minis, but then you're still less in the RAM than you would get with 1 Mac, so it doesn't make as much.
0: You need 4 of the Macs.
1: Yeah.
0: Studio Ultras.
1: And the 4 of the Ultras would be the ultimate, because that way you could just run whatever you want.
0: Mm-hmm.
1: It'd be like, boom, take that LL. And then can't even believe I learned something on that guy. The guy that's mad at me again, that does that show on the YouTube, the AI show.
0: I don't know what that is.
1: I can't believe I learned something that you can run through the Brave browser, which has its Leo AI. If you're running a local LLM, you can have Brave point to that so that anything you do in the AI does not leave your machine. So if you want an AI in a browser that is local, you can do that with Brave.
0: Okay.
1: I had no idea. I haven't tried it yet, but you can do it, I'm like, why would anybody want an AI in the browser? But then I guess going through, it'll give you a summary of a page. So if you go to, it'll be the new way. You think the attention span is bad now? Once people start going to a, 10 paragraph article and then just go to the AI, summarize, and they get
0: that's usually what happens.
1: Uh-huh. And that's it. Now that's it. And they will never think of anything again. They will never question whether the summary was correct. They'll never question anything. I think we're all doomed.
0: Yeah. How many people do you think actually listen to podcasts? They just hit the summarize button though.
1: Well, I think there's more people actually podcasting than listen to podcasts.

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1: You're no one if you're not on Twitter. And if you aren't there already, you've missed it. If you haven't been bookmarked, retweeted, and blogged, you might as well not have existed. You might as well not have existed. Thank you.

0: semi-annually.
1: Annually, and checked your email once or twice a week.
0: But now you're no one if you're not on Twitter. And if you aren't there already, you've missed it. If you haven't been bookmarked, retweeted, and blogged, you might as well not have existed. You might as well not have existed. Technology.

0: have existed. You might as well not have existed. Now you need to publish every movement and every single thought to cross your mind.
1: Cross your mind,
0: I'm told the Twitterverse is full of rubbish.
1: Rubbish.
0: But most of us are really quite refined. We validate each other's insecurities.

0: Wait, what?
1: It must be quite apparent by this time to any thinking individual that the people of our country and people of other countries all over the world are coming to face a moment of grave decision. The time when we will choose the course of our future.
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4: That's right. It's April 28th, 2026. You're listening to MMO number 216. And from the great city and state of St. Louis, Missouri, I'm Dan Gehring.
5: And from America's South Coast, where, let me check my notes. Yes, things are happening. I'm John G. Dew.
4: Happening all around. Happening with the weather. Happening in the oil markets. Everything's happening all at once. It's a good day to be a podcaster.
5: Are you podcasting from the FEMA shelter?
4: Not yet. Yesterday was hairy. Our tornado sirens went off three separate times, and it was a big nothing burger. We ended up getting a total of an inch of rain, and everything missed way north of St. Louis.
5: That's quite the nothing burger.
4: Yeah. So it was like max velocity. It's like, St. Louis, this one's coming to you. It's coming at you. And I'm outside, and it's like sunny. When? Where?
5: Well, St. Louis is quite a large place to... to say it's coming at you.
4: It's true. It is true. It was hitting like way north, places that you wouldn't even consider technically St. Louis. You can probably consider them closer to Mali or Sudan than you would St. Louis.
5: That's geographically, of course.
4: It is a comment on the violence and not the color, but there is a correlation. I can't lie about that.
5: Well, I'm glad you haven't been blown away by the weather.
4: How about
5: or
4: you?
5: By did you get gunfire?
4: Or by gunfire? Did you get any of the tornado action?
5: No, we didn't have any tornadoes around me, but we did have probably the loudest thunder I've ever heard.
4: Yeah,
5: so much so that it woke me up, and it's hard to do. That's difficult. For the weather to wake me up is quite difficult, and it woke my wife and I up. Early morning hours. We had Friday, maybe Saturday.
4: We had that on Monday where it sounded like bombs were going off. Like things were getting hit in the house.
5: Well, I don't know, Dan. Maybe shaking. They were.
4: It's possible. It is possible. Are we under attack? Then I check my phone and see that no, we are not.
5: Yes. Along with have the red heifers been sacrificed.com, we have are we under attack.com.
4: That one constantly says maybe. It's possible.
5: Maybe.
4: Could happen.
5: In more ways than one.
4: That's right. Yep. Not in a war sense, but metaphorically, yes. So, big news today, too, happening.
5: Yes.
4: Huge news, actually. And I need to make amends for last week when I was talking about the physical versus paper. I said, oh, well, the paper, oil, I should say, paper oil. So, there's a big spread that was happening between... oil futures, which is paper oil, and physical oil, which would be the spot price for oil. And today, the spot price for oil dropped to where the paper was. And last week, I had told you it's going to be the opposite way. But I had no way of knowing that the news that came out of this morning was going to cause that to happen.
5: You should have known.
4: I know.
5: You should have known.
4: I should have known that, oh, this is obvious market manipulation, insider trading, which no one will go to jail for. And... I should have followed it. I should have followed that and said, well, somebody obviously knows that something big is going to happen in oil. And it happened.
5: Yes, it did. And we're obviously referring to the UAE withdrawing from OPEC, a founding member.
4: That's right.
5: Of the oil cartel.
4: Sure, you've got some clips on that. But
5: I do.
4: Yeah, it was a shocking news, to say the least, this morning. And... gives a lot of ammo to the 3D chess community.
5: Were you shocked?
4: I wasn't like blown away. I was like, I kind of saw the headline and go, that's interesting. And then I thought, how can I profit from this? So.
5: Yes. Buy stocks.
4: Yeah, any of them.
5: No. You know? Yeah, any of them. yeah, because not to undercut any... future analysis that we'll do after we do these clips, but I have to take this as a sign that the Emiratis believe the war is over.
4: The Emiratis probably believe the war is over. I think we've talked about kind of the dealings between the UAE and Saudi Arabia and Yemen.
5: And not always friendly.
4: Not always friendly. There's supposed to be a big meeting of OPEC, I think, either tomorrow or the next day. And they did it right before that. So the whole Gulf State Alliance, the Arab NATO that we're talking about, this kind of doesn't really, you know, throwing it, bombing it entirely. But it is a clear sign that we're going to be in control of our future. And they waited for probably a time when the oil market was already in chaos to not be blamed for causing chaos in the oil market. So,
5: yes, they're being very diplomatic about it. And their line is, we did this at the best time for everyone. And they're also behind the scenes being diplomatic about it because the UAE's equivalent of a foreign minister met with Russian official Sergei Lavrov, actually, 4 days ago. So they were getting the word out that this is their plan, because if it had been more of a shock, I would have been inclined to think that it was an attack on Russia, basically, an economic attack on Russia, to try to ramp up UAE production and take market share from Russia before all of this geopolitical shakeup plays out. But the fact that they met with Russia tells me that it's not really that deep. It's just the UAE knowing that there's market share to be had,
4: yeah,
5: and they can best fight for that market share outside of OPEC.
4: Yeah, I've got a separate segment related to oil, but it goes into effect on the same exact day that this, the UAE leaving OPEC and OPEC Plus goes into effect as well. And I think it's related, and I think it involves Russia. So it's very interesting things that are happening right now.
5: I have some background clips, basically some, you know, just news clips about this. First one is UAE leaves OPEC.
0: The United Arab Emirates has announced that it's going to withdraw from the Organization of Petroleum Exporting Countries. That includes the bloc's broader alliance, OPEC Plus. Now, that move comes as Gulf countries face unprecedented economic disruption after the U.S. And Israel war on Iran. The UAE has released a statement saying this decision aligns with the UAE's long-term strategic economic vision and the development of its energy sector. It's also driven by national interests and the country's commitment to actively contributing to meeting the urgent needs of the market, stemming from disruptions in the Arabian Gulf and the Strait of Hormuz, which impact supply dynamics. The stability of the global energy system depends on the availability of flexible, reliable, and affordable supplies.
4: Okay. I like that, the way that guy speaks.
5: Yes, it's very nice.
4: Very elegant.
5: So I shook these clips up a little bit. They're not in the order. If you follow the show notes, they're not in the exact order that you'll watch the video. But I thought it was pertinent to throw this in there for any listeners who may just be coming on the scene or learning about these dynamics that we talk about. This is just titled, What Is It?
0: Here's a closer look at what OPEC actually is. The Organization of the Petroleum Exporting Countries was formed in 1960 by Iraq, Iran, Kuwait, Saudi Arabia, and Venezuela, but it expanded to include the UAE, Algeria, Libya, Nigeria, Gabon, Equatorial Guinea, and the Republic of Congo. OPEC members are responsible for around 40% of the world's oil. That could be more than 30 million barrels a day. The group meets to set oil production targets and to manage global oil prices for the group. OPEC Plus combines the original members with an additional 10 countries, including major oil producer Russia.
4: Yeah, I had read they were part of this OPEC before even the UAE was founded as a country in 1971. They were like brought in by the Emirati of Abu Dhabi.
5: Okay. That's interesting. Did you see the chart that I sent you?
4: I do. Yeah, I got it pulled up on the stream right now.
5: Very good. I think it provides useful context. So, of course, we have to get the take of a strategist anytime something like this happens. So let's hear that strategist take now.
0: Kingsmill Bond is an energy strategist at Ember Futures. He explains this decision for us in greater detail.
6: It is a very clever moment to do it when there's an oil shortage anyway, and therefore they are preparing themselves clearly for the period after the war, because now that we've obviously reached peak oil demand and we're entering into a new environment, they want to be free from the constraints of OPEC to do what they need to do. The UAE is, I would suggest, preparing for a world after the Iran war where oil demand is in decline and OPEC's power to maintain control and discipline will consequently be weaker. And it's a very rational move on their part.
4: Very rational, indeed.
5: Very rational. I believe so, too. And when you're a nation like the UAE, you're in a cartel like this for a reason. You have to be very deliberate and strategic to maximize this incredible wealth that you have as a small nation. So they didn't just do this on a whim. You know, they can't just run around throwing their weight around the world like the U.S. can. So this is very calculated. Okay, so let's of course, this is, I believe this was a BBC production, and they are, no, Al Jazeera, I'm sorry. It's an Al Jazeera production, and they're going to discuss Europe's potential concern with this move.
0: Let's bring in Al Jazeera's Dominic Kane. He's live for us in Berlin. What are we to make of that statement, Dominic?
7: On the face of it, it's something that really concerns the United Arab Emirates. Why should people in Europe really be concerned about it? Well, for several simple reasons. This continent is already experiencing a certain degree of concern at the governmental level about the supply of oil and other fuels. Several different countries in different ways have been intimating they fear a shortage of different kinds of oil cropping up in the course of the next few months. Certainly the Swedes were the latest to express a degree of concern. Their economy minister was speaking precisely about the topic today, saying that jet fuel is something to really be concerned about.
4: Jet fuel.
7: So when you then bring it back to the stated reasons for that departure of a founder country, as my colleague was just alluding.
4: What is he reporting from the Indy 500?
5: No, he was attacked by a swarm of bees.
4: Apparently.
7: Then you get the sense that here in this continent, at least, there's great concern, as I was saying. And why does it matter in this continent? Well, OPEC is based in Vienna, in Austria, and they will be meeting. OPEC and OPEC Plus will be meeting in Vienna tomorrow, where, on the face of it, it will be the last time where the emissary, the ambassador from the UAE will take their seats and look around the table at the other members and consider, well, I will be leaving there, but from Friday, no more UAE representation in OPEC or in OPEC Plus organizations that the UAE has been involved in for decades.
4: Decades, indeed. So I think the timing of all of this is very interesting. They leave today. You know, this is clearly a slap to Saudi Arabia, like a diplomatic kind of slap in the face a little bit.
5: Yeah. Yes. And I'm going to say this because I think it's obvious, but I was delighted to hear it in the next segment that I'm going to bring as for clips. There's another strategist or analyst who makes this point, and I was very happy to hear it being made. This is going to increase tension with Saudi Arabia.
4: Absolutely. I think it's one of the major goals. And the UAE, for people that may not know, has been strengthening relations with the United States and Israel, both of those two countries. And kind of they had that skirmish a little bit in Sudan and then also in Yemen between the two kind of shadow factions that they were backing in Yemen and similar circumstances in Sudan. But I think right now, because that clip was Europe focused, and you know, keep in mind, they say they're meeting tomorrow, which is Wednesday, the 29th of April, and by Friday, which is the 1st of May, they're officially out of OPEC. They're done with OPEC entirely. So that's May 1st, which is interesting because Europe is concerned about energy shortages, and you had mentioned the Russians had met with the UAE a couple of days before this move.
5: Yes, they've also recently met with the foreign minister of Iran, but that can more easily be explained by, you know, the war.
4: Right. So Russia has decided that they're going to stop supplying Kazakh oil through the Druzhba pipeline to Germany.
5: Oh, to nice.
4: And guess what day they're going to stop doing that?
5: May 1st.
4: May 1st. Have a listen to this.
8: Also at this hour, Russia says it will halt the supply of Kazakh crude oil to Germany via the Druzhba pipeline starting May 1st. The move could test Europe's energy resilience at a time of heightened global uncertainty due to the blockade of the Strait of Hormuz. Druzhba is a key facility that provides the bulk of fuel to Berlin and surrounding regions. The refinery currently defends and depends on Kazakh oil for about 17% of its supplies. Last year alone, more than 2 million metric tons of Kazakh crude were delivered to Germany through the northern branch of the Druzhba pipeline. The Druzhba pipeline is one of the world's largest oil pipeline networks, stretching over 5,500 kilometers. It begins in Russia's Almaviv region, carrying oil from Serbia, that is Siberia, and the Urals. It then splits at Mozyr in Belarus. The northern division of the Druzhba pipeline continues to play a strategic role in supplying Russian crude oil to Belarus, Germany, and Poland. Russia's deputy prime minister attributed the decision to technical reasons, but he did not.
4: But he did not specify. No, it wasn't technical reasons. It was strategic reasons. And the May 1st date, it was just like sealed it. May Day, which is a celebration, a military celebration in Russia too. So I think they're stunting on Europe right now.
5: Well, isn't am I incorrect here in thinking the origin of May Day is communist in nature?
4: No, I think you are absolutely correct. May Day, communism,
5: International Workers' Day.
4: Yeah, that's fancy speak for commies for sure. I know, because our like socialists of America have some sort of celebration or protest on May Day every year around here.
5: Yeah. Well, this goes a long way in explaining why, what's his name? Merz. Germany's Merz. I can't think of his first name.
4: Yeah,
5: Friedrich. Friedrich Merz. This goes a long way in explaining why over the last, I think it was yesterday or day before, he was very critical of the U.S. strategy in Iran, with regards to Iran. He basically said there was no strategy.
4: Yeah.
5: And it started a war of words between he and Donald Trump. But this explains it. I mean, Merz has no recourse. He's dare I say, he's lashing out.
4: That's right. He's his attack, another attack on Donald Trump with his words. No, I think you're right. I think it is interesting. I think Europe realizes how screwed they are. And I think Russia and the UAE and the United States have coordinated this in a way. And I'm hesitant to say, you know, are the Tom Luongos, the 4D chess people of the world, are they right? You know, it has this all been a very strategic move. It's hard to say, really.
5: But it appears to be shaping up to be just that.
4: Yeah. Yeah. So
5: now we could get a piece of news in the next 5 minutes that could contradict that. But the fact that we haven't had to put significant boots on the ground in Iran and carry out an actual ground invasion, and we're achieving this with missile strikes and a blockade, and it's having such wide-ranging effects that in the medium and long term do benefit the U.S., I can't be too critical of the administration for it, seeing how it's played out.
4: Yeah, yeah. It's poetic in nature. You know, we've talked about the Caspian transit route and how that was, it seemed like it was very well orchestrated and all these deals coming together. And all this various strategy, the American system, we talked about it, and it felt like it went out the window with the Iraq war, because it really didn't feel like there was a communicated plan, and there still isn't, hasn't been a communicated objective out of the White House. Not a clear one that is understood by the masses at all. But yeah, if they pull this off,
5: I mean, how would you communicate this? We try to communicate it to people, and look at how popular we are.
4: I know. Well, so I mean, are you referring to like reports this week that now actual journalists are reporting that Iran is hurting from the blockade? That it's because I saw your newsletter and it seemed like that was the angle you were taking a little bit, and then.
5: Well, it's not even the journalistic angle of it. It's just the fact that they've reached the point where they're going to have to start doing permanent damage to their own infrastructure if something doesn't change. And as far as I'm concerned, anyone who isn't a blind radical will see that you can't allow that to happen. If you truly want the best for Iran, you at some point you have to admit that you're beat. You can't allow your country's future for the next century to be hamstrung because you don't want to be humiliated today. And what I'm referring to, what you're asking me about and what I'm referring to for anyone who didn't get the newsletter, and by the way, you can sign up for the newsletter at mmo.show/newsletter with your email. But what I'm referring to is the fact that Iran's oil infrastructure, its storage infrastructure specifically, is getting full to the point that they are going to either have to start dumping oil, which no one is talking about. You can always just dump oil. You can do that. Or they're going to have to start shutting in wells, which means producing less than what the well has capacity to produce. And that creates a pressure imbalance in the system. And that pressure imbalance can have very, very detrimental effects in the here and now. And it can also make the well itself less productive in the future when you try to bring it back up to capacity. It's a terrible place to be.
4: And they find themselves there.
5: Yes. And here's the thing. It's not a matter of, well, why can't they sell it? They can't get it out. And they can't get it out fast enough. There have been videos coming out of trains carrying oil up through northeastern Iran into toward China. I'll say toward China. But you can't freight enough oil to keep the entire oil industry pumping at full capacity. They rely heavily on shipping oil out of the country. And as long as we're turning those ships back, that oil has to go somewhere.
4: We should steal it for ourselves.
5: Well, it's not out of the realm of possibilities.
4: Right.
5: But part of the negotiation could be the U.S. purchasing oil at a steeply discounted rate from Iran. I don't know if anyone's thinking about that, but it should definitely be on the table as part of a peace settlement.
4: I'm looking at the amount of oil. So,
5: and then we sell it to Europe.
4: That's not a bad idea, like the LNG. Oh, yeah, stop buying it from the Russians. Buy it from us. We have to ship it across, so it's going to be about 9 times the price, but it's worth it, trust me. United States consumes about 20.6 million barrels of oil per day. And what was it? The UAE is producing something like 3. They want to go to 5, but they currently are doing 3.
5: What are we doing, math?
4: Yeah, it's dangerous territory.
5: I know, even for the administration.
4: Yeah, 3.6 they were prior to the war, and now they're currently putting out 2.3. So a tenth of our oil supply could come from the UAE.
5: Now, who knows where the oil supply will go from the UAE, but the UAE will benefit. They're going to benefit handsomely.
4: Oh, absolutely. They're no longer consigned to following the production rules that OPEC lays out. They can do whatever they want, and they're going to do whatever they want. The finance minister came out and said, oh, we're not going to shock oil prices. This is nothing against Saudi Arabia. He said all the diplomatic high points that you would expect somebody in his position to say. But, you know, I think all of those things are apparent that what he's saying is wrong. It is a slap against the face of Saudi Arabia, and it's probably going to shake up oil prices, as pointed out in the physical versus paper oil charts suggest today.
5: Yeah, I still, you know, how long do you think this goes on? I mean, it's really, I think the shot clock in play here is Iran's storage capacity. If they're projecting that they have a week of production storage available, then they've got 1 week to get something moving. And I mean, get ships moving as fast as possible through the Strait of Hormuz into whomsoever's hands will buy it, which I think is why the U.S. should say, we'll buy it. We'll buy it. We'll give you $15 a barrel. We'll buy it. And then, you know, sell it to Europe at market price. Just ship it straight to European ports. And then the Trump administration will have all of this excess money to send out war stipends to the citizenry, and they won't have any concern about the midterms.
4: I don't know, man. The midterms to me have been lost for a long time, but it would.
5: You send everybody $2,500 and tell me the midterms are lost.
4: That's true. I could use $2,500, and the gas prices wouldn't hurt so much. But that is something that I wouldn't put behind Donald Trump doing.
5: Well, let's continue with these OPEC clips. Let's keep trudging along. I thought about Canada, and I rarely think about Canada. I'm sorry, but I don't often think about Canada.
4: I forgot about them.
5: It's when you're looking around the house for your hat and you can't find it, and you know, you pass a mirror and you're like, oh, there it is.
4: There it is.
5: I thought about Canada because there's been a little bit of reporting and some people throwing some ideas out there about, well, if the U.S. is turning its back on the U.K. and Europe, can Canada save it? You know, can Canada come to the rescue of Europe? And I look at this and I grin at it and I'm amused the same way that I'm amused when I watch my child play. But Canada has there is some top tier analysis here coming out of Canada. And this is from the guest on this is going to be from the McDonald Laurier Institute. And it's a conservative, basically think tank, a policy center in Canada. But before we get to that, I have a setup clip. This is OPEC setup. This is from the CBC of all places that are going to feature a conservative policy outfit. But let's do the setup first.
9: Drilling down now into the breaking news about OPEC. The United Arab Emirates, a key member of the oil cartel, is pulling out, exiting as of May 1st. The UAE is pointing to uncertainty from the effective shutdown of the Strait of Hormuz because of the war between the U.S. and Iran. The strait is the main route for the country to ship out its oil, but the UAE also moves oil through a major pipeline that bypasses the strait. A London-based energy market analyst says the UAE leaving OPEC would cut the cartel's capacity by about 15%.
4: Yeah, I noticed that everyone calls him the cartel now. I guess I hadn't realized that until this very day. The oil cartel.
5: Yes. Mm-hmm. Yes. The C does not stand for cartels, though. It stands for countries. But anyway, let's continue. This is the analyst I was talking about from the McDonald Laurier Institute.
4: Okay.
9: Joining us now from Calgary is Heather Exner-Pierrot. She's a senior fellow and the director of Energy, Natural Resources, and Environment at the McDonald Laurier Institute. Heather, thank you so much for jumping in on this breaking story. How should we think about the UA leaving OPEC?
10: Well, it's obviously in the context of the larger Iranian crisis, and I guess it's another signal that energy markets are going to be changed forever, that we are fundamentally changing things. OPEC will be weakened. I think for UAE, they'll see an opportunity. Maybe they've been thinking about it for a while to be able to grow production on their own timeline.
9: Yes, it seems that they have been thinking about this, although they didn't consult with anybody, didn't signal that they were going to pull out at this tumultuous
4: time. I think they did.
9: What does it mean for oil prices?
10: Yeah, so I think the market reacted, you know, with prices dropping a little bit. And that is an expectation that OPEC has, you know, quite an important balancing role in the market, that it does prevent prices from dropping too much. It does prevent oversupply. That's not obviously a problem right now. We have a lot of undersupply, but maybe an anticipation that there won't be as much discipline in the market going forward, that there could be more flooding, that there could be more price wars. But obviously, UAE is looking at that this is a time where it would want to grow market share, does not want to be restricted by Saudi Arabia and how and when it does that. And so taking this opportunity of this disruption to try something different.
5: Okay, very good. All very good. She is from Calgary, which explains some of it. But, you know, I was a little dismissive a second ago when I was talking about how Canada could save Europe. I don't think Canada can save Europe. But Canada can absolutely benefit from everything we're doing.
4: Explain.
5: We're creating market share in the oil industry. Canada should and probably has already been all over this. Now, it probably hasn't gotten much play because your benevolent rulers in Canada don't want to take credit for trying to capture more market share in the oil industry. But hopefully, Canadian companies have jumped on this and benefited from it. And also, just, I mean, at a very fundamental level, if the U.S. is thriving, which I know you can argue as far as the economy goes is debatable, but I think we're getting a clearer picture of the potential for really good things economically in the short to medium term. Canada should also benefit. There's no reason they shouldn't. And I was hearing a few weeks ago about
4: so much winning.
5: So much winning. You're going to get sick of winning. I was hearing the other day about how NAFTA was up for renegotiation. I haven't heard anything else about that since maybe a week and a half ago. Have you heard anything about NAFTA recently?
4: No.
5: Hmm.
4: Wasn't it renamed to something?
5: Yes, it was. It was, and I can't think of what it is. Oh, One America. No.
4: USMCA.
5: USMCA. MCA negotiations. Let's see here. 13 days ago, they're about more than trade. Ooh, foreign automakers threatened to pull cheapest models from U.S. without trade deal. What are we looking at? What are we losing here? Let's see.
4: The Ford Focus.
5: Well, they're not specifying what models we might lose. This is a trash report.
4: It's like Nissan is mentioned in the article. Honda, Toyota, Honda, and Nissan. So no more Toyota Corollas, no more Honda Civics, and no more Nissan Altimas.
5: Okay. Well, USMCA talks are ongoing, and we might have more high profile news out of USMCA talks in the short future. But back to the point, this is the part of this analysis that caught my attention, and it's the effect on Saudi Arabia.
9: Obviously a change, a big change in the cartel for that country. How will they react?
10: So Saudi Arabia is the biggest producer, and it has had the most power in OPEC in determining, because it's able to really balance and add and subtract supply. So it's a big swing producer and could dictate a little bit where OPEC went. Obviously, UAE didn't want to be that little brother to Saudi Arabia, did not want Saudi Arabia to have that kind of control. And so this is obviously a blow to Saudi Arabia's leadership in OPEC, into its ability to manage, you know, what the cartel does. And so you can expect that this increases tension amongst those neighbors going forward.
4: Thank you. I'm so glad you went to whatever school you did to say that that's going to increase tension between Saudi Arabia and the United Arab Emirates.
5: No, be nice. Nobody else is saying it except for us. But, you know.
4: The tension's already been increased, woman. Have you heard about Yemen?
5: All right. Well, that's all I have on OPEC. Do you have any parting thoughts?
4: I mean, I think there's obviously we're looking at the risk board once again, and people are taking whatever they can, trying to gain independence. And what I kept thinking back to over this news was when Trump went there at the beginning of his administration and talked about, you know, the people of the region deciding the future of the region, right? Focused on that.
5: Yes.
4: And it kind of seemed like he was giving a nod to Saudi Arabia to become the new United States of the Middle East. And there's been tension with Israel and Saudi Arabia a little bit. They're partners within the Abraham Accords. But I think the UAE looked at that and said, well, we don't want to, and to her credit, I know I just made fun of her, but you know, I don't want to be the little brother here. I want to control my own destiny. And so I think it puts that Gulf Arab, the Arab NATO, a little bit on the ice for the time being. And the UAE had come out, I think yesterday or the day before, and made comments about how weak Saudi Arabia's response was for Iran, or towards Iran, to what happened. I believe that was the UAE that made those comments. And then today leaves OPEC and then has the brass balls to go on Bloomberg and say, yeah, nothing to do with Saudi Arabia. It's just our own decision. So I don't know. I think it's interesting. I think the relationships that the U.S. and Israel have both formed with the UAE over the last 5 years tells me that there's more to it than just the UAE in a glass vacuum deciding to leave OPEC. There's some strategy here that involves the United States.
5: Yeah, I mean, I can't imagine the United States doesn't look favorably on this.
4: And whoever shorted the futures market obviously knew about something in the works there. So we should look at who's buying their ninth cottage in Congress.
5: I think that was a dollar figure much larger than one person in Congress.
4: You're probably right.
5: I think we're going to get probably a book in the future and some interesting panel discussions from Scott Bessent on how the Treasury supported geopolitical moves of the United States in this era.
4: Right. Well,
5: people forget that Bessent worked for Soros. And that's something you should always keep in mind, not because, ooh, Soros bad. No, you should keep that in mind because the entire reason Soros is well known in financial markets is because he crashed the pound. I don't want to say he manipulated. I mean, you could probably say that and get away with it. But he played the market to the point that he made a fortune on currency, I think currency swaps on the pound. And this is the same kind of action. When you're using the power of a nation state's financial system, which is speculation that this is the Treasury doing this, but if you're using the power of a nation state's treasury to play and control commodities markets, that reeks of someone who learned under George Soros.
4: Well, job well done, because it seems like this amount of chaos that's been happening in Iran now has the in hindsight 2020, it's all part of a grander strategy. So, but that's not all of the oil kind of news that happened this past week. I started a thing. I used to just pull clips on Monday night, like look at what happened, what I've been following and whatnot. I've recently,
5: too much going on for that.
4: Yeah, exactly. I recently started, you know, trying to pull a clip a day. And so on Wednesday, I saw this piece of information. I didn't realize how kind of interesting it was in the grand scheme of things overall. When we talk about like oil and the importance of energy, I don't think people really grasp. I mean, it is important and it's obviously what nation states need to continue to function and be nation states, but the pull of it, is super important. So this is a story about the Druzhba pipeline, but this time is going to be, the Ukrainian portion of the Druzhba pipeline. If you recall prior to, the election in Hungary that unseated Viktor Orban and replaced him with Magyar, he refused this $90 billion euro loan to Ukraine because he said that they were manipulating the Druzhba pipeline and not fixing it and purposely not fixing it to get him to vote for this 90 billion euro. And they all accused him. They said it was a baseless accusation and whatnot. So Magyar gets elected, what, last week, the week before? Not long. 2 weeks ago.
5: No, not long at all.
4: Right. Then this story hits on Wednesday. And I said, oh my God, Viktor Orban was right.
11: Russian oil flowed through the Ukrainian section of the Druzhba pipeline on Wednesday, according to Hungarian oil group MOL. The resumption allowed Hungary to lift its veto on a $105 billion EU loan urgently needed by Kiev. The Druzhba pipeline has become one of the most politically charged pieces of infrastructure in Europe. Oil flows to Hungary and Slovakia were suspended after a Russian drone strike damaged the pipeline in western Ukraine in January. Shortly after the pumping began, EU ambassadors' meeting in Brussels approved the loan.
12: Well, I think it will not be easy at all.
11: Karin Karlsbru is a Swedish member of the European Parliament.
12: The Ukrainian needs are huge, are still enormous, and we have to provide them with a much larger financial support, also a more sustainable support.
11: The European Union's 27 member states are expected to formally sign off on it by Thursday afternoon. Ukrainian President...
4: So, Thursday afternoon is when this vote is. Wednesday, before the vote, the oil starts to flow.

0: thing. This is all Russian attacks. We're not manipulating the flows. It's not us. You're like you said, baseless. Baseless. We do nothing wrong. And then you get this a week. I guess it's fixed.
1: We got it. Hey, about that vote tomorrow. What do you think? You gonna get it? So yeah, it was. I have to imagine that the Ukrainian holding of the oil was probably organized with Ursula von der Leyen or EU leadership to put pressure on the Orban regime and get him out of office.
0: An EU member.
1: Yeah. Political warfare on an EU member to get him out. And now you've got your puppet Magyar in there, and he's like, yep, we'll fast track that loan right now. Thanks for the oil.
0: Unbelievable. I mean, it's totally believable. It's just, it's a head shaker.
1: One day.
0: Because you're trying to sell this vision of a unified Europe, a Europe that can compete on the world stage. All you have to do is sign over your nation's sovereignty to Germany, and Europe will be unified and in a better place. And then you get this. You get this.
1: I love that out of, you know, the 11 world wars that we've had, Germany has been the bad guy each time. And now all of Europe is signing all their rights over to Germany once again. The strong.
0: You know, that's an old clip. That's from January.
1: The World War 11?
0: Yeah, you got it.
1: Yeah, I was making the rounds this week. I just thought it was pretty funny. Ilhan Omar on the number of world wars we've had.
2: Last time the Alien Enemies Act was invoked, it was used to detain and deport German, Japanese, Italian immigrants during World War 11.
0: She does correct herself, but that's right, not worth much. Yeah.
1: I cut that out. It was in the clip. I cut it out.
0: Yes, and by the way, it is not pronounced Ilhan. I learned this today. It's Elevenhan.
1: Elevenhan. I love that.
0: Okay. Well, I mean, do you have anything else to say about the Druzhba and Hungary and Ukraine?
1: I don't know. I had so many different random, seemingly random clips that kind of pulled together. I guess while we're on the topic of these routes and whatnot, there's a meeting. I forget what kind of council it was, but it was about the Caspian trade route, which we've been talking about. We talked about it last week. You know, people were starting to realize, hey, now that this Hormuz is blocked, we should probably figure out other paths around it so this doesn't happen again. And so I just pulled this random clip from this week. I think it was a DW clip, and it's about the Caspian transit route, which, if you would...
3: Let me ask you to look again at a map.
1: And find the Caspian Sea, which is next to Azerbaijan and Armenia.
4: As global energy routes shift and geopolitical tensions reshape supply chains, the Caspian region is becoming increasingly strategic. The Caspian and Central Asia Oil Trading and Logistics Forum is the latest platform to discuss the challenges that lie ahead.
5: As you know, Azerbaijan is a really gate for the movement between East and West, and investment into this part of the world is a crucial and important, and particularly in the highlighting with the geopolitical situations.
4: The Middle Corridor links Central Asia to Europe through the Caspian Sea, South Caucasus and Turkey. As traditional supply chains face disruption, governments and companies are looking to diversify transport routes and reduce geopolitical risk.
6: 80% of oil goes via CPC pipeline, Caspian Pipeline Consortium. That's why Middle Corridor, as I said, is very important. And definitely Kazakhstan is seeking alternative roads and investors who can support this road.
4: Azerbaijan sits at the center of that corridor, connecting oil and refined products from Central Asia and the Caspian Basin to global markets through pipelines, ports and rail networks.
7: Work with the governments, the Azeri governments, it would help all round. And it would be a hedge against these volatile, significant costs that go up for the individual companies. It would be much better for them.
4: But expanding capacity remains a major challenge. From port infrastructure to rail connections and shipping across the Caspian Sea, both westwards and east.
8: I think that the Central Asian countries need to look at Pakistan specifically and South Asia in general in terms of investing in infrastructure to bring their gas down south.
4: As governments and companies search for more resilient supply chains, the race to develop new corridors across Eurasia is accelerating, placing the Caspian region firmly on the global energy map. Nadira Tudor, Euronews, Baku.
1: Firmly.
0: Yes.

0: Who has been helping with Iran negotiations?
1: Pakistan. What's interesting is that they talk about, you know, getting over to the Stans. When they talk about Central Asia, it is what we called all of the Stans in August of 2025 when we were talking about this very topic. So the events, it makes everything that is happening seem more intentional with Iran and all of that. You know, I lost faith in the process a little bit. But, you know, today it seems like, hey, maybe there is a grand scheme after all. So,
0: yes, you're looking out the left side of the bus today.
1: That's correct.
0: Okay. Well, I feel like we should talk, and I know you may think we're hopping around a little bit, but I think we should talk about this shooting. Do you have any clips about the shooting that happened at the correspondence dinner?
1: I've got the kind of a rundown from CBS about the events that happened, and then kind of a little talk on the manifesto, and then something on the conspiracies as well.
0: Well, let's do the first two of yours, then mine, correspondence dinner shooting, and then the conspiracy stuff last.
1: Okay. CBS, this is a rundown of the events.
2: CBS News chief correspondent Matt Gutman was inside the ballroom when shots were heard. Matt, you quickly pulled out your phone to document in real time what it felt like from where you were. You join us now from outside the hotel. What are we learning about the suspect and his potential motive this morning?
3: Our sources are telling us right now that the suspect used the size of the Washington Hilton, which you can see sort of spanning that block behind me, to his advantage. There are multiple staircases, and they say he went down them to evade security, carrying that bag full of weapons. Now, you mentioned those writings earlier. He expressed deep anger at the administration, and also in those writings, he said he was targeting administration officials from highest ranking to lowest.
4: It was just after 8:30 p.m. Saturday when a sudden commotion from the back of the White House correspondents' dinner sent us scrambling, many ducking under tables as Secret Service rushed the president and other Trump cabinet members from the room.
3: It's absolute mayhem inside. Reports of some sort of shots. I was sitting three rows up from the president.
4: Less than 2 hours later, President Trump posted surveillance footage of the suspect racing through a Secret Service checkpoint toward the ballroom. And these images of him shirtless and handcuffed on the floor. Law enforcement sources tell CBS News the suspect is 31-year-old Cole Allen, a teacher from Southern California who was awarded Teacher of the Month at a college prep academy in December of 2024. He left for Washington from Los Angeles by train last Tuesday, checking into the Washington Hilton on Friday, just a day before the dinner.
5: He was armed with a shotgun, a handgun, and multiple knives.
4: Police said the suspect exchanged fire with law enforcement. He was not hit, but a Secret Service officer was. Officials told us by shotgun pellets that hit his bulletproof vest.
1: I'll be honest with you. The shotgun this guy had was cool. It was a cool-looking gun. I think it was the old Mossberg with the folding stock. I forget what they call those. But his gun was kind of like a 1911 style, but it was chambered in .38, which is, you know.
0: Yeah.
1: It's the gun you
0: get. It's a phony.
1: That's right. You give it to, that's like the waitress working the late shift gun in her purse. So.
0: Yes.
1: But the shirtless thing is funny. I had the thought when I just heard it in this report now that he was shirtless. The Jeff Spicoli from Fast Times at Ridgemont High. No, where's your shirt, Spicoli?
6: I don't know. Something happened to it.
1: If I had that jingle, that would have been epic. All right, manifesto.
0: Well, according to law enforcement, have you seen this guy's courtroom sketch?
1: Uh-uh. Does he look like a hero?
0: Oh boy! Oh my goodness! It is this guy maybe has had the worst sequence of several days in human history.
1: is it the one of him swearing it, being sworn in?
0: Yes. Yeah.
1: it looks like a sixth grader did it.
0: It very much matches the tone of his manifesto.
1: Do you have like excerpts from the manifesto in front of you?
0: No, I don't. I don't.
1: Because they
0: takes time to read.
1: Yeah, I know. I know. Oh, they talk a little bit about it and about the security situation too, but they don't they don't take his word for word when he's talking about how he wants to target the administration. So there's not going to be that vibe in it, but I'll play it.
4: According to law enforcement sources, just minutes before the shooting, he posted what they described as a manifesto, writing that he was targeting Trump administration officials, quote, from highest ranking to lowest. He also appeared shocked by the security protocol, writing in part, quote, I expected security cameras at every bend, bugged hotel rooms, armed agents every 10 feet, metal detectors out the wazoo. What I got is nothing. He also wrote, apparently no one thought about what happens if someone checks in the day before. Still, Acting Attorney General Todd Blanche framed the response to the suspect's attack as a security success.
6: So we were all safe inside, and that's a testament to the Secret Service doing their job.
3: Errol, I want to show you something. This ticket is all you needed to present in order to go through the magnetometers and then enter the ballroom. Nowhere in that hotel did you require an ID. Did anybody ask you for an ID? Now, the Secret Service says there's no way that they could possibly have checked every one of the 1,100 rooms in that hotel. But they do say that the ballroom itself was secure. And as evidence of that, they say that's why they kept the president there, because they did have that secured. Now, the suspect is due in federal court. He'll be arraigned later today. It's expected he will face multiple additional charges. But there is a silver lining here, Errol. That Secret Service agent who was hit, he was released from the hospital yesterday. I'm told he's doing just fine.
1: Yeah, I'm reading.
0: Yeah, and there's some reporting out that it was friendly fire now.
1: The FBI agent got friendly fired?
0: Yeah.
1: With shotgun pellets?
0: Yeah, and well, the reporting was vague, and maybe it was another person who was struck, and maybe they're just highlighting the guy who got shot with the shotgun as the, you know, the one that Trump called. But there was, I'll put it this way, there was reporting going around right before I got on the show that there was friendly fire between agents.
1: Well, in the video, when you see the guy run by, you see that one agent that's like, oh shit, I should shoot him. And he pulls out his gun, yeah. And he probably pulls off three rounds in 2 seconds. And not one of those hit. Like, where the hell was he shooting? You know?
0: Who knows?
1: They're supposed to be like trained, like the best marksman. But you read his manifesto, and you can tell this guy is clearly radicalized by Reddit. It reads like a typical Reddit user.
0: I want to point out something. I think this is why the left has proven to be as violent as they have in recent history. And I think it has to do with their level of schooling and the Dunning-Kruger effect. This guy was no ordinary school teacher. He interned at a rocket lab in NASA and also worked on he worked on the navigation parts of the missiles. And I don't have it in front of me, I'm sorry. My point is that he was highly educated, okay? The Dunning-Kruger effect states that if you see that you're talented in one specific area, you have a likelihood to assume that you will be talented in other areas as well. And there's even implications that you may not put as much effort into the original area of expertise you have when you're getting into these other areas that you assume you're going to be as talented in as you are in whatever field it is that you find you are talented. So I think these leftists, they get all of this education. They're told that they're the smartest people on the planet, not to mention the indoctrination you get from the university system around leftism. But they get this education. They're told they're the smartest people on the planet. Then they start hearing that they need to be concerned about politics. And as a leftist, they're always concerned about politics. But they start hearing on the news and on their social media that they have to be active. You know, silence is violence. You have to get involved. We need you. And what they do, because they're highly proficient in an academic sense, they assume that whatever they find in the political realm isn't going to be colored by any kind of propaganda or any kind of personal bias. That's just the way it is. Yeah. These are the facts. Trump is a pedophile and a rapist. I don't know how anyone can't see that. That's their mindset. And then the ones that are prone to actually act on the information they have do things like this, and they're laughably bad at them. Now, there are notable exceptions to being laughably bad at them, but in this case, the guy couldn't have gotten much worse. I think he tripped, and that's what got him.
1: He was running very fast. Yeah, the tripping will do it. I mean, the way he reads, he fully expected to be killed, I think. But, you know, I love, my favorite part of his manifesto is the objection, you know, the objection and rebuttal part. Like, that's where I'm like, this guy is a Reddit stooge, man.
0: Yeah, absolutely. It speaks to his just airy mentality. He's a space cadet. He overthinks everything and thinks he can just rationalize everything with limited information. And then when he semi-rationalizes something and it just so happens to fit my worldview, that can't be a coincidence. He's not willing to say, well, maybe I'm wrong about this and take a measured approach. No, I'm absolutely right about this. I am one of the most elitely educated people in the world. How could I be wrong about it?
1: Right. Objection 2. This is not a convenient time for you to do this. Rebuttal. I need whoever thinks this way to take a couple of minutes and realize that the world isn't about them. Do you think that when I see someone raped or murdered or abused, I should walk on by because it would be inconvenient for people who aren't the victim? This was the best timing and chance of success I could come up with. Objection 4. As a half-black, half-white person, you shouldn't be the one doing this. Rebuttal. I don't see anyone else picking up the slack. He shouldn't be doing this because it's going to cause blowback. And I've heard this before. It's going to cause blowback on the black community if he does this as a half black, half white person. And that was like the key note for me to be like, yeah, Reddit. And then the PS statement. Cole, Cold Force, friendly federal assassin, Alan. PS, now the snappy stuff is done. And he goes on and dictates about what the Secret Service hasn't done and how easy it is for him to get in there. Just dumb. And then the conspiracy theories started swirling around.
0: Oh, boy. Yes, they did.
1: Did you hear the Fox reporter, the one that really added fuel to the fire?
0: yeah, but I think you have the clip, don't you?
1: Yeah, I do.
0: Okay.
1: Here it is.
7: I want to just quickly tell you, I was sitting next to Caroline Leavitt, the press secretary's husband. He was one of our guests. He was seated right next to me. And, you know, right as the dinner was starting, you know, the national anthem happened. And then he kind of leaned over and said, you know, I watched you on TV. You did a great job. You need to be very safe. And he was very serious when he said that to me. And he kind of looked around the room and he said, you know, there are some...
0: Oh, it appears we lost connection.
8: Sounds like we lost Aisha's phone there. And this happens, by the way, especially when you have so many people attempting to utilize the same cell service at the same time.
1: That's right. It happens. Sure. It happens from time to time. So that was like, everyone was like, oh my God, she was giving away the ball and they had to pull her off of Fox News. And she tweeted about it later and said that he was talking about generally crazy people in the world. But the fact that she said he looked around the room, you know, is what really fueled it. So I heard that and I was like, okay, let's see if she has a follow up on Twitter. And she did. Wish I had her Twitter handle handy. It's Aisha Hasni. I can't remember what her Twitter handle is, however. But yeah, so that was fun. And I think, you know, a good point is if this was staged, if Trump staged this and the guy's alive, wouldn't that be a huge liability?
0: Oh, a terrible liability.
1: I'm just a patsy. So that'll be interesting to see that trial if it happens. But and then other people are claiming that this was a fake assassination attempt to justify the ballroom that he needs.
0: Yes, which is hilarious.
1: Yeah. So
0: false flag for a ballroom.
1: I don't think so. John Hinckley Jr., well, who shot Ronald Reagan outside of that same hotel, says it's creepy a creepy coincidence.
0: So you're going to talk about the conspiracy and not even talk about the Twitter account?
1: Oh, yeah. Yeah. Talk about that. I saw mentions of it. That one account two years ago tweeted Cole Allen out.
0: Yes, December 21st, 2023, Henry Martinez, whose only tweet appears to be Cole Allen. And the profile picture is not lost on the schizophrenic internet, that it is Pepe the Frog in a tuxedo holding up a glass of champagne, and they have still framed a video of Trump right before the shooting started, looking over at the camera with this eerily similar facial expression. And there just happened to be, he wasn't holding up a glass of champagne, but they were on the table. So the remote viewer just got it wrong by just a jot and a tittle. That's the only thing that the remote viewer got wrong, was that Trump was actually not holding the glass of champagne, but he was in a tuxedo and he was looking at the camera deviously.
1: So,
0: and it also added fuel to the fire that this Henry Martinez has a banner picture, which is a collage of basically dripping bars of color. And I don't know if you can pull this up to show people on the fly.
1: I know what you're talking about. It's the...
0: But, yes, people were saying that within that image is Trump holding his fist up after the Butler assassination attempt. And, you know, you look at it, and you're like, it's just jumbled colors. And then people start putting the overlay over it. And you're like, oh, well, there it is. And I liked Cotton Gin's take on this. Cotton Gin, loyal listener to the show, said, that's like seeing Jesus in toast. And I can't help but agree.
1: So how do you explain the Cole Allen tweet 2 years ago?
0: There are accounts that tweet people's names. And if ever a large breaking news item occurs, they will go back and delete the other tweets and leave that person's name and benefit from the engagement. This tweet has something like 20 million views, if not more now.
1: Well, yeah, he got it right, man.
0: No.
1: So did he just going through the alphabet of tweeting names? He's like, oh, shit, this one's in the A's. This was awesome.
0: No, I think it's probably, I don't know. I don't know what the system would be like, but common names, and you rank names based on probability of people named that. I don't know. I don't do this thing. But that's my explanation for it. Some people also said that a man named Henry Martinez worked with Cole Allen at the NASA internship, at the NASA Propulsion Lab, which, you know, I don't make a habit of just tweeting people's names that I work with. But maybe Henry saw this guy in action around the rockets and said, this guy's going to be big one day. He's gonna take us to Mars. Said, when he takes us to Mars, when he becomes the next Elon Musk, I'll be the guy who tweeted his name.
1: So it's interesting you say this. I've just pulled up an Instagram account with the same Twitter handle as the Twitter account. Yeah, and it was created 2 days ago. So it's a spoof. But one of the pictures on Instagram is 06*26, implying that something in the month of June is going to happen. Mm. Prepare for unseen consequences.
0: It all fits together.
1: Yeah, and there's also seemingly footage of a building on fire. So, evidently in June, there's going to be a terrorist attack, everyone, according to Henry Martinez.
0: Yes, when there are only two stars visible.
1: Hmm. Everyone is Alex Jones now. Eric PP in the chat. Yeah, that's right. Everyone is Alex Jones. So, yeah, I never pay much mind to those. I'm like, I'll let the chips lie where they do and hear about it 10 years from now.
0: Well, I want to get your opinion on this Dunning-Kruger take and how it affects specifically leftists who are high achieving in academia. And I want to get your take on it, but I also want to say the anecdote to this is just a little bit of humility. Just a little dose of, I could be wrong about this. Because that not only fuels your search and your curiosity, but it also it also dampens your zeal to a degree.
1: Yeah, and I think that, you know, that's one thing I think we're good at. I think a lot of conservatives, you know, not Donald Trump, obviously, but a lot of conservatives are pretty much good at saying, you know, I was wrong about this, you know, when new information comes to light. And you don't see that on the left. So I do like the Dunning-Kruger idea, which is basically, for those that don't know, Dunning-Kruger is this idea that those with low competence overestimate their abilities. Is that it, effectively?
0: That's a part of it, yeah.
1: So it's this idea that, you know, if you are incompetent, you tend to think that you're not super incompetent, or, you know, you can't be infallible if you are more likely to be infallible.
0: I mean, the flip side is that the more competent you are, the less confident you usually are.
1: Right. So I started off this episode by saying, hey, last week the thing I said about paper and physical oil was wrong. My bad. I guess I should have trusted the PSYOP. But, you know, it's compelling, and I think you're right. I think there's a lot of people, you know, Donald Trump, go away, racist, Hitler, KKK, you know, that started it and has become this, you know, he is the worst person ever. This is the worst thing that's ever happened, you know. And I was thinking about this today when I was in the shower, how pretty much every Democratic president before Barack Obama, in today's standards, would be considered a conservative. You know what I mean? Bill Clinton, JFK.
0: Well, Bill Clinton, part of, and this is something that I wish we had covered last week, and we can talk about it here, but Bill Clinton's whole strategy, as pioneered by the Ragin' Cajun, what's his name?
1: I know who you're talking about.
0: Bald guy, yep. Really just gross looking. Too skinny. He's too skinny. Ragin' Cajun, political analyst.
1: I know exactly what you're talking
0: James
1: about.
0: Carville. That's James Carville. Yeah, this whole strategy that Bill Clinton employed was pioneered by James Carville, which was the Republicans were running on the exact policies that Bill Clinton put forth. And Bill Clinton basically was willing to reach across, you know, quote unquote, reach across the aisle and say, that's a great idea, and took the ideas and made them popular.
1: Right. But what I'm saying is with modern standards, every Democratic president in the past would be considered a conservative today. You know what I mean?
0: Yeah. I mean, it's the Overton window moving.
1: It keeps moving and moving further to the left. And that's, I mean, there's been no shortage of podcasts that have highlighted this, right?
0: Yeah.
1: That the left has moved further left. But I think that's is part of this. What we're seeing right now is that this is literally, you know, these people think that this is 1929 Germany. Hitler has risen to power, and we can take him out before we slip into this state. And they've been entranced by this in their echo chambers. And, you know, when everyone migrated from X because, oh my God, you know, it now has a conservative. We can't let it be a town hall. We've got to let it devolve into this right-wing only chamber. Well, we go over to Blue Sky and huff more farts from Joy Reid. And that's
0: worse than that.
1: I know, but that's what happens. And this guy, he reads like his manifesto is every single Reddit comment. If you ever read any post on Reddit, it's like there's a distinct type of person, and Cole Allen is that type of person. I'm very intelligent. You're wrong. Please give me karma. Please like my post and tell me how right I am.
0: The thing I wanted to talk about with James Carville is that he has lately been saying that when Democrats gain power again, they need to pack the courts, make Puerto Rico a state, make D.C. a state, and basically never have to compete with Republicans again. Because if you pack the Supreme Court and you make Puerto Rico and Washington, D.C. a state, you win. The Democrats win, at least for a long, long time. So he's right about that. And I think Trump should take, going into the midterms, he should take the Bill Clinton approach. He should say,
1: that's a great idea, and pack it himself.
0: That's a great idea. Make the court 17 judges, and then make it to where you can't make Puerto Rico or D.C. a state, which he has floated with D.C. because he has floated the idea of D.C. taking parts of Virginia, which we have talked about here in the last week or so, 2 weeks. But anyway, to your point, I want to read some of the blue sky posts from our cold force killer. So he's quote tweeting on Blue Sky, Will Stancil, you know, Will Stancil of Grok fame. I don't know if you're familiar with that whole episode.
1: Yeah, his name is very familiar.
0: Yes, Will Stancil. I believe I brought the local news clip about this to the show, but right wingers on Twitter were making fun of Will Stancil basically because he was saying, "Hey, immigration is great. Look at how many new restaurants my city has," and they were dunking on him for this to the point where they were asking Grok to write erotic novels about how now. What Grok would do with Will Stancil.
1: Yeah.
0: Yes, very, very entertaining era on the or chapter on Twitter. But this is Will Stancil. He says, "I'm telling you, the best way to understand this ceasefire is that Trump, faithless and feckless as always, saw Iran winning the war and wanted to be on the winning side. So he surrendered to them and switched sides." And then our cold force killer, who of course has an anime profile picture, "Trump is literally one of those villains that if you beat his ass hard enough, he'll join your team. Don't really have any other insights to this, shocker. It's not really actionable because no way Schumer just canes him into acting his age, but like it would probably literally work on him." I mean, who types like that to start with?
1: Redditors.
0: Here's another. He's quote tweeting Will Stancil again. "Come on. Why is everyone dog pilling this? Dog piling. Yes, we are a dog pilling podcast. We like dogs. he says, "Come on. Why is everyone dog piling this? Very few people suspected the breadth of the cuts to the federal government, nor that so many institutions and at times the opposition would simply roll over and let entire agencies be unconstitutionally dismantled." Then Cold Force Killer quotes and says, "We put a known traitor in office who explicitly ran on revenge, who effed up the COVID response with known connections, murderous effort in the Kremlin. I'm mostly surprised by this administration's incompetence in fascism. I was expecting actual fighting to have started much earlier." I mean, you can see these comments everywhere on Blue Sky. This guy's not an anomaly.
1: Right. Oh, well, yeah.
0: And he's not even special in what he's saying.
1: No. It's everything. There's a liberal publication called Unheard that has Cole Allen wasn't radicalized by Blue Sky. And they make a pretty good point here that's saying, centrist and even moderate progressives don't last long on Blue Sky because you get freaking beat down by the ultra left crazies that go there. So I think Blue Sky should be considered a honeypot for nut jobs at this point.
0: I mean, there's precedent for it.
1: Simply put, Blue Sky users are more fragile. They were already primed to read a foiled assassination attempt as a regime key fob because everything was already regime key fob. The platform did not give them that disposition, though. It isn't a brainwashing machine. They brought it with them. Blue Sky is a psych ward of sorts, but it isn't a cult. It's a cult. Come on, people. And oh man, this is a great photo. You got to see this one. Let me see if I can pull it up here. Yeah. It's all of the people that have killed people recently, including our boy Luigi Mangione. And
0: they're all hanging out.
1: They're all hanging out. Arm and shoulder.
0: Trash Man asks in the chat, "Would this count as another scientist killed?"
1: It would have had he been killed. I thought the burrito memes in the newsletter were pretty good, by the way. I laughed.
0: Who's the guy in the middle? Why do they have... That's supposed to be
1: that's the
0: guy who shot Charlie Kirk.
1: No, that's not the guy that shot Charlie Kirk. It is
0: in other renditions. I have literally seen this photo with the guy in the middle being the guy who shot Charlie Kirk.
1: I thought... Isn't that the guy that did the golf course shooting? Like, he lined up?
0: No.
1: I thought that's the guy.
0: No, I don't think so. He looks way more put together there than in any picture I've ever seen of him. But maybe it is. Maybe it's supposed to be.
1: Well, all I know is the right wing does a disproportional amount of political violence, according to the left.
0: Well, you know what? If we're going to make Blue Sky a honeypot, maybe someone should call the SPLC.
1: Oh, yeah. That's some fun news. You have any clips on that?
0: I do. I have Jim Jordan talking about the SPLC indictment.
9: Ask you about, you sent a letter right after the indictment of the Southern Poverty Law Center.
10: Yeah.
9: We saw Kash Patel, we saw Todd Blanche, the assistant or the acting attorney general, walk through what they had in the indictment. We got a response today from in court in a filing from the Southern Poverty Law Center where they said the FBI was aware and actually utilized some of their source information that was shown in the indictment.
10: Phil, come on.
9: No, I'm just asking.
10: They're running a $3 million scam. Right. They were telling their donors, oh, these hate groups are so terrible. Send us a bunch of money. Meanwhile, they were paying people in the hate groups to foment the hate. $3 million over an eight, nine year period of time. It's like, that's unbelievable. Here's a question I have, because the FBI used the Southern Poverty Law Center, the Biden FBI used the Southern Poverty Law Center to train lawyers at the DOJ and people in the FBI. I want to know, were any of the confidential sources the FBI was paying, was the Southern Poverty Law Center paying them too? Were these guys double dipping and the Southern Poverty, Southern Poverty Law Center is scamming their donors? Like, this is ridiculous, because they put themselves out there as the standard. We evaluate what group is a hate group, what Moms for Liberty is an extremist group, Family Research Council is a hate group. You got to be kidding me. And they were scamming this thing. This is, what was Rahm Emanuel's line? He said, you know, never let a crisis go to waste. Well, here it's like, never pass up an opportunity to create a crisis, which is what they were doing. I think these weren't informants. I think they were instigators. And that's why they got indicted last week. And God bless Attorney General Blanche for doing it.
9: We will certainly see how the case plays out. I know you sent the letter. We do have to go. But do you have any sense of when a hearing? It seems like you guys are pretty interested.
10: Yeah, no, we're gonna have a hearing next month. We're definitely moving forward with this. After the Dobbs decision, there were over 100 churches and crisis pregnancy centers attacked. Jane's Revenge, Ruth Sent Us, these organizations. Not one of those organizations ever made the Southern Poverty Law Center's hate list or hate group list. This was so wrong what they were doing, because they were dividing the country. And it's no accident, I don't think, and it shouldn't be lost on anyone, that the same week that there's a third assassination attempt on the president, Southern Poverty Law Center gets indicted for all this baloney they were doing, dividing the country.
9: There's no connection between
10: them. No, I'm not saying that, but it shouldn't be lost on anyone that they happen the same week. I think that sort of tells us, you know, what's going on out there that contributes to these, you know, three assassination attempts on President Trump.
9: Certainly be watching what happens in court. Definitely be watching your hearing as well. Congressman Jim Jordan, appreciate your time, sir. Thank you very much.
0: You know, I'm not thrilled about Congress having hearings on the SPLC, because they're just looking for click fodder.
1: Yeah,
0: they're just looking for sound bites. They're not trying to get to the bottom of anything. The FBI is doing the work on this, but no, we're going to have hearings because we got to get. Give me some of that, man. Give me that.
1: It is literally Reddit. It's sound bites for X. Give me some likes.
0: Yeah.
1: That's it.
0: Now, what you won't hear, most likely, in those hearings, but what you should hear, and Jim Jordan is all over it, but he makes the mistake of thinking that the problem here is that the SPLC is scamming their donors. Good. Scam the people that would donate to the SPLC into obscurity. I don't care. The problem is that they were conducting actual nation-state level covert operations. They were putting informants on the ground in leadership positions of organizations known to murder informants. So what I want to know is who trained them to do that. Because that skill set is highly regulated. There is a private organization of people who teach related skills, and it is a very tight-knit guild. They don't just give away their secrets. They don't train people for no reason. It's very expensive to be trained in these techniques. It's a very close-knit group outside of foreign governments and U.S. intelligence. Okay, so probably didn't get trained by any anyone outside of government. We'll assume that's the case. No one outside of government trained the SPLC informants. So who trained them? Was it, you know, Jim Jordan tells us that the lawyers from the SPLC were being trained at the FBI. Were we also training informants at the CIA to work for the SPLC? It's a possibility. It's also possible that foreign intelligence organizations were training these informants to work at the SPLC and at the behest of the SPLC. That, to me, is the critical issue. Who trained these people so that they could succeed in this role? I mean, this is true clandestine operations. This isn't being, a PI. It's not being a dick. It's not going out and doing some journalistic work. This is actual clandestine operations that the SPLC was funding. So who trained their operatives? And we'll probably never know. And right. That's a real shame that the members of Congress aren't screaming from the rooftops about figuring out who trained their operatives. There's nothing in the case file. There's nothing in the indictment about figuring out who trained these operatives, because it's actually against the law for active intelligence agency members and even people who are outside of the agencies to disclose this kind of tradecraft. It's closely held, very closely held. But no, we just want to know, why were they scamming the poor liberals?
1: Eric Pepe brought this story to my attention last week. He posted it in the chat room, which is, somebody's always there. So if you're ever lonely at night, pop in and write a message or something. That's chat.mmo.show. My immediate take was, these government programs that receive money to solve a problem, like the Southern Poverty Law Center or Black Lives Matter or whatnot, they're disincentivized from actually solving that problem. In fact, they want to make the problem as worse as they possibly can, so they can receive more funding. And that's the kind of why government continues to grow and grow, and the taxes grow and grow, because there's no end of the usage for these funds. And that's kind of what struck me with the Southern Poverty Law Center, is that perhaps they're trying to exacerbate the problem to keep getting funding and receive more funding. And probably...
0: Yes, it's not using your talents to address a real problem.
1: No.
0: It's creating a problem so that you have a reason for existence.
1: Exactly. Finding a problem with your solution, which is not really a solution, more or less. So it is just kind of interesting, because that's how our government and these government programs work.
0: Now, another thing that this is interesting about this, and my general takeaway about this when I first heard about it, was that this is a terrible thing. And I'll explain my reasoning. Are you familiar with the term Fed jacketing?
1: No. I'm going to be honest with you. No, I thought maybe I could look it up quick.
0: Fed jacketing is when you see someone within your political realm doing something you disagree with, and in an attempt to stop them, you claim that they're a Fed. So you put the Fed jacket on them so that people are alienated from their cause. Yeah.
1: I thought that was called bad jacketing.
0: I mean, there's not much difference there. Fed jacketing sounds a little better.
1: Yeah, it is the same thing, apparently, according to this Wikipedia page.
0: Yeah. Anyway.
1: Planting doubt.
0: This is going to enable so much Fed jacketing in anyone who is even half of a step to the right of Ben Shapiro from now on.
1: Oh, that they're a Fed. They've been receiving money from the SPLC. Tucker Carlson, Nick Fuentes.
0: Yep.
1: I think I saw something about Nick Fuentes receiving funding. Obviously not an accusation, but pretty much just a throwaway tweet on Twitter. SPLC funding. Yeah. Why Nick Fuentes, Sneeko, and Candace Owens suddenly went quiet. A federal indictment against the SPLC triggers chaos as Nick Fuentes, Sneeko, and Candace Owens go dark. Is it a Podcastistan collapse or just rumors?
0: Why couldn't they just say Podpocalypse?
1: Podcastistan.
0: That's dumb.
1: Podcastgate. I don't know.
0: Yeah, Podpocalypse? I think that's so right. Much better.
1: I think you're right with this Fed jacketing thing. Everyone you knew and you trusted is a Fed. Even John and I are Feds.
0: Everyone in the establishment loves this. And when everyone in the establishment loves something, it is awful for you and I.
1: Well, yeah, because they're silencing the dissenting voices from the Trump admin to say these people aren't, they're obviously they're paid actors by the SPLC to cause division in the Republican Party.
0: Right. And here's the tough part of it. Do I think what the SPLC was doing, because I think it being shut down in this manner is bad? No, I don't think what they were doing is good. And I think it should have been shut down. I'm just pointing out the second order effects that people aren't really considering, and trying to help anyone out there who is trying to be active in the space to realize what they're going to be up against and how much more difficult their mission has become because of this indictment and because of this slur that the Trump administration has given anyone who is basically a neocon. They've handed the neocons a slur, like I said, to use against anyone who's to the right of Ben Shapiro.
1: Man, so all of a sudden, because they've got what's called the extremist files, where they have like individuals that are extremists or known extremists, and they list their name on there: Stu Peters, Andrew Tate, Michael Brown. not the one that was killed. Alex Jones, all of these people, Tucker Carlson, Matt Walsh, all of these people now are labeled extremists and thus suspect to having received funds from the SPLC. Therefore, any criticism is invalid because they're just agents.
0: Yeah.
1: This is great. Matt Walsh
0: agents being of on disinformation.
1: This, Matt Walsh being on this, and Jack Posobiec, this is horseshit that they're even on this extremist list. Jack Posobiec is probably actually a Fed, but not an extremist.
0: The information war is always happening. Now, another thing that this reminded me of some ancient history, this SPLC thing. And I just wanted to remind everybody of the tragedy that was the Unite the Right rally. It began with a lawful permit for groups to protest the taking down of Confederate statues, and then Antifa came on the scene. Everything was deemed unlawful. James Fields had a weapon pointed at him while he was sitting in his Dodge Charger, and he drove into a crowd of Antifa agitators.
1: Very fine people, both sides.
0: Very fine people. A crowd of very fine people, yes, you're right. Do you remember the name of the girl who died at the hand, the cruel, cold hand of James Fields?
1: I do not.
0: Heather Heyer. Now, it is a fact of the internet, which I like a lot more now that I said it out loud than I thought I would in my head, but it is a fact of the internet, supported by a coroner's report, that Heather Heyer died from blunt force trauma to her chest, caused by a Dodge Charger, right?
1: Yep.
0: James Fields is doing 400 years in prison. But, you know, I have this penchant for malinformation, information that's true but problematic. So I went, and for our discovery of this ancient history, this event in ancient history, I pulled the clip of Heather Heyer's mother at her remembrance ceremony. They got flowers where she died and all this, and Heather Heyer's mother there, and someone puts a microphone in her face.
11: Part of the record, and I know that those who are evil are going to rejoice in my grief, and I understand that. That's their issue. Karma, you know what? So, I'm just grieving my child. She died pretty instantly. She didn't suffer. She died of a heart attack right away at the scene. They revived her briefly, and then not consciously, just got her heart beating again, and then her heart just stopped. So I don't feel like she suffered. That's been a blessing. That's been a real blessing.
1: Died of a heart attack, huh?
0: Mm-hmm. She's probably paid by the SPLC, though.
1: Oh, the mom.
0: Yeah, that was a joke.
1: Yeah, I got you.
0: It's very problematic that she was, you know, wrong about how her daughter died.
1: She wouldn't know. She's not too close to the situation. Yeah, I've been just reading this list of SPLC extremists.
0: You're still looking at that?
1: Yeah, you've got you're on there, but I'm not. I don't get that.
0: Yes. Well, fight in the shade, Dan.
1: I mean, this literally looks like my church directory with these names. Don Black, Fred Phelps, David Irving, Paul Cameron, Matt Hale. I don't know. So that's interesting. I mean, it is the information warfare, absolutely. SPLC is a sham and a fraud organization. But, yeah, I think this is a pretty solid weapon for the Trump admin now against the critics. Tucker Carlson groveling about how he's so sorry that he supported Trump.
0: He is doing a lot of groveling these days, I will say.
1: Yeah, he came out and he's like, I'm so sorry for supporting Trump, you know. And now people are writing articles, Tucker Carlson's apology, too little, too late. You know, just like, Jesus. The world is insane.
0: Yes, but what would we do without it?
1: Without the world? Probably
0: without
1: live pretty
0: insanity
1: good,
0: of the world.
1: Oh, probably live pretty fun lives, you know?
0: Well, without the insanity of the world, we'd inevitably be creating the conditions that lead to the next round of insanity. So we'd be the bad guys, so...
1: We'd be the weak men that create hard times.
0: Yeah, we'd be the weak men.
1: Probably.
0: Probably. Instead, we're just podcasters.
1: I was remarking to somebody. So this disaffected guy whose podcast I think I mentioned on the show at the start of it, he's gay. And I'm listening to him and realizing that he's straighter than most of the straight guys that I know. Like friends that I have a lot of friends from college that weren't really political, involved in politics at all, married a girl, and now they're like proponents of these progressive politics. Like it's a common occurrence. And, you know, he talks about millennials and Gen Z and how they use like terms like it's giving, you know, like the general vibe. Oh, it's giving summer vibes on a beach, you know, stuff like that. This guy is crucifying these people, and it's beautiful. And he's like, well, I'm a gay man. And I'm like, wow, for a gay guy, he's straighter than most straight people I know. And it's like so sad to see that these people have completely uprooted who they are and developed this third part of their personality just because they, you know, met a woman. And it makes me so grateful for my wife, who I call my semi-trad kind of wife, who cooks food and isn't a complete moron. I love it. We're lucky men, John.
0: We are. I make fun of people who say happy wife, happy life, not because I don't think you shouldn't try to make your wife happy, but if that is your only goal
1: for
0: happy your politics
1: life.
0: Yeah, if your politics follow that goal, you're probably in for, I don't know, a divorce.
1: So I don't want to dunk on anybody, but I have a neighbor, all right? He's probably 50, 60 years old. And he hit his lawn drainage pipe. You know, it drains out to the sewer system. They're pretty common in like areas like where I live. He hit it, and I'm sitting in my garage. I had just finished my yard work. I was sitting on a chair looking out and just kind of enjoying the general nicety of the day. And he comes over, and he's like, what do I do? And I was like, well, let me get my measuring tape. I go over there, I measure his pipe. It's 6 inches. I pull up the link on Home Depot. I was like, you need one of these. It's $9. He goes, okay. He goes out and he gets it. And he comes back over. He goes, it doesn't fit. And so I go over there and the PVC pipe that's buried in the ground is all jagged. I was like, it's not going to fit. You got to even that out. He's like, how? And so I go back to my garage. I grab my Dremel tool and I cut the pipe flush and I cut it a little lower under the ground so he doesn't hit it again. And he's like, thank God, man. I never had a dad that taught me how to do this. I was like, do you think my dad did teach me a lot? He's a very handy man. But do you think he taught me how to use a Dremel tool to cut a PVC pipe underground? No, this is common sense that every man should have. And I'm thinking this guy is gay.
0: The point is you should be able to figure it out.
1: Yes. He's effectively a woman.
0: Well, Dan, you know, the moral of the story, and then this is something that might stick with us a little longer than we're comfortable with, but most men are gay. Only some kiss boys.
1: I like that. But he goes, but I go, you know, he goes, what is this tool? I go, it's a Dremel tool. He goes, I don't know what that is. I'm an accountant. I'm like, I work in finance, for Christ's sakes. I know what it is. It's not an excuse.
0: Everyone's an accountant these days.
1: I know. I'm an accountant. I was like, well, it doesn't excuse you to not have basic skills to fix
0: that. Well, have you accounted for your lack of capabilities?
1: Exactly. I go, a Dremel tool is a lot like a spreadsheet. Only you use it in your hand and you cut shit away that you don't want. I don't know. But I was like so dumbfounded. He's like, yeah, my dad never taught me how to do this stuff. I was like, my dad didn't specifically teach me how to do this. This is.
0: You see that? You see that? That's an external locus of control.
1: That's right. That is right. My father, it's his father's fault that he's not a real man.
0: Yes. Like you said, gay.
1: Gay. I don't know. it tickled me like how and you know that's not uncommon, like a lot of guys are that and I don't want to be mean, he's a really really nice guy, but that pathetic.
0: Well, you couple the external locus of control with a complete lack of motivation to learn and experience things. And that's what you've got with most modern men. That's crazy, man. Did you see the game last week?
1: Pretty much. And that's the biggest pacifier is the sports ball. People are like, oh, yeah, we got to do something about this. I don't know who, but let's eat wings and watch sports and not talk about the problems facing
0: society.
1: Hobby.
0: I don't have a time for a hobby or a business. Some 18-year-old kids are on television in tights.
1: The way you put it is makes it sound weird, but yeah, that's effectively what they're watching. I always felt that about people that watch wrestling, or like you know, like they're big into high school wrestling. I don't know. Maybe there's something about wrestling I don't understand.
0: Well,
1: but it seems
0: some of my family is from Pennsylvania, and they're all huge wrestling fans, and I have got a better appreciation for it than I used to have, because I used to not have any exposure to it. Other than WWE, and I was like, hey, that's not what wrestling is. The first time I saw actual wrestling.
1: I don't get the part where they, like, the ref blows the whistle, they separate, and then they get back into, like, a hold stance, you know? It's like, that looks weird.
0: Hmm.
1: I don't know. No, I understand, yes, Bully Steed. I'm talking about, like actual wrestling, not WWE wrestling.
0: It sounds like we should take a break.
1: Probably. We went off the rails about 10 minutes ago. Let's thank some people. That's right. You're riding along on the Millennial Media Offensive every Tuesday at 5:30 p.m. John and I hop on. We talk about the news, but we also talk about our shower thoughts a lot. That happens from time to time where we just kind of go, you know what? You know what? I think
0: most
1: this. Most straight guys are actually gay. I had that thought in the shower. So maybe I'm a little fruity. Who knows? But we usually mostly talk about the news. And I think people like that aspect the most about it.
0: What was that?
1: That is, I have replaced... I have a self-hosted voice assistant now that can control my house. It is not an Alexa. It's not a Google. It is a run on my own local machine, and I can tell it to do things, like turn off my lights.
0: Would you call it a Dougal?
1: A Dougal?
0: Or a Gerexla?
1: Something like that. I would call this a Echo Zero, an Atom 2 Echo Zero that runs a local LLM on my machine. But sometimes she does trigger. Its name is Jarvis.
0: Her name is Jarvis.
1: I didn't want to deal with having to train it on a new wake word, so I just used the generic one.
0: Oh, that's 2026 after all.
1: It is true. So that's, yes, it's my tranny voice assistant. I have relegated her to a life of slavery on my office desk. That means that we don't have any advertisers on the show. Instead, we rely directly on support. From our listeners. It can be information, artwork, fiat
0: and
1: currency.
0: Who wouldn't want to support this?
1: I know. This is, I mean, you joke, John, but when we do this kind of stuff, people are always like, I agree. Most straight guys are gay.
0: Most men are gay.
1: Exactly. I love that. I'm going to put a little marker down before you tell me to do that. Yes.
0: I think you were stepping on it. But where were you? I interrupted.
1: Just the many forms of donations. If we don't start doing them, we're never going to get it done. So here's what

0: which was the title last week.
1: That was the joke. That was the joke. Dan actually brought a clip that had an official from Britain claiming that they robustly probe Pakistani immigrants to make sure that they are not gay, which is just hilarious. That's an excellent job pulling that clip, finding that clip and pulling it, and then subsequently excellent art from Dirty Jersey.
0: I thought it was DJW. Good piece. So
1: the title is awesome. It pops. It's unique because media is in a different font, a faster font. And then, I mean, after that, it's just the little things. You've got the not gay at the top. The guy looks like, yeah, I told you so, even though I'm wearing a rainbow flag.
0: No, he's trying to be gay, but he's been flagged as not gay.
1: Oh, that's right. That's right.
0: And so now he must prepare for a more thorough inspection.
1: Yes. And you got the episode number, 215.
0: I didn't even notice that.
1: Yeah. Now, it is set in the U.S., which is a bit of a faux pas, but we can excuse it.
0: That is if TSA stands for Travel Safety Agency. Could stand for any number of things.
1: Touchy yes. Sissy Agency.
0: There you go. There you go. But it is a great piece. Yeah, the attention to detail here was insane. Wolf was making some extra art pieces, and he was like, hold on, let me know. And I sent it to him. I'm like, can you beat this? And he said, no, that's the winner. Job well done. Hats off. So, game recognizing game. Always appreciate it. Thank you very much, DJW. You don't have any art for tonight, so if that sounds like you, like if you want to make some art, send it to dan@mmo.show. And John at MMO.show, we will be standing by to criticize you accordingly. Thank you very much. Good dono week. We had a lot of people come in through the fiat system. Starting at the top of the list is Trash Man with PayPal. He came in with $33.42 and said no note. He didn't have a note, which make me think, hey, did the note get lost? I don't know. Thank you, Trash Man. Eli the Coffee Guy came in through PayPal with $25.25 and says, a unique state of affairs in the world today. I'm glad we have the Millennial Media Offensive to help break it all down. 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Stay caffeinated and stay on the offensive, Eli the Coffee Guy.
2: On the offensive.
0: Thank you, sir. I re-upped, and so Eli's got employees now, and you can put a delivery note in there, and I said I like my bags of coffee, like I like my African packages, large. And he didn't put a little personal note in there, so I figured that his employee must have fulfilled the order. And it tickled me to think of this random person that has no idea that read that note and have no context for it whatsoever. So
1: yeah.
0: I thought that was funny.
1: Maybe that employee came to the same conclusion we've come to tonight.
0: What's that? Oh, most men are gay. Sorry. Took me a second. Probably. Yeah, so thank you, Eli. Sam S. of Burblandia and Beargrass, our good friend Sammy, thankfully safe from the storms last night, came in through PayPal with $22.22 and says, if you listened to last week's episode, you heard a mainstream news outlet treating an analysis that MMO has been covering for at least a year. It was like new and groundbreaking. This is a perfect example of why you should feed the loop by supporting the show so that you can stay ahead of the narrative. It will impress your friends, and you might even save your life someday. There you go.
1: That's high praise. Thank you very much, Sam.
0: Not gay. Calling it right now. Not gay on Sam S.
1: Thank you very much, sir.
0: Doesn't even kiss boys. That is a man among men. speaking of men among men, the Nailord Gaylord comes in through Venmo for $5 and says, N-log here, OTO.
2: On the offensive.
0: Here is $5 for media deconstruction. Better use of my money than a gigantic ballroom none of us will ever get to enjoy. I'm going to tell you something that my father told me a long time ago, and it is real men create their own ballroom. And then that got labeled as man-spreading later. So there you go. Thank you, Nailord Gaylord. See Brooklyn 112 came in through Cash App with $5 and says, OTO.
2: On the offensive.
0: And rounding us out is Pricktor Weirdo of the Not So Flatlands, who came in through Cash App with $3.33 and says, OTO.
2: On the offensive.
0: There you go.
1: And we have some Bitcoin boosts this week. We have Bully Steed coming in with 3,333 Satoshis, who says, false flags all around, remain on the offensive, hashtag OTO.

0: Mr. H comes in with 1,000 Satoshis and says, "You missed one of my boosts. If you don't read my boost on air, my heckling of John McPain will not goad him into a big fiat donation. His Bitcoin is firmly held in his six-fingered hands."
1: Oh, a little Bigfoot reference right there.
0: Mr. Red comes in with 233 Satoshis with no note. And Noster Gang comes in with 111 Satoshis and says, "I like stickers."
1: I like.
0: Okay.
1: I like turtles.
0: That's what I was going for. So far streaming tonight, Eric Pepe has streamed 1,670 Satoshis, and we appreciate him and Noster Gang and Mr. Ed and Mr. H and Bully Steed and everybody else who donated, because the reason we do this is to earn your donations. I know it sounds like we have fun. It's actually excruciating. Well, we do have fun. We have fun, but we don't do it as a pure passion project. And I know you've heard me say this 1,000 times if you're a longtime listener, but we rely on you to give us the signal that this is a valuable product that we're putting out, and we're not wasting our time, because without your donation, we have no idea if what we're doing is wasting time or not. And we would have to assume that it is. And, you know, I might call Dan every now and then and just talk on the phone, but we wouldn't sit here for 3 hours every Tuesday night and invest the time it takes to make clips, do the infrastructure for the show and the newsletter and everything else that goes into this, as with research and
1: shower thoughts.
0: I mean, it's really quite a workload. Very much an active activity, IRS. Anyway, we appreciate everyone who has donated. We appreciate everyone who has donated. We appreciate you for considering donating. If you haven't yet, we hope you will. And we appreciate your feedback and your links and your information and your anecdotes. Anything you think we would find valuable, we will find valuable just because you took the time to send it. So send it, whether it be money, information, whatever it is, send it. We don't need socks. Anything other than socks.
1: Just send your rice. Cash. Don't send your blankets.
0: Yes, but yes, we appreciate it. We hope that you all are enjoying the show in this 216th iteration, and we will stay on the offensive as long as support improves and is maintained.
1: Hell yeah.
2: God bless America. On three. One, two, three. God bless America.
3: Get it on.
1: Just send you cash. All cash.
0: And by the way, more hands make less work. So tell someone about the offensive.
1: Well, I have a bone to pick with that slogan, because some of the people's hands that I've mentioned tonight would have made more work. What if I just jam this thing on there? You think that'll be good? No. Talk about my neighbor again. His hands would have made more work, but I agree with you in the overall sentiment.
0: Thank you. Very good.
1: All right. I don't even know where we want to start. I know I've got some coverage in Africa. I've got some African stuff.
0: Oh, African stuff.
1: Yeah, African stuff.
0: Why don't we do African stuff?
1: Okay. So there is interesting developments happening in the country of Mali, if you would.
4: Let me ask you to look again at a map.
1: In Mali, which is part of the Sahel region, it's one of the, I think, old French enclaves that was overthrown in a junta. And invited the Wagner group of Russia in. Turns out there's a resistance force now that is threatening the junta's hold over Mali. And it's interesting. So prepare yourself. I wouldn't quite say it's large, but, you know, we'll play it anyways.
5: Large African package.
1: So here we go.
3: Trucks loaded with armed men. These images are said to show Russian mercenaries leaving Kidal, where they'd been assisting the Malian military, an organized retreat agreed with rebels who claim control of the northern city, following 2 days of clashes. Beginning on Saturday, the Azawad Liberation Front, or FLA, a Tuareg rebel group working alongside the Al-Qaeda affiliate Jenin, orchestrated a series of attacks across the country. Fighting took place in Kidal and Gao to the north, in the central cities of Sevare and Mopti, to the south in Bamako, and in Kati, some 15 kilometers northwest of the capital, where Defense Minister Sadio Camara was killed at home.
5: A vehicle loaded with explosives driven by a suicide attacker targeted the minister's residence, where he engaged in an exchange of fire with the assailants and succeeded in neutralizing some of them. He was wounded and then transported to hospital, where unfortunately he succumbed to his injuries.
3: Camara had been number 2 in the ruling junta's hierarchy. He was one of 5 generals to orchestrate the coup that toppled Ibrahim Boubacar Keita in 2020, and had been responsible for encouraging closer ties with Moscow as Mali severed links with France, including the use of Russian mercenaries, a relationship that experts say could now be showing its inefficacy.
6: What's happening shows the objective limits of Russia's support. It's true Russia supplies a lot of weapons, which others did not, but Russia itself has security problems at home because of the situation in Ukraine.
3: Questions remain over who will maintain control of Kidal, which the separatists claim to have taken. The city was a former rebel stronghold for more than a decade before government forces retook it in 2023. Its capture would mark a symbolic victory for Tuareg separatists, who seek to form a breakaway state in the north of the country.
1: In the north. Excellent. It seems like the Muslim extremists are always in the north. You got Nigeria. The Muslim extremists are in the north. Mali, the Muslim extremists are in the north. Minnesota, here in the United States, that's where the Muslim extremists are. So they're
0: Quakers.
1: That's right. That's right. So I thought that was interesting. I didn't really like the presentation of that one, so I found this other guy that kind of breaks it down. He's a fellow podcaster, so have a listen here.
7: I don't know if you guys are tracking on the situation going on in Mali right now, but they're experiencing one of the most significant coordinated assaults in years. There's been reports of gunfire, explosions, and attacks on multiple locations simultaneously, including at Bamako, the capital, and also nearby Kati, which is a main military camp. There's even reports of the defense minister's house being hit. They're advising any U.S. citizens to shelter in place and avoid travel to these destinations until further information becomes available. Based on all the reports I'm seeing, it looks like one of the main players that's working out there is the JNIM, which stands for Jamaat Nasser al-Islam Wal Muslimin, which is a Al-Qaeda affiliate or a main affiliate in the Sahel region. And they are widely believed to have been involved, as well as coordinating with Tuareg separatists from the Azawad Liberation Front. The Malian army says that they've regained control of many parts that have been taken over and are currently conducting operations, but the scale has been described as unprecedented. Apparently, flights at Bamako Airport were disrupted and the U.S. Embassy advised sheltering in place for all U.S. citizens that happen to be in the area.
1: So, you know, when they say colonialism is bad, right? And that's what Mali was a French colony for a long time. France pulls out, junta comes and overthrows the government that's left in place, and now that junta is being overthrown. So maybe colonialism is bad, or maybe it prevents, you know, whatever we're seeing right now in Mali. Just a thought. So you got
0: The people are unable to defend themselves because of colonialism, Dan.
1: That's probably correct. So the junta that aligned itself with Russia is now is in the current stage of being replaced by a Muslim extremist group and a non-religious rebel group together. So, you know, military leadership that's aligned with Russia, or, you know, Muslim extremists. It is what it is. So that's what I had on Mali. I just thought people would need to hear that, because I don't think you're going to hear about it anywhere else.
0: I wonder if Burkina Faso is providing any support for Mali, because, you know, Burkina Faso probably would be considered the linchpin of the Sahelians.
1: I think that, I thought that too. The main guy, the main junta leader of Burkina Faso is like, pretty much the Germany of the Sahel.
0: He's the vibes guy.
1: Yeah. Yeah. He sets the tone. He made overthrowing governments look cool.
0: Yes.
1: And I still...
0: Because he didn't die.
1: That's right. And they have those cool camo shirts from Burkina Faso. If anyone can find one of those, I would want one.
0: Well, if you're going to get one, get two.
1: Oh, I didn't order... That reminds me. I didn't order that shirt of you. It's a shirt that you would instantly throw in the trash. So, I have noticed your clicking is quieter.
0: It's still there, though, isn't it?
1: No, I haven't noticed it once tonight.
0: Yeah, well, good. I got a new mouse.
1: Perfect.
0: Yeah, I had to put my vehicle up as collateral at the bank to buy it, but...
1: A whole $13?
0: Yeah, yeah. yeah, but, well, I don't have anything as far as Africa goes. This Mali thing is interesting to me, but I don't know enough about it yet to really say what's happening other than the same thing that has been happening in that region for as long as we've been doing this show, which is Islamic insurgents wreaking havoc on the civilian populations in the southern parts of those states.
1: Yeah, more or less. That's kind of the general vibe there. We'll see if it comes out. But that first clip highlighted the Russians have exited. The Wagner group has been pushed out of Mali. So now it's kind of like, all right, junta, it's on you. Do with it what you will.
0: Good luck.
1: Yep, pretty much.
0: Have you tried hearts and minds?
1: Try changing those. If we bump up to Europe quick, and this is more Ukraine related, do you remember how Trump was viewed as kind of like a Putin stooge when he was suggesting that Ukraine might have to concede some land
0: yes,
1: to Russia?
0: How could I forget?
1: Right. So Frederick Merz, who's on that whirlwind tour of saying, you know, Iran is embarrassing the United States, and don't worry about oil, we got plenty of it. Oops, no longer. Well, he made these comments about Ukraine and EU membership, and as far as I have seen, it has not drawn as much backlash as when Trump made these same comments, but here we go.
8: German Chancellor Friedrich Merz suggested that Ukraine may have to cede territory to Russia to pave the way for EU membership. Speaking to students at a high school in the western German town of Marsberg, Merz said that Ukraine's President Volodymyr Zelensky would have to hold a referendum for the people to decide on both EU and concession matters. Russia presently occupies just over 20% of Ukrainian land,
1: 20%.
8: Mainly in the eastern industrial Donbass region. Merz added that the decision can only be made by the Ukrainian people, stressing that it's crucial to hand power back to them.
9: Irgendwann wird es hoffentlich einen Friedensvertrag mit Russland geben. Dann wird möglicherweise ein Teil des Territoriums der
1: Ukraine. You know, I knew there was a clip that I had to cut out a part in the middle.
9: Wenn er das der eigenen dann muss er gleichzeitig der Bevölkerung sagen.
8: EU accession progress has been blocked by Hungary's nationalist and outgoing Prime Minister Viktor Orban for the last 2 years. His recent landslide defeat to incoming Peter Magyar has raised hopes for the country to move on to the next steps of its membership bid. Merz warned against raising hopes for quick accession into the bloc, stressing that Ukraine's integration is contingent upon peace and reforms to the rule of law and fighting corruption. The German leader also added that Zelensky's proposed membership date of the 1st of January next year is not realistic and went as far as to say that even the 1st of January 2028 may still not be enough time to realize the needed reforms. Kyiv currently holds the status of an official EU candidate country, which it has held since June 2022.
1: Yeah, so there's that. I'm inadvertently getting called gay now in the chat because Ned points out if I hate wrestling, I must hate women's sports like mud wrestling, hot oil wrestling, and foxy boxing. So... It's a fun
0: you
1: place
0: must.
1: To be. It's a fun place to be, people. Chat.mmo.show. We're the only podcast that I know of where you can say absolutely terrible things about us and we'll just laugh.
0: Yeah. Ha ha.
1: Very good. All right, what do you got?
0: I have the mainstream finally catching up with our fertilizer analysis. And, you know, when they catch up, we like to let them have their moment. So here's fertilizer supply. Fox Business in the economy folder.
1: Boom.
10: Earlier in the week, Steve Moore warned that rising fertilizer prices are hurting farmers and could raise food prices. Watch this.
11: It's not just oil that goes through there. It is also about half of the world's fertilizer. There is a fertilizer shortage right now. And by the way, this is planting season for our farmers who are planting the rice and the soybeans and the corn, etc. So they need more fertilizer. The price has risen significantly. And so if we don't get the strait open, you're going to see farmers are complaining that the costs have really risen. And when that happens, they're going to have to charge more for their products come in the fall.
10: Agriculture Secretary Brooke Rollins joins me now. Do you have a plan to mitigate this fertilizer problem, Madam Secretary?
12: Well, great to be on with you, Stuart. Thank you so much. Yes, we have been every day now for almost 50 days, daily meetings in the White House. I've been meeting with the fertilizer CEOs, small companies and big companies from all over the world. The good news, let me do the good news first, is that because of President Trump's energy independence policy, America has plenty of fertilizer. There are a lot of other countries around the world that do not. The fact that we became an LNG exporter versus a net importer a handful of years ago, again, because of the president's focus, means that America has fertilizer when a lot of the other countries do not because of what's happening over in the Middle East. Having said that, I think that was Steve Moore I heard talking. What he said was correct, that the increase in price has been significant. But I do want to double back about during the Biden years, fertilizer had already jumped 40%. So our farmers are really feeling this. This is a really, really tough time for fertilizer. For those that didn't pre-book in the fall, a lot of them did, but not all of them, especially in the South.
13: But what's the plan?
12: We have lifted the Jones Act. We have opened up. We've opened up a line from Venezuela.
1: What does the LNG exporting have anything to do with our fertilizer supply?
0: Byproducts of LNG are used in urea. It's urea. Urea is a byproduct of LNG, and it's a main component in fertilizer.
1: Oh, I didn't know that. Interesting.
0: Yes. So next clip in this sequence. And by the way, I want to dispel something here. You know, the first breathless guy presented what Fox News wants their viewership to understand, and that is, oh my God, food prices are going to go through the roof because of fertilizer. We know from coverage that we've done here on the Millennial Media Offensive in the past, the United States has an adequate stock. Even farmers themselves, most of them have an adequate stock of fertilizer. It's only certain types of supplemental fertilizers that they can do without that they're prone to being without because of cost. And the farmer who we brought to the show, I tried to find the clip. I couldn't remember what I titled it. But basically, his point was the basics, we have the basics. The supplemental fertilizers that have gotten so expensive that we can't afford if we don't have them stocked, they're not necessary. Sure, they help yields, but they're not necessary. So this isn't really anything to freak out over the way Fox News wants to present it.
1: Have they turned on Trump?
0: No. No. They just want people to tune in.
1: To be scared.
0: Yeah. So the second clip is, what's the plan? Stuart is going to push her on what's the plan.
10: But what's the plan?
12: Yes, go ahead, Stuart. I mean,
10: but what is the plan to deal with rising fertilizer costs, which will lead to rising? You've had lots of meetings. What's the plan?
12: That's right. So that's what I was walking through. So for the short term, lifting the Jones Act, which is very important, opening up additional lines. We've got more lines coming in from Venezuela. We are making permitting easier so we can begin to move it more quickly. We have had meeting after meeting. The Lee Zeldin at EPA has lifted some diesel exhaust fuel rules so that that makes it cheaper, the urea here in America. And then what it's done for the long term and shining a light on this massive issue for our farmers is we have to reshore fertilizer back to America. We are, you know, we've been relying on Russia and China and some other countries. So reinvesting, reshoring in the fertilizer infrastructure in our country so that we can continue to rely. And if this happens again, we're going to be ready. But for the short term, we've gotten our arms around it. I'm in Missouri tomorrow with some farmers talking about it more in depth. We're going to be hyper focused on bringing those costs down for our farmers and having a back end opportunity there as well. We'll be talking about.
1: We don't want your back end, lady, and it's Missouri.
0: Yes, it is Missouri. Okay, last clip in this segment is probably the most important, definitely the most important. One farmer, one file. What company has the government partnered with to create one farmer, one file?
1: Oh, man, Monsanto.
0: No. Play it if you want.
1: Palantir.
0: If you want to guess again. Palantir. There it is. Go.
1: Okay.

0: 500 IT systems, one layered on top of the other. And as farmers are working through the programs at USDA, whatever that may be, conservation, bridge payments, et cetera, it was a mess. Our technology was a mess. So we launched One Farmer, One File a couple of months ago, allowing farmers to use their phones. They don't have to go into their local offices. If they choose, there will still be local offices. And Stuart, let me tell you, in 4 days, in the last big program we announced, we had 50,000 farmers sign up in 4 days versus last year without that partnership, it was 5,000 farmers over a period of 6 months. So this is going to make farming easier, more productive, more efficient. Instead of them filling out reams of paperwork, they're going to be able to use the technology, again, if they choose, to make sure that they're being able to do what they do best, which is farm and feed our country.
1: Madam Secretary, thank you very much for being with us today. It's always a pleasure.
2: Yeah, it's not going to make farming easier.
3: No, I was going to say, are they coming out there and helping you pick rocks out of the field or what?
2: Yeah. So anyway, I just wanted to point out that the fertilizer talk is now in the mainstream, and it's wrong, of course.
3: But of course. I bought CF, a fertilizer stock, based on this analysis, and I haven't been disappointed so far.
2: Well, I'm glad. I'll be expecting my royalty check.
3: It's coming with your quiet mouse.
2: Okay. The only other thing I have, I think we should talk about the, I don't have a clip, but I think we should talk about the member of the military who's been indicted for insider betting, because it's not really trading.
3: Yeah.
2: You know what I'm talking about, right?
3: Yeah, the Polymarkets guy who made like 400,000.
2: Yes, on the capture of Nicolas Maduro.
3: Which is like, you know, pennies compared to what our members of Congress are doing.
2: Yeah, that's been my constant joke, IRL, is, well, he should have ran for Congress if he wanted to do that.
3: It's a good one, because it's, you know, it highlights the hypocrisy. Last week we were talking about, which I ended up ultimately being wrong, but the short in the futures market, there was no, unless you knew something like the UAE was going to leave OPEC, there was no reason to short oil futures at all. Nothing was given. Everything suggested that oil prices were going high and they were going to be higher. So to short them, short the futures made no sense. So it was clearly insider trading or, you know, just pure government manipulation. But no one's going to go to jail for that, even though everyone sees it as this trade make no sense. There's no shortage of analysis on it. So it pisses me off. And when I first heard this, I said, arrested on what charges? Like, what, you know, what law did he break? Evidently, you can't place bets on Polymarket based on your know of informational operations.
2: Yeah, it's privileged information.
3: Well, that's horse malarkey.
2: Well, I mean, it is what it is. You're not supposed to benefit on this information that you get in the course of doing your duties. But I think the Trump administration is going to, I don't know, I don't think there'll be blowback, but I think a lot of people in the military are looking at this with a side eye of saying, yeah, I thought you were looking out for us. Can't you just make this go away? Maybe I'm wrong, but I feel like that's the way I'd feel about it if someone was willing to take a chance with their own money. It's not like he used government money to do this.
3: Right. I don't know. I think if Trump, you know, something bad's got to happen. If he needs a good distraction, I think that would be a good one. Giving the presidential pardon to this guy.
2: Yeah, I don't think it would fly.
3: Probably not. It's more egg on face for, what's his name? Hegseth. What's his nickname?
2: Speaking of Keg's Breath?
3: No, it's something else. Less creative than that. It was like California, whatever, or Florida. Okay. I can't remember, but anyways, go ahead.
2: Speaking of Hegseth, the last thing I have tonight is a deconstruction of the leftists dunking on Pete Hegseth because he unknowingly quoted a movie when he was conducting a prayer at a prayer breakfast at the Pentagon. Have you seen these clips?
3: I don't think so.
2: Okay. So I called the clip that was going around was overlaid with the scene from the movie, but I just have Hegseth himself. So tell me if you recognize this line that he uses.

0: the CSAR 2517 hack clip.
1: So the prayer is CSAR 2517, and it reads, and pray with me, please. The path of the downed aviator is beset on all sides by the iniquities of the selfish and the tyranny of evil men. Blessed is he who, in the name of camaraderie and duty, shepherd the lost through the valley of darkness, for he is truly his brother's keeper and the finder of lost children. And I will strike down upon thee with great vengeance and furious anger those who attempt to capture and destroy my brother. And you will know my call sign is Sandy One when I lay my vengeance upon thee. And amen.
2: I think the term is brother's keeper.
0: What do you mean the term?
2: I don't know. What did you ask me to see if I noticed what the quote was?
0: What movie is that line from? There's a movie where one of the main characters says a prayer or a recites a verse of the Bible very similar to that, and that was the joke everyone was making. Oh, Pete Hegseth, he thought he was reading a Bible verse, but he was reading a fake Bible verse from Pulp Fiction.
2: Oh, Samuel L. Jackson.
0: Yes.
2: Yeah. It's been a while since I've seen that.
0: So anyway, I brought the full clip just in case we wanted a little explanation. Of course, it's cut out in any of the posts that are dunking on the Secretary of Defense. But
2: to be fair, this is like the Ilhan Omar, where she instantly corrects herself and says World War II.
0: Yeah, but he didn't make a mistake. This is actually play the full clip. It's actually a thing in the military. It's not something he brought out.
2: I got you.
1: So this prayer was recited by Sandy One, which is one of the Sandys, to all Sandys, all those A-10 crews, prior to all CSAR missions, but especially this CSAR mission that happened in real time. They call it CSAR 2517, which I think is meant to reflect Ezekiel 2517. So the prayer is CSAR 2517, and it reads, and pray with me, please. The path of the downed aviator is beset on all sides by the iniquities of the selfish and the tyranny of evil men. Blessed is he who, in the name of camaraderie and duty, shepherd the lost through the valley of darkness, for he is truly his brother's keeper and the finder of lost children. And I will strike down upon thee with great vengeance and furious anger those who attempt to capture and destroy my brother. And you will know my call sign is Sandy One when I lay my vengeance upon thee. And amen.
0: So there you have it. It's something that it's a thing with these Overwatch groups that he was highlighting, the Sandys. They're the search and rescue support planes, the A-10 Warthogs that were laying down fire to provide a shield between the people who were rescuing the downed aviators and the enemy in Iran.
2: You ever play Modern Warfare 2?
0: A long time ago.
2: There's like a mission where you're in an A-10 and you can like cycle through the various guns and you got to protect your guys on the ground trying to escape out of the extraction zone.
0: And yeah, you play as a Sandy.
2: Yeah, it's awesome. So I'm familiar with it because of that.
0: Yeah. Well, this isn't, I mean, shocker. The rabid leftists online are lying.
2: Well, I didn't want to play it because it was kind of boring, but the DW did a post, and I'll just kind of explain it, about boomers and Gen X and how a lot of these like online safety resources are spent towards the younger generations. And they were saying that boomers and Gen X are, shockingly, just as prone, this is the term they use, just as prone to believing disinformation on the internet as the younger generations. And it fits into this because it's kind of, you know, that highly edited information to make somebody look like an idiot, you believe it. And then, you know, oh, when you actually pull out and listen to the context of it, it's not what you think. But that's, you know, this kind of disinformation that flits around like this, the information warfare, to get people on your team. And it's just consumed and eaten up and loved by people that are already in that echo chamber. So I'm not going to make you sit through 10 minutes of these clips to get that same message. But the solution the lady plies out is like, you know, maybe with these information campaigns, you could add like Pink Floyd music to it, so the older generations are more attracted to it. The whole story's super dumb. I was like, I don't even know why I'm continuing to cut this up as I was cutting it up. But my last clip for this evening is David Cross on Bill Maha's Club Random. And I think it's interesting because it does highlight kind of the disconnect on the left. And I think Bill Maher does a really good job of explaining to David Cross why he's so disassociated with reality. And why it does not help people on the left of the aisle. And so people have probably seen this, but I think it happened today, so it's pretty interesting. And David Cross, for those that don't know, is the guy from best known for probably Arrested Development. He's the analogist. Yes. Mm-hmm. He blew himself. Yeah, those jokes.
0: Never nude.
2: He's a never nude too. Tobias Funk, I believe, is the character's name.
0: Yes.
2: So here he is on Bill Maher, and they're discussing a couple of things. I had to bleep out the part where David Cross calls his own daughter a bee, and says F that bee about his own daughter. Apparently joking, but here we go.
3: You need to be checked. People need to be checked.
4: I think they'll be...
3: including your little girl.
4: Okay.
3: She needs to be checked. I don't know what
4: that bitch. That little bitch with her black friends and trans friends and not even understanding. She doesn't know.
3: Wait, she has trans friends in third grade?
4: Yeah. Yep.
3: Okay. Yeah. See, they know they're trans in third grade.
4: I knew one of her friends. I knew when he was a girl.
3: How old?
4: I think just turned 9. And... and is just the coolest kid. I think
3: boy to girl, girl to boy,
4: girl to boy,
3: girl to boy. Okay.
4: And she has another very close friend who's not in this school, but who's boy to girl at 3.
3: But girl to boy, you know. I mean, I knew
2: at 3 years old.
3: And somebody who said to me, actually more than one person who said to me. A woman said, you know, I was what they called a tomboy. If I was alive now and acted the way I did then, that's what they would have done to me.
4: Well, nobody's doing this to her.
3: Well, I don't know. I
4: mean, literally, nobody is doing this to
3: her.
4: How
3: old?
4: She is, or he is, either 8 or, I think 9.
3: Okay, then somebody is doing something, because 8 or 9-year-olds can't do anything on their own.
4: No, they're buying them boys' clothes.
3: Well, then they're doing something. They're doing.
4: Sure, yes, you're right. They're buying them boys' clothes.
3: And telling them you're a boy now.
4: No, they're not telling them. They're just agreeing with, they're like going,
3: they're
4: okay,
3: they're agreeing
4: honey.
3: With an 8-year-old, because
4: yeah,
3: when
4: that's
3: is their,
4: right.
3: When has their judgment ever been off at 8?
4: You knew you weren't gay, right?
3: That's
4: it's not different.
3: It is different.
4: No, it isn't.
3: It's okay.
0: Most men
3: good
0: are.
3: Luck with President Vance, because as I always say to my woke friends, we voted for the same person. You're just why she lost, and this is a case of that.
4: Wait, what?
2: Any person that
0: wait, what?
2: Yeah,
0: what?
2: I'll play it continue because he has to explain it to David Cross. He doesn't understand. You know, we both voted for Kamala Harris. You're the reason why she lost. He can't get there because he's so wrapped up in his own bubble.
3: We voted for the same person.
4: Right.
3: You're just why she lost. Because America hears this and they're going to go, Bill's right. 8-year-olds can't really make decisions on their own like this. That's what most people are going to say. And this is where the Democrats are with David Cross living in Brooklyn, with Mandami loving. And this is why, you know, we're going to vote for J.D. Vance. And that's America in a nutshell. Doesn't mean I don't love you.
2: Bill's right. He is right. I don't know about J.D. Vance. I think everyone is trying to avoid that. But he's right on that regard of this is where the left loses people.
0: Well, you know, the problem I have with this whole transgender under 10 issue, it really challenges my opposition to the death penalty.
2: because clearly somebody's taking this kid and saying, you're a girl. And agreeing with it.
0: And my instinct is that they should be punished as harshly as possible.
2: I'm with you on that. Yeah. David Cross is, you know, he is a symptom of society. And this is this disaffected show, which I've now mentioned for the third time. I listen to it when I cut the lawn. I really enjoy it. This is the kind of stuff that he analyzes, and he talks about it. And he talks about these men, and the, kind of the similar men that we were talking about earlier, the straight guys that are actually gay. He talks about where these people live in this bubble, and you know they have their tail between their legs, and pretty much whatever their wife says goes when it comes to politics. And this guy, I forget what show he was on or who he even was, but basically said he's afraid to mention anything in his household because when he said, you know, like Kamala Harris lost, and he suggested it that it was the Democrats' fault. His wife physically slapped him, and he went on a podcast and said this aloud to people, as if he has no shame about that instance, about his wife physically slapping him after he uttered the fact that it could possibly be the Democrats' fault that Kamala Harris lost. And it's just like that is the David Cross people, and these are. You know, when I'm talking about my friends that are straight but gay, this is a different level of it. The coasters.
0: You're totally feminized.
2: Exactly. And this whole
0: totally feminized.
2: This whole idea.
0: So like, maybe.
2: Well, the trans kid that she knows is just the coolest kid. Why? Why, David Cross? Why are they the coolest kid? Is it because they're trans? Because that's kind of what you're saying.
0: Is it because the adults give more credence to them? Because they satisfy what the adults think the world should be. And so the kids look at the adults doing that and then follow their lead. Is that why, David?
2: You're so brave. They're being themselves. They're so just courageous in their own skin. And that's the kind of narrative, that Reddit left-wing gross narrative that leads to the normalization of what is weird. And this guy, this Josh Holcomb on Disaffected, calls this the moral reversal, where, you know, people talk about slut shaming or fat shaming. He goes, the only people that deserve shame are the sluts, are the fat people, right? You didn't make them sluts. You didn't make them fat. They did. And so we've, as a society, we've reversed the morals, where now you're in the wrong for taking offense to somebody that has done something to themselves. You have to apologize for your causing of the fat. And you know, it's not a healthy view. Fat is beautiful. Ugly people are fat people are healthy, and ugly people are beautiful. And he just talks about the general moral reversal and how we have no longer this kind of concept of any sort of moral ground from which we can judge, unless it is from this all-inclusive, you know, you're doing you and that's great. And unless I come from a Christian perspective, you know, you're okay. And it's just this really interesting kind of, Cotton Gin calls it affirmation denial. And it is manifested in the left. And I think a certain faction, and I think this is where we need to be weary, is a certain faction like Captain Hairgel in California, Gavin Newsom. I think people like him recognize this. He recognizes the overall feminization of the left, and he tries to be that. He's going to try to be that center balance where he's a real man. You know, he's shot a gun before. I mean, the left put Tim Walz together and said he's like an everyman. And you know, anybody that watched him load a shotgun and shoot it was like, that guy doesn't know what he's doing.
0: You know what the problem with Tim Walz was, right?
2: What's that?
0: He was too masculine to motivate the left to vote.
2: That's right. That's right. When he came out on stage and did that open close hand wave, you know?
0: Yeah.
2: You're just like, this guy, that's a game over. I don't know. So I guess I've just been thinking a lot about...
0: So the question I want you to ruminate on, and maybe you have an answer for me, and this is these are the kind of things that I wrestle with, because I have to have conflict, and I don't have conflict outwardly in my life because I want to provide a stable environment for my family. Mm-hmm. But I have mental conflicts constantly because I love that chaos. I love challenging myself in what reality is, what I think about reality, and how I project it out, and whether or not I can accurately project it out and put myself in the shoes and in the mind of other people and understand the way that they're viewing the reality. And then getting around to, well, how do I, knowing who I am, how do I respond to those people knowing what I know about them and what I've challenged myself on about them? And I know that's kind of a jumble of things to say, but basically I'm always challenging myself on how I deal with people that I disagree with, and I always want to feel like I know the most about how they feel. So I'm always trying to put myself in their shoes and learn what they're learning, learn what they're feeling, and really, honestly, I consider it to be a really genuine attempt at empathy to try to better prepare myself to live with these people. So, we both consider ourselves Christians.
2: Yes.
0: How do you handle these people while following the teachings of Christ? Because my gut reaction to these people is they're a danger to me, my progeny, and my progeny's progeny. As long as their ideas are there, it's a danger to me and my family and our way of life. That's my gut reaction to these kind of things. But when I look to what I know to be the optimal way to interact with other human beings in the example that is Christ himself, the answer forces me to rely on faith that it's all going, there's a plan, and it's all going to work out, you know, victory in the end. And that's tough.
2: It really is. You know, there was a brief glint of hope where we shut the door of like the progressive, the adding letters to the LGBTQ. It was like, oh, everyone looked at transgenderism and said no, right? This is too far.
0: Politically. That's where we let our guard down, because we saw it recede politically, but not culturally.
2: And how do we get it out culturally?
0: I mean, if I give you what the first thing that comes to mind after thinking about this for way too long for probably this to be my measured answer, it's be mean.
2: So, I mean, look at what happened in Iran. Right. It was the youth. They said this current system is too messed up. We can't take it anymore. We need to overthrow the Shah. And what gets implemented instead now becomes this overly suppressive. And so what people don't know about the overthrowing of the Shah is the people that led the revolution were incredibly liberal college students in Iran. This is what happened.
0: And talked about this, yes.
2: The religious leaders get elected, and it like cracks down, and they lose all of their freedoms. And that's what I am worried about here happening, about we get in some radical...
0: The dominionists.
2: Exactly. Then they take them up. It's like the Mom Donnie kind of theory that Fox News has probably been spouting about for months. So he's a radical Islam. But, you know, like we start electing people like that, and before you know it, it just becomes... this ultra, well, you know, Christianity's terrible, but, you know, these poor Muslim people have been discriminated against. Let's have them run the country. And then, you know, we see what it's like living in Sharia law, like England is experiencing. And so that's what I'm worried. I'm worried about the Englification of America. If I don't stand up, if I'm not the guy taking a stand, the painting.
0: You know, the problem in my problem is that there's no state that I can effectively rely. There's no state that I can effectively rely on to enforce my ethics. So then it falls back on me as an individual. And as an individual, I know what I'm taught. I know what I'm called to do and how I'm called to treat other human beings. And I think the difference between now and Christian societies of the past, one is many of them were not even close to as ideologically or racially or ethnically diverse. So this was limited. But that's just a fact of the modern world. I mean, you can't go back to that. We're not going to go back to ethnocentric states. It's not going to happen. But what you did have, even in multi-ethnic societies, like Sicily is a great example of a Christian state that had a multi-ethnic population and ruled it effectively. And basically, I think what made it different is that even those who weren't Christian, who were in that society, were ethical. They had a system of ethics that allowed them to actively participate and productively participate in that society. When you're advocating and trying to convince the children of people you don't know who are nothing like you to sterilize themselves, you can't effectively and productively participate in that society with those people.
2: Those people are called advocates, John.
0: I don't care what you call
2: them. In the moral reversal world, they're advocates.
0: Right. But I don't care. My point is, if in Sicily, say, there had been a moral issue where someone was doing something appropriate for the time that we can compare to what's happening now with the transgender movement, that would have been brutally and quickly snuffed out. You saw it with heresies. They were snuffed. And it kept individual Christians from having to deal with that. We don't have that today. We don't have a state that will do that service for us. And I'm not saying it's right that a state would do that. And to your point, I think when you empower a state to enforce your ethics, you're on that slippery slope right. of becoming what used to be a few months ago, Iran. So there are big questions here. And to the point that we've made in the past of America having no ethos, no unifying ethics, these are the big questions that if we had representatives and an ethos and representatives that understood the ethos of the people, those questions would be what they were concerned about. But they're not. So it falls back on the individuals. And I don't like what that means for the wider reception of true Christian theology. Because true, to me anyway, I shouldn't speak for everyone, but to me, true Christian theology is following the example of Christ, full stop. It is treating people the way Christ would have treated them. And sometimes that feels like handing over everything that we have to people who we know are going to destroy it.
2: Yeah, I have that. I struggle with that feeling too. A lot of wanting to do something else, you know, but there are beliefs in that are just incompatible with Christianity. Like the sterilization of children or anybody really is incompatible with Christianity. Go forth and multiply.
0: Well, that's where I made the joke about it challenging my opposition to the death penalty.
2: Right.
0: My advocacy, to use a term, for labor camps is very much from a Christian perspective. I don't think we have the right to take someone else's life unless ours is in danger. I mean, I don't think we have the right to murder. And if you're not actively being threatened, I think you could argue that that's murder. Even if it's carried out by the state, that doesn't make it ethically correct. So it may sound funny to a lot of people, but you know, we talk all the time about how it's a new era in geopolitics. The world has changed. And anyone who's talking about things the way they were 15 years ago, you're not talking about the same world. That applies to culture and cultural ethics as well.
2: Agreed.
0: The world has changed. You can't talk about the world in the same way that you would have 15, 20 years ago, culturally or ethically. You've got to snap out of it and think about these things in new ways, because the old ways, they got us here. So my conclusion about, you know, everyone that we would send to the electric chair or the firing squad, which has come up recently, should labor. They should labor and be given the chance to ruminate on what they've done in their life and be given the chance to find redemption on their own while they labor for the crimes they've committed. And I arrived at that from a Christian perspective. And you could even have a nice little sign that says, work will set you free.
2: I was going to say, how do you think, it was from a Christian perspective that the Kim family in North Korea arrived at that same perspective?
0: I don't know, but I don't care. I don't let the actions of others or the failures of others color the things that I think are ethically correct just because it gets a bad rap. I mean, you could even, with this reversal that your podcaster guy that you listen to says, a lot of people have even gone as far to say, well, if you say that it's wrong, then it's probably right. And so that there's an element of that here ethically, where if everyone says we shouldn't use labor camps instead of the death penalty, well, then maybe it's right to do that because everyone says it's wrong. And it's really, you know, we a long time ago, we used to talk about the turning, you know, these turnings, the fourth turning. That's really what it feels like. It feels like everything's being turned upside down on its head, yeah. And we're having to make sense of it.
2: I think it's clear that we're probably in the fall of, you know, the fourth turning.
0: But, and I want to be very clear about this point. You only make sense of this. We don't make sense of it just by thinking about it and, you know, mental masturbation about it. You make sense of it by talking about it with other people and honing those ideas into something actionable and, sadly, in today's world, marketable, which is where I struggle.
2: Yeah, it's a hard sell. it's a hard sell. Cotton Gin says exile is another option, and you know, I was thinking about England.
0: Well, they just come back.
2: England and Australia is interesting, and yeah, then you'd be like, well, maybe that's why Trump wanted Greenland. That'd be great.
0: Greenland. I think Madagascar should be our next target.
2: I thought about Madagascar too. I couldn't do that to those poor African people.
0: Well, I think we've given the people plenty to think about.
2: I think so too. It was a good diatribe. I like that discussion. I think a lot of people like that discussion. But as all good discussions, it must come to an end. Hell yeah, 216. What a fireball. What a great show. Tell your friends.
0: I have it. We'll call them Redemption Retreats.
2: Redemption Retreats. It's literally The Handmaid's Tale. It's got to be an acronym that spells... So, like, there's been a lot of talk this week about wanting to rename ICE to NICE.
0: Yes, I saw that. It's hilarious.
2: It turns out Trump stole that joke from somebody else, but it's still pretty funny. But I think it's going to be an acronym that kind of sounds friendly, like...
0: Reflection Retreats.
2: Yeah, but like, it spells trans or something like that. You know. Theocratic realignment. I don't know. We'll get there.
0: Assistance seminars. Well, I went and did it. I opened up on the internet.
2: There you go. Feels good. Feels good to get it off your chest. I have a hard time putting a lot of these things to words. I will say, though, having listened to it and doing a lot of this thinking, my yard looks great. I've just been putting all that thinking time into my yard work time. Feels good, man.
0: There's a really good quote, and I forget who said it, but, you know, the problem with populism is that a good populist leader gives the people populism good and hard, but the people never want populism good and hard. They just want populism.
2: That is pretty good. From St. Louis, Missouri, I have been Dan Gehring.
0: And from somewhere on America's South Coast, it's none of your business, I've been John G. Dew.
2: I know. I'm going to divulge your secret. He lives in the heart of Georgia. follow Jesus, get a gun. MMO out.
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1: Hello and welcome to Dvorak Horowitz Unplugged, an hour-long discussion of activity in the financial markets around the world, featuring columnist John C. Dvorak and money manager Andrew Horowitz. This conversation is casual and unrehearsed. Let's join John and Andrew now.
2: I'm John C. Dvorak.
3: And I'm Andrew Horowitz.
2: It's the 28th of the month of April.
3: Yeah.
2: Wrapping it up.
3: Yeah, it feels like we've only done three shows.
2: 2026, yeah, then I wonder why.
3: How you doing? People want to know. I'm sure you talked about this. I know you did.
2: I'm doing fine.
3: Everything's good. You sound better today.
2: Good.
3: You don't have any of that fluid buildup anymore?
2: Seems to be dissipating.
3: Yeah, that's good. All right, well, we got a lot to catch up on because in your absence, we ran a really great best of that was pretty funny, actually. It talked about some of our proclivities towards different food items and all sorts of other fun things. But let's get into what's going on with the markets, because that's what people are listening to us for. And wouldn't you know it, what a month. Huge moves, all from tweets, X, through social media, which would used to be called, it wasn't insider trading, it was called a disclosure of non-public information through the proper channels. Remember, there was a big issue many, many years ago when social media came out, and there was a big question of, you know, can a company dissipate either earnings, guidance, or any other kind of non-publicly disclosed items, and would that be considered legal? Because was it fair that some people got it and some people didn't?
2: Right.
3: Well, that's out the window. You know, everybody assumes that we're going to all see it on True Social somehow. I don't know. Do you have an account?
2: On what?
3: Truth Social?
2: On Truth Social? No.
3: Yeah, so there you go. So therefore, you're not privy to that information in real time. Therefore, you know, you don't have the advantage that some others have. So now that whole thing is gone, though. You know, during Trump won, that was thrown out the window. And everybody can say whatever they want now, no matter how
2: nobody cares.
3: Nobody cares. That's a good point you make. Earnings season, banks did really well in the last week. We saw some industrials get some, you know, question marks. We have some earnings coming out from technology this week. Big week on technology. As a matter of fact, there's a big carrot ahead of this week and next week's tech giants coming out. A lot of bull thesis on this. In fact, you can see that by the fact that the S&P 500 is up about 9% for the month, whereas the equal-weighted S&P 500, if you don't weight the major names, you know, the NVIDIAs, the Microsofts, the Metas, and all those, if you don't weight those, it's only up 4.5% for the month. So that extra 4.5%+ is due to all the run in just
2: loading up.
3: Yeah. Pretty cool. It is the 28th. I'd like to say a belated 420 day to all you stoners out there. And probably one of the things you could do right now is grab a gummy, come back in about 45 minutes and listen to the show. Will be much better.
2: Yeah.
3: You'll enjoy it a lot more. Tariff refunds now available. Companies are getting tariff. As a matter of fact, there was an interesting, I just thought of this. This morning, GM came out with their earnings, and included in their outlook and guidance was a $500 million assumption of tariff refunds back to the company from the government.
2: They're optimistic.
3: Point though is,
2: are they sure they're going to get this money?
3: They obviously put into their. I mean, if they win either way, right? If they don't get the money, then they just blame the government. Like, oh my God, you terrible government people, you're fleecing the public. And if they do get the money back, I think they keep it. I don't think it's coming back to somebody that bought a GM. You think somebody that bought a GM over the last year that they increased the rates on, those
2: they're going to get their money? Doubt it.
3: No, they're not going to get it. How do you prove that?
2: You can't, I guess.
3: I don't think any of these companies actually put a tariff surcharge. They just bump prices or didn't. So those come back and say, we absorbed the price into our earnings, and that's why our earnings were down, and it's just a payback. No individual, in my opinion, is getting any money back for what was possibly included as a tariff over the last however long it is. You're not getting it. Companies are going to get it. Once again, companies win. Master plan? To jack
2: maybe
3: the stock market?
2: The idea all along.
3: Is this was the whole thing that it's going to be illegal and will happen is companies will get the money back and that will just juice the shares even more? Squeeze the shorts? Who knows?
2: Pretty good trick.
3: Nice. Right now, there's a balanced risk in the markets. I see that a lot of people are talking about this balanced risk pretty much evenly matched, whether it's going to be up or down from here. And probably we could say that over the last few weeks. Interesting story out today that will talk about this whole issue regarding the OpenAI, ChatGPT, Sam Altman. There's an announcement or something, a story. Wall Street Journal, New York Times. I don't remember which one. There was a story that OpenAI said that they are not meeting their numbers. And we'll talk about that and what happened to cratering some stocks today. President Trump, last week said, hey, no more Mr. Nice Guy. I'm not postponing the inevitable end of civilization and all that. But he seems kind of bored of the whole thing now, doesn't he?
2: Yeah, he does. Maybe he is. I mean, it's like, what are you going to do with these Iranians? They don't budge, and they're kind of a, they don't want to negotiate. They want to, you know, if you listen to some people that analyze what they're really up to, is that they're trying to get to the end of the world, end of the civilization themselves by creating chaos and hoping for the 12th imam to appear after 1,000 years in isolation.
3: It's going to be hungry. It's going to be very hungry.
2: I'll
3: tell you right now.
2: He could have been eating all along.
3: Maybe. Isolation will be horny, though. How's that?
2: Yeah, maybe.
3: Well, I mean, it's been in isolation for 1,000 years. I mean, seeing a goat's going to get exciting interest for him.
2: Yeah, lose interest after 1,000 years.
3: Maybe. But this whole thing where the idea is that, you know, we're just going to back off now, allow the nuclear ambitions to go on. Hopefully they'll open up the Straits of Hormuz, blah, blah, blah, blah, blah. I mean, can you seriously, just for a moment, can you believe that with all that's gone on, the Strait of Hormuz is still closed?
2: Yeah.
3: It's pretty fascinating.
2: I know. Yeah, I think Europe's got like 6 weeks left of jet fuel.
3: Yep. The good news is China's going to start selling it. We're going to talk about that in a second. There's some really fascinating undertones to what that's all about. The whole China selling various things like diesel, oil, and jet fuel from a country that imports 70%+ of their oil and their various petro stuff. How is that? Kind of interesting. There's a play there. They're doing this.
2: Yeah, there's a play for us too.
3: Yeah, there's an interesting play going on in this whole situation here. We have a new blockchain SPAC meme that is pushing stocks. It was inevitable, right?
2: Yeah, I would think so.
3: I mean, this company said, no, you know, we're no longer a toy company. We're now a blockchain company. Ah, stocks up 600%. Same thing happened with the various SPACs. You know, out of nowhere, company's going to roll itself into a SPAC. We follow this. This is over years. We could probably mention, what, a dozen of these? And now there's a new one. Do you know what it is?
2: No, I don't.
3: .ai.
2: Oh, God.
3: And these stocks are moving. And one of the ones that came out recently was Allbirds. You know that stock, the shoe company?
2: Mm-hmm.
3: They're basically going bankrupt.
2: Yeah, you should have been on this. You're the shoe guy.
3: Yeah, true. Company who's going bankrupt decides that they sell off their product line. They're going to convert into an AI through another company and stock, bam, up 600%. So this has gone on a few times recently, so keep a watch on that. We're going to also announce the winner of the close to the pin for Netgear. Nice fellow. Won it, came pretty close. All right, let's talk about this a little bit. Let's talk about the open, close, closed, open. Who knows what's going on? Straits of Hormuz, brief opening allowed for a cruise ship to sneak by, and supposedly there's some rumor that a large private vessel, you know, yacht, from Russia was allowed to pass. And who do you think they are saying was on that boat?
2: Putin?
3: That's correct. How much do you believe that ridiculous rumor?
2: I don't believe it at all.
3: Why would he do such a thing?
2: It wouldn't. That's not Putin's style.
3: It's not his style. And it's dumb. So I don't know where that came from. But there was the Celestial Discovery, a 1,360-guest vessel operated by Greece-based Celestial Cruises, departed Port Rashid in Dubai on April 17th. Became the first cruise ship to exit the strait. Now tell me something, John. Would you be on that boat?
2: No.
3: Not just for a little fun excitement?
2: I don't go on cruise ships anyway. Would you be on the boat? It's a bigger question.
3: Would I be on that boat? I don't see. Where am I going? What am I doing? Are they giving me free passage? I'm going where for the free passage? Are they giving me free food, free drinks? They got to do... No. I guess the answer is no.
2: No.
3: No. Pretty scary. Can you imagine that? All right, all passengers on the front, left and right, and on the sides, please just keep a watch for any landmines that you may see off the sides of the ship. And please, if anybody sees one, please raise your hand and wave it around. And we'll give you a $100 credit in the casino if you see one. You know? It's so dumb. Oil's hovering for a while in the 80 to 90 range. You know, with WTI oil finished today at right at 100. Let's see where it is now, shall we? Let's take a look at the live oil feed that we have coming into the studios right now, John. $100.12. $100.12. And that, just to be clear, is up 74% for the year. And by the way, good news, John, that does not cause any problems at all. Because people...
2: Oh, no. Says who?
3: It says the markets. Mm. The markets, this is where it was right before the ceasefire. Remember, it came down after the ceasefire. So what that tells me, by the way, watch your news feed somewhere between I'll give you the 7:30 to 9:30 hour over the next couple of days. If oil pops up, they're going to start talking about how not only do we have a ceasefire, but and there is plans, there is discussion. I read about it today that many of the government, where would this be? This would be in defense and I guess in various components, are studying what the impact will be if, in fact, President Trump declares that we have won the war. What would Iran do with that circumstance? So if he comes out, do you think this is possible? He comes out and says, hey, we won the war. We've pretty much taken their nuclear ambitions down to whatever. We've starved them for a long period of time. We've killed their people, regime change. And now we're just going to go right now. And since there is no nuclear possibility, we're not going to deal with talking about it. Who cares? Let's just stop everything and open the Straits of Hormuz.
2: Well, that's something like that is what has to happen,
3: right,
2: to get the Straits opened. But do they really want them open? There's always some theory that, you know, just putting the squeeze on Europe is something Trump likes to do.
3: Well, Europe snapped back today. In Germany, they talked about how Iran is humiliating the U.S. And I don't think President Trump's going to take that too well. He doesn't like when people talk negatively about him. Because, by the way, he's very nice. He doesn't talk negatively about anybody else. But when you talk negatively about him or his wife, what do? Well, the FCC goes after Disney today. FCC wants to pull forward the license renewal and their license... what's the word I'm looking for? You know, they're going to look at...
2: license.
3: Yeah, the license renewal process. They want to pull it forward. Now, I'm sure this has nothing to do with Jimmy Kimmel saying some harsh words about Meliana. Nothing.
2: Well, one of the Kimmel's kind of a thorn in the side of Disney. They got to do something with this guy.
3: Well, the thorn because he's saying stuff that just gets them in trouble, but that's the whole point. If you believe in free speech, I mean, let's be honest for a second here. He's allowed to say what he wants to say. Now, whether or not he's just attacking Trump all the time and nobody else, he doesn't...
2: Yeah, if you believe in free speech, and Kimmel's a big chatterbox about free speech. Yeah. But he's the first one who jumped on Roseanne Barr and told them to fire her. And she was expressing free speech in a tweet. It wasn't even on the air.
3: Roseanne. Oh, God, her voice was so annoying, wasn't it?
2: Meow.
3: Oh. That was like, who was that other one? The nanny. Remember the nanny?
2: Oh, yes. She's the head of the Actors Guild, I think.
3: Is she?
2: Yeah.
3: Hello. How are you? Fran Dresser here.
2: Fran Dresser.
3: God, sounds like everybody I knew from back in New York, by the way, right there. That's like everybody.
4: Hello, Andrew. How are you? Come over here.
2: Although I had a voice.
3: I had a grandma.
2: Nail it, by the way.
3: I have years of hearing it. I had a grandmother. Her name was Little Nana Ruth. Little Nana Ruth stood, I don't know, maybe 4'8". And she was married to Papa Louie. Now, Papa Louie wore Coke bottle glasses. He smoked a cigar. And he literally believed that pro wrestling was real.
2: Yeah.
3: Little Nana Ruth loved me. She's my great-grandmother, by the way. And she would come. She had this Brooklyn, old Jewish line, Eastern European kind of thing going on. And every time I'd see her, she'd come up. She, you know, the 4'8" woman. Andy. She'd talk like that. Andy, come over here. Give me a kiss. That's how she talked. Little Nana Ruth. Gotta love that. They don't make them like that anymore. Let's be honest.
2: Yeah, it's car 54, where are you?
3: Yeah, she wore a shmata. You know what a shmata is?
2: Yeah, I think so.
3: She wore like a one-piece buttons from the like bottom all the way up.
2: With Jewish style.
3: Yeah, and then these big black shoes, like for people with, major arthritic feet or something. Yeah, it was something. She'd clop around on those things. Anyway, back to oil, shall we? United Arab Emirates leaving OPEC. Did you catch the story?
2: Yep.
3: I don't know.
2: So they don't want to be tied down to the price schemes. They want to do their own thing.
3: Kind of fascinating. They account for about 12% of OPEC and about 4% of the world's oil production and flow. They want more flexibility. There also seems to be some kind of a rift with Saudi Arabia and others because they said, hey, you know what? You guys haven't protected us, man. You got this stuff going on and we got freaking rockets flying in from Iran.
2: Yeah.
3: What's the deal of this whole cartel? Which, by the way, the idea of something called OPEC cartel just sounds like a bad thing, doesn't it? Doesn't it sound like you're getting ripped off?
2: Sounds like mobsters.
3: Yeah. I mean, you would think over the years their PR agents would be like, hey, let's think about softening this a little bit and changing the name to the OPEC pillow group or something. I don't know. You know, the OPEC oil, the smooth OPEC oil group, something. But now what's happening is that China has decided in all of this, as you had mentioned, that there's about a 6-week or actually 4-week now period of time till Europe runs out of jet fuel, by the way, which would be about 2 months before my trip to Europe.
2: Ah, good.
3: Yeah.
2: You'll be stuck there forever.
3: Yes. I have to finally bring the to-go kit that I have with all the mini stuff and all the mini mics and all of it. I'm ready to go. I just never needed it yet. So, and I think I'd actually do this. I think I could run the show the whole way, live, the whole thing. I set it up, about 6 months ago and tested it out a few times. And the good news is I'm on the same laptop, so that's good. But,
2: Is it all of Europe or is it just, is Hungary still getting their oil from Russia? Can you just take a train to Hungary and then take a flight out?
3: Well, the good news is that's one of the places I'm going. You want to guess some more? I don't know how you're guessing this. It's one place. Anywhere else?
2: Well, I guess I would think maybe Poland.
3: Poland is number two. Number three, you're not going to get.
2: So you're going to Hungary? It's supposed to be great.
3: Yeah. I've got to go to Budapest. Budapest. It's all, of course, about a food tour. You know that, right? I got cooking classes. I got markets. Last is, from what I understand, the food central foodie area in France called Lyon.
2: Yeah, that would be right.
3: So going there is the end of this trip.
2: What about Spain? Spain's got some
3: hot. I was there a couple of years ago. Loved it.
2: San Sebastian's target.
3: Love it. Spain's great. China now is going to begin exporting jet fuel, diesel, and gasoline. Now, here's the big question. This is not just a news item. This is not just a headline that you have to look at because you have to ask a very important question here. Is China going to price properly? But I'll give it to you. Is China going to price the oil that they're exporting, the diesel fuel, the jet fuel, in yuan? Or as they say it in China, yuan. Are they going to do that?
2: When I was in China, they pronounced it yuan, like Mexican gardener. I don't know. I mean, they probably shouldn't. It really gets us irked when people pull that stunt.
3: Here we go. Hang on a second. Let me see if I can do this.
5: Yuan.
3: Yuan, that's one. Here, Chinese pronounce it. They pronounce it Yuan, Yuen. Y-W-E-N, Yuen. Rhymes with when, Yuen. Yuen. Yeah, when I was in China, Yuen. I'm like, I win? Excellent. Thank you. Now, here's a problem, John C. Dvorak.

0: countries like Brazil and Russia, India, China, BRIC, B-R-I-C. And they have talked about, you know, we're sick of this. We don't want to be held hostage to your currency and move. What are we doing here? You know, we got to buy the currency and then we got to use it for this. It could be all over the place. It's not good for us. So they want to change out the reliance and really the monopoly that we have in the United States on oil and the purchasing of oil through the petrodollar to something else. This has been an ongoing situation for years.
1: Yeah, for years with every Tom, Dick, and Harry who comes along.
0: Do you think it's going to happen?
1: Well, we do everything we can to keep it from happening. We're pretty good at it.
0: I don't think it's going to happen for a very long period of time, but this is just another wedge inside of the situation that's going on with regard to this oil kerfuffle thing. So just keep a watch on it. I think it's important to keep a watch on it because if this continues and this starts going on the back end, and if they start not only China but other countries, this will be one more reason that the dollar is going to lose some of its value, which we see. Mm. All right, economics, yeah. Retail sales up more than expected. That's kind of surprising, don't you think?
1: Yeah.
0: Obviously, a part of that is because of higher prices of things like oil. But stripping out gas prices still beat expectations. So there's two charts on here. You can go over to dhunplugged.com. Episode 800, by the way. Oh, got a round number.
1: Yeah, today's episode 800. Congratulations.
0: Thank you. Congratulations to you. That's a lot of episodes.
1: People should send us some donations to the show because of show 800 that we're doing.
0: I mean, what would be the appropriate?
1: $800.
0: That would be the appropriate amount. Yeah.
1: You go, 80 or 80, 80? Or 8.
0: 80. 8. $8, $80, $80 and 80. 80 would be good. 80 would be like a kind of a thing. You can go over to dhunplugged.com. You can check out where it says donate now. There's little red, yellow buttons everywhere. I don't know where red come from. Yellow buttons everywhere. And if you haven't given in the past, this is the time to do so because soon it's going to be episode 1,000 and then the price goes up. So think of it that way. Getting off cheap right now. All right, let's talk about this. The chart that I mentioned is on the show notes. Let's click on retail sales first, shall we? So retail sales, if you go further back than 2021, charts make no sense. Reason being that the drop from COVID and the spike, the 50% reduction, the 50% up, throws all your charts into a wacky zone. I still have not really figured out how to normalize them to a point that it makes any sense. But retail sales here up 4.5%. This is on a year-over-year basis. Not terrible.
1: No,
0: definitely on the reasonable. On the slope up. Here's what doesn't square. Click on your consumer confidence number.
1: Yeah, it's ridiculous. It's under 50.
0: Lowest in history. History. 75 years. History.
1: So it's the lowest in history?
0: The most in history. It's the most going back 75 years in the University of Michigan.
1: Yet people are buying more. How does that work?
0: That's my question. That's exactly.
1: I don't know. Nobody knows. That's what this is. Everyone's a buzz about this dilemma.
0: Contradiction. In other administrations, we would say something like that somebody's fudging some numbers. We would talk about that. I don't know if that's true or not. I don't know. I'm not even suggesting that's the case, actually. But something's amiss. Doesn't work. I mean, people are maybe confusing their misery about, well, how about this? People are miserable because of, I don't know what, the war, the things like that. And they're just like, hell with it. The only way, maybe, I actually understand this. You know what? I'm going to make myself feel better. I'm going to buy myself a new shirt. I'm going to buy myself a new watch, a new piece of jewelry. And they just go and do it.
1: Maybe. I mean, it's possible.
0: Yeah. But that's what they're doing. Chip companies. Marvel shares jumped 7% last week by a report that the information said the company's in talks with Google to build new AI chips. So there you go, the AI button.
1: Build new chips. Or has Marvel got a fab?
0: Well,
1: Google's already got these chips designed.
0: Yeah, but they're gonna help them build, and there's going to be new ones, and there's got to be new ones, and just on and on and on and on. Look, SanDisk reported tonight. They a blowout number.
1: Oh, it's ridiculous.
0: Stock was up like 12, 13%.
1: Missing the boat on that one.
0: Sandisk is up hysterically this year. I think it's up 100-something percent.

0: maybe like 600% this year. It's kind of fascinating because when you look at SanDisk and look at Western Digital, you think of not only, but what do you think of? Like thumb drives.
1: And you think they were this slow slog. It was a slog for these companies. They weren't doing anything, and all of a sudden, because of connected to AI, obviously, and this ridiculous need for this could crash, by the way, because this need for memory
0: and storage.
1: Yeah, and storage it could flip around quickly. I'd be cautious if I was in those stocks.
0: Well, fast forward a few days now. Avgo, which is Broadcom, also dipped as saw this deal was a problem because they were working with Google as well. Well, today there was a story I mentioned earlier that OpenAI, I think the CFO came out and said in a Wall Street Journal article, again, a New York Times Wall Street Journal, I forgot where I read it somewhere, that OpenAI is not meeting its user growth or its revenue predictions, their own internals. And as such, if that's the case and that continues for a very long period of time, what happens? Well, they may not be able to meet their commitments for all this build out. Mm-hmm. Which also means that,
1: of course, you know, Musk and the guy head of OpenAI, they're in court in Oakland right now.
0: Yep. Sam Altman is pleading his case. And basically what's happening is another, by the way, just to be clear on the scary genius of Elon Musk, he started this company with Sam Altman years ago.
1: Yeah.
0: And Sam Altman, you know, he pulled out. It was supposed to be a charity deal. It was for the people of the people. You know, it was supposed to be this, you know, purely
1: For the good of mankind.
0: Good of mankind thing. And now the change from a charitable organization. And if you look at early tape of Sam Altman, literally he's sitting in front of Congress. And the question is, how much do you get paid, Mr. Altman? And he says, well, I don't take any money from this. I just love what I do. Much different circumstance now, especially as they change from a charitable organization, nonprofit, to a purely profit organization, basically cutting Elon Musk out. And Elon's like, huh? How did that work out? So he dropped some of his case on some of those areas, but they're still going after other parts of this. I think he's trying to get one foot in that this happened, and then he'll go after Altman for the rest.
1: Yeah.
0: Because, I mean, honestly, Elon needs the money.
1: Yeah, he does.
0: You know, and
1: poor guy.
0: Poor fella. He's got another $308 million of shares reinstated today of Tesla from a 2018 pay package just approved.
1: He's a natural.
0: I feel terrible for this guy. Anyway, so what happened with that announcement from OpenAI is that many of the stocks like a CoreWeave, Oracle, a whole host of companies dived down 7-8% today. Mm. Tim Apple, you know Tim Apple, right?
1: Tim Apple, yeah.
0: Tim Apple, Tim Cook, that's what President Trump called him, Tim Apple. Apple announced that Tim Cook will become executive chairman of Apple's board of directors, and John Ternus, senior vice president of hardware engineering, will become Apple's next chief executive officer, effective on September 1st, 2026.
1: Yeah.
0: So this is going to be a bit of a change.
1: This could be the beginning of the end.
0: It could be the beginning of the end or beginning of something new. That's also possible.
1: I don't know. I like to look at history and what happened the last time Apple went through this kind of iteration where they had Steve Jobs was running the company, brought in John Sculley.
0: Oh.
1: Sculley actually ramped it up. I think the earnings triple or quadruple or quintuple. It went way up. And then Sculley, you know, fumbled or something happened. Somebody didn't like him. And he was kind of at the end of the line there. So he gives up, leaves. So in other words, you got Jobs and you get the guy who really kicks ass. And then that guy leaves. And then it was just a series of blunders and the company almost went under.
0: Yeah.
1: This could, if that's going to follow suit, we may see something similar.
0: I bet that many young people don't even know the history of Apple.
1: No, why would they? And nobody cares, really.
0: That's a fascinating story.
1: But the potential here, because Tim Cook wasn't the hardware guy. I mean, you got the hardware guy, and those guys are going to want to bring out. I mean, the problem that they had after Sculley left was the hardware, because they were bringing out SKUs by the ton, SKUs. By the, you know, one, there was 1,000 different kinds of Macintoshes. And they just flooded the market and confused everybody. And the whole thing was having nothing but trouble. This guy's a hardware guy. people don't, you know, what was Tim Cook's claim to fame? What was he, what's he best known for? He's best known for logistics.
0: Logistics, supply chain, yeah.
1: He's a logistics guy. So he could, you know, he's like a juggler. And guys like that are rare.
0: Well, what's interesting is with this guy coming
1: in. And by the
0: way,
1: they closed three stores too, which was one of my earmarks.
0: That is an earmark. It was one, I remember. Now there's two more. All in California?
1: No, they're scattered around. They're in poor performing malls, so I can't take it too seriously.
0: Yeah. I'm coming to California in a couple weeks, by the way. I'm going to be in Fresno.
1: Nowhere near. Out here. Where are you going?
0: Fresno.
1: No, Fresno, what?
0: Yeah, client over there.
1: What a thrill that's going to be.
0: Wow, Fresno's fun. We'll find it. I've never been there, so I don't know. But it's a quick one day in, one day out. But really great guy I'm going to see. And what's interesting is getting to Fresno from Fort Lauderdale is no picnic. There's like no, first of all, no direct flights.
1: No, of course not.
0: No.
1: It's Fresno.
0: No, yeah. So I got to hop to Dallas. Hopefully I'll get this done before anybody, other planes go out of business.
1: Yeah.
0: Although, did you see that Spirit is now looking at possibly, this happened one day and then you didn't hear anything about it. The government made like a $500 million cash lifeline and taking a position in Spirit.
1: Yeah. Yeah, that's worth discussing.
0: I can see it right now.
1: All is investing in these companies, the government.
0: Trump, Spirit of Trump Airlines. You see it? Can you see it?
1: Well, you know, he did have his own airline for a while.
0: Yep.
1: Did okay, I think. Kept one plane for himself.
0: With his big name on it there. I think it's interesting. I don't know how this would work. And we have, of course, in the past, taken positions in the airplane companies in the past, cruise lines during COVID. Financial crisis was also car companies, automobile manufacturers, right?
1: Yeah.
0: We did that. We have a history of doing that. What's interesting is, I don't know if anybody, well, it wasn't, was it under Biden or Trump that the whole Spirit deal was knocked down? Spirit JetBlue deal. I think it was under Biden.
1: I think it was Biden.
0: I think it was Biden. So I always said that was brick-headed dumb.
1: Yeah, I agree.
0: That was the stupidest thing. I just can't even. But clearly, you know, now they get hit with the final blow, the final, I guess we call the nail in the coffin with these high gas and oil and diesel and
1: jet fuel
0: prices. Is they just can't go at these levels. So big problem there. We'll see. More vendor financing, more money. Anthropic is to secure 5 gigawatt of current and future generations on Amazon's Trainium chips. To train and power their advance. They're starting to get like the drug names, aren't they? You know how like you get a, like you watch TV, it's like, hi, do you want to get Sinkin' Blocka Blinkin' Bluey?
1: Yeah, outrageous, stupid names.
0: Like, is there any vowels? I don't see any vowels in that name of that drug. How do you pronounce that? Sifrutabalina. Like, who's thinking about that kind of stuff? I don't even think it has to do with the actual drug makeup inside of that. It's like just random letters. They must have some kind of like, I bet you there's like, if we look up on the web, like a random drug name generator. I'm going to look
1: that
0: up.
1: Yeah, there might be. There probably is as a joke, but who came up with the name Trainium? And what kind of a chip is this? Is it a NVIDIA type chip or what is it? What does it do?
0: I don't know. Yeah, I don't agree. Here's a random drug name. Sulfatindine. Rifageratina agaron. Estan Bipressin. This is on fake drug names on perchance.org. Kind of funny. Anyway, Anthropic's Claude platform is available on AWS, by the way, and providing their full AI development experience in one place. Amazon's going to invest $5 billion in Anthropic today and an additional up to maybe $20 billion over the next number of years. And what happens to that money? That money is going to be invested in Anthropic. Anthropic's going to do what? They're going to give it back?
1: Yeah, they're going to buy some time on the Amazon servers.
0: Yep, and chips and training.
1: And so, chips.
0: Yeah. There was also something about, there was a story. Do I have this? Hold on a second.
1: They should call the chip to Amazonia.
0: Yeah, that's a good one. Spirit, Justin, JetBlue, Robot. I don't think I have the story. There was a really fascinating story on, I forgot which AI basically decided on its own to delete the entire production database and code for a company. Did you read about this?
1: Yeah, I may have heard about it.
0: Yeah, and they said, the AI said, I'm sorry, but yes, I did ignore all protocols. I did ignore all things you asked me to do. But at the time, I thought it was a good idea. And went on and on with this whole thing, acknowledging that it was wrong for what it did. No other explanation of why it did what it did, but it just did. The latest back, this is a major company that I think does car rental and stuff like that. A major backup was done 3 months before. 3 months. That's another whole discussion. Yeah, well, who's doing backups 3 months, just 3 months ago? But that's what you got to be watching out for, some of this kind of stuff. All right, we got Operation VacuSuck. Do you remember, let's talk about AST Space Mobile. Shares fell about 15% last week after a satellite launch was placed into the wrong orbit.
1: Ouch.
0: This is something we've talked about before. The company now has said in a release it expects the cost of the satellite to be covered by insurance policy and still plans to conduct orbital launchers every week to 2 months, every month to 2 months in 2026. You and I talked about this before. This is one of our business ideas that you and I have talked about openly, which is to have DH space cleanup.
1: That's an idea that we should implement.
0: This is like, remember Spaceballs, the movie Spaceballs?
1: What are they going to do? Yes, of course.
0: We need the, you remember the Mega Maid scene?
1: No.
0: Oh, this is where it goes from suck to blow. This button they push, this ship transforms into a giant maid with a vacuum cleaner, and it just cleans up space.
1: Mm.
0: Operation VacuSuck. Yep. What do you think?
1: Well, you can't this satellite be used in the wrong orbit for something anyway?
0: I guess not. It has to be a certain, I don't know. It has to be a certain, it's programmed to do something from a certain specific range.
1: Guess not.
0: Not good. I mean, why would they put it? I don't know.
1: And how did this happen?
0: How did
1: something like this happen?
0: Somebody took a potty break, a smoke break? I don't know. A little bit, I don't know.
1: Some explaining needs to be done.
0: Yeah. Federal Chair nominee Kevin Warsh told Senate at the hearing that the Fed must stay independent and stay in its lane. He said, I do not believe the operational independence of monetary policy is particularly threatened when elected officials, presidents, senators, or members of the House state their views on interest rates. Central bankers must be strong enough to listen to a diversity of views from all corners. So.
1: Yeah, and he's also made the claim he's not going to have so many damn press conferences.
0: Oh, that would be so nice. It became a little bit much with the whole, what they call it, Operation Bernanke put this in, not conversation, something in this transparency, I forget what it's called, where they would just yap and lead the markets and lead
1: investors. Yeah, yap, yak, yak. Yeah. Get off the stage.
0: So what's interesting is this whole confirmation hearing was stuck by Tillis, I believe it was, because he said, you know, until the whole deal with the lawsuit against Powell is dropped, no confirmation. There's nothing I'm doing here. It's not going to pass. So I think there was...
1: He won.
0: Now, I don't know if the dropping of this, they can come back to bite Powell in the ass in the future. What do you think about that?
1: Yeah, probably not. The idea was to get Powell to quit. I mean, it wasn't really to do anything else.
0: Didn't work.
1: Yeah, so they're not going to go after Powell now. It's too late.
0: Yeah. Subs emerging. Sandwich chain Jersey Mike's has confidentially filed for an IPO. Blackstone bought a majority stake in the sandwich chain in 2024 in a deal that valued the company at roughly $8 billion. That's 2024. They have more than 3,000 locations nationwide. Second largest hoagie sandwich chain in the U.S. next to?
1: Subway.
0: Of course, which I can't stand. Do you have?
1: No, Subway is inedible.
0: Inedible. I did some research. Typical franchise makes about $100,000 to $200,000 per year per store. Not a bad deal.
1: No.
0: About $700,000 to get the store between all the franchising fees and everything else to get it up and running. It takes about 3 to 7 years to make good on the initial investment at that rate. Plus risk, of course. Well, it's not a guarantee. So, you know, things don't work out, you know, for whatever reason in a few years. The problem with franchising, I looked into franchising a Korean chicken wing thing once. Do you ever look at a franchise memorandum?
1: No, I've never even thought about it.
0: It's absurd. It's like a congressional law. It's 1,000 pages. And
1: makes sense.
0: The problem is that I have a friend who's in the franchise business. That's what he does. I said, his name is Andy. I said, Andy, do me a favor. I got the franchise memorandum on this. There's a lot of things going on here. Can you take a look? He's like, okay. He goes, by the way, you really, between me and you, you never really should do a franchise. I'm like, wait, you're in the business, dude. This is what you do. You broker a franchise. I know, but I'm telling you. I'm like, okay. The problem is that things like toilet paper, ink, you know, any cash registers, machinery, technology, all of that has to be bought directly through the franchise company.
1: Including toilet paper?
0: Yeah. So they could jack up the cost on anything at any time.
1: Yeah, so that's a way to get you for a little extra fees.
0: Yeah. Problematic. All right, SPACs.
1: Yeah, no, you just do your own business.
0: Do your own business. Yeah. You can lose it just as easily. All right, new stock mover. SPACs were hot. Now, by all accounts, one of the worst performance groups ever, by the way, if you look back on that. Chamath Palihapitiya, we're talking to you, sir. Yes, you are worth billions. You've done very well. Golf clap. You've done very well. But how many people do you rug pull? It's absurd, the amount of crap that you laid on the average investor claiming that it was for their benefit. Now, there was some money to be made along the way if you were smart enough to get out. But if you held on, you were not good. Not good. I'm not sure if this one has any legs as the other ones did in the past. But the AI pivot, a company called Mysium, M-Y-S-E-U-M, shares more than doubled after the social media firm became the latest company to refocus efforts on artificial intelligence. They renamed it Mysium.ai, which still trades under the M-Y-S-E ticker. They announced that they're going to change their name and concentrate on integrating AI into its platforms like Party Picture and DeadChat. They're going to use AI agents to manage personal media in a way that adapts to users' preferences, which also maintains privacy, the company said. Now, Allbirds shares went from $3 to $24. That's like an eight bagger.
1: Yeah, not bad. Quick.
0: And then down to $11. And by the way, we know that you were out last week, so we ran some best of. I had what could have been potentially the best short idea that has not been implemented. I left it on the game for this week to show you what I had on there. I didn't change.
1: You could have put it on. It wouldn't bother me.
0: The problem was we didn't have a lot of conversation. There was no conversation there. I could have started the show off saying, hey, we're doing this, but I didn't feel it was right. I was also very worried about you and I couldn't
1: think. There's other opportunities, let's face it. Come up with something else.
0: I'll come up with something else, but you got to see the one I didn't tell you this one, but I'll tell you. But in crypto news, Charles Schwab is rolling out crypto trading, allowing clients to buy Bitcoin and Ether in the coming weeks. And this move places the brokerage in direct competition with companies like Robinhood and Coinbase, both of which tend to serve younger clients and offer commission-free trading in stocks. Still carries a fee on crypto. So Schwab is now the latest example of increasing crypto acceptance by traditional financial firms that, you know, we're waiting. You know, all these firms that said, no, we're not doing this, we're not doing this. And all of a sudden, like, oh, they have one. I'm like, wait, yep, I thought you weren't doing that. Same thing with Schwab. I remember the day that Charles Schwab himself, it was about 1999, 2000, somewhere around 2001, somewhere around there. I remember sitting in a room of maybe 100 people. Charles Schwab was speaking to us. It was one of these little mini conferences I was invited to. And he said and declared very clearly, I could see it to this day, we will never be in the advice business. We will never compete with the advisors that bring us business. Hogwash. They're in the advice business.
1: Well, times change.
0: Yeah, they're totally in the advice business. The stock was down 8% on this news. Robinhood and Coinbase also had some selling. Kind of interesting. We'll see what happens with that. Let's see what else we got here. Cash Patel filed a defamation lawsuit against The Atlantic and its reporter, Sarah Fitzpatrick, following the publication of an article couple of weeks back, alleging that the director had a drinking problem that could pose a threat to national security.
1: Yeah. Yeah, we discussed this on the No Agenda show.
0: Which, by the way, is every Thursday and Sunday at 2 p.m. with Adam Curry and John C. Dvorak.
1: Yeah, or you can get it on where you get your podcasts.
0: Yeah, yeah. Get them on Apple and not on Spotify. You don't like Spotify.
1: No, well, that's because of their contractual problems that we find so offensive.
0: What did you find about, what is your take? Tell us.
1: This is nonsense. I mean, they're basing the whole thing, they're exaggerating the whole, you know, his so-called drinking problem on the fact that he was in the locker room with the USA team and the Olympics team with his buddy, who is the coach of the team. And he was, you know, he drank a beer on camera. And this is no good. This means he's a drunk. I think he's got a potential suit here. There's no evidence he's an alcoholic.
0: I mean, we know that it's okay to drink beer. The famous line by a Supreme Court to be justice at the time was, I like beer. I like beer.
1: Kavanaugh.
0: I like beer. So, yeah, I don't think he's going to get it. They talked about dropping this already. He's not getting $250 million in damages. I mean, come on.
1: That's going to be a stretch.
0: And everybody sues everybody. How many times over the history of public figures are things said that are maybe untrue, or maybe there's some truth to them, but stretched? Not to mention, by the way, a lot of these public figures these days are causing this angst on themselves because they're stretched. You ever see Kash Patel in front of a Senate hearing? Nasty.
1: Yeah, he's not as talented as like even RFK Jr.'s better.
0: Oh my, yeah, that's saying a lot right there. I mean, he's argumentative, he's nasty, doesn't answer questions, and thinks, the problem I have with some of these guys, they think they're above everybody else. Now, whether or not the other people...
1: Well, Bondi was the worst in that regard in front of the panel.
0: Terrible, wouldn't answer the question. You know, about the 2020 election. I mean...
1: Or anything.
0: Sorry, coughing. That's why I got this new cough set, the Rolls. I got the Rolls mic switch. The MS-111.
1: What?
0: I got the Rolls mic cough switch, you know, the...
1: You have a button.
0: I got a button. I was going to put it on my foot, but it's right on my desk.
1: Yeah, most people have it on the foot.
0: Yeah, I was going to have it on the foot, but I said, it sits right here on the desk. I don't use it that often, but then I did. And it's used mainly for coughing, choking.
1: Put the mic on mute if I could have to do that.
0: Well, it's the same thing. The mic. Oh, you mean there's a button on the mic? I don't have that.
1: Yeah.
0: I don't have that.
1: Yeah, you do. No. It's on your thing.
0: No. On my what thing?
1: On your, right on your...
0: my mixing board?
1: No, it's right on the we use, the Zoom
0: thing. Oh, you could do that too. Yeah, but the problem is that then it would still go to the recording.
1: Still goes. It does, I don't think so.
0: Yeah, no, if I don't press that button, if I mute using the button on the board, I'm telling you, for whatever reason, the way the system it still flows through right to
1: I'm
0: the...
1: turning my right now on and off.
0: Yeah.
1: Is it going to the recording?
0: No, you're not. I would.
1: I
0: would, the local.
1: All right.
0: Yeah, yours not. Yeah, yeah. All right, Netflix news. Netflix beat Wall Street expectations. Company said expects second quarter revenue increased 13% and reiterated its earlier warning that content spending would be weighted in the first half due to the timing of the title's launches. But more importantly, the company announced that Reed Hastings, Netflix's co-founder and current chairman, would exit the board in June when his term expires. Shares fell 9% on the announcement. QVC! QVC.
1: Yeah, this is a shocker to me.
0: Filed for bankruptcy.
1: How can they? What happened?
0: They have $5 billion of debt. Company struggles to meet the problem with declining
1: network. Shopping network still doing well. And there's that jewelry network, jewelry, whatever it's called. They're doing very well, I think.
0: There was also HSN. Where's that? Wasn't that rolled into QVC maybe or something?
1: No, I thought HSN is still in business.
0: What happened?
1: That's Home Shopping Network.
0: So, yeah, HSN. Let's see. QVC. Yeah, QVC, the parent company of HSN.
1: Oh, it's the parent company.
0: Uh-huh.
1: Oh, so they're taking the whole thing down.
0: Yep, taking the whole thing down. I mean, if you have the opportunity, like some people, not talking about my wife here, I'm not talking about my wife, that to sit on Amazon and buy stuff. You know, my wife, I get piles of deliveries per day. And I walk in the door and I'm like, honey, your returns are here. That's what I tell her. Your returns are here. Because yeah, basically,
1: he returns everything.
0: So it wasn't the color on the screen. I'm like, maybe your screen is not calibrated or something here. It looked like it was more purple. It's more of a plum. I'm like, okay. And I can't tell you how many things that go back to Amazon from what was ordered. It's honest. And by the way, as an Amazon shareholder, I find it despicable. The good news is she doesn't listen to the show.
1: Yeah. Ever. Like a good wife.
0: Yeah, yeah. Does Mimi listen to the show?
1: She does, actually. She listens to the show.
0: Hi, Mimi. I miss talking to Mimi. I talked to her like every 5 minutes for a while there.
1: Yeah, well.
0: She probably misses me, too. Let's be honest.
1: Oh, yeah, absolutely.
0: Yeah. QVC's business model, which relies on live sales sessions and call and ordering, gave customers a sense of this personal relationship with their favorite peddlers. But the company's caught up with them. Best year ever was 2020 during the pandemic. Revenue dropped sharply by more than a third since then. TikTok is a big issue. And all these other things that just basically ripped the guts out of this.
1: What other things?
0: Like the Amazon sites, like the TikTok promoters, the Instagram promoters. They're the ones selling the stuff now. That's the difference. There used to be the QVC promoters, and that has all moved onto your phone now. How many things can you scroll and do doom scrolling and you go like, oh.
1: I don't buy anything from TikTok. I've always liked the QVC and HSN. You know, you flip around the TV and then you land on their channel just as a fluke and all of a sudden they're selling you something. Yeah, it seems to me to be effective. It's just beyond me that this is happening.
0: But what's more effective is you have, unbeknownst to you, your Facebook microphone on that feeds into your Instagram. They listen to your conversations. Not kidding about this. They listen to your conversations and they get keywords. And you start talking about things like, oh my gosh, you know, this weekend I have a barbecue. I got to get some tongs. And you're talking to a friend. Next thing you know, you're scrolling through Instagram and you find the best tongs ever invented.
1: Yeah, well, I don't use Facebook and I keep my microphone sealed.
0: You got to make that's a big issue. People don't know how to do that because most people turn off their Instagram mic. It's the Facebook mic that I understand is the problem.
1: It wouldn't surprise me.
0: Mm-hmm. JetBlue saying they're not going to be considering filing for bankruptcy this year. They didn't say they're not considering filing for bankruptcy ever. They said this year. This higher fuel cost and all that's causing all sorts of problems. They got a $500 million loan backed by Aircraft, which another option to raise another $250 million. So lots of weird stuff going on there. Robots did a half marathon. A humanoid robot completed a half marathon in 50 minutes and 26 seconds. About 7 minutes faster than the men's world record, by the way.
1: It's a half marathon. The battery won't last for a full marathon.
0: Not yet. It will. The race featured over 100 teams and 300 robots. I was in China. About 40% of the robots ran autonomously, by the way.
1: Yeah, I heard about this thing.
0: All right, do you want to talk about this crazy short squeeze? There's another chart here. Oh, let's see if that opens. There it goes. Oh, yeah.
1: Avis?
0: Hey, like that. Hey, like that.
1: Wow. Jeez.
0: Now, the day after, I don't remember what does it show the day on this, the date on this? This is like last week when I was going to post. It was 600 and what was it? 651, we'll call it. Rose above from $100 in like 1 month. It went from $100 up to 700. There's a weird scheme going on in this deal. A company bought all the shares. There was 93% of the shares sold short. There's a whole weird thing where they kept on pushing the price. All the shorts had to cover. It was disaster for the shorts. And
1: I would think so. Look at that.
0: That went to 825 or so.
1: Ooh.
0: That was the morning that the short was on, if it went on. Where is it now, do you ask? Is that what you're asking?
1: Yeah, I'm asking that.
0: Currently closed today at 182.
1: It's a little closer to reality.
0: Yeah, so that would have been nice. That would have been about a $650 gain per share. That would have been a nice little short. I did personally short that, by the way.
1: Oh, good.
0: So it was scary. Actually, I shorted it, and then I made a little bit of money. I reshorted it and held it overnight, which was, and then it goes from 650 up to 820. I'm like, ah, crap. I looked the other way for a second. I'm thinking maybe put in a stop so I don't get screwed on this deal if it goes up to, I don't know, 1,000 or something. I end up doing something for a minute. The next thing I know, this thing's down to like 750. I'm like, okay, that's good. Making money on that now. And then just for the next day or so, it just went, just flopped. Just flopped. Earnings on the way this week. We have Microsoft. We have Alphabet. We have Meta. Amazon. We have Apple. Lots coming out. Going to be very interesting. Before we get to the game, let's talk about the winner of the close to the pin for Netgear. You see that down at the bottom there. John Jay, yeah, congratulations. How great
1: is
0: that?
1: Yeah, it's one of the furthest away.
0: Very far away, yeah.
1: $1.74. I guess that people weren't expecting Netgear to act the way it did.
0: Yeah.
1: I'm surprised somebody didn't come in closer.
0: And actually, it was, look how low the price was. So Netgear moved pretty substantially over. The average price for the entries out of all the entries we had was $23.81. Final stock price was $27.51.
1: Yeah, that's a pretty big gap. That's a big gap.
0: 12-15% off. So pretty crazy. Let's get over to our game.
2: This is a game that we play. It's not a solicitation to buy or sell any security. It's not a recommendation of any kind. Nothing on the show should be considered investment advice or a recommendation. If you choose to invest in any of the stocks mentioned, you should know that it may carry risk, along with the risk of a loss of principal. You should also seek out professional financial advice for your particular situation. We assume no risk, as these are not to be considered recommendations. Horowitz Company, myself, or John C. Dvorak may invest in any of the securities mentioned, and we'll disclose that on the website under the weekly stock picks section. You can go to dhunplugged.com and see all the names we discuss in the segment, along with the performance information from the date discussed, as well as any additional important disclosures.
0: That's a good looking chart table, don't you think?
1: Yeah, well, you finally passed me up.
0: Where did
1: you took over the top spot.
0: Yeah.
1: With Target, of all things.
0: Of all things. Your most hated company.
1: My most hated company.
0: This is like my Crocs or something like that.
1: Yeah, something like that. But the good news for people who like to find our combined picks, we have United Health is up 29.4%.
0: Now, a lot of that happened in the last week or so after the earnings. The earnings came out, but more importantly was the thing where the government, this is the thesis we had. You remember that? The thesis we had was the government was coming out with a lowball number on the Medicare reimbursements, and it was like a 0 to -0.5% increase on a year-over-year basis when 4% was the assumed rate of increase, and that all of a sudden took the stock down dramatically in all the stocks in the sector. The government came back and said, you know what, okay, we'll do, you know, somewhere in between that, maybe 1.5% to 2%. So we're like, oh, okay, that's better than nothing. Stock really ramped on that.
1: Yep.
0: Pretty good. South Korea, that was a great little move there. American Airlines, down a little bit from last week. The short that I had right there, we're going to take off of that back to earth. And I'm so disappointed. I have no other names for the week.
1: I do. I have one.
0: What do you got?
1: I have Prelude Therapeutics.
0: And what is that symbol?
1: PRLD.
0: Prelude, you're going long or short?
1: Long.
0: Okay.
1: Got two insiders buying it. One is an investment firm, and the other one is one of the directors. They're both directors. And this stock at one time was selling for 70. So it's come up from pretty much 89 cents to this $4.39 that is, I think, is what it's going to show up at. And
0: This is a very low cost, low price.
1: Yes, $4.39.
0: So we're going to do like a 20% on this?
1: Yeah, sure. Why not?
0: Okay, let me put this back. And what's the thesis?
1: Two insiders are buying it. One, and they seem to have investment. One in particular seemed to have a lot of skills. The investment firm, which is, let me tell you what it is. If I just dig around here for a second. OrbiMed Advisors LLC. They have a track record that's pretty impressive. All right. Buying a lot of stuff at buck and selling it at five.
0: Nice. Love that.
1: And then there's one of the insiders, another director is also buying. And they're buying, they're not slouches, they're buying $12 million. Both these guys are buying like $12 million worth of stock. They're not fooling around.
0: Good stuff, good stuff.
1: So this, I think, something could happen here.
0: Well, aside from all this good news about the stocks and the green on thing, all I care about is that you're doing well. Because you're freaking me out, John C. Dvorak. You're freaking me out, to be honest with you.
1: Wow. Well,
0: if you could come on the show,
1: I don't mean to.
0: If you can actually log in like 2 minutes before, not right on, because when you get that close, I start getting like anxiety.
1: You know, I was looking at some, well, that's my fault because I was looking at some vintage reports for the upcoming Bordeaux, and I kind of got stuck on the page. Sorry.
0: When are you allowed to drink wine again?
1: According to my dietitian, I can have wine and have a glass of wine.
0: Oh, good.
1: But you know, my palate's off a bit, so I've had a glass of wine, and it's like I think I'm close to 95% now of tasting normal.
0: Mm. Yeah, well, get it back up. You don't want to taste
1: normally.
0: Yeah. All right, you be well, be healthy, be safe, and I'll see you again next week.
1: All right, gotcha. All right,
0: see ya. Bye.
1: Bye.
3: 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Hope to be with you again soon. Bye-bye.
4: Now, I'm not broke, but badly bent. I'm not down to my last cent, because I got a dollar, but it's my last dollar bill. Yes, sir. In my pockets, there's a dent. All my dough is nearly spent, but I got a dollar, and it's my last dollar bill. Oh, I'd love just one more buck fortune left me by chance. Now, here's a hint, I feel like a mint. You can hardly tell by a glance. I don't care, no millionaire can give me the icy stare, cause I got a dollar, my last dollar bill.
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0: and the hell. From courts to books, we lay it all bare. Just two good old boys with a casual flair.
1: Howdy, Ben. How are you today?
2: Gene, I'm doing all right. I'm feeling much, much better.
1: Much later? That's good.
2: No, much better. I've been sick this week.
1: Misheard you. Yeah, I saw you. You sent me a I have a fever note from your mom, so you didn't have to go to school. So how you doing?
2: Uh-huh. Yeah, no, I had to, this is the first time I've been sick enough where I've actually taken off work, and I don't know how long. But yeah, I had, with taking Advil and stuff, I had basically a 101 fever to 102 fever for 4 days.
1: Yeah. So. And was it just a regular cold, flu?
2: Yeah, flu, whatever. I had a sore throat and it went away. And then
1: you didn't have hyper-COVID?
2: I don't know. I didn't test for it, so I don't care. But it was funny because I did end up going to the doctor, but for one reason. My sore throat that this kind of started with went away and then came back. And I was thinking, oh, well, if it's bacterial, maybe my body was fighting it off, but then, you know, whatever. Let me go get swabbed just to make sure it's not something bacterial.
1: Right.
2: And it wasn't, so.
1: Okay.
2: Just a little virus had to run its course.
1: Well, you know, little viruses sometimes take a while to run their course.
2: Yeah, I'm still hacky and voice is off, so.
1: Well, this is going to be a fun podcast, isn't it?
2: Yeah, we'll see how long I can go
1: this
2: before
1: may be
2: I start
1: a shorter
2: just falling
1: one.
2: Apart.
1: We'll see how Ben's voice survives, guys. So it's been an interesting
2: better
1: week.
2: Than the British Empire.
1: Why? What's going on there?
2: King Charles coming over and all that.
1: Yes.
2: And the hilarity that is ensuing.
1: I think Trump has a certain flair for making people feel right at home. I mean, there's nothing more like revolutionary guards or whatever they're called than to make the king feel at home.
2: I did think it was funny that the Brits brought some of their soldiers dressed up as red coats.
1: Yeah.
2: And somebody made the point that that's the most British soldiers that have been at the White House since like 1814.
1: 1812, yeah.
2: Well, it's the War of 1812. They didn't burn the White House until 1814.
1: Yeah. That's funny. That is funny. You know, I mean, what is he, right? Because it's a symbolic monarch. As far as politics is concerned, he has zero political power, at least in practice. In theory, he might have more, but he certainly doesn't use it.
2: He doesn't use it, but, I mean, he can dissolve Parliament.
1: Yeah, which, when was the last time that was actually used? Like, 1812?
2: His mom did it at some point in time.
1: Really? I don't recall that. When was that? Because I thought she was a... Are you sure about that? Because I thought she was... From watching the TV show, I don't think she ever did. So, I have to look that up. But yeah, anyway, state visit. I guess it's an opportunity to have a little pomp. A little circumstance.
2: Yeah.
1: I heard Trump talking about the benefits of granite versus marble and why he prefers using granite in construction. It's hilarious. The guy loves construction.
2: Yeah, well, he's definitely a nerd about it. He was talking about some of the buildings and So you're right. The last time it was unilaterally done was King William the Fourth in 1834.
1: That's what I thought. Yeah, so it's that's why I say in theory they could still have some power, but in practice they really don't.
2: Yeah, King Charles dissolved Parliament, though, on the request of the Prime Minister in 2024. So.
1: Wait, really? I did not hear about that. When the hell?
2: Yeah, King Charles dissolved Parliament on May 30th, 2024, at the request of Prime Minister Sri Khan.
1: I
2: facilitate the general election.
1: Oh, that's right, because he's a Muslim now. I keep forgetting. Yes.
2: Yes.
1: So whenever Muslims ask him to dissolve Parliament, he'll do that.
2: But anyway, it's unilaterally was the key thing that takes it back to the 1800s.
1: Yeah.
2: What'd you think of the gift? What do you think of the gift that they gave Trump?
1: I didn't see. What did they give him?
2: So there was a submarine during World War II. And they were talking about, you know, us beating the Nazis and everything. Mm-hmm. And that was the HMS Trump. And
1: the Trump.
2: Yeah. And they gave him the bell, the ship's bell.
1: Oh, that's kind of cool. I like that as a gift, man.
2: Showing homage. Thank you.
1: Yeah, I mean, that's a ship's bell is very symbolic.
2: Yeah.
1: If you ever make it out to the Wizard Academy, you'll get to see a ship's bell from a very famous ship.
2: Did you hear that they made a little trip into Virginia for Charles to see some reenactors, revolutionary reenactors?
1: Oh, did they really? No, no, I didn't. That's cool, too.
2: For the Battle of Yorktown?
1: Okay. Cool.
2: Yeah, the symbology going back and forth. I mean,
1: Virginia is now Chinese, of course, but still.
2: I mean, I don't know. I think Virginia just got saved, but.
1: By the Supreme Court?
2: Yes.
1: Maybe. We'll see. Yeah, the Supreme Court ruling, I think, opens the floodgates for a lot of lawsuits, but it doesn't mean
2: now, those lawsuits are going to get settled. Because there's a few of them here.
1: I'm talking about the ruling about gerrymandering.
2: Oh, today, yes.
1: Yeah. Which one are you talking about?
2: Well, the Virginia Supreme Court ruled that the redistricting couldn't happen.
1: Oh, well, that's good, too. Yeah. Okay, gotcha.
2: Yeah.
1: Yeah, I was thinking more about the gerrymandering one, because effectively it says now that all these lawsuits, which would have been thrown out as unconstitutional, can now go forward relating to districts that are based a racial bias.
2: Right. So, and actually, it rules that those districts are unconstitutional and thus must be redistricted.
1: Must be redistricted, exactly. But I think the big reason that this came up, because a lot of states had pending lawsuits.
2: Yes.
1: That were effectively on hold until the Supreme Court decides.
2: Yes.
1: On whether they had any standing to sue in the first place.
2: And if the states that are Republican controlled go through and use this to redistrict right now.
1: So if the Republicans are not going to be pussies for one of the million.
2: Well, here's the thing, and this is why it'll happen. Mm-hmm. Anyone in that district, in a district that's been done like this, can sue and cause them to do this. There's already Supreme Court precedent and everything else.
1: Yeah.
2: So are they really going to fight it, or are they just going to go ahead and do it?
1: You know.
2: And
1: don't trust a Republican out there any further than you can throw them.
2: Yeah, Hochul said she was going to redistrict New York.
1: Okay. I mean, okay. And what is that going to get us?
2: I don't know. How many U.S. congressmen are from New York that are Republicans?
1: Zero. New York, Massachusetts, Connecticut. There's like five states all clumped together that have zero Republican congressmen.
2: Yeah, so there are...
1: Well, the popular vote is around 40%.
2: There are several in New York that are Republican. So you've got 1, 2, 3, 4, 5, 6, 7, 8. So.
1: Yeah. So that's... Oh, really? In New York? Oh, okay. Maybe it's the other states aside from New York. But it's a whole gaggle of states in that area that have no Republican representation at all. At least that's what an infographic that I saw on
2: like
1: that
2: Maine.
1: Okay. Well, Massachusetts is a big one. I know that for sure. And a bunch of others.
2: But Maine that has, you know, the Maine's almost always all blue.
1: Mm-hmm.
2: Anyway, it'll be interesting. Florida's redistricting.
1: Yeah, Florida is saying they can add five.
2: Well, and the South, I mean, if the South redistricts, I think we win. Like, I don't think there's a mathematical way.
1: Well, California is threatening to redistrict one more time. okay. and match
2: how many
1: any states that
2: how many well, they're going to get to the, do they have?
1: I think they have none. Four. I think they have four out of like 29 or 31.
2: Yeah,
1: it's but I think it is still funny because California is like they're treating this not as a
2: California has three. Maybe four congressional yeah. districts that are yeah. Republican.
1: Exactly,
2: and they're all the eastern side of the state.
1: Yeah, so they're going to redistrict those to make them zero. Apparently, so Florida needs to do its thing. The big what was the big one that never happened? What was it, like Ohio or something?
2: Yes.
1: Yeah. Which they talked about it and then nothing happened.

0: So.
1: Well, anyway, it's a hell of a Supreme Court decision, and, you know, the moral and one that makes sense.
0: Mm-hmm.
1: But you shouldn't be basing people's representation off of their race. What?
0: Yeah. Well, how else are those people going to get represented if it's not based on their race? I mean, isn't that what we do with Somalis?
1: Yeah.
0: We have Somali district of Minnesota.
1: You saw the Ilhan Omar thing, right?
0: Yes.
1: World War 11. Wait, what? And then you realize it was written in Roman numerals, and she's just a...
0: She just doesn't know what World War II is, that's all.
1: Yeah.
0: I mean, why would you expect her to? Okay, let's just be fair.
1: Yeah, it's racist of me to expect.
0: She grew up in Africa, which didn't have World War II, because they were living in Wakanda and flying.

0: in one sense and kind of sad in another.
1: Where's your sister live?
0: Minnesota. Ah. And my dad's in Washington State. A state which recently increased the estate tax to 60%. 60.
1: Wow.
0: Mm-hmm. Yep. Your kids don't need anything. The state will take it. Don't worry.
1: That's just horrible.
0: Mm-hmm. It's insanity. It used to be 20.
1: It's we don't want you to have generational wealth.
0: No. Absolutely not. And there might be something to be said for that. I think that there's a number of problematic dynasties have been created through generational wealth. But
1: but good news is they usually only last
0: three generations. They don't last very long. They blow through it pretty quick. Except for the Soroses. But I don't know, man. This is why I don't go there as often as possible. I haven't been to Minnesota in many years. I told my sister, I'm happy to host her here. I'm happy to meet somewhere else, just not Minnesota.
1: Okay.
0: So, all right. Well, while we're done with that, should we talk about video games then or what?
1: Well, we've got some war politics stuff to talk about too.
0: Okay. Have you heard of TRIP?
1: What's TRIP?
0: It's the Trump Route for International Peace and Prosperity.
1: No.
0: Yeah. So I hadn't either until very recently.
1: Okay.
0: So TRIP it's an interesting thing because it basically is, first of all, it's organized by, or I should say administered by, Trump's Peace Board. Okay. So this is an extra-governmental American agency.
1: Well, it's an NGO that Trump is...
0: It's an NGO that has... Yeah, that is going to become the UN.
1: Yeah, and that is going to have billions of dollars.
0: Yeah, well, I think it already does. Each seat is a billion to get in there.
1: Yep.
0: So, something that Trump managed to do is get Armenia and Azerbaijan to sign a peace treaty.
1: Yes.
0: And they've been fighting for a while. Like, about 1,000 years. And as part of that deal, America gets a 99-year lease to a corridor that goes through both countries.
1: Mm-hmm.
0: And that corridor can transport goods, can transport oil, can transport cables for data and telephone. Essentially creating this like American corridor, the equivalent of the Panama Canal, except on land, that goes from Turkey to the Caspian Sea.
1: Yep.
0: And
1: if you're not picking up what he's putting down on the geography, that's fairly significant.
0: Well, there's two big countries that are in the Caspian Sea. One of them is Russia. The other one is Iran.
1: Mm-hmm.
0: And so what this does is it creates a gateway to Europe through the Caspian Sea to Iran and through Iran to the rest of the Asia. So Iran is pretty instrumental in this, but the Armenian and Azerbaijan connection essentially lets the U.S. start building this shit right now before Iran's even ready for it. And it's going to be a way to move oil from the Middle East as well as products and materials and food supplies to Europe through an American tariff. This is the beauty of this plan, is we're going to be basically the Teamsters Union.
1: No, we're replacing OPEC.
0: Well, you could say that. OPEC UAE, is a lot less than just, it's just oil. It's not
1: involved. Right. I'm just saying we're going to be exerting that level of control.
0: Oh,
1: UAE just left OPEC.
0: Right.
1: Venezuela is leaving OPEC.
0: Yeah.

0: There's no reason for Wet n' Soiling. Like, that's our way.
1: I love how even finally now, like, people like Peter Zeihan are starting to see we've been talking about for a while now. Hey, this makes us very profitable, and this is totally reshaping.
0: Absolutely.
1: It makes global industry.
0: Yeah, this is all good for America. The Europeans keep not understanding things, and Iran is just kicking America's balls. This is hilarious. What an idiot Trump is. No,
1: we want the Strait closed.
0: Yeah, we don't really want you guys to have any energy. We want you to only buy things from us at a steep increased price.
1: Exactly. And you know what the funny thing is? Zeihan in that video, you can tell he almost wants to say, wow, look at this move. But he can't do it.
0: No, he can't. No.
1: But, you know, some of the other liberal commentators that have finally started picking up on what's going on. Mm-hmm. Oh, well, Trump just stumbled his way into this. He stumbled his way into landing a perfect triple backflip. What?
0: Yeah, exactly.
1: Like, okay, I know you think he's dumb, but dude, someone in the room is smart.
0: Yeah. Yeah. And I think more than one person is probably.
1: Oh man. I mean, seriously, I think there's there are so many good things going on geopolitically for the US, but even internally, you know, whether it be the ATF stuff that just came out, whether it's the Fauci assistant getting arrested, whether
0: heard it's that.
1: James Comey. Yeah, he's
0: Comey indicted. I heard, yeah. Fauci.
1: The Fauci, one of the Fauci's assistants got indicted for.
0: I love the Democrats spin on this. Oh, yeah, typical Trump. The only thing he's capable of doing is going after his political enemies. Like, wait a minute. What was Comey's whole job?
1: Exactly.
0: Like, what did he spend $1 billion on? Oh, to do a fake prosecution on Trump for a non-existent thing? Oh, okay. Interesting. Yeah.
1: Well, anyway, I think Comey's, I think he's going to get it, but I think Jack Posobiec is also going to get it too.
0: Why? What's going on with Jack?
1: Because what they're charging Comey with, and we kind of need to finish on the geopolitical, but what they're charging Comey with is threatening the president based off of his social media post of found these seashells, 8645.
0: Oh, that's. Right? Yeah, I remember that. That's right.
1: Yeah.
0: He so denied that they had any meaning.
1: Yeah, Jack Posobiec posted 8646. Mm-hmm. And so Posobiec has flat out said he expects to be arrested.
0: Okay. Why would he post that?
1: I don't know, because he's dumb.
0: I mean, sounds like he's an idiot, but okay.
1: Huh. Because... you know, oh, Comey, it doesn't mean anything, so I can just say it too.
0: Huh.
1: No, dude.
0: Yeah, that's kind of weird. That's why I didn't even realize he said anything.
1: Yeah, the other thing that I think's interesting geopolitically that's going on right now. Anyway, Comey, I think, is going to get fried. But have you been listening to what Milei has to say, as in Javier Milei has to say about the Falcon?
0: Read the headlines. That's about it.
1: Okay. Well, I just gotta say, I think the British are not going to be able to keep the Falkland Islands for very long.
0: Yeah, I didn't think anybody was really fighting them for it up until literally just now, since the original Falklands War, as they like to call it. But I think if America backs Milei... which we should.
1: If we just stay neutral.
0: I think, I don't think the UK can bring even the fleet they had the last time.
1: No, they can't. No. And they've only got like 4 airplanes over there and 1,000 troops.
0: But they've got all our gear.
1: They do have some good gear.
0: But keep in mind, after what they did, we don't have to let UK troops refuel in American ports.
1: Oh no. And
0: they lost that privilege.
1: And I love how we've been talking about for a long, since Trump got in, that one of the things was going to be to pull us out of Europe.
0: Yeah.
1: and he's using Germany and France and Spain, not letting a, not helping us with Iran.
0: Yep.
1: As well, maybe we'll just pull out.
0: Yeah. Yeah.
1: Maybe we should. Europe just does not get the big swinging dick is not yours anymore, bud.
0: Exactly. Yeah, Europe still thinks that they have a say in something.
1: Yeah,
0: which they don't. They're so. I was going to say decapitated. They're not decapitated. They're deballed. What's the technical term for that? They're Neutered. Castrated. Europe is castrated.
1: Yeah. Anyway, we live in exciting times.
0: Yeah, like, yeah, for our side, like, absolutely.
1: This is going to keep going, and I think China is going to... This may collapse China, dude.
0: Yeah, China's going to need to either drastically change their tack and start buddy-buddying up to the U.S. and doing the old South Park, you know. But our penis is so small. Mm-hmm. They're going to have to do that. Or they may well be left out in the cold. China's best play here is to keep the U.S. from becoming too friendly with Russia. Like that would be the main Chinese play. Is whatever you can, just keep reminding the U.S. that there's a bunch of U.S. companies manufacturing shit in China with Chinese partners, and that it's much better to be friends with China because of what America already has than to try and dump it and try to get resources from Russia.
1: Yeah,
0: China needs the Russian resources.
1: That, so they don't want the thing is China them. Doesn't have the resources
0: no, they don't.
1: To be the manufacturing hub no. that they are. They have to import right. it.
0: Exactly.
1: So I don't know, man. I think China's screwed. Like there are estimates that here in the next couple of days, China is going to have to start really rationing fuel and trying to decide where they put what.
0: Yeah, now luckily for them, they have a command economy, so they can absolutely do that better than other countries. So it's not a matter of just, you know, waiting till you run out. It's a matter of sending a command and every gas station in the country is closed. Mm-hmm. And there you go. Now fuel's only available for official business. Like, it's the kind of shit that used to happen in the Soviet Union.
1: Yeah, but the Soviet Union never had to ration like they're about to.
0: Well, but they were producers, too. I mean, there was other things, like blue jeans, that had to be rationed. It is so funny to me, thinking back, that I actually was around and vaguely recall just what kind of value Russians placed on blue jeans.
1: Yeah.
0: I mean, it's crazy, dude. For something as innocuous as basically blue-collar clothes, yeah, that's what they were invented for, is to be sturdy enough to last a farmer more than a year. And demand was so high that people were trading, you know, a month's salary for a pair of blue jeans.
1: What? Why that, of all things?
0: It was symbolic. It was the symbol of, you know, this is how... People who don't protest, protest. Right? It's like, I'm going to wear the forbidden clothes, the clothes of the capitalists. Blue jeans.
1: Okay.
0: And I say blue jeans specifically here because back in the day, there were really no other color jeans. That didn't pop up till the 80s. Mm-hmm. But like back in the 70s, pretty much all jeans were blue.
1: Ironically, we take as a supplement the dive of those
0: jeans. For a lot of money. I know. Isn't that funny?
1: Yeah.
0: Yes. Just if the jeans were sought, just imagine how more sought the dive would be back then if it was known of its health benefits.
1: Yep. All right. I got to go grab a drink before I cough on everybody.
0: Yeah, man. So absolutely. Pause. Don't cough up a lung. Not on our account.
1: All right.
0: So while Ben's doing that... I will mention that there is a sale going on Steam right now. Let's see what's the topic. It looked like they had a bunch of games that I already own on sale, which is, it's good and bad. It's not good because obviously I already bought the games and, you know, paid more. But it is good because quite often there are people that never bought the games that I am telling now to go buy the games. And one of the games that is on sale for the first time is Kingdom Come Deliverance 2, which I told Ben to buy. We'll see when he gets back if he actually listened to what I told him and bought it or not. Kingdom Come Deliverance 2 is a medieval game set in Bohemia of the, I think, 1400s, I believe.
1: You already moved on to video games, huh?
0: Well, we weren't going to wait for you. We're going to keep going.
1: Okay.
0: And this game is kind of like Red Dead Redemption or Cyberpunk, except it's in the 1400s. So it's different time setting, but excellent, excellent storyline, very beautiful graphics. The characters are top-notch. You really kind of get to feel for them and like them. And the story is interesting enough because it keeps messing with you. And what I mean by that is, like, there's a phrase for it. What's it called? Subverting expectations is the phrase, I think. It's basically just when you think you've figured something out and you kind of know exactly what's about to happen and what the situation's, all of a sudden, that's not what actually happens. It's that kind of stuff. So, very, very fun game. I've got here, let me check how many hours on it. And I've played it through 3 times. And my 540 hours. So that's 3 playthroughs. So that's, I guess, about 170 hours per playthrough. Probably the first one was the fastest. And then after that, I wanted to finish all the different missions and stuff, so it took longer. But definitely get your money's worth. And I think I paid like $70 for it, and right now it's on sale for half off. Ben, did you buy Kingdom Come Deliverance like I told you?
1: I have not installed it yet.
0: Okay, that's fine. You bought it. That's the important part, because it was on sale. And I know how much you like saving money. We know all about you people. You know, the Irish.
1: Scottish.
0: Never met an Irishman who paid full price.
1: You're talking Scotch.
0: Scotch-Irish. That's what I meant.
1: Speaking of...
0: You're Scotch and Irish, though, aren't you?
1: Yeah. You know, it's interesting. Is the Irish, the car bombs are back.
0: Yeah, which is... I don't know if that's necessarily something we should be talking about in a good sense, but his car bombs are not good. Okay. Don't do car bombs, kids. Okay. Yeah. But it does seem like the Irish Republican Army or somebody reusing that name and reusing car bombs as a method is starting to go after all the, how would you describe them, all the imports to Ireland that they're not too fond of. Now, they're fond of potatoes. That's also an import to Ireland. But they're not fond of shawarma.
1: Yeah. I am just looking forward to dusting off my IRA playlist and watching the fireworks, as it were.
0: Yeah, it's interesting. I think out of the different countries in Europe, there's a few that have the chutzpah to actually, push back hard. Ireland's definitely one of them. Poland's another one. I think Hungary is another one, although Hungary is, they just basically got rid of Orban. And, you know, there's plenty of good reasons to get rid of him, but he was on the right side internationally, as far as I was concerned, and they got themselves a socialist now. So we'll see how long it lasts.
1: I don't know if he's really a socialist. I mean, have you looked at his policies?
0: Well, that's where, I don't know, I haven't. I really haven't looked at his policies. I'm going by
1: what... So Viktor Orban's defeat, I think, is not as bad as it seems on the face of it. But we'll see.
0: Yeah. So this guy he's part of the Tisza party. And he won a supermajority, securing 53% of the vote.
1: Yeah.
0: So I don't know. Promises to restore checks and balances, fight corruption, unlock $17 billion foreign EU funds, pass laws limiting future prime ministerial terms. I mean, it's literally what every politician says right before getting elected, literally.
1: Exactly. So we haven't talked about the attempt.
0: Oh, you know, it happens monthly, so I kind of forgot about it.
1: Not quite, but, you know.
0: Damn near. I mean, you saw Trump's face.
1: Oh, yeah. I love the picture where he's just calm and everybody else. He's just
0: blasé.
1: Right, and he's kind of got a little bit of a smile on his face, and everybody else is freaked out and says, first time?
0: Yeah. What movie is that from? That was a good movie. Where that reference came from.
1: I have no idea what you're talking about. But
0: the first time meme from the movie.
1: I don't know what movie it's from. I don't know.
0: I'll find it and send it to you after the podcast. I'm sure people know what it is, but it's one of the
1: meme. But
0: yeah, it's one of the Hollywood actor dudes that's in every movie.
1: No. It's however many ways to die in the West or whatever.
0: I don't think that's what it is, but maybe. But he's got a noose on, and he's been hanged multiple times, but unsuccessfully. And there's another guy next to him just shitting his pants, and the guy looks over like, first time?
1: Yeah.
0: That you got a hangman's noose on your neck? But yeah, anyway. I think, you know, it's fourth time for Trump. There's plenty of news reporters that got it wrong, saying this is the third one. It's like, nope, it's the fourth one. Well, he's winning. He's the most assassinated person in the history of assassination.
1: Luckily, this guy's an idiot, but, you know, because...
0: Now, I don't want to say things like that just because of his race.
1: Oh, I wasn't saying it because of his race. I'm saying, objectively, A, why do you choose a shotgun and that pistol as what you're going to do? And then, two, let me run at Secret Service, like, because that's not going to draw any suspicion.
0: But you saw, he runs at like 400 miles an hour. I mean, there was wind being generated when he was running.
1: Yeah. Dude was moving.
0: Uh-huh. And somebody was saying that's like, you know, he's Colombian or whatever. He's not black. I'm like, boy, you don't understand genetics, do you?
1: Yeah, well, regardless, what it comes down to is it was a dumb attempt. Luckily, it was a dumb attempt, but...
0: Did you read his manifesto?
1: Yes. The
0: note?
1: The half-page note, yes.
0: Yeah.
1: It's insanity, and this is the rhetoric I'm talking about. If you can get someone who's well-educated... To sit there and
0: got a master's degree
1: and feel like they are culpable by not acting for the alleged actions of another human being to which there is no evidence of.
0: Yeah,
1: holy crap.
0: Rapist. Mm-hmm. And when they say convicted rapist, they mean Trump.
1: Yeah, obviously. And he actually wasn't convicted of rape.
0: I know.
1: He was found in a civil court to have raped.
0: Which is not even a thing.
1: Right.
0: I mean, you can't rape somebody ugly. That's impossible. I'm looking at Ben's face right now as he's shaking his eyeballs.
1: Yeah, right.
0: Uh-huh.
1: Uh-huh.
0: Ben at justyougoodoldboys.com.
1: Well, anyway, I don't know, man. We've got a... I really hope... My only hope is that we... all the geopolitics stuff ends up creating a new whirlwind American economy that then, you know, that fixes a lot of domestic stuff.
0: Well,
1: but we'll see.
0: It should certainly provide more jobs. Now, they may be jobs that Americans don't want. That's the downside of it, but it should provide more jobs.
1: What jobs would they produce that we don't want?
0: Well, serving in the military.
1: Okay.
0: That might be a job.
1: I know that there's
0: definitely a lot of concern right now by the lefties about the draft being reinstated before the elections.
1: But why? Why would we do that?
0: Because they think that's
1: our enlistment targets.
0: Right, but they're again, I'm just, you know, my feet on X, unfortunately, is like 75% crazy liberals.
1: Oh, see, mine's all conservative stuff.
0: No, yours is all boobs. Don't lie about what your feet is.
1: I was about to say.
0: Uh-huh. You have no politics at all. It's just boobs. But my feed is political. And remember, last episode, we were talking about, maybe we didn't record it. God damn it. Did we record when we were talking about when Trump got shot? Maybe we didn't. But I treated it like it was an episode. But I said that you just wait, give it 24 hours, and they'll be talking about how this is obviously staged, and Trump just wanting to get his numbers up in order to do something. And literally within 24 hours. Oh, it's
1: for the ballroom. What?
0: Yeah. Yeah, it's for the ballroom, exactly. It's so he could get his ballroom money approved. He staged another shooting. It's like, how many of these liberals are there willing to be patsies in the staging of a Trump shooting?
1: Right.
0: It's an insanity. So anyway, the bottom line, I think, is that there's a growing acceptance on the left that Trump is going to stay for another term. He's decided he's going to be king for life of the Americas, and that his people that elected him, the crazies, that's us, that they're all building these large concentration camps in Alaska, which we should be, by the way, and that they're going to start sending the freedom-fighting pro-Palestinian liberals up to the camps and keep them from voting or buying guns. And so he has to be, this is them talking, not me, he has to be taken out now. So that's what we're seeing. And I think we're only going to see an uptick in the number of attempts.
1: White House put out a picture of Charles and Trump together, and the caption said, two kings.
0: Yes, yes. Did you hear Trump talking to Charles about how awesome it would be if he became king?
1: No.
0: I mean, he was doing it very jokingly, but he's like, yeah, wow, king, that's such a great thing. You know, sometimes I have people that tell me, what if you were king, Trump? And I think, wow, that would be something. If I was king, what, you know, and he starts going on and on about himself being king.
1: I didn't hear that one.
0: Yeah. It's pretty damn funny. They were talking as they were walking in the garden. But Trump can get onto these sort of very long-winded, off-topic conversation about stuff when he thinks of something. And I think he was thinking of all the king conversation. Oh, I know where it started, because they were talking about the No Kings protests. And how the same people that were protesting the No Kings are the ones that are very excited right now to welcome Charles, an actual king.
1: Just hilarious.
0: Right. No kings, except for the king. But other than that king, no kings, I guess.
1: Yeah. So. Did you see Herrera's video he put out today?
0: I did not, no. Brandon Herrera, our next congressman from Texas.
1: Yeah, but it was him and Chip Roy at the gun range.
0: Oh, yeah, Chip's my guy. He's my district.
1: Yeah, I'm not a big fan of Chip.
0: I like Chip. I send him money every year.
1: Okay.
0: So what did he say?
1: No, it was just them talking guns and a little bit of politics. No.
0: Why don't you like Chip? Chip's a cool dude.
1: His voting record is not 100% where I'd like it to be. I think he's tough enough.
0: He's not tough enough. Okay. I mean, he's pro-gun. He's
1: reason why I don't like Cornyn.
0: No, Cornyn is a pussy, man. that they're extremely different, and Chip calls out Corden all the time.
1: Yeah.
0: In fact, he called out our governor more than once. Yeah. Governor Milquetoast.
1: Hot Wheels.
0: Yeah, Hot Wheels. I don't think Chip used the term Hot Wheels. Who was using Hot Wheels?
1: I don't remember.
0: Some chick, I thought.
1: Yeah.
0: But Hot Wheels, because he's in a wheelchair, and so he's zooming around, you know, catching up to people and just blowing past them because he's got wheels. So, Governor Hot Wheels.
1: So, what do you think of the Trump IRA program?
0: Don't know anything about it.
1: You didn't see the executive orders?
0: No. Mm-mm.
1: Okay. So
0: unless the liberals are bitching about it, I usually don't see it.
1: So there's going to be a federal IRA program.
0: Okay. Is it going to invest in the same things that the Congress creators invest in? That would be the way to do it.
1: I don't know if it'd be how they are going to do it. Don't know the details.
0: Okay.
1: Like many things Trump announces, it has to wait to see the execution of.
0: Yeah, nobody knows. Not even Trump. Nobody knows. But eventually they'll know. It's like Nancy Pelosi said, right, when they're talking about some bill. It's like, well, we have to wait until the bill's approved to read what's in there.
1: Yeah.
0: That, like, an actual quote from Nancy Pelosi. Yes. Pelosi, yeah. Yes. Mm-hmm. Crazy. Absolutely nuts.
1: Mm. What else you want to talk about?
0: Well, I don't know. I mean, there's not a whole lot going on with the actual war situation in Iran, so don't really need to talk about that, I don't think. You know, I mentioned the one video game sale and reminded you to make sure you buy that game.
1: Yeah, did you see the...
0: Oh, we got a new donor to the podcast. Yes. I don't remember her name, but it is a female looking at the name, so I assume it's a female.
1: Yeah.
0: Which I don't think is our first woman, but one of very few women that have donated. Did cool. I see what?
1: We should probably remember people's names if we're going to bring it up. Well, but
0: here's the thing. No, because they... If they donate and it's just their email address, I don't want to call out their freaking email address, right? And I don't know if it's their email address. Could be their husband or wife's email address.
1: Fair
0: could
1: enough.
0: Be a dude using his wife's email. I don't know.
1: So the Department of War is launching audit.
0: Okay, good.
1: They're going to audit the DOD again.
0: Better than last time, I hope.
1: I mean, last time, the day after Rumsfeld announced the findings, we had 9/11, so.
0: Yeah. And we lost all the records?
1: Yes, exactly.
0: That was total coincidence, of course.
1: Yeah. Did you see the British chick, the song I sent that's mm-hmm. deport them all? Yeah.
0: Yeah. I mean, that's good. I honestly do not have much confidence in the British.
1: Oh, I don't think I do either, but I think if anything is worth saving, I don't think we can save Poland or Hungary just because of geography.
0: I don't think Poland or Hungary need saving. I think they'll be okay.
1: We'll see. Geography may screw them is the problem. But Great Britain, like I said, you know, I keep saying this, and things I have said keep magically coming true. So there we go. But I think our sphere of influence is going to go from at least Greenland all the way over to Japan and Australia.
0: Yeah.
1: So.
0: I don't know about Australia.
1: Is on board with us.
0: Japan, for sure. Australia is the size of Texas.
1: Australia is bigger than Texas. What do you mean?
0: I mean, the population of Australia is the size of Texas.
1: Yeah.
0: But in a geographic continent, the size of America. So they're very low population density with just four major cities in the whole damn country. So, and they've consistently voted liberal nut jobs. Even right. after COVID, they voted in liberal nut jobs. So I don't have a whole lot of confidence in Australia.
1: I'm talking economically. Like they're going
0: economically,
1: to be
0: they just you know
1: economically and militarily. I think they'll be aligned with
0: let's
1: us.
0: Let's compare the GDP of Australia to American states, shall we?
1: That's a fun game, but they're strategically located with China, and we've got some major NSA bases over there.
0: They've also sold a bunch of property to China.
1: Yeah, well, maybe mm-hmm. they'll learn from us. And
0: so would you like to guess how much smaller Australia's GDP is than the state of Texas?
1: I would compare it more to Mississippi, but go ahead.
0: Well, it's not that bad. No, Australia is roughly 60% of the GDP of Texas.
1: Okay. So where would that rank them in states, though? Because the British would be the 51st state.
0: Yeah, I mean, I wasn't going by all states. I just compared it to Texas because I don't really give a shit about their other states.
1: Okay.
0: But they have a fairly high per capita GDP, which is where England was completely horseshit. Because the chart you're thinking of compared per capita, not total GDP.
1: Right.
0: So Australia's per capita GDP is actually better than Texas. Wow. It's about $5,000 more per person.
1: Now,
0: but they're overall
1: Australian dollars.
0: No, those dollarettes. No, those are American dollars.
1: That's what
0: dollarettes.
1: I'm saying is make sure you're doing it in USD.
0: Yeah. No, it's in USD. But the total country GDP is about 60% that of Texas. Okay. So, in anyway, I don't dislike Australians. I do like a lot of their. I like them individually. I don't like them as a voting bloc.
1: Pretty girls.
0: Yeah, but girls are pretty. Everyone's in really good shape. You know, unlike here.
1: Great export of Bluey. Great cartoon.
0: Yeah. There's a few things that you know, they've got decent beer out there. But
1: what decent beer do they have?
0: I can't remember the name, but I had a buddy that actually...
1: Certainly, you're not talking about Foster's.
0: No, not Foster's. No. You can't buy it in the U.S. He had to actually bring it home every time he flew to Australia. Or bring it back to Austin every time he was in Australia. He brought some back to Austin. I remember he got so mad at me when I drank his last bottle. Which, I would never do that, of course. But, you know, he got mad anyway. So... Yeah, Australia is interesting, but I will say that based on my experience in having Australian employees, they definitely have the whole working 4 days a week thing figured out. Because their Monday is during the U.S. Sunday. They're basically, it's fuck off day for them, because nobody else
1: Thursday
0: is working.
1: Thursday is their Friday.
0: And Thursday is their Friday. And so, you know, between getting... more than half a day on Monday off and more than half a day at the end of the week, they've effectively gotten themselves into a four-day work week. And that's about the productivity that you end up getting out of them. Again, this is just based on my personal experience, not any kind of data that's been analyzed.
1: Yeah, I had an employee in Singapore that was
0: okay.
1: like that.
0: Yeah. It all depends. I've also been in companies where... we had employees in the Philippines, which literally lived on U.S. schedules. So they get up at, you know, 8 a.m. Central Time and worked until 5 or 6 p.m. Central Time. And then their actual time zone was less of an issue for them. So they kind of treat it as working a second or third, I guess, whatever it falls on, shift. But... you can do that with people that are doing less high-level jobs in less places good. Like the Philippines. You can't really force Australians to do that, especially not in high-level positions. Like they're going to find a different job rather than adapt to our schedule. The UK guys, when I had a bunch of those working for me, they always seem to have bank holidays. Like every frickin' week is a bank holiday out there.
1: Well, and that's the European mindset, right? Uh-huh. Because they're going to get, everybody gets vacation. Everybody gets this. Everybody gets that. It's in the government law.
0: Yeah.
1: And it's, you know, that was one thing that struck me when I first went over to Europe, and these Europeans were being smug and comparing, oh, you know, we have it so much better over here. Mm-hmm. And it's like, no, I want to work. I have a ton of vacation from seniority right now that I don't use.
0: Exactly.
1: And, you know, and my the thought that crossed my mind is why, you know, as much as I hate to say it, this is exactly, and it's changing, mm-hmm. but I think the majority of Americans that want to, the majority of Americans that are serious producers,
0: yeah,
1: you know, are like that, and mm-hmm. that is a huge competitive advantage for us.
0: It is. And I would say the per capita output of an American worker is easily 30 to 40% higher than any other group of people.
1: And think how lazy we've gotten.
0: Yeah, absolutely. That's very true.
1: It's like money printing, right? Mm-hmm. Mm-hmm. Yeah, the U.S. prints a lot of money, but not when you compare it to the rest of the world.
0: Yeah. Yeah, and people just kind of assume. Like I had, going back to the UK, guys that were managers underneath me in the UK, they got company Mercedes. That was like their standard package for if you manage people in the UK, you're expecting a company car, and it's going to be either a Jag or Mercedes.
1: Yeah.
0: If you want to hire somebody at that level in the UK, you're expected to provide a company car. It's insane. It is absolutely crazy. But you know what? It's not going to matter soon because you're going to have to provide a company, you know, flying carpet, flying rug.
1: Okay.
0: Before too long.
1: So did you see
0: not many Brits left in Britain?
1: No. Did you see the jobs report?
0: The last one? No.
1: So non-farm workers, not counting farm workers,
0: right,
1: but rose by over 178,000, and unemployment dipped to 4.3. And
0: well, I'm sure it's all not seeing it. I'm still looking for work.
1: Well, hey, maybe it says something about you there, bud.
0: Hey, now.
1: But which, by the way, you should have a recruiter reaching out to you.
0: Here's something. Oh, okay, soon. Cool. Yeah, I've noticed that, at least in the Austin area here, which is what I've been mainly targeting, that there's a shit ton of people looking for work. And I know Facebook just announced 8,000 people laying off. I know we've got a huge facility here in Austin. We got a building for Facebook, building for Google, building for all these California companies. They all have buildings in downtown. So when they announce layoffs, there's usually a pretty good chunk of people that lose jobs in Austin here as well.
1: Yeah.
0: So I don't know, man. But one of these days I got to get a job.
1: Even CNN called it what a surprisingly strong March jobs report means in the face of war.
0: Has gas gone down at all, or is it still up where it's at?
1: I guess, but dude, okay. The price of gas, the fact that we haven't seen the spikes that other places have is tremendous. Now, here's something that Zahan was talking about that I didn't realize. Mm-hmm. You know, there's no pipeline over the Rockies.
0: I didn't know that.
1: Yeah, I didn't either. So California, one of the places in the U.S. that
0: but they've imports got their own refineries. Oil,
1: but they don't have their own local production.
0: Oh.
1: They're importing the raw crude.
0: Oh.
1: California is about to be fucked.
0: Well, I know their gas is like $9 a gallon.
1: In fact, the entire West Coast. So we may have to send tankers to ourselves or do it over rail.
0: Nah, it's okay.
1: Hey, that was my reaction too.
0: Yeah, we just let them pay $10 a gallon or whatever. We don't need to.
1: Maybe Californians would be pro drilling again because California has oil. Maybe
0: Californians will go out of business and we could buy up all their property and then take over and change the voting laws so you have to be a property owner in order to vote and then make California great again. Just wishful thinking on my part, of course.
1: Mm. Yeah. Anyway,
0: there are not many places that have a better climate than fucking California.
1: Well,
0: the only place I've lived that has a climate like California is Rome.
1: Yeah. If I were Trump, I'd be proposing a pipeline from Midland to California along, you know, the southern route.
0: Yeah, you have the least mountains there, probably.
1: Yeah.
0: Mm-hmm. It is a... I've done that drive a number of times. From Texas oil fields to Southern California to San Diego.
1: You know, it's always shocking to me that if you look on a map and you're driving down I-10 from Houston to California by the or to LA, by the time you hit the halfway point, you're still in Texas.
0: Oh, yeah. Yeah, yeah. Well, not only that, it's when I bought my car, one of very specific things that I was looking for was a car that had a gas tank that you could go over 660 miles on. Because I knew that's how long I would need to drive from Austin to get out of Texas.
1: Mm-hmm.
0: 660 miles. So, you know, this car was bought at the, my diesel Grand Cherokee was bought as a zombie car. Now, the flip side of it is I could also drive to Mexico on one tank of gas. It all depends on what direction you're going, I guess.
1: I don't know that I would choose Mexico.
0: Well, if the zombies are coming from California, dude, you know?
1: Yeah. So,
0: you're gonna go somewhere.
1: Did you see the joke Rubio pulled?
0: I mean, Rubio's a walking meme. What did he do?
1: Well, he's leaned into the meme.
0: Good, good, good.
1: Carolyn Leavitt's out for maternity leave, right?
0: Right, right. She looked very preggo.
1: Yeah. So he comes into the press briefing room and says, well, I've been appointed press secretary for da-da-da-da-da. And leaned into it for
0: that
1: a
0: is
1: second,
0: great.
1: Joking with
0: That's
1: him.
0: Great. That's why I love the fact that Trump's cabinet is all guys like my age and or younger, like your age. And so everyone is, they grew up watching South Park. They're totally in on all the meme stuff.
1: Yes. So, and just play to the tropes, you know, like Hegseth. Hegseth is, I'm really impressed with Hegseth. And, you know, I know several people in the Army and the enlisted love him.
0: Yeah. Well, it depends on which enlisted. I mean, there's certainly plenty of the fluffy, soft enlisted that don't. But, yeah, I like Hegseth. I think Hegseth is...
1: The Alabama governor has said that they're going to redistrict willingly.
0: Good, good, very good.
1: So that'll be another two congressmen.
0: Yeah, good. Texas should do one more redistricting as a result of this.
1: Yeah, right.
0: Okay, guys.
1: We're really
0: gonna do it. We know we're just testing it before. Yeah, and that's why I keep waiting for Republicans to have some fucking balls. Democrats will absolutely do everything that they can get away with, and then some, to screw the Republicans over. And the Republicans will just be sitting there and bitching about it and then twiddling their thumbs and doing nothing. It's like, dude, if the Republicans want to win, it's right there. It's staring you in the face. All you got to do is just use the tools that you have at your disposal. That's it. That's all you got to do. But if they're unwilling to do it, it's kind of like the whole, you know, there's five Republicans that switched vote and voted against the whatever the voter bill is called. What is it called?
1: Save Act.
0: Save Act. Yeah, they vote against the Save Act. It's like, what the fuck, man? How are you guys Republicans? Is this what people that voted for you with a little R next to your name, is this what they voted for so that you would side with the Democrats? Really? Because I don't think that's what it is. I don't know.
1: Well, I don't know.
0: Yeah.
1: But anyway, I thought it was hilarious that he just, you know, leaned in to that.
0: Oh, yeah. Yeah. And I really like Marco. I think Marco is he's definitely the guy that I noticed early on that I'm going to support for president, because he's got the right temperament. Like, he's, you know, he's not all meme. He's got, he's serious enough, but he's also got a sense of humor. And he gets shit done. There's nobody in that cabinet that gets as much shit done as him. And it looks like JD's going to have an even tougher time now.
1: How so?
0: Because one of the things that was pointed out during this particular assassination attempt is that there's a reason that the VP and the president are never in the same room in public events. They're only in the same room during closed events in government-owned buildings. Mm-hmm. They should never be in the same room at any other events. And well, Trump kind of, as usual, didn't give a shit about that and kind of let things go. But I think moving forward, you're not going to see Vance anywhere where Trump is out in public.
1: That's possible. But I think they're going to start doing more stuff at the White House, though, too. Like the Correspondents' Center, I think, is going to be moved to the White House.
0: Oh, yeah, that'll be the White House. Yeah.
1: And, yeah.
0: I think you're right about that. Yeah. Yep. I don't know. We shall see.
1: I thought it was also funny when the Iranians said, well, let's mutually open the strait and we'll do the nuke talks later. Yeah, right.
0: Mm-hmm. Sorry, I was taking a drink of tea here. Well, and they also said that they're not going to have any negotiations until the U.S. agrees that Iran gets to charge a conveyance fee for any ships that are flowing through there. Like, what are you, nuts? That's never going to happen. The only people that are going to get to charge a conveyance fee is us, not you.
1: Mm-hmm.
0: So, well,
1: you see that UAE's looking at building a canal?
0: Yeah, but they've talked about it before, too.
1: Yeah, but yeah. To bypass the strait.
0: Mm-hmm. Yeah.
1: And, well, I mean, right now it's kind of life or death for them right now, dude.
0: Yeah. Sure.
1: So, and they've got the money to throw at it, so.
0: They do have plenty of cash, so they might as well use it for something. Honestly, building a canal would be a better use of money than building that Saudi Arabian, you know, Mile City or whatever it's called. Mile High City.
1: And you mean the line, yeah.
0: Yeah, that's the one.
1: If the other Gulf nations all chipped in, certainly could be done. That or, you know, a major pipeline.
0: Yeah. Yeah, I think that, well, let's look at a map, shall we?
1: Well, I've got Google Maps pulled up. And
0: yeah.
1: In that area, what about?
0: So where would it go? Where do you think would be the appropriate?
1: It would go from like just north of Dubai across.
0: Yep. Okay.
1: So
0: just a straight line.
1: Yep. Straight line across away, far enough away from Iran that, you know, you're not going to be a major target right there. But Bahrain could use it, you know.
0: But Kuwait. you gotta have both Oman and UAE agree to this. Or are you talking about just next
1: Dubai?
0: No, you
1: can
0: Dubai?
1: Do it below the Oman. I see.
0: So if you could manage to get Oman on
1: Ras
0: board,
1: Al-Khan.
0: Dude.
1: Oh yeah, you could do it.
0: You could go from Abu Dhabi to Muscat.
1: Yeah, yeah.
0: I mean, that would totally bypass everything.
1: Well, but why would you want to go that low? I would go closer towards the Strait of Hormuz.
0: Well, I mean, the Strait of Hormuz is already a canal. You don't have to build it.
1: Right, but the problem is the Iranian coastline and being able to hit ships in there.
0: Yeah, so but I think the solution is to make Iran not be able to hit ships in there.
1: Yeah, I agree.
0: Yeah, that's... I think that's the preferable choice over building something. But
1: by the way, the drive from Dubai to Abu Dhabi, that's actually a pretty damn long drive.
0: Is it?
1: Not with nothing.
0: Nothing there. Yeah. Arabian Oryx Protected Area. Aw. They have land dedicated to oryxes.
1: The way you said, aw.
0: Wait, it's like a cartoon aw. Yeah, I like oryxes. They're cool looking critters. I have some photos of them.
1: No.
0: That I shot.
1: Yeah.
0: They got those cool twisty horns. You know, we have more oryx here in Texas than they do out there.
1: Yeah. Because of hunting.
0: Yeah, hunting. Because our preservation techniques are just like Teddy Roosevelt's. Yeah, yeah. Preserve them to hunt.
1: Exactly.
0: Mm-hmm. It works for me. What do they care? That would you rather be eaten by a lion or shot by a gun?
1: Exactly.
0: Right?
1: No. I
0: mean, dead either way.
1: The most humane death an animal in the wild can have is being killed by a human hunter. And, people forget
0: how poorly the hunter is.
1: Really doesn't, because it's written tooth or claw, right? So the animal's either going to die of disease of some sort, rarely. Or it's going to be ripped apart by a predator.
0: Yeah, usually.
1: You know, even if a deer gets shot and it doesn't die right away, it's still a better death than getting
0: ripped
1: apart by a wolf.
0: I thought you were going to say by a bow hunter, because I think that is probably the best death for an animal.
1: I think bow hunters lose more animals than anybody else,
0: The animal's dead pretty quick. With a broadhead, you've got like an inch and a half by an inch and a half cut.
1: Totally depends on placement, dude. So I'll tell you, I was hunting out on some company property when I worked for the power company. And they only allowed bows, so I had a crossbow.
0: Sure.
1: And there was this beautiful asymmetric buck that came up, and I went thwack, and I hit him dead broadside right where I needed to. Great. He falls, flops. I thought he wasn't going to get up, and I'm just sitting in the standstill, and he lays there for about 5 minutes. And I thought, okay, he's just going to bleed out here. I don't even have to go hunt him down. And he gets up and walks off. And I go, okay. So I wait another 40 minutes in the stand because I don't want to chase him, right? I want him to go lay down somewhere and die. I'll come find him.
0: Right.
1: And then I go over to my other stand that I had a little pop-up stand. I took that down and packed it in the truck and everything. And then I was, okay, now it's time to go hunt for this deer because I waited at least 2 hours. Oh, yeah. And I start walking in the woods, and about 100 yards in, I look up, and he's standing there looking at me about 50 yards away, broadside, my bolt still in him.
0: Where did you hit him? What part of the?
1: It lungs, heart area.
0: Really? So it's sticking out of his rib cage?
1: Yes.
0: Okay.
1: And I'm finding huge masses of blood, like clots of blood the size of my fist. Right. Okay. He is hurt bad.
0: Yeah.
1: And anyway, he takes off. So I back out again. I wait another hour. I started tracing him again. I walked over 3.5 miles on GPS in this rat's nest of a pattern, following blood. The last speck of blood I found was about the size of a dime. And I know he was within 30 feet of me, but I never could find him.
0: Well, that sucks.
1: Yeah. Hunting at that same location, there was a doe that I took. In fact, it was that same year. Mm-hmm. And there was a yearling standing behind the doe and back. So if you think of the doe standing at point A, and then you draw a line behind point A and then L and go down 20 feet, right? So they're not lined up, right?
0: Sure.
1: I shot the doe. The bolt went through the doe, curved over and around, and hit the yearling.
0: Yeah.
1: You mean I literally killed two deer with one arrow.
0: Yeah, is that like, wouldn't you be arrested by King John's men or something for that?
1: So we had to check out. We had to go to security and tell them what we took off the land. They wanted to monitor the program. And I showed them, and they go, baby killer. I'm like, I wasn't trying. It wasn't like I, it's not going to be worth skinning, but yeah.
0: Yeah. Is there such thing as deer veal?

0: make a pan sausage with both hogs and deer. It's just got a lot of onion, jalapeno, and stuff in it. And I just mix that in with my ground meat throughout the year. That's the best use of it, I think. Because I'm not going to process a whole bunch. I'm not going to make jerky or beef, you know, sticks and stuff. Like, I've got a grinder attachment for the KitchenAid, and I'm good, right?
1: Okay. And that works. That doesn't burn out or anything.
0: No, it's off the drive impeller for the big stand mixer. You know? Okay. But I usually take, and if anybody's interested in some of these recipes, shoot us a fan mail and I'll share them with you. But I take the bacon ends and pieces. Or you can just
1: send me the recipe and I'll stick it into the show notes.
0: Okay. Well, I take the bacon ends and pieces and I take that bacon and I grind that in with the deer meat for the fat.
1: Mm-hmm.
0: It comes out real good. And talk about making a good burger. Oh, man, you take a pound of beef and a pound of that and mix it together. Oh, so good.
1: That sounds like a hamburger.
0: Ha, ha, ha.
1: Too funny. Yeah, I think I've always really liked elk burgers. That's probably my favorite non-cow meat is elk. Yeah. I've just always really liked the taste of it. I think it's got just a slight bit of gaminess to it, but it's not as dry as buffalo. I always also like buffalo meat, but I don't know. I like elk more than deer. It's a difference in taste.
0: Okay. I don't know why.
1: If you have them side by side, and I've had them side by side, you can definitely notice a difference in taste. Might be their diet, might be something else.
0: I mean, they are slightly different animals.
1: I've never gotten an elk tag when I lived in Minnesota. Because it's not, you know, it's not just something you buy. It's something that's always in the lottery. Kind of like moose tags are a lottery.
0: Really? So in Idaho, it's just a straight up go get a tag.
1: Oh, is it really? That's nice. Yeah. Yeah, in Minnesota it's a lottery for both of those. Deer.
0: Yeah, moose is a lottery.
1: Kill as many as you want.
0: But,
1: yeah. And moose just look too damn cute. I cannot kill a moose. I
0: would kill a moose in a heartbeat.
1: They're very cute looking animals. I really like meese.
0: They're dangerous animals.
1: It doesn't matter if they're dangerous. I got a pet snake that's 19 feet long. Don't tell me about dangerous animals that look cute.
0: That's going to kill you one day.
1: That's what you and my dad keep repeating that over and over. He's not going to kill jack shit. I just fed him a 6-pound rabbit the other day. He sleeps all day, then he sleeps all night. He's the most chilled, laid back pet out of any pets I've ever had. It literally, I told you on the other episode, I think the worst thing that happened was I left him sitting. He was sleeping in the hallway, curled up, and I didn't want to wake him, so I left him there. And then I woke up in the morning, the snake was not there any longer. The snake was now wrapped around my NAS device and had kind of pushed and shoved a couple of my monitors away from the computer and dropped my keyboard on the floor and stuff like that because he crawled up on the desk to get comfy.
0: Yeah.
1: But other than that, he is the least aggressive animal I've ever seen. I mean, just insanely unaggressive snake. He was aggressive as a baby. Like, I remember feeding him when he was a little baby.
0: Mm-hmm.
1: I got him when he was 3 feet long, and he grew to 19. And when he was a baby, and he smelled, I used to feed him rats back then, and he would smell a rat. He would just lunge at everything. Anything that he thought was moving, he thought was food. So it's really living with me for 15 years that's turned him into a very chill, laid-back couch potato.
0: All right. So you want to talk about the new ATF rules? Because there's some good ones in here.
1: Yeah, holy shit. I couldn't believe

0: those rules, like, dude.
1: Everybody who bitches about Trump not getting enough done.
0: Well, dude, okay, let's wait for this to be done. Done though. This is like my understanding is this is what the new incoming director is going to be proposing.
1: Right. So they're removing the factoring criteria for the stabilizing brace rule. So the brace stuff should be settled.
0: That I think he can do totally by himself.
1: Yeah. They're revisiting the definition of engaged in the business as a firearms dealer, which Biden had tried to tighten.
0: That was stretched to a ridiculous thing by Joe Biden's ATF.
1: Revising machine gun definition.
0: Yeah, fingers crossed, given the fact that more and more people have...
1: FRTs, yes.
0: FRTs, and they're so cheap now. You sent me one recently.
1: Yeah, $139. No, $139.
0: I thought it was $189. Okay.
1: No, $139. Removing youth handgun safety notice.
0: Yeah.
1: So the bigger ones that I was interested in is they're changing the firearms records. So... Mm-hmm. No longer will your gun dealer have to keep records for forever.
0: Right, which they technically never should have had to, but
1: right.
0: That was forced upon them.
1: And the ATF is going to limit how long they keep records.
0: Mm-hmm.
1: That is huge. Because the de facto registration we've had in this country basically goes away if they actually do that.
0: If this guy can shred everything older than 3 years, it'll be... I think that there'll be an insane amount of people wanting him to become president.
1: Mm-hmm.
0: They're also like, changing. People have been calling for this forever.
1: Yeah, so the interstate transport and temporary export of NFA items.
0: Right.
1: So you may no longer have to let the ATF know when you're
0: taking it. For less than a year,
1: Yeah,
0: as long as it's under a year, meaning you're not moving somewhere, you're just visiting, you don't have to let the ATF know. Which right now, you would have to.
1: Which, one of the reasons why I don't necessarily want a suppressor or SBR is that right there. Like, I just told one of my employees was asking me about, you know, hey, I'm looking at doing a 300 blackout, da-da-da-da. And I'm like, well, let me see what you're talking about building. I'm like, are you going to make this an SBR? And he goes, yeah, it's a free tax stamp. And I said, do you drive across state lines, you know, because think about that, but that may change now.
0: That'd be awesome.
1: Anyway,
0: California, here we come.
1: The point is we got 34 total rule changes that are going to be very, very interesting.
0: Pro gunner changes. So,
1: well, not all of them are gun changes, but
0: this, the sad part to me, and this is something that people told Trump about, is Pam Bondi is not a friend of gun owners. Do not put her into that position just because she helped you in a law firm. And, you know, Trump's very loyal, so he takes people that have helped him in one thing and then gives them a job somewhere else. She is utterly, beyond a shadow of a doubt, failed the American people in her role. And delayed by 2 years the benefits that those of us that are pro-gunners that voted for Trump were expecting.
1: Yeah. Well, I think what we see in our acting attorney general and our new ATF guy, we are seeing some fast moves now that Bondi's out.
0: Yeah. Hopefully that'll be the case for other facets of the Justice Department. And if he can shrink that agency down, I mean, that's the other part, is just getting a bunch of people out of it that don't need to be in it with all the changes he's putting in. They don't need the same number of employees. I think that'd go a long way.
1: Yep.
0: And frankly, they should change their policy internally from a shall not to a shall. Meaning,
1: sorry,
0: the default answer for everything is you're allowed to do it unless they can come up with a reason not to, not the current stance, which is deny everything unless there are valid reasons.
1: Yeah.
0: You know, it's the old, like, waiting 10 days or longer for a reply back. That should never happen. It's either they should reply and immediately and say no, or it goes through and you're in. Everything's computerized right now. There's no reason for delays unless it's an administrative delay, and that should be illegal.
1: Well, that or what was going on with me there for a long time. I was on some list or something because I would go to my Brady date each and every time. Mm-hmm. And, mm-hmm. you know, it's like, I know my background. There's nothing in my background that would prohibit me or even close. So why the hell is this happening?
0: And you pissed off the wrong people at some point.
1: Apparently.
0: Clearly. I don't know if you got anything else. I know we're about an hour and a half, but I told you this, I think, 2 weeks ago, and I am going to keep repeating it in case people haven't heard, but I'm doing a little bit of a detox from politics. I still jump on X about once a day, but instead of being on there for 6 hours a day, which is what I used to be on there, I'm trying to be in and out in about 10, 15 minutes. So if I don't see a headline or catch something political in the 10, 15 minutes time on X, then I'm probably not going to hear about it unless Ben sends me something direct.
1: No.
0: So I'm not as broad on political topics as usual. We did get one comment back from our friend in Houston there that said that this is actually what he kind of enjoys, is the fact that we can be talking about video games 1 minute, politics the next, guns another, and just kind of bounce around topics and talk about food and not just simply be what every other podcast is, which seems to be a rehash of political clips.
1: Yeah. Well, and I think it's fun for us to, you know, talk and discuss stuff, not just, you know, I like No Agenda and all that, and I appreciate the clips that they bring.
0: Yeah.
1: But I've got a full-time job, so I'm not going to go get clips, you know, and you're not going to either, but yeah.
0: Yeah, and I don't have a full-time job, but I'm not getting clips either.
1: Did you see that they're suing to stop the Palm Beach International Airport from changing its name?
0: I did, yeah. The Trump Airport, yeah. Trump International. Yeah. That is ridiculous. I mean, it's just, you know, they're going to lose. It's still going to be named Trump. There's nothing they can do about it.
1: I mean, the Houston airport is Bush.
0: Was it Bush Intercontinental?
1: Yeah.
0: Yeah. And so's the highway and, you know, going through Dallas, DFW. Bush Tollway. I don't think there's anything wrong with naming stuff for presidents. You know, did you hear Trump actually made a joke about this probably a week ago? You know, I was thinking we ought to rename the Gulf of Mexico the Gulf of Trump. And I talked to some people.
1: You mean
0: the
1: Gulf of America?
0: No, the Gulf of Trump. This is Trump saying this.
1: Right.
0: The Gulf of Trump. And I talked to some people, and they kind of talked me out of it. They said, sir, it's going to go over much better if it's the Gulf of America. But anyway, this is Trump telling a story, so take it for what you will, about how he originally was thinking of renaming it to the Gulf of Trump.
1: Well, I really ought to think we ought to rename the Straits of Hormuz.
0: Yeah, the Straits of Trump. Exactly. What about the Gaze of Trump?
1: I like the Strait of America better. But
0: you saw the interviews that some dude did it in New York or one of these big cities, tall buildings, where he talked about the Gaze of Hormuz and how it's unfair.
1: Oh, yeah.
0: That everyone's so focused on the Straits of Hormuz.
1: Yes.
0: And all these morons were like, yeah, what about the gaze? You know, people need to, you know, make sure the Gaze of Hormuz are good. They're fucking morons.
1: Yeah.
0: What else? Somebody mentioned a thing about, what was it about? It was I think it had to do with, mental health. So somebody had mentioned something about how we shouldn't be giving guns, we shouldn't be selling guns to trans people. And, you know, that stirred up a whole thing on X. And one of the comments was, well, of course not, because trans people, up until the last 20 years ago, were all in mental asylums, and we have laws that don't allow people in mental asylums to own firearms. Like, that's been a historical thing. Why do you think there are more trans shootings today than in the past? It's because the same people would have been locked up in the past.
1: I think your Second Amendment rights should be very jealously guarded. And what I would say is, unless a judge adjudicates you as having broken a serious enough crime where you are a harm or danger to others, you should not have your rights removed. And I don't like any sort of red flag law, and that's all this is what's being talked about here. And the answer is a good guy with a gun ready to stand and defend.
0: Yeah, that's very gay of you, Ben. We need to obviously be locking up people that are mentally retarded. And people that don't understand what sex they are mentally retarded. And if they were in an institution, we wouldn't need a conversation about guns. Like, no one's getting a gun, either buying it or getting a concealed carry permit in a fucking institution. So I'm all for Americans having guns, but not for people in institutions having guns.
1: Well, they're not in institutions.
0: Well, they ought to be.
1: And again,
0: if we were smart, we'd be building some in Alaska right about now.
1: I'm all for.
0: I got a list of 56 million people that are retarded.
1: I'm all for bringing back mental health and, you know, in adjudicating people as having serious enough mental illness that they need to be in asylum.
0: Yeah, you just need three witnesses.
1: Oh, my God.
0: Hey, it's good enough in the Bible. It's good enough for me.
1: Dude, you and I will be the first ones put in there when the script flips.
0: Well, don't move to California.
1: I'm not moving to California.
0: Yeah.
1: In fact, one of my employees was like, because we're trying to do these regional get-togethers and stuff, and he's like, oh, Ben, you should come to California and do this. It's like, I'm not going to California unless I have to, dude.
0: Mm-hmm.
1: Not
0: it's very pretty.
1: My place.
0: It is very pretty. You just have no rights.
1: Yeah.
0: But it's fun. I remember one time I was working with a client in San Diego. I flew out there and I rented a Maserati convertible.
1: Mm-hmm.
0: And had that a whole week I was out there. Oh my God, it was perfect. Perfect weather, never rains, 65 at night, so it feels a little cool, 75 during the day, and sunny every fucking day. By the way, we had hail here today, man. We had hail here. Yeah, did you?
1: No.
0: I have not looked at my car yet, but I didn't like the way it sounded. There's a lot of bouncing, quarter-size hail, apparently.
1: Hmm. No, we just had rain.
0: Just had rain. Yeah, that's good. Yeah, it dropped from 85 to 65 in about 10 minutes.
1: Yeah, we dropped down to like 70.
0: Yeah. Okay, yeah. Well, I guess we're colder than you somehow. I don't know how.
1: I'm closer to the coast.
0: No, you're further from the coast.
1: No.
0: Oh, my God.
1: Do we need to go to Google Maps again?
0: I'm going to Google Maps because lately you've been off quite a bit. Right. You're in College Station.
1: Correct.
0: Is that correct? Okay. Now, look at College Station. Look at Austin.
1: Yes.
0: Oh, okay. I'm further south, but you're closer to the water.
1: Yes.
0: Yeah, you're closer to the coast. That's what I meant. But I'm further south. Hey, look, unlike you, I'll actually admit when I'm wrong.
1: Uh-huh.
0: Mm-hmm.
1: Uh-huh.
0: Yeah.
1: Man.
0: Yeah, you definitely are closer. How far from Houston are you?
1: Depends on what part of Houston you're talking about.
0: Like, no traffic driving at night. Good. Let's say, how far are you from Galveston?
1: 2 hours.
0: 2 hours. And I'm probably 2.5. I've got just under 2 hours to Houston proper, and then another 45 minutes to Galveston.
1: Yeah.
0: Yeah. Yeah, if College Station wasn't such a podunk town, I'd actually move there.
1: It's not a podunk town.
0: It's very podunk town. There's no buildings there. There's no food delivery services. You guys barely have an Uber there. There's like three guys doing Uber.
1: No, there's a ton of...
0: I mean, there's like one Middle Eastern restaurant that has decent food.
1: There's actually multiple.
0: Mm-hmm.
1: But, you know, hey. The College Station, actually, it's got a small town feel in a lot of ways, but mm-hmm. man, has it changed since I've been here since 2004.
0: Is Bryan and College Station kind of one town?
1: Yeah, it's there's no separation.
0: I don't know, man. Maybe one of these days I should just like spend the whole day out there.
1: Huh? Say when.
0: Yeah.
1: In fact, we have there's a No Agenda, another and someone from College Station donated to No Agenda last time around.
0: Really? Well, you should get him donating to us instead.
1: Well,
0: I mean, in addition to.
1: I was thinking we might have to have a College Station meetup.
0: Yeah. Yeah, we missed the meetup in Fredericksburg, obviously, because I was traveling.
1: Yep.
0: And you're busy. But, yeah, I don't know. Well, last time I got there kind of late because I was, can't remember why, but I was doing something in the morning, I guess. So I got there for dinner, basically.
1: Well, and you got hit by Austin traffic, too.
0: And I got hit, and that was the other thing. Yeah, that's a good point. Because technically, it's less than 2 hours away, but not if you're leaving at 3 p.m., it's not. Is anything 3 p.m. and later, you're sitting in Austin traffic. Yeah, that's true. That is, but I think we're just getting more traffic in general, because I said this when I flew out for Christmas to your parents as well, or I drove out, is that I think a lot fewer people are flying these days. I think more people are driving. Because I remember I always used to just fly out for holiday stuff. Even if it's just, you know, a few hundred miles. I would not bother driving because it's faster just to hop in to a plane and, you know, take an Uber. But these days, I think everyone's just driving.
1: So, like, going to Dallas for work.
0: Yeah.
1: I generally go down to Houston and fly to Dallas.
0: Yeah,
1: I
0: there
1: could
0: you go.
1: Fly from College Station there to Dallas, go. But that's on Little American.
0: Plane. Yeah.
1: Yeah. And part of the reason why I do that is, look, it doesn't save me hardly any time.
0: Mm-hmm.
1: But what it does is, A, I'm not driving that far and risking accidents, all that. And B, it doesn't save me that much time until I hit Dallas traffic. If I get stuck in Dallas traffic, then it saves me a shit ton of time. But it makes that commute workable for me also.
0: Yeah, because you're driving to the airport in Houston and you're just Ubering it out there in Dallas, right?
1: Yeah.
0: You don't rent the car, do you?
1: Depends.
0: Yep.
1: Depends on how long I'm going to be there and where all in Dallas I need to be.
0: Okay. Gotcha. Cool. All right, well, let's wrap her up because we clearly are done talking about all the topics that we normally talk about.
1: Yep.
0: So make this one a little shorter. We'll see if the next one's a little longer again. Man, if I wasn't on my little break from politics, I'm sure I would have filled up more time with that. But I think we're good to go.
1: Yep. And by the time we are doing this next week, I'll have finished Cyberpunk.
0: Oh, yeah. You should, because you need to move on to some more games, buddy.
1: Yeah, I've literally done all the missions in Dogtown.
0: Okay, nice. Yeah, Dogtown is definitely my favorite place. You know, it's the later edition. It's the one they had the most time to develop and flesh out. And
1: hey, Gene, we do need to wrap because I hear Elizabeth crying downstairs.
0: Oh, okay. All right. Sounds good.
1: Later.
0: Later.
1: Bye.

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0: 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This is the end of the trip for Mr. Fisher, and so George tells him goodbye. Let's hope we'll take a bus trip together again.
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2: And from Refinery Row, where we do not practice weather modification, I'm John C. Dvorak.
5: It's Crackpot and Buzzkill in the morning.
6: What now about weather modification?
2: It's apparently going on in Iran.
6: Oh, well, of course. The weather machine. Yes, of course. It's great. What kind of weather do they have?
2: Well, they're trying to give them to make the drought worse, but then I guess they found some of these microwave fields, and so they Iranians blew them up. Now it's raining.
6: So we were doing that all along, huh?
2: Well, this is some podcaster.
6: Oh, okay.
2: Maybe we were. It's possible.
6: Was it a podcaster just asking questions?
2: No. They had some guy on there that knew all about it.
6: Well, the weather modification is real. We know that's real. It's real.
2: It's real.
6: But I prefer the earthquake